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1: Residents on Hawaii's Big Island are preparing for Tropical Storm Lala this weekend.
2: We're talking about rainfall totals up to 2 feet and some catastrophic areas because we're looking at dangerous winds, erratic conditions when it comes to that. And of course, that surf that Hawaii is so well known for, we could see waves up to 15 feet. Some of the national parks for Hawaii's volcanoes already closing, and airlines have already warned travelers if they're going to be heading out here, prepare for flight disruptions.
1: ABC's Melissa Adan on Kailua Kona. California lawmakers killed a plan that would have allowed grizzly bears to one day return to the state. Assemblymember Buffy Wicks says before intentionally reintroducing grizzly bears, the state must figure out how humans can coexist with predatory wildlife. Cases of the New World screwworm have been reduced from 43 to 3.
3: The latest attempt at controlling the spread of the screwworm larvae involves putting drones in the air over South Texas.
4: The drones have the capability of heat sensor.
3: Agriculture Secretary Brooke Rollins.
4: If an animal is actually infested with the larva, they will run a fever and their body temperature will rise.
3: The drone relays its findings to ranchers and vets who can then check the animal for screwworm. Jim Ryan, ABC News.
1: Authorities in Italy have recovered three famous artworks that were stolen earlier this year from a private museum near Parma. The pieces from Renoir, Cezanne, and Matisse are worth millions. Dave Pack.
5: And he was upset about that, and he came up behind me and put me into a chokehold and caused me to pass out.
6: Kate says she regained consciousness and moved to a bed where she says he choked her again and said he wanted to film it this time.
5: And he got on top of me and put his hands around me like this and stated that he wanted to watch me pass out. And that scared me a lot more because I knew if I was in a chokehold, if I passed out, like, it'd be dead weight. And I didn't think he'd be able to keep holding on. But if I passed on the bed, like, he could have just kept holding on. He could have killed me. So I told him to just do it how he did it before and video it just in case if he did kill me, there's video.
6: Police say they found a video on Butler's phone in which Butler can be seen strangling Kate until unconsciousness. Kate says she was too scared to say no.
7: Did you consent to strangulation?
5: No.
7: Did you want to have sex with him?
5: No.
7: Did you want to be strangled?
5: No.
7: When all of those things are happening to you, are you objecting? What is happening?
5: In the beginning, I would object and like speak my mind, but I learned very quickly that that's not going to get me anywhere.
6: A month after the video was taken, Kate says she ended the relationship.
5: I told him that I didn't want to be around him anymore and I didn't want this anymore and I couldn't handle it. I couldn't do it. After that, I had just blocked him on everything. I just completely cut myself off.
6: Soon after, she was approached by a classmate who's identified in court documents as LS.
5: She started to hear some of the things that I was telling my close friends. And we talked a lot. There were a lot of similarities between the two of us.
6: In an affidavit, LS told police that Butler also strangled her after she would not participate in sexual acts with him, that he pinned her down inside her vehicle. She said she was hyperventilating and then recalled her vision being blurry and she was dizzy and she had a handprint and injury on her neck. Police say they saw photos of her alleged injuries. LS told the courts that after the incident, a medical professional told her she was 30 seconds away from dying. Together, the two girls went to school officials, filing a police report with the high school's resource officer, or SRO, a Stillwater police detective stationed at the school.
5: Then the SRO said that we would have to get our story straight because we would need to get a forensic interview and they would know if we were lying or not. It felt as if they didn't believe us and they didn't really care.
6: In a civil lawsuit that was later filed, Kate's family said this made Kate scared to complete the forensic interview.
7: What was the message broadly that you delivered to the school officials? What did you tell them?
5: We told them a part of what had happened, like the big events, and really just that we were scared. We didn't want to be around him. We didn't want other people to be around him. We wanted something to happen because this isn't normal behavior.
6: Kate says she remained in the same math class as Butler until a protective order was filed 2 weeks later. She ultimately decided to finish her studies online. In a statement, Stillwater Public Schools said, "We are unable to comment on an active litigation. The safety, security, and well-being of all students and staff remain our highest priority." Then, after a six-month investigation, Butler was charged with 11 criminal counts, including rape by instrumentation and domestic assault and battery by strangulation, among other charges, stemming from both girls' accusations. Kate's parents last year telling me they were shocked.
7: When you saw the list of allegations and knew that was about your daughter, what went through your mind?
8: Disbelieve how someone of that age could commit that violent of act. Disbelief. It could happen, especially to my child.
6: While he was initially charged as an adult, he was allowed to agree to a no-contest plea deal and was charged as a youthful offender.
9: Pleading no contest means that you're neither pleading guilty nor are you contesting the charges against us operate in the same way as a guilty conviction without an admission of guilt.
6: He had been facing the possibility of decades in prison, but as a youthful offender, Butler was sentenced to court-supervised community service, rehabilitation, and outpatient counseling until his 19th birthday. He did not serve any jail time.
5: We were not expecting that. We were either expecting to go to trial or to have a guilty plea.
6: In a statement to ABC News last year, the then DA's office said in part, each of the allegations was reported to have occurred during consecutive dating relationships, and none of the allegations was reported until after the relationships had both ended. These circumstances do not justify criminal behavior or minimize victim trauma, but they do impact the evidence available for a prosecution, and they also impact potential defenses. At last week's hearing, a court found that Butler satisfied the requirements of his sentence, and the case was closed.
7: His attorney seemed to suggest that Jesse's innocent.
5: Which I thought that was outrageous. If he really thought he was innocent, why would he take a plea deal? Why wouldn't we go to trial and prove that?
6: Butler's attorney has yet to respond to ABC News' request for comment. But after the court hearing, the lawyer told the Oklahoman, "We maintained our innocence and explained that we entered a plea to essentially engage in risk management in the case." The newly sworn-in DA issuing a scathing response to Butler's attorney, saying in a statement, "Nothing has made my blood boil more," and said that his office will be submitting this case to the appropriate federal agencies for prosecutorial review of this matter. For now, Kate believes one of the few avenues for justice is through her civil lawsuit, which her attorney, Rachel Bussett, has filed just this week against the Butler family, the city, and the school.
10: This is institutional betrayal. At its core, they haven't taken care of Kate. They didn't take care of the other young woman. And frankly, they didn't take care of the other students as well.
7: What are you hoping to gain out of these civil lawsuits?
10: Obviously, the only thing you can really get is money compensation. But also, we're hoping for change in the system, implementation, training on how things are done.
6: In response to the lawsuit, Butler's mother said in a statement, "We are confident that the truth will come out through the course of the litigation and that the allegations made by the Sweeney family will ultimately be proven to be without merit."
7: This is your medal.
5: Yes.
7: What does it say on there?
5: It's an honor student medal.
6: Throughout all of her suffering, Kate says the one thing she never did was quit.
7: What was your grade point average?
5: 4.0.
7: Despite all this?
5: Mm-hmm.
7: How did you keep your focus?
5: I mean, it was hard, but that is just something that's really important to me.
6: She's currently working as a certified nursing aide and studying to become a radiology technologist.
7: Do you feel like you can move past this?
5: I do think it'll be there with me for the rest of my life, and it's something that will constantly affect me, but I won't let someone's actions keep me from succeeding in the world.
11: 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When we come back, we're going to switch gears and head exclusively inside a candy factory where some of America's most popular sweets now look a little different. But do they taste the same?
12: David, it's my alpha day. I need to send a message that says I am hyper-competent.
13: Someone bring a gurney.
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22: 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And the good news is they're really open to the tone, hue changing slightly. What they're absolutely not open to is the taste changing.
20: Consumers now seeking out dye-free options of their favorites.
26: I saw these little peanut butter and jelly bars, and I'm excited for them to try them. They do not have dye.
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28: Yep. No dyes. It's good.
20: A little skeptical, I was a willing participant in a blind taste test in Mars R&D kitchen.
22: We're going to start with M&M's. I'm going to put a couple in your hand.
21: Tastes like I remember.
22: Now we have sample two.
21: Sample number two.
22: You got them? It's tricky with the gloves on.
21: I will say, I cannot tell any difference between the two.
22: And that is what our consumer said too.
21: Can you walk us through the R&D process of how we got to this place? When did all this start?
22: Yeah, it's been a decades-long process. We're always looking at what consumers are saying, what the market is saying, what the legislation is saying. In terms of the R&D, we always start with our science. We have a team of individuals who are our color science team, and they started the work for us, and we then take that and scale.
20: Even after decades of work, two colors have been harder to crack. brown, and blue.
22: Blue is the challenge. There aren't very many blue vegetables. We're using something called spirulina. That spirulina is a tricky thing to handle at scale. But I want to reassure everybody they're not going away. We will make sure they're coming back.
21: How much of what you're doing with M&Ms translates to Skittles, for example, or other candy?
22: So with M&Ms, they're chocolate-based. And then when we think about Skittles and Starburst and our gummies, they're very fruit-forward, so they have a lot more acid involved. And the colours that we're using are much more sensitive than the ones we use today. And so we really need to make sure that the acids, the tartness, doesn't change the colour over time.
20: At the Skittles factory in Waco, Texas, perfecting the purple colour with purple grape proved to be the biggest challenge.
0: We turn the ingredient into a liquid so that we can put it on the candy. And that liquid is much thicker because we have to use more of the non-FDNC color. And so that's been some of the biggest challenges. You can see that we have a variety of color intensity. And these were all made with the same formula. So the variability was coming from the process. So our research and development teams had to work in the factory to get the color to be very consistent.
20: But Skittles fans, not to worry. They say they finally figured it out. Mars releasing these new versions as the FDA is working to phase out artificial food dyes and as more and more companies pledge to do it.
25: I think a large part of the motivation from companies to remove these food dyes from their products is from the public. I think parents are trying to navigate away from these substances and identifying a colorful product as a product, not necessarily as a food.
19: What an assignment. Thanks to Rebecca. We'll be right back.
1: 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And the decoy plane and the president, how in danger was he? 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
46: I met Joel. 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
44: I've decided it's my alpha day. 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
0: Now more than ever, America needs a laugh.
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54: Hey, little guy.
0: Idiot. Now in theaters. These troopers.
55: This is the second time you've tried to kill Farva in a week.
0: Are reporting for duty.
56: No new info on the guy who did it.
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58: Yeah. Sexist.
56: Non-sexist.
58: Women could be criminals.
59: You ever see Ocean's 8?
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0: Super Troopers 3, rated R. Meow playing only in theaters.
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61: 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The suspect is female. White, late 20s.
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0: We didn't know when and where he was going to strike again.
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9: Good evening, I'm Trevor Ault. Thanks so much for streaming with us. Here's a look at the stories making headlines right now. A powerful 7.7 earthquake has struck off the coast of Indonesia. The epicenter was about 40 miles from the shoreline. There are no reports of damage at this hour, but it was followed by multiple aftershocks. Officials at the Pacific Tsunami Warning Center say preliminary monitoring does not show a widespread tsunami threat across the region. One of America's most closely watched trials took an unexpected turn today. Luigi Mangione pleaded guilty to federal stalking charges in the 2024 shooting death of UnitedHealthcare CEO Brian Thompson. With the victim's family in the courtroom, Mangione told the judge, quote, "I shot Mr. Thompson." Mangione faces up to life in prison. U.S. retail sales unexpectedly fell in July. The Commerce Department reported sales declined 0.6%. That was the biggest drop since May of last year. This report comes after two straight months of increases in consumer spending. It also comes on the heels of a weaker jobs report. It's raising some early concerns among some economists about the continued strength of the U.S. economy. And dramatic just-released body camera footage shows a military pilot walking away from a horrific crash in Washington State. That pilot's fighter jet slammed into a mountainside in June. There were plumes of black smoke visible. It even ignited a wildfire.
10: ABC News, I'm Dave Packer. The UnitedHealthcare CEO's accused killer pled guilty today in open court.
11: Luigi Mangione pleading guilty to stalking the husband and father before opening fire on a sidewalk. On the morning of December 4th, 2024, I shot Mr. Thompson in Manhattan and he died, Mangione said, without emotion or contrition. I knew what I was doing was illegal.
10: ABC's Aaron Kutursky, Mangione is also facing state murder charges in New York. President Trump has filed his Supreme Court appeal in the ballroom case. Last week, an appeals court panel blocked non-security-related construction, saying Congress needed to authorize it first, but the Trump administration says the ballroom is beyond the point of no return. The judge in the Alec Murdaugh South Carolina murder retrial has ordered a change in venue away from where Murdaugh's wife and son were killed. A hurricane warning in Hawaii. Tropical storm Lala gaining strength as it closes in on the Big Island. Winds up to 60 miles an hour. This is ABC News.
12: This is a Vegas Strip. He was riding in a car driven by hip-hop mogul and Death Row Records founder Suge Knight. Police say a white car pulled up beside them and somebody inside started shooting at them. In interviews with police and in his own memoir, Dwayne Keefe D. Davis said multiple times he was in the white car. He claims he did not pull the trigger, but he provided the gun. The prosecution is going to use those statements to build a case against him in court. Jury selection has wrapped up, and opening statements are set to start on Monday. Chief Investigative Correspondent Aaron Kutursky walks us through the case.
13: I like to think I'm a revolutionary. I like to bring change.
14: 30 years after his death, Tupac Shakur is still a prolific part of our pop culture. From our clothes to films about his life.
15: Why the cameras all on me? Why me? Because I'm Tupac.
14: Even in music, his imprint is still fresh.
16: Look at guys like Rick Ross. Bald head, silk shirt. Look at Kendrick Lamar. Unapologetically him.
17: Drake has Tupac's ring on right now that he bought at an auction somewhere.
16: I think hip-hop doesn't grow without Tupac.
14: At the time of his death, he wasn't just the biggest rap star with hits like California Love.
18: Say what you say, but give me that bomb beat from Drake. Let me serenade the streets of L.A.
14: And breaking through in films like Juice.
19: Check yourself, Q. You gotta snap some collars and let them know you gotta take them out. Anytime you feel like it.
14: He was a mainstream celebrity.
20: He's to hip-hop what James Dean was to rock and roll in the 1950s. And I always thought that Tupac would have been one of the greatest actors ever if he had lived and been able to fulfill his full potential.

0: In the last year of his life, he became the face of Death Row Records, an independent record label co-founded by rap icon Dr. Dre and Suge Knight, a former bodyguard who became a force in hip-hop music and grew the label to rival Sean Combs' Bad Boy Records. On September 7, 1996, all eyes were on Las Vegas. Mike Tyson was set to fight Bruce Seldon, and some of music's biggest stars were there that night to watch the fight, including Tupac Shakur.
1: It's over in the first round!
0: Shakur, Suge Knight, and their crew walked through the MGM Grand Hotel lobby. There, they encountered Orlando Baby Lane Anderson, who was reportedly a known member of the Southside Compton Crips. Suge Knight reportedly had ties to the rival Bloods gang.
2: There had been a bounty for somebody to grab a Death Row gold pendant. And someone 2 months earlier had grabbed one off of this guy. So he sees Orlando and he says, he stole my necklace. And Tupac and Suge just laid in and just started kicking and stomping on him.
0: The fight was caught on the hotel's security camera. Security broke it up. Tupac Shakur and his crew left, and Anderson declined to press charges. Just 2 hours after that fight at the MGM Grand, Shakur and his entourage headed to Club 662, a nightclub Suge Knight owned by the Las Vegas Strip.
2: Tupac's in a BMW. He's in the passenger seat. Suge is driving.
0: According to police reports, a white car, possibly a Lincoln or a Cadillac, pulled up beside Suge Knight's BMW. A gun emerged from the back seat, aimed at Shakur's side of the car, followed by a hail of bullets.
3: The bullets tear through his chest, hit his hand, tear through his like side and rib cage.
0: 6 days after he was shot, Shakur's mother, Afeni Shakur, did what no parent should have to do.
4: Tupac had stopped breathing. That every time they revived him, he just went back, and I asked them to leave him alone and to let him go.
0: He was 25 years old. As for Orlando Anderson, Las Vegas police have never publicly said he was a suspect or a person of interest in the case. Anderson has always denied his involvement in the murder, as well as any association with the Crips, telling the L.A. Times in 1997, "I wish they would hurry up and catch the killer so my name could be cleared." Anderson died in an unrelated gang shootout in 1998.
5: The Las Vegas Metropolitan Police Department.
0: But in 2023, a break in the case. A SWAT team searched a home linked to Dwayne Keefe D. Davis, the uncle of Orlando Anderson.
6: Open up that door.
7: Hey, Keith, Metro Police, come over here.
0: Police arrested KPD near his home a few months later.
8: So what they got you for, man?
9: Biggest case in Las Vegas history.
0: Now 63, he has been behind bars awaiting trial for the murder of Tupac Shakur. He has pleaded not guilty. In 2025, he spoke with ABC News from jail, professing his innocence.
10: They don't have no evidence against me. Came and put me in Las Vegas. I'm not, you know what I'm saying, nowhere to be found.
0: The Compton, California native grew up with notorious figures in hip-hop like Suge Knight. Las Vegas police interviewed Keefe D in 2009, 14 years before his arrest, obtaining what they've called a confession.
10: I seen a bullet like going through his head. I seen the boy jumped up and down, trying to get in the back seat.
11: The boy being Tupac.
0: And in 2008, Davis also confessed to a joint L.A. federal task force, a confession that Davis's attorneys have tried to keep out of evidence, since they say the interview was under an immunity agreement. But now, Keefe D is telling a far different story. He claims he was in Los Angeles, 300 miles from Las Vegas, on the night Tupac Shakur was gunned down. Prosecutors say Keefe D has incriminated himself multiple times over the years, from appearing in the docuseries Death Row Chronicles.
12: Who shot Tupac?
10: The keeper for the cold of the streets. It just came from the backseat, bro.
0: To writing a book and appearing on YouTube channels like The Art of Dialogue.
12: So what happened with the gun? Where y'all stashed the gun at?
10: I left it on the tire of one of them cars in the parking lot.
0: Davis now says his previous so-called admissions connected with the shooting were all made under duress or for money, claiming he did not even write his own memoir and was fed information by police. Asked in 2025, prosecutors declined to respond directly to Davis's new claims. They say their case is strong and they expect a conviction. They also say they plan to call witnesses who will testify Davis was in Las Vegas that night. Keefe D says he regrets what he has said in the past.
10: I shouldn't have said nothing. You know what I'm saying? And I'm innocent, man. And God got my back. And God will see me through.

0: So how will the two sides battle for the early edge? Let's find out in a segment that we are calling Lawyer Up. Let's bring in Brian Buckmeyer. He is a former homicide public defender, and Bernarda Villalona, she will be used to be a homicide prosecutor. Brian, let's start with you. You're going to be playing the role of defense. Bernard, you're going to be playing the role of prosecutor. Big question for me is jury selection. So what would you be looking for if you were in this role looking for a jury?
1: So first and foremost, if you love Tupac from like a music standpoint, person standpoint, I don't want you at all. I don't want anyone that has like a vendetta trying to get justice here, get the right person. And then probably after that, I'm focusing on the skeptics, because a big part of this case is why now? Why believe what the prosecutors are saying? And if I can drive a wedge between the statements that are made in these memoirs, these interviews, and then the actual evidence of the case, and then say, see, they're just after him because they want their pound of flesh. If I can get a few people like that who will believe in that kind of theory, that theme, that's who I want on my jury.
0: Bernarda, who do you want?
2: Let's be clear. Cases are won and lost during jury selection. So it's not about whether you dance to one of Tupac songs or saw one of his movies or you're down with death row. It's about whether you can be fair and impartial. So mainly, number one, I'm going to be looking for jurors that believe in accountability, believe that even though this case is 30 years old, it doesn't mean that a person can't be held accountable. It doesn't mean that justice delayed is justice denied. We're looking for people that can follow the judge's instructions, people that can actually make a decision, because you don't want to go through all of this and end up with a mistrial. But mainly you're looking for people that can believe that the words coming out of a person's mouth is a strong piece of evidence, because this case mainly evolves around all those statements made by Keefe D. Davis and admissions.
0: Here's the question I've always had for these high profile cases. How do you root out the people that are just saying what they have to say to get on the jury, who are just paying the lip service? You know, I mean, money can be made after this if you're on the jury and you're trying to sell a book or something like that. Maybe, I know the judge can set up some rules and all that, but how do you root out the people who just want to be on this? On this jury.
1: Well, let's put it this way. I think probably Bernard
2: experience.
1: More so than me. Yeah.
2: Like, experience.
1: We're
2: You've
1: not
2: been
1: new
2: in
1: to
2: the
1: this.
2: Game this long.
0: Yeah.
2: You know, you're able to tell by body language and your gut reaction in terms of when a person is speaking, whether this is a person that you want to be on your juror. You're never going to get that 100% perfect juror, because that perfect juror for me is a person that Brian's going to go and get rid of that juror. So you're not going to get that one juror, but you want someone that at least we can say that we're on a level playing and feel and be like, we'll be able to listen to the evidence as it's presented in court and follow the judge's instructions.
1: Yeah, you got to kind of think about how jury selection operates, right? So we both have challenges where we can just be like, you know, I don't like how this person looks. So long as I'm not discriminating them based on race, religion, whatever, I can kick them out. I'm kicking out who she likes. She's kicking out who I like. And then we've kind of have to like figure out the middle ground. So the person that you're worried about, if you like her side too much, I'm getting you out. And if you like my side too much, she's getting you out. That person that you're thinking about usually doesn't make it that far.
0: I know you said you don't want fans, but I feel like you'd have to maybe have one or two in to have some kind of middle ground to get this jury seated, no? I mean, you don't want any fans at all.
1: Well, she might want people who like Tupac and be like, hey, I followed his music. I think it was tragic the way that he was killed. The second I hear tragic the way that he was killed, out.
2: It's the words that you actually use.
1: Nah.
2: So for Brian, hearing a possible juror saying tragic, be like, wait, hold up. Now
0: yeah.
2: You're already showing your sympathy and empathy for the victim, so he will be looking to get rid of them. But once I hear someone mention the word conspiracy or law enforcement just want to take another black man down, oh, you got to go.
0: Okay.
1: Yeah.
2: You got to go.
1: I've picked jurors because the foreperson was a black African-American man, and I said, when you look at my client, what does he look like? He said, looks like a brother. I said, all right, so we're going to get you. And like,
0: yeah.
1: So like, it's...
0: These are everyday people, too. These are everyday people who are a part of this.
1: It's like, as a defense attorney who has done this for over a decade, it's like speed dating, and you know who's going to like
2: exactly
1: you and like
2: that's exactly what
1: them.
2: I tell the jurors when I speak to them. Be like, this is going to be a quick round of speed dating. Not that I've ever done speed dating, but look,
0: yeah.
2: I'm going to be asking questions just to see where your mind is at, where you stand, whatever feelings you may have, to be able to assist both sides on whether you're the right juror for this particular case. Because when it comes to homicides, first off, a lot of jurors want to be excused as soon as they hear that it's a homicide, because they don't want anything having to deal with that enormous weight that death is involved in this prosecution.
0: You mentioned the speed dating. How quickly can you tell if somebody's right for it or not?
2: Oh, I can tell within a few seconds. Within a few seconds, because it's that gut reaction that you have. And again, from doing it for so long, I've been doing this for over 20 years and I've tried over 100 cases. So dealing with people on a day-to-day
0: you
2: basis as well.
1: you're engaged. I'm married. I'm not going to get you in trouble.
0: Thank you. I appreciate that.
1: But could you walk into a bar and tell which person thinks you're attractive or not?
0: Yeah. It's like that. It's just like dating. I mean, yeah, you count on the head.
2: Yeah, and if I see someone smiling too much at Brian, I'm getting rid of them.
0: What if like a polite wink at
2: exactly,
0: Brian?
2: That wink is going to get you out of this courtroom.
0: All right, good. No winking at Brian. I want to talk about the trial. I mean, Suge Knight is a huge force in hip-hop. He's crucial to this case, really. Do you think he's going to take the stand? Because this whole thing is like streets. Like whatever happens. It's not my job. It's the cops to figure out. I stay out of this. Do you think Suge takes the stand?
2: So the prosecution, yes, the government has all this power to bring a prosecution forward to arrest someone and have them stand trial. But they're also limited because they can get a material witness order and have Suge produce that trial, brought down in cuffs and put him in front of a jury. But what benefit are you going to get out of it? Because you can force him to take the stand, but you can't force him to say what you want them to say. Suge Knight has never, at least we don't know, has never been forthright as to what actually happened. So in a case like this, as a former prosecutor, if I don't have a statement where Suge Knight is saying Keefe D was involved or he saw the person take the gun out and point it and shoot Tupac, then what value does he add? Or is he more of a distraction? As opposed to, can I bring another witness to testify as to what Suge Knight can bring me in the sense of that he was the driver of the vehicle, he was driving with Tupac, that there was a shooting? If I can do that, then I'll bring the other witness as opposed to Suge Knight.
0: But do you roll the dice in bringing him up to the stand even if you're not 100% sure if he's going to talk?
2: No, because the thing is that first off, a judge can't prevent you from calling a witness to the stand who you know is going to plead the fifth or say that they're not going to give any testimony. Or a judge may say, we can bring him in into court, but you're going to question him outside the presence of the jury so we can determine whether he will be providing testimony. So it all depends how the judge wants to control the courtroom.
0: So the big question for you, if you're playing defense, is Keefe D. He has to try and prove where he was 30 years ago. Because in the book that he wrote, he says he was there. And then later on, he said, no, I didn't write that. I wasn't there. How do you prove where somebody was or was not 30 years ago?
1: So first and foremost, as a defense, I don't have to prove nothing. It's not my burden.
0: Right.
1: I'm going to operate in the standpoint of, you've got to prove this. All I've got to do is show to the jury there's a reasonable explanation that is non-criminal that creates some sort of doubt on the elements of the crime or the way that you're playing this. So I don't have to prove anything. What I have to do in my mind as a defense attorney, I don't try to chase what's right. I try to stand in a place that I know the jury's going to come to me and say, well, he's standing in the right place. And what I mean by that is, you're going to look at his book. You're going to look at his interviews. We could do it with everyone, right? We could do it with politicians. We can do it with famous people. We could do it with people who do music. Sex sells. Hyperbole sells. Headlines sells. If he said the exact same thing that he's going to say on the stand in the book, that book wouldn't have sold. People would not have booked him for interviews. I've done this before where I've had clients who they tried to use their music against them, and I've had clients who, without getting into details, were non-criminal in the way that they operated. Like one was a student trying to go to get his EMT license, but he rapped about gang violence.
0: Right.
2: But it's different here because you have that proffer agreement where he actually sat down with the feds and gave information about what actually happened. So what were you selling there?
0: We got to take a break because I want to talk about the other side. We will be right back with Burden of Proof after this.
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13: You know GLP-1s are helping millions lose weight, but could GLP-1s also be the new fountain of youth? 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
0: All right, let's continue the conversation with Lawyer Up. We have Brian Buckmeyer here. He is a former homicide public defender, and Bernarda Villalona, she used to be a homicide prosecutor. So jury selection is underway in the Tupac Shakur murder trial. Keefe D is on trial here with this. I want to talk about this book. You brought the book that Keefe D wrote, but then says he didn't write. He said a ghostwriter did everything.
1: Wait. Is it just Keefe D who wrote that, or was it someone
0: Keefe
1: else's
0: D
1: name?
0: With Yusuf, but his name, his book.
1: Okay. Just make sure this
0: Well, no, but how would you bring this? That's a great point. How would you bring this in? Because the whole thing is, did he write it? Did he not write it? His name's on it, but he's like, I didn't write any of it. How would you bring this into the courtroom?
2: So, first off, it's a matter of laying the foundation in the sense of all the statements he's given throughout the years. It's not just this book where he pretty much had diarrhea of the mouth when he was talking about all his crimes he's committed, but also when he sat down for the 2008 proffer with the feds. He was under a federal prosecution or federal investigation having to deal with drugs. I think once you start laying out the timeline and how many times he has said that he's been involved, and in addition to that, Ben be like, well, then he publishes a book, and the book is about his story, is about him and how he's marketed that book in the sense that he's been on with Vlad on YouTube and gave an extensive interview. And every time, at least over 5 times during that interview, was like, if you want to know the truth, then get my book. The truth is inside of my book. And when does he decide to say, you know what, it was just to sell books? It's when the cuffs are placed on him. It's not before that. Once he gets arrested is now when he's like, I have nothing to do with this book. So laying that out for the jury, I think, is going to make the huge difference for this prosecution.
0: And then your job is just to poke holes. You just poke holes in everything she
1: said.
0: I
1: mean, not necessarily. I'm going to use what she says, because there's this idea of, like, I have to do exactly the opposite of the prosecutor. No. Let's lay out the foundation. Let's lay out the timeline. Let's lay out the timeline for every time KPD went into a meeting for the book, and they talked about sales, and then he went out and said, this is the truth, and then sales bumped up. Let's see how he operated, because this is a business, right? He was told to do something. He went and said it. It raised more profit. That's why he's saying these things. Let's also look about the proffer agreement, right? Because as a defense attorney, I don't want you to focus on the murders.
0: Explain what that is first.
1: So a proffer agreement is different than immunity in the sense that they say, hey, you come down here, you sit down, and you talk to us about it. And if it's good and it works for us to go and prosecute other people because you're part of a gang, you do drugs, you know something or whatever it may be, we'll use this information for what you say in this setting, and we won't prosecute you for this setting. But you go and write a book, you go and do interviews, those things outside the proffer agreement may be used for you. Now, if I can create this trial where we're not talking about the murder of Tupac, but we're evaluating whether or not the prosecutor should have gone back on this agreement, as a defense attorney, I'm already winning, because we're not focused on what we should be talking about. We are now evaluating whether or not the prosecution was right to take away this deal, and I'm already halfway there.
0: I feel like this book is going to be very important. I mean, you could use it in prosecution and defense.
2: Absolutely.
0: I'm very curious what happens. We got to jump, though.
2: Oh.
0: I know there's so much to talk about with this. I know. I want to keep talking about it, too. Bernarda and Brian, thank you guys, and stick around. We'll be right back.
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10: You shouldn't be trying to steal my house.
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30: Because the news never stops.
0: All right, this is Burden of Proof. Let's bring back Brian and Bernarda. We are getting close to the trial. I'm curious, what's one thing that you are looking for in this trial? What's one thing you're looking forward to?
2: I'm looking forward to see whether Kifidi is going to testify. Because of the multiple statements he's made, will he take the stand and for himself and say, like, these statements aren't true?
0: I mean, so with the, how would the prosecution plan going forward, not sure if he's going to take the stand or not? I mean, is there one person whose job it is just to be taking notes throughout the trial and going, okay, we can ask him about this, about this, about this?
2: Well, you can set it up as a prosecutor when you're setting up and actually prepping for trial. You're prepping it where you're just putting just enough. If you do want the defendant to testify, you're putting in just enough that kind of forces the defendant's hand that he has to testify to be able to answer some of these questions.
0: It's almost like baiting almost in some way. Brian, exactly. What are you looking forward to?
1: Oh, in my mind, Kifidi should never see the stand. I'm looking to see, in my mind, this is a case for the defense, how much or how hard you're going to throw your client under the bus. Because to some extent, you are saying words then were a lie, words today are the truth. Me personally, I've told my clients, hey, I will call your mother, your priest, and your doctor a liar if it lets me walk you out of here. Are you cool with that? Fine. I want to see if this defense attorney is going to do that as well and how far. Because you can't say, well, Kifidi's a truthful guy and he's a nice guy, but just trust him now. I want to see what the plan of attack here is.
0: I'm curious what Kifidi would say, knowing how that could affect him once he gets, if he gets back out, and how that would respond on the streets.
1: That gets you back out.
0: That's true.
1: You know what's a lot safer? Not prison.
0: That's true. Not prison's a lot safer than prison. Brian and Bernarda, thank you guys so much. We appreciate it. And thank you for joining us. We're going to have new episodes every weekday right here on ABC News Live, Disney Plus, and Hulu at 5:30 p.m. Eastern and Pacific. Also available wherever you get your podcasts. I'm Perry Russom in New York, and this is Burden of Proof.

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11: I've decided it's my alpha day. 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
21: Tonight on ABC News Live Prime, Luigi Mangione pleads guilty in federal court, admitting he shot and killed UnitedHealthcare CEO Brian Thompson outside a New York City hotel. Mangione telling the judge in court, quote, I shot Mr. Thompson and he died.
22: I'm Aaron Katursky at federal court in Lower Manhattan, where for the first time, Brian Thompson's family came face to face with a young man who now admits to killing him.
21: Also breaking tonight, emergency flood evacuations underway in the Midwest. It's already been going on several days, and yet more severe storms and flash flood alerts are still stretching from Iowa south through the Ohio Valley.
23: I'm Alex Perez in Anderson, Indiana, where many areas still look like this, completely underwater, and now many communities are bracing for even more rain. I'll have the latest.
21: And the hurricane warning for Hawaii. Tropical storm Lala gaining strength and bearing down on the Big Island.
24: From ABC News, I'm Dave Packer. Bracing in Hawaii for what could be a hurricane when it arrives this weekend. The Red Cross says it's mobilizing staff and volunteers. At Inspire Church, Pastor Clint Chinnan says his team is ready.
25: We were able to provide beddings, food, shelter, not just for our people, but for their pets.
24: ABC's Alex Stone.
26: Hurricane warnings are now up for Hawaii County as tropical storm Lala continues churning closer to the Hawaiian Islands. It's now forecast to become a hurricane as it approaches the Big Island on Saturday. The exact timing and intensity are still uncertain, and much of it will depend on how close it tracks to the Hawaiian Islands. But still, heavy rain, strong wind, and rough surf are expected in Hawaii through the weekend.
24: In a New York courtroom, Luigi Mangione pleaded guilty today to two federal stalking charges and admitted to killing UnitedHealthcare CEO Brian Thompson. He now faces up to life in federal prison. Mangione's defense attorney, Karen Friedman Agnifilo, today said that Mangione still needs to fight the state charges.
27: Like the thousands of people who have reached out since this tragedy to share their own experiences, he believed that the system had failed him and destroyed his life.
24: The Army says it's temporarily grounding all Apache helicopter flights in the wake of Wednesday's fatal crash near Fort Hood in Texas that left two soldiers dead. Now an investigation. ABC News contributor and aviation analyst John Nance.
28: They'll be looking for whether or not this was engaged in a particular run. In other words, was it on a training mission or was it just flying from point A to point B. They'll be certainly looking for anything that indicates that there was a loss of control.
24: President Trump denying reports. Families of service members aboard the USS Abraham Lincoln are concerned for their loved ones' health.
29: That ship is moving right now, or very shortly, and it's being replaced with another very similar ship.
30: Has deployment gone on too long?
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3: The judge in Alec Murdoch's murder retrial has ordered a change of venue. Court Judge Deborah McClaskin agreed to move the trial out of Colleton County, where Murdoch's wife and son were killed, but she didn't say where it would end up.
4: I'm going to reserve my ruling to the specific county in which this matter will be transferred. You know, let me tell y'all, it takes a village to get this case transferred.
3: Murdoch's conviction was overturned in May by the state Supreme Court. According to new Commerce Department data, Americans unexpectedly cut their spending in July by the biggest drop since May of 2025. And a University of Michigan survey showed shoppers spent less at retailers last month than the month before. Two schools in Santa Fe, New Mexico, placed on lockdown because of a bear threat.
5: A devastating drought across New Mexico and wildfires raging beyond the city limits have driven wildlife into population centers.
6: Over the last several days, we've had at least 4 to 5 reports involving bear activity.
5: Santa Fe Deputy Police Chief Lawrence Barnett says a bear was spotted Thursday near a pair of schools.
6: Both schools are placed in the shelter in place.
5: The bear was later shot with a tranquilizer, loaded onto a truck, and relocated outside of town. Jim Ryan, ABC News.
3: NASA confirms that a fireball seen over Washington State this morning was a meteor. They say it's not part of the current Perseus meteor shower. Dave Packer, ABC.
7: There can be no celebrity in assassination.
22: Thompson's family sharing these photos of him through the years and saying in a statement, today's guilty plea marks an important step toward justice for Brian and for our family.
9: Brian was taken away in the most heinous way possible. They lost a son, a brother, a husband, and a father, and a friend.
12: Almost 2 years now that this case has been in the spotlight. We have Aaron joining us now from outside the courthouse in Lower Manhattan. Aaron, of course, you've been following this from the beginning. You have the federal and the state cases. What are you watching out for next?
22: Two things, I think, Trevor. One, will the state murder trial even happen? It's supposed to start just a few weeks from now with jury selection September 8th. Mangione's attorneys already, just moments after his guilty plea here at federal court, asked the judge up the block to dismiss the state murder charges. The Manhattan District Attorney's Office still expects to fight for that, though. And the other thing, what will his sentence be? This was Mangione's shot to ask a federal judge, to urge a federal judge to give him something other than life in prison when he's sentenced in December. He's also signaling, I think, a preference to serve whatever time he's given in a federal rather than a state prison that could be more crowded and maybe more violent. Trevor?
12: Okay. Aaron Kaczorski, thank you. And for more on this, now we want to bring in ABC News legal contributor and criminal defense attorney Bernardo Villalona. Bernardo, thank you very much for being here. So this was a surprise to a lot of people, especially over how this has all transpired over the past year and a half. What do you make of the fact that we get this guilty plea without a plea deal in place?
16: Absolutely. So there was no reason for the prosecution to offer a plea deal to Luigi Mangione. If there were weaknesses that would probably put into doubt whether they would get a conviction, then they would have entered into probably plea negotiations to get Luigi Mangione to actually plead guilty.
12: I can completely understand from the prosecution standpoint why they would not want to offer a plea deal. I don't fully understand why then you would submit a guilty plea. I mean, you're a criminal defense attorney. Would there be any reason why you would recommend to your client you should plead guilty without a deal in place?
16: So when you're dealing with this specific case with Luigi Mangione, I think the goal of the defense attorneys in his case is that they wanted to mitigate his exposure. They understand there are two prosecutions, the federal prosecution where he's facing up to life imprisonment, where in the state prosecution, he's facing 15 years to life or up to 25 years to life. So they pled guilty with the hopes of that they banked their entire case, that the double jeopardy argument will get the state case dismissed, hence leaving the federal prosecution. And by pleading guilty in front of the federal judge, number one, you'll do your sentence in a federal prison. But number two, the federal sentence, you have some kind of leeway that you'll get something less than life, as opposed to it's confirmed that if you pled guilty in a criminal state court, that you're going to get life at the end if you pled guilty or you're found guilty.
12: Do you think that they have an argument, this double jeopardy argument? Does that have any grounds?
16: Well, the double jeopardy argument is a bit complex. I think both sides have an argument that's strong in their favor. But specifically what the defense attorneys are arguing is that, look, this was one act. And that same act is the same act for both the federal prosecution and the state prosecution. Even though the federal prosecution has the charge as stalking and the state prosecution has the charge as murder in the second degree, meaning that he intended to cause the death of Brian Thompson and caused the death of Brian Thompson, they still have different elements to prove each of those crimes.
12: Now that he has stood up in court and said flatly, I did it, I planned this and I killed him, it's kind of hard to imagine him actually moving forward with a trial in the state murder case. Do you think there's any case we actually see that happen? And if so, would it not just be, well, you said you did it, guilty?
16: Well, this is the thing. Because Luigi Mangione pled guilty in federal court and admitted to killing Brian Thompson, if Luigi Mangione loses in the double jeopardy argument, that allocution of him saying, I did it, can be used against him in the state prosecution. We can still probably see the state prosecution going to trial. But I think what the defense would do, if it goes to trial, they're going to go back to, let's do the extreme emotional distress argument and try to use that defense to get something less than the murder in the second degree, which will give you numbers in the sense of 5 to up to 15 or 25 years incarceration.
12: So now we've got the sentencing for this federal case where he's pleaded guilty. That's set for December 18th. What will that judge be taking into consideration when deciding that sentence?
16: So as you can see today, Luigi Mangione, he pled guilty as an open plea. There was no promise as to what sentence he will get. Judge Garnett is going to be looking at, number one, what is the prosecution requesting? What type of sentence? Number two, what is the Department of Probation requesting? Because they're going to do also an extensive report having to deal with his mental, emotional, social, his criminal history, just a whole background check, and add a recommendation to the judge of what they think the sentence should be. Also, the defense is going to put together a mitigation packet where they're going to be asking for a certain sentence. In fact, in their double jeopardy motion that they filed today, they believe that the number or the sentence should be somewhere around 292 months to 362 months, which puts us around 24 years or so. Ultimately, also, the judge is going to hear victim impact statements. So you're going to hear from Brian Thompson's wife. You're going to hear from other people that are affected by the death of Brian Thompson.
12: And as we saw today, a lot of those family members were in court for the first time. Bernardo Villalon, thank you.
16: Thank you.
12: Well, next tonight, a quick-thinking air traffic controller is now being credited with averting a catastrophe after alerting pilots that they noticed that the American Airlines jets had the exact same flight number and they were headed at one another. Here's Matt Rivers.
0: Tonight, a potential mid-air catastrophe averted thanks to a quick-thinking air traffic controller.
8: It could have been disastrous.
0: Two packed American Airlines 737 jets over Phoenix last night, both with the same exact flight number, causing confusion in the tower, as radar shows the planes headed in the same direction. One was flying into Phoenix, while the other had just taken off. Listen to the controller alerting the pilots of the identical call sign.
8: I need you to maintain 900,000, traffic 1 o'clock and 10 miles is your company. Same call sign out of 1,800 descending to 10,000.
0: Moments later, the planes crossing paths without incident, maintaining their required distance.
8: I've been working air traffic for 25 years. I've never seen two aircraft pretty much merge with the same call sign. That's pretty incredible.
0: One of the pilots praising the controller.
10: Yeah, we were going to say good job. You know, I've been flying a lot less than that. I've never seen that either, so nice work.
0: Trevor, both planes ended up continuing on safely, but officials say this should not have happened. American Airlines says it's reviewing the incident. The FAA also investigating. Trevor?
12: Okay, very alarming. Matt, thank you very much. Meantime, the U.S. Army has ordered a temporary grounding of all Apache helicopter training flights in the wake of that crash that killed two pilots earlier this week. Those pilots were based out of Fort Hood. They were conducting a maintenance test flight in Texas when their Apache crashed. Today, the Army released the identities of the pilots. They are Chief Warrant Officer DeAndre Huey and Warrant Officer Seth Olmsted. Huey joined the Army in 2014. Olmsted enlisted in 2023. The Army said the stand down is going to remain in effect until they figure out the cause of this deadly crash. Well, flooding is forcing evacuations and rescues in the Midwest as storms have been hitting the region for six nights in a row. And now we're seeing dramatic video showing two women being pulled into raging floodwaters and sucked under a bridge. And Alex Perez is in Indiana.
11: Tonight, new evacuation orders in parts of the Midwest as storms slam the region for the sixth night in a row.
13: We are back in the houses. It is chest deep water.
11: Outside Cincinnati, families in Harrison, Ohio, towed to leave areas near the Whitewater River, first responders searching neighborhoods, all of Indiana under a state of emergency.
14: We've lived here over 45 years and we've never seen anything like this ever.
11: In Anderson, we met Joan Reed as she still can't get to her rental property. It's underwater. Her son Elliot has been kayaking down the street to check on it and work on getting some of that water out.
14: The water is halfway up the garage door. I'm sure everything in there is going to be ruined.
11: As efforts to restore power to more than 170,000 homes and businesses continue, today the National Weather Service confirmed a sixth tornado from Tuesday's outbreak.
15: And Trevor, back here in Anderson, Indiana, this area is still completely underwater as some parts of the Midwest got more than a foot of rain this week. And unfortunately, many areas are bracing for even more as we head into the weekend. Trevor?
12: Alex Perez tonight. Alex, thank you. Meantime, people in Hawaii are preparing for Tropical Storm Lala, which is forecast to become a hurricane as it's barreling toward the Big Island. So we want to get straight to Melissa Adan, who's on the ground for us in Hawaii. Melissa, how are the preps going?
17: Hey there, Trevor. So look, people here are stocking up on critical supplies, generators, water bottles. We also met people making sure they're filling up sandbags, right? Because flooding is going to be a huge concern here. Now, locals I met say they're taking this seriously because this is rare for Hawaii.
12: Melissa, I know a direct hit from a hurricane you just mentioned there. It's rare. Has it happened before?
17: Trevor, you actually have to go into the history books, right? In 1992, that is what is on record for a hurricane to have made landfall in the Hawaii Islands on Kauai. But right here on the Big Island, that's never happened. Now, of course, there have been direct impacts from tropical storms and other nearby storms. It is still very rare, which is, of course, why the warnings and the people here are watching this so closely. Trevor?
12: Okay, you and the team stay safe. Melissa Adan, thank you. And knowing all of that, let's turn now to meteorologist Leslie Lopez for the track and the timing of this storm. Leslie?
18: Well, a lot of people heading out towards Hawaii for the summer, at least getting the end of summer vacation in. But we have now a hurricane potentially moving into the area. This is Tropical Storm Lala. It is expected to strengthen into a hurricane later on tonight into tomorrow morning. A Cat 1 hurricane could swipe the island or just go right near the center of it. This is going to be where we expect to see 75 mile per hour wind gusts. This is also where we could see lots of heavy rainfall in addition to damaging wind, large surf, and of course, we are really concerned with coastal flooding. We could see as much as 8 to 12 inches of rain on the Kona side, as much as 20 inches of rain on the Hilo side. So, I mean, this is a really significant rainfall, over a foot of rain, very possible. And if you head out towards Honolulu, 4 to 6 inches. So it does weaken as it moves its way along the chain of islands here in Hawaii. I do also want to take you back towards the Midwest where we're seeing flood watches anywhere from Iowa all the way out towards West Virginia. This is going to be another day of alerts. We have 2 out of 5 risk level for severe damaging winds along with hail, brief tornadoes. This is a severe storm threat. This is really encompassing areas of Fort Wayne all the way down to Charlotte. This is going to be moving into areas of Charleston, West Virginia, Cincinnati as well. It's in Columbus as we're heading into tonight into tomorrow. So we have more of the same taking place. And this is already, again, a very flooded and saturated area. So unfortunately, more heavy rain expected throughout the next 24 hours. Trevor.
12: Okay, Leslie Lopez, thank you. And the Trump administration is now taking the fight over the massive White House ballroom project to the Supreme Court. A federal appeals court had ordered construction to stop last week, calling it presidential overreach. But the administration claims building the ballroom is a matter of national security. And Mary Bruce has the details.
19: Tonight, a new look at President Trump's plans for his lavish new ballroom, adorned with gold and marble, as he takes his fight to complete it to the Supreme Court. The White House asking the justices to allow construction to continue, arguing the project is beyond the point of no return.
20: It's going to be one of the most beautiful buildings that's ever been built in the country or in Washington, D.C.
19: A district court ruled most above-ground construction must stop next week unless the president gains congressional approval. But the White House argues the president doesn't need their permission and says halting the project threatens the security and safety of the president, citing, quote, recurrent assassination attempts. The president deeply involved, new renderings showing the massive 90,000-square-foot project adorned with Corinthian columns and a new detail, gold presidential seals. Inside, yellow marble floors and more gold finishes. The president has said his design was inspired by the halls of Versailles. In a statement, the White House saying, thanks to the builder-in-chief, the White House will be properly glorified.
12: And Mary joins us now from the White House front lawn. So, Mary, what's the reaction been to the president's appeal to the Supreme Court?
17: Yeah, well, Trevor, in response to this filing, the National Trust for Historic Preservation says that the White House is, quote, actively attempting to outrun the courts by ramping up construction, hoping to finish this project before President Trump leaves office.
12: And naturally, Mary, the president is making news on a few different fronts. We know he had said some things about the war with Iran, a declaration about the Strait of Hormuz, but he's also commenting about reports about poor conditions with the USS Lincoln. What's going on with all of it?
17: Yeah, well, Trevor, the president says that he will soon declare that the Strait of Hormuz is a U.S. territory, though it's not exactly clear what he means by that. And Iran responding tonight saying, quote, the Strait of Hormuz cannot be seized by tweet. As for the USS Lincoln, which has now been at sea for over 250 days, the president claims that families of service members are not concerned. And he says that the vessel hasn't been deployed, quote, for nearly long enough. Trevor.
12: Okay, Mary Bruce for us. Mary, thank you.
17: Thank you.
12: Next tonight, an American missionary kidnapped nearly 10 months ago in the African country of Niger has now been released. Kevin Rideout was taken captive last fall while working with an evangelical group. And here's Chief International Correspondent James Longman with the details. James?
21: Trevor, with help from the FBI, Kevin Rideout, an evangelical missionary from North Carolina, has finally been released after he was kidnapped outside his home in Niger last October. His missionary group, serving in mission, has said he's in good health and will be reunited with his wife, Krista, and their children. Rideout was taken by three armed men. No group has taken responsibility. U.S. officials have not said how he was recovered. But Niger has long faced attacks by jihadis, including Al-Qaeda and ISIS. And in June, more than 30 people were killed when gunmen attacked the main airport. The U.S. Embassy advises against all travel to the country, and Niger is currently run by a military junta, which has an alliance with Russia. Trevor.
12: Longman Forrest. James, thank you. And we're tracking several headlines around the world. Italian police say they recovered three works of art stolen from a private museum in northern Italy back in March. This video shows it took the thieves less than 3 minutes to steal works by Cezanne, Renoir, and Matisse, valued at more than $10 million. Officials said the works included a $7 million pencil and watercolor by Cezanne. They were discovered during a search ordered by prosecutors, but the investigation is ongoing. Construction workers in Belgium unearthed more than $10 million worth of gold while they were renovating a building. Gold coins and bars were found in a chest that had been bricked into the walls of a cellar. The treasure was immediately reported to the property owner and the police. The police then transported it to a secure location. An investigation is now underway into where that gold came from and who it may belong to. And in the Philippines, a fisherman reeled in a lot more than he bargained for when a stubborn octopus attached itself to his face. You see that man desperately trying to free himself of the tentacled troublemaker, and at one point he had to club the creature away to avoid suffocating. The octopus did eventually let go and was tossed back into the sea. Well, a fugitive wanted for murder is now under arrest after 45 days on the run. Authorities say Isabel Johnson killed a man in Florida and buried him in a shallow grave, and they say she then used multiple disguises and identities to evade police. Our Victor Oquendo has the story.
1: Tonight, the woman accused of killing a father and using multiple identities to avoid capture for nearly 2 months, now in police custody in Northwest Florida.
2: We have her. The search is over.
1: Isabel Johnson arrested by U.S. Marshals at a house on Thursday after authorities say they tracked her communications. Her shirt reading, "A force to be reckoned with." The 38-year-old now behind bars on a murder charge in the death of Jason Coulthart, who went missing in May. Coulthart's remains found a month later, buried in a shallow grave. Investigators have not said how the two are linked. Authorities calling Johnson a master manipulator who used various aliases and exploited the kindness of others to get help while on the run.
4: Ms. Johnson, good morning, Ms. Johnson.
1: Tonight, Johnson making her first appearance before a judge.
4: Do you have any questions, ma'am? Have a good day.
1: Johnson is being held without bond. More charges are expected, and at least five others have been arrested for allegedly helping her avoid authorities. Trevor?
12: Victor Oquendo for us, thank you. Well, a South Carolina judge has ruled the retrial for Alec Murdoch will move to an undetermined location. Murdoch appeared in court today as lawyers argued key issues, including what evidence is going to be allowed in the retrial. The judge said Murdoch would be unable to receive a fair trial in that local county. So the South Carolina Supreme Court, of course, we knew, overturned Murdoch's double murder conviction of his wife and his son in May because of jury tampering. But Murdoch is still serving a 27-year sentence for financial crimes. His retrial is scheduled for April of 2027. And a Kentucky woman accused of vandalizing the World War II memorial in the National Mall in D.C. is facing two felony charges. Prosecutors say on Thursday, Melissa Ferris spray-painted red-colored graffiti on the memorial. She is charged with damaging federal property and destruction of a veteran's memorial. She faces up to 10 years in prison. Coming up, the trial of a former gang member linked to the murder of rapper Tupac Shakur. That is set to begin. We're going to have a preview. And American spending habits took an unexpected sharp decline in July. It marked the biggest dip in more than a year. Plus, the new movie Brink of War retells the political drama of trying to end the nuclear arms race between the U.S. and Russia. We talked to actor Jeff Daniels about the movie and his role as President Ronald Reagan.
23: You've never seen anything like this before.
24: Here it is. I mean, that's incredible.
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35: Let's go!
34: Come on, let's go! Let's go! Let's do it!
32: Let's go! Because once the game starts...
36: Let's go! You better get on that bus!
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38: Well, don't just stand there. Are
32: you ready? Everything else... stops. Now more than ever, America needs a laugh.
39: This guy's kind of cute.
40: Hey, little guy.
32: Oh. Idiots. Now in theaters.
41: Nerd.
32: These troopers.
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43: No new info on the guy who did it.
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45: 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Sexist.
44: Non-sexist.
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48: Most people know me from Vanderpump Rules, but I'm a mom, a wife, a podcaster. I'm traumatized by reality TV, but I can't stay away from it. It's like, if they're not on your payroll, they don't get to be in your life. Am I here to ice anyone out?
49: When you said that,
48: don't cut me off.
49: I showed up for you!
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51: I've fought with many warriors in my time. They were far stronger than all of us put together, and they died facing enemies that scared me far less than this one. We're going to need a miracle. It's not possible.
0: There are three victims we know of. The suspect is female, white, late 20s.
2: Female serial killers.
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7: I've been waiting for you.
12: Today, President Trump traveled to New York alongside his new attorney general and the FBI director to highlight what the administration is calling the largest year-to-year decrease ever in violent crime. We're taking a look at the new crime data in tonight's By the Numbers. According to the FBI, violent crime fell 9.3% between 2024 and 2025. That drop was even more significant for murder and non-negligent manslaughter. That decreased by 18.1%. Now, this was the largest decrease in violent crimes and murders since 1937. And property crimes were also down 12.4% year over year. Well, 17,075 law enforcement agencies contributed data to the FBI report that looks at crime across America. Another report from the nation's largest cities shows a similar trend in the first half of 2026. That report shows homicides are falling 17.2% year to year. Now, there are a few notable outliers that are seeing an increase in violent crime. Orlando, Florida, San Diego, California, and Honolulu, Hawaii have seen their homicide rates nearly double from 2025 to 2026. Well, coming up, the FDA is recalling millions of eggs due to the risk of salmonella. We'll tell you where those eggs were sold. And new video shows the moments military pilots are rescued after their plane crashed in the forest. See how

0: You shouldn't be trying to steal my house.
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22: ABC News, I'm Dave Packer. Hurricane warnings are up now on the Big Island of Hawaii. ABC meteorologist Leslie Lopez.
23: Tropical storm Lala in the Pacific is barreling towards Hawaii. On the forecast track, it could become a Category 1 hurricane by Saturday morning as it approaches the Big Island. A hurricane warning is in effect. And hurricane force gusts, dangerous surf are the biggest threat, along with 2 feet of rainfall right through the weekend.
22: A powerful earthquake struck Indonesia, but experts with the Pacific Tsunami Warning Center did not indicate a widespread tsunami threat. In a New York courtroom, Luigi Mangione pleading guilty today to 2 federal stalking charges and admitted to killing United Healthcare CEO Brian Thompson, now faces up to life in federal prison. The Army says it's temporarily grounding all Apache helicopter flights amid an investigation into Wednesday's fatal crash near Fort Hood in Texas that left 2 soldiers dead. President Trump now filing an emergency appeal with the Supreme Court to resume construction of his $400 million White House ballroom. This is ABC News.
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32: Welcome back to Prime. Here's a look at the stories making headlines right now. One of America's most closely watched trials took an unexpected turn today as Luigi Mangione pleaded guilty to federal stalking charges in the 2024 shooting death of United Healthcare CEO Brian Thompson. With Thompson's family in the courtroom, Mangione told the judge, quote, "I shot Mr. Thompson." Mangione faces up to life in prison. U.S. retail sales unexpectedly fell in July. The Commerce Department reported sales declined 0.6%. This was the biggest drop since May of 2025, and the report comes after 2 straight months of an increase in consumer spending. The report also comes on the heels of a weaker jobs report, raising early concerns among some economists about the continued strength of the U.S. economy. Well, dramatic and just-released body camera footage shows a military pilot walking away from a horrific crash in Washington State. The fighter jet slammed into a mountainside in June. There were plumes of black smoke visible. It even ignited a wildfire. The pilot ejected from the plane and then was seen moments later walking on the road with a bloody face, but otherwise was okay. And finally, Amazon founder Jeff Bezos is buying a minority stake in the English Premier League's Liverpool Football Club.

0: Bezos's investor group reportedly paid an estimated $2 billion for a share of the team ownership. Bezos's buy-in comes days after former Disney CEO Bob Iger and billionaire investor Josh Kushner, brother of Jared Kushner, bought the Los Angeles Lakers for $12.5 billion. Well, coming up here, the stunning moment when the night sky over the Pacific Northwest was brightened by that falling ball of light. We'll tell you what it is. And 30 years after rapper Tupac Shakur was gunned down in Las Vegas, the trial of the man suspected of ordering the murder is now set to begin. We're going to take a look at the case in depth coming up.
1: What is this place?
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32: 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And the decoy plane and the president, how in danger was he? Sunday on ABC's This Week.
0: 30 years ago, rapper Tupac Shakur was at the height of his career when he was gunned down near the Las Vegas Strip. And it wasn't until 2023 that police finally made an arrest. A former gang member who'd claimed he'd provided the gun in the shooting, but said he did not pull the trigger. Well, now as he's facing charges for Tupac's murder, Dwayne Keefe D. Davis claims it was all lies. Chief investigative correspondent Aaron Katursky walks us through the case.
33: I like to think I'm a revolutionary. I like to bring change.
34: 30 years after his death, Tupac Shakur is still a prolific part of our pop culture. From our clothes to films about his life.
35: Why the cameras all on me? Why me? Because I'm Tupac.
34: Even in music, his imprint is still fresh.
36: Look at guys like Rick Ross. Bald head, silk shirt. Look at Kendrick Lamar. Unapologetically him.
37: Drake has Tupac's ring on right now that he bought at an auction somewhere.
36: I think hip-hop doesn't grow without Tupac.
34: At the time of his death, he wasn't just the biggest rap star with hits like California Love.
38: Say what you say, but give me that bar beat from Drake. Let me serenade the streets of L.A.
34: And breaking through in films like Juice.
39: Check yourself, Q. You gotta snap some collars and let them up. No, you'd have to take them out anytime you feel like it.
34: He was a mainstream celebrity.
40: He's to hip-hop what James Dean was to rock and roll in the 1950s. And I always thought that Tupac would have been one of the greatest actors ever if he had lived and been able to fulfill his full potential.
34: In the last year of his life, he became the face of Death Row Records, an independent record label co-founded by rap icon Dr. Dre and Suge Knight, a former bodyguard who became a force in hip-hop music and grew the label to rival Sean Combs' Bad Boy Records. On September 7, 1996, all eyes were on Las Vegas. Mike Tyson was set to fight Bruce Seldon, and some of music's biggest stars were there that night to watch the fight, including Tupac Shakur.
1: It's over in the first round!
34: Shakur, Suge Knight, and their crew walked through the MGM Grand Hotel lobby. There, they encountered Orlando Baby Lane Anderson, who was reportedly a known member of the Southside Compton Crips. Suge Knight reportedly had ties to the rival Bloods Gang.
2: There had been a bounty for somebody to grab a Death Row gold pendant. Mm-hmm. And someone 2 months earlier had grabbed one off of this guy. So he sees Orlando and he says, he stole my necklace. And Tupac and Suge just laid in and just started kicking and stomping on him.
34: The fight was caught on the hotel's security camera. Security broke it up. Tupac Shakur and his crew left, and Anderson declined to press charges. Just 2 hours after that fight at the MGM Grand, Shakur and his entourage headed to Club 662, a nightclub Suge Knight owned by the Las Vegas Strip.
2: Tupac's in a BMW. He's in the passenger seat. Suge is driving.
34: According to police reports, a white car, possibly a Lincoln or a Cadillac, pulled up beside Suge Knight's BMW. A gun emerged from the back seat, aimed at Shakur's side of the car, followed by a hail of bullets.
37: The bullets tear through his chest, hit his hand, tear through his like side and rib cage.
34: 6 days after he was shot, Shakur's mother, Afeni Shakur, did what no parent should have to do.
3: Tupac had stopped breathing. That every time they revived him, he just went back, and I asked him to leave him alone and to let him go.
34: He was 25 years old. As for Orlando Anderson, Las Vegas police have never publicly said he was a suspect or a person of interest in the case. Anderson has always denied his involvement in the murder, as well as any association with the Crips. Telling the LA Times in 1997, I wish they would hurry up and catch the killer so my name could be cleared. Anderson died in an unrelated gang shootout in 1998.
4: The Las Vegas Metropolitan Police Department.
34: But in 2023, a break in the case. A SWAT team searched a home linked to Dwayne Keefe D. Davis, the uncle of Orlando Anderson.
5: Open up that door.
6: Hey, Keith, Metro Police, come over here.
34: Police arrested Keefe D. near his home a few months later.
7: So what they got you for, man?
8: Biggest case in Las Vegas history.
34: Now 63, he has been behind bars awaiting trial for the murder of Tupac Shakur. He has pleaded not guilty. In 2025, he spoke with ABC News from jail, professing his innocence.
8: They don't have no evidence against me. Came and put me in Las Vegas. I'm not, you know what I'm saying, nowhere to be found.
34: The Compton, California native grew up with notorious figures in hip-hop like Suge Knight. Las Vegas police interviewed Keefe D. in 2009, 14 years before his arrest, obtaining what they've called a confession.
8: I seen a bullet like going to Suge head. I seen a boy jump up and down, trying to get in the back seat.
9: The boy being
8: Tupac.
34: And in 2008, Davis also confessed to a joint L.A. federal task force, a confession that Davis's attorneys have tried to keep out of evidence, since they say the interview was under an immunity agreement. But now, Keefe D. is telling a far different story. He claims he was in Los Angeles, 300 miles from Las Vegas, on the night Tupac Shakur was gunned down. Prosecutors say Keefe D. has incriminated himself multiple times over the years, from appearing in the docuseries Death Row Chronicles.
8: Who shot Tupac? The keeper for the cold of the streets. It just came from the backseat, bro.
34: To writing a book and appearing on YouTube channels like The Art of Dialogue.
8: So what happened with the gun? Where y'all stashed the gun at?
10: I left it on the tire of one of them cars in the parking lot.
34: Davis now says his previous so-called admissions connected with the shooting were all made under duress or for money, claiming he did not even write his own memoir and was fed information by police. Asked in 2025, prosecutors declined to respond directly to Davis's new claims. They say their case is strong and they expect a conviction. They also say they plan to call witnesses who will testify Davis was in Las Vegas that night. Keefe D says he regrets what he has said in the past.
8: I shouldn't have said nothing. You know what I'm saying? And I'm innocent, man. And God got my back, and God will see me through this.
0: Aaron Katursky for us. Aaron, thank you. And ABC News Live will be diving deeper into this trial as it plays out in a new multi-platform show. 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Just search Burden of Proof. And coming up, video shows the race to rescue a man who fell over a waterfall, how a good Samaritan helped keep him alive until first responders got there. And in the 1980s, tensions between the U.S. and Russia nearly reached a breaking point. And actor Jeff Daniels tells us how his new movie shows that growing pressure and the meeting that changed it all.
5: Please.
7: There are three victims we know of. The suspect is female, white, late 20s.
9: Female serial killers.
11: They kill for power, control.
12: Why is she telling us who's next?
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14: I've been waiting for you.
15: Now more than ever, America needs a laugh.
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17: Hey, little guy.
15: Idiots. Now in theaters.
16: Nerd!
15: These troopers.
18: This is the second time you've tried to kill Farva in a week.
15: Are reporting for duty.
19: No new info on the guy who did it.
20: Oh, so it couldn't have been a woman?
16: Yeah. Sexist!
19: Non-sexist.
16: Women could be criminals.
18: You ever see Ocean's 8?
16: Enough!
15: Super Troopers 3, rated R. Meow playing only in theaters.
21: I've fought with many warriors in my time. They were far stronger than all of us put together. And they died. Facing enemies that scared me far less than this one. We're going to need a miracle. It's not possible.
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3: Police are searching for a group of so-called tomb raiders, why more than a million eggs are under a recall, and a spectacular display in the sky. These stories and more in tonight's rundown. Authorities rescued a man who had suffered a significant fall from an overlook into McDonald Creek at Glacier National Park. He reportedly had gone over a set of waterfalls. A bystander saw him after the fall, face down, then immediately started CPR. He was flown by helicopter to a nearby hospital. Authorities say the bystander's actions saved that victim's life. Florida investigators are searching for 3 people who are accused of breaking into cemetery niches to steal valuable heirlooms entombed within cremated remains. The Orange County Sheriff's Office says there have been at least 20 cases in their state alone. They believe the suspects also raided cemeteries in Oklahoma, Minnesota, Texas, Georgia, Iowa, North Carolina, and New York. Selena Gomez and her mother are facing a lawsuit over her mental health startup, Wondermind Global. Investors allege they gave the company $1.2 million to build the company's products, and they expected the star to be involved in marketing. The suit says the company falsely represented their infrastructure and partnerships. So far, Gomez and her mother have not commented on the litigation. The FDA has upgraded an egg recall of nearly 1.6 million cartons to its highest risk level. The recall was first announced in July. It's over a possible salmonella contamination. The eggs are the white and brown cage-free varieties sold in Kroger and Brookshire grocery stores across multiple states, including Texas. A salmonella outbreak has been linked to nearly 100 illnesses. A shocking scene off the coast of Italy. This $9 million yacht went under just days after being delivered to its new owner. Officials say an engine failure sparked a fire as they sailed off the coast of Sardinia. 14 people were on board at the time. All of them are okay. Authorities are now trying to recover that yacht. And a stunning display in the sky. A meteor spotted shooting over Washington State, followed by flashes of light. That bright fireball was also seen by hundreds in Oregon, Idaho, and British Columbia. By 1986, the United States and Russia had a combined 70,000 nuclear weapons pointed at each other. That buildup was known as mutually assured destruction. But a pivotal meeting in Iceland between President Ronald Reagan and Russia's Mikhail Gorbachev set the foundation to change the course of history. Well, that meeting is the basis of a new movie out today called Brink of War. And critically acclaimed actor Jeff Daniels took on the role of former President Reagan. He sat down with ABC's Perry Russum.
4: Jeff, thank you for joining us here in studio. Had a chance to watch the film last night, thoroughly enjoyed it. I loved it. I knew nothing about this meeting between two world leaders until I saw the film. What did you know about this meeting?
5: Same. I was a young actor in New York City with a wife and a 2-year-old trying to get a career. And it's not like today where social media or whatever your feeds are telling you so much. These guys met, and I was unaware of how dangerous the world was in 1986, and there were 70,000 nuclear warheads between Russia and United States pointed at each other.
6: Here we are, the two of us, deciding whether there will be peace or war in the world.
5: And there was no shield. There was no Star Wars. And when they asked President Reagan what happens if Gorbachev and Russia launch half a dozen nuclear warheads at 6 U.S. cities, what's our defense? Reagan was told, you launch 6 missiles at their cities. So it was mutually assured destruction, 70,000 war weapons. So the bitterest of rivals decided to get together and figure out if they could somehow reduce that and maybe even develop a relationship between the countries that didn't exist. And it was a very courageous thing to do for these two superpowers in 1986, and the movie is that weekend.
7: Human history, and he's walking away over one word, a single word,
0: Never should have trusted him.
7: So the car is here, ready to take him to the airport, but it's not over. Not yet.
0: It's over. A world living on hope.
5: What happened inside that little house, inside that room, inside, you know, that those discussions, and we were able to shoot it in Reykjavik in the same house, same room, same chairs, same artwork from 1986. It was fascinating, you know, as an actor, to play that Reagan in that house on that weekend. It was just it's a great story of what happened in that house.
4: I felt the tension, especially in the editing, too, in the last dialogue you had back and forth with the actor who played Gorbachev. From my point of view watching the film, it seemed like Reagan and Gorbachev were almost on the same level. Human rights was an issue, mm-hmm. but everybody around them was clearly not. How did you see it?
5: Reagan kind of winged it. That's what I was fascinated by. You know, George Shultz would go, "Sir, please steer towards down this road." I'll go, "Yeah, yeah, yeah." Reagan said, "But I'm going to go over here. I'm going to move the human rights stuff up. I'm going to talk about how the United States is a nation of immigrants." Reagan said that. He pushed democracy onto a leader who's, you know, believes in communism. They had those back and forths. And it was fascinating how there were some things that Reagan wanted out of that meeting that weren't on the agenda. And he wanted not only to lower nuclear weapons so that the world would be a safer place for all of us, he wanted to change Russia. He wanted to end the Soviet Union. And that Reykjavik meeting in 86 was the beginning of the end of the Cold War.
4: It seemed like in the beginning of the film, too, some of Reagan's team around him was undermining his intelligence, and that changed over the course of the 30 hours of that meeting. How did your view of Reagan change while portraying him?
5: Well, he's got this folksiness to him. He wouldn't take much for Reagan to tell a joke about a chicken and a farmer and went down there. I mean, he would go off on these things. He was an actor, and actors know how to be on. They know how to, there's the stage, there's the light, they know how to rise up to it. And so that was kind of the perception of who Reagan was.
8: You are trying to distract us from our purpose here. This is pointless.
0: I got an intelligence report the other day from our CIA. They were assessing your economic conditions, tracking a bread line in Moscow. There was a guy, Boris, and he was in front of our agent, and he got so pissed off that he left the bread line. He said he was going to go find you, Mr. General Secretary, and bludgeon you with a hammer and sickle. Well, poor old Boris, he came back about an hour later, and when our agent asked him why, he said, "The only line longer than the one for bread was the one to attack you."
5: I learned that when he got his briefings, he would memorize the bullet points. He would memorize the information that he needed out of that. And it was an actor learning his lines.
4: Just like you.
5: And, yeah, and that's what he did. He was smarter than people thought.
9: Being underestimated is a tactical advantage, gentlemen.
5: And that was part of his charm, was he wanted people to think that they could take him, and then he would come over here.
4: Another thing that stuck out to me, how Reagan was respectful of people of the opposite political party. Compare that to now.
5: Well, you can't, because we're so divided now, and whether it's in this country or around the world. And the fascinating thing to me is that we were divided then, too, in whether it's America, but certainly between Russia and the United States. You can go back to the Civil War. How divided were we then? They were having duels in Congress right up to the Civil War. It's always been that. The courage that it took for Reagan and Gorbachev, bitterest of rivals, to get in the same room and talk about something for the betterment of someone other than themselves, other than their two countries, was the great achievement of that weekend and the beginning of the end of the Cold War. And we could still do that today if we had the leaders, plural, around the world, who were willing to create a world that was better for all of us. Because it's one world, one race of people, we're humanity now. And when we've got this many nuclear weapons around the world, there is no more us versus them. It's just us, all of us. And I think that's what we need.
4: Jeff, thank you for making the film. I forgot to breathe a couple of times, so I thoroughly enjoyed it. You guys can watch The Brink of War in theaters today.
3: Our thanks to Perry and Jeff for that conversation. That is our show for this hour. I'm Trevor Ault. 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

0: GMA Monday, it's the one and only Paris Jackson performing live. She's taking center stage. Paris Jackson, this Monday on GMA's Summer Concert Series, sponsored by Norwegian Cruise Line.
1: I've decided it's my alpha day. 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
31: Tonight, breaking news. In a dramatic turn, Luigi Mangione pleading guilty in federal court, admitting he shot and killed UnitedHealthcare CEO Brian Thompson outside a New York City hotel, telling the judge, quote, "I shot Mr. Thompson and he died." For the first time, revealing how he tracked him down. Aaron Katursky outside the courthouse. Also breaking tonight, emergency flood evacuations underway as we come on the air. Severe storms, flood warnings, and watches from Iowa to West Virginia. The hurricane warning in Hawaii. Tropical storm Lala gaining strength as it closes in on the Big Island. Winds up to 60 miles per hour. Late today, the U.S. Army ordering a temporary stand down of all Apache helicopter training flights following a deadly crash in Texas. Tonight, a quick-thinking air traffic controller credited with averting catastrophe, alerting pilots after noticing a rare problem involving two American Airlines flights, both with the same flight number. Tonight, President Trump now filing an emergency.
0: From ABC News, I'm Dave Packer. Luigi Mangione has officially pleaded guilty to two federal charges and in open court admitted to killing UnitedHealthcare CEO Brian Thompson in December of 2024. U.S. Attorney for the Southern District of New York, Jamie McDonald, said prosecutors plan to seek the maximum penalty.
32: This was not a spontaneous act of violence. It was deliberate, calculated, and premeditated.
0: ABC Chief Investigative Correspondent Aaron Katursky was inside that federal courtroom in New York.
33: He said, "I used a 3D printer to make part of a gun, and I equipped the gun with a silencer and magazine." Police found those items in Mangione's backpack. He claimed he acted after years of enduring severe pain from a broken back, navigating the obstacles of the health insurance system, and witnessing similar experiences of countless others.
0: Tropical storm Lala brewing in the Pacific, making its way to Hawaii tomorrow. ABC's Melissa Adan is in Hilo, Hawaii.
34: Residents here are stocking up. We're seeing them getting generators to bottled water. We see it flying off the shelves. They're also filling up sandbags to protect from flooding. And Lala is expected to bring up to 15-foot waves in some spots. Now swells ahead of the storm already have lifeguards busy. They made over 100 rescues.
0: Reaction from Iran after President Trump said this.
35: Pretty soon I'll be declaring the Hormuz Strait a territory of the United States.
0: Iran's Deputy Foreign Minister for Legal and International Affairs, Kasim Jarabababdi, responding, saying that the Strait of Hormuz cannot be seized by tweet nor aircraft carrier nor issuing an order. Nor an election speech. Iran neither fears
1: nor threats nor cowers before displays of power. President Trump asking the Supreme Court to save his White House ballroom project.
2: Lower courts have concluded Trump likely lacks authority to overhaul the White House without congressional approval. The injunction is set to take effect August 21st unless the justices intervene.
1: It's ABC's Devin Dwyer. 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
1: ABC's Elizabeth Schulze. From Summerween to what could be a historic El Nino winter.
15: Meteorologists are warning all the signs are here for California to get a historic rainy season around the new year as a powerful El Nino is strengthening in the Pacific Ocean. The National Weather Service saying there is currently a 69% chance the El Nino will exceed the strength of all El Ninos ever recorded. Dr. Daniel Swain is at the University of California.
16: The numbers I'm seeing, the numbers that other climate and weather folks are seeing, are frankly pretty extraordinary.
15: Now some California communities like Marin are doing flood training, filling sandbags, and practicing levee protection techniques. Alex Stone, ABC News, Los Angeles.
1: The MLB All-Star Game will return to San Francisco in 2028. The last time the Midsummer Classic was played at Oracle Park was in 2007. Dave Packer, ABC News.
31: The legal strategy behind this U-turn today.
32: This may be his shot wit to convince the federal judge to give him something other than life in prison when he's sentenced in December. Whatever time he ends up serving, Mangione is also signaling his preference to serve it in a federal, not a state prison that could be more crowded and more violent.
31: What? All right, Aaron Katursky with those major developments. Thank you. Also breaking tonight, dangerous flood evacuations underway in the Midwest at this hour. Storms slamming the region for a sixth night in a row. Indiana still under a state of emergency. ABC's Alex Perez in Indiana tonight.
18: Tonight, new evacuation orders in parts of the Midwest as storms slam the region for the sixth night in a row.
20: We are back in the houses. It is chest-deep water.
18: Outside Cincinnati, families in Harrison, Ohio, towed to leave areas near the Whitewater River, first responders searching neighborhoods, all of Indiana under a state of emergency.
21: We've lived here over 45 years, and we've never seen anything like this, ever.
18: In Anderson, we met Joan Reed as she still can't get to her rental property. It's underwater. Her son Elliot has been kayaking down the street to check on it and work on getting some of that water out.
21: The water is halfway up the garage door. I'm sure everything in there is going to be ruined.
18: As efforts to restore power to more than 170,000 homes and businesses continue, today the National Weather Service confirmed a sixth tornado from Tuesday's outbreak.
22: And Whit, back here in Anderson, Indiana, this area is still completely underwater. Some parts of the Midwest got more than a foot of rain this week, and unfortunately, many areas are bracing for even more as we head into the weekend. Whit?
31: Yeah, really a difficult time there. Alex Perez, we appreciate it. Let's get right to ABC meteorologist Leslie Lopez. And Leslie, a variety of threats heading into the weekend.
5: Well, that's right. Flash flood watches and flood watches remain in effect in some of these hard-hit regions of the Midwest, anywhere from Iowa all the way out to West Virginia. The ground is so saturated that any heavy downpours could lead to additional rounds of heavy rain and life-threatening flash flooding into the weekend. On top of severe storms, that means on Saturday, this could also extend into Indiana, Ohio, and back to the Carolinas. Damaging wind will be the main threat there, along with heavy rain. And off to the Pacific, Tropical Storm Lala in the Pacific is barreling towards Hawaii tonight. On the forecast track, it could become a Category 1 hurricane by Saturday morning as it approaches the Big Island. A hurricane warning is in effect. And hurricane force gusts, dangerous surf are the biggest threat, along with 2 feet of rainfall right through the weekend. Whit.
31: And we know you'll be tracking it all. And tonight, as Leslie mentioned, we're tracking the hurricane warning in Hawaii. Tropical Storm Lala gaining strength as it closes in on the Big Island. Winds up to 60 miles per hour. ABC's Melissa Don is in Hawaii with the images coming in. Melissa, good evening.
7: Hey there, Whit. So Lala could be the first ever hurricane to make a direct hit on the Big Island of Hawaii. And already residents here are stocking up. We're seeing them getting generators to bottled water. We see it flying off the shelves. They're also filling up sandbags to protect from flooding. Now swells ahead of the storm already have lifeguards busy. They made over 100 rescues yesterday. And Lala is expected to bring up to 15-foot waves in some spots. Now there's also the question of Kilauea, the massive volcano erupting here. Some studies suggest volcanic gases can make storms produce more lightning. But when we're talking about more than 2 feet of rain falling on these massive volcanoes and mountains, the biggest threat will be mudslides.
31: Yes, a major concern. Melissa Don for us tonight. Late today, the U.S. Army ordering a temporary stand down of all Apache helicopter training flights following this week's deadly crash in Texas. Two pilots killed when their chopper went down during a maintenance test flight near Fort Hood. Let's get right to ABC's Jay O'Brien. And Jay, what more are you learning?
8: That's right, Whit. We've learned tonight the Army has ordered a temporary grounding of all Apache helicopter training flights after that fatal crash this Wednesday near Fort Hood, Texas. That attack helicopter going down in a field, bursting into flames that ignited a grass fire. Tonight, the Pentagon identifying the two service members killed in that crash as Chief Warrant Officer DeAndre Huey and Warrant Officer Seth Olmsted. Apache helicopters have a higher rate of incidents compared to other aircraft, but it's unclear exactly what caused this week's crash. And the Army saying tonight it's Apache training flights will remain grounded until it has a better sense of exactly what went wrong here. Whit.
31: Okay, Jay O'Brien, thank you very much. Next tonight, a quick-thinking air traffic controller credited with averting catastrophe, alerting pilots after noticing a rare problem involving two American Airlines jets, both with the same flight number. Here's ABC's Matt Rivers.
9: Tonight, a potential mid-air catastrophe averted thanks to a quick-thinking air traffic controller.
10: It could have been disastrous.
9: Two packed American Airlines 737 jets over Phoenix last night, both with the same exact flight number, causing confusion in the tower, as radar shows the planes headed in the same direction. One was flying into Phoenix, while the other had just taken off. Listen to the controller alerting the pilots of the identical call sign.
10: I need you to maintain 900,000, traffic 1 o'clock and 10 miles. Is your company, same call sign, out of 1,800 descending to 10,000?
9: Moments later, the planes crossing paths without incident, maintaining their required distance.
10: I've been working air traffic for 25 years. I've never seen two aircraft pretty much merge with the same call sign. That's pretty incredible.
9: One of the pilots praising the controller.
11: Yeah, we're going to say good job. You know, I've been flying a lot less than that. I've never seen that either, so nice work.
12: With both planes continued on safely, but officials say this should not have happened. American says it's reviewing the incident. The FAA also investigating.
31: With. All right, Matt Rivers, our thanks to you tonight. To Washington now, and President Trump filing an emergency appeal with the Supreme Court to resume construction on his $400 million White House ballroom. After nearly a year of work, the White House claiming the project is too far along to be stopped. ABC's Mary Bruce at the White House tonight.
13: Tonight, a new look at President Trump's plans for his lavish new ballroom, adorned with gold and marble, as he takes his fight to complete it to the Supreme Court. The White House asking the justices to allow construction to continue, arguing the project is beyond the point of no return.
14: It's going to be one of the most beautiful buildings that's ever been built in the country or in Washington, D.C.
13: A district court ruled most above-ground construction must stop next week unless the president gains congressional approval. But the White House argues the president doesn't need their permission and says halting the project threatens the security and safety of the president, citing, quote, recurrent assassination attempts. The president deeply involved, new renderings showing the massive 90,000-square-foot project adorned with Corinthian columns and a new detail, gold presidential seals. Inside, yellow marble floors and more gold finishes. The president has said his design was inspired by the halls of Versailles. In a statement, the White House saying, thanks to the builder-in-chief, the White House will be properly glorified.
5: And Witt, in response to the filing, the National Trust for Historic Preservation says the White House is, quote, actively attempting to outrun the courts by ramping up construction to try and finish this project before President Trump leaves office. Witt.
31: And Mary, while I have you, President Trump also making news on the war in Iran with a bold declaration about the Strait of Hormuz and commenting on reports about poor conditions on board the USS Lincoln.
5: Yeah, with the president says that the Strait of Hormuz will soon be declared a U.S. territory, though it's not exactly clear what that means. Iran responding tonight saying, quote, the Strait of Hormuz cannot be seized by tweet. As for the USS Lincoln, which has now been at sea for over 250 days, the president claims that families of service members are not concerned, and he says the vessel hasn't been deployed for, quote, nearly long enough.
31: Okay, Mary Bruce at the White House tonight. Now to the fugitive wanted for murder under arrest after 45 days on the run, allegedly using multiple disguises and identities. Authorities say she killed a man in Florida and buried him in a shallow grave. Here's ABC's Victor Okendo.
0: Tonight, the woman accused of killing a father and using multiple identities to avoid capture for nearly 2 months, now in police custody in Northwest Florida.
2: We have her. The search is over.
0: Isabel Johnson arrested by U.S. Marshals at a house on Thursday after authorities say they tracked her communications. Her shirt reading, a force to be reckoned with. The 38-year-old now behind bars on a murder charge in the death of Jason Coulthart, who went missing in May. Coulthart's remains found a month later, buried in a shallow grave. Investigators have not said how the two are linked. Authorities calling Johnson a master manipulator who used various aliases and exploited the kindness of others to get help while on the run.
3: Ms. Johnson, good morning, Ms. Johnson.
0: Tonight, Johnson making her first appearance before a judge.
3: Do you have any questions, ma'am? Have a good day.
0: Johnson is being held without bond. More charges are expected, and at least five others have been arrested for allegedly helping her avoid authorities. Witt.
31: Victor Okendo reporting. Thank you. A judge in South Carolina is granting a change of venue for the new murder trial of disgraced attorney Alec Murdoch. His conviction for the murders of his wife and son overturned after the court clerk admitted to jury tampering. The judge ruling the retrial cannot be held in the same county. A new location has not yet been announced. The judge also ruled Murdoch's testimony from the original trial will be allowed at his retrial set for April. When we come back tonight, the pilot walking away from this mountainside crash, the new video of where he was discovered moments later and what he said about that crash, and the fireball streaking across the sky seen in multiple states, what we've learned tonight.
17: You've never seen anything like this before.
19: Here it is. I mean, that's incredible.
23: This place is going to astonish you.
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29: GMA Monday, it's the one and only Paris Jackson performing live. 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
31: Next tonight, stunning new images of a military pilot walking away from a horrific crash in Washington State. The fighter jet slammed into a mountainside in June, plumes of black smoke visible, igniting a wildfire. The pilot ejected from the plane and can be seen in this just-released video. Listen to what he said moments after that crash.
30: I came over that tree line, I hit those trees, and I'm not sure exactly. Honestly, I'm a little...
31: His face bloodied there, but otherwise okay. When we come back, the flash of light streaking across the sky seen in multiple states, what we're learning tonight.
32: I decided it's my alpha day. I need to send a message that says I am hyper-competent.
33: Someone bring a gurney.
32: I don't need anyone's help.
34: What have you done?
32: And I don't love strip clubs, but I can sit at the bar and eat wings.
35: Are you willing to sacrifice everything for this job?
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37: Yeah.
38: Should we introduce you first?
32: Most people know me from Vanderpump Rules, but I'm a mom, a wife, a podcaster. I'm traumatized by reality TV, but I can't stay away from it. It's like, if they're not on your payroll, they don't get to be in your life. Am I here to ice anyone out? When you said that, don't cut me off. I showed up for you! This time I get to do it on my terms. 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
0: To the index now, and a stunning display in the sky. A meteor spotted shooting over Washington State, followed by flashes of light. That bright fireball was also seen by hundreds in Oregon, Idaho, and British Columbia. The FDA has upgraded an egg recall of nearly 1.6 million cartons to its highest risk level. The recall first announced in July is over a possible salmonella contamination. The eggs are the white and brown cage-free varieties sold in Kroger and Brookshire's grocery stores across multiple states, including Texas. That salmonella outbreak has been linked to nearly 100 illnesses. And a lost masterpiece recovered after a messy apartment eviction in Milwaukee. The Pablo Picasso etching was stolen from an art gallery in 2018. It was created back in 1949 and signed by the legendary artist. The piece was discovered while the apartment was being cleaned earlier this month. Still ahead, America Strong, the people who lost so much during the wildfires in Spokane, now thanking the firefighters.
1: Sunday morning, with the midterms less than 80 days away, this week takes to the road as the debate over the future of the Democratic Party dominates headlines. And the decoy plane and the president, how in danger was he? Sunday on ABC's This Week.
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18: I met Joel. He was magnetic. 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
0: Finally tonight, America Strong. Despite devastating loss, one community giving thanks to the firefighters who protected them.
48: The road to recovery near Spokane, Washington will be long and difficult. Recent wildfires destroying at least 900 homes, forcing more than 65,000 people to evacuate. But residents in one neighborhood have just been allowed back to assess the damage.
54: You're sad because you lost stuff, but you're so happy that no life was lost, not one.
48: Despite the loss, these grateful neighbors coming together to thank and celebrate the firefighters from Spokane for their bravery. This video showing Fire Captain Todd Wood fending off roaring flames to save homes.
1: Coming back here today, it's bittersweet. There's a lot that we saved, but what is remarkable is seeing this neighborhood coming together, and whether they lost their house or their house is still here, it didn't break their spirit.
48: That strong spirit providing comfort and making sure these firefighters know they are appreciated.
2: They suffered a lot of losses that night. It was very hard on them to lose this many homes. Many of them expressed thankfulness to be able to see what they saved, to talk to those people, to see those little memories that remain.
48: This block party offering a rare opportunity to connect in person, helping this hard-hit community come together and heal.
54: If any of us need the other person's help, we're there. We're always there. Kind of like a family.
0: A neighborhood truly grateful. Thanks so much for watching tonight. I'm Whit Johnson in New York. Have a great night.
3: Sunday morning, with the midterms less than 80 days away, This Week takes to the road as the debate over the future of the Democratic Party dominates headlines, and the decoy plane and the president. How in danger was he? 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
4: I decided it's my alpha day. I need to send a message that says I am hyper-competent.
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4: I don't need anyone's help.
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7: Are you willing to sacrifice everything for this job?
0: Gotta stay focused.
54: Yeah.
8: I've fought with many warriors in my time. They were far stronger than all of us put together. And they died facing enemies that scared me far less than this one. We're going to need a miracle. It's not possible.
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14: I'm Ian Pannell in Jerusalem, reporting on the struggle for peace in the Middle East. Wherever the news is, we'll take you there. 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

0: he died.
1: I'm Aaron Katursky at Federal Court in Lower Manhattan, where for the first time, Brian Thompson's family came face to face with a young man who now admits to killing him.
0: Also breaking tonight, emergency flood evacuations underway in the Midwest. It's already been going on several days, and yet more severe storms and flash flood alerts are still stretching from Iowa south through the Ohio Valley.
2: I'm Alex Perez in Anderson, Indiana, where many areas still look like this, completely underwater, and now many communities are bracing for even more rain. I'll have the latest.
0: And the hurricane warning for Hawaii. Tropical storm Lala gaining strength and bearing down on the Big Island with winds now up to 60 miles per hour. President Trump files an emergency appeal with the Supreme Court to resume construction on his $400 million White House ballroom. The president revealing new renderings of the project, claiming construction is too far along to be stopped.
3: I'm Mary Bruce at the White House, where they are now appealing to the Supreme Court, arguing that halting this construction project now will make the president much less safe.
0: The jury has been selected for the trial of a former gang leader accused of orchestrating.
4: ABC News, I'm Dave Packer. Luigi Mangione has pleaded guilty to two federal charges in an open court admitting to killing UnitedHealthcare CEO Brian Thompson in December of 2024. U.S. Attorney for the Southern District of New York, Jamie McDonald.
5: This was not a spontaneous act of violence. It was deliberate, calculated, and premeditated.
4: Seeking the maximum penalty in Indonesia. At least two people dead and collapsed buildings and homes after a powerful magnitude 7.7 earthquake off the coast. A hurricane warning in Hawaii as Tropical Storm Lala brews in the Pacific, making its way to the Big Island tomorrow. Reaction from Iran after President Trump said this.
6: Pretty soon I'll be declaring the Hormuz Strait a territory of the United States.
4: Iran's Deputy Foreign Minister for Legal and International Affairs responding. Iran neither fears threats nor cowers before displays of power. This is ABC News.
0: Thank you so much for streaming with us. And we, of course, begin with that guilty plea from Luigi Mangione. Today in federal court, he admitted to that December 2024 killing of UnitedHealthcare CEO Brian Thompson. Thompson's family was in the room as Mangione described for the first time what he did on that fateful day and why. Reading from a piece of paper, Mangione said, quote, "I shot Mr. Thompson." He admitted, quote, "I knew what I was doing was illegal." He also revealed new details about how he had stalked Thompson beforehand outside his New York City hotel. Mangione now faces life in prison. The start of his state murder trial is less than a month away. His defense team is now moving to have that case dismissed, arguing double jeopardy. In a moment, we're going to have in-depth analysis from criminal defense attorney Bernardo Villalona. But first, our chief investigative correspondent, Aaron Katursky, leads us off.
1: The family of UnitedHealthcare Chief Brian Thompson whisked into Manhattan federal court, coming face to face for the first time with the man who now admits to killing him in cold blood. Luigi Mangione pleading guilty to stalking the husband and father before opening fire on a sidewalk. On the morning of December 4th, 2024, "I shot Mr. Thompson in Manhattan and he died," Mangione said, without emotion or contrition. "I knew what I was doing was illegal." Thompson's widow seated just feet away, sobbing as Mangione revealed how he hunted her husband. "I learned that UnitedHealthcare would be holding its annual investor conference in New York City. And for the first time, the Ivy League grad claiming he tricked the company into sharing the exact location by emailing them, posing as an investor with more than $50 billion in capital. He said, "I used a 3D printer to make part of a gun, and I equipped the gun with the silencer and magazine." Police found those items in Mangione's backpack. Today, he claimed he acted after years of enduring severe pain from a broken back, navigating the obstacles of a health insurance system, and witnessing similar experiences of countless others. Before the murder, Mangione had complained on social media about his back pain and posted this spine X-ray.
7: He believed that the system had failed him and destroyed his life.
1: Police found this notebook with provocative writings. Frankly, one entry said, "These parasites simply had it coming." To some, Mangione became a folk hero. The face of their cause. But today, fewer supporters showed up, a few sobbing in the hallway. Still, as the Thompson family was rushed from the courthouse to a waiting car, they were subjected to this.
8: America loves Luigi.
1: Chants of "America loves Luigi."
9: To those who idolize Luigi Mangione, I say this. Violence is not a cause. Murder is not a

0: message, and a killer is certainly not a hero.
1: No grievance, political belief, or ideological cause can ever justify murder. There can be no celebrity in assassination.
2: Thompson's family sharing these photos of him through the years and saying in a statement, today's guilty plea marks an important step toward justice for Brian and for our family.
0: Brian was taken away in the most heinous way possible. They lost a son, a brother, a husband, and a father, and a friend.
3: Almost 2 years now that this case has been in the spotlight. We have Aaron joining us now from outside the courthouse in Lower Manhattan. Aaron, of course, you've been following this from the beginning. You have the federal and the state cases. What are you watching out for next?
4: Two things, I think, Trevor. One, will the state murder trial even happen? It's supposed to start just a few weeks from now with jury selection September 8th. Mangione's attorneys already, just moments after his guilty plea here at federal court, asked the judge up the block to dismiss the state murder charges. The Manhattan District Attorney's Office still expects to fight for that, though. And the other thing, what will his sentence be? This was Mangione's shot to ask a federal judge, to urge a federal judge to give him something other than life in prison when he's sentenced in December. He's also signaling, I think, a preference to serve whatever time he's given in a federal rather than a state prison that could be more crowded and maybe more violent. Trevor?
3: Okay. Aaron Kaczorski, thank you. And for more on this now, we want to bring in ABC News legal contributor and criminal defense attorney Bernardo Villalona. Bernardo, thank you very much for being here. So this was a surprise to a lot of people, especially how this has all transpired over the past year and a half. What do you make of the fact that we get this guilty plea without a plea deal in place?
5: Absolutely. So there was no reason for the prosecution to offer a plea deal to Luigi Mangione. If there were weaknesses that would probably put into doubt whether they would get a conviction, then they would have entered into probably plea negotiations to get Luigi Mangione to actually plead guilty.
3: I can completely understand from the prosecution's standpoint why they would not want to offer a plea deal. I don't fully understand why then you would submit a guilty plea. I mean, you're a criminal defense attorney. Would there be any reason why you would recommend to your client you should plead guilty without a deal in place?
5: So when you're dealing with this specific case with Luigi Mangione, I think the goal of the defense attorneys in his case is that they wanted to mitigate his exposure. They understand there are two prosecutions, the federal prosecution where he's facing up to life imprisonment, where in the state prosecution he's facing 15 years to life or up to 25 years to life. So they pled guilty with the hopes of that they banked their entire case, that the double jeopardy argument will get the state case dismissed, hence leaving the federal prosecution. And by pleading guilty in front of the federal judge, number one, you'll do your sentence in a federal prison. But number two, the federal sentence, you have some kind of leeway that you'll get something less than life, as opposed to it's confirmed that if you pled guilty in a criminal state court, that you're going to get life at the end if you pled guilty or you're found guilty.
3: Do you think that they have an argument, this double jeopardy argument? Does that have any grounds?
5: Well, the double jeopardy argument is a bit complex. I think both sides have an argument that's strong in their favor. But specifically what the defense attorneys are arguing is that, look, this was one act. And that same act is the same act for both the federal prosecution and the state prosecution. Even though the federal prosecution has the charge as stalking and the state prosecution has the charge as murder in the second degree, meaning that he intended to cause the death of Brian Thompson and caused the death of Brian Thompson, they still have different elements to prove each of those crimes.
3: Now that he has stood up in court and said flatly, I did it, I planned this, and I killed him, it's kind of hard to imagine him actually moving forward with a trial in the state murder case. Do you think there's any case we actually see that happen? And if so, would it not just be, well, you said you did it, guilty?
5: Well, this is the thing. Because Luigi Mangione pled guilty in federal court and admitted to killing Brian Thompson, if Luigi Mangione loses in the double jeopardy argument, that allocution of him saying, I did it, can be used against him in the state prosecution. We can still probably see the state prosecution going to trial. But I think what the defense would do if it goes to trial, they're going to go back to, let's do the extreme emotional distress argument and try tried to use that defense to get something less than the murder in the second degree, which will give you numbers in the sense of 5 to up to 15 or 25 years incarceration.
3: So now we've got the sentencing for this federal case where he's pleaded guilty. That's set for December 18th. What will that judge be taking into consideration when deciding that sentence?
5: So as you can see today, Luigi Mangione, he pled guilty as an open plea. There was no promise as to what sentence he will get. Judge Garnett is going to be looking at, number one, what is the prosecution requesting? What type of sentence? Number two, what is the Department of Probation requesting? Because they're going to do also an extensive report having to deal with his mental, emotional, social, his criminal history, just a, like a whole background check, and add a recommendation to the judge of what they think the sentence should be. Also, the defense is going to put together a mitigation packet where they're going to be asking for a certain sentence. In fact, in their double jeopardy motion that they filed today, they believe that the number or the sentence should be somewhere behind, around 292 months to 362 months, which puts us around 24 years or so. Ultimately, also, the judge is going to hear victim impact statements. So you're going to hear from Brian Thompson's wife. You're going to hear from other people that are affected by the death of Brian Thompson.
3: And as we saw today, a lot of those family members were in court for the first time. Bernardo Villalona, thank you.
5: Thank you.
3: Well, next tonight, a quick-thinking air traffic controller is now being credited with averting a catastrophe after alerting pilots that they noticed that the American Airlines jets had the exact same flight number and they were headed at one another. Here's Matt Rivers.
6: Tonight, a potential mid-air catastrophe averted thanks to a quick-thinking air traffic controller.
7: It could have been disastrous.
6: Two packed American Airlines 737 jets over Phoenix last night, both with the same exact flight number, causing confusion in the tower, as radar shows the planes headed in the same direction. One was flying into Phoenix, while the other had just taken off. Listen to the controller alerting the pilots of the identical call sign.
7: I need you to maintain 900,000, traffic 1 o'clock and 10 miles is your company. Same call sign out of 1,800 descending to 10,000.
6: Moments later, the planes crossing paths without incident, maintaining their required distance.
7: I've been working air traffic for 25 years. I've never seen two aircraft pretty much merge with the same call sign. That's pretty incredible.
6: One of the pilots praising the controller.
8: Yeah, we were going to say good job. You know, I've been flying a lot less than that. I've never seen that either, so nice work.
9: Trevor, both planes ended up continuing on safely, but officials say this should not have happened. American Airlines says it's reviewing the incident. The FAA also investigating. Trevor?
3: Okay, very alarming, Matt. Thank you very much. Meantime, the U.S. Army has ordered a temporary grounding of all Apache helicopter training flights in the wake of that crash that killed two pilots earlier this week. Those pilots were based out of Fort Hood. They were conducting a maintenance test flight in Texas when their Apache crashed. Today, the Army released the identities of the pilots. They are Chief Warrant Officer DeAndre Huey and Warrant Officer Seth Olmsted. Huey joined the Army in 2014. Olmsted enlisted in 2023. The Army said the stand down is going to remain in effect until they figure out the cause of this deadly crash. Well, flooding is forcing evacuations and rescues in the Midwest as storms have been hitting the region for 6 nights in a row. And now we're seeing dramatic video showing two women being pulled into raging floodwaters and sucked under a bridge. And Alex Perez is in Indiana.
10: Tonight, new evacuation orders in parts of the Midwest as storms slam the region for the 6th night in a row.
11: We are back in the houses. It is chest deep water.
10: Outside Cincinnati, families in Harrison, Ohio, towed to leave areas near the Whitewater River, first responders searching neighborhoods, all of Indiana under a state of emergency.
12: We've lived here over 45 years and we've never seen anything like this ever.
10: In Anderson, we met Joan Reed as she still can't get to her rental property. It's underwater. Her son Elliot has been kayaking down the street to check on it and work on getting some of that water out.
12: The water is halfway up the garage door. I'm sure everything in there is going to be ruined.
10: As efforts to restore power to more than 170,000 homes and businesses continue, today the National Weather Service confirmed a 6th tornado from Tuesday's outbreak.
13: And Trevor, back here in Anderson, Indiana, this area is still completely underwater as some parts of the Midwest got more than a foot of rain this week. And unfortunately, many areas are bracing for even more as we head into the weekend. Trevor?
3: Alex Perez tonight. Alex, thank you. Meantime, people in Hawaii are preparing for Tropical Storm Lala, which is forecast to become a hurricane as it's barreling toward the Big Island. So we want to get straight to Melissa Adan, who's on the ground for us in Hawaii. Melissa, how are the preps going?
14: Hey there, Trevor. So look, people here are stocking up on critical supplies, generators, water bottles. We also met people making sure they're filling up sandbags, right? Because flooding is going to be a huge concern here. Now, locals I met say they're taking this seriously because this is rare for Hawaii.
3: Melissa, I know a direct hit from the hurricane you just mentioned there. It's rare. Has it happened before?
14: Trevor, you actually have to go into the history books, right? In 1992, that is what is on record for a hurricane to have made landfall in the Hawaii Islands on Kauai. But right here on the Big Island, that's never happened. Now, of course, there have been direct impacts from tropical storms and other nearby storms. It is still very rare, which is, of course, why the warnings and the people here are watching this so closely. Trevor?
3: Okay, you and the team stay safe. Melissa Adan, thank you. And knowing all of that, let's turn now to meteorologist Leslie Lopez for the track and the timing of this storm. Leslie?
15: Well, a lot of people heading out towards Hawaii for the summer, at least getting the end of summer vacation in. But we have now a hurricane potentially moving into the area. This is Tropical Storm Lala. It is expected to strengthen into a hurricane later on tonight into tomorrow morning. A Cat 1 hurricane could swipe the island or just go right near the center of it. This is going to be where we expect to see 75 mile per hour wind gusts. This is also where we could see lots of heavy rainfall in addition to damaging wind, large surf, and of course, we are really concerned with coastal flooding. We could see as much as 8 to 12 inches of rain on the Kona side, as much as 20 inches of rain on the Hilo side. So, I mean, this is a really significant rainfall, over a foot of rain, very possible. And if you head out towards Honolulu, 4 to 6 inches. So it does weaken as it moves its way along the chain of islands here in Hawaii. I do also want to take you back towards the Midwest, where we're seeing flood watches anywhere from Iowa all the way out towards West Virginia. This is going to be another day of alerts. We have 2 out of 5 risk level for severe damaging winds, along with hail, brief tornadoes. This is a severe storm threat. This is really encompassing areas of Fort Wayne all the way down to Charlotte. This is going to be moving into areas of Charleston, West Virginia, Cincinnati as well. It's in Columbus as we're heading into tonight and to tomorrow. So we have more of the same taking place. And this is already, again, a very flooded and saturated area. So unfortunately, more heavy rain expected throughout the next 24 hours. Trevor.
3: Okay, Leslie Lopez, thank you. And the Trump administration is now taking the fight over the massive White House ballroom project to the Supreme Court. A federal appeals court had ordered construction to stop last week, calling it presidential overreach. But the administration claims building the ballroom is a matter of national security. And Mary Bruce has the details.
16: Tonight, a new look at President Trump's plans for his lavish new ballroom, adorned with gold and marble, as he takes his fight to complete it to the Supreme Court. The White House asking the justices to allow construction to continue, arguing the project is beyond the point of no return.
17: It's going to be one of the most beautiful buildings that's ever been built in the country or in Washington, D.C.
16: A district court ruled most above-ground construction must stop next week unless the president gains congressional approval. But the White House argues the president doesn't need their permission and says halting the project threatens the security and safety of the president, citing, quote, recurrent assassination attempts. The president deeply involved. New renderings showing the massive 90,000 square foot project adorned with Corinthian columns and a new detail, gold presidential seals. Inside, yellow marble floors and more gold finishes. The president has said his design was inspired by the halls of Versailles. In a statement, the White House saying, thanks to the builder in chief, the White House will be properly glorified.
3: And Mary joins us now from the White House front lawn. So, Mary, what's the reaction been to the president's appeal to the Supreme Court?
18: Yeah, well, Trevor, in response to this filing, the National Trust for Historic Preservation says that the White House is, quote, actively attempting to outrun the courts by ramping up construction, hoping to finish this project before President Trump leaves office.
3: And naturally, Mary, the president is making news on a few different fronts. We know he had said some things about the war with Iran, a declaration about the Strait of Hormuz, but he's also commenting about reports about poor conditions with the USS Lincoln. What's going on with all of it?
18: Yeah, well, Trevor, the president says that he will soon declare that the Strait of Hormuz is a U.S. territory, though it's not exactly clear what he means by that. And Iran responding tonight saying, quote, the Strait of Hormuz cannot be seized by tweet. As for the USS Lincoln, which has now been at sea for over 250 days, the president claims that families of service members are not concerned. And he says that the vessel hasn't been deployed, quote, for nearly long enough. Trevor.
3: Okay, Mary Bruce for us. Mary, thank you.
18: Thank you.
3: Next tonight, an American missionary kidnapped nearly 10 months ago in the African country of Niger has now been released. Kevin Rideout was taken captive last fall while working with an evangelical group. And here's Chief International Correspondent James Longman with the details. James?
19: Trevor, with help from the FBI, Kevin Rideout, an evangelical missionary from North Carolina, has finally been released after he was kidnapped outside his home in Niger last October. His missionary group serving in mission has said he's in good health and will be reunited with his wife, Krista, and their children. Rideout was taken by three armed men. No group has taken responsibility. U.S. officials have not said how he was recovered. But Niger has long faced attacks by jihadis, including Al-Qaeda and ISIS. And in June, more than 30 people were killed when gunmen attacked the main airport. The U.S. embassy advises against all travel to the country, and Niger is currently run by a military junta, which has an alliance with Russia. Trevor.
3: Longman for us. James, thank you. And we're tracking several headlines around the world. Italian police say they recovered three works of art stolen from a private museum in northern Italy back in March. This video shows it took the thieves less than 3 minutes to steal works by Cezanne, Renoir, and Matisse, valued at more than $10 million. Officials said the works included a $7 million pencil and watercolor by Cezanne. They were discovered during a search ordered by prosecutors, but the investigation is ongoing. Construction workers in Belgium unearthed more than $10 million worth of gold while they were renovating a building. Gold coins and bars were found in a chest that had been bricked into the walls of a cellar. The treasure was immediately reported to the property owner and the police. The police then transported it to a secure location. An investigation is now underway into where that gold came from and who it may belong to. And in the Philippines, a fisherman reeled in a lot more than he bargained for when a stubborn octopus attached itself to his face. You see that man desperately trying to free himself of the tentacled troublemaker, and at one point he had to club the creature away to avoid suffocating. The octopus did eventually let go and was tossed back into the sea. Well, a fugitive wanted for murder is now under arrest after 45 days on the run. Authorities say Isabel Johnson killed a man in Florida and buried him in a shallow grave, and they say she then used multiple disguises and identities to evade police. Our Victor Oquendo has the story.
20: Tonight, the woman accused of killing a father and using multiple identities to avoid capture for nearly 2 months, now in police custody in Northwest Florida.
21: We have her. The search is over.
20: Isabel Johnson arrested by U.S. Marshals at a house on Thursday after authorities say they tracked her communications. Her shirt reading, a force to be reckoned with. The 38-year-old now behind bars on a murder charge in the death of Jason Coulthart, who went missing in May. Coulthart's remains found a month later, buried in a shallow grave. Investigators have not said how the two are linked. Authorities calling Johnson a master manipulator who used various aliases and exploited the kindness of others to get help while on the run.
22: Ms. Johnson, good morning, Ms. Johnson.
20: Tonight, Johnson making her first appearance before a judge.
22: Do you have any questions, ma'am? Have a good day.
20: Johnson is being held without bond. More charges are expected, and at least five others have been arrested for allegedly helping her avoid authorities. Trevor?
3: Victor Oquendo for us. Thank you. Well, a South Carolina judge has ruled the retrial for Alec Murdoch will move to an undetermined location. Murdoch appeared in court today as lawyers argued key issues, including what evidence is going to be allowed in the retrial. The judge said Murdoch would be unable to receive a fair trial in that local county. So the South Carolina Supreme Court, of course, we knew, overturned Murdoch's double murder conviction of his wife and his son in May because of jury tampering. But Murdoch is still serving a 27-year sentence for financial crimes. His retrial is scheduled for April of 2027. And a Kentucky woman accused of vandalizing the World War II memorial in the National Mall in D.C. is facing two felony charges. Prosecutors say on Thursday, Melissa Ferris spray-painted red-colored graffiti on the memorial. She is charged with damaging federal property and destruction of a veteran's memorial. She faces up to 10 years in prison. Coming up, the trial of a former gang member linked to the murder of rapper Tupac Shakur. That is set to begin. We're going to have a preview. And American spending habits took an unexpected sharp decline in July. It marked the biggest dip in more than a year. Plus, the new movie Brink of War retells the political drama of trying to end the nuclear arms race between the U.S. and Russia. We talked to actor Jeff Daniels about the movie and his role as President Ronald Reagan.
0: Super Bowl 61 is coming.
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21: Today, President Trump traveled to New York alongside his new attorney general and the FBI director to highlight what the administration is calling the largest year-to-year decrease ever in violent crime. We're taking a look at the new crime data in tonight's By the Numbers. According to the FBI, violent crime fell 9.3% between 2024 and 2025. That drop was even more significant for murder and non-negligent manslaughter. That decreased by 18.1%. Now, this was the largest decrease in violent crimes and murder since 1937. And property crimes were also down 12.4% year over year. Well, 17,075 law enforcement agencies contributed data to the FBI report that looks at crime across America. Another report from the nation's largest cities shows a similar trend in the first half of 2026. That report shows homicides are falling 17.2% year to year. Now, there are a few notable outliers that are seeing an increase in violent crime. Orlando, Florida, San Diego, California, and Honolulu, Hawaii have seen their homicide rates nearly double from 2025 to 2026. Well, coming up, the FDA is recalling millions of eggs due to the risk of salmonella. We'll tell you where those eggs were sold. And new video shows the moments military pilots are rescued after their plane crashed in the forest. See how deputies responded. That's next.
22: Should we introduce you first?
23: Most people know me from Vanderpump Rules, but I'm a mom, a wife, a podcaster. I'm traumatized by reality TV, but I can't stay away from it. It's like, if they're not on your payroll, they don't get to be in your life. Am I here to ice anyone out?
24: When you said that,
23: don't cut me off.
24: I showed up for you!
23: This time I get to do it on my terms. What could go wrong?
25: House of Stassi, now streaming on Hulu.
26: Now more than ever, America needs a laugh.
27: This guy's kind of cute.
28: Hey, little guy.
26: Idiot. Now in theaters.
27: Nerd!
26: These troopers.
29: This is the second time you've tried to kill Farva in a week.
26: Are reporting for duty.
30: No new info on the guy who did it.
31: Oh, so it couldn't have been a woman?
27: Yeah. Sexist!
30: Non-sexist.
27: Women could be criminals.
29: You ever see Ocean's 8?
27: Enough!
26: Super Troopers 3, rated R. Meow playing only in theaters.
32: I've fought with many warriors in my time. They were far stronger than all of us put together. And they died. Facing enemies that scared me far less than this one.
33: From ABC News, I'm Dave Packer. Luigi Mangione has officially pleaded guilty to 2 federal charges in an open court, admitting to killing UnitedHealthcare CEO Brian Thompson in December of 2024. Tears from Thompson's family inside the courtroom, but outside, says ABC's Aaron Katursky.
34: To some, Mangione became a folk hero, the face of their cause. But fewer supporters showed up, a few sobbing in the hallway. Still, as the Thompson family was rushed from the courthouse to a waiting car, chants of America loves Luigi.
0: NYPD Commissioner Jessica Tisch.
1: To those who idolize Luigi Mangione, I say this. Violence is not a cause. Murder is not a message, and a killer is certainly not a hero.
0: A tropical storm on a collision course with the 50th state.
2: Tropical storm Lala in the Pacific is barreling towards Hawaii. On the forecast track, it could become a Category 1 hurricane by Saturday morning as it approaches the Big Island. A hurricane warning is in effect.
0: ABC meteorologist Leslie Lopez in Indonesia. At least two people dead and collapsed buildings and homes after a powerful magnitude 7.7 earthquake off the coast. President Trump is denying reports that families of service members aboard the USS Abraham Lincoln are concerned for their loved ones' health and safety. The record deployment at sea now for 9 months, the president asked if that's too long.
3: No. Not nearly long enough.
0: Two American Airlines planes over Arizona, both with the same call numbers, American Flight 2482. One arriving, the other departing. A very alert air traffic controller calling the respective flights 2484 departure and 2482 arrival, all caught by ATC.com.
4: I'm glad it all worked out there. Could have been disastrous, but I'm glad it all worked out.
5: Yeah, same frequency and pointing right at each other. That's pretty crazy.
4: Yeah.
0: The FAA investigating. 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
0: President Trump is appealing his ballroom case to the U.S. Supreme Court.
8: The administration's filing takes head-on the idea embraced by an appeals court panel that the president is not the owner of the White House, but merely a tenant. The administration's petition says that would make a judge the president's de facto landlord. Two lower courts have now ruled against Trump, saying Congress must authorize the ballroom before non-security-related construction can continue. The latest order is set to take effect next week, unless the justices step in.
0: ABC's Stephen Fortnoy. Evenflo is recalling nearly 23,000 Revolve 180 Lightmax NXT infant car seats manufactured before April of 2025. Federal safety regulators say the seats might not recline, increasing the risk of an injury in a crash. A grandmother and a 6-year-old in Worcester, Massachusetts, each bitten by a fox in the same neighborhood, less than 24 hours apart. Janessa Pagan-Williams says a fox bit her arm, finger, and leg.
9: After it went on my arm, it made the tissue come out because it bit really hard and went deep, deep, deep to the tissue.
0: Hours later, it bit a grandmother playing with her grandkids. Police say the fox was trapped, euthanized, and will be tested for rabies. A new degree of option at Arizona State is ruffling some feathers. The school has launched a bachelor's in content creation with courses covering on-camera presence and podcasting. Critics question the legitimacy and value, even though there are similar programs at other universities. Dave Packer, ABC News.
13: I mean, that's incredible.
14: This place is going to astonish you.
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14: Oh, my gosh.
12: America's most beautiful natural wonders.
16: 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This is breathtaking.
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1: Tupac Shakur, now 30 years after he was gunned down on the Vegas Strip. A one-time reputed gang leader from L.A. stands trial for his murder. 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
2: 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An all-new study seems to think so. 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
29: 30 years ago, rapper Tupac Shakur was at the height of his career when he was gunned down near the Las Vegas Strip. And it wasn't until 2023 that police finally made an arrest. A former gang member who'd claimed he'd provided the gun in the shooting, but said he did not pull the trigger. Well, now as he's facing charges for Tupac's murder, Dwayne Keefe D. Davis claims it was all lies. Chief Investigative Correspondent Aaron Katursky walks us through the case.
30: I like to think I'm a revolutionary. I like to bring change.
32: 30 years after his death, Tupac Shakur is still a prolific part of our pop culture. From our clothes to films about his life.
33: Why the cameras all on me? Why me? Because I'm Tupac.
32: Even in music, his imprint is still fresh.
34: Look at guys like Rick Ross. Bald head, silk shirt. Look at Kendrick Lamar. Unapologetically him.
35: Drake has Tupac's ring on right now that he bought at an auction somewhere.
34: I think hip-hop doesn't grow without Tupac.
32: At the time of his death, he wasn't just the biggest rap star with hits like California Love.
36: Say what you say, but give me that bomb beat from Drake. Let me serenade the streets of L.A.
32: And breaking through in films like Juice.
37: Check yourself, Q. You gotta snap some collars and let them know you gotta take them out. Anytime you feel like it.
32: He was a mainstream celebrity.
40: He's to hip-hop what James Dean was to rock and roll in the 1950s. And I always thought that Tupac would have been one of the greatest actors ever if he had lived and had been able to fulfill his full potential.
32: In the last year of his life, he became the face of Death Row Records, an independent record label co-founded by rap icon Dr. Dre and Suge Knight, a former bodyguard who became a force in hip-hop music and grew the label to rival Sean Combs' Bad Boy Records. On September 7th, 1996, all eyes were on Las Vegas. Mike Tyson was set to fight Bruce Seldon, and some of music's biggest stars were there that night to watch the fight, including Tupac Shakur.
41: It's over in the first round!
32: Shakur, Suge Knight, and their crew walked through the MGM Grand Hotel lobby. There, they encountered Orlando Baby Lane Anderson, who was reportedly a known member of the Southside Compton Crips. Suge Knight reportedly had ties to the rival Bloods Gang.
42: There had been a bounty for somebody to grab a Death Row gold pendant. And someone 2 months earlier had grabbed one off of this guy. So he sees Orlando and he says, he stole my necklace. And Tupac and Suge just laid in and just started kicking and stomping on him.
32: The fight was caught on the hotel's security camera. Security broke it up. Tupac Shakur and his crew left, and Anderson declined to press charges. Just 2 hours after that fight at the MGM Grand, Shakur and his entourage headed to Club 662, a nightclub Suge Knight owned by the Las Vegas Strip.
42: Tupac's in a BMW. He's in the passenger seat. Suge is driving.
32: According to police reports, a white car, possibly a Lincoln or a Cadillac, pulled up beside Suge Knight's BMW. A gun emerged from the back seat, aimed at Shakur's side of the car, followed by a hail of bullets.
35: The bullets tear through his chest, hit his hand, tear through his, like, side and rib cage.
32: 6 days after he was shot, Shakur's mother, Afeni Shakur, did what no parent should have to do.
0: Tupac had stopped breathing. That every time they revived him, he just went back, and I asked him to leave him alone and to let him go.
32: He was 25 years old. As for Orlando Anderson, Las Vegas police have never publicly said he was a suspect or a person of interest in the case. Anderson has always denied his involvement in the murder, as well as any association with the Crips, telling the LA Times in 1997, "I wish they would hurry up and catch the killer so my name could be cleared." Anderson died in an unrelated gang shootout in 1998.
3: The Las Vegas Metropolitan Police Department.
32: But in 2023, a break in the case. A SWAT team searched a home linked to Dwayne Keefe D. Davis, the uncle of Orlando Anderson.
4: Open up that door.
5: Hey, Keith, Metro Police, come over here.
32: Police arrested Keefe D. near his home a few months later.
6: So what they got you for, man?
7: Biggest case in Las Vegas history.
32: Now 63, he has been behind bars awaiting trial for the murder of Tupac Shakur. He has pleaded not guilty. In 2025, he spoke with ABC News from jail, professing his innocence.
8: They don't have no evidence against me. Came and put me in Las Vegas. I'm not, you know, saying nowhere to be found.
32: The Compton, California native grew up with notorious figures in hip-hop like Suge Knight. Las Vegas police interviewed Keefe D. in 2009, 14 years before his arrest, obtaining what they've called a confession.
8: I seen a bullet like going to Suge's head. I seen a boy jump up and down, trying to get in the back seat.
9: The boy being Tupac.
32: And in 2008, Davis also confessed to a joint L.A. federal task force, a confession that Davis's attorneys have tried to keep out of evidence, since they say the interview was under an immunity agreement. But now, Keefe D. is telling a far different story. He claims he was in Los Angeles, 300 miles from Las Vegas, on the night Tupac Shakur was gunned down. Prosecutors say Keefe D. has incriminated himself multiple times over the years, from appearing in the docuseries Death Row Chronicles.
11: Who shot Tupac?
8: The keeper for the cold in the streets. It just came from the backseat, bro.
32: To writing a book and appearing on YouTube channels like The Art of Dialogue.
12: So what happened with the gun? Where y'all stashed the gun at?
8: I left it on the tire of one of them cars in the parking lot.
32: Davis now says his previous so-called admissions connected with the shooting were all made under duress or for money, claiming he did not even write his own memoir and was fed information by police. Asked in 2025, prosecutors declined to respond directly to Davis's new claims. They say their case is strong and they expect a conviction. They also say they plan to call witnesses who will testify Davis was in Las Vegas that night. Keefe D. says he regrets what he has said in the past.
8: I shouldn't have said nothing. You know what I'm saying? And I'm innocent, man. And God got my back, and God will see me through this.
29: Aaron Katursky for us. Aaron, thank you. And ABC News Live will be diving deeper into this trial as it plays out in a new multi-platform show. 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Just search Burden of Proof. And coming up, video shows the race to rescue a man who fell over a waterfall, how a good Samaritan helped keep him alive until first responders got there. And in the 1980s, tensions between the U.S. and Russia nearly reached a breaking point. And actor Jeff Daniels tells us how his new movie shows that growing pressure and the meeting that changed it all.
13: Should we introduce you first?
14: Most people know me from Vanderpump Rules, but I'm a mom, a wife, a podcaster. I'm traumatized by reality TV, but I can't stay away from it. It's like, if they're not on your payroll, they don't get to be in your life. Am I here to ice anyone out?
16: When you said that,
14: don't cut me off.
16: I showed up for you!
14: This time I get to do it on my terms. What could go wrong?
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18: I decided it's my alpha day. I need to send a message that says I am hyper-competent.
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29: Police are searching for a group of so-called tomb raiders, why more than a million eggs are under a recall, and a spectacular display in the sky. These stories and more in tonight's rundown. Authorities rescued a man who had suffered a significant fall from an overlook into McDonald Creek at Glacier National Park. He reportedly had gone over a set of waterfalls. A bystander saw him after the fall, face down, then immediately started CPR. He was flown by helicopter to a nearby hospital. Authorities say the bystander's actions saved that victim's life. Florida investigators are searching for three people who are accused of breaking into cemetery niches to steal valuable heirlooms entombed within cremated remains. The Orange County Sheriff's Office says there have been at least 20 cases in their state alone. They believe the suspects also raided cemeteries in Oklahoma, Minnesota, Texas, Georgia, Iowa, North Carolina, and New York. Selena Gomez and her mother are facing a lawsuit over her mental health startup, Wondermind Global. Investors allege they gave the company $1.2 million to build the company's products, and they expected the star to be involved in marketing. The suit says the company falsely represented their infrastructure and partnerships. So far, Gomez and her mother have not commented on the litigation. The FDA has upgraded an egg recall of nearly 1.6 million cartons to its highest risk level. The recall was first announced in July. It's over a possible salmonella contamination. The eggs are the white and brown cage-free varieties sold in Kroger and Brookshire grocery stores across multiple states, including Texas. A salmonella outbreak has been linked to nearly 100 illnesses. A shocking scene off the coast of Italy. This $9 million yacht went under just days after being delivered to its new owner. Officials say an engine failure sparked a fire as they sailed off the coast of Sardinia. 14 people were on board at the time. All of them are okay. Authorities are now trying to recover that yacht. And a stunning display in the sky. A meteor spotted shooting over Washington State, followed by flashes of light. That bright fireball was also seen by hundreds in Oregon, Idaho, and British Columbia. By 1986, the United States and Russia had a combined 70,000 nuclear weapons pointed at each other. That buildup was known as mutually assured destruction. But a pivotal meeting in Iceland between President Ronald Reagan and Russia's Mikhail Gorbachev set the foundation to change the course of history. Well, that meeting is the basis of a new movie out today called Brink of War. And critically acclaimed actor Jeff Daniels took on the role of former President Reagan. He sat down with ABC's Perry Russum.
39: Jeff, thank you for joining us here in studio. Had a chance to watch the film last night, thoroughly enjoyed it. I loved it. I knew nothing about this meeting between two world leaders until I saw the film. What did you know about this meeting?
43: Same.
0: I was a young actor in New York City with a wife and a two-year-old trying to get a career. And it's not like today where social media or whatever your feeds are telling you so much. These guys met, and I was unaware of how dangerous the world was in 1986. And there were 70,000 nuclear warheads between Russia and the United States pointed at each other.
3: Here we are, the two of us, deciding whether there will be peace or war in the world.
0: And there was no shield. There was no Star Wars. And when they asked President Reagan what happens if Gorbachev and Russia launch half a dozen nuclear warheads at six U.S. cities, what's our defense? Reagan was told, you launch six missiles at their cities. So it was mutually assured destruction. 70,000 war weapons. So the bitterest of rivals decided to get together and figure out if they could somehow reduce that and maybe even develop a relationship between the countries that didn't exist. And it was a very courageous thing to do for these two superpowers in 1986, and the movie is that weekend.
5: Human history, and he's walking away over one word, a single word. Never should have trusted him.
7: So the car is here, ready to take him to the airport, but it's not over, not yet.
5: It's over. A world living on hope.
0: What happened inside that little house, inside that room, inside, you know, that those discussions, and we were able to shoot it in Reykjavik in the same house, same room, same chairs, same artwork from 1986. It was fascinating, you know, as an actor to play that Reagan in that house on that weekend. It was just it's a great story of what happened in that house.
39: I felt the tension, especially in the editing, too, in the last dialogue you had back and forth with the actor who played Gorbachev. From my point of view watching the film, it seemed like Reagan and Gorbachev were almost on the same level. Human rights was an issue, mm-hmm. but everybody around them was clearly not. How did you see it?
0: Reagan kind of winged it. That's what I was fascinated by. You know, George Shultz would go, sir, please steer towards down this road. I'll go, yeah. Reagan said, but I'm going to go over here. I'm going to move the human rights stuff up. I'm going to talk about how the United States is a nation of immigrants. Reagan said that. He pushed democracy onto a leader who's, you know, believes in communism. They had those back and forths. And it was fascinating how there were some things that Reagan wanted out of that meeting that weren't on the agenda. And he wanted not only to lower nuclear weapons so that the world would be a safer place for all of us, he wanted to change Russia. He wanted to end the Soviet Union. And that Reykjavik meeting in 86 was the beginning of the end of the Cold War.
39: It seems like in the beginning of the film, too, some of Reagan's team around him was undermining his intelligence, and that changed over the course of the 30 hours of that meeting. How did your view of Reagan change while portraying him?
0: Well, he's got this folksiness to him. It wouldn't take much for Reagan to tell a joke about a chicken and a farmer and went down there. I mean, he would go off on these things. He was an actor, and actors know how to be on. They know how to, there's the stage, there's the light, they know how to rise up to it. And so that was kind of the perception of who Reagan was.
8: You are trying to distract us from our purpose here. This is pointless.
3: I got an intelligence report the other day from our CIA. They were assessing your economic conditions, tracking a bread line in Moscow. There was a guy, Boris, and he was in front of our agent, and he got so pissed off that he left the bread line. He said he was going to go find you, Mr. General Secretary, and bludgeon you with a hammer and sickle. Well, poor old Boris, he came back about an hour later, and when our agent asked him why, he said, the only line longer than the one for bread was the one to attack you.
0: I learned that when he got his briefings, he would memorize the bullet points. He would memorize the information that he needed out of that. And it was an actor learning his lines.
39: Just like you.
0: And, yeah, and that's what he did. He was smarter than people thought.
9: Being underestimated is a tactical advantage, gentlemen.
0: And that was part of his charm, was he wanted people to think that they could take him, and then he would come over here.
39: Another thing that stuck out to me, how Reagan was respectful of people of the opposite political party. Compare that to now.
0: Well, you can't because we're so divided now, and whether it's in this country or around the world. And the fascinating thing to me is that we were divided then, too, in whether it's America, but certainly between Russia and the United States. You can go back to the Civil War. How divided were we then? They were having duels in Congress right up to the Civil War. It's always been that. The courage that it took for Reagan and Gorbachev, bitterest of rivals, to get in the same room and talk about something for the betterment of someone other than themselves, other than their two countries, was the great achievement of that weekend and the beginning of the end of the Cold War. And we could still do that today if we had the leaders, plural, around the world, who were willing to create a world that was better for all of us. Because it's one world, one race of people, we're humanity now. And when we've got this many nuclear weapons around the world, there is no more us versus them. It's just us, all of us. And I think that's what we need.
39: Jeff, thank you for making the film. I forgot to breathe a couple of times, so I thoroughly enjoyed it. You guys can watch The Brink of War in theaters today.
29: Our thanks to Perry and Jeff for that conversation. That is our show for this hour. I'm Trevor Ault. Stay tuned to ABC News Live for more context and analysis of the day's top stories. 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
18: Tonight, breaking news. In a dramatic turn, Luigi Mangione pleading guilty in federal court, admitting he shot and killed UnitedHealthcare CEO Brian Thompson outside a New York City hotel, telling the judge, quote, I shot Mr. Thompson and he died. For the first time, revealing how he tracked him down. Aaron Katursky outside the courthouse. Also breaking tonight, emergency flood evacuations underway as we come on the air. Severe storms, flood warnings, and watches from Iowa to West Virginia. The hurricane warning in Hawaii. Tropical storm Lala gaining strength as it closes in on the Big Island. Winds up to 60 miles per hour.

0: both with the same flight number. Tonight, President Trump now filing an emergency appeal with the Supreme Court to resume construction on his $400 million White House ballroom. Disgraced attorney Alec Murdoch back in court ahead of his new murder trial for allegedly killing his wife and son. What we're now learning about where the new case will be tried. After nearly 2 months on the run, allegedly using multiple disguises and identities, a fugitive wanted for murder is now under arrest. A landlord evicting his tenants, finding a long-lost masterpiece buried in the mess they left behind.
1: ABC News, I'm Dave Packer. Luigi Mangione has officially pleaded guilty to two federal charges, and in open court, he had admitted to killing UnitedHealthcare CEO Brian Thompson in December of 2024. Tears from Thompson's family inside the courtroom, but outside.
2: To some, Mangione became a folk hero, the face of their cause. But fewer supporters showed up, a few sobbing in the hallway. Still, as the Thompson family was rushed from the courthouse to a waiting car, chants of America loves Luigi.
1: ABC's Aaron Katursky. Tropical storm Lala on a collision course with Hawaii. It could become a Category 1 hurricane by Saturday morning. In Indonesia, at least two people dead and collapsed buildings and homes after a powerful magnitude 7.7 earthquake off the coast. The U.S. Army ordering a temporary stand down of all AH-64 Apache helicopter training flight operations pending an investigation into that deadly crash near Fort Hood, Texas. This is ABC News.
0: Dismissed, arguing double jeopardy. ABC's chief investigative correspondent, Aaron Katursky, leads us off.
2: The family of UnitedHealthcare Chief Brian Thompson whisked into Manhattan federal court, coming face to face for the first time with the man who now admits to killing him in cold blood. Luigi Mangione pleading guilty to stalking the husband and father before opening fire on a sidewalk. On the morning of December 4th, 2024, I shot Mr. Thompson in Manhattan and he died, Mangione said, without emotion or contrition. I knew what I was doing was illegal. Thompson's widow seated just feet away, sobbing as Mangione revealed how he hunted her husband. I learned that UnitedHealthcare would be holding its annual investor conference in New York City. And for the first time, the Ivy League grad claiming he tricked the company into sharing the exact location by emailing them, posing as an investor with more than $50 billion in capital. He said, I used a 3D printer to make part of a gun, and I equipped the gun with the silencer and magazine. Police found those items in Mangione's backpack. Today, he claimed he acted after years of enduring severe pain from a broken back, navigating the obstacles of the health insurance system, and witnessing similar experiences of countless others. Before the murder, Mangione had complained on social media about his back pain and posted this spine x-ray.
3: He believed that the system had failed him and destroyed his life.
2: Police found this notebook with provocative writings. Frankly, one entry said, these parasites simply had it coming. To some, Mangione became a folk hero, the face of their cause. But today, fewer supporters showed up, a few sobbing in the hallway. Still, as the Thompson family was rushed from the courthouse to a waiting car, they were subjected to this.
4: America loves Luigi.
2: Chants of America loves Luigi.
5: To those who idolize Luigi Mangione, I say this. Violence is not a cause, murder is not a message, and a killer is certainly not a hero.
6: No grievance, political belief, or ideological cause can ever justify murder. There can be no celebrity in assassination.
2: Thompson's family sharing these photos of him through the years and saying in a statement, today's guilty plea marks an important step toward justice for Brian and for our family.
7: Brian was taken away in the most heinous way possible. They lost a son, a brother, a husband, and a father, and a friend.
2: Mangione's guilty plea here today at federal court wit comes just weeks before the start of his state murder trial. His attorneys are already asking a court to dismiss it, saying a second prosecution would amount to double jeopardy. Wit.
0: And Aaron, Mangione pleaded not guilty in both cases all along. So what's the legal strategy behind this U-turn today?
2: This may be his shot, Wit, to convince the federal judge to give him something other than life in prison when he's sentenced in December. Whatever time he ends up serving, Mangione's also signaling his preference to serve it in a federal, not a state prison that could be more crowded and more violent. Wit.
0: All right, Aaron Katursky with those major developments. Thank you. Also breaking tonight, dangerous flood evacuation.

0: Underway in the Midwest at this hour. Storms slamming the region for a sixth night in a row. Indiana still under a state of emergency. ABC's Alex Perez in Indiana tonight.
1: Tonight, new evacuation orders in parts of the Midwest as storms slam the region for the sixth night in a row.
2: We are back in the houses. It is chest deep water.
1: Outside Cincinnati, families in Harrison, Ohio, towed to leave areas near the Whitewater River, first responders searching neighborhoods, all of Indiana under a state of emergency.
3: We've lived here over 45 years and we've never seen anything like this ever.
1: In Anderson, we met Joan Reed as she still can't get to her rental property. It's underwater. Her son Elliot has been kayaking down the street to check on it and work on getting some of that water out.
3: The water is halfway up the garage door. I'm sure everything in there is going to be ruined.
1: As efforts to restore power to more than 170,000 homes and businesses continue, today the National Weather Service confirmed a sixth tornado from Tuesday's outbreak.
4: And Whit, back here in Anderson, Indiana, this area is still completely underwater. Some parts of the Midwest got more than a foot of rain this week. And unfortunately, many areas are bracing for even more as we head into the weekend. Whit.
0: Yeah, really a difficult time there. Alex Perez, we appreciate it. Let's get right to ABC meteorologist Leslie Lopez. And Leslie, a variety of threats heading into the weekend.
5: Well, that's right. Flash flood watches and flood watches remain in effect in some of these hard hit regions of the Midwest, anywhere from Iowa all the way out to West Virginia. The ground is so saturated that any heavy downpours could lead to additional rounds of heavy rain and life threatening flash flooding into the weekend. On top of severe storms, that means on Saturday, this could also extend into Indiana, Ohio, and back to the Carolinas. Damaging wind will be the main threat there, along with heavy rain. And off to the Pacific, Tropical Storm Lala in the Pacific is barreling towards Hawaii tonight. On the forecast track, it could become a Category 1 hurricane by Saturday morning as it approaches the Big Island. A hurricane warning is in effect. And hurricane force gusts, dangerous surf are the biggest threat, along with 2 feet of rainfall right through the weekend. Whit.
0: And we know you'll be tracking it all. And tonight, as Leslie mentioned, we're tracking the hurricane warning in Hawaii. Tropical storm Lala gaining strength as it closes in on the Big Island. Winds up to 60 miles per hour. ABC's Melissa Don is in Hawaii with the images coming in. Melissa, good evening.
6: Hey there, Whit. So Lala could be the first ever hurricane to make a direct hit on the Big Island of Hawaii. And already residents here are stocking up. We're seeing them getting generators to bottled water. We see it flying off the shelves. They're also filling up sandbags to protect from flooding. Now swells ahead of the storm already have lifeguards busy. They made over 100 rescues yesterday. And Lala is expected to bring up to 15-foot waves in some spots. Now there's also the question of Kilauea, the massive volcano erupting here. Some studies suggest volcanic gases can make storms produce more lightning. But when we're talking about more than 2 feet of rain falling on these massive volcanoes and mountains, the biggest threat will be mudslides. Whit.
0: Yes, a major concern. Melissa Don for us tonight. Late today, the U.S. Army ordering a temporary stand down of all Apache helicopter training flights following this week's deadly crash in Texas. Two pilots killed when their chopper went down during a maintenance test flight near Fort Hood. Let's get right to ABC's Jay O'Brien. And Jay, what more are you learning?
7: That's right, Whit. We've learned tonight the Army has ordered a temporary grounding of all Apache helicopter training flights after that fatal crash this Wednesday near Fort Hood, Texas. That attack helicopter going down in a field, bursting into flames that ignited a grass fire. Tonight, the Pentagon identifying the two service members killed in that crash as Chief Warrant Officer DeAndre Huey and Warrant Officer Seth Olmsted. Apache helicopters have a higher rate of incidents compared to other aircraft, but it's unclear exactly what caused this week's crash. And the Army saying tonight it's Apache training flights will remain grounded until it has a better sense of exactly what went wrong here. Whit.
0: Okay, Jay O'Brien, thank you very much. Next tonight, a quick-thinking air traffic controller credited with averting catastrophe, alerting pilots after noticing a rare problem involving two American Airlines jets, both with the same flight number. Here's ABC's Matt Rivers.
8: Tonight, a potential mid-air catastrophe averted thanks to a quick-thinking air traffic controller.
9: It could have been disastrous.
8: Two packed American Airlines 737 jets over Phoenix last night, both with the same exact flight number, causing confusion in the tower as radar shows the planes headed in the same direction. One was flying into Phoenix while the other had just taken off. Listen to the controller alerting the pilots of the identical call sign.
9: I need you to maintain 900,000 traffic 1 o'clock in 10 miles. Is your company same call sign out of 1,800 descending to 10,000?
8: Moments later, the planes crossing paths without incident, maintaining their required distance.
9: I've been working air traffic for 25 years. I've never seen two aircraft pretty much merge with the same call sign. That's pretty incredible.
8: One of the pilots praising the controller.
10: Yeah, we were going to say good job. You know, I've been flying a lot less than that. I've never seen that either, so nice work.
11: With both planes continued on safely, but officials say this should not have happened. American says it's reviewing the incident. The FAA also investigating.
0: With all right, Matt Rivers, our thanks to you tonight. To Washington now, and President Trump filing an emergency appeal with the Supreme Court to resume construction on his $400 million White House ballroom. After nearly a year of work, the White House claiming the project is too far along to be stopped. ABC's Mary Bruce at the White House tonight.
12: Tonight, a new look at President Trump's plans for his lavish new ballroom, adorned with gold and marble, as he takes his fight to complete it to the Supreme Court. The White House asking the justices to allow construction to continue, arguing the project is beyond the point of no return.
13: It's going to be one of the most beautiful buildings that's ever been built in the country or in Washington, D.C.
12: A district court ruled most above-ground construction must stop next week unless the president gains congressional approval. But the White House argues the president doesn't need their permission and says halting the project threatens the security and safety of the president, citing, quote, recurrent assassination attempts. The president deeply involved. New renderings showing the massive 90,000-square-foot project, adorned with Corinthian columns, and a new detail, gold presidential seals. Inside, yellow marble floors and more gold finishes. The president has said his design was inspired by the halls of Versailles. In a statement, the White House saying, thanks to the builder-in-chief, the White House will be properly glorified.
5: And Witt, in response to the filing, the National Trust for Historic Preservation says the White House is, quote, actively attempting to outrun the courts by ramping up construction to try and finish this project before President Trump leaves office. Witt.
0: And Mary, while I have you, President Trump also making news on the war in Iran with a bold declaration about the Strait of Hormuz and commenting on reports about poor conditions on board the USS Lincoln.
5: Yeah, with the president says that the Strait of Hormuz will soon be declared a U.S. territory, though it's not exactly clear what that means. Iran responding tonight saying, quote, the Strait of Hormuz cannot be seized by tweet. As for the USS Lincoln, which has now been at sea for over 250 days, the president claims that families of service members are not concerned, and he says the vessel hasn't been deployed for, quote, nearly long enough. Witt.
0: Okay, Mary Bruce at the White House tonight. Now to the fugitive wanted for murder under arrest after 45 days on the run, allegedly using multiple disguises and identities. Authorities say she killed a man in Florida and buried him in a shallow grave. Here's ABC's Victor Okendo.
14: Tonight, the woman accused of killing a father and using multiple identities to avoid capture for nearly 2 months, now in police custody in Northwest Florida.
15: We have her. The search is over.
14: Isabel Johnson arrested by U.S. Marshals at a house on Thursday after authorities say they tracked her communications. Her shirt reading, a force to be reckoned with. The 38-year-old now behind bars on a murder charge in the death of Jason Coulthart, who went missing in May. Coulthart's remains found a month later, buried in a shallow grave. Investigators have not said how the two are linked. Authorities calling Johnson a master manipulator who used various aliases and exploited the kindness of others to get help while on the run.
16: Ms. Johnson, good morning, Ms. Johnson.
14: Tonight, Johnson making her first appearance before a judge.
16: Do you have any questions, ma'am? Have a good day.
14: Johnson is being held without bond. More charges are expected, and at least five others have been arrested for allegedly helping her avoid authorities. Witt.
0: Victor Okendo reporting. Thank you. A judge in South Carolina is granting a change of venue for the new murder trial of disgraced attorney Alec Murdoch. His conviction for the murders of his wife and son overturned after the court clerk admitted to jury tampering. The judge ruling the retrial cannot be held in the same county. A new location has not yet been announced. The judge also ruled Murdoch's testimony from the original trial will be allowed at his retrial set for April. When we come back tonight, the pilot walking away from this mountainside crash, the new video of where he was discovered moments later and what he said about that crash, and the fireball streaking across the sky seen in multiple states, what we've learned tonight.
17: Sunday morning, with the midterms less than 80 days away, This Week takes to the road as the debate over the future of the Democratic Party dominates headlines. And the decoy plane and the president, how in danger was he? Sunday on ABC's This Week.
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19: 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We're tracking several stories breaking this evening. In the flood zone, the painstaking search for the missing continues.
18: Wherever you stream, Lindsay Davis is right there for you.
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0: Next tonight, stunning new images of a military pilot walking away from a horrific crash in Washington State. The fighter jet slammed into a mountainside in June, plumes of black smoke visible, igniting a wildfire. The pilot ejected from the plane and can be seen in this just-released video. Listen to what he said moments after that crash.
41: I came over that tree line, I hit those trees, and I'm not sure exactly. Honestly, I'm a little...
0: His face bloodied there, but otherwise okay. When we come back, the flash of light streaking across the sky seen in multiple states, what we're learning tonight.
42: He used to be great.
43: I'm expecting you to help me train him, coach.
44: Tell me what you do with him.
43: You got no home, nowhere to go, but this gym keeps calling you.
45: If y'all can see past my mistakes, I promise you I'll give you everything I got.
42: Yes, coach.
43: Let's go out with a bang.
44: From the dungeon, always knew I would see brighter days.
43: It's time to lock in.
42: Yes, coach.
46: Should we introduce you first?
47: Most people know me from Vanderpump Rules, but I'm a mom, a wife, a podcaster. I'm traumatized by reality TV, but I can't stay away from it. It's like, if they're not on your payroll, they don't get to be in your life. Am I here to ice anyone out?
48: When you said that,
47: don't cut me off. Showed up for you.
48: This time I get to do it on my terms. What could go wrong?
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50: You shouldn't be trying to steal my house.
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0: To the index now, and a stunning display in the sky. A meteor spotted shooting over Washington State, followed by flashes of light. That bright fireball was also seen by hundreds in Oregon, Idaho, and British Columbia. The FDA has upgraded an egg recall of nearly 1.6 million cartons to its highest risk level. The recall first announced in July is over a possible salmonella contamination. The eggs are the white and brown cage-free varieties sold in Kroger and Brookshire's grocery stores across multiple states, including Texas. That salmonella outbreak has been linked to nearly 100 illnesses. And a lost masterpiece recovered after a messy apartment eviction in Milwaukee. The Pablo Picasso etching was stolen from an art gallery in 2018. It was created back in 1949 and signed by the legendary artist. The piece was discovered while the apartment was being cleaned earlier this month. Still ahead, America Strong, the people who lost so much during the wildfires in Spokane, now thanking the firefighters.
30: I've fought with many warriors in my time. They were far stronger than all of us put together, and they died facing enemies that scared me far less than this one. We're going to need a miracle. Impossible.
31: What is this place?
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9: It used to be great.
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0: Finally tonight, America strong. Despite devastating loss, one community giving thanks to the firefighters who protected them.
15: The road to recovery near Spokane, Washington will be long and difficult. Recent wildfires destroying at least 900 homes, forcing more than 65,000 people to evacuate. But residents in one neighborhood have just been allowed back to assess the damage.
16: You're sad because you lost stuff, but you're so happy that no life was lost, not one.
15: Despite the loss, these grateful neighbors coming together to thank and celebrate the firefighters from Spokane for their bravery. This video showing Fire Captain Todd Wood fending off roaring flames to save homes.
17: Coming back here today, it's bittersweet. There's a lot that we saved, but what is remarkable is seeing this neighborhood coming together, and whether they lost their house or their house is still here, it didn't break their spirit.
15: That strong spirit providing comfort and making sure these firefighters know they are appreciated.
18: They suffered a lot of losses that night. It was very hard on them to lose this many homes. Many of them expressed thankfulness to be able to see what they saved, to talk to those people, to see those little memories that remain.
15: This block party offering a rare opportunity to connect in person, helping this hard-hit community come together and heal.
16: If any of us need the other person's help, we're there. We're always there. Kind of like a family.
0: A neighborhood truly grateful. Thanks so much for watching tonight. I'm Whit Johnson in New York. Have a great night.
19: GMA Monday. It's the one and only Paris Jackson performing live. She's taking center stage. Paris Jackson. This Monday on GMA's Summer Concert Series. 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
20: I decided it's my alpha day. I need to send a message that says I am hyper-competent.
21: Someone bring a gurney.
20: I don't need anyone's help.
24: What have you done?
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32: Now more than ever, America needs a laugh.
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37: Hey, little guy.
32: Idiot. Now in theaters. These troopers.
40: This is the second time you've tried to kill Farva in a week.
32: Are reporting for duty.
41: No new info on the guy who did it.
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43: 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Sexist!
42: Non-sexist.
43: Women can be criminals.
44: You ever see Ocean's 8?
43: Enough!
32: Super Troopers 3, rated R. Meow playing only in theaters.
45: 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White, late 20s.
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61: 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Wherever the story is, we'll take you there. 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
62: I'm
1: I'm Perry Russom, and this is Burden of Proof, where we will be looking at some high-profile cases every day, and we are starting off with a trial over the murder of rapper Tupac Shakur. We have attorneys Brian Buckmeyer and Bernardo Villalona here to analyze everything happening in court. So before we get all to the legalities, let's take a look at how we got here. September 7th, 1996, at the height of his career, Tupac Shakur, just 25 years old, was shot and killed near the Vegas Strip. He was riding in a car driven by hip-hop mogul and Death Row Records founder Suge Knight. Police say a white car pulled up beside them and somebody inside started shooting at them. In interviews with police and in his own memoir, Dwayne Keefe D. Davis said multiple times he was in the white car. He claims he did not pull the trigger, but he provided the gun. The prosecution is going to use those statements to build a case against him in court. Jury selection has wrapped up, and opening statements...
2: From ABC News, I'm Dave Packer. Luigi Mangione has officially pleaded guilty to two federal charges and in open court admitting to killing UnitedHealthcare CEO Brian Thompson in December of 2024. ABC Chief Investigative Correspondent Aaron Kutursky outside the courthouse.
3: Mangione's guilty plea at federal court comes just weeks before the start of his state murder trial. His attorneys are already asking a court to dismiss it, saying a second prosecution would amount to double jeopardy. This may be his shot to convince the federal judge to give him something other than life in prison when he's sentenced in December. Whatever time he ends up serving, Mangione's also signaling his preference to serve it in a federal, not a state prison that could be more crowded and more violent.
2: After all that rain in the Midwest, a swollen river overflowed its banks in Noblesville, Indiana. Homes, businesses, and roads now submerged. Longtime local Odell Brumley.
4: I've lived down here ever since 1968, and I've never seen it flood so much as it has here lately.
2: Meanwhile, thousands of homes and businesses across the Midwest remain without power. Meanwhile,
5: Tropical Storm Lala in the Pacific is barreling towards Hawaii. On the forecast track, it could become a Category 1 hurricane by Saturday morning as it approaches the Big Island. A hurricane warning is in effect. And hurricane force gusts, dangerous surf are the biggest threat, along with 2 feet of rainfall right through the weekend.
2: ABC's Leslie Lopez. President Trump sharing his plans for the new White House ballroom as he appeals an order to halt construction. ABC's Mary Bruce.
6: The president deeply involved. New renderings showing the massive 90,000 square foot project adorned with Corinthian columns and a new detail, gold presidential seals. Inside, yellow marble floors and more gold finishes. The president has said his design was inspired by the halls of Versailles. In a statement, the White House saying, thanks to the builder-in-chief, the White House will be properly glorified.
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2: The FBI says the nation's homicide rate has dropped to its lowest level in 75 years. It also shows a 9% decline in overall violent crime in 2025. The Council on Criminal Justice in Washington says it's hard to point to exactly why. A Massachusetts mayor is facing federal charges.
9: Federal prosecutors say Brian DePena obtained a $1.5 million COVID-19 small business loan, but that he only used $150,000 on his tire sale business. They say he spent $880,000 paying off his high-interest mortgages and $90,000 on his 2021 campaign for mayor of Lawrence. He was elected, and Friday the mayor was arrested on charges of wire fraud and money laundering. He appeared in federal court in Boston and was released after he turned over his passport. Brian Clark, ABC News.
2: NASA Administrator Jared Isaacman says the Kennedy Space Center's once restricted shuttle landing facility will be open to the public for 2 days in November.
10: Max Power 2026 is just the beginning, and we welcome you all to come out
0: and experience the possibilities.
2: Events will include an air show, Artemis astronauts, tech demonstrations, and a behind-the-gates bus tour. A bystander jumped into action at Glacier National Park when a man went over a waterfall. Two Bear Air Rescue says a victim was found face down in the water. A bystander pulled him to safety and conducted CPR until a heart rhythm returned. The rescue airlifted the man to safety, and he was transported to the hospital. Dave Packer, ABC News.
10: Now 63, he has been behind bars awaiting trial for the murder of Tupac Shakur. He has pleaded not guilty. In 2025, he spoke with ABC News from jail, professing his innocence.
11: They don't have no evidence against me. Came and put me in Las Vegas. I'm not, you know what I'm saying, nowhere to be found.
10: The Compton, California native grew up with notorious figures in hip-hop like Suge Knight. Las Vegas police interviewed Keefe D in 2009, 14 years before his arrest, obtaining what they've called a confession.
11: I seen a bullet like going to Suge head. I seen a boy jump up and down, trying to get in the back seat.
12: The boy being
11: Tupac.
10: And in 2008, Davis also confessed to a joint L.A. federal task force, a confession that Davis's attorneys have tried to keep out of evidence, since they say the interview was under an immunity agreement. But now, Keefe D is telling a far different story. He claims he was in Los Angeles, 300 miles from Las Vegas, on the night Tupac Shakur was gunned down. Prosecutors say Keefe D has incriminated himself multiple times over the years, from appearing in the docuseries Death Row Chronicles.
13: Who shot Tupac?
11: The keeper for the cold of the streets. It just came from the backseat, bro.
10: To writing a book and appearing on YouTube channels like The Art of Dialogue.
13: So what happened with the gun? Where y'all stashed the gun at?
11: I left it on the tire in one of them cars in the parking lot.
10: Davis now says his previous so-called admissions connected with the shooting were all made under duress or for money, claiming he did not even write his own memoir and was fed information by police. Asked in 2025, prosecutors declined to respond directly to Davis' new claims. They say their case is strong and they expect a conviction. They also say they plan to call witnesses who will testify Davis was in Las Vegas that night. Keefe D says he regrets what he has said in the past.
11: I shouldn't have said nothing. You know what I'm saying? And I'm innocent, man. And God got my back. And God will see me through this.
1: So how will the two sides battle for the early edge? Let's find out in a segment that we are calling Lawyer Up. Let's bring in Brian Buckmeyer. He is a former homicide public defender, and Bernarda Villalona. She will be used to be a homicide prosecutor. Brian, let's start with you. You're going to be playing the role of defense. Bernarda going to be playing the role of prosecutor. Big question for me is jury selection. So what would you be looking for if you were in this role looking for a jury?
14: So first and foremost, if you love Tupac from like a music standpoint, person standpoint, I don't want you at all. I don't want anyone that has like a vendetta trying to get justice here, get the right person. And then probably after that, I'm focusing on the skeptics. Because a big part of this case is why now? Why believe what the prosecutors are saying? And if I can drive a wedge between the statements that are made in these memoirs, these interviews, and then the actual evidence of the case, and then say, see, they're just after him because they want their pound of flesh. If I can get a few people like that who will believe in that kind of theory, that theme, that's who I want on my jury.
1: Bernarda, who do you want?
15: Let's be clear. Cases are won and lost during jury selection. So it's not about whether you danced to one of Tupac's songs or saw one of his movies or you're down with death row. It's about whether you can be fair and impartial. So mainly, number one, I'm going to be looking for jurors that believe in accountability, believe that even though this case is 30 years old, it doesn't mean that a person can't be held accountable. It doesn't mean that justice delayed is justice denied. We're looking for people that can follow the judge's instructions, people that can't actually make a decision because you don't want to go through all of this and end up with a mistrial. But mainly you're looking for people that can believe that the words coming out of a person's mouth is a strong piece of evidence, because this case mainly evolves around all those statements made by Keefe D. Davis and admissions.
1: Here's the question I've always had for these high profile cases. How do you root out the people that are just saying what they have to say to get on the jury, who are just paying the lip service? You know, I mean, money can be made after this if you're on the jury and you're trying to sell a book or something like that. Maybe I know the judge can set up some rules and all that. But how do you root out the people who just want to be on this on this jury.
14: Well, let's put it this way. I think probably Bernard
15: experience.
14: More so than me. Yeah. Like,
15: experience. We're You've not been new in the this. Game this long.
1: Yeah.
15: You know, you're able to tell by body language and your gut reaction in terms of when a person is speaking, whether this is a person that you want to be on your juror. You're never going to get that 100% perfect juror, because that perfect juror for me is a person that Brian's going to go and get rid of that juror. So you're not going to get that one juror, but you want someone that at least we can say that we're on a level playing field and be like, we'll be able to listen to the evidence as it's presented in court and follow the judge's instructions.
14: Yeah, you got to kind of think about how jury selection operates, right? So we both have challenges where we can just be like, you know, I don't like how this person looks. So long as I'm not discriminating them based on race, religion, whatever, I can kick them out. I'm kicking out who she likes. She's kicking out who I like. And then we've kind of have to like figure out the middle ground. So the person that you're worried about, if you like her side too much, I'm getting you out. And if you like my side too much, she's getting you out. That person that you're thinking about usually doesn't make it that far.
1: I know you said you don't want fans, but I feel like you'd have to maybe have one or two in to have some kind of middle ground to get this jury seated. No, I mean, you don't want any fans at all.
14: Well, she might want people who like Tupac and be like, hey, I followed his music. I think it was tragic the way that he was killed. The second I hear tragic the way that he was killed, out.
15: It's the words that you actually use.
14: Nah.
15: So for Brian, hearing a possible jurist saying tragic, be like, wait, hold up. Now
1: yeah.
15: You're already showing your sympathy and empathy for the victim, so he will be looking to get rid of them. But once I hear someone mention the word conspiracy or law enforcement just want to take another black man down, you got to go.
14: I've picked jurors because the foreperson was a black African-American man, and I said, when you look at my client, what does he look like? He said, looks like a brother. I said, all right, so we're going to get you. And like, yeah. So like, it's...
1: These are everyday people, too. These are everyday people who are a part of this.
14: It's like, as a defense attorney who's done this for over a decade, it's like speed dating, and you know who's going to like you.
15: And that's exactly what I tell the jurors when I speak to them. Be like, this is going to be a quick round of speed dating. Not that I've ever done speed dating, but look, yeah. I'm going to be asking questions just to see where your mind is at, where you stand, whatever feelings you may have, to be able to assist both sides on whether you're the right juror for this particular case. Because when it comes to homicides, first off, a lot of jurors want to be excused as soon as they hear that it's a homicide, because they don't want anything having to deal with that enormous weight that death is involved in this prosecution.
1: You mentioned the speed dating. How quickly can you tell if somebody's right for it or not?
15: Oh, I can tell within a few seconds. Because it's that gut reaction that you have. And again, from doing it for so long, I've been doing this for over 20 years and I've tried over 100 cases. So dealing with people on a day-to-day
1: you
15: basis
1: just know.
15: As well.
14: You're engaged. I'm married. I'm not going to get you in trouble.
1: Thank you. I appreciate that.
14: But could you walk into a bar and tell which person thinks you're attractive or not?
1: Yeah. It's like that. It's just like dating. I mean, yeah, you hit it on the head.
15: Yeah, and if I see someone smiling too much at Brian, I'm getting rid of them.
1: What if like a polite wink at Brian?
15: Exactly. That wink is going to get you out of this courtroom.
1: All right, good. No winking at Brian. I want to talk about the trial. I mean, Suge Knight is a huge force in hip-hop. He's crucial to this case, really. Do you think he's going to take the stand? Because this whole thing is like streets. Like whatever happens. It's not my job. It's the cops to figure out. I stay out of this. Do you think Suge takes the stand?
15: So the problem is, the prosecution, the government has all of this power to bring a prosecution forward to arrest someone and have them stand trial. But they're also limited because they can get a material witness order and have Suge produce that trial, brought down in cuffs and put him in front of a jury. But what benefit are you going to get out of it? Because you can force him to take the stand, but you can't force him to say what you want them to say. Suge Knight has never, at least we don't know, has never been forthright as to what actually happened. So in a case like this, as a former prosecutor, if I don't have a statement where Suge Knight is saying Keefe D was involved or he saw the person take the gun out and point it and shoot Tupac, then what value does he add? Or is he more of a distraction? As opposed to, can I bring another witness to testify as to what Suge Knight can bring me in the sense of that he was the driver of the vehicle, he was driving with Tupac, that there was a shooting. If I can do that, then I'll bring the other witness as opposed to Suge Knight.
1: But do you roll the dice in bringing him up to the stand even if you're not 100% sure if he's going to talk?
15: No, because the thing is that first off, a judge can't prevent you from calling a witness to the stand who you know is going to plead the fifth or say that they're not going to give any testimony. Or a judge may say, we can bring him in into court, but you're going to question him outside the presence of the jury so we can determine whether he will be providing testimony. testimonies. It all depends how the judge wants to control the courtroom.
1: So the big question for you, if you're playing defense, is Keefe D. He has to try and prove where he was 30 years ago. Because in the book, he says, in the book that he wrote, he says he was there. And then later on, he said, no, I didn't write that. I wasn't there. How do you prove where somebody was or was not 30 years ago?
14: So first and foremost, as a defense, I don't have to prove nothing. It's not my burden.
1: Right.
14: I'm going to operate in the standpoint of, you've got to prove this. All I've got to do is show to the jury there's a reasonable explanation that is non-criminal, that creates some sort of doubt on the elements of the crime or the way that you're playing this. So I don't have to prove anything. What I have to do, in my mind, as a defense attorney, I don't try to chase what's right. I try to stand in a place that I know the jury's going to come to me and say, well, he's standing in the right place. And what I mean by that is, you're going to look at his book. You're going to look at his interviews. We could do it with everyone, right? We can do it with politicians. We can do it with famous people. We can do it with people who do music. Sex sells. Hyperbole sells. Headlines sell. If he said the exact same thing that he's going to say on the stand in the book, that book wouldn't have sold. People would not have booked him for interviews. I've done this before where I've had clients who they tried to use their music against them, and I've had clients who, without getting into details, were non-criminal in the way that they operated. Like, they, one was a student trying to go to get his EMT license, but he rapped about gang violence.
1: Right.
15: But it's different here because you have that proffer agreement where he actually sat down with the feds and gave information about what actually happened. So what were you selling there?
1: We got to take a break because I want to talk about the other side. We will be right back with Burden of Proof out of this.
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32: You know GLP-1s are helping millions lose weight, but could GLP-1s also be the new fountain of youth? An all-new study seems to think so. 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
33: I've decided it's my alpha day. 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
35: What have you done?
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53: Let's go!
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54: Let's go! 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
55: What do you mean?
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47: Everything else... stops.

0: All right, let's continue the conversation with Lawyer Up. We have Brian Buckmeyer here. He is a former homicide public defender, and Bernarda Villalona, she used to be a homicide prosecutor. So jury selection is underway in the Tupac Shakur murder trial. Keefe D is on trial here with this. I want to talk about this book. You brought the book that Keefe D wrote, but then says he didn't write. He said a ghostwriter did everything.
1: Wait. Is it just Keefe D who wrote that, or was it someone
0: Keefe
1: else's
0: D
1: name?
0: With Yusuf, but his name, his book.
1: Okay. Just make sure this
0: well, no, but how would you bring this? That's a great point. How would you bring this in? Because the whole thing is, did he write it? Did he not write it? His name's on it, but he's like, I didn't write any of it. How would you bring this into the courtroom?
2: So, first off, it's a matter of laying the foundation in the sense of all the statements he's given throughout the years. It's not just this book where he pretty much had diarrhea of the mouth when he was talking about all his crimes he's committed, but also when he sat down for the 2008 proffer with the feds. He was under a federal prosecution or federal investigation having to deal with drugs. I think once you start laying out the timeline and how many times he has said that he's been involved, and in addition to that, Ben be like, well, then he publishes a book, and the book is about his story, is about him and how he's marketed that book in the sense that he's been on with Vlad on YouTube and gave an extensive interview. And every time, at least over five times during that interview, was like, if you want to know the truth, then get my book. The truth is inside of my book. And when does he decide to say, you know what, it was just to sell books? It's when the cuffs are placed on him. It's not before that. Once he gets arrested is now when he's like, I have nothing to do with this book. So laying that out for the jury, I think, is going to make the huge difference for this prosecution.
0: And then your job is just to poke holes. You just poke holes in everything she
1: said.
0: I
1: mean, not necessarily. I'm going to use what she says, because there's this idea of, like, I have to do exactly the opposite of the prosecutor. No. Let's lay out the foundation. Let's lay out the timeline. Let's lay out the timeline for every time Keefe D went into a meeting for the book, and they talked about sales, and then he went out and said, this is the truth, and then sales bumped up. Let's see how he operated, because this is a business, right? He was told to do something. He went and said it. It raised more profit. That's why he's saying these things. Let's also look about the proffer agreement, right? Because as a defense attorney, I don't want you to focus on the murders.
0: Explain what that is first.
1: So a proffer agreement is different than immunity in the sense that they say, hey, you come down here, you sit down, you talk to us about it. And if it's good and it works for us to go and prosecute other people because you're part of a gang, you do drugs, you know something or whatever it may be, we'll use this information for what you say in this setting. And we won't prosecute you for this setting. But you go and write a book, you go and do interviews, those things outside the proffer agreement may be used for you. Now, if I can create this trial where we're not talking about the murder of Tupac, but we're evaluating whether or not the prosecutor should have gone back on this agreement, as a defense attorney, I'm already winning. Because we're not focused on what we should be talking about. We are now evaluating whether or not the prosecution was right to take away this deal, and I'm already halfway there.
0: I feel like this book is going to be very important. I mean, you could use it in prosecution and defense.
2: Absolutely.
0: I'm very curious what happens. We got to jump, though.
2: Oh.
0: I know there's so much to talk about with this. I know. I want to keep talking about it, too. Bernarda and Brian, thank you guys, and stick around. We'll be right back.
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0: All right, this is Burden of Proof. Let's bring back Brian and Bernarda. We are getting close to the trial. I'm curious, what's one thing that you are looking for in this trial? What's one thing you're looking forward to?
2: I'm looking forward to see whether Kifidi is going to testify. Because of the multiple statements he's made, will he take the stand and for himself and say, like, these statements aren't true?
0: I mean, so with the how would the prosecution plan going forward, not sure if he's going to take the stand or not? I mean, is there one person whose job it is just to be taking notes throughout the trial and going, okay, we can ask him about this, about this, about this?
2: Well, you can set it up as a prosecutor when you're setting up and actually prepping for trial. You're prepping it where you're just putting just enough. If you do want the defendant to testify, you're putting in just enough that kind of forces the defendant's hand that he has to testify to be able to answer some of these questions.
0: It's almost like baiting almost in some way. Brian,
2: exactly.
0: What are you looking forward to?
33: Oh, in my mind, Kifidi should never see the stand. I'm looking to see, in my mind, this is a case for the defense, how much or how hard you're going to throw your client under the bus. Because to some extent, you are saying words then were a lie, words today are the truth. Me personally, I've told my clients, hey, I will call your mother, your priest, and your doctor a liar if it lets me walk you out of here. Are you cool with that? Fine. I want to see if this defense attorney is going to do that as well and how far. Because you can't say, well, Kifidi's a truthful guy and he's a nice guy, but just trust him now. I want to see what the plan of attack here is.
0: I'm curious what Kifidi would say, knowing how that could affect him once he gets, if he gets back out, and how that would respond on the streets.
33: That gets you back out.
0: That's true.
33: You know what's a lot safer? Not prison.
0: That's true. Not prison's a lot safer than prison. Brian and Bernarda, thank you guys so much. We appreciate it. And thank you for joining us. We're going to have new episodes every weekday right here on ABC News Live, Disney Plus, and Hulu at 5:30 p.m. Eastern and Pacific. Also available wherever you get your podcasts. I'm Perry Russom in New York, and this is Burden of Proof.
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38: Yeah. Now more than ever, America needs a laugh.
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40: Hey, little guy.
38: 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Idiots. Now in theaters. 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
3: From the old city of Damascus, I'm James Longman. 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
4: Tonight, breaking news. In a dramatic turn, Luigi Mangione pleading guilty in federal court, admitting he shot and killed UnitedHealthcare CEO Brian Thompson outside a New York City hotel, telling the judge, quote, I shot Mr. Thompson and he died. For the first time, revealing how he tracked him down. Aaron Katursky outside the courthouse. Also breaking tonight, emergency flood evacuations underway as we come on the air. Severe storms, flood warnings, and watches from Iowa to West Virginia. The hurricane warning in Hawaii, Tropical Storm Lala gaining strength as it closes in on the Big Island. Winds up to 60 miles per hour. Late today, the U.S. Army ordering a temporary stand down of all Apache helicopter training flights following a deadly crash in Texas. Tonight, a quick-thinking air traffic controller credited with averting catastrophe, alerting pilots after noticing a rare problem involving two American Airlines flights, both with the same flight number. Tonight, President Trump now filing an emergency appeal with the Supreme Court to resume construction on his $400 million White House ballroom. Disgraced attorney Alec Murdoch back in court ahead of his new murder trial for allegedly killing his wife and son. What we're now

0: Governor Josh Green has activated the National Guard, the state closing schools, opening shelters ahead of Tropical Storm Lala. It's headed toward Hawaii and could become a Category 1 hurricane by Saturday morning. Luigi Mangione has officially pleaded guilty to two federal charges and in open court admitted to killing UnitedHealthcare CEO Brian Thompson in December of 2024. ABC's Aaron Katursky with what happened inside that courtroom.
1: He said, "I used a 3D printer to make part of a gun, and I equipped the gun with a silencer and magazine. Police found those items in Mangione's backpack. He claimed he acted after years of enduring severe pain from a broken back, navigating the obstacles of the health insurance system, and witnessing similar experiences of countless others."
0: Mangione faces life in prison from the feds and is due for a New York State murder trial. The Army says it's temporarily grounding all Apache helicopters in the wake of Wednesday's fatal crash near Fort Hood in Texas. This is ABC News.
2: That case dismissed, arguing double jeopardy. ABC's chief investigative correspondent, Aaron Katursky, leads us off.
1: The family of UnitedHealthcare chief Brian Thompson whisked into Manhattan federal court, coming face to face for the first time with the man who now admits to killing him in cold blood. Luigi Mangione pleading guilty to stalking the husband and father before opening fire on a sidewalk. "On the morning of December 4th, 2024, I shot Mr. Thompson in Manhattan and he died," Mangione said, "without emotion or contrition. I knew what I was doing was illegal." Thompson's widow, seated just feet away, sobbing as Mangione revealed how he hunted her husband. "I learned that UnitedHealthcare would be holding its annual investor conference in New York City. And for the first time, the Ivy League grad claiming he tricked the company into sharing the exact location by emailing them, posing as an investor with more than $50 billion in capital. He said, "I used a 3D printer to make part of a gun, and I equipped the gun with the silencer and magazine." Police found those items in Mangione's backpack. Today, he claimed he acted after years of enduring severe pain from a broken back, navigating the obstacles of the health insurance system, and witnessing similar experiences of countless others. Before the murder, Mangione had complained on social media about his back pain and posted this spine X-ray.
3: "He believed that the system had failed him and destroyed his life."
1: Police found this notebook with provocative writings. Frankly, one entry said, "These parasites simply had it coming." To some, Mangione became a folk hero, the face of their cause. But today, fewer supporters showed up, a few sobbing in the hallway. Still, as the Thompson family was rushed from the courthouse to a waiting car, they were subjected to this.
4: America loves Luigi.
1: Chants of "America loves Luigi."
5: To those who idolize Luigi Mangione, I say this. Violence is not a cause, murder is not a message, and a killer is certainly not a hero.
6: No grievance, political belief, or ideological cause can ever justify murder. There can be no celebrity in assassination.
1: Thompson's family sharing these photos of him through the years and saying in a statement, "Today's guilty plea marks an important step toward justice for Brian and for our family."
7: "Brian was taken away in the most heinous way possible. They lost a son, a brother, a husband, and a father, and a friend."
1: Mangione's guilty plea here today at federal court, Whit, comes just weeks before the start of his state murder trial. His attorneys are already asking a court to dismiss it, saying a second prosecution would amount to double jeopardy. Whit.
2: And Aaron, Mangione pleaded not guilty in both cases all along. So what's the legal strategy behind this U-turn today?
1: This may be his shot, Whit, to convince the federal judge to give him something other than life in prison when he's sentenced in December. Whatever time he ends up serving, Mangione's also signaling his preference to serve it in a federal, not a state prison that could be more crowded and more violent. Whit.
2: All right, Aaron Katursky with those major developments. Thank you. Also breaking tonight, dangerous flood evacuations underway in the Midwest at this hour. Storms slamming the region for a sixth night in a row. Indiana still under a state of emergency. ABC's Alex Perez in Indiana tonight.
8: Tonight, new evacuation orders in parts of the Midwest as storms slam the region for the sixth night in a row.
9: "We are back in the houses. It is chest deep water."
8: Outside Cincinnati, families in Harrison, Ohio, towed to leave areas near the Whitewater River, first responders searching neighborhoods, all of Indiana under a state of emergency.
10: "We've lived here over 45 years and we've never seen anything like this ever."
8: In Anderson,

0: We met Joan Reed as she still can't get to her rental property. It's underwater. Her son Elliot has been kayaking down the street to check on it and work on getting some of that water out.
1: The water is halfway up the garage door. I'm sure everything in there is going to be ruined.
0: As efforts to restore power to more than 170,000 homes and businesses continue, today the National Weather Service confirmed a sixth tornado from Tuesday's outbreak.
2: And Whit, back here in Anderson, Indiana, this area is still completely underwater. Some parts of the Midwest got more than a foot of rain this week, and unfortunately, many areas are bracing for even more as we head into the weekend. Whit?
3: Yeah, really a difficult time there. Alex Perez, we appreciate it. Let's get right to ABC meteorologist Leslie Lopez. And Leslie, a variety of threats heading into the weekend.
4: Well, that's right. Flash flood watches and flood watches remain in effect in some of these hard hit regions of the Midwest, anywhere from Iowa all the way up to West Virginia. The ground is so saturated that any heavy downpours could lead to additional rounds of heavy rain and life threatening flash flooding into the weekend. On top of severe storms, that means on Saturday, this could also extend into Indiana, Ohio, and back to the Carolinas. Damaging wind will be the main threat there, along with heavy rain. And off to the Pacific, Tropical Storm Lala in the Pacific is barreling towards Hawaii tonight. On the forecast track, it could become a Category 1 hurricane by Saturday morning as it approaches the Big Island. A hurricane warning is in effect. And hurricane force gusts, dangerous surf are the biggest threat, along with 2 feet of rainfall right through the weekend. Whit.
3: And we know you'll be tracking it all. And tonight, as Leslie mentioned, we're tracking the hurricane warning in Hawaii. Tropical storm Lala gaining strength as it closes in on the Big Island. Winds up to 60 miles per hour. ABC's Melissa Don is in Hawaii with the images coming in. Melissa, good evening.
5: Hey there, Whit. So Lala could be the first ever hurricane to make a direct hit on the Big Island of Hawaii. And already residents here are stocking up. We're seeing them getting generators to bottled water. We see it flying off the shelves. They're also filling up sandbags to protect from flooding. Now swells ahead of the storm already have lifeguards busy. They made over 100 rescues yesterday. And Lala is expected to bring up to 15-foot waves in some spots. Now there's also the question of Kilauea, the massive volcano erupting here. Some studies suggest volcanic gases can make storms produce more lightning. But when we're talking about more than 2 feet of rain falling on these massive volcanoes and mountains, the biggest threat will be mudslides. Whit.
3: Yes, a major concern. Melissa Don for us tonight. Late today, the U.S. Army ordering a temporary stand down of all Apache helicopter training flights following this week's deadly crash in Texas. Two pilots killed when their chopper went down during a maintenance test flight near Fort Hood. Let's get right to ABC's Jay O'Brien. And Jay, what more are you learning?
6: That's right, Whit. We've learned tonight the Army has ordered a temporary grounding of all Apache helicopter training flights after that fatal crash this Wednesday near Fort Hood, Texas. That attack helicopter going down in a field, bursting into flames that ignited a grass fire. Tonight, the Pentagon identifying the two service members killed in that crash as Chief Warrant Officer DeAndre Huey and Warrant Officer Seth Olmsted. Apache helicopters have a higher rate of incidents compared to other aircraft, but it's unclear exactly what caused this week's crash. And the Army saying tonight it's Apache training flights will remain grounded until it has a better sense of exactly what went wrong here. Whit.
3: Okay, Jay O'Brien, thank you very much. Next tonight, a quick-thinking air traffic controller credited with averting catastrophe, alerting pilots after noticing a rare problem involving two American Airlines jets, both with the same flight number. Here's ABC's Matt Rivers.
7: Tonight, a potential mid-air catastrophe averted thanks to a quick-thinking air traffic controller.
8: It could have been disastrous.
7: Two packed American Airlines 737 jets over Phoenix last night, both with the same exact flight number, causing confusion in the tower, as radar shows the planes headed in the same direction. One was flying into Phoenix while the other had just taken off. Listen to the controller alerting the pilots of the identical call sign.
8: I need you to maintain 9000, traffic 1 o'clock and 10 miles is your company. Same call sign out of 1800 descending to 10000.
7: Moments later, the planes crossing paths without incident, maintaining their required distance.
8: I've been working air traffic for 25 years. I've never seen two aircraft pretty much merge with the same call sign. That's pretty incredible.
7: One of the pilots praising the controller.
9: Yeah, we were going to say good job. You know, I've been flying a lot less than that. I've never seen that either, so nice work.
7: Both planes continued on safely, but officials say this should not have happened. American says it's reviewing the incident. The FAA also investigating.
3: All right, Matt Rivers, our thanks to you tonight. To Washington now, and President Trump filing an emergency appeal with the Supreme Court to resume construction on his $400 million White House ballroom. After nearly a year of work, the White House claiming the project is too far along to be stopped. ABC's Mary Bruce at the White House tonight.
9: Tonight, a new look at President Trump's plans for his lavish new ballroom, adorned with gold and marble, as he takes his fight to complete it to the Supreme Court. The White House asking the justices to allow construction to continue, arguing the project is beyond the point of no return.
10: It's going to be one of the most beautiful buildings that's ever been built in the country or in Washington, D.C.
9: A district court ruled most above-ground construction must stop next week unless the president gains congressional approval. But the White House argues the president doesn't need their permission and says halting the project threatens the security and safety of the president, citing, quote, recurrent assassination attempts. The president deeply involved. New renderings showing the massive 90,000-square-foot project, adorned with Corinthian columns, and a new detail, gold presidential seals. Inside, yellow marble floors and more gold finishes. The president has said his design was inspired by the halls of Versailles. In a statement, the White House saying, thanks to the builder-in-chief, the White House will be properly glorified.
4: And Whit, in response to the filing, the National Trust for Historic Preservation says the White House is, quote, actively attempting to outrun the courts by ramping up construction to try and finish this project before President Trump leaves office. Whit.
3: And Mary, while I have you, President Trump also making news on the war in Iran with a bold declaration about the Strait of Hormuz and commenting on reports about poor conditions on board the USS Lincoln.
4: Yeah, with the president says that the Strait of Hormuz will soon be declared a U.S. territory, though it's not exactly clear what that means. Iran responding tonight saying, quote, the Strait of Hormuz cannot be seized by tweet. As for the USS Lincoln, which has now been at sea for over 250 days, the president claims that families of service members are not concerned, and he says the vessel hasn't been deployed for, quote, nearly long enough. Whit.
3: Okay, Mary Bruce at the White House tonight. Now to the fugitive wanted for murder under arrest after 45 days on the run, allegedly using multiple disguises and identities. Authorities say she killed a man in Florida and buried him in a shallow grave. Here's ABC's Victor Okendo.
11: Tonight, the woman accused of killing a father and using multiple identities to avoid capture for nearly 2 months, now in police custody in Northwest Florida.
12: We have her. The search is over.
11: Isabel Johnson arrested by U.S. Marshals at a house on Thursday after authorities say they tracked her communications. Her shirt reading, a force to be reckoned with. The 38-year-old now behind bars on a murder charge in the death of Jason Coulthart, who went missing in May. Coulthart's remains found a month later, buried in a shallow grave. Investigators have not said how the two are linked. Authorities calling Johnson a master manipulator who used various aliases and exploited the kindness of others to get help while on the run.
13: Ms. Johnson, good morning, Ms. Johnson.
11: Tonight, Johnson making her first appearance before a judge.
13: Do you have any questions, ma'am? Have a good day.
11: Johnson is being held without bond. More charges are expected, and at least five others have been arrested for allegedly helping her avoid authorities. Whit.
3: Victor Okendo reporting. Thank you. A judge in South Carolina is granting a change of venue for the new murder trial of disgraced attorney Alec Murdoch. His conviction for the murders of his wife and son overturned after the court clerk admitted to jury tampering. The judge ruling the retrial cannot be held in the same county. A new location has not yet been announced. The judge also ruled Murdoch's testimony from the original trial will be allowed at his retrial set for April. When we come back tonight, the pilot walking away from this mountainside crash, the new video of where he was discovered moments later and what he said about that crash, and the fireball streaking across the sky seen in multiple states, what we've learned tonight.
14: GMA Monday. It's the one and only Paris Jackson performing live. She's taking center stage. Paris Jackson. 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What's the most honored and awarded streaming news program?
15: 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We're tracking several stories breaking this evening. In the flood zone, the painstaking search for the missing continues.
14: Wherever you stream, Lindsay Davis is right there for you.
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20: Sunday morning, with the midterms less than 80 days away, this week takes to the road as the debate over the future of the Democratic Party dominates headlines. 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
21: I've fought with many warriors in my time. 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
3: Next tonight, stunning new images of a military pilot walking away from a horrific crash in Washington State. The fighter jet slammed into a mountainside in June, plumes of black smoke visible, igniting a wildfire. The pilot ejected from the plane and can be seen in this just-released video. Listen to what he said moments after that crash.
29: I came over that tree line, I hit those trees, and I'm not sure exactly. Honestly, I'm a little...
3: His face bloodied there, but otherwise okay. When we come back, the flash of light streaking across the sky seen in multiple states. What we're learning tonight.
30: Should we introduce you first?
31: Most people know me from Vanderpump Rules, but I'm a mom, a wife, a podcaster. I'm traumatized by reality TV, but I can't stay away from it. It's like if they're not on your payroll, they don't get to be in your life. Am I here to ice anyone out?
32: When you said that,
31: don't cut me off. Showed up for you.
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46: Now more than ever, America needs a laugh.
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48: Hey, little guy.
46: Idiots. Now in theaters.
49: Nerd!
46: These troopers.
50: This is the second time you've tried to kill Farva in a week.
46: Are reporting for duty.
51: No new info on the guy who did it.
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53: Yeah. Sexist.
51: Non-sexist.
53: Women could be criminals.
50: You ever see Ocean's 8?
51: Enough.
46: Super Troopers 3. Rated R. Meow play only in theaters.
21: I've fought with many warriors in my time. They were far stronger than all of us put together. And they died. Facing enemies that scared me far less
0: than this one. We're going to need a miracle. It's not possible.
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3: To the index now, and a stunning display in the sky. A meteor spotted shooting over Washington State, followed by flashes of light. That bright fireball was also seen by hundreds in Oregon, Idaho, and British Columbia. The FDA has upgraded an egg recall of nearly 1.6 million cartons to its highest risk level. The recall first announced in July is over a possible salmonella contamination. The eggs are the white and brown cage-free varieties sold in Kroger and Brookshire's grocery stores across multiple states, including Texas. That salmonella outbreak has been linked to nearly 100 illnesses. And a lost masterpiece recovered after a messy apartment eviction in Milwaukee. The Pablo Picasso etching was stolen from an art gallery in 2018. It was created back in 1949 and signed by the legendary artist. The piece was discovered while the apartment was being cleaned earlier this month. Still ahead, America Strong, the people who lost so much during the wildfires in Spokane, now thanking the firefighters.
17: I've fought with many warriors in my time. They were far stronger than all of us put together, and they died facing enemies that scared me far less than this one. We're going to need a miracle.
18: What is this place?
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0: Finally tonight, America strong. Despite devastating loss, one community giving thanks to the firefighters who protected them.
1: The road to recovery near Spokane, Washington will be long and difficult. Recent wildfires destroying at least 900 homes, forcing more than 65,000 people to evacuate. But residents in one neighborhood have just been allowed back to assess the damage.
2: You're sad because you lost stuff, but you're so happy that no life was lost, not one.
1: Despite the loss, these grateful neighbors coming together to thank and celebrate the firefighters from Spokane for their bravery. This video showing Fire Captain Todd Wood fending off roaring flames to save homes.
3: Coming back here today, it's bittersweet. There's a lot that we saved, but what is remarkable is seeing this neighborhood coming together, and whether they lost their house or their house is still here, it didn't break their spirit.
1: That strong spirit providing comfort and making sure these firefighters know they are appreciated.
4: They suffered a lot of losses that night. It was very hard on them to lose this many homes. Many of them expressed thankfulness to be able to see what they saved, to talk to those people, to see those little memories that remain.
1: This block party offering a rare opportunity to connect in person, helping this hard-hit community come together and heal.
2: If any of us need the other person's help, we're there. We're always there. Kind of like a family.
0: A neighborhood truly grateful. Thanks so much for watching tonight. I'm Whit Johnson in New York. Have a great night.
5: Sunday morning, with the midterms less than 80 days away, This Week takes to the road as the debate over the future of the Democratic Party dominates headlines. And the decoy plane and the president, how in danger was he? Sunday on ABC's This Week.
56: I decided it's my alpha day. I need to send a message that says I am hyper-competent.
6: Someone bring a gurney.
56: I don't need anyone's help.
58: What have you done?
56: And I don't love strip clubs, but I can sit at the bar and eat wings.
59: Are you willing to sacrifice everything for this job?
60: Gotta stay focused.
0: Yeah.
7: Now more than ever, America needs a laugh.
8: This guy's kind of cute.
9: Hey, little guy.
7: Idiots. Now in theaters. These troopers.
10: This is the second time you've tried to kill Farva in a week.
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11: No new info on the guy who did it.
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13: 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Sexist!
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10: You ever see Ocean's 8?
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7: Super Troopers 3, rated R. Meow playing only in theaters.
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23: Michael Strahan reporting from the Sagrada Familia in Barcelona. Wherever the story is, we'll take you there. 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
24: This is Nightline. Tonight, case dismissed, a high school student arrested, the body camera video going viral.
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1: I'm Dave Packer. Luigi Mangione has officially pleaded guilty to two federal charges in an open court, admitting to killing UnitedHealthcare CEO Brian Thompson in December of 2024. Tears from Thompson's family inside the courtroom, but outside, says ABC's Aaron Katursky.
2: To some, Mangione became a folk hero, the face of their cause. But fewer supporters showed up, a few sobbing in the hallway. Still, as the Thompson family was rushed from the courthouse to a waiting car, chants of America loves Luigi.
1: NYPD Commissioner Jessica Tisch.
3: To those who idolize Luigi Mangione, I say this. Violence is not a cause. Murder is not a message. And a killer is certainly not a hero.
1: A tropical storm on a collision course with the 50th state.
4: Tropical storm Lala in the Pacific is barreling towards Hawaii. On the forecast track, it could become a Category 1 hurricane by Saturday morning as it approaches the Big Island. A hurricane warning is in effect.
1: ABC meteorologist Leslie Lopez in Indonesia. At least two people dead and collapsed buildings and homes after a powerful magnitude 7.7 earthquake off the coast. President Trump is denying reports that families of service members aboard the USS Abraham Lincoln are concerned for their loved ones' health and safety. The record deployment at sea now for 9 months, the president asked if that's too long.
5: No. Not nearly long enough.
1: Two American Airlines planes over Arizona, both with the same call numbers, American Flight 2482. One arriving, the other departing, a very alert air traffic controller calling the respective flights 2484 departure and 2482 arrival, all caught by ATC.com.
6: I'm glad it all worked out there. It could have been disastrous, but I'm glad it all worked out.
8: Yeah, same frequency and pointing right at each other. That's pretty crazy.
6: Yeah.
1: The FAA investigating. 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
1: President Trump is appealing his ballroom case to the U.S. Supreme Court.
13: The administration's filing takes head-on the idea embraced by an appeals court panel that the president is not the owner of the White House, but merely a tenant. The administration's petition says that would make a judge the president's de facto landlord. Two lower courts have now ruled against Trump, saying Congress must authorize the ballroom before non-security-related construction can continue. The latest order is set to take effect next week, unless the justices step in.
1: ABC's Stephen Fortnoy. Evenflow is recalling nearly 23,000 Revolve 180 LiteMax NXT infant car seats manufactured before April of 2025. Federal safety regulators say the seats might not recline, increasing the risk of an injury in a crash. A grandmother and a 6-year-old in Worcester, Massachusetts, each bitten by a fox in the same neighborhood, less than 24 hours apart. Janessa Pagan-Williams says a fox bit her arm, finger, and leg.
14: After it went on my arm, it made the tissue come out because it bit really hard and went deep, deep, deep to the tissue.
1: Hours later, it bit a grandmother playing with her grandkids. Police say the fox was trapped, euthanized, and will be tested for rabies. A new degree of option at Arizona State is ruffling some feathers. The school has launched a bachelor's in content creation with courses covering on-camera presence and podcasting. Critics question the legitimacy and value, even though there are similar programs at other universities. Dave Packer, ABC News.
20: Kate says she regained consciousness and moved to a bed where she says he choked her again and said he wanted to film it this time.
25: He got on top of me and put his hands around me like this and stated that he wanted to watch me pass out. And that scared me a lot more because I knew if I was in a chokehold, if I passed out, like, it'd be dead weight, and I didn't think he'd be able to keep holding on. But if I passed on the bed, like, he could have just kept holding on. He could have killed me. So I told him to just do it how he did it before and video it, just in case if he did kill me, there's video.
20: Police say they found a video on Butler's phone in which Butler can be seen strangling Kate until unconsciousness. Kate says she was too scared to say no.
0: Did you consent to strangulation?
25: No.
0: Did you want to have sex with him?
25: No.
0: Did you want to be strangled?
25: No.
0: When all of those things are happening to you, are you objecting? What is happening?
25: In the beginning, I would object and, speak my mind, but I learned very quickly that that's not going to get me anywhere.
20: A month after the video was taken, Kate says she ended the relationship.
25: I told him that I didn't want to be around him anymore and I didn't want this anymore and I couldn't handle it. I couldn't do it. After that, I had just blocked him on everything. I just completely cut myself off.
20: Soon after, she was approached by a classmate who's identified in court documents as LS.
25: She started to hear some of the things that I was telling my close friends, and we talked a lot. There were a lot of similarities between the two of us.
20: In an affidavit, LS told police that Butler also strangled her after she would not participate in sexual acts with him, that he pinned her down inside her vehicle. She said she was hyperventilating and then recalled her vision being blurry and she was dizzy and she had a handprint and injury on her neck. Police say they saw photos of her alleged injuries. LS told the courts that after the incident, a medical professional told her she was 30 seconds away from dying. Together, the two girls went to school officials, filing a police report with the high school's resource officer, or SRO, a Stillwater police detective stationed at the school.
25: Then the SRO said that we would have to get our story straight because we would need to get a forensic interview, and they would know if we were lying or not. It felt as if they didn't believe us, and they didn't really care.
20: In a civil lawsuit that was later filed, Kate's family said this made Kate scared to complete the forensic interview.
0: What was the message broadly that you delivered to the school officials? What did you tell them?
25: We told them a part of what had happened, like the big events, and really just that we were scared. We didn't want to be around him. We didn't want other people to be around him. We wanted something to happen because this isn't normal behavior.
20: Kate says she remained in the same math class as Butler until a protective order was filed 2 weeks later. She ultimately decided to finish her studies online. In a statement, Stillwater Public Schools said, "We are unable to comment on an active litigation. The safety, security, and well-being of all students and staff remain our highest priority." Then, after a six-month investigation, Butler was charged with 11 criminal counts, including rape by instrumentation and domestic assault and battery by strangulation, among other charges, stemming from both girls' accusations. Kate's parents last year telling me they were shocked.
0: When you saw the list of allegations and knew that was about your daughter, what went through your mind?
7: Disbelieve how someone at that age could commit that violent of act. Disbelief. It could happen, especially to my child.
20: While he was initially charged as an adult, he was allowed to agree to a no-contest plea deal and was charged as a youthful offender.
10: Pleading no contest means that you're neither pleading guilty nor are you contesting the charges against us, operate in the same way as a guilty conviction without an admission of guilt.
20: He had been facing the possibility of decades in prison, but as a youthful offender, Butler was sentenced to court-supervised community service, rehabilitation, and outpatient counseling until his 19th birthday. He did not serve any jail time.
25: We were not expecting that. We were either expecting to go to trial or to have a guilty plea.
20: In a statement to ABC News last year, the then DA's office said in part, each of the allegations was reported to have occurred during consecutive dating relationships, and none of the allegations was reported until after the relationships had both ended. These circumstances do not justify criminal behavior or minimize victim trauma, but they do impact the evidence available for a prosecution, and they also impact potential defenses. At last week's hearing, a court found that Butler satisfied the requirements of his sentence, and the case was closed.
0: His attorney seemed to suggest that Jesse's innocent.
25: Which I thought that was outrageous. If he really thought he was innocent, why would he take a plea deal? Why wouldn't we go to trial and prove that?
20: Butler's attorney has yet to respond to ABC News' request for comment. But after the court hearing, the lawyer told the Oklahoman, "We maintained our innocence and explained that we entered a plea to essentially engage in risk management in the case." The newly sworn in DA issuing a scathing response to Butler's attorney, saying in a statement, "Nothing has made my blood boil more," and said that his office will be submitting this case to the appropriate federal agencies for prosecutorial review of this matter. For now, Kate believes one of the few avenues for justice is through her civil lawsuit, which her attorney Rachel Bussett has filed just this week against the Butler family, the city, and the school.
11: This is institutional betrayal at its core. They haven't taken care of Kate. They didn't take care of the other young woman. And frankly, they didn't take care of the other students as well.
0: What are you hoping to gain out of these civil lawsuits?
11: Obviously, the only thing you can really get is money compensation, but also we're hoping for change in the system, implementation, training on how things are done.
20: In response to the lawsuit, Butler's mother said in a statement, "We are confident that the truth will come out through the course of the litigation and that the allegations made by the Sweeney family will ultimately be proven to be without merit."
0: This is your medal.
25: Yes.
0: What does it say on there?
25: It's an honor student medal.
20: Throughout all of her suffering, Kate says the one thing she never did was quit.
0: What was your grade point average?
25: 4.0.
0: Despite all this.
25: Mm-hmm.
0: How did you keep your focus?
25: I mean, it was hard, but that is just something that's really important to me.
20: She's currently working as a certified nursing aide and studying to become a radiology technologist.
0: Do you feel like you can move past this?
25: I do think it'll be there with me for the rest of my life, and it's something that will constantly affect me. But I won't let someone's actions keep me from succeeding in the world.
24: 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When we come back, we're going to switch gears and head exclusively inside a candy factory where some of America's most popular sweets now look a little different. But do they taste the same?
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27: Here it is. 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
29: This place is going to astonish you.
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2: one's going.
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6: Let's go. 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
6: When you have colorful products, it is enticing. 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I think it's a part of sales and what consumers initially wanted. And I think now we're changing.
2: Obviously, some people like the idea that you're changing the ingredients.
3: Very much so.
2: But when they pick up an M&M, they want it to look and feel the same as it always has.
3: We've actually talked to over 13,000 consumers in the past year about this conversation exactly. And the good news is they're really open to the tone, hue changing slightly. What they're absolutely not open to is the taste changing.
1: Consumers now seeking out dye-free options of their favorites.
7: I saw these little peanut butter and jelly bars, and I'm excited for them to try them. They do not have dye.
8: We've actually been trying to stay away from food coloring for the past 2 years.
9: Yeah. No dyes. It's good.
1: A little skeptical, I was a willing participant in a blind taste test in Mars R&D kitchen.
3: We're going to start with M&M's. I'm going to put a couple in your hand.
2: Tastes like I remember.
3: Now we have sample two.
2: Sample number two.
3: Got them? It's tricky with the gloves on.
2: I will say, I cannot tell any difference between the two.
3: And that is what our consumer said too.
2: Can you walk us through the R&D process of how we got to this place? When did all of this start?
3: Yeah, it's been a decades-long process. We're always looking at what consumers are saying, what the market is saying, what the legislation is saying. In terms of the R&D, we always start with our science. We have a team of individuals who are our color science team, and they started the work for us, and we then take that and scale.
1: Even after decades of work, two colors have been harder to crack, brown and blue.
3: Blue is the challenge. There aren't very many blue vegetables. We're using something called spirulina. That spirulina is a tricky thing to handle at scale. But I want to reassure everybody they're not going away. We will make sure they're coming back.
2: How much of what you're doing with M&M's translates to Skittles, for example, or other candy?
3: So with M&M's, they're chocolate-based. And then when we think about Skittles and Starburst and our gummies, they're very fruit-forward, so they have a lot more acid involved. And the colors that we're using are much more sensitive than the ones we use today. And so we really need to make sure that the acids, the tartness, doesn't change the color over time.
1: At the Skittles factory in Waco, Texas, perfecting the purple color with purple grape proved to be the biggest challenge.
10: We turn the ingredient into a liquid so that we can put it on the candy. And that liquid is much thicker because we have to use more of the non-FDNC color. And so that's been some of the biggest challenges. You can see that we have a variety of color intensity. And these were all made with the same formula. So the variability was coming from the process. So our research and development teams had to work in the factory to get the color to be very consistent.
1: But Skittles fans, not to worry. They say they finally figured it out. Mars releasing these new versions as the FDA is working to phase out artificial food dyes and as more and more companies pledge to do it.
6: I think a large part of the motivation from companies to remove these food dyes from their products is from the public. I think parents are trying to navigate away from these substances and identifying a colorful product as a product, not necessarily as a food.
0: What an assignment. Thanks to Rebecca. We'll be right back.
5: I've fought with many warriors in my time. They were far stronger than all of us put together. and they died. Facing enemies that scared me far less than this one. We're going to need a miracle. It's not possible.
4: He used to be great.
11: I'm expecting you to help me train him, coach. Tell me what you do it for. You got no home or where to go, but this gym keeps calling you.
12: If y'all can see past my mistakes, I promise you I'll give you everything I got.
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11: Let's go out with a bang. From the dungeon, always knew I would see brighter days. It's time to lock in.
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38: When I say jump, jerks, you jerks jump.
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47: Travis Kelce finally breaking his silence on the most famous wedding of the summer.
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0: That's Nightline. You can watch all of our full episodes on Disney Plus and Hulu. We hope to see you right back here tomorrow at the same time. Thanks for staying up with us. Good night, America.
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6: He used to be great.
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26: Tonight, breaking news. In a dramatic turn, Luigi Mangione pleading guilty in federal court, admitting he shot and killed UnitedHealthcare CEO Brian Thompson outside a New York City hotel, telling the judge, quote, I shot Mr. Thompson and he died. For the first time, revealing how he tracked him down. Aaron Katursky outside the courthouse. Also breaking tonight, emergency flood evacuations underway as we come on the air. Severe storms, flood warnings, and watches from Iowa to West Virginia. The hurricane warning in Hawaii, tropical storm Lala gaining strength as it closes in on the Big Island, winds up to 60 miles per hour. Late today, the U.S. Army ordering a temporary stand down of all Apache helicopter training flights following a deadly crash in Texas. Tonight, a quick-thinking air traffic controller credited with averting catastrophe, alerting pilots after noticing a rare problem involving two American Airlines flights, both with the same flight number. Tonight, President Trump now filing an emergency appeal with the Supreme Court to resume construction on his $400 million White House ballroom. Disgraced attorney Alec Murdoch back in court ahead of his new murder trial for allegedly killing his wife and son. What we're now learning about where the new case will be tried. After nearly 2 months on the run, allegedly using multiple disguises and identities, a fugitive wanted for murder is now under arrest. A landlord evicting his tenants, finding a long-lost masterpiece buried in the mess they left behind.
5: ABC News, I'm Dave Packard. Luigi Mangione has officially pleaded guilty to two federal charges, and in open court, he admitted to killing UnitedHealthcare CEO Brian Thompson in December of 2024. Tears from Thompson's family inside the courtroom, but outside.
12: To some, Mangione became a folk hero, the face of their cause.

0: In Indonesia, at least two people dead and collapsed buildings and homes after a powerful magnitude 7.7 earthquake off the coast. The U.S. Army ordering a temporary stand down of all AH-64 Apache helicopter training flight operations pending an investigation into that deadly crash near Fort Hood, Texas. This is ABC News.
1: That case dismissed, arguing double jeopardy. ABC's chief investigative correspondent, Aaron Katursky, leads us off.
2: The family of United Healthcare Chief Brian Thompson whisked into Manhattan federal court, coming face to face for the first time with the man who now admits to killing him in cold blood. Luigi Mangione pleading guilty to stalking the husband and father before opening fire on a sidewalk. On the morning of December 4th, 2024, I shot Mr. Thompson in Manhattan and he died, Mangione said, without emotion or contrition. I knew what I was doing was illegal. Thompson's widow seated just feet away, sobbing as Mangione revealed how he hunted her husband. I learned that United Healthcare would be holding its annual investor conference in New York City. And for the first time, the Ivy League grad claiming he tricked the company into sharing the exact location by emailing them, posing as an investor with more than $50 billion in capital. He said, I used a 3D printer to make part of a gun, and I equipped the gun with the silencer and magazine. Police found those items in Mangione's backpack. Today, he claimed he acted after years of enduring severe pain from a broken back, navigating the obstacles of the health insurance system, and witnessing similar experiences of countless others. Before the murder, Mangione had complained on social media about his back pain and posted this spine x-ray.
3: He believed that the system had failed him and destroyed his life.
2: Police found this notebook with provocative writings. Frankly, one entry said, these parasites simply had it coming. To some, Mangione became a folk hero. The face of their cause. But today, fewer supporters showed up, a few sobbing in the hallway. Still, as the Thompson family was rushed from the courthouse to a waiting car, they were subjected to this.
4: America loves Luigi.
2: Chants of America loves Luigi.
5: To those who idolize Luigi Mangione, I say this. Violence is not a cause, murder is not a message, and a killer is certainly not a hero.
6: No grievance, political belief, or ideological cause can ever justify murder. There can be no celebrity in assassination.
2: Thompson's family sharing these photos of him through the years and saying in a statement, today's guilty plea marks an important step toward justice for Brian and for our family.
7: Brian was taken away in the most heinous way possible. They lost a son, a brother, a husband, and a father, and a friend.
2: Mangione's guilty plea here today at federal court Witt comes just weeks before the start of his state murder trial. His attorneys are already asking a court to dismiss it, saying a second prosecution would amount to double jeopardy. Witt
1: and Aaron, Mangione pleaded not guilty in both cases all along. So what's the legal strategy behind this U-turn today?
2: This may be his shot, Witt, to convince the federal judge to give him something other than life in prison when he's sentenced in December. Whatever time he ends up serving, Mangione is also signaling his preference to serve it in a federal, not a state prison that could be more crowded and more violent. Witt.
1: All right, Aaron Katursky with those major developments. Thank you. Also breaking tonight, dangerous flood evacuations underway in the Midwest at this hour. Storms slamming the region for a sixth night in a row. Indiana still under a state of emergency. ABC's Alex Perez in Indiana tonight.
8: Tonight, new evacuation orders in parts of the Midwest as storms slam the region for the sixth night in a row.
9: We are back in the houses. It is chest-deep water.
8: Outside Cincinnati, families in Harrison, Ohio, towed to leave areas near the Whitewater River, first responders searching neighborhoods, all of Indiana under a state of emergency.
10: We've lived here over 45 years, and we've never seen anything like this, ever.
8: In Anderson, we met Joan Reed as she still can't get to her rental property. It's underwater. Her son Elliot has been kayaking down the street to check on it and work on getting some of that water out.
10: The water is halfway up the garage door. I'm sure everything in there is going to be ruined.
8: As efforts to restore power to more than 170,000 homes and businesses continue, today the National Weather Service confirmed a sixth tornado from Tuesday's outbreak.
11: And Whit, back here in Anderson, Indiana, this area is still completely underwater. Some parts of the Midwest got more than

0: A foot of rain this week, and unfortunately, many areas are bracing for even more as we head into the weekend. Whit.
1: Yeah, really a difficult time there. Alex Perez, we appreciate it. Let's get right to ABC meteorologist Leslie Lopez. And Leslie, a variety of threats heading into the weekend.
2: Well, that's right. Flood watches remain in effect in some of these hard-hit regions of the Midwest, anywhere from Iowa all the way out to West Virginia. The ground is so saturated that any heavy downpours could lead to additional rounds of heavy rain and life-threatening flash flooding into the weekend. On top of severe storms, that means on Saturday, this could also extend into Indiana, Ohio, and back to the Carolinas. Damaging wind will be the main threat there, along with heavy rain. And off to the Pacific, Tropical Storm Lala in the Pacific is barreling towards Hawaii tonight. On the forecast track, it could become a Category 1 hurricane by Saturday morning as it approaches the Big Island. A hurricane warning is in effect. And hurricane force gusts, dangerous surf are the biggest threat, along with 2 feet of rainfall right through the weekend. Whit.
1: And we know you'll be tracking it all. And tonight, as Leslie mentioned, we're tracking the hurricane warning in Hawaii. Tropical storm Lala gaining strength as it closes in on the Big Island. Winds up to 60 miles per hour. ABC's Melissa Don is in Hawaii with the images coming in. Melissa, good evening.
3: Hey there, Whit. So Lala could be the first ever hurricane to make a direct hit on the Big Island of Hawaii. And already residents here are stocking up. We're seeing them getting generators to bottled water. We see it flying off the shelves. They're also filling up sandbags to protect from flooding. Now swells ahead of the storm already have lifeguards busy. They made over 100 rescues yesterday. And Lala is expected to bring up to 15-foot waves in some spots. Now there's also the question of Kilauea, the massive volcano erupting here. Some studies suggest volcanic gases can make storms produce more lightning. But when we're talking about more than 2 feet of rain falling on these massive volcanoes and mountains, the biggest threat will be mudslides. Whit.
1: Yes, a major concern. Melissa Don for us tonight. Late today, the U.S. Army ordering a temporary stand down of all Apache helicopter training flights following this week's deadly crash in Texas. Two pilots killed when their chopper went down during a maintenance test flight near Fort Hood. Let's get right to ABC's Jay O'Brien. And Jay, what more are you learning?
4: That's right, Whit. We've learned tonight the Army has ordered a temporary grounding of all Apache helicopter training flights after that fatal crash this Wednesday near Fort Hood, Texas. That attack helicopter going down in a field, bursting into flames that ignited a grass fire. Tonight, the Pentagon identifying the two service members killed in that crash as Chief Warrant Officer DeAndre Huey and Warrant Officer Seth Olmsted. Apache helicopters have a higher rate of incidents compared to other aircraft, but it's unclear exactly what caused this week's crash. And the Army saying tonight it's Apache training flights will remain grounded until it has a better sense of exactly what went wrong here. Whit.
1: Okay, Jay O'Brien, thank you very much. Next tonight, a quick-thinking air traffic controller credited with averting catastrophe, alerting pilots after noticing a rare problem involving two American Airlines jets, both with the same flight number. Here's ABC's Matt Rivers.
5: Tonight, a potential mid-air catastrophe averted thanks to a quick-thinking air traffic controller.
6: It could have been disastrous.
5: Two packed American Airlines 737 jets over Phoenix last night, both with the same exact flight number, causing confusion in the tower, as radar shows the planes headed in the same direction. One was flying into Phoenix, while the other had just taken off. Listen to the controller alerting the pilots of the identical call sign.
6: I need you to maintain 9000, traffic 1 o'clock and 10 miles is your company. Same call sign out of 11800 descending to 10000.
5: Moments later, the planes crossing paths without incident, maintaining their required distance.
6: I've been working air traffic for 25 years. I've never seen two aircraft pretty much merge with the same call sign. That's pretty incredible.
5: One of the pilots praising the controller.
7: Yeah, we were going to say good job. You know, I've been flying a lot less than that. I've never seen that either, so nice work.
8: With both planes continued on safely, but officials say this should not have happened. American says it's reviewing the incident. The FAA also investigating.
1: With. All right, Matt Rivers, our thanks to you tonight. To Washington now, and President Trump filing an emergency appeal with the Supreme Court to resume construction on his $400 million White House ballroom. After nearly a year of work, the White House claiming the project is too far along to be stopped. ABC's Mary Bruce at the White House tonight.
9: Tonight, a new look at President Trump's plans for his lavish new ballroom, adorned with gold and marble, as he takes his fight to complete it to the Supreme Court. The White House asking the justices to allow construction to continue, arguing the project is beyond the point of no return.
10: It's going to be one of the most beautiful buildings that's ever been built in the country or in Washington, D.C.
9: A district court ruled most above-ground construction must stop next week unless the president gains congressional approval. But the White House argues the president doesn't need their permission and says halting the project threatens the security and safety of the president, citing, quote, recurrent assassination attempts. The president deeply involved, new renderings showing the massive 90,000-square-foot project adorned with Corinthian columns and a new detail, gold presidential seals. Inside, yellow marble floors and more gold finishes. The president has said his design was inspired by the halls of Versailles. In a statement, the White House saying, thanks to the builder-in-chief, the White House will be properly glorified.
2: And Whit, in response to the filing, the National Trust for Historic Preservation says the White House is, quote, actively attempting to outrun the courts by ramping up construction to try and finish this project before President Trump leaves office. Whit.
1: And Mary, while I have you, President Trump also making news on the war in Iran with a bold declaration about the Strait of Hormuz and commenting on reports about poor conditions on board the USS Lincoln.
2: Yeah, with the president says that the Strait of Hormuz will soon be declared a U.S. territory, though it's not exactly clear what that means. Iran responding tonight saying, quote, the Strait of Hormuz cannot be seized by tweet. As for the USS Lincoln, which has now been at sea for over 250 days, the president claims that families of service members are not concerned, and he says the vessel hasn't been deployed for, quote, nearly long enough. Whit.
1: Okay, Mary Bruce at the White House tonight. Now to the fugitive wanted for murder under arrest after 45 days on the run, allegedly using multiple disguises and identities. Authorities say she killed a man in Florida and buried him in a shallow grave. Here's ABC's Victor Okendo.
11: Tonight, the woman accused of killing a father and using multiple identities to avoid capture for nearly 2 months, now in police custody in Northwest Florida.
12: We have her. The search is over.
11: Isabel Johnson arrested by U.S. Marshals at a house on Thursday after authorities say they tracked her communications. Her shirt reading, a force to be reckoned with. The 38-year-old now behind bars on a murder charge in the death of Jason Coulthart, who went missing in May. Coulthart's remains found a month later, buried in a shallow grave. Investigators have not said how the two are linked. Authorities calling Johnson a master manipulator who used various aliases and exploited the kindness of others to get help while on the run.
13: Ms. Johnson, good morning, Ms. Johnson.
11: Tonight, Johnson making her first appearance before a judge.
13: Do you have any questions, ma'am? Have a good day.
11: Johnson is being held without bond. More charges are expected, and at least five others have been arrested for allegedly helping her avoid authorities. Whit.
1: Victor Okendo reporting. Thank you. A judge in South Carolina is granting a change of venue for the new murder trial of disgraced attorney Alec Murdoch. His conviction for the murders of his wife and son overturned after the court clerk admitted to jury tampering. The judge ruling the retrial cannot be held in the same county. A new location has not yet been announced. The judge also ruled Murdoch's testimony from the original trial will be allowed at his retrial set for April. When we come back tonight, the pilot walking away from this mountainside crash, the new video of where he was discovered moments later and what he said about that crash, and the fireball streaking across the sky seen in multiple states, what we've learned tonight.
14: Sunday morning, with the midterms less than 80 days away, This Week takes to the road as the debate over the future of the Democratic Party dominates headlines. And the decoy plane and the president, how in danger was he? Sunday on ABC's This Week.
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17: We're tracking several stories breaking this evening. 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
1: Next tonight, stunning new images of a military pilot walking away from a horrific crash in Washington State. The fighter jet slammed into a mountainside in June, plumes of black smoke visible, igniting a wildfire. The pilot ejected from the plane and can be seen in this just-released video. Listen to what he said moments after that crash.
40: I came over that tree line, I hit those trees, and I'm not sure exactly. Honestly, I'm a little...
1: His face bloodied there, but otherwise okay. When we come back, the flash of light streaking across the sky seen in multiple states. What we're learning tonight.
41: Should we introduce you first?
42: Most people know me from Vanderpump Rules, but I'm a mom, a wife, a podcaster. I'm traumatized by reality TV, but I can't stay away from it. It's like if they're not on your payroll, they don't get to be in your life. Am I here to ice anyone out?
43: When you said that,
42: don't cut me off. Showed up for you. This time I get to do it on my terms. What could go wrong?
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44: My friends and I were young and rich. 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
15: FX's The Shards, now streaming on Hulu. Now more than ever, America needs a laugh.
46: This guy's kind of cute.
47: Hey, little guy.
15: Idiot. Now in theaters.
46: Nerd!
15: These troopers.
48: This is the second time you've tried to kill Farva in a week.
15: Are reporting for duty.
49: No new info on the guy who did it.
50: Oh, so it couldn't have been a woman?
51: Yeah. Sexist!
50: Non-sexist.
51: Women could be criminals.
48: You ever see Ocean's 8?
51: Enough!
15: Super Troopers 3, rated R. Meow playing only in theaters.
52: I've fought with many warriors in my time. They were far stronger than all of us put together. And they died. Facing enemies that scared me far less than this one. We're going to need a miracle. It's not possible.
53: He used to be great.
54: I'm expecting you to help me train him, coach.
55: Tell me what you do it for.
54: You got no home, nowhere to go, but this gym keeps calling you.
56: If y'all can see past my mistakes, I promise you I'll give you everything I got.
57: Let's go!
58: Yeah, born king, working.
54: Let's go out with a bang. From the dungeon, always knew I would see brighter days. It's time to lock in.
2: Yes, coach.
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1: To the index now, and a stunning display in the sky. A meteor spotted shooting over Washington State, followed by flashes of light. That bright fireball was also seen by hundreds in Oregon, Idaho, and British Columbia. The FDA has upgraded an egg recall of nearly 1.6 million cartons to its highest risk level. The recall, first announced in July, is over a possible salmonella contamination. The eggs are the white and brown cage-free varieties sold in Kroger and Brookshire's grocery stores across multiple states, including Texas. That salmonella outbreak has been linked to nearly 100 illnesses. And a lost masterpiece recovered after a messy apartment eviction in Milwaukee. The Pablo Picasso etching was stolen from an art gallery in 2018. It was created back in 1949 and signed by the legendary artist. The piece was discovered while the apartment was being cleaned earlier this month. Still ahead, America Strong, the people who lost so much during the wildfires in Spokane, now thanking the firefighters.
52: I've fought with many warriors in my time. They were far stronger than all of us put together, and they died facing enemies that scared me far less than this one. We're going to need a miracle. It's not possible.
17: Place.
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1: Finally tonight, America strong. Despite devastating loss, one community giving thanks to the firefighters who protected them. The road to recovery near Spokane, Washington will be long and difficult. Recent wildfires destroying at least 900 homes, forcing more than 65,000 people to evacuate. But residents in one neighborhood have just been allowed back to assess the damage.
0: You're sad because you lost stuff, but you're so happy that no life was lost, not one.
1: Despite the loss, these grateful neighbors coming together to thank and celebrate the firefighters from Spokane for their bravery. This video showing Fire Captain Todd Wood fending off roaring flames to save homes.
2: Coming back here today, it's bittersweet. There's a lot that we saved, but what is remarkable is seeing this neighborhood coming together, and whether they lost their house or their house is still here, it didn't break their spirit.
1: That strong spirit providing comfort and making sure these firefighters know they are appreciated.
3: They suffered a lot of losses that night. It was very hard on them to lose this many homes. Many of them expressed thankfulness to be able to see what they saved, to talk to those people, to see those little memories that remain.
1: This block party offering a rare opportunity to connect in person, helping this hard-hit community come together and heal.
0: If any of us need the other person's help, we're there. We're always there. Kind of like a family.
1: A neighborhood truly grateful. Thanks so much for watching tonight. I'm Whit Johnson in New York. Have a great night.
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4: 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In the flood zone, the painstaking search for the missing continues.
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0: Brighten your morning.
2: I'm George, how are you?
0: And the day ahead.
3: I'm Perry Russom, and this is Burden of Proof, where we will be looking at some high-profile cases every day, and we are starting off with a trial over the murder of rapper Tupac Shakur. We have attorneys Brian Buckmeyer and Bernardo Villalona here to analyze everything happening in court. So before we get all to the legalities, let's take a look at how we got here. September 7th, 1996, at the height of his career, Tupac Shakur, just 25 years old, was shot and killed near the Vegas Strip. He was riding in a car driven by hip-hop mogul and Death Row Records founder Suge Knight. Police say a white car pulled up beside them and somebody inside started shooting at them. In interviews with police and in his own memoir, Dwayne Keefe D. Davis said multiple times he was in the white car. He claims he did not pull the trigger, but he provided the gun. The prosecution is going to use those statements to build a case against him in court. Jury selection has wrapped up and opening...
4: From ABC News, I'm Dave Packer. Luigi Mangione has officially pleaded guilty to two federal charges and an open court admitting to killing UnitedHealthcare CEO Brian Thompson in December of 2024. ABC Chief Investigative Correspondent Aaron Kuterski outside the courthouse.
5: Mangione's guilty plea at federal court comes just weeks before the start of his state murder trial. His attorneys are already asking a court to dismiss it, saying a second prosecution would amount to double jeopardy. This may be his shot to convince the federal judge to give him something other than life in prison when he's sentenced in December. Whatever time he ends up serving, Mangione's also signaling his preference to serve it in a federal, not a state prison that could be more crowded and more violent.
4: After all that rain in the Midwest, a swollen river overflowed its banks in Noblesville, Indiana. Homes, businesses, and roads now submerged. Longtime local Odell Brumley.
6: I've lived down here ever since 1968, and I've never seen it flood so much as it has here lately.
4: Meanwhile, thousands of homes and businesses across the Midwest remain without power. Meanwhile,
7: Tropical Storm Lala in the Pacific is barreling towards Hawaii. On the forecast track, it could become a Category 1 hurricane by Saturday morning as it approaches the Big Island. A hurricane warning is in effect. And hurricane force gusts, dangerous surf are the biggest threat, along with 2 feet of rainfall right through the weekend.
4: ABC's Leslie Lopez. President Trump sharing his plans for the new White House ballroom as he appeals an order to halt construction. ABC's Mary Bruce.
8: The president deeply involved. New renderings showing the massive 90,000 square foot project adorned with Corinthian columns and a new detail, gold presidential seals. Inside, yellow marble floors and more gold finishes. The president has said his design was inspired by the halls of Versailles. In a statement, the White House saying, thanks to the builder in chief, the White House will be properly glorified.
4: You're listening to ABC News.
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4: The FBI says the nation's homicide rate has dropped to its lowest level in 75 years. It also shows a 9% decline in overall violent crime in 2025. The Council on Criminal Justice in Washington says it's hard to point to exactly why. A Massachusetts mayor is facing federal charges.
11: Federal prosecutors say Brian DePena obtained a $1.5 million COVID-19 small business loan, but that he only used $150,000 on his tire sale business. They say he spent $880,000 paying off his high-interest mortgages and $90,000 on his 2021 campaign for mayor of Lawrence. He was elected, and Friday the mayor was arrested on charges of wire fraud and money laundering. He appeared in federal court in Boston and was released after he turned over his passport. Brian Clark, ABC News.
4: NASA Administrator Jared Isaacman says the Kennedy Space Center's once-restricted shuttle landing facility will be open to the public for 2 days in November.
1: Max Power 2026 is just the beginning, and we welcome you all to come out and experience the possibilities.
4: Events will include an air show, Artemis astronauts, tech demonstrations, and a behind-the-gates bus tour. A bystander jumped into action at Glacier National Park when a man went over a waterfall. Two Bear Air Rescue says a victim was found face down in the water. A bystander pulled him to safety and conducted CPR until a heart rhythm returned. The rescue airlifted the man to safety and he was transported to the hospital. Dave Packer, ABC News.
2: Now 63, he has been behind bars awaiting trial for the murder of Tupac Shakur. He has pleaded not guilty. In 2025, he spoke with ABC News from jail, professing his innocence.
12: They don't have no evidence against me. Came and put me in Las Vegas. I'm not, you know what I'm saying, nowhere to be found.
2: The Compton, California native grew up with notorious figures in hip-hop like Suge Knight. Las Vegas police interviewed Keefe D in 2009, 14 years before his arrest, obtaining what they've called a confession.
12: I seen a bullet like going through his head. I seen a boy jump up and down, trying to get in the back seat.
13: The boy being Tupac.
2: And in 2008, Davis also confessed to a joint L.A. federal task force, a confession that Davis's attorneys have tried to keep out of evidence, since they say the interview was under an immunity agreement. But now, Keefe D is telling a far different story. He claims he was in Los Angeles, 300 miles from Las Vegas, on the night Tupac Shakur was gunned down. Prosecutors say Keefe D has incriminated himself multiple times over the years, from appearing in the docuseries Death Row Chronicles.
14: Who shot Tupac?
12: The keeper for the cold of the streets. It just came from the backseat, bro.
2: To writing a book and appearing on YouTube channels like The Art of Dialogue.
14: So what happened with the gun? Where y'all stashed the gun at?
12: I left it on the tire of one of them cars in the parking lot.
2: Davis now says his previous so-called admissions connected with the shooting were all made under duress or for money, claiming he did not even write his own memoir and was fed information by police. Asked in 2025, prosecutors declined to respond directly to Davis's new claims. They say their case is strong and they expect a conviction. They also say they plan to call witnesses who will testify Davis was in Las Vegas that night. Keefe D says he regrets what he has said in the past.
12: I shouldn't have said nothing. You know what I'm saying? And I'm innocent, man. And God got my back. And God.

0: So how will the two sides battle for the early edge? Let's find out in a segment that we are calling Lawyer Up. Let's bring in Brian Buckmeyer. He is a former homicide public defender, and Bernarda Villalona, she will be used to be a homicide prosecutor. Brian, let's start with you. You're going to be playing the role of defense. Bernarda going to be playing the role of prosecutor. Big question for me is jury selection. So what would you be looking for if you were in this role looking for a jury?
1: So first and foremost, if you love Tupac from like a music standpoint, person standpoint, I don't want you at all. I don't want anyone who has like a vendetta trying to get justice here, get the right person. And then probably after that, I'm focusing on the skeptics. Because a big part of this case is why now? Why believe what the prosecutors are saying? And if I can drive a wedge between the statements that are made in these memoirs, these interviews, and then the actual evidence of the case, and then say, see, they're just after him because they want their pound of flesh. If I can get a few people like that who will believe in that kind of theory, that theme, that's who I want on my jury.
0: Bernarda, who do you want?
2: Let's be clear. Cases are won and lost during jury selection. So it's not about whether you dance to one of Tupac songs or saw one of his movies or you're down with death row. It's about whether you can be fair and impartial. So mainly, number one, I'm going to be looking for jurors that believe in accountability, believe that even though this case is 30 years old, it doesn't mean that a person can't be held accountable. It doesn't mean that justice delayed is justice denied. We're looking for people that can follow the judge's instructions, people that can actually make a decision, because you don't want to go through all of this and end up with a mistrial. But mainly you're looking for people that can believe that the words coming out of a person's mouth is a strong piece of evidence, because this case mainly evolves around all those statements made by Keefe D. Davis and admissions.
0: Here's the question I've always had for these high profile cases. How do you root out the people that are just saying what they have to say to get on the jury, who are just paying the lip service? You know, I mean, money can be made after this if you're on the jury and you're trying to sell a book or something like that. Maybe I know the judge can set up some rules and all that, but how do you root out the people who just want to be on this jury?
1: Well, let's put it this way. I think probably Bernarda
2: experience.
1: More so than me. Yeah,
2: experience. We're
1: not
2: new to this. You've been in the game this long.
0: Yeah.
2: You know, you're able to tell by body language and your gut reaction in terms of when a person is speaking, whether this is a person that you want to be on your juror. You're never going to get that 100% perfect juror, because that perfect juror for me is a person that Brian's going to go and get rid of that juror. So you're not going to get that one juror, but you want someone that at least we can say that we're on a level playing and feel and be like, we'll be able to listen to the evidence as it's presented in court and follow the judge's instructions.
1: Yeah, you got to kind of think about how jury selection operates, right? So we both have challenges where we can just be like, you know, I don't like how this person looks. So long as I'm not discriminating them based on race, religion, whatever, I can kick them out. I'm kicking out who she likes. She's kicking out who I like. And then we've kind of have to like figure out the middle ground. So the person that you're worried about, if you like her side too much, I'm getting you out. And if you like my side too much, she's getting you out. That person that you're thinking about usually doesn't make it that far.
0: I know you said you don't want fans, but I feel like you'd have to maybe have one or two in to have some kind of middle ground to get this jury seated. No? I mean, you don't want any fans at all.
1: Well, she might want people who like Tupac and be like, hey, I followed his music. I think it was tragic the way that he was killed. The second I hear tragic the way that he was killed, out.
2: It's the words that you actually use.
1: Nah.
2: So for Brian, hearing a possible juror saying tragic, be like, wait, hold up. Now you're already showing your sympathy and empathy for the victim, so he will be looking to get rid of them. But once I hear someone mention the word conspiracy or law enforcement just want to take another black man down, you got to go.
0: Okay.
2: Yeah. You got to go.
1: I've picked jurors because the foreperson was a black African-American man, and I said, when you look at my client, what does he look like? He said, looks like a brother. I said, all right, so we're going to get you. And it's...
0: These are everyday people, too. These are everyday people who are a part of this.
1: It's like, as a defense attorney who's done this for over a decade, it's like speed dating, and you know who's going to like
2: you and
1: like
2: that. And that's exactly what I tell the jurors when I speak to them. Be like, this is going to be a quick round of speed dating. Not that I've ever done speed dating, but look, I'm going to be asking questions just to see where your mind is at, where you stand, whatever feelings you may have, to be able to assist both sides on whether you're the right juror for this particular case. Because when it comes to homicides, first off, a lot of jurors want to be excused as soon as they hear that it's a homicide, because they don't want anything having to deal with that enormous weight that death is involved in this prosecution.
0: You mentioned the speed dating. How quickly can you tell if somebody's right for it or not?
2: Oh, I can tell within a few seconds. Because it's that gut reaction that you have. And again, from doing it for so long, I've been doing this for over 20 years and I've tried over 100 cases. So dealing with people on a day-to-day
0: you
2: basis as well.
1: you're engaged. I'm married. I'm not going to get you in trouble.
0: Thank you. I appreciate that.
1: But could you walk into a bar and tell which person thinks you're attractive or not?
0: Yeah. It's like that. It's just like dating. I mean, yeah, you put your head on the head.
2: Yeah, and if I see someone smiling too much at Brian, I'm getting rid of them.
0: Because what if a polite wink at Brian?
2: Exactly. That wink is going to get you out of this courtroom.
0: All right, good to know. I'm winking at Brian. I want to talk about the trial. I mean, Suge Knight is a huge force in hip-hop. He's crucial to this case, really. Do you think he's going to take the stand? Because this whole thing is, like, streets. Like, whatever happens. It's not my job as the cops to figure out. I stay out of this. Do you think Suge takes the stand?
2: So the problem is, the prosecution, the government has all this power to bring a prosecution forward to arrest someone and have them stand trial. But they're also limited because they can get a material witness order and have Suge produce that trial, brought down in cuffs, and put him in front of a jury. But what benefit are you going to get out of it? Because you can force him to take the stand, but you can't force him to say what you want them to say. Suge Knight has never, at least we don't know, has never been forthright as to what actually happened. So in a case like this, as a former prosecutor, if I don't have a statement where Suge Knight is saying Keefe D was involved or he saw the person take the gun out and point it and shoot Tupac, then what value does he add? Or is he more of a distraction? As opposed to, can I bring another witness to testify as to what Suge Knight can bring me, in the sense of that he was the driver of the vehicle, he was driving with Tupac, that there was a shooting? If I can do that, then I'll bring the other witness as opposed to Suge Knight.
0: But do you roll the dice in bringing him up to the stand even if you're not 100% sure if he's going to talk?
2: No, because the thing is that first off, a judge can't prevent you from calling a witness to the stand who you know is going to plead the fifth or say that they're not going to give any testimony. Or a judge may say, we can bring him in into court, but you're going to question him outside the presence of the jury so we can determine whether he will be providing testimony. So it all depends how the judge wants to control the courtroom.
0: So the big question for you, if you're playing defense, is Keefe D. He has to try and prove where he was 30 years ago. Because in the book that he wrote, he says he was there. And then later on, he said, no, I didn't write that. I wasn't there. How do you prove where somebody was or was not 30 years ago?
1: So first and foremost, as a defense, I don't have to prove nothing. It's not my burden.
0: Right.
1: I'm going to operate in the standpoint of, you've got to prove this. All I've got to do is show to the jury there's a reasonable explanation that is non-criminal that creates some sort of doubt on the elements of the crime or the way that you're playing this. So I don't have to prove anything. What I have to do, in my mind, as a defense attorney, I don't try to chase what's right. I try to stand in a place that I know the jury's going to come to me and say, well, he's standing in the right place. And what I mean by that is, you're going to look at his book. You're going to look at his interviews. We could do it with everyone, right? We could do it with politicians. We can do it with famous people. We could do it with people who do music. Sex sells. Hyperbole sells. Headlines sells. If he said the exact same thing that he's going to say on the stand in the book, that book wouldn't have sold. People would not have booked him for interviews. I've done this before where I've had clients who they tried to use their music against them, and I've had clients who, without getting into details, were non-criminal in the way that they operated. Like, one was a student trying to go to get his EMT license, but he rapped about gang violence.
0: Right.
2: But it's different here because you have that proffer agreement where he actually sat down with the feds and gave information about what actually happened. So what were you selling there?
0: We got to take a break because I want to talk about the other side. We will be right back with Burden of Proof out of this.

0: Took you long enough.
1: Miranda knows. What do you mean she knows? He knows.
2: I feel a little bit sick.
0: Yo. I hope that's not what you're wearing. That's all.
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20: All right, let's continue the conversation with Lawyer Up. We have Brian Buckmeyer here. He is a former homicide public defender, and Bernarda Villalona, she used to be a homicide prosecutor. So jury selection is underway in the Tupac Shakur murder trial. Keefe D is on trial here with this. I want to talk about this book. You brought the book that Keefe D wrote, but then says he didn't write. He said a ghostwriter did everything.
21: Wait. Is it just Keefe D who wrote that, or was it someone
20: Keefe
21: else's
20: D
21: name?
20: With Yusuf, but his name, it's his book.
21: Okay. Just make sure
20: this is... Well, no, but how would you bring this? That's a great point. How would you bring this in? Because the whole thing is, did he write it? Did he not write it? His name's on it, but he's like, I didn't write any of it. How would you bring this into the courtroom?
22: So, first off, it's a matter of laying the foundation in the sense of all the statements he's given throughout the years. It's not just this book where he pretty much had diarrhea of the mouth when he was talking about all his crimes he's committed, but also when he sat down for the 2008 proffer with the feds. He was under a federal prosecution or federal investigation having to deal with drugs. I think once you start laying out the timeline and how many times he has said that he's been involved, and in addition to that, Ben be like, well, then he publishes a book, and the book is about his story, is about him and how he's marketed that book in the sense that he's been with Vlad on YouTube and gave an extensive interview. And every time, at least over five times during that interview, was like, if you want to know the truth, then get my book. The truth is inside of my book. And when does he decide to say, you know what, it was just to sell books? It's when the cuffs are placed on him. It's not before that. Once he gets arrested is now when he's like, I have nothing to do with this book. So laying that out for the jury, I think, is going to make the huge difference for this prosecution.
20: And then your job is just to poke holes. You just poke holes in everything she
21: said. Not necessarily. I'm going to use what she says, because there's this idea of, like, I have to do exactly the opposite of the prosecutor. No. Let's lay out the foundation. Let's lay out the timeline. Let's lay out the timeline for every time KPD went into a meeting for the book and they talked about sales. And then he went out and said, this is the truth. And then sales bumped up. Let's see how he operated, because this is a business, right? He was told to do something. He went and said it. It raised more profit. That's why he's saying these things. Let's also look about the proffer agreement, right? Because as a defense attorney, I don't want you to focus on the murders.
20: Explain what that is first.
21: So a proffer agreement is different than immunity in the sense that they say, hey, you come down here, you sit down, and you talk to us about about it. And if it's good and it works for us to go and prosecute other people because you're part of a gang, you do drugs, you know something or whatever it may be, we'll use this information for what you say in this setting, and we won't prosecute you for this setting. But you go and write a book, you go and do interviews, those things outside the proffer agreement may be used for you. Now, if I can create this trial where we're not talking about the murder of Tupac, but we're evaluating whether or not the prosecutor should have gone back on this agreement, as a defense attorney, I'm already winning because we're not focused on what we should be talking about. We are now evaluating whether or not the prosecution was right to take away this deal, and I'm already halfway there.
20: I feel like this book is going to be very important. I mean, you could use it in prosecution and defense.
22: Absolutely.
20: I'm very curious what happens. We got to jump, though.
22: Oh.
20: I know there's so much to talk about with this. Yes. I know. I want to keep talking about it, too. Bernarda and Brian, thank you, guys, and stick around. We'll be right back.
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29: Nerd!
13: These troopers.
26: This is the second time you've tried to kill Farva in a week.
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27: No new info on the guy who did it.
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29: 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Sexist!
27: Non-sexist.
29: Women could be criminals.
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36: You shouldn't be trying to steal my house.
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20: All right, this is Burden of Proof. Let's bring back Brian and Bernarda. We are getting close to the trial. I'm curious, what's one thing that you are looking for in this trial? What's one thing you're looking forward to?
22: I'm looking forward to see whether Kifidi is going to testify. Because of the multiple statements he's made, will he take the stand and for himself and say, like, these statements aren't true?
20: I mean, so how would the prosecution plan going forward, not sure if he's going to take the stand or not. I mean, is there one person whose job it is just to be taking notes throughout the trial and going, okay, we can ask him about this, about this, about this?
22: Well, you can set it up as a prosecutor when you're setting up and actually prepping for trial. You're prepping it where you're just putting just enough. If you do want the defendant to testify, you're putting in just enough that kind of forces the defendant's hand that he has to testify to be able to answer some of these questions.
20: It's almost like baiting almost in some way. Brian, exactly. What are you looking forward to?
0: Oh, in my mind, Keith Adie should never see the stand. I'm looking to see, in my mind, this is a case for the defense, how much or how hard you're going to throw your client under the bus. Because to some extent, you are saying words then were a lie. Words today are the truth. Me personally, I've told my clients, hey, I will call your mother, your priest, and your doctor a liar if it lets me walk you out of here. Are you cool with that? Fine. I want to see if this defense attorney is going to do that as well and how far. Because you can't say, well, Keith Adie's a truthful guy and he's a nice guy, and but just trust him now. I want to see what the plan of attack here is.
20: I'm curious what Keith Adie would say, knowing how that could affect him once he gets, if he gets back out, and how that would respond on the streets.
0: That gets you back out.
20: That's true.
0: You know what's a lot safer? Not prison.
20: That's true. Not prison's a lot safer than prison. Brian and Bernarda, thank you guys so much. We appreciate it. And thank you for joining us. We're going to have new episodes every weekday right here on ABC News Live, Disney Plus, and Hulu at 5:30 p.m. Eastern and Pacific. Also available wherever you get your podcasts. I'm Perry Russom in New York, and this is Burden of Proof.
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2: 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In the flood zone, the painstaking search for the missing continues.
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3: I'm George, how are you?
0: And the day ahead.
4: This is Nightline. Tonight, guilty plea. In a stunning twist, Luigi Mangione admitting he shot and killed United Healthcare CEO Brian Thompson, telling the courtroom how he stalked him as the victim's family, in court for the very first time, reacted, and why his lawyers are claiming double jeopardy to the other case against him. Plus, drum roll, please. Travis Barker, the punk rock beatkeeper of Blink 182 with hits like All the Small Things. Taking fans inside his life after his rise to fame and surviving a fiery plane crash.
5: 70% of my body was burnt. They almost amputated my foot.
4: And what he has to say now about marrying Kourtney Kardashian.
6: Falling in love, you're taking a risk. It's a dangerous thing.
5: Well, I'm still a risk taker.
4: And Nicole Kidman, the British Vogue cover that has fans doing a double take. And what she says about her divorce from Keith Urban. From ABC News headquarters in New York, this is Nightline. Good evening, and we're glad you're with us. I'm Deborah Roberts. Tonight, the stunning twist in the case that captivated and polarized the nation. Luigi Mangione pleading guilty to federal charges in the killing of United...
7: ABC News, I'm Dave Packer. Hawaii Governor Josh Green has activated the National Guard, the state closing schools, opening shelters... Ahead of Tropical Storm Lala, it's headed toward Hawaii and could become a Category 1 hurricane by Saturday morning. Luigi Mangione has officially pleaded guilty to two federal charges and an open court admitted to killing United Healthcare CEO Brian Thompson in December of 2024. ABC's Aaron Katursky with what happened inside that courtroom.
8: He said, I used a 3D printer to make part of a gun, and I equipped the gun with a silencer and magazine. Police found those items in Mangione's backpack. He claimed he acted after years of enduring severe pain from a broken back, navigating the obstacles of the health insurance system, and witnessing similar experiences of countless others.
7: Mangione faces life in prison from the feds and is due for a New York State murder trial. The Army says it's temporarily grounding all Apache helicopters in the wake of Wednesday's fatal crash near Fort Hood.

0: family releasing these photos of him showing Thompson through the years. The CEO was 50 years old and had two teen sons at the time he was killed. Brian Thompson had been in New York for a United Healthcare Investor Conference. Wednesday, December 4th, 2024, shortly before 7 a.m., he was on West 54th Street when cameras captured the moment a figure is seen walking up and shooting Thompson from behind. This woman, holding her coffee, heard the first shot. She flinches, sees Thompson stumble, then seems to look straight at the gunman still taking aim before running off. Seconds later, a man in the hotel steps outside, sees Thompson crumpled on the ground, and starts pointing in the suspect's direction. 3 minutes later, police arrive. Officers tend to Thompson for another 8 minutes until an ambulance arrives.
1: The United Healthcare CEO Brian Thompson shot and killed at point-blank range in Midtown Manhattan early this morning.
2: Gunned down. Police calling it premeditated, pre-planned. The gunman, they say, was waiting.
0: All eyes were riveted by the week-long multi-state manhunt to find the suspect.
3: We start with breaking news today. The arrest of a person of interest in Pennsylvania.
0: The manhunt tracked the killer using video from the thousands of cameras that blanket New York City. First, as he left the scene, then rode a bike into Central Park.
4: Leapfrogging over one camera, over another, they were able to track this guy to this youth hostel. As he's checking into the youth hostel, the lady behind the counter asks him to drop his mask to see his face, to see his smile, and he obliges. And that was the picture that went viral.
0: That viral photo fueling an exhaustive search which finally ended with a tip from McDonald's in Altoona, Pennsylvania. Someone saying they recognized his distinctive eyebrows. Police body camera footage shown in court revealed what happened when officers approached and later arrested Mangione. The officers collected Mangione's backpack. Inside, they say they found a 3D printed 9mm gun, ammunition, and a notebook full of handwritten notes detailing the writer's animosity toward the health insurance industry. Mangione's anger toward the healthcare system did appear to resonate. For months, the typical frenzy outside court included dozens of Mangione's supporters.
5: We've done this a bunch of times.
6: Got here at about midnight, but I know people were here as early as yesterday around noon.
7: I got here yesterday probably around 9 o'clock.
0: Some foregoing sleep to line up overnight, others traveling into New York City from abroad, all for a chance to see an accused murderer in court in person.
6: Many people find themselves drawn because they find that they have a personal connection to their relationship with the health insurance industry.
0: Others speculate Mangione's good looks were the prime reason for all the attention.
8: You guys realize Luigi Mangione doesn't even know that he is a national phenomenon right now. Like, he doesn't even know how, loved he is.
9: If you are perceived as attractive by a jury, and especially perceived as attractive by the public, you are much, much less likely to get a harsh sentence.
0: In his statement in court today, Mangione explained his motivation for the shooting, saying after years of enduring severe pain from a broken back, navigating the obstacles of the health insurance system, and witnessing similar experiences of countless others, I learned that United Healthcare would be holding its annual investor conference in New York City. The 28-year-old said he posed as a wealthy investor so he could learn the exact location of the conference Thompson would be attending.
10: He endured years of severe, debilitating pain. Like the thousands of people who have reached out since this tragedy to share their own experiences, he believed that the system had failed him and destroyed his life.
11: The defendant committed this murder in an attempt to draw public attention to his dislike of certain businesses. But we live in a civilized society governed by the rule of law. We debate, we disagree, we protest. We do not commit murder. There can be no celebrity in assassination.
0: Today, fewer supporters showed up, a few sobbing in the hallway. Still, as the Thompson family was rushed from the courthouse to a waiting car, they were subjected to this.
12: America loves Luigi! America loves Luigi!
0: Chants of America loves Luigi.
13: To those who idolize Luigi Mangione, I say this. Violence is not a cause, murder is not a message, and a killer is certainly not a hero.
0: Thompson's family issued a statement saying today's guilty plea marks an important step toward justice for Brian and for our family. While nothing will ease the pain of losing him, we are grateful that the federal justice system has held the person responsible for this heinous act accountable.
11: I know they will have an opportunity to be heard at sentencing.
14: They're still grieving. They lost a son, a brother,

0: a husband, and a father, and a friend to many colleagues.
1: The judge overseeing the federal case accepted Mangione's guilty plea. It is not yet clear how it will impact Mangione's upcoming New York State trial, which is supposed to start September 8th. In that case, Mangione faces multiple charges, including second-degree murder. And today, Mangione's defense team filed a motion to dismiss.
2: New York law does not permit a person to be prosecuted and punished twice for the exact same crime. Today's guilty plea triggers the statute, and we just filed our motion in state court explaining why the state charges must be dismissed under New York's double jeopardy protections.
3: Mangione's defense team is playing three-dimensional chess. If they win, they can get a light sentence in federal court and the dismissal of a state case. But if Mangione's defense team is wrong, he could be facing anywhere from 24 to 30 years in federal prison and be looking at a state trial where he's already admitted to planning, stalking, and killing Brian Thompson.
1: Sentencing in Mangione's federal case is set for December 18th.
4: Many thanks to Aaron for staying on this story. When we come back, we're with Travis Barker, the beat behind Blink 182 and huge hits like All the Small Things. His extraordinary journey from surviving a near-death experience to marrying a Kardashian and becoming a family man, all while being relentlessly himself.
5: Never seen anything like this before.
6: Here it is. I mean, that's incredible.
7: This place is going to astonish you.
8: What is that?
9: Oh my gosh.
5: America's most beautiful natural wonders.
10: Wow! 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
11: Whoa! 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
4: Welcome back. Travis Barker is known for his astonishing drumming chops, with an almost superhuman ability behind his set. But Barker's strongest skill might be his resilience, surviving a devastating plane crash marrying Kourtney Kardashian, and deciding to make his life everything he wanted it to be. He sat down with ABC's Chris Connolly.
0: Drumming was therapy for me. It was all I knew. That's what I live for, so I'll die up there.
1: Travis Barker still looks every bit the rock and roll rebel. Just as he did powering all the small things with his fellow pop punksters in Blink 182. Say it ain't so, I will not go. Turn the lights off, carry me home. The size and speed of the success you guys had was just unbelievable.
0: Never. Would have never imagined. For a punk band, it almost feels like it's going to go away any second because we don't deserve this. I think that's how we thought about it.
2: Why am I here and everyone else isn't? I had to ask myself who I was going to be after this accident.
1: The new Hulu doc Louder Than Fear reveals Travis's epic journey to age 50. Rock star, family man, survivor, shaped by tragedy, blessed by love.
0: I'm so thankful for 50. You know, some people say, I'd like to go back to 30. I'm completely happy with where I'm at.
3: Are you giving her a hickey now?
0: No.
7: It's a gentle kiss on my neck.
3: Right.
1: Seasons of the Kardashians featuring Travis and Kourtney Kardashian getting married with their blended family and their 2.5-year-old, Rocky.
8: How has it been for you to be part of this well-known family that lives much of their life in public?
0: We're sort of in our own bubble. I'm probably the most different out of everyone that's associated with that family. They have a beautiful family, but I'm just in my own world. I'm still making music 24/7, riding around in old Chevys and hanging out with my kids, playing drums.
1: His drum playing and its propulsive energy and drive began during childhood in California's Inland Empire. By early 98, Travis was sitting in for Blink 182 at a major gig. They never let him leave. Beginning with What's My Age Again in 1999, MTV's turn-of-the-century TRL generation loved their Blink 182. What's my age again? What's my age again? Including their other hits like The Rock Show, they became an absolute phenomenon.
0: I had my own style, and I was full of energy, and I practiced like a madman. Maybe it was also the opportunity, because I came from nothing, that I approached drumming like it was almost survival.
1: Blink's success made Travis a star in his own right with the MTV reality show Meet the Barkers.
9: Meet Travis. He's the ultimate musician. He's a wonderful father.
10: Did you have good baby dreams, huh?
1: And the chance to collaborate with other artists in nearly every musical genre, including Lil Wayne. A million here, a million there. Together throwing back to What's My Name Again. What's my age again? That's about the time that she broke up with me. But there was trouble ahead. Nearly 18 years ago, he was set to fly home after a South Carolina show with DJ AM on September 19th, 2008. On takeoff, the private jet crashed and exploded.
0: 70% of my body was burnt. They almost amputated my foot.
8: What was it like to come back from that accident with the treatment that you had to be given, the scraping of your body, the pain that you had to endure?
0: I was self-medicating before the accident to where when I got in the burn center and I had these 30 surgeries, I was waking up during a lot of them.
1: He'd been taking up to 30 pills a day before the crash, but his reliance on painkillers as he healed would eventually lead to a major life change.
0: Being in the hospital, you know, you have a clicker, a morphine clicker that you just press every 3 minutes. It gives you more morphine. I did that for 6 months. So by the time I got out, I didn't want anything. I didn't mind being in pain. I literally never took anything after that.
1: In time, he'd be informed the two pilots had died. So had his two cohorts, Chris Baker and Charles Che Still. In 2009, DJ AM would also lose his life to an overdose.
0: I had survivor's guilt. Around the time I hit rock bottom and I was having, you know, really dark thoughts. Even years later, I think I still held on to a lot of trauma, and breath work was really helpful for me. I let go of so much trauma.
1: It paved the way, perhaps, for the unexpected. a longtime friend and neighbor, Kourtney Kardashian, becoming something more.
8: Falling in love, you're taking a risk. It's a dangerous thing. How did you find that happening, and what did it feel like when it was?
0: Well, I'm still a risk taker. I love taking risks, but it happened so fast, I didn't have time to think. When one of my best friends, you know, flirts with me and shows me, like, hey, I want more than this with you, I was like, what? You know, like, it feels like surreal. Like, but those are those moments I live for, honestly.
8: When you started seeing them be affectionate, what was that like for you?
5: It made me really happy because I never really saw him bring anyone else around, so I knew it had to be something that he had, like, a lot of strong feelings for.
1: As the doc reveals, Travis and Kourtney would embark on a fertility journey via IVF, immediately following a heartbreaking loss.
0: We got pregnant and lost our baby. And after that, it was like, I don't know what other people feel like, but you just want that back. So we went through like a fertility journey to go try and see if we could get pregnant again. When we had completely given up, we got pregnant naturally. I always say, like, my favorite thing I've been a part of is having my children.
5: I feel like when I look at him now, it feels like everyone's in a really good place. It makes it feel like every up and down has been worth it because it's gotten everyone to where we are now.
1: With his loved ones, behind the drum kit, even back in the air, as Louder Than Fear shows, Travis Barker is feeling blessed for the world to see.
0: Well, I'm here. I'm here. I survived a plane crash. I think that's all it took. I literally came home and got that tattooed on my face. So, yeah, I feel very blessed.
4: 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When we come back, Nicole Kidman's British Vogue cover story opening up about her divorce from Keith Urban for the first time, and why those photos have fans doing double takes.
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12: I met Joel. He was magnetic. 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
13: He knew something wasn't right.
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4: Finally tonight, Nicole Kidman's British Vogue cover. 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
42: She's known for her Oscar-winning role in The Hours. And her show-stopping star turn in Moulin Rouge.
0: Diamonds are above best friend.
42: But it's the actress's new look in the European fashion magazine that's getting major buzz. Inside the story, the actress speaking out about life after divorce from Keith Urban, saying she doesn't know what's next, but she's keeping her heart and the possibilities open.
4: That's Nightline. You can watch all of our full episodes on Disney Plus and Hulu. We hope to see you right back here Monday at the same time. Thanks for staying up with us. Good night, America.
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25: Hello.
19: Wherever we are.
25: Welcome home. It's good to be home.
19: It feels like home.
30: Hi. When's the last time we dropped our things and went? Woke up somewhere that we both never been. Growing up doesn't mean
25: getting older. Good morning. How are you?
19: At the start of the day, letting us into your home. Putting the good
31: Thank you.
19: In your morning.
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0: GMA.
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0: Brighten your morning.
3: I'm George, how are you?
0: And the day ahead.
4: It was a cool evening. Of course, the city was getting into the holiday spirit at that time.
5: Amy was going to the mall with Sarah, and Jennifer went to work at the yoga shop.
6: We believe that it was business as usual. The shift started about 7 o'clock.
4: It was set to close around 11 p.m.
7: Two of the girls had left to go to the mall and were coming to the yogurt shop.
4: And they were going to have a big slumber party, a big sleepover.
6: It's Friday night. They're wanting to get out of there.
8: The girls were all picking up, cleaning up the yogurt store.
7: Something horrific and evil was about to walk in that door.
8: They were supposed to be home by 11, but they were already dead by 11.
9: It all started late one Friday night with a police radio call to Detective John Jones.
10: Jonesy?
11: Yeah.
10: You hear about the call 2900 West Anderson?
11: Yeah, I'm headed over there.
10: Okay.
11: I'll meet you out there. Homicide for
4: an Austin police homicide investigator happens to have a news crew riding with him in the car that night, and he gets a call and starts speeding to the scene.
11: Last 10-4, morning route. Triple fatality. A murder. Great.
4: The case that would become known as the Yogurt Shop Murders begins on a December night in 1991 in Austin, Texas.
12: There was a police officer, and he was just patrolling the neighborhood, and he noticed smoke coming out from one of the doors, and it turned out to be the yogurt shop.
4: So he pulled in to investigate and immediately called for fire officials to respond to the scene.
12: Fire suppression efforts were aimed towards trying to put out this fire.
6: And while doing so, they happen to trip over a body.
4: And that is when they discover a horrific scene.
6: Then they recognize it's 2, and then 3, and then finally 4.
13: The yogurt shop, it's probably like a typical retail space in a strip mall. You have the consumer area up front, tables and chairs, and there's a counter kind of in the middle, and then there's the back room where the storage and office and everything is.
14: I got there right after the fire had been knocked down. Very smoky. There was water dripping from the ceiling. It was overwhelming. More than anything, I mean, a fire, 4 dead folks, young, burned, shot in the head. 3 of the girls were just totally not identifiable. They were burned too much.
4: As soon as the Austin Police Department realized the scope of what they were dealing with, they called in extra investigators to help them. Specifically, the FBI arrived at the scene, the ATF arrived at the scene.
13: It was an uphill battle to begin with, the processing that crime scene. Everything gets doused with water.
7: Because they did such a good job in putting the fire out, a lot of our evidence was destroyed.
4: There was evidence of sexual assault at the crime scene on the victims as well.
13: So all 4 girls were nude, and their clothing had been used to tie each other up.
4: They also took DNA from those victims.
13: So part of your standard sexual assault kit at an autopsy, besides swabs, is you also would take fingernail clippings. for that very reason, because you think if a woman's being sexually assaulted, good chance she's going to fight back.
7: And the fact that we were able to get any DNA and any evidence from this scene is pretty remarkable, especially given the year, 1991. You know, DNA really was not something we talked about back then.
13: Initially, it was thought that it was possibly a robbery gone wrong, a robbery that turned into a, you know, horrific murder because cash had been pulled out and there was some cash missing.
6: We're dealing with four beautiful teenage girls. Two of them were sisters, Jennifer and Sarah Harbison, Amy Ayers, and Eliza Thomas. Just beautiful girls. And it's just a tragedy.
1: From ABC News, I'm Dave Packer. Luigi Mangione has officially pleaded guilty to two federal charges in an open court, admitting to killing UnitedHealthcare CEO Brian Thompson in December of 2024. Tears from Thompson's family inside the courtroom, but outside, says ABC's Aaron Katursky.
2: To some, Mangione became a folk hero, the face of their cause. But fewer supporters showed up, a few sobbing in the hallway. Still, as the Thompson family was rushed from the courthouse to a waiting car, chants of America loves Luigi.
1: NYPD Commissioner Jessica Tisch.
3: To those who idolize Luigi Mangione, I say this. Violence is not a cause. Murder is not a message. And a killer is certainly not a hero.
1: A tropical storm on a collision course with the 50th state.
15: Tropical storm Lala in the Pacific is barreling towards Hawaii. On the forecast track, it could become a Category 1 hurricane by Saturday morning as it approaches the Big Island. A hurricane warning is in effect.
1: ABC meteorologist Leslie Lopez in Indonesia. At least two people dead and collapsed buildings and homes after a powerful magnitude 7.7 earthquake off the coast. President Trump is denying reports that families of service members aboard the USS Abraham Lincoln are concerned for their loved ones' health and safety. The record deployment at sea now for 9 months, the president asked if that's too long.
16: No. Not nearly long enough.
1: Two American Airlines planes over Arizona, both with the same call numbers, American Flight 2482. One arriving, the other departing, a very alert air traffic controller calling the respective flights 2484 departure and 2482 arrival, all caught by ATC.com.
17: I'm glad it all worked out there. It could have been disastrous, but I'm glad it all worked out.
18: Yeah, same frequency and pointing right at each other. That's pretty crazy.
17: Yeah.
1: The FAA investigating. 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
1: President Trump is appealing his ballroom case to the U.S. Supreme Court.
21: The administration's filing takes head-on the idea embraced by an appeals court panel that the president is not the owner of the White House, but merely a tenant. The administration's petition says that would make a judge the president's de facto landlord. Two lower courts have now ruled against Trump, saying Congress must authorize the ballroom before non-security-related construction can continue. The latest order is set to take effect next week, unless the justices step in.
1: ABC's Stephen Fortnoy. Evenflow is recalling nearly 23,000 Revolve 180 LiteMax NXT infant car seats manufactured before April of 2025. Federal safety regulators say the seats might not recline, increasing the risk of an injury in a crash. A grandmother and a 6-year-old in Worcester, Massachusetts, each bitten by a fox in the same neighborhood, less than 24 hours apart. Janessa Pagan-Williams says a fox bit her arm, finger, and leg.
22: After it went on my arm, it made the tissue come out because it bit really hard and went deep, deep, deep to the tissue.
1: Hours later, it bit a grandmother playing with her grandkids. Police say the fox was trapped, euthanized, and will be tested for rabies. A new degree of option at Arizona State is ruffling some feathers. The school has launched a bachelor's in content creation with courses covering on-camera presence and podcasting. Critics question the legitimacy and value, even though there are similar programs at other universities. Dave Packer, ABC News.
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13: Austin in 1991 was kind of a sleepy college town, you know, like a third the size of it is now. And people, you know, back then didn't, you know, lock their doors at night.
65: We all felt pretty safe and
0: really never thought about anything bad ever happening because it was, everybody just kind of knew everybody. It was just small.
1: But when the yogurt shop murders took place, it changed Austin forever.
2: The yogurt shop murders have been repeatedly described as the day Austin lost its innocence.
3: This is Jennifer's pin from the yogurt store for her uniform. I didn't even know that was here.
0: My name is Barbara Wilson, and I am the mother of Jennifer and Sarah Harbison. Jennifer was, of course, my firstborn, and she was very vivacious and loving. Jennifer and Sarah were so close. They always called Sarah Louise, little knees. They made me feel secure. They raised me as much as I raised them.
4: My sister was very social, energetic. She was really into fitness and fashion and, you know, had fantasies of modeling and doing lots of different things. She was 17, so she was trying to discover who she was.
1: There's all of us with the horse.
5: The youngest of the girls was 13-year-old Amy Ayers, still an eighth grader. And like her parents and big brother Sean, little Amy was a rancher at heart.
6: I see her riding her horse. Her hair's blowing in the wind, and she's just riding and having fun.
7: I see Sean holding her when she was a baby.
6: He wanted a sister.
8: I mean, that's the first time I got to hold her. So it's like, that's when I became a big brother.
6: She had strawberry blonde hair, about the length of mine. And she wore a hat, a straw hat in the summer.
7: We were joined at the hip. And she'd go out with me to take care of the animals, and we were always riding together, and she was just a cowgirl.
2: So, in December 1991, it was a cool evening. Of course, the city was getting into the holiday spirit at that time.
6: Amy was going to the mall with Sarah, and Jennifer went to work at the yogurt shop, and then they were going to go home to Sarah and Jennifer's house. I remember the doorbell ringing, and I looked out the bedroom window and saw police cars. Told him, I said, the police are here, and we went to the front door.
7: This all started at 5:30 in the morning.
0: I heard someone knock at the door, and I jumped up. When I went to the door, there were three people standing at my door. They asked me about if I had a daughter, and yes, and those questions are just not, you don't want those questions asked, because you know that there's something, and you don't know what it is, and it's bad. You don't want to feel that, but you know it's here. The devil has come to your door.
8: Heard my mom scream. So I went to the living room and looked and asked my mom what was wrong. And she looked at me and said, Amy's dead. And I just kind of went numb. And then looked around me and there's cops everywhere.
4: I just remember my body started shaking and my teeth started chattering. And I couldn't really even hear what was being said.
0: They were telling us some story about there being a fire. See, I'm still not processing any of this very well. That there was a fire, and the girls didn't make it.
8: We get burned. Was the cause of the fire? I mean, we didn't know anything.
0: They were trying not to tell us that they had been shot.
2: The families had to reconcile two very different types of emotions. Number one, this profound grief and sadness and shock. But on the other hand, this desire and this question about who killed their daughters and why.
9: We live between the bookends of time, and their short chapters have begun, and they have ended too soon. Let perpetual light shine upon them.
2: There were hundreds of people at the funerals of these girls.
7: I said, look around. I said, look what we've got behind us.
10: The kids. That's all I see is kids. We had a lot of support. We really did.
11: The victims' families say they're counting on community support to find the killers. They say if this call for help isn't enough, they'll put up 14 billboards throughout the city asking that justice be done.
2: So there began this outpouring of tips to the Austin Police Department, quite literally thousands of tips from people who called in. There was this all-out effort by the Austin community to help solve this crime.
5: It takes only 8 days for one of those tips to produce the first solid lead. Detectives follow that tip to a shopping mall less than half a mile from the yogurt shop and to a 15-year-old teenager named Maurice Pierce.
1: Different individuals had seen Maurice Pierce with a .22 firearm, that they had been bragging to other people about being at the yogurt shop.
12: Fox Hollow is like a killing field.
14: When the documentary came out, we immediately began getting leads. There is another suspect, and it wasn't Mark Goodyear.
15: We're so close to solving this.
16: We just need the one person who connects everything.
17: So when I interview Mark this time, what should I ask him?
14: Ask him if he'll talk to me.
18: You shouldn't be trying to steal my house.
19: Get out of my house.
20: I live here. Police is on the way.
18: No, you don't.
20: Police is on the way.
21: And that's when the squatter standoff started.
18: Get out of my house. Get out of my house.
16: You could walk into your home, find someone sitting on your couch, and you would have no right to ask them to leave.
18: Being arrested.
22: For what?
18: For being in my own home.
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23: I realized that we really had a squatter on our hands.
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19: I met Joel. 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
28: 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We had it all.
29: I totally agree.
28: Then the most magnetic person I'd ever seen walked into our lives.
29: A new guy likes you.
28: There's something very wrong with him.
35: FX's The Shards. No.

0: Shoal Creek is a creek that runs through Austin, and when people think of Austin, they think of Shoal Creek.
1: There was a creek behind the yogurt shop, and as tips were coming in and witnesses were being interviewed, there came to be known the Creek People.
2: So underneath the bridge, kids would congregate there, smoke weed, drink beer.
1: There was a thought that possibly the murder weapon or weapons might have been disposed in the creek, that people had been hanging out at the creek prior to the murders and after.
0: And so authorities, as part of the investigation, began trying to learn the names of some of those people and young men who were there.
3: Police are looking for your help in solving this murder because there's not a lot of evidence to go on.
0: There began this outpouring of tips to the Austin Police Department. Quite literally thousands of tips from people who said that, you know, they had seen various things.
4: The fact that they didn't have suspects, that they didn't have someone who did this, and that they didn't solve this crime terrified people.
5: I felt sick. I mean, it scared me to death.
6: I'm frightened that it's happened close to home, at home.
7: As of this morning, the murderers are still at large. Who are they? Where are they? When will they strike again? The answer? Anyone, anywhere, anytime.
2: The yogurt shop was maybe a couple of blocks from North Cross Mall here in Northwest Austin. And so all the kids were congregated at the mall.
0: About 8 days after the murders, Maurice Pierce is a teenager who is found at North Cross Mall with a .22.
4: This is Maurice Pierce. He was 15 in 1991. He was bragging about a gun, about a .22.
0: And authorities initially became really excited that they thought maybe they had found the perpetrator. And they call him in for questioning, and he is questioned at length.
8: And it's during questioning that Pierce tells investigators that on the night of the murders, another boy named Forrest Wellborn borrowed his gun and later returned telling Pierce he'd done something bad and that he smelled of smoke.
9: And they actually wired up Pierce, put a bug on him to see if he could get Forrest to tell the story again. And Forrest is kind of like, what are you talking about? And they did talk to Forrest. And Forrest says, no, well, the next day, me and Maurice and my other friends, Robert and Mike, we stole a car and drove to San Antonio together.
1: And the police were drawn to the fact that these four original suspects, Maurice Pierce, Forrest Wellborn, Michael Scott, and Robert Springsteen had been involved and had staked out the yogurt shop earlier in the evening and planned to return to rob it.
8: So the operating theory that the police are working with is that Pierce and Wellborn, along with two other friends, Scott and Springsteen, all teenagers, rob the yogurt shop, assault and kill the girls, set the store on fire, and then steal a car and skip town. To investigators, all the pieces seem to fit together. They have the motive, they have the opportunity, according to them, and the .22 caliber murder weapon, all except for one thing.
4: There was absolutely no evidence at all. They didn't have the ballistics for the .22. They didn't have fingerprints, hair, DNA, nothing that tied any of these boys or anyone to this crime at all. They had, at the beginning, a lot of gossip, teenage gossip. And we're talking about boys that are 15, 16, and 17 years old.
0: The Austin Police Department administered polygraph exams of both Pierce and Wellborn, but essentially they decided that any information that they had was not legitimate and that they were likely not involved in the yogurt shop murders.
4: And then they test Maurice Pierce's .22 and it doesn't match, it's not the gun. Period, end of story.
0: For the families, this just added to their pain and turmoil and grief. They were not able to get a simple, clear, direct answer about who killed their daughters.
10: Today, the families of the four teenage girls murdered in a Northwest Austin yogurt shop held their first joint news conference.
11: We all were together for so many press conferences, trying to keep it alive and trying to deal with our own grief through that whole process.
10: Their message? Together, we can find and stop these vicious killers.
8: As police chase down every possible lead, the search for the killer or killers drags on from days to weeks and then finally to months, and still nothing. Billboards begin to go up all over Austin in a desperate effort to shake loose any clue.
12: And every time we see those faces, it gives us hope and joy and sadness. We want those pictures up. We want people to know that these beautiful girls were alive, a part of this city, and they made a difference every day.
0: On the 6-month anniversary of the yogurt shop murders, people converged at the state capitol. People were holding lighted candles.
8: Investigators are still no closer to cracking the case. As hopes for an arrest begin to fade, public frustration begins to grow.
0: For the Austin Police Department, it continued to put a bright spotlight on their investigation.
4: The pressure for them to solve this case was above and beyond any case that they've ever experienced before, ever. And I dare to say that this was the biggest case that ever happened in Austin's history.
0: 10 months after the crime itself, authorities became very excited after a man who was arrested in Mexico confessed to the murders.
13: The man on the right goes by the nickname The Terminator, and that's exactly what 24-year-old Carlos Saavedra claimed he did when he raped and killed 4 Austin teenagers.
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21: ABC News, I'm Dave Packer. Luigi Mangione has officially pleaded guilty to 2 federal charges. And in open court, he had admitted to killing UnitedHealthcare CEO Brian Thompson in December of 2024. Tears from Thompson's family inside the courtroom, but outside...
22: To some, Mangione became a folk hero, the face of their cause. But fewer supporters showed up, a few sobbing in the hallway. Still, as the Thompson family was rushed from the courthouse to a waiting car, chants of America loves Luigi.
21: ABC's Aaron Katursky. Tropical storm Lala on a collision course with Hawaii. It could become a Category 1 hurricane by Saturday morning. In Indonesia, at least 2 people dead and collapsed buildings and homes after a powerful magnitude 7.7 earthquake off the coast. The U.S. Army ordering a temporary stand down of all AH-64 Apache helicopter training flight operations pending an investigation into that deadly crash near Fort Hood, Texas. 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
34: Let's go. Let's go.
33: And everyone's going.
35: Okay, let's go.
36: Let's go.
35: Let's go. Let's do it.
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33: Because once the game starts.
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39: Well, don't just stand there.
33: Everything else stops.

0: one day at a time. Some days it's 1 hour at a time.
1: Knowing that people that did not know the girls or us or any of the families at all would care that much, it was eye-opening to see how many people actually it affected.
2: We did a weekend where we were on the corner where the yogurt shop was. A lot of people had gone out and passed out flyers, asked people, you know, did you see anything? I mean, people that didn't know us, you know, were willing to try to help us.
3: One of the breakthroughs in the yogurt shop investigation came about 10 months after the crime itself. Authorities from Mexico called Austin police and excitedly told them that they had obtained this confession.
4: Two men, Cortez and Saavedra, they were Mexican nationals and they were suspected of being the killers.
5: APD flies down there to interview them.
6: The man on the right goes by the nickname The Terminator, and that's exactly what 24-year-old Carlos Saavedra claimed he did when he raped and killed four Austin teenagers.
3: The problem is, as Austin police began studying the confession, many of the details did not match any details of the crime scene.
7: They didn't know the details of the crime. They were false confessions.
1: Got your hopes up a little bit, like somebody's going to be held accountable for this, finally. And then they come back and said it wasn't them.
8: At the end of the day, there were something like over 50 confessions in this case and hundreds of more tips beyond that.
4: There was much desperation, I think, in trying to find who the killers were. There was posters, there was rewards. You'd see the posters of the girls on the billboards. There's a huge effort to try and solve the crime.
9: We know all there is to know, you know, about the crime itself. And we've got, you know, everything ready except who to charge with
10: it. It was a fight. We got excuses like, well, there's more homicides happening every day in Austin. I said, that's fine. But, you know, just keep working on this one.
11: Despite all efforts, there are no major breakthroughs, and more importantly, there are no arrests.
3: In the late 1990s, there was a new effort to try to solve this crime.
11: Investigators dust off the old files. They take a new, fresh look at the evidence and wind up going all the way back to square one.
5: 33 boxes of evidence and videotapes and audio tapes and things.
12: The police were drawn to the fact that these four original suspects, Maurice Pierce, Forrest Wellborn, Michael Scott, and Robert Springsteen, were all involved in this.
3: They bring in Michael Scott and Robert Springsteen for interviews and interrogations.
13: What we're going to be talking about today is kind of taking you back to 1991.
14: I'll be honest with you guys, I have a piss poor memory.
13: Well, and one of the reasons that we're here is to help you try and remember.
15: We're just kind of going back over things and trying to do the best we can and kind of talk to people that really weren't talked to that well. Why don't you tell us a little bit about yourself?
16: Well, I'm married to a 46-year-old woman. I have two stepkids and a step-grandson.
5: They were interviewed over and over and over again.
8: Michael Scott and Robert Springsteen were subjected to 18 hours and 5 hours of interviews, respectively.
16: I could tell you, if I was there and if someone ever participated in that, I would think that I would be a pretty person.
11: This is where the case takes a major turn. Michael Scott indicates that he and the other three boys were, in fact, involved in these horrific murders.
3: He said that Maurice Pierce was something of the ringleader of the crime. Forrest Wellborn was the lookout, and that he and Robert Springsteen were the primary offenders in terms of killing the young victims and robbing the store. Forrest Wellborn and Maurice Pierce never confess to the crime. In fact, they say emphatically they had nothing to do with the yogurt shop murders.
11: After hours of unrelenting interviews, Michael Scott and Robert Springsteen confess to these murders.
5: Robert Springsteen, when he confessed, the last step of Reed interrogation is that you have them write the confession and sign it. Robert Springsteen refused to sign it. He immediately takes it back. Michael Scott

0: takes it back. But he goes ahead and signs his.
1: Is it possible to kill those girls?
2: I guess it's possible.
1: It is possible. Anything's possible. That's what you said. All right. Is it possible, Rob Springsteen, that you were present there while this took place? Is that possible?
2: No.
1: You just told me anything's possible.
2: It is possible.
1: Okay. Is it possible that you were there?
2: Yes.
1: Is it possible that you killed one or two or more of those girls?
2: Could be.
1: Could be. Is it possible that you were involved in planning? And is it possible?
2: Yes.
3: You know you did. He knows it.
2: And I know it.
3: You watched him, and you didn't want to watch him.
2: I don't think so. I'm not going to say no anymore because you guys got a really compelling case, and I'm starting to remember a few things here and there.
3: Why'd you turn?
2: Because I heard screams.
3: What else did you hear?
2: This is gunshot.
4: Don't hold back now. I'm not holding back, guys. Y'all made a bunch of memories trigger. I remember being sick and disgusted with myself. I remember my ears ringing. I remember the one that I tried to rape still being alive. Robbie handed me a gun. Look at that gun. This is wrong. I remember hearing, "Doer, you're next." I pointed that gun and I pulled the trigger.
5: Early this morning, the Austin Police Department, with assistance from other law enforcement agencies, served four arrest warrants charging four individuals with capital murder. These charges stem from the murder during the robbery of a yogurt shop on December 6, 1991.
0: Robert Springsteen and Michael Scott confessed. So they charge the two of them with four counts of capital murder.
6: It's important that these young men get all they deserve in our judicial system so that we never have to go back through this again.
7: Austin breathed a collective sigh of relief. The families were relieved to get to the truth of what happened the night of December 6, 1991.
8: My son Michael's the yogurt shop suspect.
7: Almost as quickly as the relief came from these arrests.
8: They know the four boys didn't have anything to do with us.
7: There was no physical evidence linking them to the scene. No DNA, no fingerprints, nothing.
9: There is something definitely wrong with this case.
10: My friends and I were young and rich. We had it all.
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38: In Texas, police say they have solved a sensational 8-year-old murder case.
39: That is what this case is about, bringing to justice 4 individuals for the brutal murder of 4 little girls.
40: Michael Scott, Forrest Wellborn, Maurice Pierce, and Robert Springsteen arrested for the 4 yogurt shop murders.
41: You have been charged with the offense of fugitive from justice from the state of Texas for capital murder.
6: We want to know where these young people came from. We want to know their backgrounds. We want to know how their lifestyle became a murderous one.
42: I'm going to have to get my attorney to make a statement, or I don't know what else to tell you.
40: From the time of the murder to the arrests, the 4 men have had rather unremarkable lives.
7: Robert Springsteen is now living in West Virginia. Maurice Pierce is married and a father. Michael Scott, also a father. Meanwhile, to the south of Austin, Forrest Wellborn has developed a business and is seemingly doing well.
40: District attorney obtained indictments against 3 of the 4 defendants. Yet at the same time, 2 separate grand juries failed to bring an indictment against Forrest Wellborn.
43: The 2nd Travis County grand jury refused to indict Forrest Wellborn, forcing the state to drop charges against him.
7: A ballistics report provided by the ATF also said the gun that Maurice Pierce had on him that night at North Cross Mall was not the firearm that was used in the commission of the murders. There are now all of these cracks and misgivings in the case.
40: Additionally, the defense claims the interrogations were coerced using a controversial high-pressure interrogation method called the Reed technique, developed in the 50s and still used today, but criticized by many in the legal community for possibly leading to false confessions.
44: The Reed technique, I view as sort of a form of psychological warfare.
45: When Michael Scott was interrogated, it was over a series of days. They had his brain so messed up that he didn't know which way was up or down.
46: He believes them when they say he's involved. He believes it. That's why he's so scared. But the whole point is, he begins to doubt his memory.
47: What you're doing to yourself is just putting yourself in a predicament that you just dig in a deeper and deeper hole for yourself.
48: I'm beating myself over the head trying to remember who you are.
47: You're not doing any of that.
45: Robert Springsteen comes in. He had just gotten off work. He worked the night shift. And he is just done with this.
49: I'm just so confused by everything because I guess my version of what happened and everybody else's version of what happened is two completely, totally different things. So it's hard to say, which I don't understand.
45: When the confessions don't match, then they keep at them. So it's making him change to match what they believed happened.
40: So, in this portion of the interview, investigators present false information to Robert Springsteen, a common and legal method of the Reed technique.
46: Well, the Reed method says you can lie to people.
49: Ended up going to the Rocky Horror Picture Show that night.
50: Would you be surprised if I told you that the Rocky Horror Show wasn't even showing that night on Friday, December 6, 1991?
49: Yeah, I would be.
50: Really?
40: But the movie was indeed playing the night of the murders. Questioning throws off his memory and why he could say he wasn't at the yogurt shop.
46: Scott begins to believe all this stuff they're telling him. He's like, Okay, so now I'm trying to get these memories out.
48: What were they tied up with?
46: It's not hard.
48: I want to say extension cord.
46: Really?
48: Well, why do you say that?
46: I remember it being white.
48: Something white.
46: Okay, if it was something white, it's real hard.
48: Napkins?
46: No.
48: No, not napkins. Can't tie up the napkin.
46: Was it electrical cord?
48: You tell us.
46: I can't remember. Finally, he hits on something that was actually like underwear or socks or whatever. There you go, Mike. Now you got it. Now you're working. Now you remember. You remember, right?
45: One of the detectives is trying to get him to confess and goes behind him and puts his gun behind his head.
50: Does that look like a gun you've seen before?
48: It looks like a gun I've seen before, but I'm not positive.
50: Is that the gun you shot somebody with, Mike?
48: No.
50: Is that the gun you walked up behind somebody with and shot in the head? Is that the one? Talk to me, Mike.
48: Yes,
50: you did that, didn't you?
48: Yes, sir.
45: He doesn't have to say, I'm going to shoot you, but anyone who is in that situation, I think, would feel scared.
46: Between the feeding of facts, the threat, and this false memory belief, plus the fear they put into him, they basically scared him to death. What happened at trials is they tried Springsteen first. And at Springsteen's trial, they used part of Scott's confession against him. And then at Scott's trial, they used part of Springsteen's confession against him. So they used their confessions against each other.
40: Despite the confessions being recanted soon after they were given, they were still used as a key piece of evidence.
6: The trials were horrible, by the way. They were just horrible. We were trembling. I mean, just trembling for the verdict.
0: We, the jury, find the defendant, Robert Springsteen IV, guilty of the offense of capital murder.
1: Is this what you wanted, Barbara?
2: Well, we want some kind of ending.
40: Michael Scott is also found guilty.
3: The jury's believed the statements and ultimately returned convictions.
50: And in compliance with the laws of the state of Texas, I hereby assess your punishment at death.
40: Robert Springsteen was sentenced to death by lethal injection, and Michael Scott was sentenced to life in prison.
7: Maurice Pierce sits in the Travis County Jail for about 3 years awaiting trial, and prosecutors drop the charges against him.
45: And all they've got is that they were together. So they have to let him go.
4: I am innocent of all charges pertaining to the yogurt shop case.
40: 15 years after the crime, the cases of Springsteen and Scott are remanded to be retried after the U.S. Supreme Court rules in a separate case that two men's statements could not be used against each other in separate trials.
45: So if you accuse me of something, then by God, get up on that stand and I'm going to cross-examine you about that.
5: You can't cross-examine a written confession. The Criminal Court of Appeals in Texas said because of the Supreme Court case that they deserve a new trial. And so they sent it back to district court to be retried.
7: In 2008 and 2009, prosecutors are wrestling with what they are going to do.
40: The state says they will retry the case, but when prosecutors test the crime scene DNA with improved technology called YSTR, which looks at male genetics only, they find none of the four boys match the DNA recovered from the crime scene.
44: That evidence made clear that there was no physical evidence tying the boys to the crime.
40: And the convictions are dismissed.
46: And so as of October 2009, both guys were now free, but the cases are dismissed pending further investigations.
45: Which means that at any time, these charges can be brought back to them again, and they can be arrested at any time for these.
1: This has been a long time in coming, and I'm happy to be here.
8: No comment right now, please.
7: For the families, this was yet another aspect of this terrible emotional roller coaster.
1: That was pretty bad because we thought we had the guys that did it.
9: Our fear was, will they do it again?
7: And now, in many ways, they felt as though the investigation was back to square one.
10: Somebody had done this before.
11: At that point, they realized this was a much bigger case.
6: They called and said, there's been a break in the case.
12: He said, I know who killed your daughter.
13: I loved my father, and then I find out that he's a serial killer.
2: What's the most honored and awarded streaming news program?
8: 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We're tracking several stories breaking this evening. In the flood zone, the painstaking search for the missing continues.
2: Wherever you stream, Lindsay Davis is right there for you.
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17: You shouldn't be trying to steal my house.
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23: In 20 years, I have seen every scam in the book, I thought.
24: I realized that we really had a squatter on our hands.
25: I literally lost my...
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24: Get the out of our house.

0: Here goes Amy Ayers, my dear. Amy Ayers, don't I, man? You remember my mother?
1: This is a day that we brought Amy home from the hospital.
2: And he was proud of her.
1: Sean wanted his sister. He is just beaming looking at her. He was a good big brother to her. Played with her. Loved on her. This is the first day of school picture. Her and Sean. This is the ag one that we talked about, showing her hog, that she won a trophy for showmanship the first year she ever showed. She was proud of that, wasn't she? We were too. Not many kids can say they rode a world champion cutting horse. That's where they stop.
2: Okay. No more.
3: I had virtually given up on solving our case. I mean, I just came to the resolution we weren't going to solve it. I would know when I died, what happened, but I would have to live with that. Yeah, but thanks to Angie, we've made it this far.
4: For me, it was the right thing to do. I wanted to help them. I wanted to help my sister-in-law because it was not right what was done to her and her friends.
5: Angie Ayers is a fiery force. She also brings this deep and rich passion on behalf of the sister-in-law she never met.
2: And it's not an easy road to travel. You got to pick yourself up by the boots to have the guts to go down and talk to the police department and talk to the district attorneys.
4: It's been a fight, and it takes an emotional and a physical toll. Trying to find the answers that you deserve.
6: And there are others joining this long battle to find answers for Amy and the girls. The Ayers meet Travis County Prosecutor Mindy Montford, who is now working the cold case investigation for the District Attorney's Office.
7: As someone who has followed this case from living here and remembering when it happened, and that's my neighborhood, so I've known about this for so long and had so much empathy and respect for you all.
4: We were nervous because we had gone through so many people before, but I do remember after the meeting, you took the chance to walk us down, and you turned to us, and you had tears in your eyes. You said, I'm always going to be here. I'm going to continue to fight no matter what. Sean and I talked about that on the way out when we were walking, and I was like, I hope she stands up to it, and you have.
7: I meant it.
4: I know you did.
7: You had DNA, and so many of these cases don't have that. And so I knew it was just a matter of time, but that we had to try everything.
6: So remember, back in 2009, the Austin authorities released the suspects because the DNA technology had advanced, and they were finally able to obtain something called a YSTR profile, and neither Springsteen nor Scott's DNA matched. So now the hope is, can the latest science help match who this DNA actually belongs to?
7: We have tested hundreds of people, first responders, serial killers, family members, police officers, against that YSTR profile we've had to try to identify the individual, without success for years.
8: Four teenage girls bound, gagged, and shot in the head in an I Can't Believe It yogurt shop. And now, on this 30th anniversary of this heartbreaking crime, a case that to this day still has more questions than answers.
7: But at some point, the Austin Police Department formally requested that the newly formed cold case unit within the AG's office assist APD with this investigation. I was told, you're going to really be excited because we've got this new detective coming on board, and enter Dan Jackson.
9: From ABC News, I'm Dave Packer. Luigi Mangione has officially pleaded guilty to two federal charges and an open court admitting to killing UnitedHealthcare CEO Brian Thompson in December of 2024. ABC Chief Investigative Correspondent Aaron Kuterski outside the courthouse.
10: Mangione's guilty plea at federal court comes just weeks before the start of his state murder trial. His attorneys are already asking a court to dismiss it, saying a second prosecution would amount to double jeopardy. This may be his shot to convince the federal judge to give him something other than life in prison when he's sentenced in December. Whatever time he ends up serving, Mangione's also signaling his preference to serve it in a federal, not a state prison that could be more crowded and more violent.
9: After all that rain in the Midwest, a swollen river overflowed its banks in Noblesville, Indiana. Homes, businesses, and roads now submerged. Longtime local Odell Brumley.
11: I've lived down here for ever since 1968, and I've never seen it flood so much as it has here lately.
9: Meanwhile, thousands of homes and businesses across the Midwest remain without power. Meanwhile,
12: Tropical Storm Lala in the Pacific is barreling towards Hawaii. On the forecast track, it could become a Category 1 hurricane by Saturday morning as it approaches the Big Island. A hurricane warning is in effect. And hurricane-force gusts, dangerous surf are the biggest threat, along with 2 feet of rainfall right through the weekend.
9: ABC's Leslie Lopez. President Trump sharing his plans for the new White House ballroom as he appeals an order to halt construction. ABC's Mary Bruce.
13: The president deeply involved. New renderings showing the massive 90,000 square foot project adorned with Corinthian columns and a new detail, gold presidential seals. Inside, yellow marble floors and more gold finishes. The president has said his design was inspired by the halls of Versailles. In a statement, the White House saying, thanks to the builder-in-chief, the White House will be properly glorified.
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9: The FBI says the nation's homicide rate has dropped to its lowest level in 75 years. It also shows a 9% decline in overall violent crime in 2025. The Council on Criminal Justice in Washington says it's hard to point to exactly why. A Massachusetts mayor is facing federal charges.
16: Federal prosecutors say Brian DePena obtained a $1.5 million COVID-19 small business loan, but that he only used $150,000 on his tire sale business. They say he spent $880,000 paying off his high-interest mortgages and $90,000 on his 2021 campaign for mayor of Lawrence. He was elected, and Friday the mayor was arrested on charges of wire fraud and money laundering. He appeared in federal court in Boston and was released after he turned over his passport. Brian Clark, ABC News.
9: NASA Administrator Jared Isaacman says the Kennedy Space Center's once restricted shuttle landing facility will be open to the public for 2 days in November.
17: Max Power 2026 is just the beginning, and we welcome you all to come out and experience the possibilities.
9: Events will include an air show, Artemis astronauts, tech demonstrations, and a behind-the-gates bus tour. A bystander jumped into action at Glacier National Park when a man went over a waterfall. Two Bear Air Rescue says a victim was found face down in the water. A bystander pulled him to safety and conducted CPR until a heart rhythm returned. The rescue airlifted the man to safety and he was transported to the hospital. Dave Packer, ABC News.
18: So when I interview Mark this time, what should I ask him?
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22: Hey, little guy.
20: 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Idiots. Now in theaters. These troopers.
23: This is the second time you've tried to kill Farva in a week.
20: Are reporting for duty.
24: No new info on the guy who did it.
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26: 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Sexist!
24: Non-sexist.
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20: Super Troopers 3, rated R. Meow playing only in theaters.
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6: After 34 years, Austin authorities have gotten a big break, like nothing else in this investigation so far. But little do they know, it's been years in the making thanks to a new science called genetic genealogy. There's one name in this area that really stands out, and that's CeCe Moore.
37: I have been involved in over 360 law enforcement cases that I've been able to help law enforcement resolve. Genetic genealogy is the combination of using documentary sources and DNA to learn more about someone's family history. I started filming a series with ABC News called The Genetic Detective. The work I did laid the foundation for the investigators who identify the killer in the yogurt shop murders.
6: CeCe Moore's investigation actually kicks off with a different cold case from 1998 in a Midwestern town 800 miles away from Austin.
37: March 28, 1998, a teenager and his father came home and made a terrible discovery. Megan and Sherry Shear, a mother and young daughter, had been viciously murdered.
29: It was definitely the worst crime scene at the time that I had seen. Sherry had 3 gunshot wounds to the head. Megan Shear was laying near Sherry. She also had a gunshot wound to the head. Her hands had been bound behind her back with an extension cord.
37: Unfortunately, Megan was sexually assaulted, and so they were able to collect DNA from the perpetrator off of her body.
33: Investigators got their first big break in the case, and it came about 40 miles south in Dyersburg, Tennessee. About 9 o'clock at night on the same evening that Sherry and Megan had been murdered, a mother in Dyer County, Tennessee describes coming home with her kids and a maroon van pulls in. The man walks up and she describes the man pulling a gun from the waistband of his pants and pointing it directly at her. She tries to start shutting the door on his arm. That's when he shoots. The bullet goes through the door and hits her in the shoulder. She survived and he pulled back out to the van and took off.
29: Crime laboratory technician was able to match the bullets and say that the same gun was used in both crimes.
37: What's amazing to me is that that wasn't enough for him. 2 murders and a rape wasn't enough. He tried to go and victimize somebody else in the very same day, and I think that tells us something important about him. The survivor, the woman who fought him off, she was able to describe him to law enforcement. And so that was a really key piece of information.
29: So in 1998, we were interviewing suspects that had criminal histories that had been involved in assaults and sexual assaults and looked similar to the composite that we had posted on the media. Nothing worked.
37: The Scheer family was beloved in their community and Missouri State Police. This was a really important case to them. But years passed until they were able to do more with that biological evidence. And once DNA technology advanced, they were able to get that DNA profile created and uploaded into the law enforcement database CODIS.
29: Our hope was when we submitted this profile, it would send us a name back of a suspect that had been arrested in the past. But instead, we were linked to a cold case that occurred in 1990 in Greenville, South Carolina.
33: In South Carolina, in April of 1990, a young woman named Genevieve Zatricki was found murdered in her apartment. Jenny was 28 years old. She had been strangled. She had been sexually assaulted.
0: When I arrived at a crime scene, there was blood everywhere. Jenny's body was in a bathtub with her hands behind her back. What we inferred from the crime scene was somebody had done this before. During the autopsy, there was a rape kit administered. Either was a cervical swab made that produced a DNA sample. We stored the DNA in hopes that science would eventually catch up.
33: They now realized they were dealing with a serial killer. And it covered a much bigger area than they had ever imagined.
29: We thought we had a decent lead, and we exhausted that lead, and we turned up nothing.
33: It was frustrating for them. It seemed like such a big development. How could they not find this guy?
29: After we exhausted all those leads, we didn't know exactly where we were going to go from there.
37: A lot of jurisdictions across the country, there was a backlog of processing rape kits.
1: In 2013, the Memphis Police Department did an inventory of all of their sexual assault kits. The Memphis Police Department found that 6,179 needed DNA testing.
37: And so there was a rape from 1997 where the kit had not been processed. Once that was processed, they were in for a big surprise.
33: And in May of 2017, a third CODIS hit matched the crimes in Greenville, South Carolina, and Portageville, Missouri.
1: There was nothing substantial to go on that would help us find out who he was.
37: When law enforcement runs out of all of their avenues of investigation, investigative genetic genealogy can step in and help solve it. Well, the good news about the Memphis crime being tied to the others is there was an abundant amount of DNA to work with from that rape kit. They take this degraded old DNA and they help to make it viable for genetic genealogy so I can do my job.
33: So from the DNA that Parabon was able to develop, Cece Moore was able to create this family tree.
37: A lot of times I'm lucky and I'm able to narrow it down to just one immediate family, one candidate, or a set of siblings. But in this case, there were quite a few cousins who could potentially be our DNA contributor. So I started looking at each of them. And this one person had a history that made me really sit up and take notice that this had to be the guy. When I saw this man, I immediately recognized him from the sketches.
2: My friends and I were young and rich. We had it all.
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52: I'm expecting you to help me train him, coach. 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
30: If y'all can see past my mistakes, I promise you I'll give you everything I got.
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0: C.C. Moore is working to solve multiple cold cases using genetic genealogy and building this family tree that eventually will help detectives back in Austin solve the yogurt shop murders.
1: I zeroed in on a man named Robert Brashears. When I started digging into him, I very quickly found a newspaper article that he was charged and convicted of a violent crime in Florida in 1985. He had attacked a woman, shot her, attempted sexual assault, but she had gotten away. And so I started digging further on him. I was looking at one of Robert Brashears' daughter's Facebook pages. And on that page was a picture that really jumped out at me. And it didn't have any labels, but he was wearing what looked like the exact same hat. Look at that. And the glasses. So that told me that I was looking at the right person. When I communicated my findings to law enforcement, I actually laid out these pictures.
2: Robert Eugene Brashears, a name law enforcement had not heard up until the point she said it to them. In just hours, she gave them the answer that they've been looking for this whole time. They found out that they'd been chasing a ghost because Brashears had been long dead.
1: And I learned that Robert had killed himself during a police standoff in January 1999. Law enforcement was very hopeful they would be able to get DNA directly from Robert to compare against their crime scene DNA. That's the ultimate match.
3: So we got a court order to exhume his body and take samples of his remains to have DNA tested.
4: From Greenville, South Carolina,
5: days turned into weeks. Weeks to months, months to years.
4: To Portageville, Missouri.
6: We've traveled all the way across the United States, done countless interviews.
4: The search for a serial killer and rapist.
7: This is a terrible, terrible thing.
4: Officially ended Friday when three departments said they got their guy.
5: Robert Brashears.
6: Robert Brashear.
3: Robert Brashears was the suspect.
8: I was so overwhelmed. I cried. I laughed. I was thankful that the family had closure.
1: Usually when I work these cases, once they're resolved, I'm able to set them down and move on. But I was never able to let this one go. In the hundreds of cases I've been involved in, there are no others that have stood out to me in the same way that this one did. He really haunted me. He haunted my dreams. I woke up thinking about him hundreds of times over the years. I just couldn't let him go. I felt that there was a lot more to his story, and I believed wholeheartedly there were other unsolved cases.
0: And C.C. Moore was right, but it's going to take another 7 years for this to come full circle back in Austin. Detective Dan Jackson and his team decide to ask every single crime lab in the country that collects YSTR DNA data, which focuses only on the male Y chromosome, to manually search the sample collected from the yogurt shop crime scene.
9: I got an email that said that you've got a YSTR profile matched in Greenville, South Carolina, and it had an offense date. So, of course, I Googled murder with that offense date, Greenville, South Carolina, and the name Robert Eugene Brashears pops up. Well, what are the odds that the same Y profile comes back to a serial killer? And when you start researching this guy, you find out that this MO is very similar to a yogurt shop on more than one occasion.
10: Now we have a face. Now we have a name. So at that point, we decided, let's take the fingernail scrapings from Amy Ayers. Amy Ayers was a fighter. We knew that there had been a Y profile identified in those scrapings. However, it just was a very small amount. It was degraded. We wanted to wait till the perfect time when technology had improved. So we sent the scrapings and we waited. They said, Robert Brashears is under Amy Ayers' fingernails. This is him.
0: That's what's so scary about serial killers, is that you can't spot him.
11: He just looked like a normal person.
12: Should we introduce you first? Most people know me from Vanderpump Rules, but I'm a mom, a wife, a podcaster. I'm traumatized by reality TV, but I can't stay away from it.
13: It's like, if they're not on your payroll, they don't get to be in your life.
14: Am I here to ice anyone out?
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19: You shouldn't be trying to steal my house.
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19: No, you don't.
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23: You could walk into your home, find someone sitting on your couch, and you would have no right to ask them to leave.
24: Being arrested.
25: For what?
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26: In 20 years, I have seen every scam in the book, I thought.
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31: Now more than ever, America needs a laugh.
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31: 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Idiots. 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
34: Nerd!
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36: No new info on the guy who did it.
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38: 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Sexist!
36: Non-sexist.
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0: date is September 26, 2025. Something tells me my son would tell me I need to capture this moment. We are going to deliver some news and tell the families who is responsible for the deaths of their children. So the families aren't going to get justice necessarily, but they're going to get answers. And we promised them that years ago. And we're delivering on that today.
1: They were in Bryan, Texas at a horse show. And we sort of caravaned to the rodeo arena. And we pulled up and they're waiting for us in the parking lot.
2: We all kind of had a gut feeling that this was going to be good news this time. Didn't know just what good news, but something good.
1: I broke down when the words first came out of my mouth.
3: And he sat down and he didn't say anything for a long time. And then he finally, tears running down his eyes, his cheeks. He said, "I know who killed your daughter."
2: The room changed to me. Dan, everybody else disappeared.
4: Time stopped when he said that. I said to Dan, "Are you 100%?
1: I walked through where we started and where we finished and just laid it all out in detail. Starting with the shell casing that matched Kentucky to the DNA underneath Amy's fingernails. She scratched and she fought back. And because her fighting back, you know, that preserved DNA and led us to solve this case 34 years later.
2: We told them in the very beginning, check Amy's fingernails. We knew that she would have fought.
5: We always thought she fought. Now we know for sure she did.
4: And he looked at me, he said, and he's a serial killer.
6: Brashears is the face of evil. He's manipulative, he's smart, but he is sadistic. When he is not in prison, he is murdering and raping.
7: Authorities have already linked Robert Eugene Brashears to a trail of crime across the Southeast, but many questions remain, including how he came to choose the yogurt shop and those victims.
1: Was there a reason he was in Austin, or was it a spontaneous sidetrack from his original destination?
8: His father lived in Glendale, Arizona at that time. And so it makes sense it might be driving through Texas. But that wasn't something that law enforcement had found when I was working with them.
9: Authorities do a search of Brashears' name in a criminal database and discover that his name had been in the federal files for decades. Brashears was stopped a little less than 48 hours after the murders at a Border Patrol checkpoint near Las Cruces, New Mexico.
6: Border Patrol had the wherewithal to think this guy is just not acting right and to pull him over.
1: The Border Patrol agent, he had a Brashears step out of the truck and he reached in to get the registration, see whose truck it was. Then he saw a gun. He removed the gun. Somehow Brashears gets in the truck and takes off. This area is in the middle of the desert, so it's pitch black out there. And then just stops, gets out, puts his hands up, gives up.
6: He was driving a stolen car, and he was in possession of a .380.
1: So we can put him basically getting the hell out of the state right after yogurt shop murders occurred. We believe Brashears threw out the .22 and possibly any other evidence he had kept from yogurt shop out the window when he was driving for a mile in the dark.
9: Remember, all four girls in the yogurt shop had been shot with a .22 caliber pistol. But only Amy was shot a second time.
10: ABC News, I'm Dave Packer. Hawaii Governor Josh Green has activated the National Guard, the state closing schools, opening shelters ahead of Tropical Storm Lala. It's headed toward Hawaii and could become a Category 1 hurricane by Saturday morning. Luigi Mangione has officially pleaded guilty to two federal charges and in open court admitted to killing UnitedHealthcare CEO Brian Thompson in December of 2024. ABC's Aaron Kuchersky with what happened inside that courtroom.
11: He said, "I used a 3D printer to make part of a gun, and I equipped the gun with a silencer and magazine. Police found those items in Mancione's backpack. He claimed he acted after years of enduring severe pain from a broken back, navigating the obstacles of the health insurance system, and witnessing similar experiences of countless others."
10: Mancione faces life in prison from the feds and is due for a New York State murder trial. The Army says it's temporarily grounding all Apache helicopters in the wake of Wednesday's fatal crash near Fort Hood in Texas. This is ABC News.
8: Pattern each time. He was in different locations, different MOs.
9: Brashears seems to have been on the move for decades. After graduating high school, he joined the Navy in 1976. He was soon discharged, and by 1980, was living in New Orleans, Louisiana.
8: One of the things that really intrigued me when I was researching Robert Brashears was that he faked his own death. He had two obituaries that were almost 20 years apart. One of them was when he died in January 1999. And then the other was in November 1980. It talked about how he lived in New Orleans. It named all his family members. And so what I immediately thought was he was trying to hide from something. This was a guy who was trying to cover his tracks.
9: And the more authorities investigate this case, the crazier it gets. Not only did Brashears appear to fake his own death, he was turning out to be one of the most elusive serial killers of the entire 1990s. That's what's so scary about serial killers, is that you can't spot them. It's not like TV. They are among us. They have families. They have church groups. They have jobs. These are functional human beings.
12: I loved my father. I held him on a pedestal. There is nobody else in this world that could have ever been better than my father.
13: This family.

0: to Arkansas with his longtime girlfriend, Rose, and their five-year-old daughter, Deborah.
1: I remember my daddy being very muscular, or if he wore a t-shirt, he'd have his t-shirt rolled up holding his cigarettes in his shirt. Like, he just looked like a normal person. Life was great at first. We had about 2 acres of land. The best part of my childhood was when my father was around. But I feel like it was all a lie.
0: Behind this all-American portrait, Brashear's dark past is lurking, and it's about to catch up with him.
1: 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She let the devil in.
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4: Idiots. Now in theaters. These troopers.
18: This is the second time you've tried to kill Farva in a week.
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19: No new info on the guy who did it.
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21: 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Sexist!
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1: I look nothing like my father. This is my baby picture. Growing up, I was told he was arrested the night that I was born. That's why he couldn't be there.
0: Deborah first learned about her father's history as a serial killer in 2018 after authorities connected him to unsolved murders in South Carolina and Missouri.
1: It gave me answers, so I couldn't be mad. Just all of it. It made sense.
0: In 1998, when Deborah's just 7 years old, her father disappears from home, going on the run for a series of crimes, including breaking into an Arkansas woman's home while armed with a gun.
1: We went to see my father. He was staying in a hotel in Kennett, Missouri. We went to sleep one night and woke up and the police were there. They were looking at tags in the parking lot.
38: He had a car in the parking lot of the motel that had stolen plates. The police had no idea that

0: was a serial killer. He was not willing to turn himself in, and so he shot himself there in that motel room.
1: This is the note the police found in my father's pocket. And in it, it says, "In the event of you reading this, I am dead. Do not contact my father. It will kill him if the cops tell him. Thank you." I mean, it was very calculated when he chose to kill himself. He knew that it would overshadow what could really come out.
2: The .380 that Preshears used to shoot himself was the same model of gun used to shoot Amy Ayers in that Austin, Texas yogurt shop all the way back in 1991. Preshears' death is ruled a suicide, and authorities don't confiscate his gun. Preshears may have known that if they did, the gun could have connected him to the yogurt shop murders. Authorities believe that Robert Eugene Preshears is responsible for at least 8 murders in 4 different states, but they are not ruling out the possibility that he could be connected to many more.
3: Tonight, a major break in an unsolved murder case that made national headlines for decades in this country.
4: Let's begin today with a moment of silence for Amy, Jennifer, Sarah, and Eliza, and for their dear families.
5: The September 2025 press conference was a remarkable moment for the city of Austin. Leaders from law enforcement and criminal justice communities, they believed they had finally solved the yogurt shop murders.
6: Robert Eugene Preshears, he is a perfect match to our unknown profile in yogurt shop.
7: It has been so long, and all we ever wanted for this case was the truth.
8: Our families are still too small, still missing an essential ingredient, and we are lesser for it.
9: My whole life has really been shaped by this experience. You know, I'm 47 now. I was 13 at the time. What a relief it will be to get some distance.
5: Investigators also describe Preshears' M.O.
6: All of his crimes that we know of, he was alone in all of them.
10: He used ligatures to tie up his victims. He used a firearm, most often a .380 or a .22, with gunshot wounds to the head of his victims. He sexually assaulted his victims, often young girls. And sometimes, as we've seen, he set fire to the crime scenes.
11: The evidence points to the innocence of Maurice Pierce, Michael Scott, Robert Springsteen IV, and Forrest Wellborn.
12: I am confident that Robert Preshears is the only person responsible for this crime, and that is part of the responsibility that the district attorney's office has now, is to lift the cloud of guilt off of these men. 4 lives were changed forever.
2: Prosecutors are holding a hearing to at last formally clear the names of the 4 men originally charged with the yogurt shop murders.
13: Over 25 years ago, the state prosecuted 4 innocent men, teenage boys at the time of the crime. The state did all this believing we were right, but we could not have been more wrong.
2: In a rare move, the current Austin police chief declares that the 4 men should be exonerated.
14: The position of the Austin Police Department is Robert Preshears is responsible for these murders.
2: It's time for the falsely accused and their families to finally speak. A litany of emotional testimony about how this case and the aftermath ruined so many of their lives.
15: When the yogurt shop murders occurred, I was 17 years old. No court ruling can return the years and the love that were taken from me, but it can acknowledge the truth. I did not commit these crimes.
16: Forrest never confessed to this crime, nor did he say he knew others who were involved.
17: Robert Springsteen spent 10 years in prison. Let us not forget that he could be dead right now, executed at the hands of the state of Texas.
2: Robert Springsteen, who isn't at the hearing, has his attorney read his statement.
17: I have lived every single day since October the 6th, 1999. being seen as a monster for something I did not do.
2: Maurice Pierce died in 2010 during a confrontation with an Austin police officer. His daughter speaks about growing up with a father who lived under constant suspicion for a crime he did not commit.
18: Accountability must come. Reform is coming. It has to. And finally, the man who made me who I am today, my best friend, my daddy. Daddy, you have your name back. Daddy, I love you more.
2: And finally, the words these families have waited decades to hear.
19: You are innocent.
2: After 34 years, four boys, now men, exonerated.
19: Today's decision is not an act of generosity. It is an obligation to the truth, an obligation to the rule of law, an obligation to the dignity of the individual.
2: But is the case of Robert Brashears truly closed?
10: The question is, what other murders has he committed? Where else has he been? And that's where we're focusing now.
20: Was like a killing field.
21: When the documentary came out, we immediately began getting leads. There is another suspect, and it wasn't Mark Goodyear.
22: We're so close to solving this. We just need the one person who connects everything.
23: So when I interview Mark this time, what should I ask him?
21: Ask him if he'll talk to me.
24: I met Joel. He was tall, handsome, magnetic. I knew I met the man I'm gonna marry. My mom said, Jesus Christ, Caroline, it better not be a cop.
25: He was the family man, devoted father.
26: He was super cop.
24: And then one day, I got a text. I had no idea the lie that he was living.
27: He knew something wasn't right.
24: He had a severe sex addiction.
28: He was clocking in and then going to have sex with people.
27: In his cop car while on duty.
29: Who did you have sex with? Why can't you just be honest?
30: I am being honest.
31: I was shocked my dad could do something so stupid.
24: Banging on the door.
32: Man to man, stay away from my wife.
33: You're throwing your family away over this.
24: He looked at me and said, if I were in your shoes, I'd run.
27: And then things got really bad.
24: It was a betrayal that is just another level.
34: Betrayal. Dirty secrets.
35: You shouldn't be trying to steal my house.
36: Get out of my house.
37: I live here. Police is on the way.
35: No, you don't.
37: Police is on the way.
38: And that's when the squatter standoff started.
35: Get out of my house. Get out of my house.
39: You could walk into your home, find someone sitting on your couch, and you would have no right to ask them to leave.
40: Being arrested.
41: For what?
40: For being in my own home.
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3: When people in Austin look back at the yogurt shop murders, it's a tragedy all the way around. Of course, there were so many people impacted by the murders themselves, the families of the four young victims. But at the same time, there's a cloud that four young men have lived with for decades as well.
4: The evidence is clear. Robert Eugene Rashears committed the yogurt shop murders to Amy, Eliza, Sarah, and Jennifer. We are so sorry that we have failed you for so long. May you rest in peace knowing that the truth of that horrific night has been revealed. To Mr. Forrest Wellborn, on behalf of the Office of the Travis County District Attorney, I am sorry for what you have been through. You are innocent and you were wrongfully accused. To Mr. Springsteen and to Mr. Scott, you were wrongfully accused and you are innocent. And I am so sorry for the role that our office played in that tragedy. I am so sorry that Maurice isn't here today. He is innocent and he was wrongfully accused.
5: It's not a celebration. Just glad that they finally found the guy and then I could be cleared of all this. I'm sorry that this happened to the girls, you know, and it was a terrible thing. And it's heartbreaking. And I'm sorry that it took this long.
3: The case ultimately represents one of the biggest tragedies in Austin's history.
6: What we think we need, organizational, team-wise.
7: Mindy and I and Sean would like to start a cold case foundation in order to be able to help other families and bring law enforcement, forensics, and families and victims together in one spot. I think that's a very excellent thing to have in here. No one else has had that, and I think people would respond to that very well.
6: You know, the fact that there's over 300,000 unsolved homicides in the United States, I think that's important.
7: Yeah. We just need to get it out there so people know about it.
6: Right.
7: We need to scream it from the rooftops. It could have helped our case had we had it earlier.
8: And while the families of those young girls may now have a sense of justice, they'll always wonder what their girls may have gone on to become.
9: She's 48. She'd probably still be doing something with horses. Doing something with animals, for sure. And anything she wanted to do, she could have done.
10: Being finished with the case has let my heart open up that I could have more love. And I wasn't expecting that because I thought I'd done a pretty good job of keeping it open. But I felt a difference. I felt more love.
11: There's definitely a sense of relief that now we know what happened. I went to the cemetery yesterday to see my sister's grave. And I just, in my mind, I was telling her, like, I know what happened to you now.
12: After more than three decades, David, the families of those four murdered girls finally have some answers.
13: As for Robert Rashears, law enforcement agencies across the U.S. are now expected to continue to review unsolved cases for any possible connections to him. In the meantime, that is our program for tonight. Thank you for watching. I'm David Muir.
12: And I'm Deborah Roberts. From all of us here at ABC News and 2020, good night.
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14: It feels like home.

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3: A Vegas showgirl is a girl who has beauty, who has talent, who can be seductive.
4: You have so many women with their unique talents, and they're bringing them to this city.
5: A Vegas showgirl is glamorous. She's beautiful. She's sexy. She is Las Vegas.
6: Debbie breathes dancing.
7: She landed a spot on one of the Strip's biggest shows called Fantasy.
4: Sometimes being pretty puts you at risk. I can tell you from personal experience how scary Vegas can be.
8: Debbie was never late to practice. She was always on time. But then the last practice before the opening act, Debbie didn't show up. Red flags immediately started popping off.
9: We have an employee that's been missing for about 24 hours now.
10: We have to find her. Could she have been taken? Could she have been kidnapped?
11: Everyone knows that she would not have missed the final dress rehearsal.
3: This was her dream. And for her to not show up to rehearsal that day, it just wasn't right. It wasn't going to turn out good.
8: My name is Celeste Flores Narvaez. My sister's name is Deborah Flores Narvaez. She loved dancing. It was her passion. She loved being in the spotlight. She loved performing, and she loved showcasing her ability and her creativity. Debbie decided that I'm gonna pursue my dream of dancing and acting and modeling. And she moved to Las Vegas.

0: This is a city of lights and spectacle and major entertainment.
1: Debbie wanted to conquer the world. I remember right when she moved to Vegas, she was posting auditions. She was posting tryouts.
2: She could do jazz. She could do hip hop, ballet. She was so graceful, but she had so much personality in her movement.
0: Debbie's ultimate goal in Las Vegas was just like the rest of us, to star in a big Las Vegas show.
3: She wanted to learn ballroom, theatrical arts, and also a Vegas showgirl style. She looks good in her costume, in a real tight bikini, a real sexy body. Sex sells in Las Vegas. If you're not sexy, you're not going to get hired.
4: Debbie had that Vegas showgirl quality, and she was a hard worker. So when Debbie lands that coveted role as a background dancer on Fantasy, it is a dream come true.
5: When Debbie got a part in Fantasy at the Luxor, she called all of us. She was so excited. She couldn't stop talking about it.
4: Fantasy is an institution in Vegas. It's one of the Strip's most popular burlesque shows. It's lasted decades, and it features dance performances with top musical artists.
0: I was so proud of her, because she just felt as if she was now on the same playing field as many of us featured in major productions in Las Vegas.
4: Debbie's ambition doesn't stop at Fantasy. While she starts out as a background dancer, Debbie quickly earns her way to the front of the dance line and lands a solo alongside Grammy-nominated artist Sisqó.
5: Debbie called and told me she was excited because she was going to be doing a show with Sisqó.
2: And we all know Sisqó as this dynamic entertainer. He's so talented, so popular. And his song, The Thong Song, was everywhere.
6: Let me see that thong. Baby, that thong, thong, thong, thong.
7: The Thong Song was the biggest hit, top 100.
4: Dancing as a soloist with the pop star Sisqó is the biggest break of Debbie's career. Debbie and Sisqó, shown here, practice for weeks to perfect their routine.
7: They practiced to make sure that they got the roll down. There's a part where I think he has to like smack her on her butt, and he kind of like patted it, and she was like, no, no, no, no, no. You gotta smack it. They had practiced that day, and then they took a break. Everyone went home, and they were to reunite back that night so they could have a final practice before the red carpet opening.
8: The final rehearsal is going to be at midnight. Very, very normal for a Las Vegas show.
9: From ABC News, I'm Dave Packer. Luigi Mangione has officially pleaded guilty to two federal charges in an open court, admitting to killing UnitedHealthcare CEO Brian Thompson in December of 2024. Tears from Thompson's family inside the courtroom, but outside, says ABC's Aaron Katursky.
10: To some, Mangione became a folk hero, the face of their cause. But fewer supporters showed up, a few sobbing in the hallway. Still, as the Thompson family was rushed from the courthouse to a waiting car, chants of America loves Luigi.
9: NYPD Commissioner Jessica Tisch.
11: To those who idolize Luigi Mangione, I say this. Violence is not a cause. Murder is not a message. And a killer is certainly not a hero.
9: A tropical storm on a collision course with the 50th state.
12: Tropical storm Lala in the Pacific is barreling towards Hawaii. On the forecast track, it could become a Category 1 hurricane by Saturday morning as it approaches the Big Island. A hurricane warning is in effect.
9: ABC meteorologist Leslie Lopez in Indonesia. At least two people dead and collapsed buildings and homes after a powerful magnitude 7.7 earthquake off the coast. President Trump is denying reports that families of service members aboard the USS Abraham Lincoln are concerned for their loved ones' health and safety. The record deployment at sea now for 9 months, the president asked if that's too long.
13: No, no, no. Not nearly long enough.
9: Two American Airlines planes over Arizona, both with the same call numbers, American Flight 2482. One arriving, the other departing. A very alert air traffic controller calling the respective flights 2484 departure and 2482 arrival, all caught by ATC.com.
14: I'm glad it all worked out there. It could have been disastrous, but I'm glad it all worked out.
15: Yeah, same frequency and pointing right at each other. That's pretty crazy.
14: Yeah.
9: The FAA investigating. 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
9: President Trump is appealing his ballroom case to the U.S. Supreme Court.
18: The administration's filing takes head-on the idea embraced by an appeals court panel that the president is not the owner of the White House, but merely a tenant. The administration's petition says that would make a judge the president's de facto landlord. Two lower courts have now ruled against Trump, saying Congress must authorize the ballroom before non-security-related construction can continue. The latest order is set to take effect next week, unless the justices step in.
9: ABC's Stephen Portnoy. Evenflo is recalling nearly 23,000 Revolve 180 Lightmax NXT infant car seats manufactured before April of 2025. Federal safety regulators say the seats might not recline, increasing the risk of an injury in a crash. A grandmother and a 6-year-old in Worcester, Massachusetts, each bitten by a fox in the same neighborhood, less than 24 hours apart. Janessa Pagan-Williams says a fox bit her arm, finger, and leg.
19: After it went on my arm, it made the tissue come out because it bit really hard and went deep, deep, deep to the tissue.
9: Hours later, it bit a grandmother playing with her grandkids. Police say the fox was trapped, euthanized, and will be tested for rabies. A new degree of option at Arizona State is ruffling some feathers. The school has launched a bachelor's in content creation with courses covering on-camera presence and podcasting. Critics question the legitimacy and value, even though there are similar programs at other universities. Dave Packer, ABC News.
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18: Throw those in there. I am making pollo guisado con arroz y gandules, which is a Puerto Rican stew, and it is very popular in Puerto Rico. Debbie was always extremely proud to be Latina. She loved a good chicken dish. Some of her favorites was pollo guisado, arroz con habichuela, arroz con pollo, which is rice and chicken, arroz con pollo. My sister was a terrible cook. There were times when she would try to make a meal for like her boyfriend. We were both born in Puerto Rico. My mom was a housemaker, taking care of me and my sister and my father. He worked for the military. And when we were 7 and 8, we moved to Maryland, which was completely new to us. We were in a different world. We didn't speak English, so it was like, oh my God, two new girls, and they don't speak English. We want to know what they're like. My sister and I were really close. My mother always dressed us alike. We were only a year and 4 months apart, so we always had twin outfits on. She was just like a little ball of fun. She was just tiny, little Debbie. Everybody always called her Little Debbie. When we were little, we would always perform in front of my mom. I just remember doing these like Michael Jackson dances that we would practice in our room. And then we would go present these dances to my mom. She just loved it.
19: I met Debbie in 7th grade. I think I fell in love with Debbie probably the moment I met her.
0: Before you even see her, you're going to hear her voice. She has this very, very loud, raspy voice.
1: Even the way she talked, it had this, like, accent. It had this, like, spiciness to it.
2: Debbie really did love her friends. If I told her that I needed something for anything, she was like, I got you.
3: Debbie always had a smile on her face, but she also had a very sexy look to her. She could really charm you with just a single look.
0: When you look at her, you see this dark hair and these dark eyes, and she's beautiful. She is beautiful.
4: Of course, as friends, we all talked about goals and things we want to do. And she said she wanted to be a dancer, but I think she didn't think that dancing would pay the bills, let's say. So she buckled down, did good in school, went to college, got her degree.
18: Debbie went to school for international business, and during that international business, she fell in love with law, and she took several classes.
4: She was working at a very prominent firm in Baltimore downtown and was doing very well, very well. She had a nice condo, you know, things like that, all the things that you aspire, except she wasn't fulfilled. That one thing, I think, was missing. That was the dancing. Dancing at night in a club is fun, but it didn't fulfill her.
18: She would go to salsa classes, and while she was working, she also decided to try to audition for the Redskin cheerleaders and ended up as a Redskins ambassador.
5: Debbie was hired as a cheerleader ambassador. That's a very important public-facing role, really just a brand ambassador for one of the league's leading franchises. It's a big role to fill.
13: She loved being with other girls, you know, like wearing the cheerleader outfit. Who doesn't love a good cheerleader skirt? She loved keeping the fans happy, you know, making them smile. People are cheering you on, and that's what she wanted.
18: I couldn't believe it, but it let me know how much potential she had.
14: But still, this was not enough for Debbie.
18: I remember her personally calling me one day and saying, "Hey, Celeste, I'm thinking about moving to Vegas. What do you think?" I told her, absolutely not.
4: I was so upset with her. I'm like, "You're going over there by yourself?"
18: My thoughts of Vegas was Sin City. You don't know anybody out there. Your friends ain't there. Your family's not there. Who is out there?
4: Nobody wanted her to go.
5: But Debbie would not be discouraged. She was going to take a big risk. She was convinced she could do it. She was going to head west, and she was going to go and follow her dreams to Las Vegas.
2: I first met Debbie after our initial auditions for what was the Michael Jackson This Is It release of his documentary film. What stood out to me about Debbie when we first met was how much she talked. She just had so much to say, so many questions to ask, and so many ideas. When you're in a situation of creating a project like that, it's wise to keep your place. But Debbie was one to always just like jump in and say, "Why don't we do this way?"
4: Debbie's specific goal at that time was to be at the front of the dance line. Every time she had a big show, she was just so excited, so excited.
14: And then, of course, Debbie's promoted to that feature role with Cisco. So for those that know her, when Debbie doesn't show up for the final rehearsal, they know something must be wrong.
3: And the alarm started going off.
19: She would have never not showed up. Or there's no other reason that she came to Vegas except to be at this point in time.
5: Debbie's been missing now for 24 hours. And the police are involved after the roommate called 911.
20: Hi, I need to find a missing person real quick.
21: So what is this person's name?
20: Debbie, Flores, Flores.
5: So detectives go to the apartment to talk to Debbie's roommate to learn more about what happened the night Debbie disappeared.
22: The roommate said she was going to visit her boyfriend and then was going to work, but she never showed up to work.
14: Detectives then obtain the surveillance video from the apartment complex, and it shows Debbie leaving her apartment just before 6 p.m.
22: The security footage shows Debbie dressed nicely, and she's walking down the hallway and gets into the elevator in her apartment complex.
6: She was wearing knee-high boots, dark-colored clothing. She carried a bag with her. In my opinion, it was going to be her dance clothes to go to the rehearsal late at night.
22: Further on, there's footage of her vehicle driving out of the parking area.
5: If Debbie was planning to stop by her boyfriend's place on the way to this final rehearsal, detectives are going to have to go find that boyfriend and find out what he knows.
7: You shouldn't be trying to steal my house.
8: Get out of my house.
9: I live here. Police is on the way.
7: No, you don't.
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10: And that's when the squatter standoff started.
7: Get out of my house. Get out of my house.
11: You could walk into your home, find someone sitting on your couch, and you would have no right to ask them to leave.
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28: When the documentary came out, we immediately began getting leads. There is another suspect, and it wasn't Mark Goodyear.
29: We're so close to solving this. 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
35: So when I interview Mark this time, what should I ask him?
28: Ask him if he'll talk to me.
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59: I met Joel. 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
8: My friends and I were young and rich. 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
17: Me personally, I'm thinking Debbie must have needed a break. She probably just left, didn't want to tell anybody. Parents haven't talked to her either. Nobody in Vegas has talked to her either. Well, nobody in Baltimore has talked to her.
18: It's Christmas holidays. I should be thinking about my son's gifts and Christmas and family. And no, on my mother's birthday, I flew out there. My main focus was to find where my sister was. I didn't care who, what, when, where. I just wanted to find her alive. I was out there night and day. From the moment I woke up in the morning, I was constantly driving around. I was putting her face out there, setting up volunteer groups to pass out flyers. Anytime that I would go outside, I would see the desert, and I'm like, could she be out there somewhere?
19: Look, this is Vegas. What's the old slogan they were using? That what goes in Vegas stays in Vegas, or something like that? Since Vegas was invented, it was a place that people disappear to. And it's, you know, by extension, a place that people disappear from. And it doesn't mean that a crime's been committed.
6: Again, she could have just left. There could have been some issue. We don't know. The media is all over this. There's pressure from every direction.
17: Debbie's disappearance attracted so much media attention. On the news, Nancy Grace.
20: What happened to Debbie Flores? She doesn't show up for rehearsals. She doesn't show up for a show.
17: Seeing Celeste crying and begging for her little sister's return was so hurtful.
21: There's no hope for her. She is okay.
17: She was everybody's sister, everybody's friend. She couldn't have an enemy. So absolutely, let's find this girl.
22: Detectives learned from Debbie's roommate that she left her apartment prior to her final rehearsal for her show to visit her boyfriend. He was another successful Vegas performer, Jason Griffith, who's also called Blue Griffith.
23: So when you become an artist, you have a nickname as you evolve as an artist in the entertainment industry. And so Jason Blue Griffith is known as Blue.
18: I learned that Jason was a very skilled and trained and professional dancer. I learned that they were dating, and they were dating for a while.
23: He danced with Toni Braxton, and he was in Cirque du Soleil Love. And, you know, these are like major shows in Las Vegas.
24: So the missing persons detectives contacted Jason Griffith.
6: Well, we went to the house where Jason and another man by the name of Louis were living.
24: Jason said Debbie was there. But he said that she never exited her vehicle, that he only spoke to her through the open window on the driver's side of the vehicle. She was only in the driveway for a few minutes and then left.
22: Police also learned from Jason that he had many on-again, off-again girlfriends, and Debbie was just one of them. After detectives speak with Jason, they find that he's cooperative and not particularly suspicious.
19: Other than that, detectives have very little to go on until Debbie's car is spotted across town.
4: Police found her car, a 1997 Chevy Prism. A nearby resident said it sat for several days.
5: It's awful that it has happened. And I just wish that somebody, you know, could have found her or something.
24: The interesting thing about her car, it was kind of hidden in the backyard of an abandoned house. So it couldn't be seen from the street, but a neighbor had realized that it shouldn't have been there and called it in.
5: I noticed that there was a maroon car parked over there. Grabbed my binoculars, and I went out. So I looked through the binoculars, and I wrote down the license plate number. First thing I noticed that it said Maryland. I called Tuesday morning. I noticed that the license plate was missing Wednesday morning. So sometime between Tuesday night and Wednesday morning, somebody come and took the plate.
24: When officers in that area of town recovered the car, they found clothing in the back seat that matched the clothing on the video that she had been wearing. They found the boots that she was wearing when she left her apartment the night that she went missing.
17: When the police found her car, it was very upsetting. She would never leave her purse, her dance bag, you know, those types of things in the car. She's a girl, you know, I gotta have lipstick, I gotta have my whatever you need.
23: That was a shock for me. I had been in that car many, many times with Debbie and with her belongings in it and everything. That to me was, that just indicated that this wasn't going to be good. It wasn't going to turn out good.
4: They searched the car. They searched the trunk. The properties around it were searched. We looked for video, nothing. There was no forced entry into the car. There was no blood in the car, except for the plate being removed and put inside the trunk. There wasn't much there.
24: Discovery of Debbie's car was a critical piece of information in this investigation, and it also started steering the investigation towards a homicide rather than just a straight-out missing person case.
18: My parents are in distress. They're anxious. They're worried, but they're hopeful. There were times where they kind of gave up in thinking that she had already passed. And I wouldn't allow that.
19: So the days pass. There's no body. There's no obvious crime scene. It's as if Debbie just up and vanished into thin air. So detectives hold a news conference, and they want to encourage the public to come forward. Has anybody seen her? Heard from her? Anything that they could go on that might be a lead.
7: Good morning. Thank you for attending this press conference this morning to discuss the disappearance of Deborah. We believe that Deborah was last seen on Sunday, December 12th. If anyone has any information regarding the disappearance of Deborah, that they please contact the police department through Crime Stoppers.
22: While detectives wait for tips to come in, they decide to pay Jason Griffith another visit.
4: All we really knew at this point was he was the last person reportedly to have seen her alive. During the interview with Jason, he did indicate that he knew that there was a domestic violence case where Debbie had been beaten.
22: And Jason suggests to police that if anyone had a reason to hurt Debbie, it might be her former boyfriend.
9: I mean, I could make that assessment that, like, you know, this is somebody that hurt her.
10: ABC News, I'm Dave Packer. Luigi Mangione has officially pleaded guilty to two federal charges, and in open court, he admitted to killing UnitedHealthcare CEO Brian Thompson in December of 2024. Tears from Thompson's family inside the courtroom, but outside.
11: To some, Mangione became a folk hero, the face of their cause. But fewer supporters showed up, a few sobbing in the hallway. Still, as the Thompson family was rushed from the courthouse to a waiting car, chants of America loves Luigi.
10: ABC's Aaron Katursky. Tropical storm Lala on a collision course with Hawaii. It could become a Category 1 hurricane by Saturday morning. In Indonesia, at least two people dead and collapsed buildings and homes after a powerful magnitude 7.7 earthquake off the coast. The U.S. Army ordering a temporary stand down of all AH-64 Apache helicopter training flight operations pending an investigation into that deadly crash near Fort Hood, Texas. This is ABC News.
0: Enough!
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24: And everyone's going.
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24: Because once the game starts.
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24: Everything else stops.

0: I think it's a horrible feeling when you don't know where your loved one is and you don't have no answers. Because the longer you're out there looking for her, the more you're thinking of possibilities and you just keep going and going and going. Could she be out there somewhere?
1: What we know is on December 14th, a missing persons report was filed by Deborah's roommate stating that she had not seen Deborah for a couple of days.
2: Investigators are looking at Debbie's romantic relationships to unearth any clues that might help them figure out where she is, including Jason Blue Griffith.
3: Jason Griffith was Debbie's last known boyfriend when she disappears, and he is completely willing to cooperate with the investigation.
4: All we really knew at this point was he was the last person reportedly to have seen her alive. They have surveillance video of her leaving her apartment alone in her Geo Prism, and she tells everybody she's going to Jason's house and they're going to watch Dexter. It's a TV show. And that's the last time anybody sees her.
5: We're never hopeful to discover someone dead. But at this point, we have a firm belief that Debbie is, in fact, dead, not just missing. We have some inconsistencies in how she was last seen, i.e. Jason Griffith's house. We have her car hidden on a different area of town from where she went missing and where she's last seen. So at this point, we're suspecting foul play.
6: The reason we're here is Deborah, a very close friend of yours, has gone missing. And from all accounts that we have at this point, you're the last person to have seen her. Is that correct as far as you know?
7: Yes, as far as I know.
4: We all sat down and we did a rather lengthy interview of Jason Griffith.
6: She's standing at your door. You yes. answer the door. You say, oh, you're there. What is she wearing? As much as you can remember, it'd be extremely helpful for us.
7: Hair was down, wearing black.
6: Okay, some kind of a black shirt.
7: Some kind of a black top with everything else was black. There was nothing that stood out.
4: So I was like, everything you say to us is going to be extremely

0: important to us. And I let him talk as much as he wanted to talk. There was no confrontation of any kind, and we just gathered information.
1: Jason tells detectives that Debbie left his apartment that night and he never saw her again.
0: During the interview with Jason, he did indicate that he knew that there was a domestic violence case where Debbie had been beaten.
2: It was hard for her because she had went through an abusive relationship.
3: Jason brings up a situation from over a year prior between Debbie and one of her ex-boyfriends named Jamil McGee.
2: I was just told that that he had beat her up.
0: So there was a lawsuit that was going on. We can't overlook anything. You have to run everything down.
2: She said that she was, you know, beat up, bruised and stuff like that. And then she had told me that she had a case coming up.
4: So Debbie and Jamil, they met in Baltimore and they dated for a while. And he was on the show, So You Think You Can Dance.
5: I'm just gonna show the world what I got, you know what I'm saying?
3: They both decide to move across the country to Las Vegas in search of achieving their dancing dreams. But it isn't as romantic as it seems.
6: They had a relationship that at times was slightly tumultuous.
4: Debbie liked broken birds, as I would say. When she saw something wrong with someone, she always tried to do the most in trying to fix people.
7: Was she afraid?
2: I could make that assessment that, like, you know, this is somebody that hurt her, this is somebody she would be afraid of.
1: According to family and friends, the relationship was a concern.
8: And I remember her getting, like, just crazy calls from him. And I would go to her apartment and stay with her. And I would just, like, be there just to stay with her, just so a guy can be there with her.
4: There was an allegation of abuse on his part. And he put his hands on my sister. And she took him to court.
3: Debbie was granted a judgment of $250,000. In the suit, she claims that Jamil committed battery against her, leaving physical scarring that limited modeling and dance work that she would have been able to be hired for. Jamil denied those claims in court.
9: He had really messed up things with her career because the things that she was doing, you know, she wouldn't be able to do anymore. That's what she thought.
1: But Debbie had healed enough to be back on stage. Those close to Debbie say she was planning to collect on that $250,000 judgment before she went missing.
4: Wait a minute, that's $250,000. People have gone missing, have gotten hurt for less than that. That to me is a huge flag.
0: Detectives did look at him. He alibied. He was not in Las Vegas at the time, but he was fully investigated.
1: Jamil is completely clear, so investigators decide to circle back and take another look at Jason. He was her most recent love interest. Who is Jason Blue Griffith?
10: Debbie seemed to be attracted to Jason and only Jason, or Jason was attracted to all pretty girls.
3: But if Debbie wanted a monogamous relationship, Jason was not the guy for that.
0: I mean, at one point he told me he had 6 or 7 girlfriends going at the same time. And his excuse for this was, this is Vegas, baby.
11: My friends and I were young and rich. We had it all.
12: I totally agree.
11: Then the most magnetic person I'd ever seen walked into our lives.
12: A new guy likes you.
11: There's something very wrong with him.
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19: I decided it's my alpha day. I need to send a message that says I am hyper competent.
20: Someone bring a gurney.
19: I don't need anyone's help.
21: What have you done?
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52: Jason Blue Griffith, everyone loved him. He was very well respected in the dance community.
8: People had nothing but great things to say about him as a person, as an artist.
9: Debbie called me and she said, I met this guy, he's a dancer like me.
10: What drew the two of them together initially was the fact that they were both dancers in top physical shape, good at what they did, and they were both fairly attractive.
52: Not many people understand being an entertainer and using your body to express yourself creatively and in a passionate way. And both Blue and Debbie expressed themselves in that way. When it came to Blue, Debbie really loved his passion and how talented he was. How much fun they would have together, how much they laughed, their inside jokes. She felt like they were soulmates.
53: The problem here was that while Debbie may have felt that she and Jason were soulmates, Jason was playing the field.
10: Debbie seemed to be attracted to Jason and only Jason. Jason was attracted to all pretty girls.
54: I learned that he was a playboy. He had several girlfriends.
8: Debbie did want her relationship with Blue to be exclusive.
54: There were rumors that there was another girl or there was others and she was being cheated on, and Debbie didn't like that. She loved him. She cared about him deeply.
55: He told me he had 6 or 7 girlfriends going at the same time. And his excuse for this was, this is Vegas, baby.
53: One of those many girlfriends is Anyez Rue, an aerialist at a show called Zoomanity, and she seems to have captured Jason's heart.
8: She was French, such a sweetheart. I remember her and I did a couple industrial gigs together in Las Vegas, and I just loved her. She's very talented.
10: You do want to look at Anyez to see if maybe she could be involved in Debbie's disappearance, or even if she can just provide information.
23: I wanted to start off by asking about your relationship with Jason Griffith, who you know as Blue, B-L-U.
56: My name is girlfriend.
23: Okay. And how has your relationship with Blue progressed? How has it been recently?
56: Recently.
23: In the last couple of months.
56: Ah, okay. No, because I was very, very happy with him for the first 6 months when I've discovered that he, in fact, kept at least three other girls at the same time as me. One is Debbie Flores Narvaez.
0: Debbie learns about Añez and Jason dating, and she calls her.
56: Debbie has always kind of been in contact with me since the first 3 weeks we started dating.
10: Añez did receive a phone call from Debbie, where Debbie is warning her about being involved in a relationship with Jason.
56: She was warning me because she had been hearing from common friends that I was a great girl, and she was like warning me not to do the same mistake she did.
1: It seems that Debbie wants Añez to know who Jason really was. In her mind, he was a serial dater.
2: Certainly Debbie was not okay with Jason seeing any other women. She was aware of them. You know, she was aware of Añez, and Añez was aware of Debbie, and there was conflict in their relationship on both relationships because of the other woman. They weren't okay with it, but apparently that's how Jason wanted to live his life, and if they wanted to be with him, they were going to have to deal with it.
10: At some point, Añez had enough of Debbie and the volatility of that particular relationship, and so she had broken things off with Jason.
0: Añez and Jason get back together just in time to celebrate Jason's birthday on December 10th, the same weekend Debbie goes missing. They spend parts of the weekend together at a hotel.
56: We slept at an hotel called Rumor. We wanted to do something different for his birthday. He's not partying or he's not going out to club and stuff. So we went to eat and we went to sleep at Rumor.
23: What did he say about Debbie that night?
56: Well, that night he was saying that he explained her for real, that not even to be friends is cool. He's telling me that that he explained her and that she understood.
23: And then did you have any contact from Debbie after that?
56: No.
0: Detectives quickly determined that Añez is not a suspect.
10: She was pretty much cleared as being a person of interest or, you know, possibly being a suspect.
0: Police are stuck. At this point, they have no solid leads. And then, just before Christmas, they receive a call from the Arizona State Police.
10: Metro received notification that there had been a burned body found over the state line just past the Hoover Dam on the Arizona side of the river.
3: A female with long dark hair with a very thin build, which matched the description of Debbie Flores.
10: The body had been just dumped in the middle of nowhere, just off the highway, and doused with a flammable liquid and set on fire.
4: A gruesome discovery today, investigating a possible connection between the missing dancer and a body found out at Hoover Dam.
54: We heard that they found the body in Arizona. I was scared.
4: A source close to News 3 saying it's likely the body belongs to missing dancer Debbie Flores Narvaez.
5: Everyone was on pins and needles to find out if this was Debbie or not.
10: At this point, we're suspecting foul play. This is going to be Debbie.
54: Every second is agonizing.
10: The body is brought back to Las Vegas, Clark County Coroner's Office.
3: At autopsy, I learned that it was not Debbie.
5: When it was confirmed that it was not Debbie, it kind of gave people a sigh of relief.
54: There was a glimmer of hope that my sister's still out there and she's alive.
3: We have to find her.
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17: You shouldn't be trying to steal my house.
18: Get out of my house.
19: I live here. 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
17: No, you don't.
19: Police is on the way.
20: And that's when the squatter standoff started.
17: Get out of my house. 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
21: You could walk into your home, find someone sitting on your couch, and you would have no right to ask them to leave.
22: Being arrested.
24: For what?
22: For being in my own home.
25: In 20 years, I have seen every scam in the book, I thought.
26: I realized that we really had a squatter on our hands.
27: I literally lost my...
28: That's something that never, like, leaves you.
29: Be careful, will you? 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
26: Get the out of our house.
0: What investigators are learning is that as a couple, Debbie Flores Narvaez and Jason Griffith may have brought out the very best and also the very worst in each other.
10: We learned that Jason and Debbie's relationship was toxic.
2: The more we learned about their relationship, very contentious, very volatile.
30: I don't give a f-. I know legally the law, and I know what is legally wrong.
10: And he recorded her, unbeknownst to her, and he questioned her.
30: Look in your house.
2: He videotaped her confession. Well, yeah, I slashed your tire. I mean, he got the whole thing on tape.
30: My tires is not legally right.
31: Slashing my tires is not legally.
30: It is damage to property that no one witnessed. But I knew that when you came out.
31: You're admitting.
30: I am admitting it.
31: So you're admitting to property damage.
30: Yeah.
32: Debbie and Jason had a very fiery relationship. They were either on or they were very much off.
0: Debbie's friend Bethany suspects that the tension exists between Debbie and Jason because they have different expectations of the relationship. She wants monogamy and is exacting revenge on her cheating boyfriend.
33: Debbie for sure wanted a serious monogamous relationship. Debbie was not the type of woman that was not going to agree to just be someone's side piece.
1: Throughout their relationship, both Jason and Debbie call 911 on each other.
34: 911 emergency.
35: I'm having a domestic problem. My girlfriend would not leave my house. She just locked me out of one of my rooms.
34: She doesn't live there?
35: Nope, doesn't live here.
0: And then, just a week later, another 911 call from Jason.
35: I just need a squad car, please.
34: Okay, what's going on?
35: My girlfriend just came to the house and punched out my window, and she needs to go.
34: What'd she use?
35: Her fist.
34: Is she bleeding?
35: She's bleeding, but that's her responsibility. I'm more so worried about the window.
34: Okay.
10: It's unusual in the moment that you would make that reaction when you're reporting that someone is hurt. But I do know that ultimately Debbie did a lot of damage to Jason's property. His calls to the police paint Debbie as someone who's emotional, unstable, that possibly wants to do harm to herself because the relationship isn't going the way that she wants. Now, on the other side, you have Debbie's accusations were Jason is unfaithful, Jason is violent, you know, Jason is somebody to be feared.
1: And you can hear in the background of this call, Debbie is clearly upset.
34: And what's her name?
35: Her name is Debbie.
34: And her last name?
35: Okay.
34: What's her last name?
35: Flores.
34: What's your name? I can't hear you. What's your last name?
30: It never matters if your roommates are there or not, because they're going to go against you.
28: I have no idea.
30: You are a coward.
34: Excuse me?
30: You are a coward.
34: Can you hear me?
30: No, I can't. What's her last name? No, please.
35: Her name is Debbie Flores.
0: In that video that Jason secretly records of Debbie, the confessions continue.
30: Nope, I couldn't take it.
3: Okay.
30: I slapped you.
3: Okay. Oh, so now you assaulted me.
30: Yes.
4: This was after a huge fight they had. He was caught cheating, lying, manipulating, and gaslighting her.
3: So you're admitting that you assaulted me.
30: I'm admitting that I hit you, that I broke in your house, that I looked at your laptop, that I poured egg whites on your car, that I slashed three of your tires because I said I'll give him one left. I am not going to lie about anything I'm doing.
10: And it was the weirdest thing to see her admitting, yes, I slashed your tires and I did only three of the four on purpose. I don't know why someone would do that, but it made perfect sense to her at the time.
33: And I learned this from Debbie. If you want to really get under someone's skin, instead of slashing all four tires, slash three. You have to buy your tires in sets.
30: But I did it because
3: you do this
30: because
3: you think I can't prove it.
30: You think when I'm slashing tires, I'm like, oh, he's like,
3: no.
30: Do you think I had to actually tell you
3: I
30: slashed tires?
3: No, you
30: knew it was going to be me when you walked out.
3: But you
30: basically, slashing the tires is this. You. If you think you can me and hurt with me and
3: right,
30: lie to me,
3: right,
30: I'm going to be out.
3: But you do it and you make sure that there's no proof that you did it because so I can't take any legal action.
4: There's going to be a breaking point. And she reached that breaking point where she slashed his tires because she's had enough. And they broke up.
2: They had broken things off completely for several months and didn't have any contact with each other.
1: In October, just 2 months before Debbie's disappearance, she and Jason get into another fight.
10: She was in his face. He grabbed her and threw her down, and he ended up pulling some of her hair out. So at that point, she had contacted the police, and he was arrested for domestic violence.
5: From ABC News, I'm Chuck Severson. Good morning. Lala should be at hurricane strength by the time it approaches Hawaii's Big Island today. This is the National Hurricane Center. ABC's Melissa Dunn is in Hilo, Hawaii.
7: Residents here are stocking up. We're seeing them getting generators to bottled water. We see it flying off the shelves. They're also filling up sandbags to protect from flooding. And Lala is expected to bring up to 15-foot waves in some spots. Now, swells ahead of the storm already have lifeguards busy. They made over 100 rescues.
5: Not only is a major storm approaching Hawaii, the Kilauea, the massive Hawaiian volcano, is erupting. Powerful magnitude 7.7 earthquake struck off the coast of Indonesia early today, killing at least 38 people, injuring over a dozen others, collapsing buildings like this one, and causing panic in a region prone to deadly quakes. There are reports of new cases of that parasitic stomach bug, the total now over 24,000 across 47 states. More than 3,000 new cases have been connected to iceberg lettuce from Mexico. ABC's Olivia Rubin.
8: Democrat Senator Elizabeth Warren vowing to investigate what she says is the government's calamitous response to the deadly cyclosporiasis outbreak that sickened more than 24,000 people. In a letter to Health and Human Services Secretary Robert F. Kennedy Jr., Warren questioning if, quote, incompetence and corruption impacted the Trump administration's response, noting the parent company of the source of the outbreak, Taylor Farms, donated $1 million to Trump's super PAC last year.
5: Taylor Farms tells ABC News they categorically reject the Warren accusation. They voluntarily recalled the lettuce. An oil tanker owned by Abu Dhabi's government-owned oil and gas company was attacked today in the Strait of Hormuz. Says state media, the United Arab Emirates and Iran-backed Houthi rebels from Yemen attacked a Red Sea port. You're listening to ABC News.
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5: Those shock gloves that could be issued to ICE agents are not new. They are in use in some law enforcement agencies.
11: There's no burn marks from, there's no darts to remove, and obviously there'd be no bullet holes. I mean, it just gains instant compliance, and there's no need for having EMS come or anything like that for a quick application like that. You get quick compliance, and it truly is an absolute de-escalation type tool.
5: Police Lieutenant Butch Gallion in Tennessee's Hawkins County says they've been in use for years now. A swollen river overflowed its banks after days of heavy rains, prompting road closures in Noblesville, Indiana. Homes, businesses, roads now submerged. People say it's the worst flooding in decades.
12: 45 years, not quite this high in my life. I definitely have not seen it this high. I've seen it close where it comes up and affects 19 a little bit, but not where it's coming out everywhere.
5: And thousands of homes and businesses across the Midwest remain without power because of severe storms. For 2 days in November, the Kennedy Space Center's historic shuttle landing facility will be open to the public.
13: November 7th and November 8th, NASA's Kennedy Space Center will open what was the once restricted and certainly historic shuttle landing facility to the interested public and host this multi-day celebration featuring world-class air shows, tech demonstrations, space exhibits.
5: NASA Administrator Jared Isaacman says the public will see all the NASA tech up close. Chuck Sievertson, ABC News.
14: I'm making a statement to you because obviously if Blue can do that to her, he could do it to me. They know where I live.
15: She has been involved in a relationship with Jason, so she knows how he is.
16: Clay explains that she is terrified because she believes that Jason killed Debbie and that someone else may be involved.
14: Him and his roommate.
17: Which roommate are you talking about, Louis?
14: Yeah, the big Puerto Rican guy.
18: Louis Colombo was Jason's roommate. Jason was popular, would have a lot of women. Louis Colombo was complete opposite, but he really cared about Jason. They were best friends, and he was willing to pretty much do anything that Jason asked him to do.
2: It was imperative to us, find Louis Colombo. That was our goal.
19: I talked to the phone, Dean O'Kelly.
20: Apologize.
32: It cannot be overstated how important Louis' interview was to ultimately finding Debbie. There was just an avalanche of information that Louis gave to the police, helped give Debbie's family some well-deserved answers.
19: Now you have the opportunity to do the right thing and have that girl's family know what happened and at least have that closure.
2: You could tell he was scared, but he was playing the, you know, I don't know what you're talking about. You know, I don't get it. I don't know why I'm here.
15: Louis Colombo did not want to be involved in the investigation at all.
19: So what do you want? Tell us what you want right now.
20: I just don't want to be involved.
19: Okay. It's too late. What he's trying to tell you is it's too late for that.
15: We knew he was going to be the weak link, but we had to have something to entice him with, and the deal was the enticement.
2: We made the decision. We're going to tell him we're not going to arrest him.
19: I can guarantee this. You tell us what happened, and you're not getting arrested. That's my guarantee to you.
21: I don't know if he would have ever talked if we didn't give him the deal.
15: No. I don't want to say you're making a deal with the devil, but we wanted the information that he had.
19: We know you wish you could rewind it, but you can't. Now you got to go forward, and you need to tell us what happened. From the beginning all the way to the end. Lewis, did you kill them?
22: No.
19: Then talk to him. You need to tell us what happened.
2: Early on in the interview, it was obvious that he 100% knew what had taken place.
15: Debbie showed up to the house. There was an argument.
19: Just walk us through what were they arguing about?
20: I don't know. They were just arguing. They were just yelling at each other.
19: Okay.
20: You know, there was pushing and shoving. You know, he grabbed her, she grabbed him. I split them apart. I saw him choke him.
19: During the argument?
20: During the argument, and I pulled him off of. That's why I got her some water, and I asked them if they were going to be all right. I tried to tell her, no more arguing, no more fighting. Like,
19: she's still breathing, she's still talking.
20: She is.
19: All right. What'd she say to you?
20: She said that she was all right.
0: He's worried, and he asks both of them, can I leave you two here alone, and can you two be civil with each other? And they both say yes.
1: Colombo says he leaves the house for about 2 hours.
3: When he came home, he saw Debbie laying on the floor with a plastic bag over her head, and she was not moving and did not appear to be breathing.
19: What did he say?
20: He was like, what are you talking about? And then we walked to the studio and I saw it. Like, I was in shock. I was shaking. He was like, you know, this is one of those diaper change moments.
2: Jason said something to Louis about this being a change your diaper moment. So we had him explain that was a change your diaper moment. You know, like, hey, when I raised you, I used to change your diapers, and now it's payback time. You know, I took care of you. Now it's time to take care of me.
20: Well, he's done a lot for me, like favors and stuff, like financially and stuff.
19: Okay.
20: So he was like, you know, this is one of those moments.
0: He was very specific about what happened afterwards. He said they had a big bin that they wind up putting her in there.
19: You helped put her in the bin?
20: Yeah.
19: Was she cold? Was she?
20: Yeah, she was.
2: You know, Debbie had driven her car over to the house to watch Dexter. And so Jason decides that we need to get rid of her car. And so Jason drove her car clear across town with Louie following him. Just parked her car there in this little desert dirt lot kind of area. And then Jason gets in the car with Louis and they drive back to the house.
16: That night, Colombo goes to his job as a bouncer at a club.
18: Jason had a date that night. He and Louis Colombo placed my sister in the garage. Jason went out that night with Andre to celebrate his birthday. They had a hotel room. He stayed the night. They had a good night as if nothing happened while my sister laid dead with a bag over her head in his garage.
16: Colombo says that in the following days, Jason Griffith devises a plan to entomb Debbie's body in a block of concrete.
0: And then Jason winds up going to Home Depot and getting a bunch of cement.
20: His idea was to put it in concrete.
19: Mm-hmm.
20: So, you know, tells him to start mixing the concrete. I started mixing the concrete.
19: Where?
20: In the garage. We brought the bin to the garage.
19: Okay.
20: You know, we put her in the bin, put the concrete in it. And
19: how was she positioned in the bin?
20: Like, sort of curled up, like it was an awkward fit.
3: It's your typical blue Sterilite storage container. So when you put a 120-pound body in there and then fill the rest up with concrete, obviously it's heavy.
21: It weighed at the minimum 600 pounds.
19: How long do you let it sit?
20: Until the next day.
19: Okay.
20: I think that's when we rented the U-Haul.
19: We rented the U-Haul and what else?
20: A dolly and a hand truck.
21: They rent the U-Haul and then Jason comes with a plan. They then drive it out to Jason's ex in Henderson.
14: He had called and asked me if I would store some stuff for him. I said, all right, you know, what is it? He's like, it's just a tub.
3: And she sees a U-Haul truck, and she looks inside, and she sees Louie and Jason trying to manhandle this big blue Sterilite storage tub.
14: So I'm like, whoa, what is that? Because I kind of got a bad feeling. And he just gave me this look like, do you want me to tell you? And I was like, yeah, you think you're storing that at my house? You're going to tell me what it is. And he was like, it's Debbie. And I was like, whoa, that's no, you need to go right now. And I was very upset.
2: So once they leave Calais, they have to do something immediate. What they did was found this house that they knew was abandoned on Bonanza Way.
3: The body has been in this container now for a few days, and it's starting to decompose, and now you have all this decomposition fluid starts leaking out of the crack in this tub.
20: Yeah, so it leaked out a little bit.
15: And there's a trail of it from the sidewalk all the way up to the front door and inside the house.
21: And then Jason came up with plan B, and they bought more bins, they bought more cement, they bought a like a mini sledgehammer.
20: So we basically like broke it out of the concrete.
19: Bye. Okay, so you actually break up the cement.
20: Break up the cement.
19: And take her out.
20: Take her out.
19: What does she look like?
21: Louis tells us that he can take us to where the body is.
19: So it's like an abandoned house. Now, the big question is, where's the house?
20: On Bonanza.
19: Take us to it. You don't have to go in, but can you take us to the house? We gotta go. We've gotta get it.
1: Louis Colombo leads detectives to a vacant house. And what they find inside takes this case from missing to monstrous.
4: 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We had it all.
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4: Then the most magnetic person I'd ever seen walked into our lives.
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0: Jason Griffith and Louis Colombo's problems are mounting. The bin they have Debian is cracked and it's leaking all over the wood floors in the living room of a vacant house.
1: They came up with a plan. They bought more bins. They bought more cement, gloves, bleach, sealant, plastic bags, garbage bags. They bought a wood saw, a mini sledgehammer to chip her out of the cement, and a crowbar. Louis says that they chipped her out of the cement, and then Jason dismembered her by cutting her legs off.
2: Had to go into two separate bins. And cut her legs off. Well, she cut her legs off.
3: He did? Yeah. Okay.
2: With what? A saw.
3: Okay, then what?
2: Put it in plastic bags, they'll put it in a bin and put more concrete on it.
3: Okay.
2: You know, and put it in the closet.
1: They put the legs in one bin and then her upper body in the other bin and put cement in with those.
4: Then they take all the tools that they used and put in the closet of the other bedroom and seal that closet door closed as well. But they leave all the cleaning agents and odor masking agents that they had to buy so that they could work with the body. They leave that all out in plain view in the living room.
3: So you stored her in the closet and let it set?
2: In the closet. Then he asked me to go back a couple days later just to check on it. So I bought some great stuff, like door sealant, because it's in the closet. I don't want it smelling, so I sealed the door. Like, that was it.
0: It takes a lot of coaxing for Louis Colombo to reveal what happened. And police tell him that because he cooperated, he won't be criminally charged. And while that's a relief, he is haunted.
2: That doesn't change how responsible I feel. Like, you could say, oh, you don't have to feel responsible. It doesn't change the things that I've done that I had to live with for the rest of my life. It doesn't change any of that. It doesn't change, you know, the sleepless nights that I'm going to have.
3: Yes.
2: The smell that I still smell. Like, it doesn't change any of that. Like, the only thing that changes is Jay goes to jail, possibly for the rest of his life, and, like, now I feel like that's my fault, too.
4: He admits to his involvement to the detectives, and he admits that he knows where the body's at. So he ultimately takes two of our detectives to the location of the body.
1: They have a house where they can put her body, and it's not going to be connected to them, supposedly.
5: They knew somebody that had this house that had been deported and that the house was empty.
1: After the interview with Louis, he jumped into my truck, and we had a caravan going. He was directing me, and he pointed out the house, and he said, 100% she's in there.
6: So we're pulling into the neighborhood. This is Bonanza Way. This is where the house is. And we pulled up, and Louis told me that's the house where her body will be, this house right here.
4: It's one of the original houses built downtown, probably back in the 30s or 40s. It's just this tiny two-bedroom house, but it had wood flooring throughout.
5: When we got here, they opened the door. There was an odor of decomp, but it was mixed with chemical. You could literally smell it from my vehicle. You could smell bleach and other chemicals. And they noticed that there was decomp drips on the walkway itself. I walked in, there was the original bin, which was this gigantic bin that they had about 600 pounds of cement in with her that you couldn't lift. That was in the living room. First thing I saw was the long black hair. You could see her hair mixed in with the cement because it removed all the hair from her body. There was chunks of cement that were in the bin and some plastic. The two smaller green 45-gallon bins were stacked inside of one of the closets, which had been sealed. And they had taken them out and got them open enough to where they found the body. She had been dismembered in two parts and put in the two bins with cement and plastic, thinking that would help with the odor. But it never does.
7: They literally did the whole Dexter thing.
4: If you know anything about Dexter, the way he disposed of bodies was dismembering them.
8: It's kind of fitting, don't you think?
4: And that was Jason's favorite TV show.
0: After almost a month missing, Debbie is finally found.
9: January 7th, I was in a car with my friend at the time. She had taken me out to kind of relax a little bit, and I get a call on my phone, and it says private number, and I knew right away. I answered, and he said, "This is detective," and I said, "You found her?" Said he found her. I knew it was that phone call.
10: One of my friends called and said, you know, they found Debbie. And I'm thinking, good, where the hell has she been? She's like, she's not here with us anymore. Okay, what does that even mean? And she said, yeah, like they found her body and they definitely confirmed that it's her. But somebody with such a big personality, you don't picture things like that happening to them. I did not fathom that that was where it was going to go.
11: When I found out what happened to her, I couldn't sleep. It was all over the news 24/7.
12: The remains of a missing local dancer have been discovered.
13: Sources have confirmed that the body of that missing dancer, Debbie Flores Narvaez, was found dismembered in tubs filled with concrete.
11: I can't believe this has got to be a bad dream. And I was hoping that Debbie would call me one day and say, "You ready to rehearse?" But I never got that call. All I have is memories of her.
4: You have someone who dances for a living. Their job depends on their beauty, their athleticism, their gracefulness. And to have a body just destroyed in the manner that her body was destroyed, it's a cruel irony. It's horrible.
0: Detectives now have Debbie's body. And with the evidence pointing firmly to Jason, it's time to quickly move in. As Jason finishes his evening performance, detectives haul him back to the station for another chat.
2: Morning. For the January the 8th, 2011 at 0008 hours.
3: We're here to ask you some more questions about what happened to Debbie.
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15: Most people know me from Vanderpump Rules, but I'm a mom, a wife, a podcaster. I'm traumatized by reality TV, but I can't stay away from it. 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Am I here to ice anyone out?
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19: Now more than ever, America needs a laugh.
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3: We're here to ask you some more more questions about what happened to Debbie.
0: At this point, we knew where the body was. We knew his involvement.
1: We didn't say, Calais told us these things, and we didn't go, Louis mapped all this out, you know, told us all these things, because we were going to parse those details out and get his reaction to them.
3: Not much further ado, I'd like for you to tell me what happened to her.
4: What do you mean, what happened to her? I've given my, like, what I saw.
3: What was that?
4: That she came to my house and that she left. I gave that account already.
0: When you're dealing with somebody who thinks they're smarter than everybody else, you have to play them a little bit. You got to give them enough rope to run with before you can yank them back to reality.
3: On that night when she came over, there was an argument and it became physical, and ultimately she didn't live through it.
4: And this is, you guys are putting this together based on a lot of things, but that she didn't live through it.
0: If you come in mean, angry, are heavy-handed, they're not going to cooperate with you. They're going to shut down. And the ultimate goal is to elicit a confession.
3: We're in a situation where if when confronted with some things, that you end up saying, okay, look, this is what happened. It went too far. It was an accident. I didn't realize what happened, and then I panicked.
4: I see what you guys are saying, and like, we're just at a point, like, what are you reaching for right now?
3: I'm not reaching for anything other than the truth.
0: And now the interview becomes an interrogation, and everything changes in the interview, and now you start hitting them with facts, and you ask them direct questions.
3: Did you kill Debbie?
4: No, I didn't kill Debbie.
3: Not on purpose or an accident?
4: Not on purpose or not an accident.
3: You didn't strangle her to the point where she stopped breathing?
4: No.
0: There came a point in the interview where Jason decided that he wanted his lawyer present before answering any other questions.
4: You guys are going to do your jobs. You're going to do what you're supposed to do. I don't have anything else.
3: Sorry.
1: And so we shut it down. He was placed under arrest.
3: You are under arrest for Debbie's murder.
5: At the end of the interview, he was taken into custody, booked into the Clark County Detention Center.
6: 4 days later, Jason was charged with Debbie's murder. However, he was not charged with dismembering her body.
7: Morning, Judge. We received a copy of the indictment. We waive its formal reading. It's going to be a not guilty plea.
8: I was scared to go to the arraignment. I didn't know what I was going to face, but I was sitting there, and I'm looking at this evil person, and I was trying to control myself, and I just couldn't, to the point where I just couldn't, and I screamed out. I hope you rot in hell, because exactly where I wanted to put him was in hell, and I just wanted him to rot in there the way that he allowed my sister to rot for weeks.
5: Most of the families we have to deal with, this is the worst day of their life, the losing of a loved one. And I can only imagine what goes through victims' minds when they see the killer for the first time.
8: And for those 2 seconds, it felt so good. But at the same time, I was stuck in a situation where I couldn't do anything about it, and I had to wait.
9: Most people would be very surprised to know how much has to go on behind the scenes in order to get a case to trial. The delays in the criminal justice system can be difficult for families.
8: When you watch Law & Order,
10: ABC News, I'm Chuck Sievertson. Lala expected at hurricane strength by the time it approaches Hawaii's Big Island today. This is the National Hurricane Center. Lifeguards have been making rescues. ABC's Melissa Don in Hawaii.
11: Now, there's also the question of Kilauea, the massive volcano erupting here. Some studies suggest volcanic gases can make storms produce more lightning. But when we're talking about more than 2 feet of rain falling on these massive volcanoes and mountains, the biggest threat will be mudslides.
10: Powerful magnitude 7.7 earthquake struck off the coast of Indonesia early today, killing at least 38 people, injuring over a dozen others, collapsing buildings like this one, and causing panic. There are reports of new cases of that parasitic stomach bug, the total now over 24,000 across 47 states. An oil tanker owned by Abu Dhabi's government-owned oil and gas company was attacked today in the Strait of Hormuz. This is ABC News.
12: Mind, self-defense, and it's about second-guessing. And the evidence is going to show that he was scared, that he was afraid, that she was violent and that Jason Griffith was defending himself in December 12, 2010.
6: Prosecutors call almost two dozen witnesses to help reconstruct the events leading up to Debbie's death and its aftermath. One of those witnesses was Kalei Casorso.
5: Kalei Casorso was a former lover of Jason, who both Jason and Louis Colombo were going to attempt and store Debbie's body in the cement on her back patio.
9: What did you do seeing this item that they wanted to place in your house? Of course, they didn't tell her immediately that Debbie was inside.
13: Asked what the heck it was.
9: And what did the defendant say?
13: He asked if I really wanted to know. And I said, yes, if you're going to put that here, I need to know what it is. And he just said, it's Debbie.
9: And what was your reaction?
13: I was shocked. My head kind of started to spin. I couldn't comprehend it.
8: State's next witness.
7: Louis Colombo.
5: Louis Colombo was present for the beginning of the incident and was one of the essential witnesses to what happened that night.
14: When I walk in the door, I just look at him for a second. He was just sitting there, and then he said something like, he's like, I messed up.
7: When you walk back to the studio, what did you see?
14: I saw Debbie laying on the

0: that he was on the stand. Did he take her breath? No. But do I consider him just as bad as Jason? Absolutely.
1: Ultimately, could he have been prosecuted? He could have. And that's often the case in the criminal justice system. We oftentimes have to make that choice, which is, how badly do we need this person?
2: It cannot be overstated how important Louis' statement was with regard to the prosecution of Jason.
1: So after 4 days of presenting evidence, we were confident that there was no doubt that the jury knew Jason killed Debbie. It was really at that point we turned it over to the defense that the real fight in the trial started.
2: Jason was a born performer. He was comfortable in front of a crowd. And certainly as he made his calculation about whether or not he should take the witness stand, I'm sure he looked at those jurors and he thought to himself, I got this.
3: My friends and I were young and rich. We had it all.
4: I totally agree.
3: Then the most magnetic person I'd ever seen walked into our lives.
4: The new guy likes you.
3: There's something very wrong with him.
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8: Picture this. Sicily.
9: Sing to me, Paolo.
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14: 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You know the best of both.
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5: Now more than ever, America needs a laugh.
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5: Idiot. 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
17: Nerd!
5: These troopers.
18: This is the second time you've tried to kill Farva in a week.
5: Are reporting for duty.
19: No new info on the guy who did it.
20: Oh, so it couldn't have been a woman?
21: Yeah. Sexist!
19: Non-sexist.
21: Women could be criminals.
18: You ever see Ocean's 8?
21: Enough!
5: Super Troopers 3, rated R. Meow playing only in theaters.
22: You shouldn't be trying to steal my house.
23: Get out of my house.
24: I live here. Police is on the way.
22: No, you don't.
24: Police is on the way.
25: And that's when the squatter standoff started.
22: Get out of my house. Get out of my house.
6: You could walk into your home, find someone sitting on your couch, and you would have no right to ask them to leave. Yeah.
22: Being arrested.
26: For what?
22: For being in my own home.
27: In 20 years, I have seen every scam in the book, I thought.
28: I realized that we really had a squatter on our hands.
29: I literally lost my...
30: That's something that never, like, leaves you.
31: Be careful, will you? Let into your lives, into your home.
28: Get the out of our house.
22: Used to be great.
32: I'm expecting you to help me train him, coach.
33: Tell me what you doing for.
32: You got no home or where to go, but this gym keeps calling you.
34: If y'all can see past my mistakes, I promise you I'll give you everything I got.
22: Yes,
32: let's go. Let's go out with a bang.
33: From the dungeon, always knew I would see brighter
32: days. Time to lock in.
22: Yes, coach.
0: It was about 2.5 weeks, I think, the trial lasted. And I have to portray this strong woman when inside I'm breaking down slowly, but I'm still holding it together, hoping that we will get justice for my sister.
35: I ask at this time if the defense is prepared to call their first witness.
36: We are, Judge.
37: While the defense calls Debbie's ex-boyfriend, Jamil, and they call Jason's ex-girlfriend, Agnes, to the stand, their case really comes down to just one person.
38: The defense calls Jason Griffith.
39: In claiming self-defense, Jason was compelled to testify.
1: And his lawyers quickly sought to portray Debbie as someone that he was genuinely fearful of.
2: And we never argued to the jury that Jason is, Mother Teresa, an upstanding citizen.

0: Jason. What we argue to the jury is he acted reasonably.
1: Do you recognize that?
2: It was a note that was left on my car at the Mirage.
1: What's your understanding of who left you this
2: note? Debbie left me that note.
1: I will kill you before I let another bitch have you. I will find you wherever you hide. A love always your destiny. Is that what it says, Jason?
2: Yes, sir.
0: The prior acts of domestic violence and the 911 calls would lead any reasonable person to believe when there's another incident of violence that perhaps your life might be at risk.
3: What's going on?
4: My ex-girlfriend is, she came to my job today, harassed me at work. She's been making threats, she's been following me around town, like, this harassing stuff needs to stop.
1: You said on the 911 call that Debbie was making threats. Tell the jury what kind of threats she was making to you.
2: Oh, she talked about slashing my tires again, she talked about burning my house, talked about killing me. Kill you. I'm not going to let nobody be with you.
5: The volume of calls, I thought we did a decent job at showing that was part of a pattern. He's on the receiving end of the harm.
6: Debbie's history and Jason's history and the tumultuous nature of it was particularly relevant in this case to the defense because they, of course, wanted Debbie to look as crazy as possible, as volatile as possible.
7: Throughout the trial, I would see that my mother was angry. I would just kind of grab her and hold her arm, like, I know, mommy, and don't let this make you emotional.
8: It was the cross-examination of Jason that the whole case was probably going to come down to. Some of the stuff Debbie did was true, right? She did slash his tire and all of this other stuff. But when it came to the one thing he's hung his hat on, he was lying, and I could prove it.
6: So what he testified to was that one night he came out of the Mirage, and he came to his car, and there was a note on his car.
9: You find that note on your car, right? And so now you believe that Debbie, what you've said so far.
2: Yes.
9: Correct. And you guys continue to have conversations, but at least now, unlike before,
10: you have a written threat to kill you, correct?
2: Yes.
6: And he told the jury that that was written by Debbie, that he was absolutely terrified, that this was proof that she wanted to kill him.
9: Before I get to this, do you want a chance to change your answer?
2: I don't need to change the answer, sir.
9: Do you recognize that number?
2: Yes, I know that number.
9: Whose number is it?
2: It's Lou's number.
9: The morning of May 22nd of 2010.
2: Okay.
9: Okay, so that's the morning that the incident with the car occurred.
2: Yep.
9: Here's Mr. Colombo's text to you. I really thought you would know it was me.
6: The note was actually written as a joke by Louie. And what we knew from the text messages is that Jason knew that the note was written by Louie. And he absolutely knew it as he sat on the witness stand and he testified before the jury.
8: His entire testimony, both direct and his cross-examination, there was no way around it. He lied.
11: I'm going to ask the officers of the court to please come forward and be sworn to take control and custody of the jury.
6: Once you have given the evidence to the jury and you've given the case to the jury, you literally just sit and wait.
7: And the anxiety of, what if this doesn't go the right way? What if he gets away with it?
6: There is a roller coaster of emotions while you're waiting for a verdict. Time kind of stands still.
7: It just felt like forever. And the jury stood up and when the verdict came in and they said,
12: guilty of murder of the second degree.
7: It was a moment of justification that everything I did for her was for that moment. I was able to breathe and just let go for a second. And I just remember thinking to myself, I hope that I did her proud.
8: The judge didn't have a lot of discretion. A secondary murder conviction, there's two possible sentences. There's a life sentence, and then there's a term of years, which is 25 years. Both of them have minimum parole eligibilities after 10 years. Jason was sentenced for second-degree murder to 10 years to life.
7: And I've already had to go to parole twice to plead with the parole board to keep him in.
8: There is no sense of closure for them, but I certainly think it's better for them to have to show up to a parole hearing than having to realize that he's completely free of the criminal justice system.
3: Today, Jason continues to serve out his sentence at High Desert State Prison, waiting for his chance at freedom. Many of the people who helped put him behind bars have long since moved on from the case. But there's one final twist to the story.
13: Hello. This is a prepaid debit call from an offender of the Nevada Department of Corrections, High Desert Correctional Center.
14: Fox Hollow is like a killing field.
15: When the documentary came out, we immediately began getting leads. There is another suspect, and it wasn't Mark Goodyear.
16: We're so close to solving this. We just need the one person who connects everything.
17: So when I interview Mark this time, what should I ask him?
15: Ask him if he'll talk to me.
18: Super Bowl 61 is coming.
19: Let's go, let's go, let's go!
18: And everyone's going.
20: Okay, let's go!
21: Let's go!
22: Let's go!
18: Because once the game starts...
23: Let's go! You better get on that bus!
24: Why, Jimmy?
25: Well, don't just stand there. Are
18: you ready? Everything else... stops.
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13: This call is from a correction facility and is subject to monitoring and recording.
31: Since his conviction for the murder of Debbie Flores Narvaez in 2014, Jason Griffith has been waiting for his chance at parole.
32: Here I am 15 years later with excellent behavior, no infractions, no trouble, working 7 days a week, taking classes, doing everything I can, and they won't give me a second chance.
31: Jason has never agreed to a television interview before. He called 2020 from prison to speak for the first time.
32: Debbie Flores is dead. And she did not deserve to die. I'm not trying to get out of responsibility. I'm not trying to diminish what this situation is by any means.
3: Jason's most recent parole hearing was in 2025. Debbie's sister Celeste was there, ready to oppose his release.
7: I knew that I would be facing parole for him. And this time around, when I walk in, the assistant at the front desk told me, well, you're the first one here. We're also waiting for his wife. I'm sorry, what? Yeah, his wife, Calais. I thought I was hearing things when she said his wife, and then she said her name, Calais. There's only one Calais. I was damn near shaking because I had to deal with this woman again who knew of my sister for 3 weeks that she was missing. There are no words. I couldn't speak. I was so angry.
3: At the parole hearing, Calais spoke on Jason's behalf.
7: And all I heard was, we just want to apologize to you, Celeste, and I'm sorry. And I just lost it. And I just kept crying. I will never accept your apology. Ever. They both deserve each other. And I hope karma finds them and delivers it every day fresh on a plate.
32: I put myself in that situation. If it was my sister, how would I feel? So I hope if never accepting my apology also provides her a level of peace, then that's what she deserves.
0: If there was anything I could say to Blue, I would let him know that you hurt a lot of people. You took someone from this earth that was very loving, caring, and meant a lot to a lot of people. Why? There wasn't any other way to resolve whatever it was in that moment. Killing somebody is not the way to resolve anything.
32: I want to say that I am sorry that this situation ended the way that it did. And I'm sorry that it cost everyone involved. It cost them so much hurt, so much pain, so much loss. And I'm responsible for that. I should have been better. I should have done better. I should have figured out something else, anything else.
7: Depression is, it's an everyday fight. The more I talk about my sister, the easier it has become. The more I talk about my emotions. I think I thought that if I bottle it in, I don't have to feel it. I don't have to show it. When I should have been talking about it and screaming about it and yelling about it and crying about it.
1: I just really miss my friend. I wish he was here.
2: Are you taping this?
4: No.
5: You can hear Debbie come into a room before you see her. You smile before she even walks into a room if you hear her voice. You already know what's coming in. This energy, this love, this caring person.
9: She was so beautiful inside and out. Her spirit was so warm, so welcoming.
10: It's so tragic that her life was cut so short. It's very heartbreaking, and she had so much to live for. She was a star.
7: Took her home to Puerto Rico. And we took her to her cemetery where she lays to rest. And she sits on this beautiful mountain where she oversees like this beautiful valley. I always visit her and I talk to her. I definitely feel as though her spirit is still with me.
19: It's so clear that Debbie's spirit is still being felt. By now, Jason Griffith has served 15 years of his sentence. He's been denied parole twice, most recently in 2025.
20: And David, Debbie's sister Celeste says while it's painful, she is attending every parole hearing in hopes that Jason will spend the rest of his life behind bars. That's our program for tonight. Thanks so much for watching. I'm Deborah Roberts.
19: And I'm David Muir from all of us here at 2020 and ABC News. Good night.
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4: 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All right, Lori, so we're kicking it off with the hottest beach essential.
6: That's right, you talked about scorching hot deals, and Leslie, Gio, we're going to talk about some scorching hot beach days.
5: I
6: so
5: love
6: this, we have cool cabanas. And Leslie,
4: I'm gonna go check this out.
6: You're the resident meteorologist
5: here. I have
6: here.
5: One of these.
6: We have some hot days in our future, right? Some sunny days. So this is so fantastic. You have one of these, you said?
4: No, I wish I did. This is like really sturdy.
6: Gio, scan that QR code. Because let me tell you, this is so incredible. This can be set up or packed down by one person in about 2 minutes. I wish that I had this when my kids were really little.
5: Fantastic.
6: Because, you know, sometimes you see these tents that do provide that shade, but they're really not user-friendly, and it's like wrestling a worm trying to get them back.
5: And the flooring on
6: this, that. Yeah, this one is known for its great signature 8x8 feet size. It provides twice the shade of a standard beach umbrella, and what's also great about it has that UPF 50 in there, you guys.
4: Really?
6: It provides that sun protection, so it's fantastic, and all the sand and water just comes right off of it, so it's easy to take in your car for a great beach day. And the best part, of course, you can save 50%.
5: Yay. You can stake out a big area at the beach too.
6: Exactly.
7: This is the way to do it.
6: I like the way Leslie thinks. She's like, when I go to the beach, I'm like, this is my area. Okay, well, another way to stake your area of the beach. Go ahead, Gio. Do you want to get in there?
4: Sure.
6: Okay, so guys, we're going to play some paddle smash. So this takes the best of games like pickleball and round net. Look at you guys go. I was going to say it's a really easy to learn game, but I think that they're showing you that it is. It doubles. You can fold it up, and this it comes in this case here, and it doubles as a carrying case. They're having so much fun over here.
4: I love this. It's really fun, right? Yeah.
6: It's a little easier if you stand a little closer.
4: And what I love about this is that you don't need that much room.
6: Yeah, exactly.
4: Right?
6: Yeah, and again, it folds down. It's really easy to take anywhere you're going. Another great thing. They're just going to keep playing, you guys. I'll talk, they'll play. But the tower toss is a classic, takes that classic backyard tossing game, and it cranks up the excitement. Really fun things here.
5: Oh, I like that
6: you can
5: one
6: save
5: too.
6: 30%. Such a great way to get the family out of the house, off of their screens, and playing some really fun stuff this summer.
5: Very nice.
4: I love that.
6: Okay, but when you are out in the summer, you do want to be protected from the sun and the elements. So we have here from Farmers Defense a bunch of options, snapback hats, these big sun hats. Ooh, she just fell down a little bit. So many different options, so many different colors, and they're going to give you that protection from the sun. They're moisture wicking, so you're not going to have, you're not going to just be heating up in there and baking.
5: Very nice.
6: You can save more than 40% from Farmers Defense.
4: Very really
5: nice.
4: Cool.
5: Yeah, really
4: cool. Okay.
6: Okay.
5: These
6: you know
5: are
6: it.
5: Exciting.
6: You love it. It's limitless, right,
4: we
6: guys?
4: We love this thing.
6: This is like should be in the Secret Savings Hall of Fame, I think. So what's great about this is you can stay powered on any adventure, and hopefully you're having a lot this summer. So many different colors, and what I love about this too is that with the cords, you don't have to worry about like, oh no, did I bring the USB-C or the lightning cord or whatever they are. Everything is here and self-contained, and you can save up to 64% on limitless. I love that it tells you how much battery
5: is
6: left in here.
5: And there's a little light too.
6: Yeah, and then there's the flashlight, so this is just a great thing
1: great
6: for everybody. I think if you know anybody who graduated this summer from like college, this is a great thing to give them, to just always have on hand. I would give one to my parents as well.
2: Very nice. So smart.
6: Be powered up. Okay.
1: What
6: I feel like you guys are really, really going to be into this.
1: So soft.
6: This is from
2: a travel pillow.
6: Fly Hugs. Yeah, you're going to need this because you're traveling soon.
1: Look at this.
6: It has the travel pillow has a 360 degree customizable support that keeps your head upright. So it's going to help reduce any of that neck strain or ever fall asleep on a plane and you wake up and you have the worst stiff neck. That is the worst. So this is great. Feel how like cushiony it is, you guys. Has that adjustable Velcro closure so you get that personalized fit. And then the sleep mask for 100% total darkness. And you can save 30%, lightweight, super travel friendly. And I love all the different designs. Gio, I think this is the one for you.
2: Yeah, that's a great
6: one
2: for me. And by the way, with the sleep mask, you see, it actually gives you room here on the inside for your eyes.
6: Yeah, I hate that when you feel sort of suffocated in there. No, we love this from Fly Hugs. Really great deal. Okay, we're going to move on to Vibes. Another Hall of Famer, you guys.
2: People love Vibes.
6: Because they're so good. Crystal clear sound.
7: From ABC News, I'm Chuck Sievertson. Breaking news, Virginia State University is on lockdown as they investigate a shooting on campus earlier today. The severity of the shooting not immediately clear, but university officials in a post to social media say there were several suspects and victims shot, no injuries appearing to be life-threatening. Lifeguards have been making rescues in rough surf off Hawaiian Islands, and ABC News forecaster Leslie Lopez tells why.
8: Tropical storm Lala in the Pacific is barreling towards Hawaii. On the forecast track, it could become a Category 1 hurricane by Saturday morning as it approaches the Big Island. A hurricane warning is in effect. And hurricane-force gusts, dangerous surf are the biggest threat, along with 2 feet of rainfall right through the weekend.
7: The Red Cross says it's mobilizing staff and volunteers in case evacuation shelters would be needed. One location preparing is Inspire Church, says Pastor Clint Chinnan.
9: We were able to provide beddings, food, shelter, not just for people, but for their pets.
7: All of Indiana under a state of emergency following a storm that dropped several inches of rain. On the scene, ABC's Alex Perez.
10: Here in Anderson, Indiana, this area is still completely underwater.
11: The water is halfway up the garage.
10: We met Joan Reed as she still can't get to her rental property. Her son Elliot has been kayaking down the street to check on it and work on getting some of that water out.
11: I'm sure everything in there is going to be ruined.
10: Some parts of the Midwest got more than a foot of rain this week, and unfortunately, many areas are bracing for even more as we head into the weekend.
7: Magnitude 7.7 earthquake struck off the coast of Indonesia early today, killing at least 38 people, injuring over a dozen others, and collapsing buildings like this one. An oil tanker owned by Abu Dhabi's government was attacked today in the Strait of Hormuz, says state media. Iran-backed Houthi rebels attacked a Red Sea port. In southern Lebanon, 7 people killed in an Israeli air attack. You're listening to ABC News.
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7: Action after a deadly military chopper crash. ABC's Jay O'Brien.
14: We've learned the Army has ordered a temporary grounding of all Apache helicopter training flights after that fatal crash this Wednesday near Fort Hood, Texas. Apache helicopters have a higher rate of incidents compared to other aircraft, but it's unclear exactly what caused this week's crash. And the Army saying Apache training flights will remain grounded until it has a better sense of exactly what went wrong here.
7: Helicopter crash happened during a maintenance test flight. It crashed, burst into flames, and ignited a grass fire. 5 victims plus a suspected gunman are dead and another person in critical condition following a shooting in Missaukee County, Michigan. State Police Lieutenant Ashley Miller.
15: We're going to conduct a
1: a thorough investigation, and we want to make sure to keep our community members up to date on our current situation and what we're discovering throughout this process.
7: Lunar lovers, stargazers, astronomy admirers are welcome to see what goes on at the Kennedy Space Center for 2 days in November, the 7th and 8th. NASA's historic shuttle landing facility will be open to the public and will feature in an exhibition called Max Power, What NASA Uses to Complete Its Missions.
15: Max Power is a chance to show the world NASA's leadership in aviation firsthand. And one of the ways we'll be doing that is by sharing what it's like to work with the world's best research aircraft.
7: It's NASA Director of Aeronautics, Lori Grindle. Chuck Sievertson, ABC News.
6: Fantastic thing to cool you down this summer.
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6: Is from Nybrew. 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
6: So this is TSA friendly, no refrigeration needed,
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6: is
2: that's delicious.
6: It's really good,
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6: right?
2: Really
6: it's ready
2: good.
6: In seconds. Nitrogen infused, non-carbonated cold brew concentrate. 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
18: 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Tupac Shakur, now 30 years after he was gunned down on the Vegas Strip, a one-time reputed gang leader from L.A. stands trial for his murder. 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
34: I met Joel. He was tall, handsome, magnetic. I knew I met the man I'm gonna marry. My mom said, Jesus Christ, Caroline, it better not be a cop.
35: He was the family man, devoted father.
36: He was super cop.
34: And then one day, I got a text. I had no idea the lie that he was living.
35: He knew something wasn't right.
34: He had a severe sex addiction.
37: He was clocking in and then going to have sex with people.
35: In his cop car while on duty.
38: Who did you have sex with? Why can't you just be honest?
39: I am being honest.
34: I was shocked my dad could do something so stupid. Banging on the door.
40: Man to man, stay away from my wife.
41: You're throwing your family away over this.
34: He looked at me and said, if I were in your shoes, I'd run.
35: And then things got really bad.
34: It was a betrayal that is just another level.
25: Betrayal. Dirty Secrets.
42: You shouldn't be trying to steal my house.
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48: For what?
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2: Great. Oh,
16: and
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2: Like and the
0: free shipping adds up, too, when you have a big item like that, right? Okay, now we're going to talk about the bunion booty. So this is an ultra-thin...
2: Which you may need on the treadmill.
0: Okay. Yeah. Nice segue there, Gio. So this is a soft fabric that helps align your big toe. It's a sleeve that fits comfortably in the inside of your shoes. It's really lightweight, breathable, has a second skin designed to really to separate the big toe from the second. There's also a bunionette booty that adds support for your little toe. If you have bunions, they're really painful. So this is a lifesaver, and you can save 50%
1: off. Wow, great.
2: All right.
0: Okay, so I like these.
2: Oh, people love this.
0: People
1: love this.
0: And I feel like we have all been talking a lot about red light therapy, and SolaWave, they were one of the industry leaders to like bring it to us. Yeah.
2: It's so nice.
1: You're welcome.
0: You do look like you're about to go into like a catatonic state. Like you're just like, that's so relaxing.
2: No, I love it. I love it.
0: So Leslie was showing you their wand, their 4-in-1 wand, but we also have their Eye Recovery Pro. This uses 4 wavelengths to brighten dark circles, reduce puffiness, so you get a more refreshed, brighter look. The 4-in-1 wand that Leslie was showing you that uses massage and current and warmth to rejuvenate your skin.
1: How neat.
0: And it's about a 12-minute session. You can really see the difference there. There's a lot of different options here, you guys. And for this one, you can save 50% plus free shipping.
1: Wow,
0: so
1: 50%.
0: Great deals there.
2: So cool.
0: Okay. We love Grace and Able here because it really works. We've heard from a lot of people who have, you know, sore fingers or arthritis or any kind of inflammation. And this is great because it really soothes any painful joints or it allows you to live with that pain, but also do other things like text and garden. Sorry, I'm standing behind our mannequin here. You can drive, you can do things. So it doesn't prohibit you from doing the things you want to do, but it also helps to reduce that pain and swelling. And they also have one over here for your elbow. There's one for your knee.
1: You
0: can save 40%.
1: Huh.
0: Okay, Gio.
2: 40%.
0: I'm going to move you along because I know how excited you get about a massager. And so you can get a great massage without an opening. This is called the NECA. And what's great about it is you can see it has those little hands.
2: Okay.
0: And that's going to mimic that feeling of real hands giving you a deep kneading massage. It has built-in.
2: Wait, that feels like hands.
0: Compression. Wow. It looks here. Turn to the side because it looks so cool.
1: Amazing.
2: And normally you would actually strap this in and then you can literally just walk around with this. This is crazy that it feels like hands.
0: It's really great for circulation and you can save 50% off. This one here, Gio, I feel like we're really putting Gio to work.
2: Okay.
0: I feel like you've used this as well. If you want to pop up here. So this is from Renfro, you guys. It is a smart scale, but it's not just a scale about your weight. 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
35: I met Joel. He was tall, handsome, magnetic. I knew I met the man I'm going to marry. My mom said, Jesus Christ, Caroline, you better not be a cop.
36: He was the family man, devoted father.
37: He was super cop.
35: And then one day, I got a text. I had no idea the lie that he was living.
38: He knew something wasn't right.
35: He had a severe sex addiction.
39: He was clocking in and then going to have sex with people.
40: In his cop car while on duty.
41: Who did you have sex with? Why can't you just be honest?
42: I am being honest.
35: I was shocked my dad could do something so stupid. Banging on the door.
43: Man to man, stay away from my wife.
44: You're throwing your family away over this.
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35: It was a betrayal that is just another level.
45: Betrayal. Dirty Secrets.
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54: Okay. Who doesn't like a bucket hat?
16: So, it looks like a bucket hat, but it does even more because these are from Hadley Wren, which they have inside of them an innovative insect shield, Leslie. So if you're going to wear that, it's going to keep all those bugs and mosquitoes and things like that away.
0: And you don't have to put bug spray on, so you won't say. Leslie's just like, I'm listening, but I'm just going to look
1: this
0: cute.
1: This is a vibe.
3: Wait, I like this one, too.
0: So you can look super adorable. There's lots of different options. A bucket hat. They've got the baseball cap style.
3: Yeah,
0: they've
3: like
0: got
3: this.
0: All different scarves.
3: This is more
0: I feel like there's been an infestation of mosquitoes where
1: all
0: I live.
1: All of this stuff prevents?
0: So all of it prevents, and it's great to prevent it. Up to 70 washes, and now you can save up to 40% right now.
3: I like
0: and August, smart. I feel like, is the buggiest
1: this
0: month.
1: This is the
0: Don't
1: buggiest, for sure.
0: Okay, we're going to move on to something that Leslie and I are both obsessed with. Malibu Sky.
1: I mean, I could be obsessed with it.
0: You could be, too, Joe. I feel like you could pull it off. So this eliminates the need for those big, messy bags.
1: Oh,
0: I don't know about...
1: Yeah,
3: no, it
0: I
3: is
0: don't
3: very
0: know about
3: nice.
0: You guys, but when I have a big
3: so
0: bag,
3: easy.
0: I will fill it. And right. I will not be able to find anything. But if I have something like this, it has all different kinds of compartments, card slots, so it becomes its own wallet.
3: Yeah,
0: so it can keep
3: this.
0: You really organized.
1: This is a
0: great thing for us to have
1: great.
0: In the office,
3: and
0: too.
3: And you're hands-free, too, when you have kids and you're
0: oh
3: running
0: my gosh.
3: And you just don't.
0: You need hands-free.
1: Get one of these
0: like
1: for my mom,
0: playground.
1: My
0: yes.
1: sister.
0: Yes, yeah. And that's the thing. It sort of transcends generations. Like, anybody of any age will love these, and they will love that you can save 65% off. Okay,
1: ooh.
0: Speaking of all the colors, look at how fun these Crayo watches are.
1: Oh, these are so fun.
0: Aren't they adorable? They're bright. They're bold. They have a rubber-coated metal case, non-glare, scratch-resistant. There's mineral crystal and 3D raised numbers. You can save at least 50% off here. And they're just so different. Like, I feel like the colors are really bold. I love this square face.
1: Yeah.
0: It just feels really different. Or the round face. This one's like a little
3: so
0: oversized.
3: Too.
0: Really great stuff here. The savings start at 50%.
1: I feel like kids would love these so much,
0: yes,
1: too.
0: Yeah, kids and adults who are kids at heart as well.
1: Yeah, 100%.
0: We're going to move on now to twine and twigs. This is handcrafted jewelry that, as
1: Look
0: you can see,
1: this.
0: It's all about natural, organic beauty. I know, it's beautiful.
3: Wow.
0: You can save at least 30%, and I feel like a lot of that more natural texture in jewelry is really so popular right now. It's a great way to end the summer, and you can really wear a lot of this all throughout the year. Very nice.
1: Smart.
0: Okay, and now, finally, we are going to move on to something we talk a lot about here, compression wear. So the right socks here, this is from Extreme Fit. These are great to help improve circulation and, you know, reduce any kind of inflammation. Or
1: and this
0: swelling.
1: Really does make a difference.
3: Especially
1: you
3: if
1: know,
3: you're traveling.
0: I was just
3: traveling.
0: About to say, you're always on an airplane, right?
1: 100%. When you're traveling, also when you're working out, like, this makes a big difference.
0: Yeah.
3: I like that you can also make it a little bit more professional. Like,
1: oh, yeah, you can.
0: Leslie's always looking for this style. But yeah, there's lots of great things. But it's not just the socks. There's athletic tops and shorts. I loved, where is that? I love this American flag one
3: fun.
0: As well. And on the site, there's a huge assortment, popular lightweight comfort bras and lots more. And on that site, you can save more than 30%
3: Aww,
0: off you guys.
1: Such great
3: puppies.
1: Stuff.
3: So
0: I know, the puppies
1: oh, that's
0: are really
1: adorable.
0: Fun.
1: That's adorable. Great stuff, Lori. All right. So incredible deals as always. A big thank you to all of these great companies for partnering with us to bring these savings to you. So scan that QR code right under Leslie right there at the corner of your screen or head over to abcsecretsavings.com to save now before it's too late.
3: That's right, before it's too late. And thanks so much for shopping with us today. It's been a lot of fun. Thanks,
0: yeah,
3: Lori.
0: So much fun. Thanks, guys.
1: See ya.

0: 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Getting you behind the stories as they happen. 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

0: So last week was the roast of Kevin Hart. Did anybody see it?
1: Yeah.
0: Okay. It was packed with some of the most popular men in comedy, including Manosphere stars like Shane Gillis and Tony Hinchcliffe.
2: Ooh.
0: But some of the best and most brutal comments came from Chelsea Handler and Cheryl Underwood. Watch.
3: Look at you. You look good. You got a, like a little Hollywood glow up. I didn't know veneers came in deli mustard yellow. But it actually looks a little bit better in person. You must be using Crest White.
4: ABC News, I'm Chuck Sievertson. Developing story about an apparent campus shooting. Virginia State University on lockdown as they investigate. The severity of the shooting early today was not immediately clear, but university officials in a post to social media said that there were several suspects and victims shot, no injuries appearing to be life-threatening. Tropical storm Lala headed for Hawaii, expected to become a hurricane today. Honolulu Mayor Rick Belangiardi.
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4: All of Indiana under a state of emergency following a storm that's led to flooding. In southern Lebanon, 9 people killed in an Israeli air attack, 11 others injured, says the Lebanese health ministry. The Israeli military says it targeted terrorist infrastructure. This is ABC News.
6: Different. If we're roasting each other based on the truth that's out there, but we're doing it with love, that's a personal thing between comics.
0: Yeah. They're doing it with love. You buy that?
1: I am obsessed with this whole thing because it finally dispels the myth that women aren't funny. Nikki Glaser was funnier than all the men in the Tom Brady roast.
0: Yeah.
1: Cheryl and Chelsea were funnier than every man there. And it was like, I found it hard to watch. I think in my boy mom era with the little boy at home, I'm like a little more prude. And when things get super mean spirited, I just find it uncomfortable to watch.
0: Yeah.
1: These women managed to comedically eviscerate some of the men who went so freaking low.
0: Yeah.
1: And they did it and outperformed them. They were funnier and like they just looked amazing. And just the low jabs, like Lizzo was fat jokes. That was like the best the boys were bringing. I was like, do better.
7: I realized I watched it and I realized I just don't think I like roast.
8: I don't like roast.
7: I just don't think I like it.
9: So how far into it did you go before you realized you didn't like it?
7: Well, I watched Tom Brady's.
9: Right.
7: And I kind of felt icky about it, even though he was a good sport. And then I watched this one. And I realized, you know, midway through, wow, it just doesn't feel good. I know it's supposed to be self-deprecating. You're supposed to be able to laugh at yourself. And Kevin Hart was laughing, but there was like an off-color joke about George Floyd not being able to breathe.
8: Yeah. There were lots
7: and
8: of
7: laughing from heaven.
8: Yeah.
7: Cheryl Underwood, you know, her husband died by suicide. And, you know, to make a joke about that, I just don't think it's funny. And that Tony Hinchcliffe is the same guy who tried to make a joke about Puerto Rico being an island of trash.
8: Yes.
7: And so I took that personally, and Cheryl is saying things like, you know, I texted with Cheryl to ask her about how she actually felt about that joke about her husband, and she's kind of keeping it close to the vest, but I can't imagine that she likes it.
1: It's not funny.
7: I can't.
9: You know,
7: imagine.
9: We were all at the upfront last week, and I was talking to Leguizamo about this roast, John Leguizamo, who's also a comedian.
0: What did he think?
9: You know, so he hadn't watched it. I haven't watched it either, but I've just seen the clips. But it's a foreign concept because this doesn't exist in Latin America. There is not even a word for this in Spanish because I think that if Latins tried this in Nicaragua or Venezuela, bullets would fly.
0: Yeah.
9: I mean, there would be fist fights.
0: But doesn't it say something about American sense
9: of
0: humor?
9: Yes, you need to be funny about other stuff.
8: I don't like the underbelly. And there weren't just like one off-color joke. The clips I saw, there were so many times where I don't mind if sometimes, because I'm not easily offended, someone drops a little thing and I'm like, oh, like burn for one. But when 99 things in a row make you feel dirty inside, it's not funny.
9: Like, what does a comedian think about
7: Joy?
9: She loves a roast.
0: I like them.
7: You do. You like them.
1: I kind of

0: read the bad reviews of Della Ventura in front of Danny Aiello. And it was hilarious to watch Danny Aiello. I think he started crying.
1: It wasn't as mean-spirited as this.
0: It was mean. It's mean when you read somebody's bad reviews. How would you like it?
1: But they were, yeah, but, okay, they were but it was words. About but it was Danny, about the guy
0: Danny
1: who was allowing himself to be roasted. No. These were jokes about George Floyd, who is dead and can't defend himself. Like, I don't know.
2: Cheryl Underwood's husband.
3: To be
2: dead.
3: Honest, yeah. What made it less funny to me, I thought the Tom Brady roast was actually hilarious. It definitely towed the line.
0: Yeah.
3: This was very little about Kevin Hart. It was like, Kevin Hart short, ha ha. That was like 50 jokes of that.
0: Yeah.
3: The rest was the comedians going after each other in some of the most personal, honestly bigoted, kind of racist ways.
0: I don't believe in that.
3: And that's not funny, but I'm not always the biggest Pete Davidson fan, but he came in and just absolutely bodied Tony Hinchcliffe. I recommend watching it.
4: Yeah,
3: I was like, you know
4: part,
3: what? For this moment,
4: that,
3: I am here
4: that part
3: for
4: was
3: Pete
4: good.
3: Davidson.
0: There are
4: yeah.
0: so many things that you can have jokes about with people besides racist things. I think are off limits.
3: Dead husbands.
0: Yeah, but I think even people's looks. I'm not crazy about that.
3: It's cheap
2: because there's clever comedy and a good comedian will get to you and everyone's laughing and it's not like these guys did.
1: Well, look, I don't love the idea of you know, Kevin Hart, who's obviously African American, sitting there laughing at George Floyd jokes, which I think were so hurtful and just such, you know, revealed was such evidence of the racism against African Americans.
0: You know what?
1: I mean,
0: I'm older than everybody at this table, so I remember everything from the past. Just go online and put in the name Don Rickles.
4: Yeah.
0: And you will see how it is done, how it was done.
1: He was hilarious.
0: Back in the day before everybody got upset about every little thing.
4: Yeah.
0: And when he did, and then he'd come out and they'd play something called, I'm a nice guy. He'd start singing after he was mean to everybody, but he was funny.
2: But
0: if you're not funny, those things die like dogs.
3: But there was stuff directed at Cheryl that I thought was just below. I don't know.
1: Though people must like it because, I mean, when that Tom Brady roast, reportedly he was paid like $25 million.
2: It's easier to laugh at that.
1: Netflix is not doing this for charity.
0: How much abuse can you take?
4: I could take a lot of roasting.
3: I could roast food all day.
0: By the way, Cheryl.
4: I didn't know they got paid.
0: Cheryl Underwood will be a guest co-hosting on The View in a few weeks. So pay attention to that.
4: We can ask her about it.
0: She's very funny.
4: She's hilarious.
0: Now, another comedian named Tiffany Haddish is gracing the cover of the new Sports Illustrated swimsuit issue.
3: Oh, yes,
0: she told the Today Show why it's a bittersweet moment for her after talking about it for years in her stand-up act. Take a look.
5: My goal is to be a swimsuit model before I'm 50. I want to be a swimsuit model before I turn 50. I've been actively working on becoming a swimsuit model before I turn 50.
6: Wow. I wish my grandma was alive. I wish my grandma was seeing this because my grandmother was a model back in the 1900s and 50s.
7: We got the cover.
6: Yeah.
7: There's grandma.
6: And my grandma was a swimsuit model and a clothing model. She was like one of the first few black women to be on television modeling clothing. And she used to show us how to pose and all this stuff. And I didn't grow tall enough. She was like, yeah, it's not going to work out for you. But, you know, there's other things you could do. And so I became a comedian, but I just kept dreaming of it, kept hoping, wishing. And then now I'm doing it.
4: Wow. Right. So that's great.
0: She had a dream and she manifested it.
4: I believe in that. I believe in manifesting things.
0: How do you do
4: things.
0: It?
4: I think you put it out into the universe. I think you say it. I think you say the things. I would love to, you know, write a book. I would love to write a play. Mm-hmm. That kind of thing. And if you manifest it, I think you can visualize it and it becomes.
2: So my dream is I always wanted to be on SNL. I always wanted to do sketch comedy. Clearly, that's not happening.
0: It's not too late.
2: It's not too late.
4: I always tell her that. Yeah. Like, if that's your dream,
3: it's never
4: then
3: too late.
4: Go to comedy class, workshop.
2: I've done all the comedy. It's that type of, like, getting paid to do it. I wasn't that funny.
1: You've been to comedy classes?
2: Yeah, I did Upright Citizens Brigade. That's
4: she.
2: And the roast begins.
8: I'm too superstitious to say things out loud. I want to keep them inside until they happen, and that's when I talk about it.
0: You don't have to say it for anybody to hear.
8: I know, but I
0: just
8: say it
0: in your bathroom.
8: No, I think I am what's called like a catastrophist. I always think things are going to happen. I think it's just kind of my childhood and you know all the things. But I just keep it inside until it happens. But I have to tell you, I am so happy for Tiffany Haddish because that girl has reached
1: resilience and perseverance. She sure does. And she has gone through, I mean,

0: She's gone through so much. Right. She's gone through it.
1: She is terrific. We'll be right back.
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8: It was the worst case I've ever seen. 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
0: Welcome back. So on a sneak preview of The Real Housewives of Rhode Island, Alicia isn't sure what to do with a scandalous video of her friend's husband behaving badly. Watch.
18: I didn't tell you about Rula and Brian. So at the end of the trip, Joelle shows me a video of Brian with the mistress cheating on her, hugging her for about 5 minutes. That was last week. And then Joelle was like, you know, the dramatics. Alicia, I want you to deal with this. What are you going to do with this video? I don't know what I want to do with the information, because I got to be honest with you. She's obviously stressed out. I don't want to kick someone when they're down. That, like, kills me.
19: Then you should do what you feel is right.
18: I just feel like, just a little bit, I want to feel the temperature of them still.
19: All right.
18: To see if they're like, you know what I mean? I don't want to get, it's too messy. And they have children.
0: So she and her husband, I guess that's him, right? Her husband.
1: Right.
0: Are talking about another couple where the guy's been cheating on her.
1: Yeah.
0: And the husband denies that he's having an affair, but would you show your friend a video of their partner messing around or not get involved?
1: I'd show.
0: You would.
20: I mean, if you have video receipts.
0: You would do that.
1: No, but let me put this in.
21: I would first tell the husband, the alleged cheater, listen, I got this video of you. What's going on?
0: But that's the girlfriend. You would send it to your other girlfriend.
21: After speaking to him, if he denied it, plausibly, maybe I wouldn't say. Or if he says, listen, we're having some marital problems, I'm gonna speak to my wife, or I'm gonna stop. I would then think about it. But if he is lying and I have him on tape, I probably would.
1: Let me put this
22: in context, though.
1: Yeah.
22: Because I've been watching this show.
21: Watching this show?
22: We talk about it every week. I'd rather watch this than the Kevin Hart roast.
21: That's true.
22: But anyways, I've been watching this show. I can't keep up with it much. But this much I've understood. This seems to be a storyline in practically every episode where somebody is showing the wife, her name is Rula, whose husband is allegedly cheating on her, videos and photos, and they're talking about it. I mean, they have been talking about this for like six episodes
21: now. And it's
22: now.
21: The same woman?
22: Yes. So what I'm
21: alike.
22: Trying to tell you is the woman either knows and is okay with it or has decided
5: it's
22: to
5: denial.
22: Accept it. Or
5: denial.
22: She doesn't want to know.
5: Yes.
22: So this is not like a new thing that they're all of a sudden showing you. They've shown her pictures. They've talked about it. They've had like
0: I know,
22: group
0: but Anna,
22: talks
0: it,
22: about
0: Anna,
22: it.
0: Anna, take it out of the context of that show. It just as a regular person in the world.
22: Well, yeah, but out of this show,
0: that?
22: I think they need to stop. It's none of their business. They've already talked to the woman, and she's one of
21: your personal life. Would you show your friend?
22: What?
21: That her husband's cheating on her? A video of it?
22: I don't know. Only if I thought.
21: What if you saw?
22: Only
21: him?
22: If I thought she was going to leave him, because if not, I would go speak to the husband. If your friend decides to stay with the husband, then you've lost your friend.
21: It
5: depends on how close you are to the person. If this is a social friend,
0: let's say,
5: it was
0: Sarah. You're very friendly with
5: Sarah. If it's a close friend, I would absolutely come to Sarah. I'd maybe go to Max and be like, "You have an hour to confess, or I'm bringing this to Sarah."
0: But give him a half
5: I would
0: hour.
5: Go to you. But I have been on the side of this where you tell a friend repeatedly, "He is cheating on you. He is cheating," and they are in denial and they will not believe it. They do not want to see the facts. The receipts will not prove it. So you have to know you could risk losing the friendship. By the way, that couple then later divorced and she realized it eventually, but people sometimes have to come to terms with things on their own time.
21: There's this saying that I just saw that hit me so hard on Instagram. It said, "I'm sorry for the things it took me a while to learn that only time could teach me."
5: Yeah.
21: And I think you see that in relationships so often with friends or family members or where you're like, "It's so clear. Why don't you see this?" And oftentimes people have to get there on their own.
22: You know what I don't understand, though, is why if you have such a messy life with all of these skeletons in your closet, do you go on reality?
21: I don't know.
22: Like, all of these women go on there and end up in divorce because the things that they've been hiding or denying.
21: In jail, too.
5: They want the fame more than
21: And they're perfectly cast. That's what the casting people want.
5: They want messy. They want messy. They're not looking for clean
21: table throwers. Yeah. They want erratic.
0: I don't think I would tell my friend.
21: You wouldn't.
5: No. Not even Susie Essman?
0: No, I don't think so. It's not
22: why? But would you call the husband? And
0: I might call the husband, but I don't think I would show the tape to him.
21: Now, let's say you call the husband and he says, "Listen, I'm going to end it. Please don't show Susie the video. I'm going to end it." And then she finds out that you knew.
5: Yeah.
0: That happened to me already with another friend.
21: And what happened?
5: Are you still friends?
0: No.
5: Exactly. You can't just sit on it.
0: It has nothing to do with it. She was annoyed that I saw her husband with another woman just having coffee.
21: And didn't say anything.
0: But it didn't seem like it was anything, you know, nefarious about it. They were having coffee.
21: So you could have just said, "Hey, listen, I saw your husband having
0: That's what she said. That's what she said.
5: But that would annoy me.
21: When you're like totally meeting someone for coffee on
5: Correct.
21: A couch, how many times do people say we need to get coffee sometime?
22: Yeah.
21: You sit down and have coffee. If someone started telling Max Sarah was out for coffee,
5: I would
21: be like, "What the
5: heck? I'd get out of my business.
21: You could do it in a very offhanded way, like, "Hey, Max, I saw, it was good to see Sarah. She was having coffee at that restaurant."
5: That feels like you're butting in it.
21: If you're dancing on someone or you're doing something blatant.
22: You drop a little gem.
5: Coffee is what you do when there's nothing nefarious happening.
21: Yeah, I feel like
5: if it's like
21: you're
5: an intimate
21: trouble.
5: Dinner and there's wine, that's maybe something we're training.
21: You say it too.
5: I saw Justin having
21: dinner and drinks with
5: Was there a laugh
21: at a really good restaurant?
0: That's it. Okay. Billie Eilish had Oscar-winning director James Cameron behind the camera for her new 3D concert movie. But in a recent interview with the NME, she explained why she loves doing her own camera work. Well, stop the presses. Watch.
6: I think it's like my generation and the generations below, like, we love to film stuff. Like, all I do is film stuff and take pictures of everything all the time. It's an important part of the culture is that we are all on our goddamn phones, and it keeps us connected. You know, it does. It's like, yes, there are huge cons, and, like, social media is dark, but, like, the idea that we get to share through the internet, and, like, I wouldn't have a career without the internet.
0: So does she have a point, or are they just looking at life through their phone?
21: So I disagree on this point. We're not the same age, if you can't tell. But there was a time where if you were going to capture a photo, it was efforted, and you were capturing a moment. This generation that holds their phones all the time is creating moments
22: to capture.
5: Yeah.
22: And sometimes it's in a backdrop. Mm-hmm. It's like they have pop-ups where they have you 10 walls. You can take a picture in front. Right. You're not actually in the mountains. You're not actually at a cool place. You're not living life. You're sending out a picture that tells you something that you can all talk around. To me, it's a lack of presence. It's a lack of true life. It's less selfies. Like when older people go to take a selfie, and I don't mean like your parents, I mean us. Like you're doing this thing with your arm because you don't know. This is a generation.
9: They're so good at it.
22: Yeah, but they're the stars in their own movies. Mm. The life should have been looking out and they were looking back at themselves. And I just
16: think
22: it's
16: not. I don't know, Sarah. Somebody who's lost a mother and lost a brother, I can't tell you the number of times I wish I had pictures of certain things.
22: That's different.
16: I take
22: pictures of my kids and videos all the time.
16: Bad Bunny did a whole song of it. I should have taken more pictures.
22: But do you know what I don't do? I don't go out on a vacation with them and sit there like constantly with my screen. I get my moments and then I put it down and I say, why are you not watching what we're looking at over here?
5: Yeah, I'm strangely wrestling with this because the millennial Gen Z divide, we went to concerts and forgot to take pictures. The best nights we had out, there's no memories or evidence of.
22: Yeah.
5: Thank the Lord.
22: Thank God.
5: But now with my son, I want to capture every single moment, but I also don't want him to grow up from infancy with a camera in his face and a phone. And
17: but he will anyway.
5: I know. So I'm trying to find that divide because they do grow up so quickly, but I also want to be present and like look in his eyes, not just look through my lens.
17: Yeah, but you don't have to capture every single moment.
5: Thousands of pictures in these 3 months.
17: But then you miss the moment when you're busy with this.
5: I know.
17: It's the same as
5: that moment.
16: I was at a concert last week, Bruce Springsteen, who was terrific. And in that concert, not only does he sing his heart out for 3 hours, but he also speaks about what's happening in the country. He speaks very poignantly and powerfully. I wanted to capture that.
9: He looks good.
16: I will tell you, he looks really good.
9: Yeah, he looks
16: good. I'll tell you what really bothered me, though. There were people behind me talking. I don't care if people are all around filming what's happening and taking pictures. But the bitch behind me talking while Bruce was talking, she's lucky
5: else.
16: I didn't film her.
5: We'll be right back.
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33: Super Bowl 61 is coming.
32: Let's go. Let's go.
33: And everyone's going.
34: Okay, let's go.
35: Let's go.
34: Let's go. Let's do it.
33: Let's go. 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
22: Tuesday,
0: I was on the Webby Award winning Behind the Table podcast with Brian, wherever he is today.
5: Where is he?
0: And we talked about whether some domestic disputes are worth the effort. Watch.
4: There was an article on the Hot Topics list today about when to stop waiting for your partner to change.
0: That's
4: interesting,
0: really?
4: I think. The article said that if your partner keeps promising to change things about themselves but never does it, do you cut ties? Are there things about Steve that annoy you that you knew he would never change?
0: Steve, he doesn't really annoy me. Well, he does sometimes.
4: Yeah.
0: Like I have, for example, I have a woman cave in my apartment.
4: I didn't know that.
0: Yes. I've set it all up, and I'll be in there, and I'll be writing, and blah, blah, blah. The TV might be on or might not. And then he comes to sit next to me and slurp his coffee.
4: Mm-hmm.
0: Now, why does he have to come into that room?
4: Into your room. He wants to be with you. He wants to be in your
0: right.
4: your area.
0: But I don't say to him, get out.
4: Oh, okay.
0: That would be mean.
4: Yes.
0: What I say is, must you slurp?
4: That's pretty good.
0: But, you know, my husband is a very, very high-quality person.
4: He is.
0: He has integrity. He has a great sense of humor. He's very mm-hmm. funny. He can take a joke. He loves me. He supports me. I mean, I have actually a very good marriage. And I want to have to give a little tip to these young girls.
4: Yeah.
0: Lust fades. It does. 2 years into it, you're going to be like, I got a headache or whatever. Tonight, I don't know. I'm hungry. Mm-hmm. Let's get a pizza.
4: Right.
0: So remember who you're with. The person has to be a friend and has to be a companion, somebody to go through life with. So be careful of that.
7: Good advice. Great
0: of
7: advice.
0: Course.
7: Good advice.
0: We all know that.
7: Yeah. Good advice.
5: Marry
0: do you
5: your
0: try
5: best
0: to
5: friend.
0: Correct your husband's annoying habits, or do you just let it go?
22: Every day. I mean, I cannot there is something about Al that drives me nuts, but it's useless. He leaves every light on. Wherever he goes, he turns on the lights, and apparently he is physically incapable. He's capable of turning it on, but his finger does not work to turn it off. And so, I mean, and he'll leave the house and every light is on. So I walk in and it's like I've just walked into the sun.
0: Yeah. Show him the bills. Yeah. Show him the electric bills.
22: He doesn't care about the bills.
0: Okay. Behind the Table streams wherever you get your podcasts, or you can watch us on YouTube. Have a great day, everyone, and take a little time to enjoy
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1: I'm expecting you to help me train him, coach. 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
1: 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From the dungeon, always knew I would see brighter days. It's time to lock in.
0: Yes, coach.
4: Hollow is like a killing field.
5: When the documentary came out, we immediately began getting leads. There is another suspect, and it wasn't Mark Goodyear.
6: We're so close to solving this. 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
15: I met Joel. 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My mom said, Jesus Christ, Caroline, you better not be a cop. 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
16: She knew something wasn't right.
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18: 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And the charismatic chef, storyteller, and travel host Anthony Bourdain's getting the biopic treatment. Our Byron Pitts is sitting down with the star and director of Tony. ABC News Live starts right now. Hi, everyone. Thanks for streaming with us. I'm Diane Macedo, and welcome to ABC News Live Weekend. Let's take a look at your top headlines. Puerto Rico is under a state of emergency as hundreds of thousands of people are without running water. The government's turning it off for up to 48 hours at a time under a mandatory rationing system.
19: From ABC News, I'm Chuck Severson. Lifeguards have been making rescues in rough surf off Hawaiian Islands as Tropical Storm Lala headed for Hawaii and is expected to become a hurricane today. Honolulu Mayor Rick Bungiardi warning Hawaiians.
20: If you're not paying attention right now to the potential of these storms and how severe they can be, then all I can tell you is you put your own self at risk and your families. Please, we will not... We're not in the business of trying to scare anybody. We'll inform people.
19: All of Indiana under a state of emergency following a storm that dropped several inches of rain is flooding. Homes, businesses, and roads are underwater in Noblesville, Indiana.
21: I've lived down here ever since 1968, and I've never seen it flood so much as it has here lately.
22: On top of severe storms, that means on Saturday, this could also extend into Indiana, Ohio, and back to the Carolinas. Damaging wind will be the main threat there, along with heavy rain. Flood watches remain in effect in some of these hard-hit regions of the Midwest, anywhere from Iowa all the way out to West Virginia. The ground is so saturated that any heavy downpours could lead to additional rounds of heavy rain and life-threatening flash flooding into the weekend.
19: ABC News forecaster Leslie Lopez. Breaking news, hours after a magnitude 7.7 earthquake struck off the coast of Indonesia early today, killing at least 38 people, injuring over a dozen others. A second earthquake has hit 6.9 magnitude on the island of Sumatra. This is one of the buildings that collapsed since the first quake. The parent campus shooting early this morning. Virginia State University on lockdown as they investigate. University officials in a post to social media said that there were several suspects and victims shot, no injuries appearing to be life-threatening. Southern Lebanon, 9 people killed in an Israeli air attack, 11 others injured, says the Lebanese health ministry. Israeli military says it targeted terrorist infrastructure. You're listening to ABC News.
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19: Shock gloves that contain an electrical current that could be issued to ICE agents are not new. They are in use in some law enforcement agencies.
11: None of our officers that use any of our less lethal stuff, be it taser, the gloves, or pepper spray, are allowed to have those and deploy those unless they've been exposed to it themselves. So everybody that uses these in my agency has experienced what it feels like.
19: Police Lieutenant Butch Gallion in Tennessee's Hawkins County says the shock gloves have been in use for years. Japanese Prime Minister Sune Takaichi stayed away from Tokyo's special shrine, apparently to prioritize diplomatic relations with China and South Korea, but did not mention her country's wartime past in Asia or remorse over it as Japan marked the 81st anniversary of its agreeing to surrender in World War II. Very alert air traffic controller spotted a mistake that could have led to a horrific mid-air disaster over Arizona yesterday morning. Two American Airlines planes, one arriving, the other departing around midnight, both had the same call numbers. He radioed instructions to each pilot. Controller called the flights 2482 departure and 2482 arrival, all caught by ATC.com.
23: That's the first time I've been working air traffic for 25 years. I've never seen two aircraft pretty much merge with the same call sign. That's pretty incredible.
24: Yeah, we're going to say good job. You know,
19: The FAA is investigating. Chuck Sievertson, ABC.
25: Is a good bit of boredom, right? Because that means our presence is working. That means that the mission is working.
26: There will be, you know, some residents that say, you know, if there's boredom, like, it's a tough pill to swallow.
25: Yeah, no, I can definitely appreciate and understand. I mean, you know, we want to be great stewards and be as efficient as we can with taxpayer dollars.
27: The general admits it's hard to track stats on crime prevention, but he believes the National Guard is responsible for a sharp decline in violent crime. Critics will point to stats from Metro Police, which showed violent crime in 2024 was down 35%, a 30-year low, and continued to trend down before the Guard was deployed. New data from the U.S. Marshals shows in the last year there have been more than 16,000 arrests with 35 homicide suspects caught and more than 2,000 illegal firearms seized since the Guard's deployment. There's also the issue of Guard safety. Last November, a gunman opened fire on National Guardsmen steps from the White House. 20-year-old Specialist Sarah Beckstrom was killed. Air Force Staff Sergeant Andrew Wolf was critically injured in the ambush.
28: How is Staff Sergeant Wolf doing?
25: Yeah, so we get a chance to talk to the Wolf family, and recently I got a chance to see Andy. You know, I don't know how to describe it other than truly a miracle. That first night, I don't know that I had any expectation that... I know that I did not believe that we would be here. And every step of the way, that young man has fought his backside off, and it has been inspiring to this old soldier, certainly, to watch that young airman just work and overcome so many tasks, relearning. He laughs. He's out there doing things that just, my goodness, I'm going to do my best every day to honor Sarah's memory, to honor Andy, and do my best each and every day to do the best job I can as a leader.
27: This mission will go on through 2029, The Defense Department estimates it will cost another $1.4 billion.
1: You can never go wrong by doing the right thing.
27: General Blanchard is well aware of the scrutiny that comes with that price tag. He recently made a deal with a private housing company, Placemaker, to move troops into apartments, saving roughly $90 million on hotels the Guard had previously been housed in. He says he's also focused on expansion, continuing to move out into neighborhoods.
2: Yeah, so I think it's really continuing to build on what the president has directed us to do, which is to provide a safe environment. So now it's time to move a little bit further out, a little bit further into some of the neighborhoods where, quite frankly, we've been, but maybe not as heavy of a presence.
27: They're also expanding their emergency response, like carrying Narcan for overdoses. They've already administered some 325 doses.
28: You are a self-described history buff. It's not lost on me. We're sitting here out on the mall in front of the monument for the 16th president. You know, you're 1 year into this mission. You're reflecting this moment right now. What comes to mind?
2: Pride. Pride and a sense of history, connection. You know, we have the Washington there, the Capitol Dome behind it. Obviously, President Lincoln, who's, you know, at that pivotal point in American history. And then I look at these soldiers and airmen out there, and I realize that they're willing and able, and they raise their right hand to do something amazing. And how powerful is that?
18: Our thanks to Alex for that report. Coming up, from catfishing to chatfishing, how some people are using AI chatbots on dating apps and how you can spot the red flags. Also ahead, why some couples say a sleep divorce is strengthening their relationship. We'll look at what the trend entails and why more couples are choosing it.
4: It was the worst case I've ever seen. It's the nightmare.
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32: 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Tupac Shakur, now 30 years after he was gunned down on the Vegas Strip, a one-time reputed gang leader from L.A. stands trial for his murder. 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
15: I met Joel. He was magnetic. 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
16: He knew something wasn't right.
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18: Welcome back. Dating app users have a new form of catfishing to look out for. Chatfishing is when people use AI to analyze, write, or edit their conversations on dating platforms. But while supporters say it improves their odds of initiating a successful relationship, others say it's inauthentic and makes forming real connections harder. Here's Sophie Flay with more.
0: and shock.
1: You've heard the term catfishing as popularized in the MTV reality series Catfish.
0: Because sometimes a little bit of fiction.
3: Wow, catfish curveball.
0: Leads to a whole lot of reality.
1: Where people craft fake online personas to mislead others, particularly when it comes to dating and romance. And now, some dating app users say potential matches are enlisting the help of AI chatbots to help them flirt and communicate, labeling it chatfishing.
8: The more I read it, the more I was like, this just makes less and less sense. This doesn't make sense in the context of a real human conversation.
1: 27-year-old Brianna Dobson said she was messaging with a connection she made on a dating app when she says the texts felt off.
8: I got a couple red flags from it, but I was like, okay, maybe this is just, maybe they're socially awkward or they just communicate very formally. So I entertained it. And the second message I got was so obviously AI generated.
1: So Dobson decided to call them out.
8: The switch up was crazy. The just change in the way that he talked, and he doubled down. He absolutely doubled down, even though his texting style completely changed everything.
1: 66-year-old Lainey Rada says while she's found success in the past on dating apps, a recent date admitted during an in-person meeting that they used AI to chat with her online.
11: I thought it was strange as far as, like, I wouldn't do that. I've always pride myself on being authentic. So if I'm going to meet somebody, you have to show up. You have to show up in every way.
1: Relationship experts say that while chatbots can be a helpful tool for expression, transparency is key for fostering genuine connections.
19: Be honest. You know, be honest with the person and just let them know that you are a little bit uncomfortable with communicating and that you're relying on AI to help. But I feel like honesty is always the best policy, because if you hide behind a mask, the mask is going to eventually fall off.
1: As for ways to prevent yourself from getting chatfished, her advice is simple.
19: Do a video chat, do a phone call or something like that to make sure you're really talking to that person. Then you can go ahead and take that relationship or the conversation outside of the technology and let's meet somewhere public and let's see if we can move forward with this.
18: Sophie Flay, thank you. And as more Americans focus on getting a better night's sleep, some couples are embracing an unconventional solution. So-called sleep divorce entails sleeping apart from your partner. But despite the name, many say it's actually helping their relationship. Here's Ashton Singh with more on what couples are saying about their own sleep divorce.
20: All right, guys, we're about to have our first night divorced from each other.
21: Lindsay and Jared Shelton have been happily married for more than 12 years. But lately, their bedtime routine looks a little different than it used to. Instead of snuggling together, they kiss goodnight and head off to separate bedrooms in what's known as a sleep divorce.
22: I mean, he's been snoring since the first time we slept in the same bed together, but it started bothering me more the longer we were together.
23: I'm not really sure if I can keep doing this.
24: Yeah, I've always had trouble sleeping, so anything wakes me up.
21: Earlier this year, they took the plunge and began sleeping separately.
25: And Jared, were you, like, nervous about bringing it up to Lindsay?
24: Yeah. A little bit, yeah. Because I think a lot of people equate sleeping together with intimacy. And I didn't want her to think, like, we were separating emotionally or anything like that.
26: Somewhere around one-third of couples at some point will choose to sleep apart from their partners, so-called sleep divorced.
22: Okay, you guys, this is night two of sleep divorce. I got home late because I went out with some friends. Didn't have to sneak into my room because he's not in here. He's in his room.
21: Lindsay chronicling the couple's transition to sleeping apart on social media.
22: I'm in the bathroom, about to take a shower with some music on. Is this the life I've been missing?
27: King-size beds.
21: And they're not alone. Other couples posting about their solo sleeping arrangements, too.
27: Start off, my room is on the main level. His room, you have to go upstairs.
21: Even celebs are getting candid. Actress Kaley Cuoco telling the Armchair Expert podcast how her fiancé broached the issue.
30: So he's like, how do you feel if I sleep in that other room? And he goes, let's try it. Game changer.
21: But does a so-called sleep divorce spice things up, or could it lead to an actual divorce?
26: The concern that so many people have is, oh my gosh, if we choose to have a sleep divorce, that necessarily means we're headed straight to a real divorce. And that is simply not the case for most couples. But the key is how you approach the conversation about sleeping apart.
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18: 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Coming up, before Parts Unknown and global fame, the late Anthony Bourdain was a young chef grinding his way through the kitchen. Now his early years are hitting the big screen in a new biopic. We're sitting down with the star and director behind Tony next.
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35: Now more than ever, America needs a laugh.
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18: Welcome back. Anthony Bourdain's Parts Unknown opened many to cultures and cuisines around the world and helped transform food television in the process. Now the late chef and storyteller is the subject of a new biopic, exploring the early years that helped shape one of the most influential voices in food and travel. Here's Byron Pitts.
56: I'm not a cook. I'm a writer. I said I could cook.
57: Oh, I'm sorry. I didn't understand that. Shut the f*** up.
58: That struggling line cook would go on to become one of the most beloved figures of his generation.
59: What's up, Anthony?
60: Everyone's saying that they want to be in their Anthony Bourdain era.
61: Every day I wake up, I eat yogurt, and then I cry to Anthony Bourdain edits.
62: I get it. I get the cultural obsession.
58: Anthony Bourdain, beloved celebrity chef, travel influencer, and documentarian, who took fans all over the world in search for culinary adventures. Now his early years are the subject of Tony, a new biopic from A24.
63: If anybody asks, I'm not a writer. I work in a kitchen.
64: Well, I was generally just fascinated with the idea of someone who kind of breaks out in this very natural way as like a tour guide of the world.
58: Everyone knows Anthony Bourdain from his best-selling Kitchen Confidential that dramatized the greasy grind of life as a line cook.
65: Welcome to my world.
58: to his food travel logs like No Reservations, Parts Unknown.
0: Anthony Bourdain was so beloved because he really represented authenticity. Like, he kind of laid everything out there on the table, warts and all. And people really responded to that because he not only made food approachable, but he made himself approachable too.
58: In a cook's tour, Bourdain consumes some truly wild dishes, like a still beating cobra heart.
1: This is one of those things that you just got to do, right?
2: I want the heart still beating, right?
3: The one that is the most like, oh my gosh, I don't know if I'd ever have the courage to eat it, is the still beating cobra heart that he talks about.
64: Oh,
3: where
64: yeah.
3: you cut the heart out of the snake and eat it while it's still beating.
64: Yeah.
3: I don't
64: disgusting.
3: Know.
58: The film earning an early 94% on Rotten Tomatoes. Critics praising the film's humanity. New York Magazine's Grub Street writing, Tony both adds to and rises above a cottage industry dedicated to selling Anthony Bourdain's mythology. The film set during his real-life stint as a line cook during his college years.
4: I need a job.
5: You work in a kitchen before?
4: Sorry.
58: Played by actor Dominic Sessa, the 23-year-old star known for his breakout role in the Oscar-nominated The Holdovers.
4: I lie, I steal, I piss people off.
58: Tony, directed by Matt Johnson, the director known for Blackberry.
6: Do you know how much it costs to send a text message?
7: Yeah. 10 cents, and the network gets every penny.
3: We already have thousands of hours of this guy. Why do we need a movie about him? And this movie is in some ways the answer to that, because this is trying to become a deepening of people's understanding of how he became the person that we all have an image of in our head. He is that verbally fluent, totally confident, socially invincible adult that we all wish we could be.
58: The film shot on location in Provincetown, Massachusetts, the picturesque seaside village Bourdain worked in at the very tip of Cape Cod.
3: Even young Anthony Bourdain in the Garden of Eden is still a miserable, narcissistic, can't-figure-it-out young man. And so that, I guess you would say, the collision of those two things made for something interesting, which is very Anthony Bourdain, right?
58: Dominic Sessa thrown into a real-life kitchen just like young Bourdain.
64: I observed some kitchens in New York, but really, no, there was no prep. I mean, we showed up to the kitchen, and it was like, okay, Dom, you're the dishwasher now.
58: Antonio Banderas, playing Bourdain's on-screen mentor, a grizzled master chef himself.
8: Let me teach you this. This is how you open an ice dump.
58: Banderas, known for a classic roles in The Mask of Zorro. And the titular swashbuckling cat from the Puss in Boots franchise.
8: Puss in Boots laughs in the face of death.
0: Having Antonio Banderas and Tony, I think, is important for a couple of different reasons. I mean, obviously, he is a phenomenal actor himself, but he also owns 8 restaurants, and he apparently is an incredible cook.
64: He really, really opened up to me, and Matt as well, I think, and to get his respect and also reassure me and give me support and, you know, tell me I was doing a good job, you know, sometimes meant a lot.
58: The film doesn't shy away from Bourdain's demons, with Bourdain himself once describing his 20-something self as badly in need of a good ass-kicking.
64: I think I definitely was addressing my own ego a lot in preparing for it. I think maybe amplifying in a lot of ways my own insecurities. A lot of the days just like really, it was tough, you know, to like be feeling, constantly thinking about like the worst parts of yourself.
0: Anthony was incredibly open about his struggles and demons. And I think in a lot of ways, he not only normalized what it meant to be successful and high functioning successful, but also still struggling with things like depression. But he also made an entire community feel incredibly seen.
58: Bourdain shocking many when he died by suicide at age 61. But his legacy in life reaching people's hearts, encouraging others to find their hunger for life, especially during dark times.
0: I think because Anthony Bourdain was so open and so authentic about his very real experiences with depression, addiction, and suicidal thoughts.
9: I'd like to be happy.
0: He left a lot of breadcrumbs for people who might be working through the same things themselves now.
3: He doesn't really become famous until his mid-40s. I think we all look to him with a sense of, oh, so then maybe it's not too late for me either, right? My life can start despite my failures.
64: I think over the course of his life, he had a very parabolic trajectory, ups and downs, to the extremes.
5: Sure.
64: And I think if there's anything that I learned from Bourdain's life is that there's always hope when things are bad. You always have control.
18: Our thanks to Byron. Tony is out in theaters nationwide. I'm Diane Macedo. The news never stops, and neither do we. We have a lot more news right after the break. Stay with us.
9: What's the most honored and awarded streaming news program?
10: 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We're tracking several stories breaking this evening. In the flood zone, the painstaking search for the missing continues.
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11: Chaos breaks out. 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
21: Sunday morning, with the midterms less than 80 days away, this week takes to the road as the debate over the future of the Democratic Party dominates headlines. And the decoy plane and the president. How in danger was he? Sunday on ABC's This Week.
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27: 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I'm Ashton Singh.
28: And I'm Lori Bergamotto. And right now we're backstage at the GMA offices. Coming up on GMA Life, I'm helping you get back to school ready with the best backpacks in the right stuff.
27: Plus, we're taking you behind the scenes of the new season of Who Wants to Be a Millionaire?
28: But first, searching for a job is not easy. And now there's a new phenomenon called doom jobbing that can add to the stress. Elizabeth Schulze has the story.
29: This is a strategy that resonates with a lot of people on the hunt for a job right now, spending hours on job hiring platforms, endlessly scrolling through postings and getting overwhelmed. We do have some tips for how to avoid this doom jobbing cycle.
30: ABC News, I'm Chuck Sievertson. Tropical storm Lala headed for Hawaii and is expected to become a hurricane today. In Hilo, Hawaii, ABC's Melissa Don.
31: Residents here are stocking up. We're seeing them getting generators to bottled water. We see it flying off the shelves. They're also filling up sandbags to protect from flooding.
30: After heavy rain leading to flooding, all of Indiana is under a state of emergency. Homes, businesses, roads are underwater in Noblesville, Indiana.
32: It's been flooded 3 times down here since 68. And it just getting, seemed like every time it turns around, it's flooding down here.
30: Hours after a magnitude 7.7 earthquake struck off the coast of Indonesia early today, killing at least 38 people, injuring over a dozen others, a second earthquake has hit, 6.9 magnitude. An apparent campus shooting early this morning, Virginia State University says it's on lockdown as they investigate. They don't know the severity of the injuries. This is ABC News.
0: of American workers were watching for or actively seeking a new job, but only 28% of employees said it was a good time to find one.
29: Says a lot that people are scrolling for jobs almost like for social media at this point, just kind of desperately going down that rabbit hole.
1: Yeah, you know, the doom jobbing is just kind of this vicious cycle.
0: LinkedIn career expert Catherine Fisher says you should tailor your profile, resume, and cover letter for each specific job.
1: Mass applying is not going to help you. What is going to help you is being really strategic. You want to make sure that your skills are matching up to what the job is looking for. You have the experience. And, you know, a kicker is if you have someone in your network who can make that introduction.
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5: In the category of good literature, both Dad and I thought the best of the year so far is Kin by Tayari Jones. It is a worthy inclusion in the canon of great Southern literature. Two young women who grow up as friends, both motherless, follow different paths and then reunite when tragedy brings them together again.
6: I feel this is the most Southern novel I've ever written, in that all the characters are what, you know, people call a every one of these people, if you met them in real life, you would say, "Ooh, he's a character." And I feel like that is a characteristic of Southern novels, but it also, the people are very, they're everyday people who are very metaphoric in their expression, which I also think is a Southern thing.
4: Kin by Tayari Jones. Could not recommend it more highly. And we believe it's going to be remembered as a classic. For nonfiction, we would pick Catch the Devil by Pamela Koloff. It talks about our legal system's reliance on jailhouse snitching through an infamous snitch in the 1980s, Paul Skalnick. He claimed he'd gotten dozens and dozens of prisoners to confess to him. And some of those people actually still sit on death row. Is that justice? Pamela reports diligently that it falls far short of anything like justice.
7: I think it's easy to say that it's entirely prosecutors' fault, when really I think what we should be focusing on is the apparatus. As villainous as Skalnick is, why is it that we allow this kind of testimony into courtrooms, and why do they factor so much into the most consequential cases?
5: Our favorite mystery is Ponner French's The Keeper, and it combines the great American Western novel with rural crime in Western Ireland. The result is an atmospheric whodunit where you essentially know whodunit very early. Why?
8: For me, the core question in mystery is almost never whodunit. That's not the interesting part. It's why done it. It's how did we get to this point? So I don't think it really matters knowing who the bad guys are. It matters how they got there.
4: And then for a good beach read, there is still a lot of summer left, you know. Just look at the cover of The Shampoo Effect by Jenny Jackson. This is a good one. A group of friends who have known each other ever since elementary school in a Massachusetts beach town have grown up.
10: You

0: about the inevitable friction that comes when you're trying to grow up alongside other people.
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4: And this week, we're visiting the home of the New York Jets.
5: When the New York Jets play, they leave it all on the field. And while winning depends on calling the right plays, as an organization, it's also about honoring those who answered the call of duty.
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5: Veterans and first responders receiving the keys to their brand new mortgage-free smart homes. 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
7: Recognizing our responsibility to the veterans and first responders has always been a key part of the Jets culture. We have to support the people who support us.
5: The smart homes they're given are specially adapted to restore day-to-day independence to the most severely wounded, from adjustable countertops to accessible showers.
8: When they go into combat, you know, it changes their life dramatically. Things that are going to be with them for the rest of life, and you have homes that are adjusted for those, it is a way to honor people's lives. It creates a sense of dignity for that entire family.
5: Tunnel to Towers is the renowned New York-based nonprofit created in memory of off-duty New York firefighter Stephen Siller, who on 9/11 ran through the Brooklyn Battery Tunnel toward the burning Twin Towers, losing his life trying to save others. 25 years later, they're carrying on Siller's tradition of service by honoring heroes like Command Sergeant Major William D. Bud McElroy, who served in the Marines before becoming a firefighter in San Diego and an infantryman in the Army Reserve. In 1993, he lost his right leg in a non-combat accident, but wouldn't let that stop him, becoming America's first one-legged firefighter and first one-legged soldier to serve in Iraq. He was wounded in a firefight while treating and carrying his wounded comrades to safety, that sacrifice confining him to a wheelchair. He now inspires others through his commitment to adaptive athletics.
7: When he went back and rescued his fellow soldier, in full risk to himself, realizing that he was going to get shot or maimed or killed, he did it anyway. And that's the American way.
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12: 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Woke up somewhere that we both never been. 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
7: 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Tori, you're making us hungry already.
8: Okay.
7: Some sweet treats, some summertime savings.
8: Yeah. 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
7: Let's do it.
8: So, okay, you have right there my two favorites from this machine, yeah. 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
8: How good is that?
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8: How good is that?
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7: That's right.
8: And then you got your steaks here from Kansas City Steak Company. They've created a variety of packages for us. We've got top sirloins, bone-in ribeyes, boneless ribeyes, filet mignons. 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We've got the twice baked potatoes, a Lara Spencer favorite, the lava cakes, you name it. Big assortments, all at least 50% off.
7: Those lava cakes have been looking at me since I came
8: right?
7: in here.
8: Right? I know. They're so good.
7: Yum.
8: All right. Then appetizers here.
7: This is my favorite Deals and Steals ever.
8: I know, it's so fun. Delavine's. What I love about their olive oils, they're infused with real herbs, real spices. So like when you look in this bottle, this one is the basil parmesan pesto. It's got that basil and parmesan and pesto that is all infused. So it's not just like a fake flavor that you get with some other brands. They're infused with the real deal. You're tasting a spicy one?
7: Mm-hmm.
8: You went for the spice.
7: Yeah.
8: Really good, right? Mm-hmm. These are like really fun to have as gifts, a little housewarming, to always have available if guests pop over or if you just want to look like really elevated and fancy.
7: Yeah.
8: Plus, they're really good to cook with, but just good right out of the bottle, mm-hmm. dipping your bread. And we've got singles and sets. They're all half price.
7: A great gift to give
8: the balsamics,
7: too.
8: By the way. Thick consistency, bold flavor. The balsamics are really good.
7: Yum.
8: Okay, packet. So this, open that up. You can unzip that. That is a freezable bag to be able to carry snacks, lunch, and it has the gel freezer, freezable gel built right in. So you don't need an ice pack. It's not going to melt. The kids aren't going to lose or leave the ice pack behind. It's all in one. You pop that in the freezer overnight. Then in the morning when you're ready to get out of the house, you pop in the food that you want in there. You're good to go all day. We've got can cooler totes, lunch totes, little snack bags. Big variety, so whether it's a lunch or tailgating, they got you covered at Packet, and it's all 50% off.
7: Incredible.
8: Right?
7: Yeah,
8: smart.
7: Can't beat that.
8: Okay, let's get back to the snack, okay? Let's get back to the snack. This is Pretzel Pete, family-owned pretzel company. Which are you going to try?
7: Is there a peanut butter guy?
8: Yeah, right here. Right here.
7: Hello.
8: Thought you wouldn't ask. Yeah. Peanut butter is one of their best sellers because they use a generous amount of peanut butter on the inside of their pretzels. They also use something called batch soaking, which is like one of their methods, as opposed to very often the flavors that you taste are either sprayed on or sprinkled on. Theirs instead are soaked around that pretzel.
7: Wow.
8: So in every single bite, you are getting like an unbelievable flavor. We have salted caramel. We've got Ginger's favorite down there, the mustard onion. She also liked these. Spicy dill pickle.
7: Garlic parmesan.
8: So many different options.
7: Sugar.
8: We've got nuggets, little twists, the pieces. So many options. You can't put them down. All of the bundles from Pretzel Pete are 50% off. What kind is that?
7: Delicious. Cinnamon brown sugar.
8: Oh, that is a good one.
7: Well, we started with dessert. My sweet tooth is now just going.
8: There you go. Yeah. And then finally, a little ambiance with Luminara.
7: Ooh.
8: Look at that. So you get that real lifelike flicker. Looks like fire, but it's not. Mm-hmm. And that's because they have this special flame-like technology. All of these operate on a remote control. They're either battery operated or rechargeable, depending on which you choose. These are also made with real premium wax.
7: Wow.
8: So they really and truly look like a candle.
7: Mm-hmm. But feel like it too.
8: Great, exactly. Yep. And this one's cool because you can change the colors of this little dino.
7: These are
8: cute also in a kid's room to be able to use as a nightlight because they go on and off with the remote control. We also have the plug-in nightlights. And what I love about these is any home with pets or kids, a dorm room, a place where you can't or don't want to have a flame, this is a really great alternative. You don't have to sacrifice ambiance. Just buy these, and today they're all at least 50% off.
7: And such an incredible assortment, too.
8: Yeah, big
7: Tori, thank you. We have partnered with these companies on these great products. You can get them at gmadeals.com. That QR code on the screen will take you there. Now it's time for the right stuff.
0: It is time for the right stuff, and this morning, just in time for back to school, GMA lifestyle contributor Lori Bergamotto is here with the backpacks for students of all ages. Lori B, great to see you. I love the backpack shop for back to school, by the way.
1: I love back to school season. Well, you're going to love this. We were just talking about back to school savings. You guys, this is our pick, our budget pick for early elementary. It's from Target. It's $5.
0: $5. And a lot of options here.
1: A lot of different options. This has a really spacious 23-liter capacity, so you can fit a lot of things in here. Most preschoolers or kindergartners don't have
0: laptops.
1: But if you keep this backpack or you buy it for like a second grader, a lot of them are getting introduced to different kinds of Chromebooks then, so it has space for that. They're adorable prints. You could find them at Target, and for $5, it's a pretty amazing deal.
0: It has some different compartments too, which is always really helpful.
1: Exactly. And speaking of compartments, so this is our early elementary pick. This is our splurge pick. So you guys might see a lot of these, especially in New York City. These are state bags. They are known for their premium quality. You can just feel.
0: It's almost like cushion around
5: it. Talk about a disco party coming to class.
1: Rachel's taking that one. She's like, I'm going back to school. What's great about state bags, you guys, first of all, great capacity. A lot of organizational compartments inside. Yeah. So if you have a kid that would help them, this is a great backpack for them. Also, we've talked about the designs. You're not going to find designs like this on any other backpacks. And State has a really incredible program where when you buy one, they are giving resources to their charitable foundation.
0: Oh, I didn't know did that.
1: There's a give back component built in. We also have a special GMA discount on this one for first-time buyers. So if you're new to State, great thing to try.
0: And you scan that QR code.
1: Scan the QR code. That's right. Okay, you guys have probably remembered these from when we were on school, right? L.L. Bean. So as you get into the older elementary grades, durability is really going to trump all.
0: Yep.
1: You really need something that you can knock around, throw on the bottom of the bus. And what we loved about these L.L. Bean backpacks, there's two different sizes. So the 17-liter and the 24-liter here. If you're buying for a family and you have maybe like a fourth grader and they have a little sibling, you can do one-stop shopping. They have a reinforced bottom. So if you're throwing it on the playground or on the bus, this is not going to break. L.L. Bean, also known for reliability and sturdiness. They also have a one-year satisfaction guarantee.
0: A whole year.
1: So if there's like a zipper breaks off or something, you can bring it back. So really great purchase there. Okay, now we're moving into middle school, where the backpack becomes 50% functional and then 50% social currency, right? It's all about what you're carrying. And guys, this is what they're carrying. It's the Nike Varsity Elite. So you'll see there's so many different compartments here. And what a lot of student athletes love about this is you can fit a full-size soccer ball and basketball in these. And in addition, your books, your laptop. Wow. And then on the bottom, Rebecca, if you'll do the bottom
8: zip. Is this where the sneakers go?
1: The stinky shoes.
8: Yeah.
1: Yeah, so your math homework doesn't need to smell like the soccer field.
8: Even though it probably will at the end of the day.
1: I know, truly. Yeah. And then also on the back, you can see Rebecca was pointing out these like nice bubbly backpack cushions. This is inspired by their Air Max, the Nike Air Max. So it's really cool, but it's also really functional.
5: Yeah, I don't know, parents. That might be a good gym bag, too.
1: It is a great gym bag. And now we're going to move to high school and beyond, you guys, from the North Face. This is trending on TikTok. Who knew? The North Face trending on TikTok. It's a campus classic. This is the Jester. This is the Borealis. For every day, like academic, school, everything you need there, I would pick the Jester. If you are a student athlete, or if you're a person who's like, I go hiking, I go to camp in the summer, you need something with a little bit more toughness, the Borealis is for you.
8: Lori B, thank you. One or two shoulders.
5: She's ready to go.
1: Two shoulders.
8: Two shoulders. Stay cool. You got to shop all of these products on our website at goodmorningamerica.com.
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21: 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He's back with a new season of the Emmy-winning Who Wants to Be a Millionaire, with celebrity duos vying for a million-dollar prize. And it's all for charity.
22: And it's all great television. I've really been enjoying it. Chris Connelly used his Ask the Host lifeline with Jimmy to go behind the scenes.
23: Let's play Who Wants to Be a Millionaire.
24: It's the celebrity edition of Who Wants to Be a Millionaire, featuring pairs in the chairs, and Jimmy Kimmel is the host, returning for his 5th season. Thank you, Jimmy, for talking to us.
23: Thank you for talking to me. Nobody talks to me anymore, and I appreciate it.
24: I think a lot of people will be talking to you here on the set of Celebrity
23: Yeah,
24: Millionaire.
23: But, you know, they're here for money. It's not organic.
24: But for a greater cause for money.
23: That's
24: though,
23: true,
24: right?
23: Yes. Everybody's playing for charity. How obnoxious would it be if we had celebrities on the show playing for themselves?
24: Kind of awesome too, but
23: it,
24: still.
23: It would be fun if there was one celebrity. Actually, you know what? Last season when Matt Damon played, he kept all the money. He said he was going to give it to charity. We have no evidence that he did.
25: I finally made it on your show.
24: Damon, that Kimmel nemesis, partnering with Jeopardy's Ken Jennings to win $1 million for water.org. Why do they work so well, the celebrity pairings?
23: It creates a dynamic between the players. It's really like a conflict. Now, you got two people having to make a decision, which is, it's not great if you think about it. It's great for me. It's not great in general because they have to figure it out between them. And then sometimes you have, like, we had Ray Romano and Brad Garrett on the show.
24: Okay.
23: And they were just fighting the whole time. It was like they were really brothers from Everybody Loves Raymond.
26: You smell it! You smell it!
24: This summer's duos include SNL's Colin Jost and Michael Che.
27: This music is too dramatic.
24: And Larry David with daughter Cassie David.
23: She obviously talked him into doing this, you know. It's one of those, it's like, I think she dragged him in here. Ben Affleck is playing with Jamie Ding.
24: This is the Jeopardy champion.
23: Matt Damon snuck in under Ken Jennings. And so his friend Ben, I think, thought that was a good idea, and he got Jamie Ding.
24: It must be pretty exciting to get these guys in the chair.
23: Yeah, it's fun. It's, you know, they want to win money for charity, but they also don't want to look stupid. And that's part of the fun, too.
24: Well, you're willing to exploit that, aren't you? You do a great job of doing that.
23: More than just willing. In fact, it's my goal.
24: And how are you in the wake of everything that's gone on around you and with you in the last 12 months or so?
23: I'm still here. I'm still going. I'm happy that I am. I'm grateful that I am. You know, sometimes you get in a job and you're like, oh, I have to go to work today and whatever. But it's made me rethink that. And I feel very lucky to be able to say what I like to say every night.
24: Kimmel also sharing good news about his son, Billy, who was born with a congenital heart disease and who celebrated his 9th birthday in April.
23: He's doing great. Thank God he's doing great. He had 3 open heart surgeries. As far as we know, he won't need another one. And he's just a really very, very weird, very funny kid.
24: God bless him. That's amazing.
23: People ask me, how's he doing? Is he okay? And I say, physically, he's okay. Mentally, he's very strange. My wife is at a hotel with him this weekend, and he was on the balcony mooning a wedding party.
22: You can stream all episodes of Who Wants to Be a Millionaire on Hulu and Hulu on Disney Plus right now. That is all for GMA Life.
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16: Good morning, America. Luigi Mangione pleads guilty, admitting to stalking, shooting, and killing UnitedHealthcare CEO Brian Thompson on the streets of Manhattan, with the victim's family in court just feet away. The details just revealed, and how Mangione's plea impacts his state murder trial.
12: Hurricane warning in Hawaii. A state of emergency declared. We are tracking Lala as it takes aim at the Big Island.
28: They don't know how bad things will be.
12: We are on the scene. And massive rainfall in the Midwest.
29: This is so crazy.
12: With flash flooding turning streets into rivers and forcing evacuations.
30: American freed. President Trump hails the release of a missionary pilot held for nearly a year in the West African nation of Niger. The new details this morning.
12: Mortgage rate dip, the lowest it's been in nearly a month. Why it's tied to dropping oil prices is now the
31: From ABC News, I'm Chuck Severson. Hawaiians are prepping for a hit from Tropical Storm Lala, headed for the islands, and is expected to become a hurricane today. In Hilo, Hawaii, ABC's Melissa Don.
32: Residents here are stocking up. We're seeing them getting generators to bottled water. We see it flying off the shelves. They're also filling up sandbags to protect from flooding. And Lala is expected to bring up to 15-foot waves in some spots. Now, swells ahead of the storm already have lifeguards busy. They made over 100 rescues.
31: After heavy rain leading to flooding, all of Indiana's under a state of emergency. Homes, businesses, and roads are underwater in Noblesville, Indiana.
33: 45 years, not quite this high in my life. I definitely have not seen it this high. I've seen it close where it comes up and affects 19 a little bit, but not where it's coming out everywhere.
31: Flood watches remain in effect in some of the hardest hit regions of the Midwest, anywhere from Iowa all the way to West Virginia. Hours after a magnitude 7.7 earthquake struck off the coast of Indonesia earlier today, killing at least 38 people, injuring over a dozen others, second earthquake hit, 6.9 magnitude, on the island of Sumatra. This is one of the buildings that collapsed since the first quake. Update on a campus shooting early this morning. Virginia State University says its lockdown is lifted. In a statement, university officials say outside the residence halls, police discovered 5 people shot, all taken to the hospital, one in critical condition. No word what it was all about. Iran's foreign minister says that Qatar and Pakistan are exchanging messages between the U.S. and Iran, but it doesn't mean negotiations are taking place. In southern Lebanon, 9 people killed in an Israeli air attack, 11 others injured, says the Lebanese health ministry. The Israeli military says it targeted terrorist infrastructure. An oil tanker owned by Abu Dhabi's government was attacked today in the Strait of Hormuz. You're listening to ABC News.
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31: The Army's ordered a temporary grounding of all Apache helicopter training flights after that fatal crash this past Wednesday near Fort Hood, Texas. ABC News contributor and aviation analyst John Nance.
4: When you've got something that's low and slow and heavily armed like this, you've got a higher potential during training and during deployment for mishaps. And I don't think it has any reflection on the integrity of the helicopter itself. It's mainly the way it's used.
31: Nance says investigators will look for anything that led to loss of control. Hundreds of displaced Palestinians have taken shelter in the Gaza city of Deir al-Balah and are currently fighting for common needs like water and food. The woman accused of killing a father and using several identities to avoid capture for nearly 2 months is now in police custody in Northwest Florida. ABC's Victor Akendo.
5: Isabel Johnson arrested by U.S. Marshals at a house on Thursday.
10: We have her. The search is over.
5: Authorities calling Johnson a master manipulator who used various aliases and exploited the kindness of others to get help while on the run.
10: Ms. Johnson, good morning, Mr.
5: Johnson, making her first appearance before a judge.
10: Do you have any questions, ma'am? Have a good day.
5: Johnson is being held without bond. More charges are expected, and at least 5 others have been arrested for allegedly helping her avoid authorities.
31: Saturday, August 15th, on this day in 1969, the Woodstock Music and Art Fair opened in upstate New York. Chuck Sievertson, ABC News.
11: See you here. What was your reaction to this?
20: You know, I was not surprised. This is the smartest legal move for his case and the way it's been handled. The fact that the state case was going first and federal was after, this was the smartest way to ensure that he was going to at least have the opportunity to try to mitigate his sentence and have it downward departure from what a life sentence could be.
22: And what about the Manhattan prosecutor saying that they are committed to moving forward? Can it go forward? And then explain the law behind double jeopardy.
20: So double jeopardy essentially means that you are not tried for the same crimes, the same criminal transaction. Now, in New York specifically, they've actually increased the enhancement and the protection. So that's something that's very specific to New York. And that is why it affects the state case, because what they're saying is that the same criminal action, the going to New York, having the ghost gun, admitting to stalking and killing, is what is all part of the same transaction. There's nothing different. And so that is why double jeopardy is what they're saying precludes the state case from going forward, because he's already pled guilty to it.
23: Okay, that's what they're saying.
20: Correct.
23: But let's talk about this, because that state trial is expected to start in just a few weeks. So how strong is that argument that they're making?
20: So double jeopardy is a very strong protection that they're going to look very closely at. Now, we do have to remember that New York has a few exceptions as to why you can still move forward. So you have to show that the crimes are significantly different and or the reason that you're looking to prosecute is different. And what they're saying is, though, although he was stalking with the intent to kill, that these murder charges are significantly different and that they want to prosecute it because murder is different than the stalking with intent to murder.
23: And just quickly, let's talk about the double jeopardy some more. And we'd mentioned the timing of the state versus
20: right.
23: The federal. Would it be different if state prosecutors had managed to get Mangione in court before the federal case?
20: Absolutely. And that was why they have been pushing so hard to ensure that the state went before the federal crime. Because, like I said, New York has an expanded double jeopardy protection. And so if you do the state case first, then the feds would have been able to prosecute because it's a different charge. And we have to remember that the federal and the state levels are seen as separate entities. And that's why they're able to bring similar charges.
23: Very fascinating, Shauna. Thank you so much for breaking this down for us.
20: Definitely.
23: Let's talk about those severe storms now. Lashing the Midwest, Samara is here with the latest on that. Good morning, Samara.
2: Good morning, Rhiannon. And that's correct. The Midwest has been dealing with relentless rain. They had 7 flash flood emergencies this past week alone. And to think, they're bracing for more.
3: Overnight, deadly flooding and heavy rainfall.
6: This is so crazy.
3: In Indiana, historic and catastrophic floods. This shopping center underwater, the parking lot flowing like a river.
13: We've lived here over 45 years and we've never seen anything like this ever.
3: The days-long storm bringing more than 10 inches to some areas.
14: We're just trying to save what we can right now.
3: This neighborhood near the White River evacuating. The river expected to crest today. Already, it's just shy of 25 feet, breaking a record set during the Great Flood of 1913. This business along the banks of the river flooded. Outside, nothing but deep water as far as you can see. First responders saying a big problem, people trying to drive through it. At least one woman died after floodwaters swept her vehicle into a cornfield. Outside Cincinnati, families in Hamilton County near the Whitewater River told to leave as it overflows its banks on the Ohio-Indiana border. In Connersville, the floodwaters receding, showing the devastation left behind.
15: We're lucky, though. 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
17: 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We're a small community, but it's nice to see everyone coming together to organize efforts.
3: In Colorado, rain pooling in this parking lot in Denver as a deluge drenched the city.
2: And in other big news in the weather world, we are tracking Tropical Storm Lala. Take a look right now. We have a hurricane warning still in place for the state of Hawaii, particularly Big Island, where winds could gust of over 70 miles per hour. The reason it's a hurricane warning is because we're anticipating the system to re-strengthen, becoming a Cat 1 briefly before decreasing back to a tropical storm. It's anticipated to brush past the southern tier of Big Island. There's a lot of lava fields down in that region there. You can see by Saturday p.m., it's starting to veer away from the islands. And then by Sunday, tomorrow evening, we start to see it move out to sea, but not before dumping copious amounts of rain. Here is a look right now. This is what the radar could look like in the coming hours. You see Big Island taking the biggest hit when it comes to this storm. 12 to 24 inches of rain is possible by the time it's all said and done. So flooding could be a major issue for the island, especially on that southern tier just south of Hilo. Whit?
22: All right, Samara, so let's go to Hawaii, where they are bracing for up to 2 feet of rain on the Big Island. Melissa Don joins us now from Hilo with the latest. Melissa, good morning.
18: Good morning, Whit. So Lala is expected to strengthen to a hurricane today, and it's heading here towards the Big Island. Now, right now, we are experiencing those outer bands of Lala. You can see that the wind is coming in. Those palm trees are swaying, and at times, we've already felt those rain bands that are coming through because we are under that hurricane warning. And let me tell you, with this hurricane warning, makes it Lala could be the first ever hurricane that actually makes a direct hit on the Big Island of Hawaii. We're looking at it as it strengthens, approaching with likely 75 mile per hour winds and up to 2 feet of rain. That is what made so many people, like locals, try to stock up on critical supplies, generators, selling out, grocery stores emptying as we brace for impact, while folks shoveling up sandbags to help prevent flooding, of course. And now mudslides are a major concern on the island due to its massive mountains and volcanoes. Some locals here tell me they are worried.
19: Scary? A lot. Yeah, we don't know. We don't know what to expect, and we only can hope that we can survive this if it does happen.
18: Now, Hawaii's governor declaring a natural disaster warning, and they've also activated the National Guard here because conditions will deteriorate today. And this is, of course, why this warning is so important, as we're going to be feeling those impacts here through of not just the Big Island, but throughout the Hawaiian Islands all this weekend. Gio?
11: All right, Melissa Don, let's hope everyone stays safe. Thank you so much.
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11: We're going to turn now to the war on Iran as President Trump says he plans to declare the Strait of Hormuz a U.S. territory. And Stephen Portnoy has the latest now from Washington. Stephen, good morning.
47: Good morning, Gio. The president claims Iran is being very badly defeated in the war. And now he's talking about the U.S. keeping control of the Strait.
11: President Trump addressing a crowd of police officers on Long Island, calling the U.S. blockade of Iranian ports an unstoppable wall of steel.
48: No ships get through unless we want them to.
11: The president claiming the U.S. is winning big against Iran.
48: Pretty soon I'll be declaring the Hormuz Strait a territory of the United States.
11: Overnight, Iran's deputy foreign minister responding, saying the Strait of Hormuz has been Iranian, is Iranian, and will remain Iranian, and will only be closed and opened under Iran's command. The stalemate continuing, with the president struggling to achieve a lasting agreement. The UAE alleges Iranian forces fired on 2 oil tankers trying to cross the strait Thursday. Gas prices in the U.S. now averaging $4.07 a gallon, up 19 cents in the past month. And the situation seeming to take its toll on sailors aboard an American aircraft carrier in the region. The USS Lincoln has been at sea for nearly 9 months. The Pentagon denies claims by family members that the deployment and alleged shortages of supplies are affecting the mental health of crew members.
49: Completely misrepresented. Listen, we make sure that every ship, every crew, every captain has everything we can provide them at every single moment.
11: President Trump says another ship is heading to the region to replace the Lincoln, but when asked if the deployment has gone on too long, he said no.
48: Not nearly long enough.
47: Administration officials are now talking about ramping up the pressure on Iran, with the Treasury Secretary saying to expect measures that have never been seen in the history of economic isolation of a country. Gio.
11: Meanwhile, Stephen, the president is also trying to push ahead with the White House ballroom project.
47: Yeah, the administration formally asked the Supreme Court yesterday to set aside rulings that would block the ballroom because Congress hasn't authorized it. In its filing, the administration insists the project is necessary for national security, and it claims the steel and concrete structure is now so far along it's beyond the point of no return. Gio?
11: All right, Stephen Portnoy there in Washington. Stephen, thank you so much. Rhiannon?
0: And now to that massive and deadly earthquake in Indonesia, where rescuers are searching for survivors in the rubble. The country located in the Pacific Ring of Fire, and Lama Hassan is in London and has the latest on this. Good morning, Lama.
1: Yeah, good morning to you, Rhiannon. Devastating scenes out of Indonesia after a powerful 7.7 magnitude earthquake off the coastal island of Flores hit just before 6 a.m. local time, killing dozens of people and injuring many others. Dramatic video showing people terrified. You can see them running for safety and hear them screaming, some even streaming out on motorbikes moving inland after a tsunami warning was issued. It was later lifted. The massive quake and a number of aftershocks shaking buildings, collapsing several homes, and causing concrete blocks to break off onto passengers waiting to board a ferry. People are still trapped beneath the mounds of rubble. Search and rescue teams are now working around the clock to rescue survivors during this critical window. But the fear is, with many people still trapped, the death toll could rise. Whit?
3: And devastating scenes there. Lama Hassan for us. Thank you. This morning, the Army grounding its Apache helicopters for training flights while it investigates the fatal crash in Texas that killed two pilots earlier this week. Officials identifying the soldiers killed. Chief Warrant Officer DeAndre T. Huey was 34 and had been with the Army for 12 years. The other pilot, 25-year-old Warrant Officer Seth L. Olmsted, joined the Army in 2023. Both were from Texas. Officials say the stand down will remain in effect until they have a better understanding of what went wrong. Gio.
11: Okay, Whit. The Food and Drug Administration says it's now on the ground in Mexico more than a month after the start of the cyclospora outbreak linked to lettuce grown there. The agency says it's inspecting and sampling over at Taylor Farms of Mexico in coordination with Mexican officials. More than 9,000 illnesses across 17 states have been reported. Most of those illnesses were reported before Taylor Farms started recalling the lettuce back on July 17th.
0: All right, let's check in with Samara now with a look at the weather. Hey, Samara.
2: Hey, Rhiannon. I want you guys to take a look at this video. This is West Harrison, Indiana. This is an office completely flooded. You can see outside that there was a ton of rain coming down. This person dredging through knee-deep water. So when we say that there's a level, say, 3 out of 4 for significant flooding, and the map looks like this, that's usually what it looks like on the ground in areas that are experiencing significant flooding. So today, again, from Lafayette to Columbus, we are in for some very heavy rainfall. These storms bringing the heavy rain could also bring lightning, hail, and the threat for isolated tornadoes.
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3: And welcome back to GMA. That was a glimpse of the brand new trailer for Avengers Doomsday that fans got to see last night during Marvel's D23 Disney fan event. And that was just the beginning. Marvel also revealing the new cast of X-Men and so much more.
11: Oh, there were some major, major headlines coming out of day one of D23 with some A-list talent headed to the big screen with Marvel, Star Wars, and our favorite Disney franchises. And you know who's there. Ginger Z right there in Anaheim as the stars stepped off the stage after these huge announcements. All right, Ging, tell us everything.
15: Oh, Gio, I am the opposite of a Marvel star because I am here to spill all the tea. One of my favorite moments was watching big stars like Rosario Dawson, Hayden Christensen stop in their tracks to watch Ryan Gosling debut his trailer for Starfighter. So It's a reminder that even though this is a fan event, D23, we're all fans of the stories that Disney has brought into our lives.
6: Are you guys excited?
16: This place is so special. This place is magic.
17: How's the room feeling?
18: Like love, like these are our people, like it's tens of thousands of friends.
19: It's the most incredible feeling to be on that stage and be on the receiving end of 12,000 very hardcore fans screaming, cheering, applauding. And this is what makes it so great for us to be able to do this.
40: Fans going crazy as the Avengers assembled on stage. Bringing a new trailer for the highly anticipated Doomsday.
20: Answer me, Victor! Did you do this?
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17: Tony Stark or Dr. Doom? Who's best to play?
22: Doom for now, because I got to really observe what I've been missing the whole time, just everybody else.
17: How are we seeing Steve Rogers?
22: Steve Rogers. He's doing his best to pursue the life he's always wanted.
17: You can rewatch the films that have come before, which give more meaning to the one coming out.
40: And a huge announcement for Marvel, the brand new cast of X-Men.
23: As Rogue, Indy Neveretti. As Storm, Maya Boyd.
40: With an extra surprise, Adam Driver joining the MCU.
17: Coming off of some pretty big success of Spider-Man, how exciting for you to be taking Jean Grey further.
24: Oh, it's so exciting. Exciting to like finally talk about her a little bit, too. But yeah, it's like such an honor.
17: Have you had any connection with X-Men past? Have they given advice already?
25: No one has said a thing.
26: Where
25: are you? Come on.
27: I grew up with the original movies in a lot of ways, and it's really cool because it also feels like we are doing a really different version.
40: In another out-of-this-world moment, Ryan Gosling sharing new information on the highly anticipated film Starfighter.
28: I owe a lot to Disney. Had they not looked far and wide and come to my hometown, I would not be here today. And I'm now here 30 years later, and I'm back, and it's changing my life again.
17: What can you tell us about Ryan's character?
29: Ryan's character, Cade, did not grow up with a silver spoon in his mouth. A little bit of an edge, a little bit of a working class background. He goes on an adventure that sort of intersects his fate with the fastest starfighter ever built.
6: That's right, D23, the bunny
30: and the snake
6: will be back.
30: Zootopia?
40: As for animation, third time's the charm for some fan favorite films like Zootopia 3.
17: Giving the fans a little present.
31: Yeah.
17: A little present.
31: A little present.
17: Okay.
40: Frozen 3.
32: Split the ice apart. Beware the frozen heart.
33: It's time for Olaf to find love, I think.
17: Yes, and have background dancers.
33: And have background dancers,
17: that's right.
33: That's right.
17: He's growing up.
33: Yeah. He's growing up.
17: And he's experiencing all the things.
31: Yes.
17: And we get to watch it happen.
31: What are Anna and Elsa up to?
17: Well, Anna is getting married and realizing that previously she had, you know, poured her heart and soul into her sister and her family, and now she's a married woman, and what does that look like?
34: Elsa learns to rely on Anna, though, or know that she's going to be there to protect her, and she can step into her power. It's not just about Elsa always having her power. And also Elsa's gonna meet her match with a new character that comes in.
6: That's right, D23!
40: And
6: bunny.
40: The Incredibles 3.
35: It's the kids' turn to take the spotlight.
40: And for the young and young at heart,
36: Louie is taking her biggest adventure yet to the big screen.
40: The fan favorite Bluey debuting a new trailer for its first film ever.
37: Don't let it touch the ground!
38: Yeah! Oh no.
39: Run!
41: Thanks, Disney nerds. It's great to be here.
40: Also coming to the big screen, a new Simpsons movie introduced by President and Chief Creative Officer Dana Walden.
42: Now, D23 fans, Bart's here tonight because he has something very special to show you. He and his family have been hard at work on our Simpsons movie.
40: And in more news,
0: Mother Gothel, Catherine Hahn showing Tangled fans Mother Knows Best.
1: When you put the stuff on, is it even more Gothel?
2: The costume, the hair, the like, all of it, the nails. Like, this team has been, it takes a village to make Mother Gothel, but she's fabulous.
1: And in off times, are you practicing like being manipulative?
2: Yes. That's what I'm doing.
1: Okay.
2: I just am practicing being very gaslighty and manipulative to all of my lovers.
0: Speaking of mothers.
3: Me? A princess? Beg your pardon, shut up.
0: Anne Hathaway gracing the stage for Princess Diaries 3. As for another highly anticipated sequel,
4: Romy and Michelle.
0: Lisa Kudrow and Mira Sorvino reprising their iconic roles as Romy and Michelle.
5: Did you lose weight?
7: Actually, I have been trying this new fat-free diet I invented. All I've had to eat for the past 6 days are gummy bears, jelly beans, and candy corns.
1: I was trying to lure you with the candy corns, the jelly beans, and I don't really have them.
8: Oh.
1: It was a false sell.
8: Oh, okay. Sorry.
0: Yeah. All the stars bringing the biggest news for D23.
9: Wow. When you're making a film, you don't see your audience. You're imagining, you're hoping that it's landing for them through the camera, but then you get to be here and you get a sense of who the audience is. So it's a nice way to connect.
10: The crowd went nuts when Ryan Gosling came out, obviously because it's Ryan Gosling, but also because he was wearing his jacket from the Mickey Mouse Clubhouse back when he was 12 in 1993. And that was the beauty, is Ryan and so many others are doing full circle moments. He, of course, has Starfighter next year and then Ghost Rider in 2028. Guys, Jodie Foster is back for Hexed. She started her career in 1976 at Disney. And you've got so many others, like the Jonas Brothers, that were just so full of love and appreciation for what Disney's been in all of our lives.
11: All roads lead back to Disney.
12: That's right.
11: I don't even know what I'm most excited about after watching that. There's so many cool things coming up, Ginger.
10: Yes, so many cool things, and I've got more to come. Wait until you see. And I'm also Disney-bounding. I don't know if you noticed, but I am Princess Diaries 3.
11: Oh, you are, definitely. Yes, Ginger, amazing job. Thank you so much for that. And do you guys know who is the biggest Marvel nerd I know?
13: Oh, yeah.
14: You?
11: Samara Theodore.
14: Oh, yeah.
11: Yes, Samara.
14: Yeah.
11: How excited are you?
15: Oh, my goodness. That X-Men cast? I'm so... And we got a storm, baby. A storm is coming.
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19: I'm Faith Abube in Cali, Colombia. 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

0: So last week was the roast of Kevin Hart. Did anybody see it?
1: Yeah.
0: Okay. It was packed with some of the most popular men in comedy, including Manosphere stars like Shane Gillis and Tony Hinchcliffe.
2: Ooh.
0: But some of the best and most brutal comments came from Chelsea Handler and Cheryl Underwood. Watch.
3: Look at you. You look good. You got a, like a little Hollywood glow up. I didn't know veneers came in deli mustard yellow. But it actually looks a little bit better in person. You must be using Crest White Supreme.
4: ABC News, I'm Chuck Sievertson. Hawaiians expecting a hit from Tropical Storm Lala, which is forecast to become a hurricane today. Hurricane warnings up, says ABC News forecaster Samara Theodore.
5: The reason it's a hurricane warning is because we're anticipating the system to re-strengthen, becoming a Cat 1 briefly before decreasing back to a tropical storm. It's anticipated to brush past the southern tier of Big Island. There's a lot of lava fields down in that region there.
4: After heavy rain leading to flooding, all of Indiana's under a state of emergency. Flood watches are in effect from Iowa to West Virginia. Hours after a magnitude 7.7 earthquake struck off the coast of Indonesia early today, killing at least 38 people, injuring over a dozen others, a second quake hit, 6.9 magnitude on the island of Sumatra. Virginia State University says outside the residence halls, police discovered five people shot early today, all taken to the hospital, one in critical condition. A lockdown has been lifted. This is ABC News.
6: If we're roasting each other, based on the truth that's out there, but we're doing it with love, that's a personal thing between comics.
0: Yeah. They're doing it with love. You buy that?
1: I am obsessed with this whole thing because it finally dispels the myth that women aren't funny. Nikki Glaser was funnier than all the men in the Tom Brady roast.
0: Yeah.
1: Cheryl and Chelsea were funnier than every man there. And it was like, I found it hard to watch. I think in my boy mom era with the little boy at home, I'm like a little more prude. And when things get super mean spirited, I just find it uncomfortable to watch.
0: Yeah.
1: These women managed to comedically eviscerate some of the men who went so freaking low.
0: Yeah.
1: And they did it and outperformed them. They were funnier and like they just looked amazing. And just the low jabs, like Lizzo is fat jokes. That was like the best the boys were bringing. I was like, do better.
7: I realized I watched it and I realized I just don't think I like roast.
8: I don't like roast.
7: I just don't think I like it.
9: So how far into it did you go before you realized you didn't like it?
7: Well, I watched Tom Brady's.
8: Right.
7: And I kind of felt icky about it, even though he was a good sport. And then I watched this one and I realized, you know, midway through, wow, it just doesn't feel good. I know it's supposed to be self-deprecating and you're supposed to be able to laugh at yourself. And Kevin Hart was laughing, but there was like an off-color joke about George Floyd not being able to breathe.
8: Yeah. There were lots
7: and
8: of
7: laughing from heaven.
8: Yeah.
7: Cheryl Underwood, you know, her husband, died by suicide. And, you know, to make a joke about that, I just don't think it's funny. And that Tony Hinchcliffe is the same guy who tried to make a joke about Puerto Rico being an island of trash.
8: Yeah.
7: And so I took that personally, and Cheryl is saying things like, you know, I texted with Cheryl to ask her about how she actually felt about that joke about her husband, and she's kind of keeping it close to the vest, but I can't imagine that she likes it.
1: It's not funny.
7: I can't.
9: You know,
7: imagine.
9: We were all at the upfront last week, and I was talking to Leguizamo about this roast, John Leguizamo, who's also a comedian.
7: What did he think?
9: You know, so he hadn't watched it. I haven't watched it either, but I've just seen the clips. But it's a foreign concept because this doesn't exist in Latin America. There is not even a word for this in Spanish because I think that if Latins tried this in Nicaragua or Venezuela, bullets would fly.
7: Yeah.
9: I mean, there would be fist fights.
0: But doesn't it say something about American sense
9: of
0: humor?
9: Yes,
8: you need to be funny about
9: other stuff.
8: I don't like the underbelly. And there weren't just like one off-color joke. The clips I saw, there were so many times where I don't mind if sometimes, because I'm not easily offended, someone drops a little thing and I'm like, oh, like burn for one. But when 99 things in a row make you feel dirty inside, it's not funny.
9: Like, what does a comedian think about it?
8: She loves a roast.
0: I like them.
7: You do. You like them.
1: I kind of like a roast,
7: but don't
1: too.
7: You think it has to be elevated humor?
8: It has to be funny.
0: If you're capable of it. I mean, I went to a great roast many years ago for Danny Aiello. Do you remember him, Danny?
7: Yes.
0: He had a show called Della Ventura.
7: Okay.
0: That was playing at the time. And Richard Belzer, who unfortunately passed away, was a great roaster.
7: Mm.
0: And all he did was read the bad reviews of Della Ventura in front of Danny Aiello. And it was hilarious to watch Danny Aiello. I think he started crying.
9: It wasn't as mean-spirited as this.
0: It was mean. It's mean when you read somebody's bad reviews. How would you like it?
9: But they were, yeah, but, okay, they but it was words. About but it was Danny, about the guy
0: Danny
9: who
0: was
9: allowing himself to be roasted. No. These were jokes about George Floyd, who is dead and can't defend himself. So I don't know.
8: Cheryl Underwood's husband.
1: To be honest, what made it less funny to me, I thought the Tom Brady roast was actually hilarious. It definitely towed the line.
7: Yeah.
1: This was very little about Kevin Hart. It was like, Kevin Hart short, ha ha. That was like 50 jokes of that.
7: Yeah. Yeah.
1: The rest was the comedians going after each other in some of the most personal, honestly bigoted, kind of racist ways.
0: That's,
1: there was
0: that's
1: some really
0: I
1: ugly
0: don't agree.
1: Stuff.
0: I don't believe in that.
1: And that's not funny, but I'm not always the biggest Pete Davidson fan, but he came in and just absolutely bought.

0: because there's clever comedy, and a good comedian will get to you, and everyone's laughing, and it's not like these guys did.
1: Well, look, but I don't love the idea of you know, Kevin Hart, who's obviously African American, sitting there laughing at George Floyd jokes, which I think were so hurtful and just such, you know, revealed was such evidence of the racism against African Americans.
2: You know, I mean, I just don't like it. I'm older than everybody at this table, so I remember everything from the past. Just go online and put in the name Don Rickles.
1: Yeah.
2: And you will see how it is done, how it was done.
1: He was hilarious.
2: Back in the day before everybody got upset about every little thing. Yeah. And when he did, and then he'd come out and they'd play something called I'm a Nice Guy. He'd start singing after he was mean to everybody, but he was funny.
0: But
2: if you're not funny, those things die like dogs.
3: But but there was stuff directed at Cheryl that I thought was just below. I don't know.
1: Though people must like it because I mean, when that Tom Brady roast, reportedly he was paid like $25 million.
0: It's easier to laugh at that.
1: Netflix is not doing this for charity.
2: How much abuse can you take?
4: I could take a lot of roasting.
3: I could roast
4: for $25 million
3: all day.
2: By the way, Cheryl,
4: I didn't know they got paid.
2: Cheryl Underwood will be a guest co-hosting on The View in a few weeks. So pay attention to that.
4: We can ask her about it.
2: She's very funny.
4: Oh, yeah.
2: She's
4: hilarious.
2: Now, another comedian named Tiffany Haddish is gracing the cover of the new Sports Illustrated swimsuit issue.
3: Oh, yes,
2: girl. She told the Today Show why it's a bittersweet moment for her after talking about it for years in her stand-up act. Take a look.
5: My goal is to be a swimsuit model before I'm 50. I want to be a swimsuit model before I turn 50. I've been actively working on becoming a swimsuit model before I turn 50.
6: Wow. I wish my grandma was alive. I wish my grandma was seeing this because my grandmother was a model back in the 1900s and 50s.
7: We've got the cover.
6: Yeah.
7: There's grandma.
6: My grandma was a swimsuit model and a clothing model. She was like one of the first few black women to be on television modeling clothing. And she used to show us how to pose and all this stuff. And I didn't grow tall enough. She was like, yeah, it's not going to work out for you. But, you know, there's other things you could do. And so I became a comedian, but I just kept dreaming of it, kept hoping, wishing. And then now I'm doing it.
0: Wow.
4: Right. So that's great.
2: She had a dream and she manifested it.
4: And she manifested it.
2: Yeah.
4: I believe in that. I believe in manifesting things.
2: How do you do
4: I think you put it out into the universe. I think you say it. I think you say the things. I would love to, you know, write a book. I would love to write a play. Mm-hmm. That kind of thing. And if you manifest it, I think you can visualize it and it becomes.
0: So my dream is I always wanted to be on SNL. I always wanted to do sketch comedy. Clearly, that's not happening.
2: It's not too late.
0: It's not too late.
4: I always tell her that. Yeah. I'm like, if that's your dream,
3: it's never
4: then
3: too late.
4: Go to comedy class, workshop.
0: I've done all the comedy. It's that type of, like, getting paid to do it. I wasn't that funny.
1: You've been to comedy classes?
0: Yeah, I did Upright Citizens Brigade. That's
4: She.
0: And the roast begins.
8: I'm too superstitious to say things out loud. I want to keep them inside until they happen, and that's when I talk about it.
2: You don't have to say it so anybody to hear it.
8: I know, but I just say it
2: in your bathroom.
8: No, I think I am what's called like a catastrophist. I always think things are going to happen. I think it's just kind of my childhood and you know all the things, but I just keep it inside until it happens. But I have to tell you, I am so happy for Tiffany Haddish because that girl has resilience and perseverance,
2: she sure
8: and she has gone through. I mean, she's gone through it. So much.
2: Right.
8: She's gone
2: right.
8: through it. She is terrific.
2: We'll be right back.
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15: All right, let's go. Come on.
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17: Super Bowl 61 is coming.
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17: Everyone's going.
19: Okay, let's go.
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17: Everything else stops.
25: Welcome back. So on a sneak preview of The Real Housewives of Rhode Island, Alicia isn't sure what to do with a scandalous video of her friend's husband behaving badly. Watch.
26: I didn't tell you about Rula and Brian. So at the end of the trip, Joelle shows me a video of Brian with the mistress cheating on her, hugging her for about 5 minutes. That was last week. And then Joelle was like, you know, the dramatics. Alicia, I want you to deal with this. What are you going to do with this video? I don't know what I want to do with the information, because I got to be honest with you. She's obviously stressed out. I don't want to kick someone when they're down. That, like, kills me.
27: Then you should do what you feel is right.
26: I just feel like just a little bit. I want to feel the temperature of them still.
27: All right.
26: To see if they're like, you know what I mean? I don't want to get, it's too messy. And they have children.
25: So she and her husband, I guess that's him, right? Her husband.
28: Right.
25: Are talking about another couple where the guy's been cheating on her.
28: Yeah.
25: And the husband denies that he's having an affair, but would you show your friend a video of their partner messing around or not get involved?
28: I'd show.
25: You would?
29: I mean, if you have video receipts.
25: You would do that.
28: No, but let me put this in. I would first tell the husband, the alleged cheater, listen, I got this video of you. What's going on?
25: But that's the girlfriend. You would send it to your other girlfriend.
28: After speaking to him, if he denied it, plausibly, maybe I wouldn't say. Or if he says, listen, we're having some marital problems, I'm gonna speak to my wife, or I'm gonna stop, I would then think about it. But if he is lying and I have him on tape, I probably would.
30: Let me put this in context, though.
28: Yeah.
30: Because I've been watching this show.
28: Watching this show?
30: We talk about it every week. I'd rather watch this than the Kevin Hart roast.
28: That's true.
30: But anyways, I've been watching this show. I can't keep up with it much, but this much I've understood. This seems to be a storyline in practically every episode where somebody is showing the wife, her name is Rula, whose husband is allegedly cheating on her, videos and photos, and they're talking about it. I mean, they have been talking about this for like 6 episodes
28: now. And it's the same woman?
30: Yes. So what I'm trying to tell you is the woman either knows and is okay with it, or has decided to accept it, or she doesn't want to know.
28: Yes.
30: So this is not like a new thing that they're all of a sudden showing you. They've shown her pictures. They've talked about it. They've had
25: take it out of the context of that show. As a regular person in the world.
30: Well, yeah, but out of this show, I think they need to stop. It's none of their business. They've already talked to the woman, and she's one of
28: your personal life. In your personal life, would you show your friend that her husband's cheating on her? A video of it?
30: I don't know. Only if I thought she was going to leave him, because if not, I would go speak to the husband. If your friend decides to stay with the husband, then you've lost your friend.
1: It depends on how close you are to the person. If this is a social friend,
25: let's say,
1: you're very friendly with Sarah. Close friend, I would absolutely come to Sarah. I'd maybe go to Max and be like, you have an hour to confess, or I'm bringing this to Sarah.
25: But give him a half
1: I would
25: hour.
1: Go to you. But I have been on the side of this where you tell a friend repeatedly, he is cheating on you, he is cheating, and they are in denial, and they will not believe it. They do not want to see the facts. The receipts will not prove it. So you have to know you could risk losing the friendship. By the way, that couple then later divorced, and she realized it eventually. But people sometimes have to come to terms with things on their own time.
25: There's this saying that I just saw that hit me so hard on Instagram. It said, I'm sorry for the things it took me a while to learn that only time could teach me.
1: Yeah.
25: And I think you see that in relationships so often with friends or family members, or where you're like, it's so clear, why don't you see this? And oftentimes people have to get there on their own.
12: You know what I don't understand, though, is why, if you have such a messy life with all of these skeletons in your closet, do you go on reality?
28: I don't know.
12: Like, all of these women go on there and end up in divorce because the things that they've been hiding or denying, or in jail too.
1: They want the fame more than
25: and they're perfectly
1: the
25: cast. That's what the casting people want. They want
1: so messy. They want messy. They're not looking for clean
25: table throwers. Yeah. They want erratic. I don't think I would tell my friend.
28: You wouldn't.
1: No. Not even Susie Essman.
25: No, I don't think so. It's not
12: why? But would you call the husband? And
25: I might call the husband, but I don't think I would show the tape to him.
28: Now, let's say you call the husband, and he says, listen, I'm going to end it. Please don't show Susie the video. I'm going to end it. And then she finds out that you knew.
1: Yeah.
25: That happened to me already with another friend.
28: And what happened?
1: Are you still friends?
25: No.
1: Exactly. But that's not why.
25: It has nothing to do with it. She was annoyed that I saw her husband with another woman just having coffee.
28: And didn't say anything.
25: But it didn't seem like it was anything, you know, nefarious about it. They were having coffee.
28: So you could have just said, hey, listen, I saw your husband having
25: That's what she said.
1: But that would annoy me.
30: When you're like totally meeting someone for coffee on a cat, how many times do people say we need to get coffee sometime?
28: Yeah.
30: You sit down and have coffee. If someone started telling Max Sarah was out for coffee,
1: I would be like,
30: what the
1: heck? I'd be like, get out of my business.
28: You could do it in a very offhanded way. Like, hey, Max, I saw, it was good to see Sarah. She was having coffee at that restaurant.
30: That feels like you're butting in.
1: If you're dancing on someone or you're doing something blatant.
28: You do a little gem.
1: Coffee is what you do when there's nothing nefarious happening.
30: Yeah, I feel like
1: if it's like an intimate dinner and there's wine, that's maybe something we're
28: trying to. You say it too. I saw Justin having dinner and drinks with.
25: Was there a lap dance?
28: Really good restaurant.
25: Let's not talk about that. That's it. Okay, Billie Eilish had Oscar-winning director James Cameron behind the camera for her new 3D concert movie. But in a recent interview with the NME, she explained why she loves doing her own camera work. Well, stop the presses. Watch.
13: I think it's like my generation and the generations below, like, we love to film stuff. Like, all I do is film stuff and take pictures of everything all the time. It's an important part of the culture is that we are all on our goddamn phones, and it keeps us connected. You know, it does. It's like, yes, there are huge cons, and, like, social media is dark, but, like, the idea that we get to share through the internet, and, like, I wouldn't have a career without the internet.
25: So does she have a point, or are they just looking at life through their phone?
30: So I disagree on this point. We're not the same age, if you can't tell. But there was a time where if you were going to capture a photo, it was efforted, and you were capturing a moment. This generation that holds their phones all the time is creating moments to capture.
1: Yeah.
30: And sometimes it's in a backdrop.
25: Mm-hmm.
30: It's like they have pop-ups where they have you 10 walls. You can take a picture in front. Right. You're not actually in the mountains. You're not actually at a cool place. You're not living life. You're sending out a picture that tells you something that you can all talk around. To me, it's a lack of presence. It's a lack of true life. It's less selfies. Like when older people go to take a selfie, and I don't mean like your parents, I mean us. Like you're doing this thing with your arm because you don't know. This is a generation.
28: They're so good at it.
30: Yeah, but they're the stars in their own movies.
1: Mm.
30: The life should have been looking out and they were looking back at themselves. And I just
12: think
30: it's
12: not. I
30: don't
12: know, Sarah. Somebody who's lost a mother and lost a brother, I can't tell you the number of times I wish I had
30: pictures of certain things.
28: And
30: that's
28: that
30: different.
28: I take
30: pictures of my kids and videos all the time.
28: Bad Bunny did a whole song of it. I should have taken more pictures.
30: But do you know what I don't do? I don't go out on a vacation with them and sit there like constantly with my screen. I get my moments and then I put it down and I say, why are you not watching what we're looking at over here?
1: Yeah, I'm strangely wrestling with this because the millennial Gen Z divide, we were not like, we went to concerts and forgot to take pictures. The best nights we had out, there's no memories or evidence of.
30: Yeah.
1: Thank the Lord.
30: Thank God.
1: But now with my son, I want to capture every single moment, but I also don't want him to grow up from infancy with a camera in his face and a phone. And
28: but he will like, anyway.
1: I know. So I'm trying to find that divide because they do grow up so quickly, but I also want to be present and like look in his eyes, not just look through my lens.
28: Yeah, but you don't have to capture every single moment.
1: I have thousands of pictures in these 3 months old.
28: But then you miss the moment when you're busy with this.
1: I know.
28: It's the same as
1: that moment.
30: I was at a concert last week, Bruce Springsteen, who was terrific. And in that concert, not only does he sing his heart out for 3 hours, but he also speaks about what's happening in the country. He speaks very poignantly and powerfully. I wanted to capture that.
0: He looks good.
30: I will tell you, he looks really good.
0: Yeah, he looks
30: good. Tell you what really bothered me, though. There were people behind me talking. I don't care if people are all around filming what's happening and taking pictures. But the bitch behind me talking while Bruce was talking, she's lucky
28: else.
30: I didn't film her.
28: We'll be right back.
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28: So last Tuesday, I was on the Webby Award-winning Behind the Table podcast with Brian, wherever he is today.
1: Where is he?
28: And we talked about whether some domestic disputes are worth the effort. Watch.
23: There was an article on the Hot Topics list today about when to stop waiting for your partner to change. That's interesting,
28: really?
23: I think. The article said that if your partner keeps promising to change things about themselves but never does it, do you cut ties? Are there things about Steve that annoy you that you knew he would never change?
28: Steve, he doesn't really annoy me. Well, he does sometimes.
23: Yeah.
28: Like I have, for example, I have a woman cave in my apartment.
23: I didn't know that.
28: Yes. I've set it all up, and I'll be in there, and I'll be writing, and blah, blah, blah. The TV might be on or might not. And then he comes to sit next to me and slurp his coffee.
23: Mm-hmm.
28: Now, why does he have to come into that room?
23: Into your room. He wants to be with you. He wants to be in your,
28: right,
23: your area.
28: But I don't say to him, get out.
23: Oh, okay.
28: That would be mean.
23: Yes.
28: What I say is, must you slurp?
23: That's pretty good.
28: But, you know, my husband is a very, very high quality person.
23: He is.
0: He has integrity. He has a great sense of humor. He's very mm-hmm. funny. He can take a joke. He loves me. He supports me. I mean, I have actually a very good marriage. And I want to give a little tip to these young girls.
23: Yeah.
0: Lust fades. It does. 2 years into it, you're going to be like, I got a headache or whatever. Tonight, I don't know. I'm hungry. Mm-hmm. Let's get a pizza.
23: Right.
0: So remember who you're with. The person has to be a friend and has to be a companion, somebody to go through life with. So be careful of that.
28: Good advice. Great
0: of
28: advice.
0: Course.
28: Good advice.
0: We all know that.
28: Yeah. Good advice.
0: Marry do you try to friend. Correct your husband's annoying habits, or do you just let it go?
30: Every day, all day. Yeah. I mean, I cannot there is something about Al that drives me nuts, but it's useless. He leaves every light on. Wherever he goes, he turns on the light, and apparently he is physically incapable. He's capable of turning it on, but his finger does not work to turn it off. And so, I mean, and he'll leave the house and every light is on. So I walk in and it's like I've just walked into the sun. Yeah.
0: Show him the bills. Yeah. Show him the electric bills.
30: He doesn't care about the bills.
0: Okay. Behind the Table streams wherever you get your podcasts, or you can watch us on YouTube. Have a great day, everyone, and take a little time to enjoy
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14: Sunday morning, with the midterms less than 80 days away, This Week takes to the road as the debate over the future of the Democratic Party dominates headlines. And the decoy plane and the president, how in danger was he? 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
16: Right now on ABC News Live Weekend, Luigi Mangione pleads guilty, admitting to killing the healthcare CEO with the man's family in court just feet away. What comes next and what the plea means for Mangione's murder trial? And the flash flood threat stretching from Iowa to West Virginia, the forecast for millions in the path of severe storms this weekend. Plus, that hurricane warning in Hawaii. Samara is tracking it all for you. Plus, the expanding food recall across the nation now. 19 million eggs are classified as high risk, and the store is pulling peppers and lettuce from their shelves. It's ABC News Live Weekend, and it starts right now. All right. It is good to see you on this Saturday. I'm Gio Benitez. We've got a lot of news to get to here. We're going to start with that stunning twist in a murder case that captivated the nation. Luigi Mangione reversed.
2: From ABC News, I'm Chuck Sievertson. Hawaiians getting ready for a history-making hurricane. Tropical storm Lala expected to become a hurricane today. In Hilo, Hawaii, ABC's Melissa Don.
3: With this hurricane warning, makes it Lala could be the first ever hurricane that actually makes a direct hit on the big island of Hawaii. We're looking at it as it strengthens, approaching with likely 75-mile-per-hour winds and up to 2 feet of rain. That is what made so many people, like locals, try to stock up on critical supplies, generators, selling out, grocery stores emptying as we brace for impact.
2: Inches of rain leading to flooding in all of Indiana under a state of emergency. Homes, businesses, roads underwater in Noblesville, Indiana.
4: I've lived down here for ever since 1968, and I've never seen it flood so much as it has here lately.
2: Flooding also in Illinois and Ohio. Hours after a magnitude 7.7 earthquake struck off the coast of Indonesia today, killing at least 38 people, injuring over a dozen others, a second quake, 6.9, on the island of Sumatra. A campus shooting early this morning. Virginia State University says its lockdown is lifted. In a statement, it says outside the residence halls, police discovered 5 people shot, all taken to the hospital, 1 in critical condition. Iran's foreign minister says that Qatar and Pakistan are exchanging messages between the U.S. and Iran, but it doesn't mean negotiations are taking place. ABC News national correspondent Stephen Portnoy.
7: The president claiming the U.S. is winning big against Iran.
8: Pretty soon I'll be declaring the Hormuz Strait a territory of the United States.
7: Overnight, Iran's deputy foreign minister responding, saying the Strait of Hormuz has been Iranian, is Iranian, and will remain Iranian, and will only be closed and opened under Iran's command. The stalemate continuing, with the president struggling to achieve a lasting agreement.
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2: Luigi Mangione pleaded guilty to federal stalking charges in the gunning down of UnitedHealthcare chief Brian Thompson in 2024 at the federal courthouse in New York. ABC's Aaron Katursky.
15: To some, Mangione became a folk hero, the face of their cause. But fewer supporters showed up, a few sobbing in the hallway. Still, as the Thompson family was rushed from the courthouse to a waiting car, chants of America loves Luigi.
2: Mangione is facing murder charges in New York. A Ukraine air attack inside Russia hit a rocket technology and electronics complex. Ukraine President Zelensky says the need for peace has to be felt in Russia. A mistake that could have led to a mid-air disaster over Arizona yesterday morning was caught by a very alert air traffic controller. 2 American Airlines planes, one arriving, the other departing, had the same call numbers. He radioed instructions to each pilot to 2482 departure and 2482 arrival. All caught by ATC.com.
17: That's the first time I've been working air traffic for 25 years. I've never seen that 2 aircraft pretty much merge with the same call sign. That's pretty incredible.
18: Yeah, we're going to say good job. You know, I've been flying a lot less than that. I've never seen that either, so nice work.
2: The FAA investigating. A Picasso etching stolen from a Milwaukee art gallery in 2018 has been found by a landlord cleaning out a vacant apartment. Chuck Sievertson, ABC News.
25: In his allocution, where he says that he planned this out, he sent the email pretending to be a wealthy investor, all of that, they can use it against him and convict him in state court. And if they have 2 convictions, those sentences could run consecutively, meaning for an even longer prison time. That's something the Mangione team definitely wants to avoid.
26: All right, we will see what happens. And, of course, you will be following all of it right here on ABC News Live. Brian Buckmeyer, thank you so much, my friend. All right. Meanwhile, the Midwest is bracing for another round of heavy rain and flash flooding this weekend. More than 160,000 homes are still without power across parts of Illinois and Indiana. And officials say evacuation orders are underway in many counties near rising rivers right now. Meteorologist Samara Theodore joins me now. Samara, there is so much on your radar right now.
0: Yeah, there is. And there's going to be a lot more on the radar in the Midwest with rain pummeling that area again today. So they are in for a lot of very heavy rain leading to flash flooding. Here's a look real quick. Level 3 out of 4 when it comes to the flood risk. That includes Lafayette. That includes much of central Ohio as well. So folks, really be careful out there. Take your time. Turn around. Don't drown. So please be careful. Now, I want to take us to the tropics, specifically in the Pacific. We're headed to the state of Hawaii. You can see here we have Tropical Storm Lala. This storm could potentially re-strengthen, believe it or not, becoming a hurricane again. Hurricane warnings have been issued for Big Island. Primarily that southern portion of the state could really get inundated with heavy rain and take on a hurricane. Wind gusts up to 70 miles per hour. We're talking a ton of rain, up to 2 feet of rain possible in some areas. Now, after it passes and brushes the Big Island, it's anticipated to continue its trajectory out to sea, weakening and then potentially re-strengthening again. So folks out there should be very careful, cautious, and vigilant as this hurricane impacts their area, especially with the heavy rain and winds. Gio.
26: All right. Let's hope everyone stays safe. Thank you so much, Samara. And on that note, let's go to Hawaii now. This is Hilo, Hawaii, where ABC's Melissa Adan is on the ground there to tell us how people are preparing for Tropical Storm Lala. Melissa.
1: So Lala is expected to strengthen to a hurricane today, and it's heading here towards the Big Island. Now, right now, we are experiencing those outer bands of Lala. You can see that the wind is coming in. Those palm trees are swaying. And at times, we've already felt those rain bands that are coming through because we are under that hurricane warning. And let me tell you, with this hurricane warning, makes it Lala could be the first ever hurricane that actually makes a direct hit on the Big Island of Hawaii. We're looking at it as it strengthens, approaching with likely 75-mile-per-hour winds and up to 2 feet of rain. That is what made so many people, like locals, try to stock up on critical supplies, generators, selling out, grocery stores emptying as we brace for impact, while folks shoveling up sandbags to help prevent flooding, of course. And now mudslides are a major concern on the island due to its massive mountains and volcanoes. Some locals here tell me they are worried.
6: We don't know what to expect. We only can hope that we can survive this if it does happen.
1: Now, Hawaii's governor declaring a natural disaster warning, and they've also activated the National Guard here because conditions will deteriorate today. And this is, of course, why this warning is so important, as we're going to be feeling those impacts here through of not just the Big Island, but throughout the Hawaiian Islands all this weekend. Gio.
26: All right, Melissa Adan there. Stay safe. Thank you so much. So many there in Hawaii await Lala. All right, the Army says it is grounding its Apache helicopters for training flights while it investigates the fatal crash in Texas that killed two pilots earlier this week. Officials identifying the soldiers killed. These are their photos right there. Chief Warrant Officer DeAndre Huey, he was 34 years old and had been with the Army for 12 years. The other pilot was 25-year-old Warrant Officer Seth Olmsted. He joined the Army in 2023. Both were from Texas. Officials say that the stand down will remain in effect until they have a better understanding of what went wrong. And we are thinking of their families this morning. Now to the war in Iran. President Trump issuing a new threat, saying he plans to declare the Strait of Hormuz a U.S. territory. Iran's deputy foreign minister firing back, saying that the strait will remain Iranian and cannot be seized by a tweet. ABC's Stephen Portnoy has the latest. Stephen.
7: President Trump addressing a crowd of police officers on Long Island, calling the U.S. blockade of Iranian ports an unstoppable wall of steel.
9: No ships get through unless we want them to.
7: The president claiming the U.S. is winning big against Iran.
9: Pretty soon I'll be declaring the Hormuz Strait a territory of the United States.
7: Overnight, Iran's deputy foreign minister responding, saying the Strait of Hormuz has been Iranian, is Iranian, and will remain Iranian, and will only be closed and opened under Iran's command. The stalemate continuing, with the president struggling to achieve a lasting agreement. The UAE alleges Iranian forces fired on two oil tankers trying to cross the strait Thursday. Gas prices in the U.S. now averaging $4.07 a gallon, up 19 cents in the past month. And the situation seeming to take its toll on sailors aboard an American aircraft carrier in the region. The USS Lincoln has been at sea for nearly 9 months. The Pentagon denies claims by family members that the deployment and alleged shortages of supplies are affecting the mental health of crew members.
10: Completely misrepresented. Listen, we make sure that every ship, every crew, every captain has everything we can provide them at every single moment.
7: President Trump says another ship is heading to the region to replace the Lincoln, but when asked if the deployment has gone on too long, he said no.
11: Not nearly long enough.
19: Administration officials are now talking about ramping up the pressure on Iran, with the Treasury Secretary saying to expect measures that have never been seen in the history of economic isolation of a country. Back to you.
26: All right, Stephen Portnoy, thank you so much for reporting. So if you've been keeping an eye on food recalls, there's a lot happening this morning. The FDA has upgraded an egg recall affecting nearly 1.6 million cartons to its highest risk level over possible salmonella contamination. Nearly 100 people have gotten sick. Meanwhile, the FDA is also in Mexico investigating the stomach bug linked to thousands of illnesses across 17 states. Three big food producers are also recalling products containing jalapeno peppers out of an abundance of caution. So make sure that you go online and check all of your stuff to see if you need that. Back to the store. All right, coming up here, if you are looking for a spine-tingling thriller to add to your summer reading list, we've got the inside scoop on the New York Times list of the 50 best thrillers of the 21st century. Also ahead, a colorful fan favorite returns to Starbucks for this weekend only. The magical details coming up in pop news. I've already been told it's going to be here on set. We've got problems. We'll be right back. You're watching ABC News Live.
20: He used to be great.
21: 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Tell me what you're doing for. 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
23: Let's go out with a bang. From the dungeon, always knew I would see brighter days. 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
27: Idiots. 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
30: Nerd!
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16: Yeah! All right, welcome back to ABC News Live Weekend. A full slate of NFL preseason games scheduled for today, including the defending Super Bowl champs, the Seattle Seahawks, hosting the Dallas Cowboys tonight. You can catch all that action on the ESPN app and the NFL Network. All right, let's get another check of your weekend weather now. Meteorologist Samara Theodore tracking it all.
0: Yeah.
16: This is also a flood warning that you're tracking here.
0: And it's really, you know, unfortunate because this is areas that have already been hit really, really hard, Gio. So, folks, if you live in Indiana, Illinois, be prepared for more rain. Some of these storms really meandering and taking their time. Flash flood warnings have been issued for everyone in that dark red color just north of Indianapolis, south of Lafayette, just outside of Peoria there. All the green is denoting the flood watch. So there's a potential that you could see flooding from Des Moines all the way to Charleston, West Virginia. This is really the level of severity we're talking. There's flooding and then there's flash flooding. Flash flooding happens in a flash. Level 3 out of 4 flood risk for those living in red. That includes Lafayette. That includes Columbus, Ohio. Very large swath of Ohio in general. And then level 2 out of 4, everywhere you're seeing yellow, that includes highly populated areas like Chicago. So please, please take heed. Be careful on the roads, especially areas that are prone to flooding. As far as the storms that are dropping this rain, there's also potential they could go severe and they could bring with them some isolated tornadoes, specifically in that little bullseye you're seeing in yellow, Cincinnati there. Heat is also on the weather board here. We're talking extreme heat warnings in the purple color. 107 in Memphis is what it's going to feel like today. Branson, 111. Down in Jacksonville, Florida, feeling like 107. Everyone in orange is dealing with heat advisories, so still feeling like the triple digits. And in the coming days, I can't say we're getting much in the way of relief. It's going to feel like the triple digits Saturday, Sunday, Monday, and Tuesday for Dallas and Oklahoma City there. So stay hydrated and stay cool if you can. One other area that could potentially flood is from Scottsbluff to Cheyenne down to Denver. So this region here could see some really slow-moving storms, and that's why you're under a flood watch. That's a look at the forecast. Gio, back to you.
16: All right, Samara, thank you so much. Appreciate it. Hey, Thriller fans, I know you're a Thriller fan too. Listen up. If you're looking for your next great read, have we got the perfect guest for you right now? The New York Times Book Review just published its 50 best thrillers of the 21st century list. So what's interesting is that most of those books became TV or film adaptations, obviously for good reason, right? Joining us is New York Times Book Review editor Tina Jordan. Tina, it is so good to see you. Welcome.
1: Thank you. Thanks for having me.
16: Oh, I love that we're talking about this. I'm such a thriller fan. All of these books are great to curl up with, whether you're on a vacation or, you know, just hanging out at home. So let's start with number 5 here. It's a very famous movie, right? No Country for Old Men. But many of us know that film. But what makes the book so enjoyable?
1: I think, so first of all, let's open this up a bit and say, there are a lot of people who would look at this and say, that's not a thriller, right? But
16: right.
1: We're letting our voters decide what's a thriller. And what makes it a thriller, I guess, is like the forward motion of the plot. Like you keep turning the pages. Obviously, it's also beautifully written.
16: Yeah, it really is. So number 4 also became a film franchise, also very famous. The Girl with the Dragon Tattoo.
1: Right. Right. And this is the book that sort of kicked off the whole Nordic noir craze in this country. Like for the years after this book, you saw, I don't know how many, the Scandinavian novels were so popular that American publishers actually couldn't find enough Swedish and Norwegian translators to translate them all.
16: Okay. Number 3, we go Into the Woods.
1: Right. This is Tana French's first novel. This is the one that started it all. I know we have a lot of Tana French fans. This is the first of what we call her Dublin Murder Squad books. I do think that there might have been a TV version of this one. I think, yes, I see that. But of all the writers on this list, her books, which appear many times, are sort of the ones that resist being adapted the most.
16: Yeah, and Tana French is just absolutely fantastic. In the Woods, I should say. Number 2 on the list is Mystic River.
1: I love this book. And like all of Dennis Lehane's novels, it's bigger than the sum of its parts. I mean, it's got a crime, or actually it's got two crimes at the heart of it. But It's really about how a traumatic event shapes the lives of three friends over the decades. And it's this big wide angle story of family, of faith, the redemption of this small Boston neighborhood. Really, it's an amazing book.
2: Amazing book. And number one is not going to be a surprise to anybody. I got to tell you, Gone Girl, which later Gone became Girl. The well-known Ben Affleck film. My goodness. People are still buying this. I see this at the airport every single time I'm flying.
1: Right. And can I tell you, I am not surprised this is number one. I mean, this is the thriller of the last 25 years for good reason. It's sort of the urtext of all unreliable narrators, right? This is it. Like, not one unreliable narrator, but two.
2: That's true. And it is such a good thriller. Hey, Tina, before you go here, I'm going to put you on the spot a little bit here. What are your personal favorites for the summer?
1: Oh, God. From the list or in general?
2: Whatever you want.
1: Okay, so my absolute favorite book on the list is Broken Harbor by Tana French, which is a police procedural, but it's also like the story of a family, and it's the story of Ireland at this moment in time when something terrible has happened. That and the book called Defending Jacob by William Landay, my other favorite. It's a bad seed thriller. I have a soft spot for these thrillers. Parents are thinking the child may or may not have done a bad thing.
2: Ooh, I like that. Yeah, you know, my favorite, basically any Dan Brown book. I love how he mixes real locations, real history with those thriller tales, because you can sort of travel and then find yourselves in the scenes,
1: right.
2: Which is really fantastic.
1: And you learn something.
2: And you always learn something, that's right. Tina Jordan, you're such a pleasure. Thank you so much from the New York Times Book Review. And of course, that list is out right now. So head over to newyorktimes.com, right?
1: Great. Thank you for having me.
2: Oh, thank you, Tina. All right. Coming up here on ABC News Live, from the magic of real life Disney princesses performing together on stage, and it was magical, to a mythical menu item returning to Starbucks counters. It's pop news and it's full of pixie dust next.
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27: Now more than ever, America needs a laugh.
14: This guy's kind of cute. Hey, little guy.
27: Oh. Idiots. Now in theaters. These troopers.
31: This is the second time you've tried to kill Farva in a week.
27: Are reporting for duty.
32: No new info on the guy who did it.
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17: Yeah. Sexist.
32: Non-sexist.
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31: You ever see Ocean's 8?
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18: All across America.
19: Good morning.
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1: Hey, everybody.
0: It's an invitation to come together.
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0: Brighten your morning.
3: I'm George. How are you?
0: And the day ahead.
4: Okay, let's get popping now with Will Gans. What's popping?
5: This is going to be the fastest pop news ever because we're saving this for the end, and I just can't wait to get to it. Yeah.
4: Okay.
5: We begin, though, with Disney princesses making some magic at Walt Disney Studios' highly anticipated D23 fan event. The princesses joined forces for a one-of-a-kind concert marking the largest gathering of Disney princesses ever. Brandy reprised her role of Cinderella. The original Belle and Ariel performed hits from their classics, Beauty and the Beast and The Little Mermaid, and the voices behind the most beloved princesses, including Moana, Pocahontas, Jasmine, Mulan, and Tiana, all had a solo moment in the spotlight before the entire group sang When You Wish Upon a Star. Take a look at this.

0: Come on. You can watch the full Disney Princess The Ultimate Concert Celebration this Sunday at 8 p.m. Eastern right here on ABC or stream it on Disney Plus.
1: That is not right. That is so much talent on one stage. That was ridiculous.
0: Incredible. Who's your favorite Disney princess?
1: My favorite Disney princess? You know, I think Jasmine.
0: Yeah.
1: I'm going to go with Jasmine.
0: A classic.
1: Yeah.
0: Yeah. I thought you might say me, but alas. Well. We'll get them next time.
1: Okay.
0: Next up, it's been more than 7 months since we said goodbye to 11, Hopper, Mike, and the gang in the series finale of Stranger Things, but fans still think that that ending might be a fake out. Searches for conformity are more than 50% up this week alone.
1: It's a fake out.
0: At over 300,000 searches. Apparently, some of those are Geo. That's the theory, though, that the show's ending was a Vecna controlled alternate reality, perhaps. Well, I went right to Hawkins and into the void to ask Broadway's Henry Creel about that theory and his character in Stranger Things, The First Shadow. Check it out.
2: He's a freshman in high school. He's the new kid. I was the new kid in high school three different times. I went to three different high schools. I feel like I can very much relate to Henry on that level.
0: When someone tells you they can really relate to Henry Creel, the instinct is to sort of step away a little bit.
1: Yeah.
0: Never want to get too close to Vecna. Victor De La Rocha also tells me he believes that the story did end with season 5 of Stranger Things, so he's not buying Conformity Gate. But that's exactly what Vecna would want you to believe.
1: I don't believe it was Vecna. Do you want to hear my theory or no?
0: Always. We don't have time because of this. Tell me.
1: My theory is that it was Eleven who did it.
0: So she was making everyone think that it was over, that she is gone, etc., etc. No. I mean, we'll find out, I guess, eventually. Listen, you guys, you can take your own trip back to Hawkins and see Stranger Things, The First Shadow right now on Broadway at the Marquee Theater. Can't recommend it enough. Broadway magic out the wazoo. And last but not least, we started with Disney magic, then we went into the sorcery of Vecna. How about some pop news finish line crossing with some full-blown unicorn-style magic? The Unicorn Frap is officially back at Starbucks for one weekend only. The viral drink from 2017 has returned with the original recipe, including creamy mango flavors, tangy blue drizzle, whipped cream, pink and blue topping. It's a one weekend only celebration, so put your sparkles on and treat yourself. I did the legwork. You tell me.
1: Actually, you know what? That's pretty good. You know what it tastes like? It tastes like an Erewhon shake.
0: I don't know what that tastes like. I don't
1: those have $32 shakes Erewhon in California.
0: I don't have Erewhon money. But this to me tastes a little bit like a creamsicle.
1: It does.
0: Yeah. Like it's fruity and creamy.
1: Yeah, well, there you go. Everybody in the studio in the control room is laughing. I just heard that.
0: It's pretty
1: thank
0: delicious.
1: You, Will.
0: I like it.
1: Appreciate it. It is good. It is good. Thank you, Will.
0: You're welcome.
1: I'm Gio Benitez. Thanks for streaming with us. More news is next. Maybe. On ABC News Live.
3: Coming up on ABC News Live Weekend, the ABC News investigation into flood risk. With extreme rainfall becoming more common, many Americans may be underestimating their risk. Plus, welcome to the Dollhouse. We take a look inside the booming business of reborn dolls. And our Ashton Singh sits down with Latin music star Danny Ocean. What he's saying about his journey from Caracas, Venezuela to the global stage. ABC News Live starts right now. Everyone, thanks for streaming with us. I'm Diane Macedo, and welcome to ABC News Live Weekend. Let's take a look at your top headlines. Puerto Rico is under a state of emergency as hundreds of thousands of people are without running water. The government's turning it off for up to 48 hours at a time under a mandatory rationing system.
4: ABC News, I'm Chuck Sievertson. Tropical storm Lala expected today to hit Hawaii as a hurricane. In Hilo, Hawaii, ABC's Melissa Adan.
5: Now, there's also the question of Kilauea, the massive volcano erupting here. Some studies suggest volcanic gases can make storms produce more lightning. But when we're talking about more than 2 feet of rain falling on these massive volcanoes and mountains, the biggest threat will be mudslides.
4: Flooding in Ohio, Illinois, and Indiana. ABC News forecaster Samara Theodore.
6: The days-long storm bringing more than 10 inches to some areas.
7: We're just trying to save what we can right now.
6: This neighborhood near the White River evacuating. The river expected to crest today.
4: Rescuers breaking through earthquake rubble. A magnitude 7.7 quake struck off the coast of Indonesia today, then another 6.9 quake hit. Officials say at least 38 dead. Five people shot and wounded early today at Virginia State University. School says one person's critical. This is ABC News.
3: But many homeowners have no idea their property may be at risk. An ABC News investigation examines how flood maps may be leaving homeowners underestimating their flood risk. ABC News chief meteorologist and chief climate correspondent Ginger Z has that story.
8: September 2024. Hurricane Helene makes landfall in Florida.
9: That Category 4 hurricane has now passed Tampa Bay.
8: Then tears into Georgia and the Blue Ridge Mountains.
9: We're talking 12 to 18 inches. That'll be historic.
8: Thousands of families left without homes.
10: You can actually see the mark where the water got about this high.
8: Liz Barker is a midwife in Swannanoa, a valley town just outside Asheville, North Carolina. She and her teen daughter lived in this house across a highway and above the Swannanoa River.
11: So I really didn't think too much of flooding. I definitely didn't anticipate things to be nearly as bad as they actually became.
8: But like so many on her street, Liz's home was gutted by Helene. Intense rainfall that came after the region had already been hit with a storm days before. Liz, like most of her neighbors, did not have flood insurance.
11: Being a single parent, I'm like, I just can't afford $200 a month for something where the risk is incredibly low.
8: And flood insurance was not required because of FEMA's flood map. Liz's home was not within a special flood hazard area.
12: These maps were drawn for a world that doesn't exist anymore.
8: Experts told ABC News, when most property owners think of FEMA flood maps, the perception is,
12: if I'm inside the area, then I face risk and should get flood insurance. If I'm outside, I don't need to. That's absolutely not true.
8: Because as FEMA itself told ABC News in part, FEMA flood maps are not predictions of where it will flood. Instead, they're meant to inform property owners on if they are required to buy flood insurance.
12: We estimate that tens of millions of Americans are not carrying flood insurance when they really should be.
8: Helping the public understand how climate and weather risks impact homes and businesses is the goal of First Street, a for-profit public benefit company, and one of several companies who produce their own flood maps using a different scientific technique than FEMA.
13: To put it simply, what are the differences between First Street's numbers and FEMA?
14: The main difference is that we include heavy rainfall and we include climate change in our modeling.
8: Because of that additional data, in some cases, First Street's maps show a larger risk area than FEMA's. And according to First Street's analysis, millions of properties are at risk for flooding that are outside FEMA's flood hazard areas. Many groups have sounded the alarm about this discrepancy.
13: Now, here's the real kicker. FEMA has information like First Street has.
14: Yes.
13: In the background.
14: Well, they have it for their pricing of the National Flood Insurance Program.
8: But that FEMA data can only be seen by current homeowners or someone purchasing a policy, not someone shopping for a home. FEMA says it's working on redoing some of those flood maps that are readily available, telling ABC News it, quote, works directly with communities to ensure local knowledge and data sources, including recent mitigation projects, are reflected in every update. A nonprofit has stepped in to partially help Liz and several others on her block build back their homes.
11: If I had seen into the future, I don't know if I would have bought a different house, but I think it's just important to like have the whole picture.
3: Our thanks to Ginger for that report. Coming up, inside the hyper-real world of reborn dolls, why these lifelike creations sell for hundreds or even thousands of dollars.
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4: 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And the decoy plane and the president, how in danger was he? 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
12: Welcome back. Get ready to enter the surreal world of reborn dolls. They're incredibly lifelike and cost sometimes thousands of dollars, and many who collect them even keep them in intricate nurseries and treat them like actual children. ABC's Melissa Don has more on what's motivating them.
13: So this is my nursery. I call it Butterfly Nursery. Victoria has beautiful pierced ears. So he has like this little fade going on. I can actually curl her hair, straighten her hair, just like I do mine. She's one of the only ones that can take a full pacifier. He has gorgeous hair, gorgeous curls. I think I bonded with him because he has a very like mama's boy face.
14: In Cheryl Wood's nursery, the babies don't cry. They don't grow. They're called reborn dolls.
13: So this is a dimple sculpt. He has these cute dimples here, a gorgeous smile. There's veining that will be added sometimes on the arms or even on the face. I love smiling, grumpy, serious, anything. It just kind of adds life to the nursery. Tate was a custom. I got to pick his eye color, skin tone, his hairstyle, his hair color. For me with Tate, I think he really reminds me of my boys when they were little.
14: These are hyper-realistic, handmade, and high-priced dolls.
13: I have 38 reborn dolls. Silicones will start at about $1,800 and they go all the way up to $10,000. She was $3,000. She has what we call armatures because she has the wiring in her arms. I can make her look even more lifelike.
14: Cheryl is a mother of 3 teenagers, but the reborns are giving her a different kind of joy.
13: It kind of really boosts like the dopamine to bring you a feeling of calmness and peace. It brought back the spark of my love for dolls when I was younger, but it also has helped immensely with my anxiety over the years.
14: Reborn dolls are now a global phenomenon. Cheryl is just one of tens of thousands of women collecting these dolls.
15: Day in a life of taking care of my reborns, part one. First, I get them out of bed and make them all breakfast.
14: Fueled by social media, like this doll mom, who goes by "the dolls aren't real" on Instagram, where she treats them like real kids, pretending to handle everyday routines.
16: Change your diaper.
14: Taking them to Target.
17: Wow, that is precious.
14: Or even giving one a spa day. Their appeal has also played out on TV. M. Night Shyamalan's Apple TV thriller, Servant, portrayed a reborn as a source of solace for a grieving mother.
18: We lost Jericho when he was 13 weeks. Dorothy took it hard. This is the only thing that brought her back.
14: Inside the West Coast Doll Show, and there's dolls just like this, reborns. This one's Logan. He's worth $1,500.
19: It's the largest doll show here in California.
14: Here in Los Angeles.
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14: Hundreds have come to buy.
19: Those are little nano creamy diapers.
14: Sell.
19: Great prices.
21: It's kind of like, okay, can I just take them all?
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14: Some people traveled across the country, like Suhaiti Nemus, a reborn doll influencer who has

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2: 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When I was 16, I started making money.
0: The price tags can be staggering.
3: 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I have hundreds, so you do the math.
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0: This reborn doll is $10,000.
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0: Janie Scott is the founder of the West Coast Doll Show and a reborn artist herself.
6: Women get the stigmatism that they can't collect, that they can't have anything. You know, they're homemakers, they're workers, and they do everything for everybody else. And this, to me, is for them.
0: Now, for many, this may seem confusing or just plain weird. Why do people take these dolls everywhere they go?
7: And what do your daughters say to see you being involved with this?
8: They think I'm crazy.
7: How come? What do they tell you?
8: My house is creepy. They don't want to stay there. And they think I've lost my mind.
9: I don't think it's weird. I know some people think it's very, very weird. But I don't think it's like a mental disorder to like them.
10: I have my hobby. She has hers. Yeah. I support hers and she supports mine.
0: But many tell us these lifelike dolls can be a source of comfort.
11: You're having a bad day and you look at this and it just makes everything better.
7: What is it that initially drew you into collecting?
8: My daughter, when she left, I kind of like lost my way and I ended up getting into the doll world. One turned into two turned into five turned into 10. I couldn't stop.
12: Holding a doll, it releases oxytocin. It's the hormone that makes you feel happy. I don't have kids. So this is, and they don't cry. And I don't send them to college. So it's perfect.
0: Susan Gibbs, a silicone artist, turned her childhood dream into a career, even making reborn dolls for Hollywood movies, like Ron Howard's island thriller, Eden, when Sydney Sweeney's character gives birth.
12: Outside the doll world, there'll be comments like, "Oh, that's freaky, it looks so real." But then as an artist, "Oh, thank you. That was my goal."
0: The hyper-realistic detail goes deep.
13: Even the details on the back of the hand, like it's got little veins and the little nail tips.
7: These are silicone tongues.
14: So these are tongues,
0: The hair rooted one strand at a time, sometimes from actual human hair.
8: Her hair is human. It was cut from an actual real child.
7: Okay.
0: And the smell.
7: What is baby perfume?
6: Baby perfume is usually made by an artist, and it's different oils and stuff that they put in the bottle, and you spray it on the baby, and it gives the smell of a baby. It really brings nostalgia back to people, especially if they save their children's baby clothes.
0: And collecting them has become a serious business, just like Labubus or sneakers or even baseball cards.
15: Daily, there's about 50 transactions. There's 600 artists and sellers.
0: Dave Stack is the founder of Reborns.com, one of the largest marketplace in the U.S. to buy and sell reborn dolls. 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
16: When I first got into it, it was a lot of a like older demographic, but now you see people like me, people in high school, people in college, also into this, and I feel like it's erasing that stigma that it's something like weird or something odd. Like, it's actually cool.
0: Daya Johnson, an LA artist, discovered Reborns on YouTube. She creates and sells her own through Bonnet Babies.
7: There are comments that we see when she's putting the dolls to bed or whatnot. People react really strongly and negatively to that. What is your take?
16: I feel like people always find things strange that they don't know or they're like not familiar with. But it's the same as any other content. People record themselves just laying down in the bed and pretending to go to sleep. So what's the difference between doing that same thing with the dolls?
0: For Cheryl Wood, she hopes this increased popularity leads to more understanding of why people collect these dolls.
17: So we're at the Simitown Center. It's a little outdoor mall I'll come to sometimes.
0: Now, Cheryl brings her dolls out every week, no longer worried about hiding them from people.
17: I would keep a blanket over and keep them covered. And I've gotten to the point where I do this, where I go out and they're not covered at all. I used to be nervous and I just do my thing and I don't really care what people think.
18: Big thanks to Melissa Adan for that report. Coming up, he's one of the biggest names in Latin music. Our Ashen Singh sits down with Danny Ocean. What he's saying about his journey from Caracas, Venezuela to the global stage and the new record he just broke.
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19: Idiots. 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
22: Nerd!
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24: No new info on the guy who did it.
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26: 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Sexist!
24: Non-sexist.
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18: Welcome back. Danny Ocean is one of the biggest stars in Latin music. Now the Venezuelan singer and songwriter celebrating another major milestone. Our Ocean Singh sat down with Ocean to talk about his billions of streams, World Cup performance, and brand new EP and the record he just set.
37: Danny Ocean is riding a massive wave. In just 10 years, he's gone straight to the center of the global stage, earning more than 12.4 billion career streams. He's launched songs like Dembo. Instant hits like Fuera del Mercado. And his biggest single yet, that went from viral song to one of the top Latin hits of all time, Me Rehuso. This year, he's hitting even more milestones. We were able to sit down with Danny right before he kicked off his European tour.
38: You seem so subdued for a dude who's got so much going on right now.
39: I'm always chill, to be honest, but yeah, it's been a wild beginning of a year, for sure.
37: Just to recap the year he's had, he's launched a new EP, he's reached the top spot on Billboard's Latin pop chart with his song Corazón,
40: no tu corazón, bebé. Hicimos el amor una y otra.
37: And he became the first Venezuelan ever to perform at the FIFA World Cup.
38: You looked fire up there, man. The fit was crazy.
39: Thank you.
38: Were you nervous?
39: Well, of course, yes. Yeah. We're all nervous, brother. Yeah. I had like an internal moment, you know? And I was just thinking about how it's crazy. I just come from Caracas, you know, from Venezuela, and crazy I've been having like that opportunity, you know? Not only because of my project, you know, my country, you know. So it was just amazing, bro.
37: At the opening ceremony in Mexico City, he shared the stage with global stars like Shakira, Burna Boy, and J Balvin, and performed his freshly released Partidazo. An instant hit. Plus the other 8 he dropped in Babylona Blue, his newest EP.
38: What was the inspiration behind Babylona Blue?
39: I was in January in Dominican Republic. I'm from the Caribbean, you know, so when summer hits, we all go to the beach. And I just wanted people just have these songs they could, have fun with on the beach, yeah.
37: And that's exactly the energy of this EP. summer vibes fueled by a mix of reggae, Afrobeat, and futuristic pop. Danny wrote and produced the EP himself, with some help from artificial intelligence.
38: How do you actually use it for your work?
39: I began throwing out my demos into it, you know? I began with old demos. And I was like, you know what? Let's try this song in reggae. Let's try this song in salsa. So AI gives me that perspective, you know, and in a fast way. Because if not, I got to go with the producer, or I got to go on and tell myself maybe 3 days, try to lay down, you know, a reggae beat, you know.
38: And still might not get it right.
39: That's right.
37: Babylona Blue also features major collaborations, including Timbaland on Don't Stop and prominent Colombian rapper Ryan Castro on Desahogate. The song has already racked up millions of streams just 1 month after its release.
38: When did you first fall in love with music?
39: Since I was a kid, man. That was my dad. He's a producer. He's a music producer. I think music comes into my family, you know, and I just learned how to do it in my own space, in my own, like in my bedroom. And that's where I started. Just everything blew up once I left Venezuela, to be honest.
37: Danny grew up in Caracas, but in 2015, he took a leap of faith and immigrated to Miami. By day, he worked at a pizza shop, but off the clock, he was pouring his heart into a song that would soon change his destiny. He named it Mereuso.
39: So I did that song because it was a Valentine's gift for somebody that I have to leave behind, you know, and this mixed feelings of having to leave my country and move to the States for a better future, right? And the song just began growing up. I remember 11,000 views because that's one day I was getting into YouTube and it had 11,000. I was like, what the hell is happening with this song?
37: Mereuso became a global sensation, one of the most recognizable Latin hits of its generation. And he did it all without a label or a studio. Just a song born from heartbreak that went viral. The song is 2.5 billion streams on Spotify. And the video, over 2 billion views on YouTube. In the decades since Mereuso, Danny has released 6 studio albums and received 3 Latin Grammy nominations. He's also collaborated with some of the biggest artists in the world, like Ed Sheeran and Coldplay.
38: Is anyone that you're dying to collaborate with still?
39: I like Daft Punk a lot. I know they're not together anymore, you know.
38: But Danny Ocean over like a proper dance record, man, that'd be crazy.
39: Yeah, that would be awesome.
37: If there is one thing Danny has proven, it's that nothing is off limits. He just wrapped a month-long tour in Europe, visiting 5 different countries. As the tour was winding down, 2 earthquakes hit Venezuela. From the road, Danny using his platform to share resources with his millions of followers.
39: Hey, muchacho, con carácter urgencia,
37: and announcing he would donate proceeds from the tour to those affected. He's been out of Venezuela for 11 years, but his connection to the country remains strong. In his song Escala en Panama, he talks about longing for a free Venezuela. The song is part of his album Benaquia, one of his most politically charged projects, where he explores the themes of displacement, identity, and homeland.
38: As someone who's been anointed by the industry in so many ways as like one of the next big stars, it's so easy to ignore a lot of these issues, right? Why is it important for you to keep speaking out?
39: If I have this platform, if I was blessed with this platform, and I see that my home country is going through what it's going through, you know, like, why would I not talk about it?
37: When Venezuelan opposition leader Maria Corina Machado asked him to perform at the ceremony celebrating her Nobel Peace Prize last year, he said yes, without thinking twice. Llevo tu luz y tu aroma en mi piel.
39: That was the most nervous moment in my life.
38: More than the World Cup?
39: More than the World Cup.
38: Wow.
39: Yes. I was just shaking. All my body was shaking, you know, because I knew it was a very big cultural, big moment for my country, you know, and for the freedom of my country and for what we stand for.
37: As Danny embarks on his next chapter after Babylona Blue, his mission remains the same: to celebrate his culture, stay connected to his homeland, and true to himself.
38: Danny, speaking of perspective, you said the next record is going to sound totally different.
39: Yeah.
38: What kind of sound from Danny Ocean can we expect?
39: I don't want to say, bro.
38: Come on, man.
39: No, I don't want to
38: say. Just a little bit, a little hint.
39: No, it's pop. It's going to be pop.
38: It's going to be pop.
39: It's going to be pop.
38: I'm going to keep pushing you.
39: No, no, no. You keep pushing. You do your thing, bro. I've been building this album for a while. I'm very, very excited. And it's very me. It's very my own sound, you know? And it's very pop, too. That's all I want to say.
37: He says he still doesn't have a release date, quite yet. But in the meantime, we can keep dancing to Babylona Blue for the rest of the summer, or even the year.
38: Bro, you having fun?
39: I have, yes, a lot.
38: I can only imagine. It's been a crazy 2 years, man. I don't know crazy. Where you found the moments to even breathe, but it's unbelievable. Yeah. Just congrats on everything.
39: Thank you.
38: It's been a joy to watch.
18: Ashen, thank you. And thank you for watching. I'm Diane Macedo. The news never stops, and neither do we. We have a lot more news right after the break. Keep it here.
0: I've fought with many warriors in my time. 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We're going to need a miracle. It's not possible.
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21: 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What comes next here and what the plea means for Mangione's murder trial. And the flash flood threat stretching from Iowa to West Virginia, the forecast for millions in the path of severe storms this weekend, plus the hurricane warning in Hawaii. We are tracking that for you. And experience the magic of Disney, the major reveals from D23 as Marvel sets the stage for a blockbuster movie season. ABC News Live Weekend starts right now. Hey there, I'm Gio Benitez. Good to see you. We've got a lot of news to get to here, and we're going to start with that murder case that captivated and polarized the nation. Luigi Mangione reversing his original not guilty plea in the death of United Healthcare CEO Brian Thompson.
22: From ABC News, I'm Chuck Sievertson. Hurricane warning in Hawaii. Tropical storm Lala expected today to hit as a Category 1 hurricane, maybe smacking right into the Big Island. 2 feet of rain could cause mudslides as well as flooding.
25: People get into real trouble under the bridges, rapidly rising floodwaters, and they get trapped.
22: Honolulu Emergency Services Director James Ireland. Inches of rain leading to flooding in Ohio, Illinois, and Indiana. In Anderson, Indiana, ABC's Alex Perez.
26: We are back in the houses.
12: It is chest deep water.
14: New evacuation orders in parts of the Midwest as storms slam the region for the sixth night in a row. Outside Cincinnati, families in Harrison, Ohio, told to leave areas near the Whitewater River, first responders searching neighborhoods.
17: We've lived here over 45 years, and we've never seen anything like this, ever.
14: All of Indiana under a state of emergency.
22: Flood watches in effect from Iowa to West Virginia. Rescuers breaking through earthquake rubble. Off the coast of Indonesia today, a magnitude 7.7 quake, and then another one, a 6.9. At least 38 people dead.
19: Dramatic video showing people terrified. You can see them running for safety and hear them screaming. Some even streaming out on motorbikes moving inland after a tsunami warning was issued. It was later lifted. The massive quake and a number of aftershocks shaking buildings, collapsing several homes, and causing concrete blocks to break off onto passengers waiting to board a ferry.
22: ABC's Lama Hassan. A campus shooting this morning. Virginia State University says a lockdown's lifted. Says outside the residence halls, police discovered five people shot, all in the hospital, one critical. In southern Lebanon, 11 people were killed in an Israeli air attack, 19 others injured, says the Lebanese Health Ministry. The Israeli military says it targeted terrorist infrastructure. You're listening to ABC News.
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22: Action after a deadly military chopper crash. ABC's Jay O'Brien.
26: We've learned the Army has ordered a temporary grounding of all Apache helicopter training flights after that fatal crash this Wednesday near Fort Hood, Texas. Apache helicopters have a higher rate of incidents compared to other aircraft, but it's unclear exactly what caused this week's crash. And the Army saying Apache training flights will remain grounded until it has a better sense of exactly what went wrong here.
22: Helicopter crash happened during a maintenance test flight. Crashed, burst into flames, and ignited a grass fire. Those shock gloves that could be issued to ICE agents are not new. They are in use in some law enforcement agencies.
27: There's no burn marks. There's no darts to remove, and obviously there'd be no bullet holes. I mean, it just gains instant compliance, and there's no need for having EMS come or anything like that for a quick application like that. You get quick compliance, and it truly is an absolute de-escalation type tool.
22: Police Lieutenant Butch Gallion in Tennessee's Hawkins County says they've been using them for years. For 2 days in November, the Kennedy Space Center's historic shuttle landing facility will be open to the public.
28: November 7th and November 8th, NASA's Kennedy Space Center will open what was the once restricted and certainly historic shuttle landing facility to the interested public and host this multi-day celebration featuring world-class air shows, tech demonstrations, space exhibits.
22: NASA Administrator Jared Isaacman says the public will see NASA tech up close. Chuck Sievertson, ABC News.
29: It could be a real issue, specifically in the Midwest, because of the fact that they have already seen heavy rain. And we'll get to more on Lala in just a moment. For now, let's talk about that flood threat. Ohio, Indiana, I'm really talking to you because you have a level 3 out of 4 when it comes to the threat for flash flooding today. And we know flash flooding can happen in a flash. So make sure those alerts are on and just turn around. Don't drown. It's not even worth it. Now let's head out to the Pacific, and we're talking to Hawaii. It's there where we have been tracking Tropical Storm Lala, which is anticipated to actually strengthen the closer it gets to the Big Island. And it could regain hurricane status. As a result, the Big Island of Hawaii is now under a hurricane warning. Wind gusts upwards of 70 miles per hour. They could see up to 2 feet or more of rain, really inundating this area, especially the southern tier of the state. We know there's a lot of lava fields down there, so folks should be especially careful and prepared in that region. Now, what happens beyond that is it could then weaken and then regain strength again. But notice the track, it does continue to push out to sea as it passes Hawaii. Gio.
21: All right. A lot to watch there, Samara. Thank you so much. So let's go to Hilo, Hawaii right now. That's where ABC's Melissa Adan is on the ground. They're telling us that people are preparing for Lala. Melissa.
0: So Lala is expected to strengthen to a hurricane today, and it's heading here towards the Big Island. Now, right now, we are experiencing those outer bands of Lala. You can see that the wind is coming in. Those palm trees are swaying. And at times, we've already felt those rain bands that are coming through because we are under that hurricane warning. And let me tell you, with this hurricane warning, makes it Lala could be the first ever hurricane that actually makes a direct hit on the Big Island of Hawaii. We're looking at it as it strengthens, approaching with likely 75-mile-per-hour winds and up to 2 feet of rain. That is what made so many people, like locals, try to stock up on critical supplies, generators, selling out, grocery stores emptying as we brace for impact, while folks shoveling up sandbags to help prevent flooding, of course. And now mudslides are a major concern on the island due to its massive mountains and volcanoes. Some locals here tell me they are worried.
1: We don't know what to expect. We only can hope that we can survive this if it does happen.
0: Now, Hawaii's governor declaring a natural disaster warning, and they've also activated the National Guard here because conditions will deteriorate today. And this is, of course, why this warning is so important, as we're going to be feeling those impacts here through not just the Big Island, but throughout the Hawaiian Islands all this weekend. Gio.
21: All right, Melissa Dunn, thank you so much. Meanwhile, the desperate search is on for survivors after two powerful earthquakes hit Indonesia. We're talking about a 7.7 magnitude quake that struck the eastern region of Flores, Indonesia, early this morning. At least 47 people were killed. Then a short time later, a second smaller quake struck the western portion of the country. ABC's Lama Hassan is reporting now that the search and rescue teams are out in full force. Lama.
2: Yeah, that's right. Devastating scenes out of Indonesia this morning after two powerful earthquakes, one after the other, hit the country. On Flores Island, dozens killed and many others injured. Dramatic video showing people terrified. You can see them running for safety and hear them screaming, some even streaming out on motorbikes moving inland after a tsunami warning was issued. It was later lifted. The massive quake and a number of aftershocks shaking buildings, collapsing several homes, and causing concrete blocks to break off onto passengers waiting to board a ferry. People are still trapped beneath the mounds of rubble. Search and rescue teams are now working around the clock to rescue survivors during this critical window. But the fear is, with many still trapped, the death toll could rise. Back to you.
21: All right, Lama Hassan, thank you so much. Now to the war in Iran, President Trump issuing a new threat, saying he plans to declare the Strait of Hormuz a U.S. territory. Iran's deputy foreign minister firing back, saying that the strait will remain Iranian and cannot be seized by a tweet. ABC's Stephen Portnoy has the latest. Stephen.
3: President Trump addressing a crowd of police officers on Long Island, calling the U.S. blockade of Iranian ports an unstoppable wall of steel.
4: No ships get through unless we want them to.
3: The president claiming the U.S. is winning big against Iran.
4: Pretty soon I'll be declaring the Hormuz Strait a territory of the United States.
3: Overnight, Iran's deputy foreign minister responding, saying the Strait of Hormuz has been Iranian, is Iranian, and will remain Iranian, and will only be closed and opened under Iran's command. The stalemate continuing, with the president struggling to achieve a lasting agreement. The UAE alleges Iranian forces fired on two oil tankers trying to cross the strait Thursday. Gas prices in the U.S. now averaging $4.07 a gallon, up 19 cents in the past month. And the situation seeming to take its toll on sailors aboard an American aircraft carrier in the region. The USS Lincoln has been at sea for nearly 9 months. The Pentagon denies claims by family members that the deployment and alleged shortages of supplies are affecting the mental health of crew members.
5: Completely misrepresented. Listen, we make sure that every ship, every crew, every captain has everything we can provide them at every single moment.
3: President Trump says another ship is heading to the region to replace the Lincoln, but when asked if the deployment has gone on too long, he said no.
4: Not nearly long enough.
6: Administration officials are now talking about ramping up the pressure on Iran, with the Treasury Secretary saying to expect measures that have never been seen in the history of economic isolation of a country. Back to you.
21: All right, Stephen Portnoy, thank you so much. We've got dramatic police body cam images now of the moment an elderly man was rescued from a burning home in upstate New York. Take a look.
7: What's his name? Where are you, boss? Follow my voice. Can you hear me?
8: Yeah.
7: Keep coming this way. Keep coming this way. Keep coming. Yeah, I see you, Bob. Keep coming. Straight forward.
21: Absolutely remarkable video right there. That was a New York State trooper who heard the call for help while working nearby. The 80-year-old resident was safely pulled out and luckily did not suffer any life-threatening injuries. But that right there, that is why we call them heroes. Thank you to all of the troopers who do that job and that trooper specifically for saving that man's life. All right. Evenflow is voluntarily recalling more than 22,000 of its Revolve 180 car seats because they may not recline as intended. The company says the fault may increase the risk of injury in a crash. No injuries have been reported so far. Evenflow says it will provide consumers with a free repair kit, which they can register for on their website. So go ahead and do that right now. Coming up here, big news out of D23, from Avengers Doomsday to X-Men and so much more. Ginger Z is right there with all of the excitement. That's next.
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16: All right, we've got huge news out of D23 overnight. Disney fans from all 50 states converging onto Anaheim for the 2026 celebration of the ultimate Disney fan experience. People came from around the world, too. Ginger Z is right there with all of Disney's biggest stars.
17: Well, Disney Animation had a huge night talking about the sequels like Frozen 3, Zootopia 3, but there are also new stories coming our way, like the film Hexed with Hailee Steinfeld.
18: Yeah, no, they definitely are going to get a lot more than just magic, but it's a beautiful story of power and how to use that, not abuse that, and sort of find that magic within yourself and not forget who you came from, where you came from, but take all that you are into the future with confidence. And I love the character that I play. I love the character that these two play. This whole story coming together has really been one hell of a ride, and I'm so excited for it to come out.
19: Like, not forgetting where you came from. Jody, you've had quite a career, but, you know, you did come from here.
20: I did. Yeah, my first movie was here, and I did, like, you know, four or five or six the Disney films.
19: Yeah.
20: And then, you know, my kids loved all the Disney movies, so we saw all the Disney movies. I feel like I've always been a Disney kid. I still am.
19: So tell us about your role in Hexed.
20: Ah, I am Queen Celeste, and I'm bad. Something I've always wanted to do is to play a villain. You know, I guess because I'm small, right? I never get asked to play a villain, so this was a big opportunity for me.
19: And well, White Lotus to Witchery.
21: Yeah, you know what? They're both magic. I play Beef Roger Crumchuck, and he's a bit of a cantankerous guy who really likes to be alone. Very similar to me as a person. No, he winds up being the guide for Billy and Alice through Hexed, and it was so much fun. The process of making this was so much fun, and we're seeing it for the first time. Really, yeah.
20: We're actually just meeting today.
19: That's right.
21: Yeah. But I was such a rich experience. I can't wait to see what everybody else did. I can't wait to see it.
17: There's one other sequel I think everyone is yearning for, and that is Coco 2. It is official, and we get to know now that Ernesto de la Cruz, played by Benjamin Bratt, will be back from the dead again.
16: All right.
19: Coco 2 is out. It's happening. Well, not out. It's going to happen.
21: Word is out that it's being made.
19: Yeah. Word is out, yes. But it's been a while. We've had some time, some distance. What can you tell us about where the story goes?
21: Well, it's interesting because, you know, way back when we made the first picture, there was no talk of a sequel. It was not even a concept, as it might be with other stories. Maybe because it takes place in the land of the dead and people are already gone.
19: But what's
21: really exciting about this particular opportunity is the original creative team is back together. So it's directors Lee Unkrich and Adrian Molina. The film, the new film, will focus on Miguel, who's now a little bit older. He's a teenager.
19: Oh, so he does age. Okay.
21: He ages a little bit.
19: Okay.
21: And what I was excited about was the invitation to come back and voice the character of the villainous Ernesto de la Cruz, who, through whatever means, manages to... his reemergence results in bringing a journey back to the land of the dead for Miguel. Uh-huh. So how Miguel from the world of the living comes back to the land of the dead, how that happens, we don't know yet.
19: So even though fell on De La Cruz, like, he was already dead, so he's
21: already
19: dead.
21: I guess what's going to happen is, like, there's a way to reconfigure the bones.
19: Okay.
21: We'll go with that.
19: Makes sense. And
21: everything's a secret to even me at this point.
17: All new stories, characters that we are growing up with and adore to watch as we see the sequels come out. Disney Animation is bowling us over with excitement.
16: A lot of fun, Ginge, and I know you had a blast. Thank you so much. You'll be back tomorrow morning on GMA as well. So with D23 leaving fans buzzing about Marvel and beyond, one of the breakout stars from Spider-Man, Brand New Day, is getting a lot of attention, right, Samara?
1: Oh, he sure is. Actor Nia Keen went from admiring Spider-Man from afar to appearing in the film alongside Tom Holland.
16: And Samara is here because she is such a fan. He joins us now. First off, Nii, happy birthday. What? You're joining us on your birthday?
2: Yeah, it's my birthday to you. Thank you.
16: Oh, I love that. You're getting all the sounds. Nii, first of all, I'm so excited for you. Samara is such a fan of the film. Believe it or not, I hadn't been able to get good tickets till today. So I am seeing it today, and I can't wait to see you in it. So every actor has that one role that they dream of landing. When you found out that you were cast in this Spider-Man movie, what did that mean to you?
2: Well, I don't scream a lot in my house, but my mom and my whole family, my dad, my brother, really, like, they were like, what happened? They thought that has something happened to me, that I was like, no, I'm going to be in Spider-Man. And it was just crazy because my mom just immediately started digging out all my pictures from when I was a little boy.
1: Yeah.
2: Like, and I was like, what are you doing? She was like, no, you might want to post it on your Instagram one day. And
16: oh my gosh, look at that picture.
1: Absolutely,
2: you know,
1: adorable.
2: Mom's always right. So yeah, it's genuinely a dream. Especially the fact that I think it's 2026 now, 10 years ago, Tom Holland had just been cast as Spider-Man and came back to Brit School because we both went to the same school and was doing a talk about being Spider-Man. And I remember saying to my best friend, oh my God, like, it would be an absolute dream to share the screen with Tom Holland and tell this story, because Peter Parker is so relatable, and is such a beautiful character. Spider-Man is such a beautiful character that resonates with us all. So yeah, just grateful.
16: That's amazing.
1: It really is. So I can only imagine what that must have been like for you. And then there's all this buzz online. I have to know, is there anyone in particular in the MCU universe you would love to play? Or do you see yourself growing with the MCU universe?
2: Any character that, you know, speaks to me. Obviously, I've got my eye on Miles Morales.
1: Yeah,
2: but,
1: boy.
2: You know, I might be too old to play it. So who knows? I don't know.
1: Never too old. I think that's been going a lot around a lot online. We've all been wondering, could this be Miles Morales? I mean, you did such a dynamic job in this movie.
2: Thank you so much. I really appreciate it.
16: Oh, you know, one of the coolest parts of Marvel is, of course, the fan community. We're seeing them at D23 right now, right? So you say people have been reaching out. They've even called you one of us, right? That's what they're saying. You're one of us. So what's been the most surprising or meaningful reaction that you've received?
2: I think the most surprising and meaningful reaction is, I feel like my little cousin who loves Spider-Man doesn't really, like, know about this whole acting thing. And when I got to go to the cinema with him, he was like, wait, you're actually in the what?
1: I want to,
2: like,
1: know.
2: He's only 10, so he was like, this what? My mind is blown. I think that was the most wholesome reaction for me.
1: So I just need to know, yeah, how many times have you already gone to see this in the theater?
2: It would be my third time.
1: Oh, wow.
2: So yeah, I think the first time when I was watching it, I wasn't actually paying attention. I was like, is this actually happening right now? I remember, like, running to the toilet going, my body was just full of emotion. So
16: I can imagine. I mean, that's just crazy. You know, but it's so funny because I've been holding out here in New York. It has been sold out every single weekend. And I've been holding out to at least get some like decent seats. So I got those decent seats. So I will see you, my friend. Thank you so much for being here. Appreciate it. Congratulations. Happy birthday. Thank you so much. Nii Yakin, welcome to ABC News Live and enjoy your birthday. Go out and celebrate as a Spider-Man character would. Appreciate you. All right. A reminder, of course, that Disney is the parent company of ABC News. And thank you, Samara. That was a great interview. Coming up here on ABC News Live, Lori and Diane are here for the right stuff. It's time to shop for back to school essentials when we come back.
2: Okay. Take care. Bye.
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33: I decided it's my alpha day. 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
35: What have you done?
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2: Yeah.
38: All right, let's go. Come on.
33: Let's go.
39: Super Bowl 61 is coming.
34: Let's go. Let's go.
39: And everyone's going.
40: Okay, let's go.
41: Let's go.
40: Let's go. 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
2: Let's go.
39: Because once the game starts.
34: Let's go.
33: Just stand there.
39: Everything else stops.
42: I'm Robin Roberts in Southern California, covering those devastating wildfires. 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You are streaming ABC News Live.
1: Welcome back to ABC News Live. It's time for The Right Stuff with our friend GMA lifestyle contributor, Lori Bergamato. So every Friday, Lori brings us some of her favorite products. And this week, she is preparing us for back to school with some of her top backpack picks. You can shop these products and more of what Lori shared on GMA by scanning that QR code in the bottom left corner of your screen. So Lori, walk us through what makes these backpacks so great.
43: Okay, well, first of all, school supplies are expensive,
1: yes.
43: Are they not?
1: Can confirm.
43: Yes, can confirm. And so a lot of parents are trying to find deals wherever they can. Mm-hmm. And these backpacks, which we found at Walmart, they're from their line at Wonder Nation, they're under $5.
1: Wait.
43: I know. Under $5. They're $4.97. And look at how cute they are.
1: They even have the nice side pockets.
43: They have the side pockets for water bottles. They have a front pocket, you know, for any, like my daughter loves to have like a trinket of some kind that she likes to bring with her. Those can go in there. And then inside, there's even space for a laptop if your child is maybe in like second grade, third grade, where they start introducing them to Chromebooks.
1: It has a nice little sleeve in here.
43: We're losing them.
1: I'm locking things over because I'm getting very excited playing.
43: And so many different patterns. I think great if, I love that. It's kind of got like a uniform 70s vibe.
1: Yeah, look at the inside
43: vibe.
1: Here. There's a nice
43: there's
1: little cushion
43: padded,
1: in the back.
43: Yeah, so if you have like a device or
1: the
43: something.
1: Sleeve. I can't believe. I'm dumbfounded.
43: $4.97. I know. And they have them for boys. They have them for girls. Lots of great options available at Walmart.
1: Really nice.
43: Okay. So, Diane, I don't know what backpack you had in high school, but I'll tell you what I had. A JanSport.
1: Oh, very popular.
43: Yeah. So, these are 60-plus years going strong.
1: Mm-hmm.
43: We know them because they're reliable, they're durable, they're stable. These are all things that you're looking for when your child's a little bit older, in middle school, into high school. These are their big student bags. Mm. And what we love about the big student bags is exactly what the name suggests. They can fit a lot of stuff. And as your child gets older, more and more stuff is going in this bag.
0: And all the different compartments are so nice to stay organized.
43: And that is what we need, because as they're working on their executive functioning, this is the sort of backpack that's going to help get them. And you know this better than anybody.
0: As a student who had no executive functioning, I couldn't have used it.
43: No, but you know, if you have a place for something, you can put it in its place. If it's a black hole, every
0: like
43: single thing is just going to go in there. The other thing we love about JanSports are their supportive straps are really great.
0: Yeah.
43: And it helps administer the weight in a way that's really good for kids' backs and lumbar support. So these are great backs.
0: Nice.
43: And then finally,
0: these are so pretty.
43: Aren't these cool? So this is something from Sprayground. These backpacks
0: need to show
43: are
0: off these fringes.
43: Really this. Cool from a streetwear brand, Sprayground. These are like limited edition drops. So these are bougie, I'm gonna just say it. But sometimes backpacks become part of like your child's fashion accessories.
0: Yeah, Kat was just saying her senior year, they made a whole big thing that you had to have a flashy backpack and everyone had a lot of fun with it.
43: Exactly, and it becomes social currency. So it's like, what does everybody have? What do you have? You know, and it's part of the whole process. So if you are going to splurge on a backpack, we love these as a splurge from Sprayground. So lots of really good options for reliability, for functionality, for fashion. We have got you covered all back to school season. 32 days till my kids go back.
0: Kat, how cool can't would wait. It have been to have this when your senior year? Really cool. All right. And Lori, thank you for
43: thank
0: these.
43: Thank you.
0: And to shop these products and more of the right stuff, just scan that QR code bottom left corner of your screen and make sure to join us for Back to School Mondays and shop more of Lori's favorite picks. I'm Diane Macedo. The news never stops and neither do we. We have a lot more news right after the break.
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7: ABC News. I'm Chuck Sievertson. Tropical storm Lala expected today to hit Hawaii as a Category 1 hurricane. 2 feet of rain could cause mudslides and flooding. Red Cross says it's mobilizing staff and volunteers in case evacuation shelters are needed. One location preparing, Inspire Church, Pastor Clint Chinnan.
8: We were able to provide beddings, food, shelter, not just for people, but for their pets.
7: Inches of rain leading to flooding in Ohio, Illinois, and Indiana in Noblesville, Indiana.
9: Seemed like every time it turns around, it's flooding down here.
7: Rescuers breaking through earthquake rubble. Off the coast of Indonesia today, magnitude 7.7 quake, and then another one, 6.9, at least 47 people dead. A campus shooting this morning. Virginia State University says a lockdown's lifted, says outside the residence halls, police discovered 5 people shot, all in the hospital, 1 critical. More Ukraine missiles hit Russia. This is ABC News.
11: Internet. Move over doom scrolling and say hello to doom jobbing.
14: It's a full-time job.
11: People like Sydney Howell spending endless hours scrolling through job postings online.
14: I just couldn't stop thinking about how there'd be a missed opportunity and someone else would get to it first.
11: The recent college graduate says she applied to hundreds of jobs, at one point forcing herself to set a timer on her LinkedIn app after spending too much time online.
14: I'm sure it was in the hundreds. I mean, especially when you're on one of those social media type job sites, some of them have what they call easy apply, where, I mean, it literally just asks, here's a resume, what's your name, your age, and you apply.
11: And often scanning jobs, but never actually submitting her resume.
14: There's so many other people out here on the internet. I can see it says over 100 applicants. Why would I be good enough to get it if all these people have applied?
11: The doom jobbing phenomenon is gaining traction in a challenging job market. A recent Gallup poll found 52% of American workers were watching for or actively seeking a new job, but only 28% of employees said it was a good time to find one.
15: It says a lot that people are scrolling for jobs almost like for social media at this point, just kind of desperately going down that rabbit hole.
10: Yeah, you know, it is, the doom jobbing is just kind of this vicious cycle.
11: LinkedIn career expert Catherine Fisher says you should tailor your profile, resume, and cover letter for each specific job.
10: Mass applying is not going to help you. What is going to help you is being really strategic. You want to make sure that your skills are matching up to what the job is looking for. You have the experience. And, you know, a kicker is if you have someone in your network who can make that introduction.
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16: If you haven't been listening to our weekly podcast, The Bookcase, with Kate and Charlie, you're probably embarrassed about missing out. 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
17: In the category of good literature, both Dad and I thought the best of the year so far is Kin by Tayari Jones. It is a worthy inclusion in the canon of great Southern literature. Two young women who grow up as friends, both motherless, follow different paths and then reunite when tragedy brings them together again.
18: I feel this is the most Southern novel I've ever written, in that all the characters are what, you know, people call a character. Every one of these people, if you met them in real life, you would say, "Ooh, he's a character." And I feel like that is a characteristic of Southern novels, but it also, the people are very, they're everyday people who are very metaphoric in their expression, which I also think is a Southern thing.
16: Kin by Tayari Jones. Could not recommend it more highly. And we believe it's going to be remembered as a classic. For nonfiction, we would pick Catch the Devil by Pamela Koloff. It talks about our legal system's reliance on jailhouse snitching through an infamous snitch in the 1980s, Paul Skalnick. He claimed he'd gotten dozens and dozens of prisoners to confess to him. And some of those people actually still sit on death row. Is that justice? Pamela reports diligently that it falls far short of anything like justice.
19: I think it's easy to say that it's entirely prosecutors' fault, when really I think what we should be focusing on is the apparatus. As villainous as Skalnick is, why is it that we allow this kind of testimony into courtrooms, and why do they factor so much into the most consequential cases?
17: Our favorite mystery is Ponner French's The Keeper, and it combines the great American Western novel with rural crime in Western Ireland. The result is an atmospheric whodunit where you essentially know whodunit very early. Why?
20: For me, the core question in mystery is almost never whodunit. That's not the interesting part. It's why done it. It's how did we get to this point? So I don't think it really matters knowing who the bad guys are. It matters how they got there.
16: And then for a good beach read, there is still a lot of summer left, you know. Just look at the cover of The Shampoo Effect by Jenny Jackson. This is a good one. A group of friends who have known each other ever since elementary school in a Massachusetts beach town have grown up.
21: You can kind of start to hit some speed bumps as you age alongside your old friends. You make different decisions. You get married, you get a big job, you move away, you move back home, and you think, oh, am I not doing life right? Am I doing something wrong? And so I wanted to write about the inevitable friction that comes when you're trying to grow up alongside other people.
17: Dad and I have had an embarrassment of riches in the authors we've talked to for the first half of the year and whose books we have loved. Anne Patchett, Elizabeth Strout, Anna Quinlan, Belle Burden, Elizabeth Berg, and the great Jessamyn Ward, who released a terrific book of essays called On Witness and Respair. So we have lots more favorites, and you can find a complete list

0: When the New York Jets play, they leave it all on the field. And while winning depends on calling the right plays, as an organization, it's also about honoring those who answered the call of duty.
1: United States Army Sergeant First Class Stephen Lewis.
0: Veterans and first responders receiving the keys to their brand new mortgage-free smart homes. 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
3: When they go into combat, you know, it changes their life dramatically. Things that are going to be with them for the rest of life, and you have homes that are adjusted for those, it is a way to honor people's lives. It creates a sense of dignity for that entire family.
0: Tunnel to Towers is the renowned New York-based nonprofit created in memory of off-duty New York firefighter Stephen Siller, who on 9/11 ran through the Brooklyn Battery Tunnel toward the burning Twin Towers, losing his life trying to save others. 25 years later, they're carrying on Siller's tradition of service by honoring heroes like Command Sergeant Major William D. Bud McElroy, who served in the Marines before becoming a firefighter in San Diego and an infantryman in the Army Reserve. In 1993, he lost his right leg in a non-combat accident, but wouldn't let that stop him, becoming America's first one-legged firefighter and first one-legged soldier to serve in Iraq. He was wounded in a firefight while treating and carrying his wounded comrades to safety, that sacrifice confining him to a wheelchair. He now inspires others through his commitment to adaptive athletics.
2: When he went back and rescued his fellow soldier, in full risk to himself, realizing that he was going to get shot or maimed or killed, he did it anyway. And that's the American way.
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0: 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All right. 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
0: And then you got your steaks here from Kansas City Steak Company. 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
0: right?
1: in here.
0: Right? I know. They're so good.
1: Yum.
0: All right. Then appetizers here.
1: This is my favorite deals and steals ever.
0: I know. It's so fun. Delavine's. What I love about their olive oils, they're infused with real herbs, real spices. 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So, it's not just like a fake flavor that you get with some other brands. They're infused with the real deal. You're tasting a spicy one.
1: Mm-hmm.
0: You went for the spice.
1: Yeah,
0: really good, right? Mm-hmm. These are like really fun to have as gifts, a little housewarming, to always have available if guests pop over or if you just want to look like really elevated and fancy.
1: Yeah.
0: Plus, they're really good to cook with, but just good right out of the bottle, mm-hmm. dipping your bread. And we've got singles and sets; they're all half price.
1: Great gift to give.
0: The balsamics, by the way, thick consistency, bold flavor. The balsamics are really good.
1: Yum.
0: Okay, packet. So this, open that up. You can unzip that. That is a freezable bag to be able to carry snacks, lunch, and it has the gel freezer, freezable gel built right in. So you don't need an ice pack. It's not going to melt. The kids aren't going to lose or leave the ice pack behind. It's all in one. You pop that in the freezer overnight. Then in the morning when you're ready to get out of the house, you pop in the food that you want in there. You're good to go all day. We've got can cooler totes, lunch totes, little snack bags. Big variety, so whether it's a lunch or tailgating, they got you covered at Packet, and it's all 50% off.
1: Incredible.
0: Right?
1: Yeah,
0: smart.
1: Can't beat that.
0: Okay, let's get back to the snack, okay? Let's get back to the snack. This is Pretzel Pete, family-owned pretzel company. Which are you going to try?
1: Is there a peanut butter guy?
0: Yeah, right here. Right here.
1: Hello.
0: I thought you wouldn't ask. Yeah. Peanut butter is one of their best sellers because they use a generous amount of peanut butter on the inside of their pretzels. They also use something called batch soaking, which is like one of their methods, as opposed to very often the flavors that you taste are either sprayed on or sprinkled on. Theirs instead are soaked around that pretzel.
1: Wow.
0: So in every single bite, you're getting like an unbelievable flavor. We have salted caramel. We've got Ginger's favorite down there, the mustard onion. She also liked these. Spicy dill pickle.
1: Garlic parmesan.
0: So many different options.
1: Sugar. Hello.
0: We've got nuggets, little twists, the pieces. So many options. You can't put them down. All of the bundles from Pretzel Pete are 50% off. What kind is that?
1: Delicious. Cinnamon brown sugar.
0: Oh, that is a good one.
1: Well, we started with dessert. My sweet tooth is
0: now
1: just going.
0: There you go.
1: Yeah.
0: And then finally, a little ambiance with Luminara.
1: Ooh.
0: Look at that. So you get that real lifelike flicker. Looks like fire, but it's not.
1: Mm-hmm.
0: And that's because they have this special flame-like technology. All of these operate on a remote control. They're either battery operated or rechargeable, depending on which you choose. These are also made with real premium wax.
1: Wow.
0: So they really and truly look like a candle.
1: Mm-hmm.
0: But
1: feel like it too.
0: Great, exactly.
1: Yep.
0: And this one's cool because you can change the colors of this little dino.
1: These are
0: cute also in a kid's room to be able to use as a nightlight because they go on and off with the remote control. We also have the plug-in nightlights. And what I love about these is any home with pets or kids, a dorm room, a place where you can't or don't want to have a flame, this is a really great alternative. You don't have to sacrifice ambiance. Just buy these, and today they're all at least 50% off.
1: And such an incredible assortment, too.
0: Yeah, big
1: Tori, thank you. We have partnered with these companies on these great products. You can get them at gmadeals.com. That QR code on the screen will take you there. Now it's time for the right stuff.
2: It is time for the right stuff, and this morning, just in time for back to school, GMA lifestyle contributor Lori Bergamotto is here with the backpacks for students of all ages. Lori B, great to see you. I love the backpack shop for back to school, by the way.
3: I love back to school season. Well, you're going to love this. We were just talking about back to school savings. You guys, this is our budget pick for early elementary. It's from Target. It's $5. $5.
0: $5.
3: $5.
0: And a lot of options here.
3: A lot of different options. This has a really spacious 23-liter capacity, so you can fit a lot of things in here. Most preschoolers or kindergartners don't have
0: laptops.
3: Mm-hmm. But if you keep this backpack or you buy it for like a second grader, a lot of them are getting introduced to different kinds of Chromebooks then. So it has space for that. They're adorable prints. You could find them at Target. And for $5, it's a pretty amazing deal.
0: And it has some different compartments too, which is always really helpful.
3: Exactly. And speaking of compartments, so this is our early elementary pick. These are splurge picks. And you guys might see a lot of these, especially in New York City. These are state bags. They are known for their premium quality. You can just feel.
0: It's almost like cushion around it.
4: Yes. Talk about a disco party coming to class.
3: Rachel's taking that one. She's like, I'm going back to school. What's great about state bags, you guys, first of all, great capacity. A lot of organizational compartments inside. Yeah. So if you have a kid that would help them, this is a great backpack for them. Also, we've talked about the designs. You're not going to find designs like this on any other backpacks. And state has a really incredible program where when you buy one, they are giving resources to their charitable foundation.
0: Oh, I didn't know did that.
3: There's a give back component built in. We also have a special GMA discount on this one for first time buyers. So if you're new to state, great thing to try.
0: And you scan that QR code.
3: Scan the QR code. That's right. Okay. You guys have probably remembered these from when we were all in school, right? LL Bean. So as you get into the older elementary grades, durability is really going to trump all.
0: Yep.
3: You really need something that you can knock around, throw on the bottom of the bus. And what we loved about these LL Bean backpacks, there's two different sizes. So the 17 liter and the 24 liter here. If you're buying for a family and you have maybe like a fourth grader and they have a little sibling, you can do one stop shopping. They have a reinforced bottom. So if you're throwing it on the playground or on the bus, this is not going to break.
0: Oh.
3: LL Bean, also known for reliability and sturdiness. They also have a 1 year satisfaction guarantee.
0: So
3: a whole year. It's like a zipper breaks off or something, you can bring it back. So really great purchase.
0: That's useful.
3: There. Okay, now we're moving into middle school, where the backpack becomes 50% functional and then 50% social currency, right? It's all about what you're carrying. And guys, this is what they're carrying. It's the Nike Varsity Elite. So you'll see there's so many different compartments here. And what a lot of student athletes love about this is you can fit a full-size soccer ball and basketball
0: in
3: these. And in addition, your books, your laptop.
0: Wow.
3: And on the bottom, Rebecca, if you'll do the bottom.
0: Is this where the sneakers go?
3: Stinky shoes.
0: Yeah,
3: your math homework doesn't need to smell like the soccer field.
0: Even though it probably will at the end of the day.
3: I know, truly. Yeah. And then also on the back, you can see Rebecca was pointing out these like nice bubbly backpack cushions. This is inspired by their Air Max, the Nike Air Max. So it's really cool, but it's also really functional.
4: Yeah, parents. That might be a good gym bag, too.
3: It is a great gym bag. And now we're going to move to high school and beyond, you guys, from the North Face. This is trending on TikTok. Who knew? The North Face. Trending on TikTok. It's a campus classic. This is the Jester. This is the Borealis. For every day, like academic, school, everything you need there, I would pick the Jester. If you are a student athlete, or if you're a person who's like, I go hiking, I go to camp in the summer, you need something with a little bit more toughness, the Borealis is for you.
0: Lori B., thank you. One or two shoulders.
4: She's ready to go.
3: Two shoulders.
0: Two shoulders. Stay cool. You got to shop all of these products at our website at goodmorningamerica.com.
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24: 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He's back with a new season of the Emmy-winning Who Wants to Be a Millionaire, with celebrity duos vying for a million-dollar prize. And it's all for charity.
3: And it's all great television. I've really been enjoying it. Chris Connelly used his Ask the Host lifeline with Jimmy to go behind the scenes.
25: Let's play Who Wants to Be a Millionaire.
26: It's the celebrity edition of Who Wants to Be a Millionaire, featuring pairs in the chairs. And Jimmy Kimmel is the host, returning for his fifth season. Thank you, Jimmy, for talking to us.
27: Thank you for talking to me. Nobody talks to me anymore, and I appreciate it.
26: I think a lot of people will be talking to you here on the set of Celebrity
27: Yeah,
26: Millionaire.
27: But, you know, they're here for money. It's not organic.
26: But for a greater cause for money.
27: That's
26: though,
27: true,
26: right?
27: Yes. Everybody's playing for charity. How obnoxious would it be if we had celebrities on the show playing for themselves?
26: Kind of awesome, too, but
27: it,
26: still.
27: It would be fun if there was one celebrity. Actually, you know what? Last season, when Matt Damon played, he kept all the money. He said he was going to give it to charity. We have no evidence that he did.
28: I finally made it on your show.
26: Damon, that Kimmel nemesis, partnering with Jeopardy's Ken Jennings to win $1 million for Water.org. Why do they work so well, the celebrity pairings?
27: It creates a dynamic between the players. It's really like a conflict. Now you got two people having to make a decision, which is, it's not great if you think about it. It's great for me. It's not great in general because they have to figure it out between them. And then sometimes you have, like, we had Ray Romano and Brad Garrett on the show.
26: Okay.
27: And they were just fighting the whole time. It was like they were really brothers from Everybody Loves Raymond.
29: You smell it! You smell it!
26: This summer's duos include SNL's Colin Jost and Michael Che.
30: This music is too dramatic.
26: And Larry David with daughter Cassie David.
27: She obviously talked him into doing this, you know. It's one of those, it's like, I think she dragged him in here. Ben Affleck is playing with Jamie Ding.
26: This is the Jeopardy champion.
27: Matt Damon snuck in under Ken Jennings. And so his friend Ben, I think, thought that was a good idea, and he got Jamie Ding.
26: Must be pretty excited to get these guys in the chair.
27: Yeah, it's fun. It's, you know, they want to win money for charity, but they also don't want to look stupid. And that's part of the fun, too.
26: Well, you're willing to exploit that, aren't you? You do a great job of doing that.
27: More than just willing. In fact, it's my goal.
26: And how are you in the wake of everything that's gone on around you and with you in the last 12 months or so?
27: I'm still here. I'm still going. I'm happy that I am. I'm grateful that I am. You know, sometimes you get in a job and you're like, oh, I have to go to work today and whatever. But it's made me rethink that. And I feel very lucky to be able to say what I like to say every night.
26: Kimmel also sharing good news about his son, Billy, who was born with a congenital heart disease and who celebrated his 9th birthday in April.
27: He's doing great. Thank God he's doing great. He had 3 open heart surgeries. As far as we know, he won't need another one. And he's just a really very, very weird, very funny kid.
26: God bless him. That's amazing.
27: People ask me, how's he doing? Is he okay? And I say, physically, he's okay. Mentally, he's very strange. My wife is at a hotel with him this weekend, and he was on the balcony mooning a wedding party.
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32: 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Tell me what you do it for. You got no home, nowhere to go, but this gym keeps calling you.
0: Y'all can see past my mistakes. I promise you, I'll give you everything I got.
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4: 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Now in theaters. Nerd. 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
10: 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Sexist.
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48: You are watching ABC News Live Weekend. I'm Gio Benitez. It's noon on the east, nine on the west. It is good to see you. We're going to begin here with a triple weather threat today, an active hurricane warning for Hawaii's Big Island, a flash flood threat from Iowa to West Virginia, and dangerous triple-digit heat that's just scorching the south. Here's a look right now at Waikiki, courtesy of EarthCam. Tropical storm Lala is expected to strengthen into a hurricane later today. Its outer bands are already bringing the heavy rain and strong winds. Hawaii's governor has declared a state of emergency and activated about 180 National Guard members. Someone who knows Hawaii very, very well, meteorologist Samara Theodore, is tracking this for us. And it is something that a lot of people are watching because it's a big storm.
3: It is. And they're racing for impact right now on the Big Island. So you can see here it's a...
49: From ABC News, I'm Mike Dubusky. A major tropical storm is right now barreling towards Hawaii's Big Island. ABC's Melissa Adan is in Hilo, Hawaii, where she says it's not just the high winds and rain that's drawing concern.
50: Now, there's also the question of Kilauea, the massive volcano erupting here. Some studies suggest volcanic gases can make storms produce more lightning. But when we're talking about more than 2 feet of rain falling on these massive volcanoes and mountains, the biggest threat will be mudslides.
49: About 180 National Guard members have been positioned across the state to support rescue operations. Meanwhile, the death toll in Indonesia has risen again. Now at least 47 people have been killed following a magnitude 7.7 earthquake and a series of strong aftershocks. Rescuers right now trying to break through the rubble left behind by those quakes. Quake initially triggered fears of a tsunami and a warning from Indonesia's meteorology, climatology, and geophysics agency. However, those warnings have since expired. Luigi Mangione now pleading guilty to federal stalking charges in the killing of Brian Thompson, the UnitedHealthcare CEO who was shot and killed in New York City in late 2024. ABC's chief investigative correspondent Aaron Katursky has what's next for Mangione.
42: Mangione's guilty plea at federal court comes just weeks before the start of his state murder trial. His attorneys are already asking a court to dismiss it, saying a second prosecution would amount to double jeopardy. This may be his shot to convince the federal judge to give him something other than life in prison when he's sentenced in December. Whatever time he ends up serving, Mangione is also signaling his preference to serve it in a federal, not a state prison that could be more crowded and more violent.
49: Mangione's admission included a detailed outline of how he tracked down Thompson by posing as an investor and using a 3D printer to make the gun involved in the shooting. You're listening to ABC News.
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49: The lockdown at Virginia State University has now been lifted after a shooting there early this morning. 5 people were injured, one of them critically, outside the school's residence halls. Police have not yet made any arrests. The United Arab Emirates is now accusing Iran of firing on a ship attempting to cross the Strait of Hormuz. It follows attacks on 2 vessels on Thursday. ABC News national correspondent Stephen Portnoy says it comes just a day after President Trump claimed the Strait would become a U.S. territory.
1: President Trump addressing a crowd of police officers on Long Island, calling the U.S. blockade of Iranian ports an unstoppable wall of steel.
2: No ships get through unless we want them to.
1: The stalemate continuing, with the president struggling to achieve a lasting agreement. The UAE alleges Iranian forces fired on 2 oil tankers trying to cross the strait Thursday. Gas prices in the U.S. now averaging $4.07 a gallon, up 19 cents in the past month.
49: Tributes today in the U.K. after a Cambridge professor was found dead yesterday. Sociologist Jason Arday had just days ago stepped away from his job at the school amid scrutiny over plagiarism allegations. Kehinde Andrews, an author and professor of black studies there, says he had dinner with Arday on Monday to support him.
5: This has been going on for him for 3.5 years. As soon as he became professor at Cambridge, there were those people who didn't believe that there should be a black person in that role.
49: Arday denied the allegations that had been made against him. I'm Mike Debusky, ABC News.
7: Seen in the history of economic isolation of a country. Back to you.
48: All right, Stephen Portnoy, thank you. President Trump is asking the Supreme Court to step into the legal fight here and grant permission for construction to proceed on his planned White House ballroom. The request comes after lower courts ruled Trump needs congressional approval for the $400 million project. An appeals court last week ordered work to stop on the above ground portion of the ballroom. The Trump administration argues that the East Wing construction is necessary for the president's safety. A shocking twist now in the Luigi Mangione murder case. Mangione did an about-face and reversed his original plea of innocence. Friday, he pleaded guilty to all federal charges against him, Mangione admitting to stalking, then gunning down the CEO of United Healthcare on a New York City street almost 2 years ago. Brian Thompson's family was right there in court, just a few feet away from Mangione, and they listened to Mangione explain on his motives for the killing. ABC News chief investigative correspondent Aaron Katursky has been following this from the beginning and was in that courtroom when the dramatic plea was entered.
8: Brian Thompson's family filed into court, coming face-to-face for the first time with Luigi Mangione, the 28-year-old who coolly admitted, "I shot Mr. Thompson in Manhattan." Thompson's widow, Paulette, appeared to sob as Mangione pleaded guilty to stalking her husband before killing him, telling the judge he traveled to New York with the intent to shoot Brian Thompson. To learn where he would be, Mangione said he emailed United Healthcare, posing as an investor at a firm managing over $50 billion in assets, and requested information about the company's investor conference. "I used a 3D printer to make part of a gun, and I equipped the gun with a silencer and magazines." Police later found those items in Mangione's backpack.
9: He admitted that he planned it, that he plotted it, that he fooled United Healthcare to get information, and that he stalked Brian Thompson.
8: Mangione was never a customer of United Healthcare, but said he acted after years of enduring severe pain from a broken back, navigating the obstacles of the health insurance system, and witnessing similar experiences of others.
10: He believed that the system had failed him and destroyed his life.
8: Federal prosecutors said they would now push for a life sentence.
11: "No grievance, political belief, or ideological cause can ever justify murder."
8: Thompson's family shared these photos of him through the years and said Mangione's guilty plea marks an important step toward justice for Brian and for our family.
12: "They're still grieving, and they have been grieving for almost 2 years."
8: And Gio, the matter is not over. Mangione's state murder trial is scheduled to begin less than a month from now. His attorneys are already trying to convince the judge to drop it, arguing Mangione is unfairly being prosecuted twice for the same conduct. Prosecutors at the Manhattan District Attorney's Office say there's a difference between stalking and murder. They are vowing to press forward at least until they know how much federal time Mangione will serve when he's sentenced in December. Gio?
4: Okay, we will see what happens with that state case. Aaron Katursky, thank you for all of your reporting on this. Okay, we've got some new information now on multiple food recalls. The FDA has upgraded an egg recall affecting nearly 1.6 million cartons to its highest risk level over possible salmonella contamination. Nearly 100 people have gotten sick. Meanwhile, the FDA is also in Mexico investigating the stomach bug linked to thousands of illnesses across 17 states. Let's go ahead and bring in Dr. Jennifer Miao. She joins me now to talk about what's happening and how you can stay healthy. Dr. Jennifer, thank you so much for joining us here. We appreciate it. So what's the latest with the salmonella outbreak here related to jalapenos and the iceberg lettuce?
6: Yeah, so the last recorded case for salmonella was August 3rd, and the last recorded case for cyclosporiasis was July 20th. So it's possible that things are slowing down, but it does take a while for the data to reach the CDC. So we may still be seeing cases being reported after this lag. What we do know is that the FDA thinks the sources have been identified and these recalls have been issued. And good news, none of the affected foods are available for sale.
4: Okay, so you just said there the FDA says they know that they know the sources of the outbreaks, but Mexican officials say that nothing has actually tested positive.
6: Yeah, so this is an area of ongoing investigation. How it works is that the FDA, the CDC, and local health officials conduct these interviews and collect data and then use that to ascertain any specific exposure history in common amongst their interviewees. And they use that to clue them in on potential sources. But it's also important to remember that food contaminations can happen quickly and also go away quickly. So it can be anywhere from a sick employee to, you know, contaminated runoff water. So testing negative on, let's say, a Wednesday doesn't mean that there wasn't a problem the previous Monday. And the key thing to remember in these traceback investigations like these is that it helps identify where else the potential food item could be sold and then help identify what to pull from the shelf, which is exactly what's happening here.
4: Dr. Jennifer, I'm sure you've seen the memes all online with people looking at all of these recalls and this and that. We've got the lettuce, the jalapenos, the eggs, all the things. How do we eat right now?
6: Yeah, so this is something that I'm sure every consumer is worried about at this point in time. But it's also really important to make sure to maintain a healthy, balanced diet. So be mindful of what's been recalled. Wash your hands before eating. Practice good food hygiene, like washing your produce, keeping surfaces clean, avoiding cross-contamination with raw and cooked foods. And for eggs specifically, try to avoid eating them raw. If you're immunocompromised or worried about feeding little ones, make sure the foods are cooked to an appropriate internal temperature before serving. And as always, store your leftovers promptly.
4: That's right. All right. Dr. Jennifer Miao, thank you for breaking all of that down for us. We really appreciate it.
6: Thank you.
4: All right. The NFL preseason is now underway after kicking off Thursday night. Football fans getting their first look at rookies and players making debuts with new teams after offseason moves. And ABC's Ike Ajachi has all the highlights. Hey, Ike.
12: The NFL preseason is officially in full swing this weekend with a packed slate of games as teams start shaking out their rosters ahead of the regular season. In Friday night's headliner, the Broncos steamrolled the Falcons 27-7, punctuated by a 97-yard pick six from cornerback Jahdae Barron. Tua Tagovailoa had an uneven night before Cooper Rush came in and threw two picks, one turning into that Barron touchdown. Now down in D.C., new Dolphins starter Malik Willis flashing early, though Washington did pull away for the win. And in New York, surprise starter Cade Klubnik moved the ball for the Jets in a loss to Tampa Bay. Now, quarterback battles, and almost every camp has one brewing. Over in Las Vegas, number one overall pick Fernando Mendoza is pushing veteran Kirk Cousins for the Raiders job. And in Atlanta, it's Tua versus Michael Penix Jr. once he's fully back from that knee injury. Now, Minnesota's already handed the reins to Kyler Murray over J.J. McCarthy. And over in Cleveland, Deshaun Watson and Shedeur Sanders are splitting starts as the staff's trying to figure out who's going to lead the Browns. Now, there are games games all day, starting at 1 p.m. Eastern, with the Bears facing the Browns, followed by the Rams taking on Travis Kelce's Chiefs, and at 8, the marquee matchup, defending Super Bowl champion Seattle Seahawks hosting the Dallas Cowboys. Seattle still riding high off of that 29-13 win over the Patriots back in February, and you can see it all on the ESPN app and the NFL Network.
48: All right, Ike, thank you so much. Coming up here, the new push to change daylight savings time. But what could it mean if spring forward became permanent? Also ahead, it's time to start thinking about your fall vacation plans, the best time to book your next trip, and where to score those deals. It's ABC News Live Weekend, and it continues right after the break.
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38: I've decided it's my alpha day. I need to send a message that says I am hyper-competent.
39: Someone bring a gurney.
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46: Yeah.
48: Look at that. Welcome back to ABC News Live Weekend. NASA confirming a meteor was seen breaking through the atmosphere early yesterday morning. That is a doorbell cam in Spokane, Washington, capturing that fireball, lighting up the night sky as it moved at 33,000 miles per hour toward the Earth before breaking apart above Sims Corner. Just incredible video right there. And that's really the reason to have a doorbell cam, right? All right. There's a renewed push on Capitol Hill to make daylight saving time permanent. The House passed the bill last month, but now it faces an uncertain future in the Senate. And here's ABC's Michelle Franzen.
0: Springing forward and falling back has been a part of American life for generations. Now some in Congress want to stop the twice-a-year clock change for good. In July, the House passed the Sunshine Protection Act, which would make daylight saving permanent nationwide, reigniting an old debate that goes back more than 50 years when a similar bill passed. The U.S. tried it once before, during the 1973 oil crisis. Congress made daylight saving time permanent to help conserve energy. But less than a year later, Congress repealed the law after 8 children in Florida were killed in traffic accidents before daylight.
1: How do you feel now about sending her to school in the dark? Are you going to commit it again?
2: She's not going in the dark. No way.
0: Now lawmakers in favor of the 2026 bill argue that more evening sunlight would boost the economy and encourage more outdoor activity.
3: My home state of Florida, where tourism is a cornerstone of our economy, having more predictable daylight hours is a practical improvement that benefits workers, businesses, and visitors alike.
0: But not all agree. Some in Congress believe the bill is being rushed and deserves more thorough consideration. Researchers at Stanford University found sticking with standard time has health benefits.
4: As a whole, as an entire country, what we find is that permanent standard time is better for your overall health in terms of the circadian system.
0: But the debate doesn't end there. Some lawmakers say a change that affects every American deserves more scrutiny before it becomes a law.
5: Permanent time is a national decision with implications for every aspect of our health and economy. It deserves a robust, thoughtful debate and an amendment process that allows members to test each provision of the bill.
0: For now, the debate continues. The Senate has yet to take up the bill, so Americans will likely turn the clocks back again this November.
6: What?
48: All right. Thank you so much, Michelle Franz, and appreciate it. Okay, so we should point out the Sunshine Protection Act doesn't require every state to participate. Hawaii and most of Arizona already opt out. Other states could potentially pass similar opt-out laws. Okay, Labor Day weekend. It is quickly approaching, and if you're looking for a fall getaway, now is the time to book. An ABC News transportation reporter, Clara McMichael, is here to share where you can find some of the best travel deals right now. Clara, it is good to see you.
7: Good to see you as well.
48: I mean, a lot of people are happy that you're here talking about this because obviously the prices are coming down a little bit, but how cheap are we looking at for fall?
7: Well, it's some good news. So this is some new data from our friends at Kayak. Hotels and airfare, they're down about 11%. So some really good news there. And then you get to your destination, you might want to rent a car. That's down 19%. Now, overall, airfare is up year over year because of this conflict in Iran, these high oil prices. But these are really the lowest airfares that we've seen in months. Domestically, the lowest that we've seen since May. Internationally, the lowest that we've seen since March.
48: Wow. Okay. So we are talking about prices definitely coming down. Okay. So what about Labor Day weekend specifically? And I know you have a list of top destinations.
7: Well, it might be a good time to go to Florida. Kayak says they're keeping track of the average ticket prices. It's looking like $250 for airfare, so that's some really good news. Another tip from Kayak is that, you know, you think about Labor Day, you might want to get headed out on vacation Thursday, maybe Friday, but if you push that to Saturday, you could see more savings there too. So that could be $50 domestically, maybe $100 or $200 internationally, so a good option.
48: Okay. What about the momentum for this international travel? Because obviously there was a big travel boom from the World Cup, right? Mexico had a big travel boom there, and obviously the U.S. as well. Are we seeing that momentum keep going into the fall?
7: Yeah, the momentum for Mexico especially is carrying over this fall. People love their time there. They want to go back, or they've heard from their friends. They want to get on board. Kayak is tracking searches there. They're up 45% for this fall compared to the summer. And airfare, you know, we talked about overall, it's up year over year about 9%. But for Mexico, that's about 5%. So some good deals to be found there, too.
48: What's your biggest tip? I know that when we talk about transportation, where we look a lot at like Google Flights and we set those price alerts.
7: We set the price alerts. I'm looking at Google Flights and I have the airlines app downloaded on my phone. So if you do run into, you know, a cancellation or a delay, you want to make those changes yourself. Have a little autonomy. Do it on the app so you don't have to wait in those lines, hopefully.
48: Because by the time you get to that front desk,
7: somebody's in your seat already.
48: It's already too late. Clara, thank you so much.
7: Thank
48: Appreciate
7: you.
48: It. All right. Coming up here on ABC News Live, Pilates expert Alicia Pope is here with how to activate your deep core muscles and why they're so important to building a strong foundation for your body. It's a Saturday stretch, and it's next.
30: What is this place?
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48: All right, it is time now for our Saturday stretch. A strong core is so much more than having visible abs on the beach, although that's nice. It supports your posture, balance, and stability. Pilates trainer Alicia Pope is right here to tell us how to activate the deep core and why it's your body's powerhouse. Welcome to the show.
6: Thank you so much for having me. I'm so excited to be here.
48: Absolutely. You know, what's funny is I actually haven't done Pilates.
6: Oh,
48: so
6: okay.
48: These movements are going to be sort of new to me, all right? Yeah. So why is controlling your breath so important?
6: So the breath is paired with your core activation. So in Pilates, we refer to our core as our powerhouse, and for good reason, because it's motoring every single movement that we're doing in Pilates. So I always like to think about our body is the car, our core is the engine, our breath is the gas. So that's motoring. So the engine wouldn't be going without the breath, without the gas, correct? So we really want to learn how to control the two, not just for our movement practice, but also for our longevity too. So whether you're picking up your kids off the ground, right. I have twin toddlers, or you're grabbing groceries or grabbing something from a shelf, it's helpful not just in Pilates, but also in every single exercise and everyday life.
48: That's such a great visual too, to see
0: oxygen as gas going in through your, that's such a great visual. Okay, so you have some moves for
6: us. Let's first learn how to properly activate our deep core.
0: Okay.
6: So if anybody's following along at home, it's really helpful to be in front of a mirror here.
0: Okay.
6: Hands will come onto your ribs, thumbs to the back, fingertips to the front.
0: Okay.
6: As you inhale, I want you to feel your ribs pressing into your hands. So inhale through your nose, press into your ribs, and then as you exhale, you feel the ribs getting closer together.
0: Yes.
6: So you inhale through the nose, you expand, feel that 360 breath. We're pressing in front, back, side to side, expand. And as you exhale, you feel the ribs closing together and down towards the hips. So that is how we're using the breath. And as you're inhaling, you're sending the breath down, releasing through the pelvic floor, like you're letting yourself go to the bathroom. Exhale, like you're holding, pulling belly button in and up, closing the ribs and exhaling it out. That's how we really properly activate our deep core.
0: That's such a great way to look at it, because people often believe that it's like your belly coming forward, but it's,
6: Okay. So in and up to really draw that in and up.
0: Excellent. Yeah. All right. So what are some of the moves here?
6: So let's actually put that into practice. So when we're using the breath, we want to think about inhaling through the nose, exhaling out of the mouth. So exhaling on the exertion. First move I want to do is we're going to come down onto the mat, legs out nice and long in front of you, heels anchored into the mat, toes up towards the sky, roll shoulders back and down. Reach your arms out nice and long. Take a nice inhale through your nose, expand. And as you exhale, begin to C curve through the spine, low back, middle back, upper back coming down.
0: Wow.
6: Inhale as you reach overhead. And as you exhale, we're peeling up off the mat. Close the ribs like you're zipping up a tight pair of jeans. Dig in through the heels as your anchor. Exhale. Sit up nice, tall, proud, and confident.
0: That is a lot harder than it looks.
6: Right? It's a lot harder. And if anybody feels themselves using momentum at home rather than muscle, you can bend through the knees. It's going to be a little bit more support plant into all four corners of the feet. And you can kind of go ahead and do that. And you could also walk yourself down the back of your thighs. Inhale, reach overhead. Exhale. As you
0: that
6: lift, peel
0: so
6: your
0: good.
6: Spin off. Yep. And then walk yourself up, up, up, up to seated.
0: Awesome. Do you have one more move? I think we have a
6: Let's do one more. Coming down onto the mat.
0: Okay.
6: Arms nice and long by your side. Roll your shoulders back and down. Inhale. And as you exhale, begin to peel your spine up off the mat. Exhale, close the ribs. Think about lifting from the smile lines of your glutes, the bottom of your glutes, rather than arching through the back. And then inhale as you peel down. And then from there, we can move on to tap down. Exhale as you lift and close. Inhale, lower as you expand. Exhale, press into the arms for that opposition. And then you can always lift a leg.
0: Wow.
6: Right
0: okay.
6: leg up, left arm comes up.
0: Oh.
6: We'll extend the right leg
0: She's
6: out as
0: fancy.
6: The left
0: She's
6: arm comes
0: fancy.
6: Overhead. And then exhale as you pull it back to center.
0: It's amazing how much the breath makes that even more difficult.
6: Yes.
0: Alicia Pope, thank you so much. How do folks
6: Thanks
0: find you?
6: At Alicia Pope Pilates on all social channels and especially on YouTube, where I share all my workouts for free. So everybody can do anything from advanced to beginner and really focus on how to use their powerhouse.
0: Well, there you go. That's a Saturday stretch worth something. Alicia
6: Great
0: Pope,
6: job.
0: Thank you so much.
6: Of course,
0: appreciate
6: thanks
0: it.
6: For having me.
0: And I'm Gio Benitez. Thanks for streaming with us. The news never stops. More news up next.
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3: ABC News, I'm Mike Dubusky. Hawaii is bracing for tropical storm Lala to make landfall today, with some concerned it could strengthen into a Category 1 hurricane in the next few hours. Heavy rain and mudslides are a major concern there. In Indonesia today, search and rescue crews digging and cutting through rubble following a powerful magnitude 7.7 earthquake plus a series of aftershocks. At least 47 people have been confirmed dead there. Luigi Mangione pled guilty to stalking charges in New York yesterday in the case of the shooting death of UnitedHealthcare CEO Brian Thompson. ABC News legal contributor Brian Buckmeyer.
4: The argument that the state is making is that stalking someone across state lines, planning it out, and killing them is very different than just intentionally killing someone and doing so.
3: New York State prosecutors say they plan to move ahead with their case against Mangione following this federal guilty plea. This is ABC News.
5: Feelings by talking about my dead husband. My husband only died once. You die every night with them whack-ass jokes you be telling.
7: Watch out for those girls. Yeah. So Chelsea and Cheryl talked to Don Lemon about the roast afterwards about some material from the men that they didn't find funny that night. Let's see that part.
8: It was gross. Some of the stuff is really gross. And I mean, I get it. I guess that's the spirit of a roast. But even, I don't know, I find it all to be pretty ick. So I just wanted to, like, you know, play it a little bit of a higher key and while also eviscerating. I really wanted to focus on the most kind of gross behavior that's rewarded.
9: Yeah. There were things that I'm glad I got a chance to say as a professional comic in a roast. It's in a roast. That's the difference. If we're roasting each other based on the truth that's out there, but we're doing it with love, that's a personal thing between comics.
7: Yeah. They're doing it with love. You buy that?
1: I am obsessed with this whole thing because it finally dispels the myth that women aren't funny. Nikki Glaser was funnier than all the men in the Tom Brady roast.
7: Yeah.
1: Cheryl and Chelsea were funnier than every man there. And it was like, I found it hard to watch. I think in my boy mom era with the little boy at home, I'm like a little more prude. And when things get super mean spirited, I just find it uncomfortable to watch.
7: Yeah.
1: These women managed to comedically eviscerate some of the men who went so freaking low.
7: Yeah.
1: And they did it and outperformed them. They were funnier and like they just looked amazing. And just the low jabs, like Lizzo was fat jokes. That was like the best the boys were bringing. I was like, do better.
10: I realized I watched it and I realized I just don't think I like roasts.
11: I don't like roast.
10: I just don't think I like it.
7: So how far into it did you go before you realized you didn't like it?
10: Well, I watched Tom Brady's.
7: Right.
10: And I kind of felt icky about it, even though he was a good sport. And then I watched this one. And I realized, you know, midway through, wow, it just doesn't feel good. I know it's supposed to be self-deprecating. And you're supposed to be able to laugh at yourself. And Kevin Hart was laughing, but there was like an off-color joke about George Floyd not being able to breathe.
11: Yeah. There were lots of
10: and laughing
11: off-color.
10: From heaven.
11: Yeah.
10: Cheryl Underwood, you know, her husband died by suicide. And, you know, to make a joke about that, I just don't think it's funny. And that Tony Hinchcliffe is the same guy who tried to make a joke about Puerto Rico being an island of trash.
11: Yeah.
10: And so I took that personally, and Cheryl is saying things like, you know, I texted with Cheryl to ask her about how she actually felt about that joke about her husband, and she's kind of keeping it close to the vest, but I can't imagine that she likes it.
1: It's not funny.
10: I can't.
11: You know,
10: imagine.
11: We were all at the upfront last week, and I was talking to Leguizamo about this roast, John Leguizamo, who's also a comedian.
7: What did he think?
11: You know, so he hadn't watched it. I haven't watched it either, but I've just seen the clips. But it's a foreign concept because this doesn't exist in Latin America. There is not even a word for this in Spanish because I think that if Latins tried this in Nicaragua or Venezuela, bullets would fly.
7: Yeah.
11: I mean, there would be fist fights.
7: But doesn't it say something about American sense
11: of
7: humor?
11: Yes, you need to be funny about other stuff.
12: I don't like the underbelly, and there weren't just like one off color joke. The clips I saw, there were so many times where I don't mind if sometimes, because I'm not easily offended, someone drops a little thing and I'm like, oh, like burn for one. But when 99 things in a row make you feel dirty inside, it's not funny.
11: Like, what does a comedian think about
12: Joy? She loves a roast.
7: I like them.
10: You do. You like them.
1: I kind of like a roast,
10: but don't
1: too.
10: You think it has to be elevated humor?
12: It has to be funny.
7: If you're capable of it. I mean, I went to a great roast many years ago for Danny Aiello. Do you remember him, Danny?
10: Yes.
7: He had a show called Della Ventura.
10: Okay.
7: That was playing at the time. And Richard Belzer, who unfortunately passed away, was a great roaster. Mm. And all he did was read the bad reviews of Della Ventura in front of Danny Aiello. And it was hilarious to watch Danny Aiello. I think he started crying.
11: It wasn't
7: even.
11: as mean-spirited as this.
7: It was mean.
11: This
7: it's was mean when you read somebody's bad reviews. How would you like it?
11: But they were, yeah, but, okay, they were but it was words. About but it was
7: Danny,
11: about the guy
7: Danny
11: who
7: was
11: allowing himself to be roasted.
7: No.
11: These were jokes about George Floyd, who is dead and can't defend himself. Like, I don't know.
13: Cheryl Underwood's husband.
14: To be honest, what made it less funny to me, I thought the Tom Brady roast was actually hilarious. It definitely towed the line.
10: Yeah.
14: This was very little about Kevin Hart. It was like, Kevin Hart short, ha ha. That was like 50 jokes of that.
10: Yeah. Yeah.
14: The rest was the comedians going after each other in some of the most personal, honestly bigoted, kind of racist ways.
10: I don't agree. I don't believe in that.
14: And that's not funny, but I'm not always the biggest Pete Davidson fan, but he came in and just absolutely bodied Tony Hinchcliffe. I recommend watching it. Yeah, I was like, you know what? For this moment, I am here for Pete Davidson.
10: There are so many things that you can have jokes about with people besides racist things. I think are off limits.
14: Dead husbands. Yeah, but
10: I think even people's looks, I'm not crazy about that.
14: It's cheap.
12: Because there's clever comedy, and a good comedian will get to you, and everyone's laughing, and it's not like these guys did.
11: Well, look, I don't love the idea of you know, Kevin Hart, who's obviously African American, sitting there laughing at George Floyd jokes, which I think were so hurtful and just such, you know, revealed was such evidence of the racism against African Americans.
10: You know what? I'm older than everybody at this table, so I remember everything from the past. Just go online and put in the name Don Rickles.
11: Yeah.
10: And you will see how it is done, how it was done.

0: there was stuff directed at Cheryl that I thought was just below. I don't know. This was not funny. Though,
1: people must like it because, I mean, when that Tom Brady roast, reportedly he was paid like $25 million.
2: It's easier to laugh at that.
1: Netflix is not doing this for charity.
3: How much abuse can you take?
2: I could take a lot of roasting.
0: I could roast
2: it
0: all day.
3: By the way, Cheryl.
2: I didn't know they got paid.
3: Cheryl Underwood will be a guest co-hosting on The View in a few weeks. So pay attention to that.
2: We can ask her about it.
3: She's very funny.
2: She's hilarious.
3: Now, another comedian named Tiffany Haddish is gracing the cover of the new Sports Illustrated swimsuit issue.
0: Oh, yes, girl.
3: She told the Today Show why it's a bittersweet moment for her after talking about it for years in her stand-up act. Take a look.
4: My goal is to be a swimsuit model before I'm 50. I want to be a swimsuit model before I turn 50. I've been actively working on becoming a swimsuit model before I turn 50.
5: Wow. I wish my grandma was alive. I wish my grandma was seeing this because my grandmother was a model back in the 1900s and 50s.
6: We got the cover.
5: Yeah.
6: There's grandma.
5: And my grandma was a swimsuit model and a clothing model. She was like one of the first few black women to be on television modeling clothing. And she used to show us how to pose and all this stuff. And I didn't grow tall enough. She was like, yeah, it's not going to work out for you. But, you know, there's other things you could do. And so I became a comedian, but I just kept dreaming of it, kept hoping, wishing. And then now I'm doing it.
2: Wow. Right. So that's creepy.
3: She had a dream and she manifested it.
2: She manifested it. I believe in that. I believe in manifesting.
3: How do you do
2: things.
3: It?
2: I think you put it out into the universe. I think you say it. I think you say the things. I would love to, you know, write a book. I would love to write a play. Mm-hmm. That kind of thing. And if you manifest it, I think you can. You can visualize it and it becomes.
7: So my dream is I always wanted to be on SNL. I always wanted to do sketch comedy. Clearly, that's not happening.
3: It's not too late.
7: It's not too late.
2: I always tell her that. Yeah. Like, if that's your dream,
0: it's never
2: then
0: too late.
2: Go to comedy class, workshop.
7: I've done all the comedy. It's that type of, like, getting paid to do it. I wasn't that funny.
3: You've been to comedy classes?
7: Yeah, I did Upright Citizens Brigade. That's
2: She.
3: And the roast begins.
8: I'm too superstitious to say things out loud. I want to keep them inside until they happen, and that's when I talk about it.
3: You don't have to say it so anybody can hear it.
8: I know, but I just say it
3: in your bathroom.
8: No, I honestly, I think I am what's called like a catastrophist. I always think things are going to happen. I think it's just kind of my childhood and all the things. But I just keep it inside until it happens. But I have to tell you, I am so happy for Tiffany Haddish because that girl has resilience and perseverance, and she has gone through. I mean, she's gone through so much. Right. She's gone through it. She is terrific.
3: We'll be right back.
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15: Let's go.
14: Come on, let's go. Let's go. Let's do it.
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12: Because once the game starts.
17: Let's go. You better get on that bus.
18: Hi, Jimmy.
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1: Are you ready?
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10: Tupac Shakur, now 30 years after he was gunned down on the Vegas Strip, a one-time reputed gang leader from L.A. stands trial for his murder. Follow every stunning detail as it happens. 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
8: I was not going to let Vanderpump Rules be my legacy. 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
0: My friends and I were young and rich. 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
18: I totally agree.
0: Then the most magnetic person I'd ever seen walked into our lives.
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3: Welcome back. So on a sneak preview of The Real Housewives of Rhode Island, Alicia

0: isn't sure what to do with a scandalous video of her friend's husband behaving badly. Watch.
1: I didn't tell you about Rula and Brian. So at the end of the trip, Joelle shows me a video of Brian with the mistress cheating on her, hugging her for about 5 minutes. That was last week. And then Joelle was like, you know, the dramatics. Alicia, I want you to deal with this. What are you going to do with this video? I don't know what I want to do with the information, because I got to be honest with you. She's obviously stressed out. I don't want to kick someone when they're down. That, like, kills me.
2: Then you should do what you feel is right.
1: I just feel like just a little bit. I want to feel the temperature of them still.
2: All right.
1: To see if they're like, you know what I mean? I don't want to get, it's too messy. And they have children.
0: So she and her husband, I guess that's him, right?
3: Well,
0: her husband.
3: Right.
0: Are talking about another couple where the guy's been cheating on her.
3: Yeah.
0: And the husband denies that he's having an affair. But would you show your friend a video of their partner messing around or not get involved?
3: I'd show.
0: You would.
4: I mean, if you have video receipts.
0: You would do that.
3: No, but let me put this in.
5: I would first tell the husband, the alleged cheater, listen, I got this video of you. What's going on?
0: But that's the girlfriend. You would send it to your other girlfriend.
5: After speaking to him, if he denied it, plausibly, maybe I wouldn't say. Or if he says, listen, we're having some marital problems, I'm gonna speak to my wife, or I'm gonna stop. I would then think about it. But if he is lying and I have him on tape, I probably would.
3: Let me put this in context, though.
5: Yeah.
3: Because I've been watching this show.
5: You're watching this show?
3: We talk about it every week. I'd rather watch this than the Kevin Hart roast.
5: That's true.
3: But anyways, I've been watching this show. I can't keep up with it much, but this much I've understood. This seems to be a storyline in practically every episode where somebody is showing the wife, her name is Rula, whose husband is allegedly cheating on her, videos and photos, and they're talking about it. I mean, they have been talking about this for like 6 episodes
5: now. And it's the same woman?
3: Yes. So what I'm trying to tell you is the woman either knows and is okay with it or has decided to accept it. Or
4: denial.
3: She doesn't want to know.
4: Yes.
3: So this is not like a new thing that they're all of a sudden showing you. They've shown her pictures. They've talked about it. They've had group talks about it.
0: Take it out of the context of that show. As a regular person in the world.
3: Well, yeah, but out of this show, I think they need to stop. It's none of their business. They've already talked to the woman, and she's wanted to stay
5: with her husband. In your personal life, would you show your friend? that her husband's cheating on her? A video of it?
3: I don't know. Only if I thought she was going to leave him, because if not, I would go speak to the husband. If you show your friend and your friend decides to stay with the husband, then you've lost your friend.
4: It depends on how close you are to the person. If this is a social friend,
0: let's say it was Sarah. You're very friendly with Sarah. If it's a close friend,
4: I would absolutely come to Sarah. I'd maybe go to Max and be like, you have an hour to confess or I'm bringing this to Sarah.
3: But I would go to you.
4: But I have been on the side of this where you tell a friend repeatedly, he is cheating on you, he is cheating, and they are in denial and they will not believe it. They do not want to see the facts. The receipts will not prove it. So you have to know you could risk losing the friendship. By the way, that couple then later divorced and she realized it eventually. But people sometimes have to come to terms with things on their own time.
6: There's this saying that I just saw that hit me so hard on Instagram. It said, I'm sorry for the things it took me a while to learn that only time could teach me.
4: Yeah.
6: And I think you see that in relationships so often with friends or family members, or where you're like, it's so clear, why don't you see this? And oftentimes people have to get there on their own.
3: You know what I don't understand, though, is why, if you have such a messy life with all of these skeletons in your closet, do you go on reality?
5: I don't know.
3: All of these women go on there and end up in divorce because the things that they've been hiding or denying, or in jail, too.
4: They want the fame more than
6: And they're perfectly
4: the
6: cast. That's what the casting people want.
4: They want messy. They're not looking for clean cut.
6: Table throwers. Yeah. They want erratic.
0: I don't think I would tell my friend.
3: You wouldn't?
4: No. Not even Susie Essman?
0: No, I don't think so.
3: Would you call the husband? I might
0: call the husband, but I don't think I would show the tape to him.
5: Let's say you call the husband, and he says, listen, I'm going to end it. Please don't show Susie the video. I'm going to end it. And then she finds out that you knew.
4: Yeah.
0: That happened to me already with another friend.
5: And what happened?
4: Are you still friends?
0: No.
4: Exactly. But that's not why.
0: It has nothing to do with it. She was annoyed that I saw her husband with another woman just having coffee.
5: And didn't say anything.
0: But it didn't seem like it was anything, nefarious about it. They were having coffee.
5: So you could have just said, hey, listen, I saw your husband having,
0: That's what she said. That's what she said.
4: You know, but that would annoy me.
6: When you're like totally meeting someone for coffee on a
4: correct.
6: How many times do people say we need to get coffee sometime?
5: Yeah.
6: You sit down and have coffee. If someone started telling Max, Sarah was out for coffee,
4: I would be like,
6: what the
4: heck? I'd get out of my business.
5: You could do it in a very offhanded way. Like, hey, Max, I saw, it was good to see Sarah. She was having coffee at, that restaurant.
6: That feels like you're butting in.
4: If you're dancing on someone or you're doing something blatant.
5: You do a little, drop a little gem, just like that.
4: Coffee is what you do when there's nothing nefarious happening.
6: Yeah, I feel
4: if it's like an intimate dinner and there's wine, that's maybe something we're
5: trying to. You say it too.
4: Coffee,
5: I saw Alyssa, I saw Justin having dinner and drinks with
0: Was there a laugh
5: at the restaurant?
0: That's it. Okay, Billie Eilish had Oscar-winning director James Cameron behind the camera for her new 3D concert movie. But in a recent interview with the NME, she explained why she loves doing her own camera work. Well, stop the presses. Watch.
7: I think it's like my generation and the generations below, like, we love to film stuff. Like, all I do is film stuff and take pictures of everything all the time. It's an important part of the culture is that we are all on our goddamn phones, and it keeps us connected. You know, it does. It's like, yes, there are huge cons, and, like, social media is dark, but, like, the idea that we get to share through the internet, and, like, I wouldn't have a career without the internet.
0: So does she have a point, or are they just looking at life through their phone?
6: So I disagree on this point. We're not the same age, if you can't tell. But there was a time where if you were going to capture a photo, it was efforted, and you were capturing a moment. This generation that holds their phones all the time is creating moments to capture.
4: Yeah.
6: And sometimes it's That's in a backdrop.
5: Point.
6: Mm-hmm. It's like they have pop-ups where they have you 10 walls. You can take a picture in front. You're not actually in the mountains. You're not actually at a cool place. You're not living life. You're sending out a picture that tells you something that you can all talk around. To me, it's a lack of presence. It's a lack of true life. It's less selfies. Like when older people go to take a selfie, and I don't mean like your parents, I mean us. Like you're doing this thing with your arm because you don't know. This is a generation.
5: They're so good at it.
6: Yeah, but they're the stars in their own movies. The life should have been looking out and they were looking back at themselves. And I just
3: think it's not. I don't know, Sarah. Somebody who's lost a mother and lost a brother, I can't tell you the number of times I wish I had pictures of certain things.
6: And
3: videos
6: that's different. I take pictures of my kids and videos and all the time.
3: Bad Bunny did a whole song of it. I should have taken more pictures.
6: But do you know what I don't do? I don't go out on a vacation with them and sit there like constantly with my screen. I get my moments and then I put it down and I say, why are you not watching what we're looking at over here?
4: Yeah, I'm strangely wrestling with this because the millennial Gen Z divide, we were not, like, we went to concerts and forgot to take pictures. The best nights we had out, there's no memories or evidence of, thank the Lord.
3: Thank God.
4: But now with my son, I want to capture every single moment, but I also don't want him to grow up from infancy with a camera in his face and a phone. And
0: but he will anyway.
4: I know. So I'm trying to find that divide because they do grow up so quickly, but I also want to be present and like look in his eyes, not just look through my lens.
0: Yeah, but you don't have to capture every single moment.
4: Thousands of pictures in these 3 months.
0: But then you miss the moment when you're busy with this.
4: I know.
0: It's the same as
4: in that
3: moment. I was at a concert last week, Bruce Springsteen, who was terrific. And in that concert, not only does he sing his heart out for 3 hours, but he also speaks about what's happening in the country. He speaks very poignantly and powerfully. I wanted to capture that.
5: He looks good.
3: I will tell you, he looks really good.
5: Yeah, he looks
3: good. Tell you what really bothered me, though. There were people behind me talking. I don't care if people are all around filming what's happening and taking pictures. But the bitch behind me talking while Bruce was talking, she's lucky I didn't film her.
6: We'll be right back. 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
11: Hi. When's the last time we dropped our things and went? Woke up somewhere that we both never been. Growing up doesn't mean
10: yet. Good morning.
9: How are you?
8: At the start of the day, letting us into your home. Putting the good
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0: Brighten your morning.
3: I'm George. How are you?
0: And the day ahead.
4: You shouldn't be trying to steal my house.
5: I live here. Police is on the way.
4: No, you don't.
5: Police is on the way.
6: And that's when the squatter standoff started.
4: Get out of my house.
7: I realized that we really had a squatter on our hands.
8: I literally lost my
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14: Tuesday, I was on the Webby Award-winning Behind the Table podcast with Brian, wherever he is today.
15: Yeah, where is he?
14: And we talked about whether some domestic disputes are worth the effort. Watch.
16: There was an article on the Hot Topics list today about when to stop waiting for your partner to change. That's interesting,
14: really?
16: I think. The article said that if your partner keeps promising to change things about themselves but never does it, do you cut ties? Are there things about Steve that annoy you that you knew he would never change?
14: Steve, he doesn't really annoy me. Well, he does sometimes.
16: Yeah.
14: Like I have, for example, I have a woman cave in my apartment.
16: I didn't know that.
14: Yes. I've set it all up, and I'll be in there, and I'll be writing, and blah, blah, blah. The TV might be on or might not. And then he comes to sit next to me and slurp his coffee.
16: Mm-hmm.
14: Now, why does he have to come into that room?
16: Into your room. He wants to be with you. He wants to be in your
14: right.
16: your area.
14: But I don't say to him, get out.
16: Oh, okay.
14: That would be mean.
16: Yes.
14: What I say is, must you slurp?
16: That's pretty good.
14: But, you know, my husband is a very, very high quality person.
16: He is.
14: He has integrity. He has a great sense of humor. He's very mm-hmm. funny. He can take a joke. He loves me. He supports me. I mean, I have actually a very good marriage. And I want to have to give a little tip to these young girls.
16: Yeah.
14: Lust fades. It does. 2 years into it, you're going to be like, I got a headache or whatever. Tonight, I don't know. I'm hungry. Mm-hmm. Let's get a pizza.
16: Right.
14: So remember who you're with. The person has to be a friend and has to be a companion, somebody to go through life with. So be careful of that.
17: Good advice. Great advice.
14: Of course.
17: Good advice.
14: We all know that.
17: Yeah.
18: Good advice.
14: Marry do you try to friend. Correct your husband's annoying habits, or do you just let it go?
19: Every day.
14: Yeah.
19: I mean, I cannot stand. There is something about Al that drives me nuts, but it's useless. He leaves every light on. Wherever he goes, he turns on the light, and apparently he is physically incapable. He's capable of turning it on, but his finger does not work to turn it off. And so, I mean, and he'll leave the house and every light is on. So I walk in and it's like I've just walked into the sun.
14: Yeah. Show him the bills. Yeah. Show him the electric bills.
19: He doesn't care about the bills.
14: Okay. 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
18: I've fought with many warriors in my time. They were far stronger than all of us put together, and they died. Facing enemies that scared me far less than this one. We're going to need a miracle. It's not possible.

0: You are watching ABC News Live Weekend. I'm Gio Benitez. It's noon on the east, nine on the west. It is good to see you. We're going to begin here with a triple weather threat today, an active hurricane warning for Hawaii's Big Island, a flash flood threat from Iowa to West Virginia, and dangerous triple-digit heat that's just scorching the south. Here's a look right now at Waikiki, courtesy of EarthCam. Tropical storm Lala is expected to strengthen into a hurricane later today. Its outer bands are already bringing the heavy rain and strong winds. Hawaii's governor has declared a state of emergency and activated about 180 National Guard members. Someone who knows Hawaii very, very well, meteorologist Samara Theodore, is tracking this for us. And it is something that a lot of people are watching because it's a big storm.
1: It is. And they're bracing for impact right now on the Big Island. So you can see here it's a chain of
2: From ABC News. I'm Mike Dubusky. Tropical storm Lala is expected to grow to hurricane strength in the next few hours as it closes in on Hawaii. Heavy rainfall will continue to impact the Big Island today, bringing the possibility of life-threatening mudslides and landslides, especially across the areas with steep terrain. Honolulu Mayor Rick Blangiardi is warning residents to get to higher ground and be mindful of those strong winds.
3: We are on full alert, and we will continue to evolve in our preparedness. 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
2: While no hurricane has made landfall on the Big Island on record, the last tropical storm to make landfall there was Tropical Storm Darby in 2016. Following a 7.7 magnitude earthquake and a series of powerful aftershocks, rescue crews in Indonesia are combing through the rubble today, hoping to find any survivors.
4: The massive quake and a number of aftershocks shaking buildings, collapsing several homes, and causing concrete blocks to break off onto passengers waiting to board a ferry. People are still trapped beneath the mounds of rubble. Search and rescue teams are now working around the clock to rescue survivors during this critical window. But the fear is, with many people still trapped, the death toll could rise.
2: ABC's Lama Hassan at the foreign desk. 47 people have been confirmed dead in those quakes. A lockdown has been lifted at Virginia State University after a shooting outside the residence halls overnight left five people injured, one of them critically. ABC's Olivia Rubin says police have not yet made any arrests and haven't revealed a motive for the shooting.
5: There's very little information on that. There are multiple law enforcement, different departments that are responding to this, including the ATF. Certainly they are out there looking for whoever this individual or individuals might be.
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2: The city of Indianapolis is urging certain areas to evacuate amid the threat of severe flooding near the White River today. The city's fire department says it's rescued 38 people from the floodwaters so far, and the mayor says this could be the worst flooding Indianapolis has seen in 30 years. Opponents of President Trump's border wall are filing a new lawsuit in West Texas, saying the Big Bend Border Wall Project will irreversibly damage sacred land and natural resources. Texas State Senator and Attorney Roland Gutierrez.
8: You have Republican sheriffs in the community that are saying we don't have an immigration problem. And so it seems to me that the Trump administration just thinks, well, this is our national park and we can do whatever we want.
2: Border Patrol says what people are seeing right now is survey and design work in the area, not the construction of a wall. Nature Best and HEB Brands are now joining a large-scale recall related to jalapenos that have been linked to an ongoing salmonella outbreak. The jalapenos and prepackaged food sourced from Coast Citrus. ABC News medical contributor Dr. Alok Patel says cases of both illnesses are still being counted.
9: The jalapeno recall is ongoing, and it's important for people to pay attention also to what foods and what locations have been pulled. There are direct recalls on jalapenos in stores, but also certain products, even stuffed mushrooms and pico de gallo, have been recalled as well.
2: I'm Mike Dubosky, ABC News.
10: History of economic isolation of a country. Back to you.
0: All right, Stephen Portnoy, thank you. President Trump is asking the Supreme Court to step in to the legal fight here and grant permission for construction to proceed on his planned White House ballroom. The request comes after lower courts ruled Trump needs congressional approval for the $400 million project. An appeals court last week ordered work to stop on the above-ground portion of the ballroom. The Trump administration argues that the East Wing construction is necessary for the president's safety. A shocking twist now in the Luigi Mangione murder case. Mangione did an about-face and reversed his original plea of innocence. Friday, he pleaded guilty to all federal charges against him, Mangione admitting to stalking, then gunning down the CEO of United Healthcare on a New York City street almost 2 years ago. Brian Thompson's family was right there in court, just a few feet away from Mangione, and they listened to Mangione explain on his motives for the killing. ABC News chief investigative correspondent Aaron Katursky has been following this from the beginning and was in that courtroom when the dramatic plea was entered.
11: Brian Thompson's family filed into court, coming face-to-face for the first time with Luigi Mangione, the 28-year-old who coolly admitted, "I shot Mr. Thompson in Manhattan." Thompson's widow, Paulette, appeared to sob as Mangione pleaded guilty to stalking her husband before killing him, telling the judge he traveled to New York with the intent to shoot Brian Thompson. To learn where he would be, Mangione said he emailed United Healthcare, posing as an investor at a firm managing over $50 billion in assets, and requested information about the company's investor conference. "I used a 3D printer to make part of a gun, and I equipped the gun with a silencer and magazines." Police later found those items in Mangione's backpack.
12: He admitted that he planned it, that he plotted it, that he fooled United Healthcare to get information, and that he stalked Brian Thompson.
11: Mangione was never a customer of United Healthcare, but said he acted after years of enduring severe pain from a broken back, navigating the obstacles of the health insurance system, and witnessing similar experiences of others.
13: He believed that the system had failed him and destroyed his life.
11: Federal prosecutors said they would now push for a life sentence.
14: No grievance, political belief, or ideological cause can ever justify murder.
11: Thompson's family shared these photos of him through the years and said Mangione's guilty plea marks an important step toward justice for Brian and for our family.
15: They're still grieving, and they have been grieving for almost 2 years.
16: And Gio, the matter is not over. Mangione's state murder trial is scheduled to begin less than a month from now. His attorneys are already trying to convince the judge to drop it, arguing Mangione is unfairly being prosecuted twice for the same conduct. Prosecutors at the Manhattan District Attorney's Office say there's a difference between stalking and murder. They are vowing to press forward at least until they know how much federal time Mangione will serve when he's sentenced in December. Gio?
0: Okay, we will see what happens with that state case. Aaron Katursky, thank you for all of your reporting on this. Okay, we've got some new information now on multiple food recalls. The FDA has upgraded an egg recall affecting nearly 1.6 million cartons to its highest risk level over possible salmonella contamination. Nearly 100 people have gotten sick. Meanwhile, the FDA is also in Mexico investigating the stomach bug linked to thousands of illnesses across 17 states. Let's go ahead and bring in Dr. Jennifer Miao. She joins me now to talk about what's happening and how you can stay healthy. Dr. Jennifer, thank you so much for joining us here. We appreciate it. So what's the latest with the salmonella outbreak here related to jalapenos and the iceberg lettuce?
17: Yeah, so the last recorded case for salmonella was August 3rd, and the last recorded case for cyclosporiasis was July 20th. So it's possible that things are slowing down, but it does take a while for the data to reach the CDC. So we may still be seeing cases being reported after this lag. What we do know is that the FDA thinks the sources have been identified and these recalls have been issued. And good news, none of the affected foods are available for sale.
0: Okay, so you just said there the FDA says they know that they know the sources of the outbreaks, but Mexican officials say that nothing has actually tested positive.
17: Yeah, so this is an area of ongoing investigation. How it works is that the FDA, the CDC, and local health officials conduct these interviews and collect data and then use that to ascertain any specific exposure history in common amongst your interviewees. And they use that to clue them in on potential sources. But it's also important to remember that food contaminations can happen quickly and also go away quickly. So it can be anywhere from a sick employee to, you know, contaminated runoff water. So testing negative on, let's say, a Wednesday doesn't mean that there wasn't a problem the previous Monday. And the key thing to remember in these traceback investigations like these is that it helps identify where else the potential food item could be sold and then help identify what to pull from the shelf, which is exactly what's happening here.
0: Dr. Jennifer, I'm sure you've seen the memes all online with people looking at all of these recalls and this and that. We've got the lettuce, the jalapenos, the eggs, all the things. How do we eat right now?
17: Yeah, so this is something that I'm sure every consumer is worried about at this point in time. But it's also really important to make sure to maintain a healthy, balanced diet. So be mindful of what's been recalled. Wash your hands before eating. Practice good food hygiene, like washing your produce, keeping surfaces clean, avoiding cross-contamination with raw and cooked foods. And for eggs specifically, try to avoid eating them raw. If you're immunocompromised or worried about feeding little ones, make sure the foods are cooked to an appropriate internal temperature before serving. And as always, store your leftovers promptly.
0: That's right. All right. Dr. Jennifer Miao, thank you for breaking all of that down for us. We really appreciate it.
17: Of course. Thank you.
0: Thank you. All right. The NFL preseason is now underway after kicking off Thursday night. Football fans getting their first look at rookies and players making debuts with new teams after offseason moves. And ABC's Ike Ajachi has all the highlights. Hey, Ike.
18: The NFL preseason is officially in full swing this weekend with a packed slate of games as teams start shaking out their rosters ahead of the regular season. In Friday night's headliner, the Broncos steamrolled the Falcons 27-7, punctuated by a 97-yard pick six from cornerback Jahdae Barron. Tua Tagovailoa had an uneven night before Cooper Rush came in and threw two picks, one turning into that Barron touchdown. Now down in D.C., new Dolphins starter Malik Willis flashing early, though Washington did pull away for the win. And in New York, surprise starter Kate Klubnik moved the ball for the Jets in a loss to Tampa Bay. Now, quarterback battles, and almost every camp has one brewing. Over in Las Vegas, number one overall pick Fernando Mendoza is pushing veteran Kirk Cousins for the Raiders' job. And in Atlanta, it's Tua versus Michael Penix Jr. once he's fully back from that knee injury. Now, Minnesota's already handed the reins to Kyler Murray over J.J. McCarthy. And over in Cleveland, Deshaun Watson and Shedeur Sanders are splitting starts as the staff's trying to figure out who's going to lead the Browns. Now, there are games all day, starting at 1 p.m. Eastern, with the Bears facing the Browns, followed by the Rams taking on Travis Kelce's Chiefs, and at 8, the marquee matchup, defending Super Bowl champion Seattle Seahawks hosting the Dallas Cowboys. Seattle still riding high off of that 29-13 win over the Patriots back in February, and you can see it all on the ESPN app and the NFL Network.
0: All right, Ike, thank you so much. Coming up here, the new push to change daylight savings time. But what could it mean if spring forward became permanent? Also ahead, it's time to start thinking about your fall vacation plans, the best time to book your next trip, and where to score those deals. It's ABC News Live Weekend, and it continues right after the break.
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0: Look at that. Welcome back to ABC News Live Weekend. NASA confirming a meteor was seen breaking through the atmosphere early yesterday morning. That is a doorbell cam in Spokane, Washington, capturing that fireball, lighting up the night sky as it moved at 33,000 miles per hour toward the Earth before breaking apart above Sims Corner. Just incredible video right there. And that's really the reason to have a doorbell cam, right? All right. There's a renewed push on Capitol Hill to make daylight saving time permanent. The House passed the bill last month, but now it faces an uncertain future in the Senate. And here's ABC's Michelle Franzen.
44: Bringing forward and falling back has been a part of American life for generations. Now some in Congress want to stop the twice-a-year clock change for good. In July, the House passed the Sunshine Protection Act, which would make daylight saving permanent nationwide, reigniting an old debate that goes back more than 50 years when a similar bill passed. The U.S. tried it once before, during the 1973 oil crisis. Congress made daylight saving time permanent to help conserve energy. But less than a year later, Congress repealed the law after 8 children in Florida were killed in traffic accidents before daylight.
45: How do you feel now about sending her to school in the dark? Are you going to commit it again?
46: She's not going in the dark. No way.
44: Now lawmakers in favor of the 2026 bill argue that more evening sunlight would boost the economy and encourage more outdoor activity.
47: My home state of Florida, where tourism is a cornerstone of our economy, having more predictable daylight hours is a practical improvement that benefits workers, businesses, and visitors alike.
44: But not all agree. Some in Congress believe the bill is being rushed and deserves more thorough consideration. Researchers at Stanford University found sticking with standard time has health benefits.
48: As a whole, as an entire country, what we find is that permanent standard time is better for your overall health in terms of the circadian system.
44: But the debate doesn't end there. Some lawmakers say a change that affects every American deserves more scrutiny before it becomes a law.
49: Permanent time is a national decision with implications for every aspect of our health and economy. It deserves a robust, thoughtful debate and an amendment process that allows members to test each provision of the bill.
44: For now, the debate continues. The Senate has yet to take up the bill, so Americans will likely turn the clocks back again this November.
0: What? All right. Thank you so much, Michelle Franz, and appreciate it. Okay. So we should point out the Sunshine Protection Act doesn't require every state to participate. Hawaii and most of Arizona already opt out. Other states could potentially pass similar opt-out laws. Okay. Labor Day weekend. It is quickly approaching. And if you're looking for a fall getaway, now is the time to book. An ABC News transportation reporter, Clara McMichael, is here to share where you can find some of the best travel deals right now. Clara, it is good to see you.
1: Good to see you as well.
0: I mean, a lot of people are happy that you're here talking about this because obviously the prices are coming down a little bit, but how cheap are we looking at for fall?
1: Well, it's some good news. So this is some new data from our friends at Kayak. Hotels and airfare, they're down about 11%. So some really good news there. And then you get to your destination, you might want to rent a car. That's down 19%. Now, overall, airfare is up year after year over year because of this conflict in Iran, these high oil prices. But these are really the lowest airfares that we've seen in months. Domestically, the lowest that we've seen since May. Internationally, the lowest that we've seen since March.
0: Wow. Okay. So we are talking about prices definitely coming down. Okay. So what about Labor Day weekend specifically? And I know you have a list of top destinations.
1: Well, it might be a good time to go to Florida. Kayak says they're keeping track of the average ticket prices. It's looking like $250 for airfare, so that's some really good news. Another tip from Kayak is that, you know, you think about Labor Day, you might want to get headed out on vacation Thursday, maybe Friday, but if you push that to Saturday, you could see more savings there too. So that could be $50 domestically, maybe $100 or $200 internationally, so a good option.
0: Okay. What about the momentum for this international travel? Because obviously there was a big travel boom from the World Cup, right? Mexico had a big travel boom there, and obviously the U.S. as well. Are we seeing that momentum keep going into the fall?
1: Yeah, the momentum for Mexico especially is carrying over this fall. People love their time there. They want to go back, or they've heard from their friends. They want to get on board. Kayak is tracking searches there. They're up 45% for this fall compared to the summer. And airfare, you know, we talked about overall, it's up year over year about 9%. But for Mexico, that's about 5%. So some good deals to be found there too.
0: What's your biggest tip? I know that when we talk about transportation, where we look a lot at like Google Flights and we set those price alerts.
1: We set the price alerts. I'm looking at Google Flights and I have the airlines app downloaded on my phone. So if you do run into, you know, a cancellation or a delay, you want to make those changes yourself, have a little autonomy, do it on the app so you don't have to wait in those lines, hopefully.
0: Because by the time you get to that front desk,
1: somebody's in your seat already.
0: It's already too late. Clara, thank you so much.
1: Appreciate it.
0: All right. Coming up here on ABC News Live, Pilates expert Alicia Pope is here with how to activate your deep core muscles and why they're so important to building a strong foundation for your body. It's a Saturday stretch, and it's next.
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2: All right, it is time now for our Saturday stretch. A strong core is so much more than having visible abs on the beach, although that's nice. It supports your posture, balance, and stability. Pilates trainer Alicia Pope is right here to tell us how to activate the deep core and why it's your body's powerhouse. Welcome to the show.
3: Thank you so much for having me. I'm so excited to be here.
2: Absolutely. You know, what's funny is I actually haven't done Pilates.
3: Oh, okay.
2: So these movements are going to be sort of new to me, all right?
3: Yeah.
2: So why is controlling your breath so important?
3: So the breath is paired with your core activation. So in Pilates, we refer to our core as our powerhouse, and for good reason, because it's motoring every single movement that we're doing in Pilates. So I always like to think about our body is the car, our core is the engine, our breath is the gas. So that's motoring. So the engine wouldn't be going without the breath, without the gas, correct? So we really want to learn how to control the two, not just for our movement practice, but also for our longevity too. So whether you're picking up your kids off the ground,
2: right.
3: I have twin toddlers, or you're grabbing groceries or grabbing something from a shelf, it's helpful not just in Pilates, but also in every single exercise and everyday life.
2: That's such a great visual too, to see oxygen as gas going in.
3: Through exactly.
2: That's such a great visual. Okay, so you have some moves for
3: us. Yes. Let's first learn how to properly activate our deep core.
2: Okay.
3: So if anybody's following along at home, it's really helpful to be in front of a mirror here.
2: Okay.
3: Hands will come onto your ribs, thumbs to the back, fingertips to the front.
2: Okay.
3: As you inhale, I want you to feel your ribs pressing into your hands. So inhale through your nose, press into your ribs, and then as you exhale, you feel the ribs getting closer together.
2: Yes.
3: So you inhale through the nose, you expand, feel that 360 breath. We're pressing in front, back, side to side, expand. And as you exhale, you feel the ribs closing together and down towards the hips. So that is how we're using the breath. And as you're inhaling, you're sending the breath down, releasing through the pelvic floor, like you're letting yourself go to the bathroom. Exhale, like you're holding, pulling belly button in and up, closing the ribs and exhaling it out. That's how we really properly activate our deep core.
2: That's such a great way to look at it, because people often believe that it's like your belly coming forward,
3: in.
2: But it's,
3: Okay. So in and up to really draw that in and up.
2: Excellent.
3: Yeah.
2: All right. So what are some of the moves here?
3: So let's actually put that into practice. So when we're using the breath, we want to think about inhaling through the nose, exhaling out of the mouth. So exhaling on the exertion. First move I want to do is we're going to come down onto the mat, legs out nice and long in front of you, heels anchored into the mat, toes up towards the sky, roll shoulders back and down. Reach your arms out nice and long, take a nice inhale through your nose, expand. And as you exhale, begin to C-curve through the spine, low back, middle back, upper back, coming down.
2: Wow.
3: Inhale as you reach overhead. And as you exhale, we're peeling up off the mat. Close the ribs like you're zipping up a tight pair of jeans. Dig in through the heels as your anchor. Exhale. Sit up nice, tall, proud, and confident.
2: That is a lot harder than it looks.
3: Right? It's a lot harder. And if anybody feels themselves using momentum at home rather than muscle, you can bend through the knees. It's going to be a little bit more support plant into all four corners of the feet. And you can kind of go ahead and do that. And you could also walk yourself down the back of your thighs. Inhale, reach overhead. Exhale. As you
2: that
3: lift, peel
2: so
3: your
2: good.
3: Spin off. Yep. And then walk yourself up, up, up, up to seated.
2: Awesome. Do you have one more move? I think we have a
3: Let's do one more.
2: Left.
3: Coming down onto the mat.
2: Okay.
3: Arms nice and long by your side. Roll your shoulders back and down. Inhale. And as you exhale, begin to peel your spine up off the mat. Exhale. Close the ribs. Think about lifting from the smile lines of your glutes, the bottom of your glutes, rather than arching through the back. And then inhale as you peel down. And then from there, we can move on to tap down. Exhale as you lift and close. Inhale, lower as you expand. Exhale, press into the arms for that opposition. And then you can always lift a leg.
2: Wow.
3: Right
2: okay.
3: leg up, left arm comes up.
2: Oh.
3: We'll extend the right leg
2: She's
3: out as
2: fancy.
3: The left
2: She's
3: arm comes
2: fancy.
3: Overhead. And then exhale as you pull it back to center.
2: It's amazing how much the breath makes that even more difficult.
3: Yes.
2: Alicia Pope, thank you so much. How do folks
3: Thanks
2: find you?
3: At Alicia Pope Pilates on all social channels and especially on YouTube, where I share all my workouts for free. So everybody can do anything from advanced to beginner and really focus on how to use their powerhouse.
2: Well, there you go. That's a Saturday stretch worth something. Alicia
3: Great
2: Pope,
3: job.
2: Thank you so much.
3: Of course,
2: appreciate
3: thanks
2: it.
3: For having me.
2: And I'm Gio Benito. Thanks for streaming with us. The news never stops. More news up next.
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7: 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I'm Ashton Singh.
3: And I'm Lori Bergamotto. And right now we're backstage at the GMA offices. 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
7: Plus, we're taking you behind the scenes of the new season of Who Wants to Be a Millionaire.
3: But first, searching for a job is not easy. And now there's a new phenomenon called doom jobbing that can add to the stress. Elizabeth Schulze has the story.
8: This is a strategy that resonates with a lot of people on the hunt for a job right now, spending hours on job hiring platforms, endlessly scrolling through postings and getting overwhelmed. We do have some tips for how to avoid this doom jobbing cycle.
9: We need a break. An entire day with no phones, no screens, no internet.
10: Move over doom scrolling and say hello to doom jobbing.
11: It's a full-time job.
10: People like Sydney Howell spending endless hours scrolling through job postings online.
12: I just couldn't stop thinking about how there'd be a missed opportunity and someone else would get to it first.
10: The recent college graduate says she applied to hundreds of jobs, at one point forcing herself to set a timer on her LinkedIn app after spending too much time online.
12: I'm sure it was in the hundreds. I mean,
13: ABC News, I'm Mike Dubusky. High surf rescues have already taken place in Hawaii, and local officials are bracing for major flooding as Tropical Storm Lala closes in. ABC News meteorologist Samara Theodore says hurricane warnings are now in effect on the Big Island.
14: The reason it's a hurricane warning is because we're anticipating the system to re-strengthen, becoming a Cat 1 briefly before decreasing back to a tropical storm. It's anticipated to brush past the southern tier of Big Island. There's a lot of lava fields down in that region there.
13: Recovery efforts are now underway in Indonesia, where at least 47 people are confirmed dead in a major earthquake. That 7.7 magnitude quake knocking down buildings and leading hundreds to evacuate amid fears of a tsunami, though officials now say the tsunami threat has subsided. And five people were injured, one critically, after gunfire erupted near the Virginia State University residence halls overnight. Police have not yet made any arrests in the case. This is ABC News.
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17: If you haven't been listening to our weekly podcast, The Bookcase, with Kate and Charlie, you're probably embarrassed about missing out. 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And so we hope that you'll give us a try, and we want to bring you our favorite books so far for 2026.
19: In the category of good literature, both Dad and I thought the best of the year so far is Kin by Tayari Jones. It is a worthy inclusion in the canon of great Southern literature. Two young women who grow up as friends, both motherless, follow different paths and then reunite when tragedy brings them together again.
25: I feel this is the most Southern novel I've ever written, in that all the characters are what, you know, people call everyone of these people, if you met them in real life, you would say, "Ooh, he's a character." And I feel like that is a characteristic of Southern novels, but it also, the people are they're everyday people who are very metaphoric in their expression, which I also think is a Southern thing.
17: Kin by Tayari Jones. Could not recommend it more highly. And we believe it's going to be remembered as a classic. For nonfiction, we would pick Catch the Devil by Pamela Koloff. It talks about our legal system's reliance on jailhouse snitching through an infamous snitch in the 1980s, Paul Skalnick. He claimed he'd gotten dozens and dozens of prisoners to confess to him. And some of those people actually still sit on death row. Is that justice? Pamela reports diligently that it falls far short of anything like justice.
28: I think it's easy to say that
16: it's entirely prosecutors' fault, when really I think what we should be focusing on is the apparatus. As villainous as Skelnick is, why is it that we allow this kind of testimony into courtrooms, and why do they factor so much into the most consequential cases?
19: Our favorite mystery is Ponner French's The Keeper, and it combines the great American Western novel with rural crime in Western Ireland. The result is an atmospheric whodunit where you essentially know whodunit very early. Why?
18: For me, the core question in mystery is almost never whodunit. That's not the interesting part. It's why done it. It's how did we get to this point? So I don't think it really matters knowing who the bad guys are. It matters how they got there.
17: And then for a good beach read, there is still a lot of summer left, you know. Just look at the cover of The Shampoo Effect by Jenny Jackson. This is a good one. A group of friends who have known each other ever since elementary school in a Massachusetts beach town have grown up.
20: You can kind of start to hit some speed bumps as you age alongside your old friends. You make different decisions. You get married, you get a big job, you move away, you move back home. And you think, oh, am I not doing life right? Am I doing something wrong? And so I wanted to write about the inevitable friction that comes when you're trying to grow up alongside other people.
19: Dad and I have had an embarrassment of riches in the authors we've talked to for the first half of the year and whose books we have loved. Anne Patchett, Elizabeth Strout, Anna Quinlan, Belle Burton, Elizabeth Berg, and the great Jessamyn Ward, who released a terrific book of essays called Unwitness and Respair. 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
17: For Good Morning America, I'm the father part of our podcast, Charlie Gibson.
19: And I'm the daughter, Kate Gibson. Happy reading.
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24: Recognizing our responsibility to the veterans and first responders has always been a key part of the Jets culture. We have to support the people who support us.
22: The smart homes they're given are specially adapted to restore day-to-day independence to the most severely wounded, from adjustable countertops to accessible showers.
26: When they go into combat, you know, it changes their life dramatically. Things that are going to be with them for the rest of life, and you have homes that are adjusted for those. It is a way to honor people's lives. It creates a sense of dignity for that entire family.
22: Tunnel to Towers is the renowned New York-based nonprofit created in memory of off-duty New York firefighter Stephen Siller, who on 9/11 ran through the Brooklyn Battery Tunnel toward the burning Twin Towers, losing his life trying to save others. 25 years later, they're carrying on Siller's tradition of service by honoring heroes like Command Sergeant Major William D. Bud McElroy, who served in the Marines before becoming a firefighter in San Diego and an infantryman in the Army Reserve. In 1993, he lost his right leg in a non-combat accident, but wouldn't let that stop him, becoming America's first one-legged firefighter and first one-legged soldier to serve in Iraq. He was wounded in a firefight while treating and carrying his wounded comrades to safety, that sacrifice confining him to a wheelchair. He now inspires others through his commitment to adaptive athletics.
24: When he went back and rescued his fellow soldier, in full risk to himself, realizing that he was going to get shot or maimed or killed, he did it anyway.

0: Should we introduce you first?
1: Most people know me from Vanderpump Rules, but I'm a mom, a wife, a podcaster. I'm traumatized by reality TV, but I can't stay away from it.
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26: How good is that?
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26: There you go. 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All right. Then I know we did dessert first, but there's always room for dessert.
25: That's right.
26: And then you got your steaks here from Kansas City Steak Company. They've created a variety of packages for us. We've got top sirloins, bone-in ribeyes, boneless ribeyes, filet mignons. We even have the lobster tails this time. We've got the twice baked potatoes, a Lara Spencer favorite, the lava cakes, you name it. 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
25: Those lava cakes have been looking at me since I came
26: right?
25: in here.
26: Right? I know. They're so good.
25: Yum.
26: All right. Then appetizers here.
25: This is my favorite deals and steals ever.
26: I know, it's so fun. Delavine's. What I love about their olive oils, they're infused with real herbs, real spices. So like when you look in this bottle, this one is the basil parmesan pesto. It's got that basil and parmesan and pesto that is all infused. So it's not just like a fake flavor that you get with some other brands. They're infused with the real deal. You're tasting a spicy one?
25: Mm-hmm.
26: You went for the spice.
25: Yeah.
26: Really good, right?

0: These are like really fun to have as gifts, a little housewarming, to always have available if guests pop over or if you just want to look like really elevated and fancy.
1: Yeah.
0: Plus, they're really good to cook with, but just good right out of the bottle, mm-hmm. dipping your bread. And we've got singles and sets. They're all half price.
2: A great gift to give
0: the balsamics,
2: too.
0: By the way. Thick consistency, bold flavor. The balsamics are really good.
2: Yum.
0: Okay, packet. So this, open that up. You can unzip that. That is a freezable bag to be able to carry snacks, lunch, and it has the gel freezer, freezable gel built right in. So you don't need an ice pack. It's not going to melt. The kids aren't going to lose or leave the ice pack behind. It's all in one. You pop that in the freezer overnight. Then in the morning when you're ready to get out of the house, you pop in the food that you want in there. You're good to go all day. We've got can cooler totes, lunch totes, little snack bags. Big variety, so whether it's a lunch or tailgating, they got you covered at Packet, and it's all 50% off.
2: Incredible.
0: Right?
2: Yeah,
0: smart.
2: Can't beat that.
0: Okay, let's get back to the snack, okay? Let's get back to the snack. This is Pretzel Pete, family-owned pretzel company. Which are you going to try?
2: Is there a peanut butter guy?
0: Yeah, right here. Right here.
2: Hello.
0: I thought you wouldn't ask. Yeah. Peanut butter is one of their best sellers because they use a generous amount of peanut butter on the inside of their pretzels. They also use something called batch soaking, which is like one of their methods, as opposed to very often the flavors that you taste are either sprayed on or sprinkled on. Theirs instead are soaked around that pretzel.
2: Wow.
0: So in every single bite, you are getting like an unbelievable flavor. We have caramel, salted caramel. We've got Ginger's favorite down there, the mustard onion. She also liked these. Spicy dill pickle.
2: Garlic parmesan.
0: So many different options.
2: Sugar. Hello.
0: We've got nuggets, little twists, the pieces. So many options. You can't put them down. All of the bundles from Pretzel Pete are 50% off. What kind is that?
2: Delicious. Cinnamon brown sugar.
0: Oh, that is a good one.
2: Well, we started with dessert. My sweet tooth is
0: now
2: just going.
0: There you go.
2: Yeah.
0: And then finally, a little ambiance with Luminara.
2: Ooh.
0: Look at that. So you get that real lifelike flicker. Looks like fire, but it's not.
2: Mm-hmm.
0: And that's because they have this special flame-like technology. All of these operate on a remote control. They're either battery operated or rechargeable, depending on which you choose. These are also made with real premium wax.
2: Wow.
0: So they really and truly look like a candle.
2: Mm-hmm.
0: But
2: feel like it too.
0: Great, exactly.
2: Yep.
0: And this one's cool because you can change the colors of this little dino.
2: So
0: these are
2: fun.
0: Cute also in a kid's room to be able to use as a nightlight because they go on and off with the remote control. We also have the plug-in nightlights. And what I love about these is any home with pets or kids, a dorm room, a place where you can't or don't want to have a flame, this is a really great alternative. You don't have to sacrifice ambiance. Just buy these, and today they're all at least 50% off.
2: And such an incredible assortment, too.
0: Yeah, big
2: Tori, thank you. We have partnered with these companies on these great products. You can get them at gmadeals.com. That QR code on the screen will take you there. Now it's time for the right stuff.
3: It is time for the right stuff, and this morning, just in time for back to school, GMA lifestyle contributor Lori Bergamotto is here with the backpacks for students of all ages. Lori B, great to see you. I love the backpack shop for back to school, by the way.
4: I love back to school. Right? I love back to school season. Well, you're going to love this. We were just talking about back to school savings. You guys, this is our pick, our budget pick for early elementary. It's from Target. It's $5.
3: $5.
4: $5.
3: And a lot of options here.
4: A lot of different options. This has a really spacious 23-liter capacity, so you can fit a lot of things in here. Most preschoolers or kindergartners don't need laptops, but if you keep this backpack or you buy it for like a second grader, a lot of them are getting introduced to different kinds of Chromebooks then, so it has space for that. They're adorable prints. You could find them at Target, and for $5, it's a pretty amazing deal.
3: And it has some different compartments too, which is always really helpful.
4: Exactly. And speaking of compartments, so this is our early elementary pick. This is our splurge picks. And you guys might see a lot of these, especially in New York City. These are state bags. They are known for their premium quality. You can just feel. Give it a feel.
3: It's almost like
4: bags.
3: Cushion around
5: this
3: it.
5: One.
4: Yes.
5: Talk about
4: really
5: a disco party coming to class.
4: Rachel's taking that one. She's like, I'm going back to school. What's great about state bags, you guys, first of all, great capacity. A lot of organizational compartments inside.
3: Yeah.
4: So if you have a kid that would help them, this is a great backpack for them. Also, we've talked about the designs. You're not going to find designs like this on any other backpacks. And State has a really incredible program where when you buy one, they are giving resources to their charitable foundation.
0: Oh, I didn't know they did that.
4: There's a give back component built in. We also have a special GMA discount on this one for first-time buyers. So if you're new to State, great thing to try.
0: And you scan that QR code.
4: Scan the QR code. That's right. Okay, you guys have probably remembered these from when we were all in school, right? L.L. Bean. So as you get into the older elementary grades, durability is really going to trump all.
0: Yep.
4: You really need something that you can knock around, throw on the bottom of the bus. And what we loved about these L.L. Bean backpacks, there's two different sizes. So the 17-liter and the 24-liter here. If you have if you're buying for a family and you have maybe like a fourth grader and they have a little sibling, you can do one-stop shopping. They have a reinforced bottom. So if you're throwing it on the playground or on the bus, this is not going to break.
0: Oh.
4: L.L. Bean, also known for reliability and sturdiness. They also have a one-year satisfaction guarantee.
0: So
4: A whole year. And if it's like a zipper breaks off or something, you can bring it back. So really great purchase.
0: That's useful.
4: There. Okay, now we're moving into middle school, where the backpack becomes 50% functional and then 50% social currency, right? It's all about what you're carrying. And guys, this is what they're carrying. It's the Nike Varsity Elite. So you'll see there's so many different compartments here. And what a lot of student athletes love about this is you can fit a full-size soccer ball and basketball
0: really?
4: In these. And in addition, your books, your laptop.
0: Wow.
4: And on the bottom, Rebecca, if you'll do the bottom
0: zip. Is this where the sneakers go?
4: The stinky shoes.
0: Yeah,
4: so your math homework doesn't need to smell like the soccer field.
0: Even though it probably will at the end of the day.
4: I know, truly. Yeah. And then also on the back, you can see Rebecca was pointing out these like nice bubbly backpack cushions. This is inspired by their Air Max, the Nike Air Max. So it's really cool, but it's also really functional.
5: Yeah, I don't know, parents. That might be a good gym bag, too.
4: It is a great gym bag. And now we're going to move to high school and beyond, you guys, from the North Face. This is trending on TikTok. Who knew? The North Face. Trending on TikTok. It's a campus classic. This is the Jester. This is the Borealis. For every day, like academic, school, everything you need there, I would pick the Jester. If you are a student athlete, or if you're a person who's like, I go hiking, I go to camp in the summer, you need something with a little bit more toughness, the Borealis is for you.
0: Lori B., thank you. One or two shoulders.
5: She's ready to go.
4: Two shoulders.
0: Two shoulders. Stay cool. You got to shop all of these products at our website at goodmorningamerica.com.
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7: Welcome back to GMA Life, and now to Jimmy Kimmel. He's back with a new season of the Emmy-winning Who Wants to Be a Millionaire, with celebrity duos vying for a million-dollar prize. And it's all for charity.
9: And it's all great television. I've really been enjoying it. Chris Connelly used his Ask the Host lifeline with Jimmy to go behind the scenes.
10: Let's play Who Wants to Be a Millionaire?
11: It's the celebrity edition of Who Wants to Be a Millionaire, featuring pairs in the chairs. And Jimmy Kimmel is the host, returning for his fifth season.
12: Thank you, Jimmy, for talking to us.
13: Thank you for talking to me. Nobody talks to me anymore, and I appreciate it.
12: I think a lot of people will be talking to you here on the set of Celebrity Millionaire.
13: Yeah, but, you know, they're here for money. It's not organic.
12: But for a greater cause for money.
13: That's
12: though,
13: true,
12: right?
13: Yes. Everybody's playing for charity. How obnoxious would it be if we had celebrities on the show playing for themselves?
12: Kind of awesome, too, but still.
13: It would be fun if there was one celebrity. Actually, you know what? Last season, when Matt Damon played, he kept all the money. He said he was going to give it to charity. We have no evidence that he did.
14: I finally made it on your show.
11: Damon, that Kimmel nemesis, partnering with Jeopardy's Ken Jennings to win $1 million for Water.org.
12: Why do they work so well, the celebrity pairings?
13: It creates a dynamic between the players. It's really like a conflict. Now, you got two people having to make a decision, which is, it's not great if you think about it. It's great for me. It's not great in general because they have to figure it out between them. And then sometimes you have, like, we had Ray Romano and Brad Garrett on the show.
12: Okay.
13: And they were just fighting the whole time. It was like they were really brothers from Everybody Loves Raymond.
16: You smell it! You smell it!
11: This summer's duos include SNL's Colin Jost and Michael Che.
18: This music is too dramatic.
11: And Larry David with daughter Cassie David.
13: She obviously talked him into doing this, you know. I think she dragged him in here. Ben Affleck is playing with Jamie Ding.
12: This is the Jeopardy champion.
13: Matt Damon snuck in under Ken Jennings. And so his friend Ben, I think, thought that was a good idea, and he got Jamie Ding.
12: He must be pretty excited to get these guys in the chair.
13: Yeah, it's fun. You know, they want to win money for charity, but they also don't want to look stupid. And that's part of the fun, too.
12: Well, you're willing to exploit that, aren't you? You do a great job of doing that.
13: More than just willing. In fact, it's my goal.
12: And how are you in the wake of everything that's gone on around you and with you in the last 12 months or so?
13: I'm still here. I'm still going. I'm happy that I am. I'm grateful that I am. You know, sometimes you get in a job and you're like, oh, I have to go to work today and whatever. But it's made me rethink that. And I feel very lucky to be able to say what I like to say every night.
11: Kimmel also sharing good news about his son, Billy, who was born with a congenital heart disease and who celebrated his 9th birthday in April.
13: He's doing great. Thank God he's doing great. He had 3 open heart surgeries. As far as we know, he won't need another one. And he's just a really very, very weird, very funny kid.
12: God bless him. That's amazing.
13: People ask me, how's he doing? Is he okay? And I say, physically, he's okay. Mentally, he's very strange. My wife is at a hotel with him this weekend, and he was on the balcony mooning a wedding party.
9: 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That is all for GMA Life.
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8: Right now on ABC News Live Weekend, Tropical Storm Lala lashing Hawaii. The hurricane warning now in effect, plus severe storms pounding the Midwest. Heavy rain leading to flash flooding rescues and evacuations in Indiana. Also, the urgent search for a suspect after a shooting at Virginia State University. Police saying at least five people are injured, the latest on the investigation. And dramatic new video sparks flying as freight train derails in Massachusetts. What CSX is saying about the cars that went off the track. ABC News Live Weekend starts right now. I'm Mike Ajachi in New York. We're going to begin with a triple weather threat today. An active hurricane warning for Hawaii's Big Island, a flash flood threat from Iowa to West Virginia, and dangerous triple-digit heat scorching the south.
10: From ABC News, I'm Mike Dabusky. Heavy rain, high surf, and the threat of mudslides are all in the cards today for Hawaii as Tropical Storm Lala bears down on the state. Honolulu Mayor Rick Blangiardi is urging residents to get to higher ground.
14: If you're not paying attention right now to the potential of these storms and how severe they can be, then all I can tell you is you put your own self at risk and your families. Please, we're not in the business of trying to scare anybody. We'll inform people.
10: Lala could strengthen into a hurricane in the coming hours. The United Arab Emirates is now claiming that Iran struck another vessel in the Strait of Hormuz as the fight over that critical waterway heats up yet again.
15: The president claiming the U.S. is winning big against Iran.
16: Pretty soon I'll be declaring the Hormuz Strait a territory of the United States.
15: Overnight, Iran's deputy foreign minister responding, saying the Strait of Hormuz has been Iranian, is Iranian, and will remain Iranian, and will only be closed and opened under Iran's command. The stalemate continuing, with the president struggling to achieve a lasting agreement.
10: ABC News national correspondent Stephen Portnoy in Washington. Authorities now say one of the people shot overnight near Virginia State University's residence halls was a student there. They've since been treated at the hospital and released. ABC's Olivia Rubin has more on how that incident played out.
17: This shooting unfolded around 1:30 in the morning, specifically officials saying that it occurred near the sort of quad area and that when they responded, they found those five individuals shot outside of the residence halls. In terms of the conditions of those individuals, they say that four sustained non-life-threatening injuries. One of those individuals is in critical condition.
10: Police have not yet made any arrests. And at least 47 people have been killed in Indonesia following a 7.7 magnitude earthquake there. You're listening to ABC News.
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10: Police in Houston say three people have been hurt by a man armed with an automatic weapon firing at vehicles in the city. Sound from Broadcastify shows responding officers opening fire on the suspect after he refused commands.
2: Shots fired. The guy's in a front porch.
10: The suspect was taken to an area hospital. His condition is unknown. The three people who were shot have received medical attention and all are in stable condition, police say. A North Carolina woman is facing charges in connection with an alleged murder-for-hire plot. According to investigators, Shelley Owensby paid to have her ex-girlfriend's new partner killed and her ex-girlfriend kidnapped, even allegedly putting down a $500 deposit to a police informant to demonstrate that she was serious about the plan. Lawyers for Owensby said she was induced to commit the crimes by the police. In a New York courtroom yesterday, Luigi Mangione pleading guilty to stalking charges in the federal case against him. His defense team says they now want the state charges against him dropped. ABC News legal contributor Brian Buckmeyer.
7: The state can actually use his admission of guilt in his allocution where he says that he planned this out. He sent the email pretending to be a wealthy investor, all of that. They can use it against him and convict him in state court. And if they have two convictions, those sentences could run consecutively, meaning for an even longer prison time.
10: The state says it plans to continue with its case against Mangione, who's accused of shooting and killing the CEO of United Healthcare in 2024. I'm Mike Dubusky, ABC News.
9: Bluff all the way down to Garden City. We're looking at a big area, again, dealing with severe impacts from this system. As we're getting back towards dangerous heat, we have all the heat really fueling these storms. Temperatures staying 113 in Little Rock, 109 into Jackson, 109 in Montgomery, and it doesn't really let up. As we're cruising off into the next several days, all the way through Monday of next week, we're hanging on to triple digits in Oklahoma City, Dallas, and then staying into very hot weather into Nashville. Ike.
8: All right. Thanks a lot, Leslie. Not a new developments out of Virginia State University, where five people have been shot outside of the university's residence halls. Officials there say all of the victims are being treated at local hospitals, and one of those victims has been identified as a student at Virginia State. ABC investigative reporter Olivia Rubin has the latest on what we know at this hour. Hey, Olivia.
17: Officials say that the shooting unfolded around 1:30 in the morning. Specifically, they said it occurred in the quad area of the campus, saying that when law enforcement responded to the scene, they found five individuals suffering from gunshot wounds outside of the university residences. Specifically, when it comes to those individuals, they say that four suffered non-life-threatening injuries. They're being treated at the hospital, but that one of those individuals is in critical condition. Though the lockdown has now been lifted, it was lifted around 8:30 in the morning. That's when they said the sort of all clear was given. They are reminding people to please remain vigilant because there is still law enforcement activity going on underway. They are processing the scene there, and there is increased law enforcement presence around campus. As far as arrests go, so far there's been no announcement made, though they do say that there are a number of different law enforcement agencies that are responding, working the scene, and likely undergoing a very active investigation right now. Back to you.
8: All right, Olivia, thank you. Turning now to several developing stories out of the Middle East. At least 11 people are dead, including three children, and 19 others are injured after Israeli strikes on two towns in southern Lebanon. That's according to Lebanon's Ministry of Health. It's the deadliest attack since a truce between Israel and Hezbollah went into effect less than 2 months ago. Israel's prime minister's office says the strikes were in response to an attack from Hezbollah inside the security zone that injured three IDF soldiers. Meanwhile, the U.S. George Washington warship is now on its way to the Middle East to replace the USS Abraham Lincoln in the region. That's all amid growing concerns about mental health and supply issues aboard. Let's bring in ABC's Stephen Portnoy with the latest. Stephen, you have new reporting on the situation aboard the USS Abraham Lincoln. What more can you tell us?
11: Yeah, the acting Navy Secretary Hung Cao says in a statement that there have been a small number of cases where service members on board the carrier have sought mental health treatment. His statement also acknowledges supply challenges on the USS Abraham Lincoln, which began its deployment last fall and has only pulled into port twice since then. The acting Navy Secretary says in a statement that deployments are hard and war is hell. And while he says there's no question our young men and women have been pushed to their limits, he says they've never broken. Hung Cao's statement acknowledges the reports from family members in recent days that there have been supply challenges on the ship amid strikes by Iran on U.S. assets in the region, seeming to have an impact on logistics. Cao says meal plans on board were adjusted when fresh resupply was unavailable. Now, a U.S. Navy official tells me that protein rations have had to be reduced from three options at mealtime down to two. that fresh fruits and vegetables and milk are among the things that have likely run out on the carrier. But the official stresses that the crew has been fed four meals a day, with perhaps a greater reliance on frozen and canned foods. Now, Hung Cao says the Lincoln will return home as part of a planned rotation soon. And our sources do tell us that the USS George Washington could arrive in the region within the next 2 weeks.
8: Stephen, meanwhile, what is President Trump saying about both the Abraham Lincoln and the Strait of Hormuz?
11: The president was asked about the carrier yesterday. He said the deployment of the USS Lincoln has not gone on nearly long enough. And he seemed to shrug off the concerns of family members who have gone public with concern for their loved ones who are on board the ship. As for the Strait of Hormuz generally, the president said yesterday during the event on Long Island that you see there that he might soon declare the Strait of Hormuz a U.S. territory. Now, he seemed to say it laughingly, but the Iranians don't find it humorous. Iran's deputy foreign minister says the strait has been, will be, and is Iranian, Ike.
8: All right, Stephen Portnoy, thank you. And now, dozens are dead, and now the desperate search is on for survivors after two powerful earthquakes hit Indonesia in the same day. The first quake was a magnitude of 7.7. That shook the eastern region of Indonesia earlier this morning. Then, just hours later, another quake with a magnitude of 6.9, still very powerful, struck the western portion of the country. Several strong aftershocks followed. So far, at least 47 people have been killed, and the country's National Disaster Management Agency says more than 300 houses and more than 100 facilities like schools, health facilities, and churches have been destroyed or damaged. That Arkansas and dramatic new police dash cam video, state police releasing this video. Now, you can see a trooper pull up on the car during a high-speed chase after performing a pit maneuver. The suspect's car rams into another vehicle, sending both vehicles flying off the road. Troopers say a 68-year-old woman and a 73-year-old man were severely injured. Investigators say the suspect, 32-year-old Lloyd Hamilton, reached speeds of up to 130 miles per hour. Troopers say he failed to stop for a traffic violation, and Hamilton faces multiple charges, including DWI, and it's not clear if he's entered a plea. Okay, Massachusetts. An urgent investigation is underway after a freight train derailment late last night. A railside camera caught sparks flying on the tracks as multiple cars derailed in Worcester. CSX says five empty rail cars derailed and no injuries were reported. All right, coming up, Mars Candy gets a makeover. Why popular sweets like Skittles and M&Ms might look a little different from what you're used to. Plus, big news out of D23, from Avengers Doomsday to X-Men and much more. Ginger Z is there with all the excitement. That's next.
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34: I've fought with many warriors in my time. 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Facing enemies that scared me far less than this one. 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
37: Very much so.
36: But when they pick up an M&M, mm-hmm. they want it to look and feel the same as it always has.
37: We've actually talked to over 13,000 consumers in the past year about this conversation exactly. And the good news is they're really open to the tone, hue changing slightly. What they're absolutely not open to is the taste changing.
35: Consumers now seeking out dye-free options of their favorites.
41: I saw these little peanut butter and jelly bars, and I'm excited for them to try them. They do not have dye.
37: We've actually been trying to stay away from food coloring for the past 2 years.
42: Yeah. No dyes. It's a gum.
35: A little skeptical, I was a willing participant in a blind taste test in Mars R&D kitchen.
37: We're going to start with M&M's. I'm going to put a couple in your hand.
36: Tastes like I remember.
37: Now we have sample two.
36: Sample number two.
37: Got them? It's tricky with the dots on.
36: I will say, I cannot tell any difference between the two.
37: And that is what our consumer said too.
36: Can you walk us through the R&D process of how we got to this place? When did all of this start?
37: Yeah, it's been a decades-long process. We're always looking at what consumers are saying, what the market is saying, what the legislation is saying. In terms of the R&D, we always start with our science. We have a team of individuals who are our color science team, and they started the work for us, and we then take that and scale.
35: Even after decades of work, two colors have been harder to crack, brown and blue.
37: Blue is the challenge. There aren't very many blue vegetables. We're using something called spirulina. That spirulina is a tricky thing to handle at scale. But I want to reassure everybody they're not going away. We will make sure they're coming back.
36: How much of what you're doing with M&M's translates to Skittles, for example, or other candy?
37: So with M&M's, they're chocolate-based. And then when we think about Skittles and Starburst and our gummies, they're very fruit-forward, so they have a lot more acid involved. And the colors that we're using are much more sensitive than the ones we use today. And so we really need to make sure that the acids, the tartness, doesn't change the color over time.
35: At the Skittles factory in Waco, Texas, perfecting the purple color with purple grape proved to be the biggest challenge.
36: We turn the ingredient into a liquid so that we can put it on the candy. And that liquid is much thicker because we have to use more of the non-FDNC color. And so that's been some of the biggest challenges. You can see that we have a variety of color intensity. And these were all made with the same formula. So the variability was coming from the process. So our research and development teams had to work in the factory to get the color to be very consistent.
0: But Skittles fans, not to worry. They say they finally figured it out. Mars releasing these new versions as the FDA is working to phase out artificial food dyes and as more and more companies pledge to do it.
40: I think a large part of the motivation from companies to remove these food dyes from their products is from the public. I think parents are trying to navigate away from these substances and identifying a colorful product as a product, not necessarily as a food.
8: Gotta taste that rainbow. Our thanks to Rebecca Jarvis. All right, coming up here on ABC News Live, experience the magic of Disney. The major reveals from D23 as Marvel sets the stage for a blockbuster movie season.
2: 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An all-new study seems to think so. 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
39: Tupac Shakur, now 30 years after he was gunned down on the Vegas Strip, a one-time reputed gang leader from L.A. stands trial for his murder. 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
8: Huge news out of D23 overnight. 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
51: Like love, like these are our people, like it's...
0: tens of thousands of friends.
1: 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And this is what makes it so great for us to be able to do this.
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7: Tony Stark or Dr. Doom? Who's best to play?
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7: How are we seeing Steve Rogers?
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7: Uh-huh.
10: He's doing his best to pursue the life he's always wanted.
7: You can rewatch the films that have come before, which give more meaning to the one coming out.
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11: As Rogue, Indy Navarrete. As Storm, Maya Boy.
2: With an extra surprise, Adam Driver joining the MCU.
7: Coming off of some pretty big success of Spider-Man, how exciting for you to be taking Jean Grey further.
12: Oh, it's so exciting. Exciting to, like, finally talk about her a little bit, too. But, yeah, it's, like, such an honor.
7: Have you had any connection with X-Men past? Have they given advice already?
13: No one has said a thing.
14: They got to reach out to us.
13: Where are you? Come on.
16: I grew up with the original movies in a lot of ways, and it's really cool because it also feels like we are doing a really different version.
2: In another out-of-this-world moment, Ryan Gosling sharing new information on the highly anticipated film Starfighter.
18: I owe a lot to Disney. Had they not looked far and wide and come to my hometown, I would not be here today. And I'm now here 30 years later, and I'm back, and it's changing my life again.
7: What can you tell us about Ryan's character?
20: Ryan's character, Cade, did not grow up with a silver spoon in his mouth. Mm-hmm. A little bit of an edge, a little bit of a working class background. He goes on an adventure that sort of intersects his fate with the fastest starfighter ever built.
22: That's right, D23, the bunny!
23: And the snake
22: will be back!
23: Zootopia?
2: As for animation, third time's the charm for some fan favorite films, like Zootopia 3.
7: Giving the fans a little present.
26: Yes.
7: A little present?
26: A little present.
7: Okay.
2: Frozen 3.
28: Split the ice apart. Beware the frozen heart.
29: It's time for Olaf to find love, I think.
7: Mm-hmm. Yes, and have background dancers.
29: And have background
7: dancers. That's right. He's growing up.
26: Yeah.
29: He's growing up.
7: And he's experiencing all the things.
26: Yes.
7: And we get to watch it happen.
26: What are Anna and Elsa up to?
7: Well, Anna is getting married and realizing that previously she had, you know, poured her heart and soul into her sister and her family, and now she's a married woman, and what does that look like?
30: Elsa learns to rely on Anna, though, or know that she's going to be there to protect her, and she can step into her power. It's not just about Elsa always having her power. And also, Elsa's going to meet her match with a new character that comes in.
22: That's right, D23!
2: And The Incredibles 3.
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38: 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Thanks, Disney nerds! 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
2: Also, coming to the big screen, a new Simpsons movie, introduced by President and Chief Creative Officer Dana Walden.
40: Now, D23 fans, Bart's here tonight because he has something very special to show you. 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
2: And in more news, Mother Gothel, Catherine Hahn showing Tangled fans Mother Knows Best.
26: When you put the stuff on, was it even more Gothel?
41: The costume, the hair, the, like, all of it, the nails, like, this team has been, it takes a village to make Mother Gothel, but she's fabulous.
26: And in off times, are you practicing, like, being manipulative?
41: Yes. So I'm doing. Okay. I just am practicing being very gaslighty and manipulative to all of my lovers.
2: Speaking of mothers.
0: Me? A princess? Beg your pardon, shut up.
2: Anne Hathaway gracing the stage for Princess Diaries 3. As for another highly anticipated sequel,
1: Romy and Michelle.
2: Lisa Kudrow and Mira Sorvino reprising their iconic roles as Romy and Michelle.
3: Did you lose weight?
4: Actually, I have been trying this new fat-free diet I invented. All I've had to eat for the past 6 days are gummy bears, jelly beans, and candy corns.
5: I was trying to lure you with the candy corns, the jelly beans, and the... I don't really have them.
4: Oh.
5: It was a false sell.
4: Oh, well, okay. Sorry.
2: Yeah. All the stars bringing the biggest news for D23.
6: Wow. When you're making a film, you don't see your audience. You're imagining, you're hoping that it's landing for them through the camera, but then you get to be here and you get a sense of who the audience is. So it's a nice way to connect.
2: All new stories, characters that we are growing up with and adore to watch as we see the sequels come out. Disney Animation is bowling us over with excitement.
8: All right, Ginger Z, thank you. And of course, Disney is the parent company of ABC News. All right, I'm Micah Jobsy. 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
10: Joy, I'm nominating you to be number two. 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

0: So last week was the roast of Kevin Hart. Did anybody see it?
1: Yeah.
0: Okay. It was packed with some of the most popular men in comedy, including Manosphere stars like Shane Gillis and Tony Hinchcliffe.
2: Ooh.
0: But some of the best and most brutal comments.
3: ABC News, I'm Mike Dubusky. Tropical storm Lala is expected to strengthen into a hurricane before hitting Hawaii's Big Island, possibly within the next few hours. ABC's Melissa Adan is in Hawaii with the latest.
4: With this hurricane warning, makes it Lala could be the first ever hurricane that actually makes a direct hit on the Big Island of Hawaii. We're looking at it as it strengthens, approaching with likely 75 mile per hour winds and up to 2 feet of rain. That is what made so many people, like locals, try to stock up on critical supplies, generators, selling out, grocery stores emptying as we brace for impact.
3: Heavy rains also expected to spark the threat of mudslides in the state. Iran is now firing back at President Trump's claim last night that he wants to declare the Strait of Hormuz a U.S. territory, with the country's deputy foreign minister saying the strait has been Iranian, is Iranian, and will remain Iranian. And 47 people have now been confirmed dead after a major earthquake struck Indonesia. This is ABC News.
5: Of a higher key, and while also eviscerating, I really wanted to focus on the most kind of gross behavior that's rewarded.
6: Yeah. There were things that I'm glad I got a chance to say as a professional comic in a roast. It's in a roast. That's the difference. If we're roasting each other based on the truth that's out there, but we're doing it with love, that's a personal thing between comics.
0: Yeah. They're doing it with love. You buy that?
1: I am obsessed with this whole thing because it finally dispels the myth that women aren't funny. Nikki Glaser was funnier than all the men in the Tom Brady roast.
0: Yeah.
1: Cheryl and Chelsea were funnier than every man there. And it was like, I found it hard to watch. I think in my boy mom era with the little boy at home, I'm like a little more prude. And when things get super mean spirited, I just find it uncomfortable to watch.
0: Yeah.
1: These women managed to comedically eviscerate some of the men who went so freaking low.
0: Yeah.
1: And they did it and outperformed them. They were funnier and like they just looked amazing. And just the low jabs, like Lizzo was fat jokes. That was like the best the boys were bringing. I was like, do better.
7: I realized I watched it and I realized I just don't think I like roasts.
8: I don't like roasts.
7: I just don't think I like it.
9: So how far into it did you go before you realized you didn't like it?
7: Well, I watched Tom Brady's.
8: Right.
7: And I kind of felt icky about it, even though he was a good sport. And then I watched this one. And I realized, you know, midway through, wow, it just doesn't feel good. I know it's supposed to be self-deprecating and you're supposed to be able to laugh at yourself. And Kevin Hart was laughing, but there was like an off-color joke about George Floyd not being able
8: horrible.
7: To breathe.
8: Yeah. There were lots
7: and
8: of
7: laughing from heaven.
8: Yes.
7: Cheryl Underwood, you know, her husband, died by suicide. And, you know, to make a joke about that, I just don't think it's funny. And that Tony Hinchcliffe is the same guy who tried to make a joke about Puerto Rico being an island of trash.
8: Yeah.
7: And so I took that personally, and Cheryl is saying things like, you know, I texted with Cheryl to ask her about how she actually felt about that joke about her husband, and she's kind of keeping it close to the vest, but I can't imagine that she likes it.
1: It's not funny.
7: I can't.
9: You know,
7: imagine.
9: We were all at the upfronts last week, and I was talking to Leguizamo about this roast, John Leguizamo, who's also a comedian.
0: What did he think?
9: You know, so he hadn't watched it. I haven't watched it either, but I've just seen the clips. But I just, it's a foreign concept because this doesn't exist in Latin America. There is not even a word for this in Spanish because I think that if Latins tried this in Nicaragua or Venezuela, there were bullets would fly.
0: Yeah.
9: I mean, there would be fist fights.
0: But doesn't it say something about American sense
9: of
0: humor?
9: Yes,
0: you need to be funny about other stuff.
10: I don't like the underbelly. And there weren't just like one off-color joke. The clips I saw, there were so many times where I don't mind if sometimes, because I'm not easily offended, someone drops a little thing and I'm like, oh, like burn for one. But when 99 things in a row make you feel dirty inside, it's not funny.
8: Like, what does a comedian think about it?
10: She loves a roast.
0: I like them.
7: You do. You like them.
1: I kind of like a roast,
7: but don't
1: too.
7: You think it has to be elevated humor?
1: It has to be
0: if
1: funny.
0: If you're capable of it. I mean, I went to a great roast many years ago for Danny Aiello. Do you remember him, Danny?
7: Yes.
0: He had a show called Della Ventura.
7: Okay.
0: That was playing at the time. And Richard Belzer, who unfortunately passed away, was a great roaster.
7: Mm.
0: And all he did was read the bad reviews of Della Ventura in front of Danny Aiello. And it was hilarious to watch Danny Aiello. I think he started crying.
9: It wasn't as mean-spirited as this.
0: It was mean. It was mean when you read somebody's bad reviews. How would you like it?
9: But they were. Yeah, but it was about, but it was Danny, about the guy Danny who was allowing himself to be roasted. No. These were jokes about George Floyd, who is dead and can't defend himself. So I don't know.
10: Cheryl Underwood's husband.
1: To be honest, what made it less funny to me, I thought the Tom Brady roast was actually hilarious. It definitely towed the line.
0: Yeah.
1: This was very little about Kevin Hart. It was like, Kevin Hart short, ha-ha. That was like 50 jokes of that.
0: Yeah.
1: The rest was the comedians going after each other in some of the most personal, honestly bigoted, kind of racist ways.
0: I don't agree. I don't believe in that.
1: And that's not funny. But I'm not always the biggest Pete Davidson fan, but he came in and just absolutely bodied Tony Hinchcliffe. I recommend watching it.
2: Yeah,
1: I was like, you know
2: part,
1: what? For this moment,
2: that,
1: I am here
2: that part
1: for
2: was
1: Pete
2: good.
1: Davidson.
0: There are
2: so
0: many things that you can have jokes about with people besides racist things. I think are off limits.
1: Dead husbands.
0: Yeah, but I think even people's looks. I'm not crazy about that.
1: It's cheap
10: because there's clever comedy and a good comedian will get to you and everyone's laughing and it's not like these guys did.
9: Well, look, but I don't love the idea of you know, Kevin Hart, who's obviously African American, sitting there laughing at George Floyd jokes, which I think were so hurtful and just such, you know, revealed was such evidence of the racism against African Americans.
0: You know what? I'm older than everybody at this table, so I remember everything from the past. Just go online and put in the name Don Rickles.
2: Yeah.
0: And you will see how it is done, how it was done.
9: He was hilarious.
0: Back in the day before everybody got upset about every little thing. Yeah. And when he did, and then he'd come out and they'd play something called I'm a Nice Guy. He'd start singing. After he was mean to everybody, but he was funny. If you're not funny, those things die like dogs.
1: But there was stuff directed at Cheryl that I thought was just below. I don't know.
9: Though people must like it because I mean, when that Tom Brady roast, reportedly he was paid like $25 million.
10: It's easier to laugh.
9: Netflix is not doing this for charity.
0: How much abuse can you take?
2: I could take a lot of roasting.
1: I could roast
2: for
1: all day.
0: By the way, Cheryl,
2: I didn't know they got paid.
0: Cheryl Underwood will be a guest co-hosting on The View in a few weeks, so pay attention to that.
2: We can ask her about it.
0: She's very funny.
2: She's hilarious.
0: Now, another comedian named Tiffany Haddish is gracing the cover of the new Sports Illustrated swimsuit issue. She told the Today Show why it's a bittersweet moment for her after talking about it for years in her stand-up act. Take a look.
11: My goal is to be a swimsuit model before I'm 50. I want to be a swimsuit model before I turn 50. I've been actively working on becoming a swimsuit model before I turn 50.
12: Wow. I wish my grandma was alive. I wish my grandma was seeing this because my grandmother was a model back in the 1900s and 50s.
13: We got the cover.
12: Yeah.
13: There's grandma.
12: And my grandma was a swimsuit model and a clothing model. She was like one of the first few black women to be on television modeling clothing. And she used to show us how to pose and all this stuff. And I didn't grow tall enough. She was like, yeah, it's not going to work out for you. But, you know, there's other things you could do. And so

0: to, you know, write a book. I would love to write a play, mm-hmm. that kind of thing. And if you manifest it, I think you can... You can visualize it and it becomes.
1: So my dream is I always wanted to be on SNL. I always wanted to do sketch comedy. Clearly, that's not happening.
2: It's not too late.
1: It's not too late.
0: I always tell her that. Yeah. Like, if that's your dream,
3: it's never
0: then
3: too late.
0: Go to comedy class, workshop.
1: I've done all the comedy. It's that type of, like, getting paid to do it. I wasn't that funny.
2: You've been to comedy classes?
1: Yeah, I did Upright Citizens Brigade. That's...
0: She...
1: And the roast begins.
4: I'm too superstitious to say things out loud. I want to keep them inside until they happen. And that's when I talk about it.
2: You don't have to say it so anybody can hear it.
4: I know, but I just say it
2: in your bathroom.
4: No, I honestly think I am what's called like a catastrophist. I always think, things are going to happen. I think it's kind of my childhood and, you know, all the things. But, I just keep it inside until it happens. But I have to tell you, I am so happy for Tiffany Haddish because that girl has resilience and perseverance.
0: She sure
4: and she has gone through, I mean, she's gone through so much.
0: Right.
4: She's gone
0: right.
4: through it. She is terrific.
2: We'll be right back.
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6: Tupac Shakur, now 30 years after he was gunned down on the Vegas Strip, a one-time reputed gang leader from L.A. stands trial for his murder. 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
2: Welcome back. So on a sneak preview of The Real Housewives of Rhode Island, Alicia isn't sure what to do with a scandalous video of her friend's husband behaving badly. Watch.
29: I didn't tell you about Rula and Brian. So at the end of the trip, Joellen shows me a video of Brian with the mistress cheating on her, hugging her for about 5 minutes. That was last week. And then Joellen was like, you know, the dramatics. Alicia, I want you to deal with this. What are you going to do with this video? I don't know what I want to do with the information because I got to be honest with you. She's obviously stressed out. I don't want to kick someone when they're down. That, like, kills me.
30: Then you should do what you feel is right.
29: I just feel like just a little bit. I want to feel the temperature of them still.
30: All right.
29: To see if they're like, you know what I mean? I don't want to get, it's too messy. And they have children.
2: So she and her husband, I guess that's him, right? Her husband.
4: Right.
2: Are talking about another couple where the guy's been cheating on her.
4: Yeah.
2: And the husband denies that he's having an affair, but would you show your friend a video of their partner messing around or not get involved?
4: I'd show.
2: You would?
3: I mean, if you have video receipts...
2: You would do that.
0: No, but let me put this in. Tell my the husband, the alleged cheater, listen, I got this video of you. What's going on?
2: But there's the girlfriend. You would send it.

0: To the your other girlfriend.
1: After speaking to him, if he denied it, plausibly, maybe I wouldn't say. Or if he says, listen, we're having some marital problems, I'm gonna speak to my wife, or I'm gonna stop, I would then think about it. But if he is lying and I have him on tape, I probably
2: would. Let me put this in context, though.
1: Yeah.
2: Because I've been watching this show.
1: Watching this show?
3: We talk about it every week. I'd rather watch this than the Kevin Hart roast.
2: That's true.
3: But anyways, I've been watching this show. I can't keep up with it much, but this much I've understood. This seems to be a storyline in practically every episode where somebody is showing the wife, her name is Rula, whose husband is allegedly cheating on her, videos and photos, and they're talking about it. I mean, they have been talking about this for like 6 episodes
1: now. And it's the same woman?
3: Yes. So what I'm trying to tell you is the woman either knows and is okay with it or has decided to accept it. Or she doesn't want to know.
4: Yes.
3: So this is not like a new thing that they're all of a sudden showing you. They've shown her pictures. They've talked about it. They've had like
0: group talks about it. Anna, take it out of the context of that show. As a regular person in the world.
3: Well, yeah, but out of this show,
0: that?
3: I think they need to stop. It's none of their business. They've already talked to the woman, and she's want to stay
1: for the life. But in your personal life, would you show your friend that her husband's cheating on her? A video of it?
3: I don't know. Only if I thought she was going to leave him, because if not, I would go speak to the husband. If your friend decides to stay with the husband, then you've lost your friend.
1: It
4: depends on how close you are to the person. If this is a social friend,
0: let's say,
4: If it's a close friend, I would absolutely come to Sarah. I'd maybe go to Max and be like, you have an hour to confess or I'm bringing this to Sarah.
0: But I would go to you.
4: But I have been on the side of this where you tell a friend repeatedly, he is cheating on you, he is cheating, and they are in denial and they will not believe it. They do not want to see the facts. The receipts will not prove it. So you have to know you could risk losing the friendship. By the way, that couple then later divorced and she realized it eventually. But people sometimes have to come to terms with things on their own time.
1: There's this saying that I just saw that hit me so hard on Instagram. It said, I'm sorry for the things it took me a while to learn that only time could teach me.
4: Yeah.
1: And I think you see that in relationships so often with friends or family members or where you're like, it's so clear. Why don't you see this? And oftentimes people have to get there on their own.
3: You know what I don't understand, though, is why, if you have such a messy life with all of these skeletons in your closet, do you go on reality?
1: I don't know.
3: Like, all of these women go on there and end up in divorce because the things that they've been hiding or denying, or in jail, too.
4: They want the fame more than
1: and they're perfectly
4: the
1: cast. That's what the casting people want.
3: They want messy.
4: They're not looking for clean
1: table throwers. Yeah. They want erratic.
0: I don't think I would tell my friend.
1: You wouldn't.
4: No. Not even Susie Essman?
0: No, I don't think so. It's not
3: why? But would you call the husband? And
0: I might call the husband, but I don't think I would show the tape to him.
1: Let's say you call the husband, and he says, listen, I'm going to end it. Please don't show Susie the video. I'm going to end it. And then she finds out that you knew.
4: Yeah.
0: That happened to me already with another friend.
1: And what happened?
4: Are you still friends?
0: No.
4: You can't just sit on it.
0: It has nothing to do with it. She was annoyed that I saw her husband with another woman just having coffee.
1: And didn't say anything.
0: But it didn't seem like it was anything, you know, nefarious about it. They were having coffee.
1: So you could have just said, hey, listen, I saw your husband having
0: That's what she said.
4: But that would annoy me.
2: When you're like totally meeting someone for coffee on a
4: cat,
2: how many times do people say we need to get coffee sometime?
1: Yeah.
2: You sit down and have coffee. If someone started telling Max, Sarah was
4: I'd be like, get out of my business.
1: You could do it in a very offhanded way. Like, hey, Max, I saw, it was good to see Sarah. She was having coffee at that restaurant.
2: That feels like you're butting in.
4: Coffee is very, if you're dancing on someone or doing something blatant.
1: Drop a little gem.
4: Coffee is when you do when there's nothing nefarious happening.
2: Yeah,
4: if it's like an intimate dinner and there's wine, that's maybe something we're sharing.
1: You say it too. I saw Justin having dinner and drinks with
4: Was there a laugh?
1: Apparently,
4: the
1: restaurant.
0: That's it. Okay, Billie Eilish had Oscar-winning director James Cameron behind the camera for her new 3D concert movie. But in a recent interview with the NME, she explained why she loves doing her own camera work. Well, stop the presses. Watch.
5: I think it's like my generation and the generations below, like, we love to film stuff. Like, all I do is film stuff and take pictures of everything all the time. It's an important part of the culture is that we are all on our goddamn phones, and it keeps us connected. You know, it does. It's like, yes, there are huge cons, and, like, social media is dark, but, like, the idea that we get to share through the internet, and, like, I wouldn't have a career without the internet.
0: So does she have a point, or are they just looking at life through their phone?
2: So I disagree on this point. We're not the same age, if you can't tell. But there was a time where if you were going to capture a photo, it was efforted and you were capturing a moment. This generation that holds their phones all the time is creating moments to capture.
4: Yeah.
2: And sometimes it's in a backdrop. Mm-hmm. It's like they have pop-ups where they have you 10 walls you can take a picture in front of. Right. You're not actually in the mountains. You're not actually at a cool place. You're not living life. You're sending out a picture that tells you something that you can all talk around. To me, it's a lack of presence. It's a lack of true life. It's less selfies. Like when older people go to take a selfie, and I don't mean like your parents, I mean us. Like you're doing this thing with your arm because you don't know. This is a generation.
1: They're so good at it.
2: Yeah, but they're the stars in their own movies. The life should have been looking out, and they were looking back at themselves. And I just
3: think it's not. I don't know, Sarah. Somebody who's lost a mother and lost a brother, I can't tell you the number of times I wish I had pictures of certain things
2: I take pictures of my kids and videos all the time.
3: Bad Bunny did a whole song of it. I should have taken more pictures.
2: But do you know what I don't do? I don't go out on a vacation with them and sit there like constantly with my screen. I get my moments and then I put it down and I say, why are you not watching what we're looking at over here?
4: Yeah, wow. I'm strangely wrestling with this because the millennial Gen Z divide, we were not, like, we went to concerts and forgot to take pictures. The best nights we had out, there's no memories or evidence of, thank the Lord.
3: Thank God.
4: But now with my son, I want to capture every single moment, but I also don't want him to grow up from infancy with a camera in his face and a phone. And
0: but he will,
4: like,
0: anyway.
4: I know, so I'm trying to find that divide because they do grow up so quickly, but I also want to be present and, like, look in his eyes, not just look through my lens.
0: Yeah, but you don't have to capture every single moment.
4: Thousands of pictures in these 3 months.
0: But then you miss the moment when you're busy with this.
4: I know.
0: It's the same as
4: him.
3: I was in a concert last week, Bruce Springsteen, who was terrific. And in that concert, not only does he sing his heart out for 3 hours, but he also speaks about what's happening in the country. He speaks very poignantly and powerfully. I wanted to capture that.
1: He looks good.
3: I will tell you, he looks really good.
1: Yeah, he looks
3: good. Tell you what really bothered me, though. There were people behind me talking. I don't care if people are all around filming what's happening and taking pictures. But the bitch behind me talking while Bruce was talking, she's lucky I didn't film her.
0: We'll be right back.
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7: You shouldn't be trying to steal my house.
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0: Tuesday, I was on the Webby Award-winning Behind the Table podcast with Brian, wherever he is today.
1: Yeah, where is he?
0: And we talked about whether some domestic disputes are worth the effort. Watch.
2: There was an article on the Hot Topics list today about when to stop waiting for your partner to change. That's interesting,
0: really?
2: I think. The article said that if your partner keeps promising to change things about themselves but never does it, do you cut ties? Are there things about Steve that annoy you that you knew he would never change?
0: Steve, he doesn't really annoy me. Well, he does sometimes.
2: Yeah.
0: Like I have, for example, I have a woman cave in my apartment.
2: I didn't know that.
0: Yes. I've set it all up, and I'll be in there, and I'll be writing, and blah, blah, blah. The TV might be on or might not. And then he comes to sit next to me and slurp his coffee.
2: Mm-hmm.
0: Now, why does he have to come into that room?
2: Into your room. He wants to be with you. He wants to be in your your area.
0: But I don't say to him, get out.
2: Oh, okay.
0: That would be mean.
2: Yes.
0: What I say is, must you slurp?
2: That's pretty good.
0: But, you know, my husband is a very, very high-quality person.
2: He is.
0: He has integrity. He has a great sense of humor. He's very mm-hmm. funny. He can take a joke. He loves me. He supports me. I mean, I have actually a very good marriage. And I want to have to give a little tip to these young girls.
2: Yeah.
0: Lust fades. It does. 2 years into it, you're going to be like, I got a headache or whatever. Tonight, I don't know. I'm hungry. Mm-hmm. Let's get a pizza.
2: Right.
0: So remember who you're with. The person has to be a friend and has to be a companion, somebody to go through life with. So be careful of that.
3: Good advice.
0: We all know that.
3: Yeah. Good advice.
1: Marry
0: do you
1: your
0: try
1: best
0: to
1: friend.
0: Correct your husband's annoying habits, or do you just let it go?
3: Every day.
0: Yeah.
3: I mean, I cannot stay. There is something about Al that drives me nuts, but it's useless. He leaves every light on. Wherever he goes, he turns on the lights, and apparently he is physically incapable. He's capable of turning it on, but his finger does not work to turn it off. And so, I mean, and he'll leave the house and every light is on. So I walk in and it's like I've just walked into the sun.
0: Yeah. Show him the bills. Show him the electric bills.
3: He doesn't care about the bills.
0: Okay. Behind the Table streams wherever you get your podcasts, or you can watch us on YouTube. Have a great day, everyone, and take a little time to enjoy
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0: 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Brighten your morning.
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11: Right now on ABC News Live Weekend, Tropical Storm Lala lashing Hawaii. The hurricane warning now in effect, plus severe storm is pounding the Midwest. Heavy rain leading to flash flooding rescues and evacuations in Indiana. Also, the urgent search for a suspect after a shooting at Virginia State University. Police saying at least five people are injured, the latest on the investigation. And dramatic new video sparks flying as freight train derails in Massachusetts. What CSX is saying about the cars that went off the track. ABC News Live Weekend starts right now. I'm Mike Ajachi in New York. We're going to begin with a triple weather threat today. An active hurricane warning for Hawaii's Big Island, a flash flood threat from Iowa to West Virginia, and dangerous triple-digit heat scorching the south.
12: From ABC News, I'm Mike Dubusky. Democrats have just now approved a new primary calendar, making South Carolina, followed by Nevada, the first contests of the 2028 election cycle. Black and Latino populations are large in both states, as is union labor. Residents in Hawaii are bracing for a potential hurricane to make landfall today. ABC's Melissa Adan is in Hilo on the Big Island, where they're already feeling the impacts of Tropical Storm Lala.
13: We are feeling, of course, those bands from Lala coming in, and we did just get that update that Lala has strengthened in its force. We're looking at 70 mile per hour wind, so that means just four more miles stronger would make it a Category 1 hurricane. So it is close. We are expecting, the forecasters are anticipating that it will increase to that Category 1 size.
12: The mayor of Indianapolis is now warning the region could see its worst flooding in 30 years today. Many homes and businesses and roads are now submerged by floodwater. Odell Brumley says his hometown of Noblesville has been overtaken by water.
14: I've lived down here ever since 1968, and I've never seen it flood so much as it has here lately.
12: Meanwhile, thousands of homes and businesses across the Midwest remain without power today as severe storms batter the region. The death toll in Indonesia now stands at 47 following a massive 7.7 magnitude earthquake that knocked down buildings and sparked several aftershocks. ABC's Lama Hassan.
15: Dramatic video showing people terrified. You can see them running for safety and hear them screaming. Some even streaming out on motorbikes moving inland after a tsunami warning was issued. It was later lifted. The massive quake and a number of aftershocks shaking buildings, collapsing several homes, and causing concrete blocks to break off onto passengers waiting to board a ferry.
12: And five people were injured during a shooting overnight at Virginia State University. 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
12: South Korean President Lee Jae-myung is now calling for talks with North Korea as part of efforts to establish a state of peaceful coexistence, he says. This would replace the current armistice between the two countries. Protests and lawsuits are mounting over the Big Bend Border Wall project in far west Texas, with critics of the wall filing a new federal lawsuit, saying the project will irreversibly damage sacred land, ancient archaeological sites, and natural resources. ABC's Chuck Sievertson.
8: Texas State Senator and attorney Roland Gutierrez represents Lapan Apache advocates, who are part of the suit, and says the wall isn't even needed.
17: If you were able to get through that large canyon, you have 200 miles of desert that to get through. And so this is just an impossibility for so many reasons. It's a waste of our tax dollars.
8: The Border Patrol says what people are seeing is survey and design work, not construction, and that it's working to preserve the landscape.
12: Experts are expressing some hope that the cyclosporiasis outbreak might be winding down. ABC News medical contributor Dr. Alok Patel.
18: Hopefully, cases of cyclosporiasis start to slow now that the source of the iceberg lettuce has been identified. It's been pulled from shelves, and the last best used by date was August 3rd.
12: Meanwhile, Nature Best and HEB Brands are now joining a large-scale recall related to jalapenos linked to an ongoing salmonella outbreak. Those contaminated peppers have been traced back to the company Coast Citrus. Mike Dubusky, ABC News.
19: Potts Bluff all the way down to Garden City. We're looking at a big area, again, dealing with severe impacts from this system. As we're getting back towards dangerous heat, we have all the heat really fueling these storms. Temperatures staying 113 in Little Rock, 109 into Jackson, 109 in Montgomery, and it doesn't really let up. As we're cruising off into the next several days, all the way through Monday of next week, we're hanging on to triple digits in Oklahoma City, Dallas, and then staying into very hot weather into Nashville. Ice.
11: All right, thanks a lot, Leslie. Now to new developments out of Virginia State University, where five people have been shot outside of the university's residence halls. Officials there say all of the victims are being treated at local hospitals, and one of those victims has been identified as a student at Virginia State. ABC investigative reporter Olivia Rubin has the latest on what we know at this hour. Hey, Olivia.
20: Officials say that this shooting unfolded around 1:30 in the morning. Specifically, they said it occurred in the quad area of the campus, saying that when law enforcement responded to the scene, they found five individuals suffering from gunshot wounds outside of the university residences. Specifically, when it comes to those individuals, they say that four suffered non-life-threatening injuries. They're being treated at the hospital, but that one of those individuals is in critical condition. Though the lockdown has now been lifted, it was lifted around 8:30 in the morning. That's when they said the sort of all clear was given. They are reminding people to please remain vigilant because there is still law enforcement activity going on underway. They are processing the scene there, and there is increased law enforcement presence around campus. As far as arrests go, so far there's been no announcement made, though they do say that there are a number of different law enforcement agencies that are responding, working the scene, and likely undergoing a very active investigation right now. Back to you.
11: All right, Olivia, thank you. Turning now to several developing stories out of the Middle East. At least 11 people are dead, including three children, and 19 others are injured after Israeli strikes on two towns in southern Lebanon. That's according to Lebanon's Ministry of Health. It's the deadliest attack since a truce between Israel and Hezbollah went into effect less than 2 months ago. Israel's prime minister's office says the strikes were in response to an attack from Hezbollah inside the security zone that injured three IDF soldiers. Meanwhile, the U.S. George Washington warship is now on its way to the Middle East to replace the USS Abraham Lincoln in the region. That's all amid growing concerns about mental health and supply issues aboard. Let's bring in ABC's Stephen Portnoy with the latest. Stephen, you have new reporting on the situation aboard the USS Abraham Lincoln. What more can you tell us?
21: Yeah, the acting Navy Secretary Hung Cao says in a statement that there have been a small number of cases where service members on board the carrier have sought mental health treatment. His statement also acknowledges supply challenges on the USS Abraham Lincoln, which began its deployment last fall and has only pulled into port twice since then. The acting Navy Secretary says in a statement that deployments are hard and war is hell. And while he says there's no question our young men and women have been pushed to their limits, he says they've never broken. Hung Cao's statement acknowledges the reports from family members in recent days that there have been supply challenges on the ship amid strikes by Iran on U.S. assets in the region, seeming to have an impact on logistics. Cao says meal plans on board were adjusted when fresh resupply was unavailable. Now, a U.S. Navy official tells me that protein rations have had to be reduced from three options at mealtime down to two, that fresh fruits and vegetables and milk are among the things that have likely run out on the carrier, but the official stresses that the crew has been fed four meals a day, with perhaps a greater reliance on frozen and canned foods. Now, Hung Cao says the Lincoln will return home as part of a planned rotation soon, and our sources do tell us that the USS George Washington could arrive in the region within the next 2 weeks.
0: Stephen, meanwhile, what is President Trump saying about both the Abraham Lincoln and the Strait of Hormuz?
21: The president was asked about the carrier yesterday. He said the deployment of the USS Lincoln has not gone on nearly long enough. And he seemed to shrug off the concerns of family members who have gone public with concern for their loved ones who are on board the ship. As for the Strait of Hormuz generally, the president said yesterday during the event on Long Island that you see there, that he might soon declare the Strait of Hormuz a U.S. territory. Now, he seemed to say it laughingly, but the Iranians don't find it humorous. Iran's deputy foreign minister says the Strait has been, will be, and is Iranian. Ike.
0: All right, Stephen Portnoy, thank you. And now, dozens are dead, and now the desperate search is on for survivors after two powerful earthquakes hit Indonesia in the same day. The first quake was a magnitude of 7.7. That shook the eastern region of Indonesia earlier this morning. Then, just hours later, another quake with a magnitude of 6.9, still very powerful, struck the western portion of the country. Several strong aftershocks followed. So far, at least 47 people have been killed, and the country's National Disaster Management Agency says more than 300 houses and more than 100 facilities like schools, health facilities, and churches have been destroyed or damaged. That Arkansas and dramatic new police dash cam video, state police releasing this video. Now, you can see a trooper pull up on the car during a high-speed chase after performing a pit maneuver. The suspect's car rams into another vehicle, sending both vehicles flying off the road. Troopers say a 68-year-old woman and a 73-year-old man were severely injured. Investigators say the suspect, 32-year-old Lloyd Hamilton, reached speeds of up to 130 miles per hour. Troopers say he failed to stop for a traffic violation, and Hamilton faces multiple charges, including DWI, and it's not clear if he's entered a plea. Okay, Massachusetts. An urgent investigation is underway after a freight train derailment late last night. A railside camera caught sparks flying on the tracks as multiple cars derailed in Worcester. CSX says five empty rail cars derailed and no injuries were reported. All right, coming up, Mars Candy gets a makeover. Why popular sweets like Skittles and M&Ms might look a little different from what you're used to. Plus, big news out of D23, from Avengers Doomsday to X-Men and much more. Ginger Z is there with all the excitement. That's next.
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23: 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In the flood zone, the painstaking search for the missing continues.
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42: Taste the rainbow.
38: Skittles inviting you to taste the rainbow. 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
39: Obviously, some people like the idea that you're changing the ingredients.
40: Very much so.
39: But when they pick up an M&M, mm-hmm. they want it to look and feel the same as it always has.
40: We've actually talked to over 13,000 consumers in the past year about this conversation exactly. And the good news is they're really open to the tone, hue changing slightly. What they're absolutely not open to is the taste changing.
38: Consumers now seeking out dye-free options of their favorites.
44: I saw these little peanut butter and jelly bars, and I'm excited for them to try them. They do not have dye.
45: We've actually been trying to stay away from food coloring for the past 2 years.
46: Yeah. No dyes. It's good.
38: A little skeptical, I was a willing participant in a blind taste test in Mars R&D kitchen.
40: We're going to start with M&M's. I'm going to put a couple in your hand.
39: Tastes like I remember.
40: Now we have sample 2.
39: Sample number 2.
40: You got them? It's tricky with the belts on.
39: I will say, I cannot tell any difference between the two.
40: And that is what our consumer said too.
39: Can you walk us through the R&D process of how we got to this place? When did all of this start?
40: Yeah, it's been a decades-long process. We're always looking at what consumers are saying, what the market is saying, what the legislation is saying. In terms of the R&D, we always start with our science. We have a team of individuals who are our color science team, and they started the work for us, and we then take that and scale.
38: Even after decades of work, two colors have been harder to crack, brown and blue.
40: Blue is the challenge. There aren't very many blue vegetables. We're using something called spirulina. That spirulina is a tricky thing to handle at scale. But I want to reassure everybody they're not going away. We will make sure they're coming back.
39: How much of what you're doing with M&M's translates to Skittles, for example, or other candy?
40: So with M&M's, they're chocolate based. And then when we think about Skittles and Starburst and our gummies, they're very fruit forward, so they have a lot more acid involved. And the colours that we're using are much more sensitive than the ones we use today. And so we really need to make sure that the acids, the tartness, doesn't change the colour over time.
38: At the Skittles factory in Waco, Texas, perfecting the purple color with purple grape proved to be the biggest challenge.
1: We turn the ingredient into a liquid so that we can put it on the candy, and that liquid is much thicker because we have to use more of the non-FDNC color. And so that's been some of the biggest challenges. You can see that we have a variety of color intensity, and these were all made with the same formula, so the variability was coming from the process. So our research and development teams had to work in the factory to get the color to be very consistent.
38: But Skittles fans, not to worry. They say they finally figured it out. Mars releasing these new versions as the FDA is working to phase out artificial food dyes and as more and more companies pledge to do it.
43: I think a large part of the motivation from companies to remove these food dyes from their products is from the public. I think parents are trying to navigate away from these substances and identifying a colorful product as a product, not necessarily as a food.
0: Got to taste that rainbow. Our thanks to Rebecca Jarvis. All right, coming up here on ABC News Live, experience the magic of Disney. The major reveals from D23 as Marvel sets the stage for a blockbuster movie season.
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0: Huge news out of D23 overnight. Disney fans from all 50 states converging onto Anaheim for the 2026 celebration of the ultimate Disney fan experience. Ginger Z is there with all of the excitement.
28: Are you guys
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6: How's the room feeling? Like love? Like these are our people? 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
10: Answer me, Victor! 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
17: Tony Stark or Dr. Doom? Who's best to play?
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17: How are we seeing Steve Rogers?
19: 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He's doing his best to pursue the life he's always wanted.
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17: Coming off of some pretty big success of Spider-Man, how exciting for you to be taking Jean Grey further.
21: Oh, it's so exciting. Exciting to like finally talk about her a little bit, too. But yeah, it's like such an honor.
17: Have you had any connection with X-Men past? Have they given advice already?
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28: Where are you? Come on.
30: I grew up with the original movies in a lot of ways, and it's really cool because it also feels like we are doing a really different version.
42: In another out-of-this-world moment, Ryan Gosling sharing new information on the highly anticipated film Starfighter.
31: I owe a lot to Disney. Had they not looked far and wide and come to my hometown, I would not be here today. And I'm now here 30 years later, and I'm back, and it's changing my life again.
17: What can you tell us about Ryan's character?
32: Ryan's character, Cade, did not grow up with a silver spoon in his mouth. A little bit of an edge, a little bit of a working class background. He goes on an adventure that sort of intersects his fate with the fastest starfighter ever built.
34: That's right, D23, the bunny
35: and the snake
34: will be back.
35: Zootopia?
42: As for animation, third time's the charm for some fan favorite films like Zootopia 3.
17: Giving the fans a little present.
36: Yes.
17: A little present.
36: A little present.
17: Okay.
42: Frozen 3.
37: Split the ice apart. Beware the frozen heart.
38: It's time for Olaf to find love, I think.
17: Yes, and have background dancers.
38: And have background
17: dancers. He's growing up. Yeah.
38: He's growing up.
17: And he's experiencing all the things.
36: Yes.
17: And we get to watch it happen.
36: What are Anna and Elsa up to?
17: Well, Anna is getting married and realizing that previously she had, you know, poured her heart and soul into her sister and her family, and now she's a married woman, and what does that look like?
39: Elsa learns to rely on Anna, though, or know that she's going to be there to protect her, and she can step into her power. It's not just about Elsa always having her power. And also, Elsa's going to meet her match with a new character that comes in.
34: That's right, D23!
42: And The Incredibles 3.
40: It's the kids' turn to take the spotlight.
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45: Thanks, Disney nerds! It's great to be here.
42: Also, coming to the big screen, a new Simpsons movie introduced by President and Chief Creative Officer Dana Walden.
46: Now, D23 fans, Bart's here tonight because he has something very special to show you. He and his family have been hard at work on our Simpsons movie.
42: And in more news, Mother Gothel, Katherine Hahn showing Tangled fans Mother Knows Best.
0: when you put the stuff on, is it even more
1: the costume, the hair, the like, all of it, the nails. Like, this team has been, it takes a village to make Mother Gothel, but she's fabulous.
0: And in off times, are you practicing like being manipulative?
1: Yes. That's what I'm doing.
0: Okay.
1: I just am practicing being very gaslighty and manipulative to all of my lovers.
2: Speaking of mothers.
3: Me? A princess? Beg your pardon, shut up.
2: Anne Hathaway gracing the stage for Princess Diaries 3. As for another highly anticipated sequel,
4: Romy and Michelle.
2: Lisa Kudrow and Mira Sorvino reprising their iconic roles as Romy and Michelle.
5: Did you lose weight? Actually, I have been trying this new fat-free diet I invented. All I've had to eat for the past 6 days are gummy bears, jelly beans, and candy corns.
0: I was trying to lure you with the candy corns, the jelly beans, and I don't really have them.
1: Oh.
0: It was a false sell.
1: Oh, okay.
0: Sorry.
1: Yeah.
2: All the stars bringing the biggest news for D23.
6: Wow. When you're making a film, you don't see your audience. You're imagining, you're hoping that it's landing for them through the camera, but then you get to be here and you get a sense of who the audience is. So it's a nice way to connect.
2: All new stories, characters that we are growing up with and adore to watch as we see the sequels come out. Disney Animation is bowling us over with excitement.
7: All right, Ginger Z, thank you. And of course, Disney is the parent company of ABC News. All right, I'm Micah Jobsy. Thanks for streaming with us. The news never stops. 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More news is up next.
8: I'm Perry Russom, and this is Burden of Proof, where we will be looking at some high-profile cases every day, and we are starting off with a trial over the murder of rapper Tupac Shakur. We have attorneys Brian Buckmeyer and Bernardo Villalona here to analyze everything happening in court. So before we get all to the legalities, let's take a look at how we got here. September 7th, 1996, at the height of his career, Tupac Shakur, just 25 years old, was shot and killed near the Vegas Strip. He was riding in a car driven by hip-hop mogul and Death Row Records founder Suge Knight. Police say a white car pulled up beside them and somebody inside started shooting at them. In interviews with police and in his own memoir, Dwayne Keefe D. Davis said multiple times he was in the white car. He claims he did not pull the trigger, but he provided the gun. The prosecution is going to use those statements to build a case against him in court. Jury selection has wrapped up, and opening statements are set to start on Monday. Chief Investigative Correspondent Aaron Katursky walks us through the case.
9: I like to think I'm a revolutionary. I like to bring change.
10: 30 years after his death, Tupac Shakur is still a prolific part of our pop culture. From our clothes to films about his life.
11: Why the cameras all on me? Why me? Because I'm Tupac.
10: Even in music, his imprint is still...
12: ABC News, I'm Mike Dubusky. Tropical storm Lala has now been elevated to a Category 1 hurricane as it bears down on Hawaii's Big Island. ABC News meteorologist Leslie Lopez says it could make landfall in the coming hours, and then...
13: This is going to move out towards the west, farther out towards the west over the next few days. 24 inches of rain possible. I mean, that's incredible amount of rain. Over a foot of rain, 2 feet of rain as we're heading into the Hilo side of the island. About a foot of rain as we're getting a little bit closer to the center of the island. And then you're getting up towards Honolulu, 4 to 6 inches of rain possible out of that.
12: South Carolina will now lead off the 2028 slate of Democratic primary elections, followed by Nevada. Today, the DNC approved a new primary calendar, which party officials say will battle test the next presidential nominee. And 5 people were injured after a shooting overnight near the residences of Virginia State University. Authorities say at least one of the victims was a student. They haven't made any arrests. This is ABC News.
10: Suge Knight, a former bodyguard who became a force in hip-hop music and grew the label to rival Sean Combs' Bad Boy Records. On September 7, 1996, all eyes were on Las Vegas. Mike Tyson was set to fight Bruce Seldon, and some of music's biggest stars were there that night to watch the fight, including Tupac Shakur.
14: It's over in the first round!
10: Shakur, Suge Knight, and their crew walked through the MGM Grand Hotel lobby. There, they encountered Orlando Baby Lane Anderson, who was reportedly a known member of the Southside Compton Crips. Suge Knight reportedly had ties to the rival Bloods gang.
15: There had been a bounty for somebody to grab a death row gold pendant, and someone 2 months earlier had grabbed one off of this guy. So he sees Orlando and he says, he stole my necklace. And Tupac and Suge just laid in and just started kicking and stomping on him.
10: The fight was caught on the hotel's security camera. Security broke it up. Tupac Shakur and his crew left, and Anderson declined to press charges. Just 2 hours after that fight at the MGM Grand, Shakur and his entourage headed to Club 662, a nightclub Suge Knight owned, by the Las Vegas Strip.
15: Tupac's in a BMW. He's in the passenger seat. Suge is driving.
10: According to police reports, a white car, possibly a Lincoln or a Cadillac, pulled up beside Suge Knight's BMW. A gun emerged from the back seat, aimed at Shakur's side of the car, followed by a hail of bullets.
16: The bullets tear through his chest, hit his hand, tear through his like side and rib cage.
10: 6 days after he was shot, Shakur's mother, Afeni Shakur, did what no parent should have to do.
17: Tupac had stopped breathing. And every time they revived him, he just went back, and I asked him to leave him alone and to let him go.
10: He was 25 years old. As for Orlando Anderson, Las Vegas police have never publicly said he was a suspect or a person of interest in the case. Anderson has always denied his involvement in the murder, as well as any association with the Crips, telling the LA Times in 1997, "I wish they would hurry up and catch the killer so my name could be cleared." Anderson died in an unrelated gang shootout in 1998.
18: The Las Vegas Metropolitan Police Department.
10: But in 2023, a break in the case. A SWAT team searched a home linked to Dwayne Keefe D. Davis, the uncle of Orlando Anderson.
19: Open up that door.
20: Hey, Keith, Metro Police. Come over here.
10: Police arrested Keefe D. near his home a few months later.
21: So what they got you for, man?
22: Biggest case in Las Vegas history.
10: Now 63, he has been behind bars awaiting trial for the murder of Tupac Shakur. He has pleaded not guilty. In 2025, he spoke with ABC News from jail, professing his innocence.
23: They don't have no evidence against me. Came and put me in Las Vegas. I'm not, you know what I'm saying, nowhere to be found.
10: The Compton, California native grew up with notorious figures in hip-hop like Suge Knight. Las Vegas police interviewed Keefe D. in 2009, 14 years before his arrest, obtaining what they've called a confession.
23: I seen a bullet like going to Suge's head. I seen a boy jumping up and down, trying to get in the back seat.
24: The boy being Tupac.
10: And in 2008, Davis also confessed to a joint L.A. federal task force, a confession that Davis's attorneys have tried to keep out of evidence, since they say the interview was under an immunity agreement. But now, Keefe D. is telling a far different story. He claims he was in Los Angeles, 300 miles from Las Vegas, on the night Tupac Shakur was gunned down. Prosecutors say Keefe D. has incriminated himself multiple times over the years, from appearing in the docuseries Death Row Chronicles.
25: Who shot Tupac?
23: The keeper for the cold of the streets. It just came from the backseat, bro.
10: To writing a book and appearing on YouTube channels like The Art of Dialogue.
25: So what happened with the gun? Where y'all stashed the gun at?
23: I left it on the tire in one of them cars in the parking lot.
10: Davis now says his previous so-called admissions connected with the shooting were all made under duress or for money, claiming he did not even write his own memoir and was fed information by police. Asked in 2025, prosecutors declined to respond directly to Davis's new claims. They say their case is strong and they expect a conviction. They also say they plan to call witnesses who will testify Davis was in Las Vegas that night. Keefe D. says he regrets what he has said in the past.
23: I shouldn't have said nothing. You know what I'm saying? And I'm innocent, man. And God got my back. And God will see me through this.
12: So how will the two sides battle for the early edge? Let's find out in a segment that we are calling
8: Lawyer up. Let's bring in Brian Buckmeyer. He is a former homicide public defender, and Bernarda Villalona, she will be used to be a homicide prosecutor. Brian, let's start with you. You're going to be playing the role of defense. Bernarda going to be playing the role of prosecutor. Big question for me is jury selection. So what would you be looking for if you were in this role looking for a jury?
0: So first and foremost, if you love Tupac from like a music standpoint, person standpoint, I don't want you at all. I don't want anyone that has like a vendetta trying to get justice here, get the right person. And then probably after that, I'm focusing on the skeptics, because a big part of this case is why now? Why believe what the prosecutors are saying? And if I can drive a wedge between the statements that are made in these memoirs, these interviews, and then the actual evidence of the case, and then say, see, they're just after him because they want their pound of flesh. If I can get a few people like that who will believe in that kind of theory, that theme, that's who I want on my jury.
8: Bernarda, who do you want?
6: Let's be clear. Cases are won and lost during jury selection. So it's not about whether you danced to one of Tupac songs or saw one of his movies or you're down with death row. It's about whether you can be fair and impartial. So mainly, number one, I'm going to be looking for jurors that believe in accountability, believe that even though this case is 30 years old, it doesn't mean that a person can't be held accountable. It doesn't mean that justice delayed is justice denied. We're looking for people that can follow the judge's instructions, people that can actually make a decision, because you don't want to go through all of this and end up with a mistrial. But mainly you're looking for people that can believe that the words coming out of a person's mouth is a strong piece of evidence, because this case mainly evolves around all those statements made by Keefe D. Davis and admissions.
8: Here's the question I've always had for these high profile cases. How do you root out the people that are just saying what they have to say to get on the jury, who are just paying the lip service? You know, I mean, money can be made after this if you're on the jury and you're trying to sell a book or something like that. Maybe I know the judge can set up some rules and all that, but how do you root out the people who just want to be on this? On this jury.
0: Well, let's put it this way. I think probably Bernarda
6: experience.
0: More so than me. Yeah, like,
6: experience. You've been in the game this long.
8: Yeah.
6: You know, you're able to tell by body language and your gut reaction in terms of when a person is speaking, whether this is a person that you want to be

0: and it says it's presented in court and follow the judge's instructions.
1: Yeah, you got to kind of think about how jury selection operates, right? So we both have challenges where we can just be like, you know, I don't like how this person looks. So long as I'm not discriminating them based on race, religion, whatever, whatever, I can kick them out. I'm kicking out who she likes. She's kicking out who I like. And then we've kind of have to like figure out the middle ground. So the person that you're worried about, if you like her side too much, I'm getting you out. And if you like my side too much, she's getting you out. That person that you're thinking about usually doesn't make it that far.
2: I know you said you don't want fans, but I feel like you'd have to maybe have one or two in to have some kind of middle ground to get this jury seated. No, I mean, you don't want any fans at all.
1: Well, she might want people who like Tupac and be like, hey, I followed his music. I think it was tragic the way that he was killed. The second I hear tragic the way that he was killed, out.
0: It's the words that you actually use. Nah. So for Brian, hearing a possible jurist saying tragic, be like, wait, hold up. Now you're already showing your sympathy and empathy for the victim, so he will be looking to get rid of them. But once I hear someone mention the word conspiracy or law enforcement just want to take another black man down, you got to go. You got to go.
1: I've picked jurors because the foreperson was a black African-American man, and I said, when you look at my client, what does he look like? He said, looks like a brother. I said, all right, so we're going to get you. It's...
2: These are everyday people, too. These are everyday people who are a part of this.
1: It's like, as a defense attorney who has done this for over a decade, it's like speed dating, and you know who's going to like
0: exactly
1: you and like
0: that's exactly what
1: them.
0: I tell the jurors when I speak to them. Be like, this is going to be a quick round of speed dating. Not that I've ever done speed dating, but look, I'm going to be asking questions just to see where your mind is at, where you stand, whatever feelings you may have, to be able to assist both sides on whether you're the right juror for this particular case. Because when it comes to homicides, first off, a lot of jurors want to be excused as soon as they hear that it's a homicide because they don't want anything having to deal with that enormous weight that death is involved in this prosecution.
2: You mentioned the speed dating. How quickly can you tell if somebody's right for it or not?
0: Oh, I can tell within a few seconds. Because it's that gut reaction that you have. And again, from doing it for so long, I've been doing this for over 20 years and I've tried over 100 cases. So dealing with people on a day-to-day basis as well.
1: You're engaged. I'm married. I'm not going to get you in trouble.
2: Thank you. I appreciate that.
1: But could you walk into a bar and tell which person thinks you're attractive or not?
2: Yeah. It's like that. It's just like dating. I mean, you put it on the head.
0: Yeah, and if I see someone smiling too much at Brian, I'm getting rid of them.
2: What if like a polite wink at
0: exactly,
2: Brian?
0: That wink is going to get you out of this courtroom.
2: All right, winking at Brian. I want to talk about the trial. I mean, Suge Knight is a huge force in hip-hop. He's crucial to this case, really. Do you think he's going to take the stand? Because this whole thing is like streets. Like whatever happens. It's not my job as the cops to figure out. I stay out of this. Do you think Suge takes the stand?
0: So the problem is, the government has all this power to bring a prosecution forward to arrest someone and have them stand trial. But they're also limited because they can get a material witness order and have Suge produce that trial, brought down in cuffs and put him in front of a jury. But what benefit are you going to get out of it? Because you can force him to take the stand, but you can't force him to say what you want them to say. Suge Knight has never been forthright as to what actually happened. So in a case like this, as a former prosecutor, if I don't have a statement where Suge Knight is saying Keefe D was involved or he saw the person take the gun out and point it and shoot Tupac, then what value does he add? Or is he more of a distraction? As opposed to, can I bring another witness to testify as to what Suge Knight can bring me in the sense of that he was the driver of the vehicle, he was driving with Tupac, that there was a shooting? If I can do that, then I'll bring the other witness as opposed to Suge Knight.
2: But do you roll the dice in bringing him up to the stand even if you're not 100% sure if he's going to talk?
0: No, because the thing is that first off, a judge can't prevent you from calling a witness to the stand who you know is going to plead the fifth or say that they're not going to give any testimony. Or a judge may say, we can bring him into court, but you're going to question him outside the presence of the jury so we can determine whether he will be providing testimony. So it all depends how the judge wants to control the courtroom.
2: So the big question for you, if you're playing defense, is Keefe D. He has to try and prove where he was 30 years ago. Because in the book he says he was there. And then later on, he said, no, I didn't write that. I wasn't there. How do you prove where somebody was or was not 30 years ago?
1: So first and foremost, as a defense, I don't have to prove nothing. It's not my burden.
2: Right.
1: I'm going to operate in the standpoint of, you've got to prove this. All I've got to do is show to the jury there's a reasonable explanation that is non-criminal that creates some sort of doubt on the elements of the crime or the way that you're playing this. So I don't have to prove anything. What I have to do, in my mind, as a defense attorney, I don't try to chase what's right.

0: I try to stand in a place that I know that Jerry's going to come to me and say, well, he's standing in the right place. And what I mean by that is, you're going to look at his book. You're going to look at his interviews. We could do it with everyone, right? We can do it with politicians. We can do it with famous people. We can do it with people who do music. Sex sells. Hyperbole sells. Headlines sells. If he said the exact same thing that he's going to say on the stand in the book, that book wouldn't have sold. People would not have booked him for interviews. I've done this before where I've had clients who they tried to use their music against them. And I've had clients who, without getting into details, were non-criminal in the way that they operated. Like they, one was a student trying to go to get his EMT license, but he rapped about gang violence.
1: Right.
2: But it's different here because you have that proffer agreement where he actually sat down with the feds and gave information about what actually happened. So what were you selling there?
1: We got to take a break because I want to talk about the other side. We will be right back with Burden of Proof after this.

0: shook you long enough.
1: Miranda knows. What do you mean she knows? She knows.
2: I feel a little bit sick.
0: Yeah. I hope that's not what you're wearing. That's all.
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7: He used to be great.
8: I'm expecting you to help me train him, coach. 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
9: If y'all can see past my mistakes, I promise you I'll give you everything I got.
10: Let's go!
8: Let's go out with a bang. From the dungeon, always
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7: Yes, coach.
11: You shouldn't be trying to steal my house.
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13: I live here. 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
11: Out. 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
13: Police is on the way.
14: And that's when the squatter standoff started.
11: Get out of my house. 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
7: Yeah. 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
16: For what?
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12: All right, let's continue the conversation with Lawyer Up. We have Brian Buckmeyer here. He is a former homicide public defender, and Bernarda Villalona, she used to be a homicide prosecutor. So jury selection is underway in the Tupac Shakur murder trial. Keefe D is on trial here with this. I want to talk about this book. You brought the book that Keefe D wrote, but then says he didn't write. He said a ghostwriter did everything.
10: Wait. Is it just Keefe D who wrote that, or was it someone
12: Keefe
10: else's
12: D
10: name?
12: With Yusuf, but his name, oh, yeah. It's his book.
10: Okay. Just make sure this
12: but how would you bring this? That's a great point. How would you bring this in? Because the whole thing is, did he write it? Did he not write it? His name's on it, but he's like, I didn't write any of it. How would you bring this into the courtroom?
6: So, first off, it's a matter of laying the foundation in the sense of all the statements he's given throughout the years. It's not just this book where he pretty much had diarrhea of the mouth when he was talking about all his crimes he's committed, but also when he sat down for the 2008 proffer with the feds. He was under a federal prosecution or federal investigation having to deal with drugs. I think once you start laying out the timeline and how many times he has said that he's been involved, and in addition to that, Ben be like, well, then he publishes a book, and the book is about his story, is about him and how he's marketed that book in the sense that he's been with Vlad on YouTube and gave an extensive interview. And every time, at least over five times during that interview, was like, if you want to know the truth, then get my book. The truth is inside of my book. And when does he decide to say, you know what? It was just to sell books. It's when the cuffs are placed on him. It's not before that. Once he gets arrested is now when he's like, I have nothing to do with this book. So laying that out for the jury, I think, is going to make the huge difference for this prosecution.
12: And then your job is just to poke holes. You just poke holes in everything she
10: said.
12: I mean,
10: not necessarily. I'm going to use what she says, because there's this idea of, like, I have to do exactly the opposite of the prosecutor. No, let's lay out the foundation. Let's lay out the timeline. Let's lay out the timeline for every time she went, KPD went into a meeting for the book and they talked about sales. And then he went out and said, this is the truth. And then sales bumped up. Let's see how he operated, because this is a business, right? He was told to do something. He went and said it. It raised more profit. That's why he's saying these things. Let's also look about the proffer agreement, right? Because as a defense attorney, I don't want you to focus on the murders.
12: Explain what that is first.
10: So a proffer agreement is different than immunity in the sense that they say, hey, you come down here, you sit down, you talk to us about it. And if it's good and it works for us to go and prosecute other people because you're part of a gang, you do drugs, you know something or whatever it may be, we'll use this information for what you say in this setting. And we won't prosecute you for this setting. But you go and write a book, you go and do interviews, those things outside the proffer agreement may be used for you. Now, if I can create this trial where we're not talking about the murder of Tupac, but we're evaluating whether or not the prosecutor should have gone back on this agreement, as a defense attorney, I'm already winning. Because we're not focused on what we should be talking about. We are now evaluating whether or not the prosecution was right to take away this deal, and I'm already halfway there.
12: I feel like this book is going to be very important. I mean, you could use it in prosecution and defense.
6: Absolutely.
12: I'm very curious what happens. We got to jump though.
6: Oh.
12: I know there's so much to talk about with this. I know. I want to keep talking about it too. Bernarda and Brian, thank you guys, and stick around. We'll be right back.
2: This is what you need to know.
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20: Now more than ever, America needs a laugh.
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23: Nerd!
20: These troopers.
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20: Are reporting for duty.
25: No new info on the guy who did it.
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27: Yeah. Sexist!
25: Not sexist.
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28: You ever see Ocean's 8?
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29: He used to be great.
30: I'm expecting you to help me train him, coach.
31: Tell me what you doing for.
30: You got no home. Nowhere to go. 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
32: If y'all can see past my mistakes, I promise you I'll give you everything I got.
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34: You shouldn't be trying to steal my house.
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36: I live here. Police is on the way.
34: No, you don't.
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16: And that's when the squatter standoff started.
34: Get out of my house. Get out of my house.
15: You could walk into your home, find someone sitting on your couch, and you would have no right to ask them to leave.
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12: All right, this is Burden of Proof. Let's bring back Brian and Bernarda. We are getting close to the trial. I'm curious, what's one thing that you are looking for in this trial? What's one thing you're looking forward to?
6: I'm looking forward to see whether KPD is going to testify. Because of the multiple statements he's made, will he take the stand and for himself and say, these statements aren't true?
12: I mean, so how would the prosecution plan going forward, not sure if he's going to take the stand or not. I mean, is there one person whose job it is just to be taking notes throughout the trial and going, okay, we can ask him about this, about this, about this?
6: Well, you can set it up as a prosecutor when you're setting up and actually prepping for trial. You're prepping it where you're just putting just enough. If you do want the defendant to testify, you're putting in just enough that kind of forces the defendant's hand that he has to testify to be able to answer some of these questions.
12: It's almost like baiting almost in some way. Brian, exactly. What are you looking forward to?
0: Oh, in my mind, Keefe D should never see the stand. I'm looking to see, in my mind, this is a case for the defense, how much or how hard you're going to throw your client under the bus. Because to some extent, you are saying words then were a lie. Words today are the truth. Me personally, I've told my clients, hey, I will call your mother, your priest, and your doctor a liar if it lets me walk you out of here. Are you cool with that? Fine. I want to see if this defense attorney is going to do that as well and how far. Because you can't say, well, Keith, he's a truthful guy and he's a nice guy, but just trust him now. I want to see what the plan of attack here is.
12: I'm curious what Keefe D would say, knowing how that could affect him once he gets, if he gets back out, and how that would respond on the streets.
0: That gets you back out.
12: That's true.
0: You know what's a lot safer? Not prison.
12: That's true. Not prison's a lot safer than prison. Brian and Bernarda, thank you guys so much. We appreciate it. And thank you for joining us. We're going to have new episodes every weekday right here on ABC News Live, Disney Plus, and Hulu at 5:30 p.m. Eastern and Pacific. Also available wherever you get your podcasts. I'm Perry Russum in New York, and this is Burden of Proof.

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17: You shouldn't be trying to steal my house.
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29: Hello, I'm Mike Ajachi. Here are some top headlines we're watching at ABC News Live at this hour. Hawaii's Big Island is under a hurricane warning as Lala lashes the coast. Here's a look at Waikiki, courtesy of EarthCam. The storm's outer bands are already bringing heavy rain and strong winds. Meanwhile, in the Midwest, there's a dangerous flash flood threat today from Iowa to West Virginia. And officials in Indianapolis say more than 24 people have been rescued and about 400 people have been evacuated. Meteorologist Leslie Lopez is tracking it all.
30: Ike, we are watching out for Lala, and if it makes landfall, at least the eye crosses, we would consider that more of a historic event. This is going to get into the islands as a Category 1 hurricane, a pretty weak hurricane, so we're watching very closely. This will happen later today. Very heavy amounts of rain. That could mean landslides and mudslides, especially on the Hilo side of the island, all the way down through the south end of the island. And, of course, we're looking at big waves and damaging wind as a possibility. I want to take you out towards the Midwest, where we have significant flash.
31: From ABC News, I'm Mike Dubusky. Hurricane Lala continues to close in on Hawaii, having recently been elevated from a tropical storm. It's expected to bring up to 2 feet of rain in some areas. ABC's Melissa Adan is in Hawaii, where she says hurricanes making landfall are pretty rare.
32: Usually, the storms will essentially veer either south or north of the Hawaiian Islands. So just for the fact that this falls through the weather conditions, the El Nino, the wind trough from the north, it is all helping in the favor to push this storm through the islands.
31: The continental U.S. also dealing with some severe weather, with evacuation orders being expanded in Indiana following rounds of powerful storms there. At least 5 people have died in the flooding, authorities say. ABC News meteorologist Leslie Lopez says several states across the Midwest are facing weather threats.
30: Severe storms moving through the region, and today we have more flash flood threats. This is a significant flash flood risk. This is a 3 out of 4 risk, anywhere from Indianapolis out towards Columbus. Heavy amounts of rain, same areas that we were talking about over the last several days. Elevated flash flood risk for a much larger area from Cedar Rapids all the way out towards Charleston, West Virginia. And damaging wind also will be part of the severe thunderstorm threat, along with hail and frequent lightning strikes.
31: Today, the Democratic National Committee approved a new primary calendar for the next presidential election. It puts South Carolina and Nevada first, which the party says better reflects the country and the broader Democratic coalition headed into 2028. Rescuers are digging through the rubble right now in Indonesia. This after several powerful earthquakes rocked the region, knocking down buildings and killing at least 47 people. And still no arrests after a shooting last night near the residence halls of Virginia State University. 5 people were wounded in the incident, including one person who's in critical condition right now. You're listening to ABC News.
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31: Friends and family are mourning the death of British sociologist and professor Jason Arday, who was found unresponsive in his London home yesterday. The incident comes days after he stepped down from Cambridge amid intense scrutiny over plagiarism allegations. UK Prime Minister Andy Burnham calling for a moment of reflection.
3: It's a tragedy. It's a tragedy on so many levels, but particularly just for everybody who knew Jason, his family, obviously, his friends. We think of them today.
31: Houston authorities now say 3 people were hurt after being shot by a man with an automatic weapon. Broadcastify Sound describes responding officers shooting at that suspect after he refused their commands.
4: All right, we got the gun.
31: The suspect was taken to an area hospital. His condition is unknown. The 3 people injured in that incident were treated at the hospital and are in stable condition. With Labor Day weekend quickly approaching, experts now say it's time to book if you're looking for a fall getaway.
5: This is some new data from our friends at Kayak. Hotels and airfare, they're down about 11%. So some really good news there. And then you get to your destination, you might want to rent a car. That's down 19%. Now, overall, airfare is up year over year because of this conflict in Iran, these high oil prices. But these are really the lowest airfares that we've seen in months.
31: ABC News transportation reporter Clara McMichael. I'm Mike Dubusky, ABC News.
6: He then began to look throughout the apartment, and he found the most horrific sight that any parent could encounter. And that was his daughter, Debbie Dorian, lying in the middle of her bedroom floor on the carpet, on her side.
7: She was naked from the waist down. Her shirt was pulled up.
6: Her ankles were duct taped. Her hands were duct taped behind her back. And she had duct tape completely covering from the top of her head down to her jaw.
8: We couldn't see her face. Obviously, she wouldn't have been able to breathe at all.
6: Peter Dorian did what any parent would do. He thought if he tried to take off the duct tape, she would be able to breathe, which was impossible.
7: He immediately went to her phone in her apartment. He found that the phone was unplugged. Tried to plug it in, didn't seem to be working. He was very frantic.
9: Peter Dorian is in such a state of shock, he actually calls his wife, Debbie's stepmother, first. She's the one who calls 911.
10: Go ahead, ma'am. My husband just called and went to his daughter's apartment. She didn't show, and he found her dead in her apartment.
14: Okay, tell me what your daughter's name is.
10: Her name is Deborah Dorian.
9: And then Peter makes another devastating phone call to his ex, Debbie's mom, Sarah Loven.
18: Well, he was just, you know, straight on with, Deborah's been killed. I ran screaming through the house. No, no, no, no, no, no, no. And that's all I could say was no, no, no. It just feels like somebody took a great big spoon and carved out your heart.
23: Debbie was working towards her degree in economics, but she was also thinking about going to graduate school.
8: When I spoke to Peter, he said that they were going to go to some other colleges to look at audiology programs because Debbie was looking at following in her dad's footsteps as being an audiologist.
6: That particular apartment complex was inhabited with numerous college students. It's an area where that type of crime does not occur.
9: Vince Savala spent 18 years with Fresno Police and had just joined the California Bureau of Investigation before getting the call about Debbie Dorian's murder. This is where Debbie lived. It must have been crawling with investigators.
1: Crawling with investigators, crawling with people who were worried.
9: You had crowds gathering.
1: There were crowds, yes.
11: According to police, Debbie's dad found her body in her bedroom early this morning.
8: There was no forced entry that we could see. I didn't see major disturbance in the living room or kitchen area.
12: August 1996, my title was a scene criminalist, and I remember going to the scene. It looked like she had just made a sandwich, so the sandwich was there with some Doritos. I also remember going into the kitchen. There was a bag of Fruit Loop cereal that had been open, it was ripped open.
6: A couple of things are possibilities. One, she knew this individual and let him in. Two, he displayed some kind of a weapon immediately, and she complied with his commands to allow him into her residence.
8: Obviously, one of the things that does come to mind is whether or not it's a serial type of thing, mostly because of the sophistication of how she was taped.
6: The coroner determined Debbie's cause of death was due to suffocation because the duct tape had covered her entire head.
8: Situations like this, the pathologist that did the examination, he knew right off the bat that he was going to do a sexual assault kit just because of the way she was found.
12: There was semen found on the victim, and then there was saliva sample that was found, and they came from the same source. They were the same individual.
6: This profile was as soon as possible uploaded into the National DNA Database. There was no hit.
13: In 1996, I was a lieutenant in the Fresno Police Department, assigned as the public information officer. It was frustrating that we had DNA evidence, but we had no one to tie it to.
1: I knew it was a tough one, and so I immediately volunteered anything I could do to help them with that case before I took it over.
9: What made you think, oh, this is tough?
1: Because they were hitting brick walls left and right. It was a whodunit. And those are the most difficult homicides to solve.
9: But an eyewitness is about to offer a major clue.
7: He had seen an individual approach Debbie's door.
6: A short conversation to the effect, oh, hi, how are you?
15: There is some very evil, demented predator out there.
9: You're thinking, we have a murderer on the loose.
1: We didn't know if, when, and where he was going to strike again.
16: Across America.
17: Good morning.
19: Hello.
16: Wherever we are.
19: Welcome home. It's good to be home.
16: It feels like home.
20: Hi. When's the last time we dropped our things and went? Woke up somewhere that
21: Hi.
20: We both never been. Growing up doesn't mean
19: good morning. How are you?
16: At the start of the day, letting us into your home. Putting the good
21: Thank you.
16: In your morning.
19: Man, it's good to be home.

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8: I was not going to let Vanderpump Rules be my legacy. 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
9: It's the tragic story of a young woman's life that ended too early.
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11: The Debbie Dorian case definitely stayed with me. The horrific way that she was killed, and then the terrible impact on her family, and especially her father.
9: Debbie's dad found her body in her bedroom early this morning.
11: Just the thought of him finding her like that, it's just really unimaginable.
12: And bad news, as they say, spreads like wildfire. Just as the whole town is hit by the news of Debbie Dorian's murder, her childhood friends, Katina and Heather, are learning about it too.
13: I heard it on the news. It showed her apartment, and they gave her name.
9: Family members and neighbors say Debbie Dorian, a Fresno State student, worked hard and had plans to specialize in audiology.
13: And I couldn't believe it, so I immediately called Katina.
14: And she goes, "Something's happened to Debbie." And I said, "Debbie who?" Because it wasn't registering with me. And she goes, "Debbie, you're Debbie." And she said, "Debbie's been murdered." And I slammed the phone down and I lost control.
12: The fear triggered by Debbie Dorian's murder was felt throughout the entire city of Fresno. But the hardest hit, right here, in and around the campus of Fresno State, where her fellow students were left not just grieving her loss, but grappling with their own fears for their safety.
14: There was a bubble around Fresno State, you know, and a hush, and people were whispering, and there was a lot of fear.
13: That's about that time blue light started going up. I mean, just the awareness started going up about not walking to your car by yourself. You know, just all the things that we tell people today just started being said right about that time.
17: It struck fear into Fresno.
13: Oh, yeah.
14: Yeah.
13: Yeah, definitely. Our parents were worried and everything, yeah. Fresno's a sleepy little farm town.
18: Fresno's located in the heart of California. We like to say that we're a big city, but we have a small town feel.
13: Not only is the temperature nice and warm in the summers, but people are wonderful here. And we have a sort of a farming, you know, mentality. And if you're not in ag, you know somebody that's in ag.
18: We produce more agriculture in Fresno County than anyone else in the world. But we also pride ourselves on just that community feel.
13: We really have such a sense of family that we feel that, you know, Debbie was not only the Dorian's child, but she was Fresno's child too. It's frightening to think that that this could happen to Debbie, because if it could happen to Debbie Dorian, it could have happened to any of us.
19: All right, you're on camera, guys.
20: She's the daughter that so many people have, that you were afraid to let go to college because you didn't want anything bad to happen to her.
13: She had a really bubbly personality. Always ready for a joke and a laugh.
21: For all time, Deb. Brawler.
14: Yeah, she was a big people person. We hung out at each other's houses a lot, a lot. A lot of girl talk. Go to the movies.
13: We would cruise.
14: We'd drive. Waste gas.
17: What was on the radio?
14: I think it was CNC Music Factory, maybe. Pearl Jam, Motley Crue, Guns N' Roses.
17: Guns N' Roses.
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20: She went to Fresno State, and she studied economics. She was president of the Econ Club.
16: She sounds like the Golden Girl.
14: Yeah. There literally is not a day that goes by that I don't think about her.
22: We tried to determine basically what her lifestyle was like, whether or not she hung around with people who might cause or have some kind of dealings that would cause this to happen.
10: We formed a timeline of Debbie's actions prior to her murder. Debbie was killed between roughly 12 and 4 o'clock in the afternoon on August the 20th, 1996.
16: One of Debbie's neighbors did report that he had seen an individual approach Debbie's door, and he noticed the individual because he didn't recognize him. He wasn't somebody that was normally in the area.
10: There appeared to be a short conversation, something to the effect, "Oh, hi, how are you?" And that's all he saw.
22: But nobody knew who it was. They only had a description of it being a white male, a certain age and height.
14: With no obvious signs of forced entry, detectives quickly turn their attention to any white males that Debbie knows, including her boyfriend, John Thomas.
20: I knew he would be a suspect. I mean, it's obvious the first people they look at are people that they care about and that they're close to.
10: There's always that side of you that says, well, if he wasn't involved, he's going through some traumatic experiences right now. But as your job is, you have to interview him.
23: My name is John Thomas. As of August 1996, we've been dating approximately 2.5 years. Debbie was very outgoing, very extroverted, fun to be around. I was doing contract work for the U.S. Forest Service northeast of Fresno. I left town approximately a week before she was murdered.
10: Since a sexual assault was involved in this murder, we had to ask John Thomas some tough sexually related questions.
23: You actually get angry because, and I know why they're asking the questions, but it's almost like a character assassination. It's hard to hear things said about this person that you love that's been murdered.
10: We were able to determine that John Thomas, at the time of Debbie's murder, was assigned to fighting a fire in Northern California. I asked for a DNA sample from John Thomas, and he voluntarily provided one. He was eliminated as being a donor of the DNA.
20: The last time I saw her was 10 days before she was killed. It was John's graduation. She'd had her hair done and a new outfit, and she was beautiful.
23: That would be the last videotape of her, and they'd be some of the last pictures taken of her. It's hard to look at him today still, so...
14: John Thomas is fully cooperating and able to offer investigators critical information about Debbie in the weeks leading up to her murder. Turns out, Debbie had been looking for a roommate.
22: That sent up a really big red flag.
23: She put ads and flyers up, which was pretty typical. Make a couple of people had fallen through, so I don't think, you know, that could be stressful.
20: I think she was getting desperate. She needed to get some finances so that she could pay her bills. She needed somebody soon.
10: Could it be that someone who had come to visit her apartment did this? That became something that concerned us.
22: She had some papers on her dining room table with names on it.
14: A list of prospective roommates becomes a list of people of interest.
23: She opened the door for somebody.
14: So who was on the other side of that door?
24: I've fought with many warriors in my time. They were far stronger than all of us put together, and they died facing enemies that scared me far less than this one. We're going to need a miracle. It's not possible.
25: Should we introduce you first?
26: 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I'm traumatized by reality TV, but I can't stay away from it. It's like, if they're not on your payroll, they don't get to be in your life. Am I here to ice anyone out? When you said that, don't cut me off. I showed up for you! This time I get to do it on my terms. 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
24: I've fought with many warriors in my time. 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
41: Okay, let's go.
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43: Let's go.
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44: Let's go. You better get on that bus.
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46: Well, don't just stand there.
39: Everything else stops.
47: My friends and I were young and rich. 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
24: I've fought with many warriors in my time. 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And they died facing enemies that scared me far less than this one. We're going to need a miracle. It's not possible.
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67: A police spokesman says the department has 2 detectives working full-time on the Debbie Dorian murder case.
20: They had a tremendous amount of pressure because the police had very little to go on. It's not usually a one-time thing. somebody doesn't commit a one-time horrendous crime. They commit it again.
1: ABC News, I'm Mike Dubusky. Lala is now a Category 1 hurricane, and Hawaii residents are preparing as the storm closes in. Up to 2 feet of rain is expected in some areas, with officials warning about the threat of mudslides as well. The eye wall of the storm is expected to move over Hawaii's Big Island sometime this evening. Meanwhile, at least 5 people have been killed by powerful storms and flooding in Indiana, officials say. Governor Mike Braun warning that more heavy rain will produce more flooding.
2: When the ground's saturated like this, even though it's a dry time of the year normally, I think we got to hopefully not any more major storms like this come along, or else we'd have to deal with it to some extent again.
1: The forecasters are also warning that more powerful storms are now on the way. And Democrats have approved a new primary calendar ahead of the 2028 presidential election, which puts South Carolina and Nevada first in the list of contests. This is ABC News.
3: Received a key yet. Alvin doesn't fit the neighbor's description of the white man he saw outside Debbie's apartment. Alvin is black, in his early 20s, and over 6 feet tall.
4: Detective Garcia, the interview with Alvin.
5: What did you do when you went there?
4: I knocked the door.
5: What time was it that you got there? 6:07.
6: We thought it was a little unusual that she would have a male roommate.
20: It was strange because she didn't rent to men, but I know how desperate she was to get a roommate.
5: Did you think about living with someone who's got a boyfriend?
4: Actually, I thought it was kind of really weird. But on the other hand, I felt like, you know, it was a problem. That's her problem, not mine.
7: A background was conducted, and it was determined that he was a sex registrant in the state of California.
8: That definitely sent some alarm bells going off in investigators' heads because of the circumstances around Debbie's death.
9: That must have made you think, oh boy.
7: Absolutely.
9: And then he tells you something odd about going back to the apartment.
7: He went back because he was concerned, since Debbie didn't answer the door, that maybe she was taking his money.
5: He told me something about the door knob. Do you remember what that was? It was on Wednesday night. I knocked the door. Somebody answered. The blinds were open. The TV was on. From what I could see on the wall. And then when I knocked the door, nobody answered. I tried the door. Like multiple times, the door was unlocked.
9: Of course, this raises big questions. He admits turning the door handle and finding it unlocked, but he says he doesn't enter. That statement must have struck you as odd.
7: Absolutely.
9: So you're questioning Alvin about his alibi, and he gives you another name.
7: Yes.
9: And that is?
7: Maurice.
6: Alvin and Maurice Dixon worked at the same place, a business called Grocery Outlet. They were friends at that time.
10: Dixon at that time was 28 years old. He was an Army veteran. He didn't have any criminal record.
7: He transported Alvin to Debbie Dorian's apartment on several occasions. And on some of those occasions, he accompanied Alvin to the front door of Debbie Dorian's apartment. However, he never entered. Never met Debbie Dorian, never been inside her apartment, and as I recall, never really had a conversation with her.
11: So you've never seen this girl, don't know what she looks like, or never talked to her?
12: No, not from all this started happening at first. You know, I never seen her, just heard her voice on the phone. And then recently, like when we were talking, I've seen a picture on the news.
6: During the interview, he stuck to the story that he'd never met Debbie. We started getting into some of his sexual background.
5: He'd like to, you know, go over to her house and check your things. Is that okay?
12: Yeah, I think I have the receipt for it in my checkbook. I bought 2 things, duct tape to tie up the ends of the rope.
6: He said that the only duct tape he ever had was for a punching bag that he had at his home. That was a little suspicious to us, that he would volunteer that kind of information. He wasn't told we were looking specifically at duct tape, that we were only looking at bondage type of things.
9: Dixon says he had been asked specifically about duct tape in an interview with another detective, which is why he brought it up.
5: What made you mention that?
12: Somebody mentioned duct tape or something like that. Do you have any duct tape, or do you know anything about duct tape or something?
5: When was that?
12: That was when I first came to question.
9: But investigators' eyebrows are officially raised.
6: We're able to get consent to search his home. found the punching bag that he had used that had duct tape around it.
8: It didn't match up with the duct tape that was used on Debbie's body, or that was located on Debbie's body. The DNA from Debbie's body was compared to Elvin, and he was excluded as being the contributor to that DNA.
13: Alvin is eliminated. Maurice Dixon's sample was also submitted to see if we could exclude, and he could not be excluded.
10: It didn't add up because he said he'd never been in her apartment. So the fact that he said that and that the DNA at least had a preliminary match, I think everyone thought he wasn't telling the truth.
12: Our investigation is that you were the one that did this.
14: No, I am not the one who did this. I have nothing to do with this at all.
12: How many times I have to keep telling you, I did not go inside this apartment. I do not know this person. I never met her.
7: As a result of that test, Maurice Dixon was arrested and charged with the murder of Debbie Dorian.
15: When Dixon arrived home from work, undercover officers swooped in, and he was arrested with his hands up right in the middle of the street.
10: He pleaded not guilty. His bail was set at over $1 million. I think the feeling was that the case had been solved. Most people thought it was over.
16: I think it's great. I mean, hopefully it's the right person.
3: But this case is far from over. As investigators keep digging, they're about to get a big surprise.
10: It was a surprise to the police, to the media, to everyone you could think of.
17: Sunday morning, with the midterms less than 80 days away, This Week takes to the road as the debate over the future of the Democratic Party dominates headlines. And the decoy plane and the president, how in danger was he? Sunday on ABC's This Week.
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35: In the middle of
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9: Nerd!
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21: Maurice, you have to understand something, okay? You're under arrest for murder.
22: An arrest was made in the death of Deborah Dorian.
23: Police, out of nowhere, you know, they made this arrest of a man named Maurice Dixon, who had gone to the apartment with his friend, who was responding to Debbie and her advertising for a roommate.
24: Residents were shocked that he is charged with Dorian's murder.
25: Yeah, very surprised. Yeah, this is quite a neighborhood. You don't expect something like that. And like I said, especially coming from him.
26: Now, Dixon's arrest comes just 1 year after the O.J. Simpson verdict, the so-called trial of the century.
27: It was a vote of not guilty for O.J. Simpson and a vote of no confidence in the LAPD.
28: LAPD guilty!
26: At the time, the general public, especially in California, was more aware of DNA, but there was also more scrutiny of police investigations.
29: Well, actually, I don't want to go into race, but just knowing the background of a black man in society being arrested and the scared feeling that our family had with Maurice actually being in the system, I mean, really brought a lot of anguish to our family.
26: There was a lot of racialized tensions in the air at that time. Mm-hmm. O.J. Simpson's verdict had just come in. That came on the heels of Rodney King.
30: Hey, are we live?
31: But to the people of South Central L.A., that 30-hour rampage was more revolt than riot.
26: There was a lot of pointing fingers, but the police had reason to be looking at Maurice.
32: Oh, I definitely think there was a reason to look at him. He had been there in a very close proximity to the time that she was last heard from. And so, you know, he was definitely somebody that was on the list.
33: Maurice Dixon walked into court shackled at the hands and feet.
23: After Maurice Dixon was arraigned, police continued to investigate. So one of the things they did was conduct a more sophisticated DNA test.

0: You have to remember, at that time, DNA technology was changing rapidly. Investigators initially relied on one test that compared six markers, but were about to start using a more precise test, looking at 13 markers, similar to what labs use today.
1: It was a matter of weeks between the first test and the second DNA test, the more discriminating one.
0: That second, more powerful test reveals the DNA from the Debbie Dorian crime scene does not match Maurice Dixon. He is cleared and all charges are dropped.
2: Maurice Dixon had been in custody for a little more than 2 weeks. Tonight, he is free, and the investigation into the Debbie Dorian murder case returns to square one.
3: The fact that that DNA did not match, I think, was a surprise to the police, to Debbie's family, to the community, to everyone you could think of, except for Maurice Dixon, because he knew he didn't do it.
4: Right now, we don't want to comment anything at this time. We're just happy that he's being released.
3: So after Maurice Dixon was released from jail, I interviewed him. He told us that, you know, he was living with the shadow over his life, that there was this air of suspicion around him. He was potentially facing the death penalty for a crime he didn't commit.
5: People, you know, stare at me and of, like, you know, accusing me, but not knowing, you know, the full details of what happened.
6: I totally understand his feelings. I understand the family's feelings. But it was all part of my investigation.
7: We know that there's someone out there that have committed this crime. And basically, the city is afraid again. We know it's hard on her family also, because they have to go through it again, waiting to see who they may arrest next.
8: I just, okay, we're back to square one. We need to rethink this. I work with children, and I didn't want to be emotionally upset when I'm working with children. So for my lunch breaks, I'd go and cry for 20 minutes, and then I'd come back, and we're okay for a while. You know, I just had to keep going. Yeah.
9: Our future's been taken away. We will not see a wedding. We will not see grandchildren. She will not get to have a life. The one thing we can do, and the one thing we strive to do, is to get the person who did this.
10: Every time something like this happens, it's like pulling the scab off a wound.
3: Peter Dorian, her father, was very committed to keeping the case in the mind of the community, in the mind of media.
10: I would hope that a person would have the morality to come forward if they know something, just because they want to help or they feel maybe a little guilt about something.
8: We put flyers everywhere. We put them all around Fresno State. We put them in all the businesses. The governor's reward was $50,000. Then our family reward was $10,000. So it's quite a big reward.
10: I can't live with myself unless we've done everything we can do to help solve the crime.
8: He was very active at first. I think it became so overwhelming that it just hurt too much to keep going. And so he decided he would retreat.
11: I remember receiving a telephone call from Peter, and he told me, he says, Vince, he says, I can't do it anymore. She'll forever be in my heart, but I cannot hold out hope any longer.
0: But Debbie's mom, Sarah, pushes forward, holding investigator Vince Zavala to a promise.
11: I made a commitment to her. I would never quit. And she asked me, well, what about when you retire? I says, well, I won't retire. I won't retire until I solve it.
12: I've been a law enforcement officer for a little over 40 years, and I farmed all those 40 years in addition to working. With a cold case, you pour your heart and your soul into it and all the time you have, and hopefully you solve the case. It entails a lot of patience, just like farming. No matter what you're doing, you have to continue to farm, or all the time will be for nothing. So if I had to come out at night and work on the case during the day, I'd come out at night.
8: Vince Zavala is the man you want on your side. And when he gets a hold of something, he doesn't let it go.
11: Sarah often said that solving Debbie's murder was like a million-piece puzzle. If you keep putting one piece together, two pieces together, three pieces, you're eventually going to get a picture of who murdered her daughter.
0: And some of those pieces are about to fall into place.
13: Fresno police are looking for a Caucasian male in his late 20s, early 30s.
0: Thanks to a string of terrifying attacks just an hour from Fresno.
14: We feel he's a predator. He can strike at any time.
15: This was a person who was repeating.
0: And then the break investigators have been waiting for.
11: This guy is still around. We've got a shot at getting this guy now.

0: So this case became personal to Vince Zavala. He was determined to find Debbie's killer.
1: Some of the investigators on this case continued doggedly to work on it.
2: That's Fresno. You know the Fresno PD never gave up. You know how frustrating it must be for them to just wake up every day and not know who did it, why did they do it, how did they do it.
3: Were there moments where you lost hope of solving the crime?
4: I never lost hope. I always had faith, but there were many, many times I was frustrated.
5: It stayed with the department, stayed with me, even to this day. There was this desire to solve the case, but we needed evidence.
6: Our investigation of the murder of Debbie Dorian focused basically on the Fresno area. Then I received a telephone call from our Fresno Regional Laboratory and was told that there was a DNA case-to-case hit.
7: Remember, the DNA from Debbie's case is already in that national DNA database, CODIS. And now, finally, after 6 years, another case is a match.
0: There was a lead where the DNA in Debbie's case matched suspect DNA in a sexual assault in Visalia. Visalia is about an hour away from Fresno to the south.
8: So in July 1999, there was a sexual assault occurred on the south side of Visalia. Over the period of the next 3 years, several other similar crimes occurred in Visalia. And I believe these crimes were committed by the same suspect.
9: In each of those cases, the suspect was described as a white male adult, in his 30s generally, from 5'6 to maybe close to about 6 foot, medium-sized build.
8: So his MO would be that he'd find a young woman, late teens, early 20s. He'd find her alone. He produced the gun and told them that he'd shoot them if they didn't do what he said.
9: He was described as either wearing a bandana over his face, or he was wearing a hoodie with the hood pulled up over his face. The victims described him as wearing black pants and black shoes, which eventually led us to think that maybe he was involved in the restaurant business.
7: Police aren't able to collect physical evidence from every assault, but in one case, they get lucky, collecting DNA from the suspect that will become the critical puzzle piece linking these assaults to Debbie Dorian's murder.
0: Jane Doe, number one, was riding her bike home from work. A man approached her with a gun.
8: Tells her to get on her knees, fondles her under her clothing.
0: She was able to show investigators where the sexual assault took place, so they were able to collect DNA from that area.
7: And now they know that whoever left that DNA is also the person who murdered Debbie Dorian. They just don't know who it is.
8: It brought it to a whole new level, because now we got a guy that is running around in the Visalia area that has killed before. It gets everybody's attention.
6: Once I heard of the case-to-case hit, I was so excited I jumped in my car and immediately went to Visalia. This guy is still around. We've got a shot at getting this guy now.
7: Working together, the team in Fresno and Visalia conduct background checks, interviews. They collect and test well over 100 DNA samples, but they just can't seem to hit their mark. They were chasing what seemed like a ghost, and the clock was ticking.
6: Once we had exhausted our leads in Visalia, we were desperate.
10: You never know when he's going to get the urge to hit again. You never know if he's going to escalate or whether he's going to go back to something else. He could strike at any time.
8: There were times I couldn't sleep at night because what can we do? So as the years go by, I said, you know what, we have to preserve the cases that we have.
9: You know, statute of limitations on sex crimes is 10 years in California, and we were approaching the 10-year mark.
1: So the clock is running out. The prosecutors decide, well, we have the DNA.
2: We have a commonality. We can identify this DNA profile.
1: We just don't have a name.
2: We just don't have a name.
9: Lieutenant Pewter wrote a John Doe warrant. for the DNA profile. And that was very instrumental because what it did was preserve the statute of limitations.
7: The warrant officially stops the clock on the statute of limitations. It's the first of its kind in the county, say authorities, buying the team more time to find their John Doe.
11: We knew that if we could find this person, that we really had him, which, you know, is a big part of the puzzle.
7: A puzzle that's about to get some help from an unlikely source, a serial killer.
12: I'm sure the detectives back then couldn't imagine this. It's crazy.
13: I really felt this was going to crack the case.
7: A killer with decades-old secrets is in their sights.
14: Peter, sorry, but we got to check all the boxes off.
7: And the victim, the survivor, who promised to take her attacker down.
15: All I remember saying is, I'm going to get you. You're not going to get away with it.
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0: GMA.
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0: Brighten your morning.
3: I'm George. How are you?
0: And the day ahead.
4: What went through your head when you realized the man who assaulted you is also charged with murdering somebody?
5: Why didn't he murder me?
6: Debbie's dad found her body in her bedroom early this morning.
7: If it could happen to Debbie Dorian, it could have happened to any of us.
4: This case is often referred to as a million-piece puzzle. This is just a sample, right?
8: This is a fraction of what was collected. Trace evidence, fibers, fingerprints.
9: We have to find this monster out there.
10: Have you ever seen that girl?
11: Nope.
10: You don't know her?
12: On the surface, he did seem like, you know, your next door neighbor.
13: His alter ego, Nick Steele, online.
12: More of a fantasy.
14: He talked about his bedroom looking similar to 50 Shades of Grey.
15: It was crazy.
10: Her name was Debbie Dorian. You didn't kill her, did you?
4: Here's this boogeyman of your nightmares, and yet everyone described him as the guy who could be your neighbor.
12: Who was your neighbor?
16: From ABC News, I'm Mike Dabusky. The one-time tropical storm Lala has now been upgraded to a hurricane. ABC's Melissa Adan is in Hilo, Hawaii, where preparations are underway.
17: Residents here are stocking up. We're seeing them getting generators to bottled water. We see it flying off the shelves. They're also filling up sandbags to protect from flooding. And Lala is expected to bring up to 15-foot waves in some spots. Now, swells ahead of the storm already have lifeguards busy. They made over 100 rescues.
16: Governor Josh Green has also signed an emergency proclamation for the state. And it's not just Hawaii that's being hit with severe rain. In Indiana, 6 people have now died as a result of dangerous storms there. At least 150,000 people are without power, according to state officials.
18: The days-long storm bringing more than 10 inches to some areas.
19: We're just trying to save what we can right now.
18: This neighborhood near the White River evacuating. The river expected to crest today. Already, it's just shy of 25 feet, breaking a record set during the Great Flood of 1913.
16: ABC News meteorologist Samara Theodore. The acting Secretary of the Navy is now responding to complaints about conditions on the USS Abraham Lincoln, which has spent 9 months in service in the Middle East as the war with Iran drags on. More from ABC News national correspondent Stephen Portnoy in Washington.
20: Acting Navy Secretary Hung Cao says in a statement that there have been a small number of cases where service members on board the carrier have sought mental health treatment. His statement also acknowledges supply challenges on the USS Abraham Lincoln, which began its deployment last fall and has only pulled into port twice since then. The acting Navy Secretary says in his statement that deployments are hard and war is hell.
16: Officials say a relief carrier is now 2 weeks away. And the Democratic National Convention Committee has reorganized its slate of primary elections ahead of the 2028 presidential election. South Carolina and Nevada now lead. 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
16: An ICE protester in New York says she's filing a lawsuit against the Department of Homeland Security after she was maced by agents. Linda Wolf telling WABC-TV she was at a protest in Manhattan when the incident happened. She also says it happened so fast and then she got acute laryngitis from the mace.
23: They maced me, but I was so on high on adrenaline that I just kept going.
16: Homeland Security claims protesters were impeding their work. Travel experts say if you're planning vacation this fall, now is the time to book. ABC News transportation reporter Clara McMichael has more.
1: The momentum for Mexico especially is carrying over this fall. People love their time there. They want to go back, or they've heard from their friends. They want to get on board. Kayak is tracking searches there. They're up 45% for this fall compared to the summer. And airfare, you know, overall it's up year over year about 9%. But for Mexico, that's about 5%.
16: And a stolen Picasso has been found after a routine cleaning.
2: Bill DeLinde thought the Picasso print that was stolen from his Milwaukee gallery in 2018 was gone forever. But police called last week and said a landlord found something while cleaning out a vacant apartment. DeLinde immediately recognized the stolen Torero etching, one of 30 known to exist, signed by Picasso. The etching was valued at between $35,000 and $50,000.
16: ABC's Chuck Sievertson, local authorities say the theft is under investigation. Mike Dubusky, ABC News.
4: Why do you think you survived?
3: God only knows. I don't know.
4: And as the years clicked by,
3: I would get a phone call every 5 years or so saying my case is still open, and they're like, oh, okay, well, thanks for the call, and that was it.
5: The thought that we would never catch this guy was not something I wanted to live with, you know, for the victims in Visalia and then for the Dorian family. It's something that I wanted to do everything in my power to find this guy. Sorry, I'm getting emotional.
4: The string of attacks on women seems to suddenly end. But even though the perpetrator appears to have stopped, Vince Savala won't.
11: In the Debbie Dorian case, we had over 286 pieces of evidence submitted for analyzation. Delia moved up the ranks and eventually became the director for the entire Fresno Regional Laboratory. Whenever I needed help pushing evidence through, I would call Delia.
15: He was very persistent. He would bring additional references, maybe registered sex offender cases that sort of look similar.
11: We collected DNA from over 146 individuals and compared to evidence left at Debbie Dorian's crime scene.
4: 146 DNA tests. And that's on top of the mountain of evidence Vince has collected throughout the years and shared with new detectives who would join the case. This is just a sample, right?
8: This is a fraction of what was collected at the evidence warehouse. It's just shelf upon shelf of evidence.
4: In 2018, after nearly two decades of investigating, this now very cold case is about to heat up, thanks to the arrest of another serial predator.
24: We have identified Joseph James DeAngelo as the sole suspect in the Visalia Ransacker crime series.
25: The Visalia Ransacker case was really kind of criminal lore throughout Visalia, throughout my entire career. Ultimately, that entire case would become the Golden State Killer.
26: We begin with that bombshell arrest.
27: They say cutting-edge DNA testing allowed them to make a match.
11: I heard like everyone else, and then a thought came to my mind. Why couldn't we use the same DNA technology used to capture the Golden State Killer on Debbie Dorian's homicide case? Visalia Police Department worked on that task force, and I knew a lot of those detectives, and that started the ball rolling.
28: A very dear friend of mine, who's the retired Sacramento County DA, Amory Schubert, who was just an essential part of solving the Golden State Killer case.
29: We found the needle in the haystack, and it was right here in Sacramento.
28: She called me and said, hey, we need to come down to Fresno because this technology is amazing. I'll bring my staff. And so then we started to work together with them.
30: Sacramento County, their DA's office, gave us a blueprint how to move forward with this new investigative technique.
31: They are able to come up with family members who are likely to be related to this suspect.
25: You can build out essentially a family tree and then start investigating backwards to see who are the relatives that could potentially be a suspect.
8: Within maybe a week, we got a lead.
4: And bells start to go off.
8: Exactly. A witness had seen a suspicious male outside of Debbie's apartment on the day in question. And as I read that description and I'm looking at the photograph of the suspect, I'm like, this is our guy. This really is.
0: The picture matched up to the descriptions. I'm like, Mark, it was like, this is him.
6: Now 567 to the arrest team, stand by.
7: You shouldn't be trying to steal my house.
9: I live here, police is on the way.
7: No, you don't.
9: Police is on the way.
10: And that's when the squatter standoff started.
7: Get out of my house.
12: I realized that we really had a squatter on our hands.
13: I literally lost my
14: I had seen every scam in the book, I thought.
17: That's something that never, like, leaves you.
12: Get the out of our house.
18: I've fought with many warriors in my time. They were far stronger than all of us put together, and they died facing enemies that scared me far less than this one. We're going to need a miracle. It's not possible.
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32: Game time, baby. 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
35: Most people know me from Vanderpump Rules, but I'm a mom, a wife, a podcaster. I'm traumatized by reality TV, but I can't stay away from it.
36: It's like, if they're not on your payroll, they don't get to be in your life.
37: Am I here to ice anyone out?
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35: This time I get to do it on my terms. 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
40: All across America.
41: Good morning.
42: Hello.
40: Wherever we are.
41: Welcome home.
40: It feels like home.
42: Oh, yeah.
43: Thank you.
42: Man, it's good to be home. Good morning.
40: GMA, it's an invitation to come together.
42: Hey, George, how are you?
41: Good morning.
40: And brighten your morning.
11: This is a pomegranate orchard. This is what I farm. I've been farming probably a good majority of my life. Farming is much like investigating cold cases because there's a lot of unknown, there's a lot of hard work, and you don't know what you're going to end up with. You got to be very patient, watch it grow, and hopefully you get fruit.
44: After nearly 40 years of being a detective and a farmer, the time finally comes for Vince Zavala to retire from his day job. But there is one unsolved case he can't let go of. It was tearing at your heart.
11: Absolutely, but I'd made a promise to Sarah. When I retired, I talked to Chief Dyer because we were friends.
45: I realized, as a police chief, there's more than I can do, and it's bring Vince back.
11: He allowed me to come back as a reserve police officer, which gave me police officer powers when I was on duty, and that was important.
44: But no police officer pay.
11: I told him I didn't want to be paid.
44: With that genetic genealogy DNA match in hand, Vince was more hopeful than ever that his years of investigative work were about to bear fruit.
11: Probably the best lead we've had in over 23 years. This could very well be our guy.
31: They are able to take this genealogical DNA and ultimately they came up with a name, Nikki Duane Stain.
11: He married, had a couple of kids. His work history was very solid. No criminal past that we could see. This is a normal guy, but then you think, well, a normal guy could have committed this. That's why we haven't been able to find him. He was living in Visalia, in the city.
0: He raised his kids, was at the PTA. His focus was the family, and he did work for charity organizations.
44: Now that detectives have a name, they want to talk to this guy. They discover that he's been divorced and working at a food court in the local mall.
1: Turns out that early hunch that their suspect may work in the restaurant business was spot on.
11: We were all hands on deck. Let's do what we got to do. Let's get a DNA sample from him. Our primary mission was to look for anything that he would publicly discard that we could obtain a DNA profile from.
2: So we thought a trash run might be the best opportunity. My partner and I dressed down in plain clothes, put on a vest as if we were part of solid waste. We removed the trash cans from the street and replaced them with the empty trash cans.
31: It's called a surreptitious trash dump because once he throws it away outside on the street, it's free game.
2: We found male razor blades that appeared used and were discarded, and so we sent that up to be tested to see if it had any DNA on it.
11: I was excited, but I'd been excited before, so that kept me from totally jumping in.
44: But 2 weeks later, his phone rings.
11: I was at home. It was the middle of the day. I put it on speakerphone.
3: I said, "Hey, Vince, you got to sit down because I have news." We got the guy. It's him.
11: My wife was close to me. Once she heard it, she cried. So did I. As I've gotten older, I've gotten more emotional. I'm pretty old now. I was happy.
3: It was good. It was a lot of years of work.
11: Nikki Stain was our 147th individual who we obtained a DNA sample from for comparison. And he was the match.
4: Okay, you're good. We're out of the car.
1: Their next stop is that shopping mall in Visalia to surprise Nikki Stain with a visit.
5: There's a couple of customers, Chris.
4: You don't feel comfortable with the...
11: We'll just wait, hang back.
4: Yeah, and they're off.
11: I don't see how we're going to be able to talk to them over the counter. We went to his workplace asking for him.
6: Hi, is Mr. Stain in?
7: Mr. Stain in?
6: Yeah.
8: Hi.
6: Hi, Mr. Stain. My name is Vince Zavala.
8: Hi, Vince.
6: This is Bob Sotis.
8: Hi, Bob.
6: We're doing some grunt work here. We're looking into a matter that happened a while ago. Take 5 minutes.
8: Okay.
6: That's fine.
11: We begin to ask him some questions.
6: Have you ever seen that girl?
8: No.
6: You've never committed any violence against her?
8: No, I haven't. I don't know her, so yeah. I wouldn't know how to.
6: Yeah. So have you never committed violence against anybody?
8: No violence against anybody.
44: But Vince hasn't waited this long and come this far to take no for an answer.
6: Her name was Debbie Dorian. She was found murdered. You didn't kill her, did you?
8: No.
31: Nikki Stain denied knowing Debbie.
11: During our conversation with Nikki Stain, I told him, I says, look,
6: we've been asking everybody we talked to if they would voluntarily give us an oral swab to compare to evidence that's at this scene. But if you haven't been there, I mean, it's just kind of a mundane thing.
8: It sounds like, I don't know, that sounds like, I don't know if I want to do that.
44: Stain refuses to turn over his DNA, and the interview seems to come to an end.
11: We thanked him for his time. As we were walking, Nikki Stain stops. He looks me in the eye and he says,
8: "Yeah, I hope you find him.
6: I hope we do catch the guy. Thank you. Have a good day."
2: We had an arrest team standing by the exterior door.
9: 257 to the arrest team, stand by.
2: Where he was going to have to re-enter the mall back to his place of work.
9: Now, Buster.
10: Nikki Stain.
9: Hi.
10: Put your hands behind your back.
9: Turn around, man.
6: 5 seconds later, he's arrested.
31: He was ultimately arrested at that time on the sexual assaults, from the Visalia cases.
7: Nothing on this person.
11: Shortly after Nikki Stain was handcuffed, I made a telephone call to Sarah.
10: He called me and he says, "We actually have him. We have him in custody." And I said, "Really? Really? This is really something. Yeah, called all my friends, called everybody. Guess what? Guess what? Guess what? Yeah, it's really happening."
31: As police begin talking to Nikki Stain, they're about to discover that he is anything but the guy next door.
12: If you have my phone, you'll be able to see that because it has like 400 videos on it.
13: Super Bowl 61 is coming.
14: Let's go, let's go, let's go!
13: And everyone's going.
15: Okay, let's go!
16: Let's go!
15: Come on, let's go! Let's go, let's do it!
13: Let's go! Because once the game starts...
17: Let's go! You better get on that bus!
18: Why, Jimmy?
19: Well, don't just stand there.
13: Everything else... stops. Now more than ever, America needs a laugh.
20: This guy's kind of cute.
21: Hey, little guy.
13: Idiots. Now in theaters.
22: Nerd!
13: These troopers.
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13: Are reporting for duty.
24: No new info on the guy who did it.
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26: 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Sexist!
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36: Turn around, man.
1: After Nikki Stain is arrested for the sexual assaults in Visalia, he's brought into the police department to be questioned.
41: Go ahead and have a seat in that chair. Okay.
1: And to the surprise of detectives, he seems to have a lot to say.
41: Nick, do you know why you're here today?
46: Yeah, I do know why I'm here.
2: From the beginning of the interview, he knew why he was there for the Visalia cases, and we just let him talk.
46: I know I've done a couple things that here in Visalia that I shouldn't have done.
41: So when you say a couple things in Visalia, what are the couple things that you're talking about?
46: Oh, there's a couple times that I approached women that out on the street that they know and stuff and coerced them into having some kind of oral. And so those are things I shouldn't have done.
41: Against their will?
46: Yes.
1: Detectives then walk Nikki Stain through each of the sexual assaults he's accused of.
41: Suspect pulled sweatshirt over his face and then placed handgun in her side. He escorted the victim and concealed their location behind some bushes. Requested the victim unbutton her shirt.
46: That might have happened. I think that one happened.
41: She was standing alone waiting to catch a bus. Suspect approached the victim. Suspect told the victim not to run or he would kill her.
46: I say that sounds like me, but I don't think that was me.
0: The worst thing that any defense attorney can hear is when you're questioned about a crime, it's like, well, I don't know, but it sounds like me.
41: Do you recall what you wore during those?
46: I recall wearing a hoodie or something like that.
2: With my demeanor, I think really brought some comfort to him to really open up about our sexual assault cases.
46: So, you know, I kind of like had some bad things that go on in my life, and I can say that I've had a problem with sex addiction. If you have my phone, you'll be able to see that because it has like 400 videos on it of probably 100 different women.
2: During my interview, he did mention that he began sleeping with prostitutes starting in high school all the way up until his arrest.
46: I had so many encounters with women. Mm-hmm. You know, I'm talking about like paid for encounters or this or that, or like start chatting with them and then all the next thing we know, we're doing something.
2: He did brag, seemed proud about his sexual promiscuity with prostitutes.
46: I'm a single guy for the last 2 years, and it seems like the only women that pay me any attention are the younger ones.
31: He was happy to talk about himself and all the sexual things that he had done in his past. It was crazy. It was crazy.
46: I'll tell you the truth, I don't really think that hiring an escort or having a sugar babe or anything like that, I personally don't think that that's a wrong thing.
2: He talked about his bedroom looking similar to 50 Shades of Grey.

0: I had saw pictures of those types of room, dark rooms, on the internet. I said I wanted to paint it that way. Now everybody sees it. Says,
1: yeah, right.
2: When they did the search, and he had these silk robes in his closet and sex toys.
3: During our investigation, we learned that Nikki Stain was operating an Airbnb operation out of his home. He would also rent rooms out to younger females. He talked about providing for these young females.
4: Investigators also find what appears to be a fake Facebook profile where Nikki Stain calls himself Nick Steele and claims to be chairman of a Fortune 500 company.
5: His alter ego, Nick Steele.
6: Yes.
5: Online. Pointed in a different direction.
6: Yes, I think more of a fantasy.
4: He also posted videos of himself on that Facebook page, going out to party.
7: Okay, I'm going out tonight.
5: Was he sort of baiting women online?
6: Oh, I don't believe so. I think it was more about, this is me, I'm capable of this, I'm so attractive, I'm so, you know, my proudness is such that, you know, these things happen in my life.
3: During our search warrant at his residence, we located that he had a wall plug camera in one of the roommate's bathrooms that was associated to a younger female.
5: There were also allegations of peeping Tom.
6: Yes. It's kind of a voyeurism, obviously, and then it steps into inappropriate actions.
4: Inappropriate actions that land Nikki Stain with a misdemeanor peeping charge. Stain pleads not guilty to the charge, which is eventually dropped.
2: He definitely had some sexual deviances.
4: But as Nikki Stain's defense attorney points out, sexual deviance doesn't necessarily equate to murder.
6: It was separate and apart. Usually people move forward as far as the seriousness of their crimes. And so it was odd that there was this homicide, but then later there's peeping Tom activity and assaults.
5: The violence seemed to de-escalate.
6: Yes.
4: And back in that interrogation room, when the conversation turns to Debbie Dorian's murder, Nikki Stain's not done talking yet.
0: The detectives there today before you guys arrested me, you bring up an interesting case. One that, you know, it does shock me.
8: What's the most honored and awarded streaming news program?
9: This is ABC News Live Prime. We're tracking several stories breaking this evening. In the flood zone, the painstaking search for the missing continues.
8: Wherever you stream, Lindsay Davis is right there for you.
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10: So impressive.
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9: Chaos breaks out. 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
8: Prime with Lindsay Davis.
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13: You shouldn't be trying to steal my house.
14: Get out of my house.
15: I live here. 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
13: No, you don't.
15: Police is on the way.
16: And that's when the squatter standoff started.
13: Get out of my house. 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
17: You could walk into your home, find someone sitting on your couch, and you would have no right to ask them to leave.
13: Being arrested.
18: For what?
13: For being in my own home.
19: In 20 years, I have seen every scam in the book, I thought.
4: I realized that we really had a squatter on our hands.
1: I literally lost my...
18: That's something that never, like, leaves you.
3: Be careful, will you? 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
4: Get the out of our house.
7: Who's ever heard of an entire family going missing?
15: It gives me the chills thinking about it. It's like,
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5: Having so much fun.
11: ABC News, I'm Mike Dubusky. Hurricane Lala is churning through the Pacific Ocean right now, bearing down on Hawaii's Big Island with heavy rain and strong winds. ABC's Melissa Don is in Hawaii, where they're already feeling the impact.
14: Lala pounding Hawaii with heavy rains, damaging winds, and high surf, bringing the possibility of life-threatening mud and landslides throughout some of the Big Island's steep terrain. People filling up sandbags and purchasing plywood to protect their homes and stocking up on essentials to weather the storm.
20: Need to be prepared. And you never know what's going to happen.
14: About 180 Hawaii National Guard members have been activated to support rescue operations. High water vehicles are also being made available in each county.
11: Meanwhile, six people are now confirmed dead in Indiana, where flooding has overrun communities around Indianapolis. And South Carolina will be the first Democratic primary contest of the 2028 presidential election cycle after Democrats approved a new calendar today. This is ABC News.
21: He claims he's never seen her before.
22: Have you ever seen that girl?
23: Nope.
22: Nope. You don't know her? Okay.
21: But when they get him into the interrogation room, he has a different story.
0: The detective's there today before you guys arrested me. He brought up an interesting case. I was with that girl, you know, several times and stuff like that.
23: You were?
0: Yes, I was. So, you know, to be honest with you, she was, I picked her up on in the Fresno there on the street there at one time. You know, after I dropped her off, I thought that was going to be the last time I seen of her. Okay. And then she, you know, found her way to my workplace, you know, on other occasions and asked me if I, you know, would want to again.
3: So. He acknowledged that he did know Debbie and that he had been to her apartment multiple times for sex.
21: The stunning allegation that Stain and Debbie had met for consensual sex is something prosecutors dispute, but his new defense team will now try to prove. Brian Pinto is the defense's lead investigator.
24: I spent a lot of hours in the jail with Nicky Stain. He's probably one of the most intelligent clients I've ever had, but he's also one of the most complicated and mysterious.
21: Brian attempted to track down coworkers and acquaintances from Stain's past to back up his story.
25: Did you have any verifiable evidence that they had met before or that this was consensual in any way?
24: A lot of people that he gave me that would potentially back that story up were people that he worked with that he only remembered first names.
6: There was some evidence that she may have gone into his place of work, but, you know, we weren't able to really chase those folks down because it was so long ago.
2: There was nothing to support that she had come into contact with him in any other way. It was completely concocted.
21: After his police interview, Nicky Stain is booked, fingerprinted, and now that he's under arrest, has no choice but to turn over his DNA. The authorities reach out to Beth, who spent years as Jane Doe number one, with the news she never expected to get.
26: They told me that they got him. Say that again. It took me a couple times for them to tell me that they got him and that there was going to be a press conference the next day.
27: It was the last press conference that I held as a police chief, so it meant a lot to me.
28: Nicky Duane Stain is the primary suspect in the rape and murder of Debbie Dorian.
26: I locked myself in my room and I watched it. And I bawled my eyes out. And all of those emotions that came back hard.
29: Nicky Stain is every woman's nightmare.
30: And what did you mean by that?
31: Nicky Stain looks like an average guy. He looks like a normal person.
30: He blends into the background.
31: Yeah, he blends in.
32: Almost 12,000 days of waiting, searching, hoping, disappointments, and frustrations. What this arrest has finished is the struggle to always be searching.
21: Nicky Stain is charged with 4 counts of sexual assault in the Visalia attacks and for the murder of Debbie Dorian. In 2020, the Fresno DA's office takes the lead on prosecuting the cases. Stain pleads not guilty to all the charges.
33: I'm the City Hall and Courts reporter at ABC 30 Action News here in Fresno.
1: It was definitely a big story to walk into as a 22-year-old just a few months out of college.
4: Live at 5, clear to proceed. Nikki Stain could face...
1: The contrast between the two sides of this courtroom really could not have been any different. On the right side of this courtroom, you had Deborah Miller and Caitlin Drake, two very straight-to-the-point senior deputy district attorneys. And on the other side, you had Jane Bolger, somebody who really believes in defending her client and protecting the process that everybody in this country is entitled to. Jane was the defense attorney of the very first court case I ever covered. And at one point, Jane had asked me how old I was. And when I told her, she said, "Gabe, I have pants older than you." It was the fall of 2023 when this preliminary hearing started, but in so many ways, that courtroom went back to 1996.
5: The judge orders that no civilian witnesses can be shown on camera.
2: I put on the neighbor of who had seen the white male at Debbie's doorstep on that Tuesday.
7: He basically knocked on the door, and it wasn't a confrontational kind of encounter, but she let him in.
5: Nikki Stain matches the description, but makes you wonder whether or not the person that was seen in her apartment was Nikki Stain.
2: One of the items of evidence that I presented was the list that was located at Debbie's apartment on her kitchen table, which appeared to be a list of potential roommates. And what does it say by number 6?
8: By number 6, it has the name Nick, and then scratched out, or Rick, and then it says, "We'll call Tuesday to 12 o'clock.
5: We'll call Tuesday 12 o'clock?
8: Yeah.
2: What I believe happened is that Nikki Stain called Debbie on Tuesday, said, "I would like to come by and look at the apartment." She said, "Sure," gave him the address, and he showed up on her doorstep, and she let him in. I put Peter Dorian on the stand.
5: After years of not speaking publicly about his daughter's case, Peter Dorian has to recount those horrible moments when he finds her in her apartment.
9: What did you see when you entered Debbie's bedroom?
12: She was lying on the floor.
9: Was she moving?
12: No.
9: Is there anything else about Debbie that you noticed that morning?
12: Well, she was lying face up. Her mouth and nose had been taped shut with some gray-colored tape, so that prevented her from breathing.
2: We had two of the sexual assault victims from Visalia testify at the preliminary hearing.
5: When you saw him in the courtroom, did anything register?
26: The eyes and the voice. The eyes and the voice, you're always going to remember that voice.
5: What went through your mind when you heard it?
26: That's him. Holy crap, that's him.
2: She was able to describe what happened to her in the courtroom in front of Nikki Stain. It was something to watch.
26: How dare you be able to go on living knowing what you did, that you have destroyed who knows how many people's lives, and you can continue your life like nothing happened. How dare you?
1: When prosecutors and the defense said that she was free to go, she just sat there and she wept. You could tell that she has never walked away from this, that it has been with her every single day.
5: And prosecutors have one more piece of evidence up their sleeve.
13: Hello, this call is from a correction facility.
5: Recordings of Nikki Stain's phone calls from jail.
13: Hello?
15: Hello, Mom.
5: And Nikki Stain just keeps talking.
16: I've fought with many warriors in my time. They were far stronger than all of us put together. And they died. Facing enemies that scared me far less than this one. We're going to need a miracle. It's not possible.
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12: When I say jump, jerks, you jerks jump.
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16: Hey, this is actually kind of fun.
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18: In the middle of our street.
19: Now more than ever, America needs a laugh.
11: This guy's kind of cute.
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11: Nerd!
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21: This is the second time you've tried to kill Farva in a week.
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22: No new info on the guy who did it.
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24: Yeah. Sexist!
22: Non-sexist.
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26: All right, let's go, come on.
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40: Super Bowl 61 is coming.
26: Let's go.
40: And everyone's going.
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45: This call is from a correction facility and is subject to monitoring and recording.
46: Can you hear me, Nick?
1: During the preliminary hearing, prosecutors introduced calls that Nikki Stain made to family members while he was being held in the Tulare County Jail. And on those calls, he doesn't hold back.
47: Yeah, I can hear you. Hey, what? Those hurting people and things like that was in my past. I know I need to be punished for it. I just know that I'll be here the rest of my life.
48: One could say that the jailhouse phone calls were a sense of admission because there was no denials.
49: But you're innocent until you're proven guilty, in my book. You know what you did, we don't. We're going to say that you're innocent until they prove otherwise, my opinion. It's the way that America works.
47: I'm guilty. You know, I did some bad things. I'm not trying to kind of like hide them. You know, I mean, I'm ashamed of them, but... You know, they're there now, so it's just like, you know, quit running from it and just take it.
50: Are you innocent of any of those crimes?
47: No, not really, Mom. I was kind of like involved in all of them.
51: To us, that's an admission that he committed all of these crimes, including Debbie Dorian.
52: Those revealing phone calls could be key evidence if the case proceeds to trial.
1: But the defense insists that Nikki Stain never admitted to killing Debbie Dorian, including in that police interrogation.
47: I did wrong, okay? And even the things that I did back, you know, in here in Visalia, that those things are haunting me forever. But the thing in Fresno there, I didn't know that went down. I didn't know that happened. I didn't feel remorse for that.

0: that or anything because I didn't know that it happened.
1: During the preliminary hearing, the defense was trying to attack the investigation, specifically with the arrest of Maurice Dixon initially and the DNA testing originally.
2: So that's a mistake.
3: I'm not going to say it's a mistake, no.
2: You refuse to say that arresting the wrong man on faulty lab work is a mistake? Did you get the right
3: He
2: guy?
3: Was eventually cleared.
2: He was the wrong guy.
4: But prosecutors maintain that the DNA evidence in this case tells the whole story.
1: There was no other foreign DNA on Debbie's body. The only DNA located was Debbie Dorian's DNA and Nikki Duane Stain's DNA.
4: When the preliminary hearing wraps up, the judge decides there is enough evidence for the case to proceed to trial.
5: The defendant is held to answer on all counts and charges.
4: Prosecutors announce they're going to seek the death penalty. But ultimately, Nikki Stain is ready to make a deal.
6: Nikki Stain's case was heading toward a jury trial early next year, but now a possible deal with prosecutors.
7: Just 5 weeks after the judge had set a trial date, we got word that Nikki Stain would be entering a change of plea.
4: Stain's defense team had asked prosecutors if they would allow him to plead guilty to just the murder charge and dismiss the sexual assault charges.
1: I contacted the parents. Peter was on board because Nikki Stain would receive life without the possibility of parole, and he did not want to have to testify at jury trial. Sarah Loven had a different opinion, and she wanted him to admit and plead guilty to everything that he did.
4: And she wasn't the only one who felt that way.
8: Why did you feel so strongly that you wanted those sexual assaults?
9: Because those victims deserved to have him say, I did this, and I'm going to get sentenced for it.
8: I'm going to be punished.
9: That's right. And I am going to serve not just time for Debbie Dorian's murder, but for the crimes I committed against you.
1: Ultimately, Nikki Stain was willing to do that. He didn't want to go forward to trial.
4: The district attorney's office also agrees to forego the death penalty.
1: He would serve life without the possibility of parole.
10: Unlawfully and with malice aforethought committed murder against Deborah, Sarah, and Dorian. Mr. Stain, how do you plead?
11: Guilty.
8: Why plead guilty?
12: To save his life. To save his life. I believe if we had gone to trial, it would easily have been a death penalty verdict. I just knew that because we're emotion-driven, it's almost impossible to be unbiased. We all have our biases. She was an attractive young woman. She was doing positive things in her life, going to school. Her life was just beginning. She had, you know, parents that loved and adored her. And I just was fairly certain that he would end up with a death sentence.
1: The courtroom was full for Nikki Duane Stain's sentencing.
13: Court Department 62 is now in session.
4: Jane Doe, number one, steps up to the podium and delivers her impact statement with cameras carefully trained on her hands.
14: My life changed forever that day. I tried moving on. I have tried to forget, to be every man within. I was always scared. I wish I was dead. I wish he did kill me. It would have been a lot better than having these thoughts in my head and flashbacks, the night playing over and over again in my head.
8: Your statement was incredibly powerful.
14: Hopefully it got through to him that I wish he would suffer just as much as all of us did. I hope that he knows that I got him. That's it.
10: Thank you, Jane Doe 1.
8: And you also said you wanted to speak on behalf of other survivors.
14: Yes.
8: And give voice to them.
14: If anything comes of this, I would just hope that people come forward and people will get the help that they need. Because it took me a long time.
4: But the final words spoken in that courtroom would stun everyone.
7: It was a raw moment.
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36: I wanted people to know that Deb was a real person. She was a beautiful baby, a darling little girl. She went through all the things that children go through. These are her ballet slippers when she was 5. And these are her riding gloves. I just want people to know she had these little hands. They felt things, and they were sweet.
15: We have waited and searched for this murderer for 28 years and 10 months, 29 Christmases, and almost 29 birthdays.
4: Sarah Loven was the last to deliver an impact statement. She shared what she thought Debbie would have wanted to say, speaking in her daughter's voice.
15: Adrenaline flooded my body. I screamed and screamed, but he didn't stop. He wrapped my head in duct tape, covering my mouth. I couldn't breathe. Everything went dark. I would never take a hike with John, the love of my life. Spend time with my mom. I wouldn't have a wedding. I wouldn't be a beautiful bride. My dad wouldn't walk down the aisle. I knew my death would break my mom's heart and change my dad forever. The pain that they suffer is deeper than anyone can know. Though he took my precious Deb, he did not take my soul. I am wiser and stronger than ever from having to go through this ordeal. He has the rest of his life to pay for what he did, and he will pay for his evil actions.
0: It was a powerful statement. It was a powerful and emotional moment for everyone in the courtroom.
1: At this point, sir, you are remanded into custody of Franklin County Sheriff to begin serving your time.
36: He no longer has the power. Whatever he wants for power, it's behind bars. To my dear Vince, you know how much this case has meant to us. You know how many years it has taken, and you've carried us all through this, and I love you.
4: You're about to harvest pomegranates. What's that moment like? How fulfilling it must be.
2: It's exciting to see all the hard work come to fruition. You saw a dry, leafless bush get leaves, and now they're big, red, and beautiful. It's like a cold case again. You put all that work into it, and we'll see if there's a rainbow at the end of it.
4: Finally having him behind bars must have been a real capstone to your career.
2: There were many capstones, but this is the one at the top.
36: She was a precious person, sweet and loving and smart, and a wonderful young lady.
3: Mother's never-ending love, Debbie's mother Sarah did get to meet and hug that brave survivor Beth in court.
5: As for Nikki Stain, David, his plea agreement included a provision that he forfeits his right to appeal his conviction. That's our program for tonight. Thanks for watching. I'm Deborah Roberts.
3: And I'm David Muir. From all of us here at 2020 and ABC News, good night.

0: I've fought with many warriors in my time. They were far stronger than all of us put together, and they died. Facing enemies that scared me far less than this one. We're going to need a miracle. It's not possible.
1: He used to be great.
2: I'm expecting you to help me train him, coach. Tell me what you doing for. You got no home, nowhere to go, but this gym keeps calling you.
3: Y'all can see past my mistakes. I promise you, I'll give you everything I got.
2: Let's go out with a bang. From the dungeon, always knew I would see brighter days. It's time to lock in.
1: Yes, coach.
4: Fox Hollow is like a killing field.
5: When the documentary came out, we immediately began getting leads. There is another suspect, and it wasn't Mark Goodyear.
6: We're so close to solving this. We just need the one person who connects everything.
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5: Ask him if he'll talk to me.
8: Sunday morning, with the midterms less than 80 days away, This Week takes to the road as the debate over the future of the Democratic Party dominates headlines. And the decoy plane and the president, how in danger was he? Sunday on ABC's This Week.
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10: I'm Matt Rivers, just off the coast of Venezuela. 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
9: This will be wondrous. Right now.
11: Here it is. This tree is 1,500 years old. I mean, that's incredible.
12: This place is going to astonish you. So beautiful.
9: See firsthand, as never before, America's most beautiful natural wonders.
13: Wow! This is breathtaking.
14: Whoa! That is pretty amazing.
11: This is extraordinary. Look at how close.
15: Oh, yeah.
11: They're here.
16: You can't pay for this. You can't script this.
9: As David, Robin, Michael, Juju, Deborah, and Diane team up with National Geographic's intrepid explorers.
17: We have this spectacular landscape.
14: Oh, my
17: this
14: goodness.
17: This amazing phenomenon.
14: This is exquisite.
11: How high up are we right now?
18: Roughly 6,000 feet above the river.
11: It's pretty humbling, isn't it?
19: It's extraordinary.
9: On a stunning American adventure.
20: From ABC News, I'm Dave Packer. A lockdown has been lifted at Virginia State University, where five people were shot outside the university's residence halls early this morning. No arrests have been made. Michael Cooper is a student at VSU.
21: Ain't nowhere safe, I guess. Like, nowhere safe. Even on a college campus, nowhere is pretty much safe.
20: Officials there say all of the victims are being treated at local hospitals. One of those victims identified as a student at Virginia State. The university says it's working closely with law enforcement. Hawaii's Big Island under hurricane warning as Lala lashes the coast. The storm's outer bands already bringing heavy rain and strong winds. ABC News meteorologist Samara Theodore.
22: The reason it's a hurricane warning is because we're anticipating the system to re-strengthen, becoming a Cat 1 briefly before decreasing back to a tropical storm. It's anticipated to brush past the southern tier of Big Island. There's a lot of lava fields down in that region there.
20: Meanwhile, in the Midwest, there's a dangerous flash flood threat today from Iowa to West Virginia. Officials in Indianapolis say more than two people have been rescued and about 400 people have been evacuated. Dozens are dead now, and this is the desperate search now for survivors after two powerful earthquakes hit Indonesia the same day. The first quake, magnitude 7.7, shook the eastern region of Indonesia early this morning. Then just hours later, another quake with a magnitude of 6.9, still very powerful, struck the western portion of the country. Several strong aftershocks followed. A stolen Picasso has been discovered during a routine cleaning. ABC's Chuck Severson.
23: Bill DeLand thought the Picasso print that was stolen from his Milwaukee gallery in 2018 was gone forever. But police called last week and said a landlord found something while cleaning out a vacant apartment. DeLand immediately recognized the stolen Torero etching, one of 30 known to exist, signed by Picasso. The etching was valued at between $35,000 and $50,000.
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15: Acting Secretary of the Navy responds to complaints about conditions on the USS Abraham Lincoln, which has spent 9 months in service in the Middle East as the war in Iran drags on.
19: Hung Cao's statement acknowledges the reports from family members in recent days that there have been supply challenges on the ship amid strikes by Iran on U.S. assets in the region, seeming to have an impact on logistics. Cao says meal plans on board were adjusted when fresh resupply was unavailable.
15: ABC's Stephen Portnoy. New York prosecutors say they plan to move ahead with their state murder case against Luigi Mangione following his federal guilty plea. The defense wants the state charges dropped, claiming double jeopardy. Legal contributor Brian Buckmeyer says the state Luigione is taking a big gamble.
24: The state can actually use his admission of guilt in his allocution, where he says that he planned this out. He sent the email pretending to be a wealthy investor, all of that. They can use it against him and convict him in state court. And if they have two convictions, those sentences could run consecutively, meaning for an even longer prison time.
15: In Afghanistan, the Taliban marking 5 years again back in power, celebrations of that milestone coming as aid groups are warning of a growing crisis. One of the most glaring issues is the repression of women, girls over the age of 12 barred from attending school. And a recent UN survey found that 7 in 10 women describe their mental health as bad or very bad, and more than half of women now report leaving their homes only twice a month or less. Dave Packer, ABC News.
25: Barry, one step.
26: We head to one of the most iconic points on the Colorado River, Horseshoe Bend, which draws millions of visitors every year. And on this day, we look up, the visitors dotting the edge of the canyon, thousands of feet above us.
27: They're tiny, which gives you an idea of the scope of the canyon. But it's the draw, right?
28: I mean, it's a huge lure to come to these places. I mean, we all feel awe and wonder. And I think part of the dance and the balance is how to do it in a way that's sustainable.
27: Yeah, that's always the struggle, isn't it?
28: It's always the dance.
26: It was not long ago, I was one of those visitors up on the rim, capturing my own videos, marveling at the beauty of the canyon from above.
29: This is Horseshoe Bend in Arizona. Clearly, we're not the only ones. I'll show everybody.
26: The howling winds and the crush of people at the canyon's edge, all looking out at Horseshoe Bend and the Colorado River wrapping around it. And a century ago, it was someone else captivated by the beauty here.
27: I mean, just the scope of Horseshoe Bend here, it makes me think of President Roosevelt, Teddy Roosevelt, when he came here. He was an avid hunter. He was aware of the commercial possibilities, the money that could be made, and then he saw this place.
28: Yeah, and he said to them, and they were all timber barons and people that wanted to industrialize this place, he said, leave it as it is. You know.
27: He was that moved by what he saw.
28: Yeah.
26: And as we make our way down the river, we see the wildlife, the ducks crossing the river, the family of bighorn sheep making their way down to the water.
28: Hi, little guys.
26: The wild horses along the edge of the river. The Grand Canyon is a refuge for thousands of species. There are 5 different ecosystems here. And soaring high above, the California condor, not so long ago nearly extinct. Their rebound is considered one of the great success stories here. And we learn that many of the birds here don't migrate south in the winter. They simply migrate up and down the layers of the canyon. They can find their own climate, navigating the extremes found right within the canyon's walls. We head upstream, weaving our way through the canyon.
27: So you can see the dam coming into view.
26: We approached the Glen Canyon Dam, a wall of concrete 710 feet tall. They started building it in 1956. On the other side of the dam is Lake Powell, the second largest reservoir in America. And we noticed something else. Carved into the canyon walls here, you can still see the boreholes they drilled when they were building the dam.
27: So these holes in the rock on the side here were the work roads.
1: They were work roads. I mean, they built an entire town off to our right here called Page, Arizona.
27: Just to build the dam.
1: Just to build the dam.
26: Now, 70 years later, the sheer number of people who depend on the water from the Colorado River, it's staggering.
27: So this dam right here is a reminder of what this river is being used for and the tens of millions of Americans who depend on this water.
28: 40 million Americans rely on this water.
26: But on the other side of the dam, a looming crisis.
27: The fact that Lake Powell on the other side of this dam, which is supposed to be full because of this dam, it is no longer.
28: It's currently at about 23% full.
27: How concerning is that?
28: Very. It's alarming because we're in our third decade of drought. That's impacted by a hotter, drier climate. We have too many straws in the drink, basically, and it's hard to claw that back.
27: So bottom line, Americans everywhere have a vested interest in the future of this river.
28: Completely.
26: Along the river here, the steep canyon walls, we go in search of the secrets still being discovered here, the ancient rock writings that tell the story of the Native American ancestors who first lived in the canyon.
27: As you hike through the Grand Canyon, you're met with reminders of the ancestral Puebloans, the work that they did here, the cultural work. And you can see that this is a petroglyph here etched into the side of the stone over my shoulder, reflective of the time. By some accounts, this right here is 1,000 years old.
26: There are 11 indigenous tribes deeply connected to the land here. For them, this is a sacred place.
27: The vastness of the Grand Canyon and the areas that surround it is simply staggering here. Everywhere you look, the rock formations, you can see layers in the rock that actually help tell the history, the age of the earth. In fact, at the bottom of the Grand Canyon itself is rock that dates back nearly 2 billion years. And over my shoulder here, off in the distance, you can see the Navajo lands. Native Americans have called the Grand Canyon home for at least 12,000 years.
26: We make our way to the edge of the canyon along the south rim and prepare to hike down into the canyon with Pete, who spent more than a year hiking and living the canyon.
28: When you stand on the rim, you can look in and be like blown away, but when you walk in, it gives you the reference of time and scale. And you start to realize really how small we are.
27: Which is actually a very valuable thing in coming here.
28: I think it's one of the most valuable things this place can offer. To everybody. We're roughly 6,000 feet above the river, which is amazing to think we were at river level earlier today.
27: Yeah, yeah. You can see the lines in the rock right here, sort of recording time over centuries.
28: Yeah, it's just a layer cake of geologic time. The youngest layers on the top, walking down to the oldest layers. The Colorado River, when it formed roughly 6 million years ago, created this amazing landscape. It did all the heavy lifting.
26: In 2016, Pete, who is a filmmaker and photographer,
28: how cool is this?
26: And his friend Kevin Fidarko, a writer, we've set out to hike from one end of the canyon to the other. It was a treacherous journey, 750 miles, more than 14 months.
28: There's a bush.
26: Hiking through all four seasons.
28: Pretty amazing.
26: The intense summer heat.
28: It's just beating down on us.
26: The storms, the winds as winter nears, navigating the edge of the cliffs.
28: Hard to imagine that that's potentially 3,000 feet down.
26: They would encounter the barriers and the beauty, too.
28: It's a nice view.
26: Awestruck by the canyon's many faces.
28: Wow.
26: Pete tells me they hiked the entire canyon, not to bring attention to themselves, but instead to bring attention to this natural wonder.
28: It wasn't about trying to, like, thump our chests or conquer this place. It was a way to talk about this place. Hopefully the next generation or even my daughter could come to this place and see it like I did.
26: And to remember those who were here first. Carletta Tolusi was born deep within the Grand Canyon, a member of the Havasupai tribe. They're considered the guardians of the Grand Canyon. They have lived here at least 800 years.
27: When you look back at this natural wonder behind you, do you call this home?
2: I'm standing here at my homeland, and I'm very happy to be a part of the Grand Canyon. It's a part of my history, and it's also part of my ancestors, and it runs through my blood.
27: We're marking 250 years of America. A lot of people will be celebrating and reflecting. Do you think that people recognize that Native Americans, indigenous people, were the original protectors of the Grand Canyon?
2: I don't think they know, but they will know now. We want America to know that we're still here, and we're still going to fight for the protection of the Grand Canyon.
27: When Americans come, and millions come every year, and tourists from all over the world for that matter, and when they look out from these points at the beauty of the canyon, is it your hope that they also think about the indigenous people who were the original caretakers of this wonder?
4: We're making sure that they do. The Havasupai tribe, who has never left the canyon.
26: Ed Keeble is the superintendent of Grand Canyon National Park.
27: What is your hope on this 250th that Americans coming to this park will stop and think about as they're looking out at this great beauty?
4: So my first hope is that everybody who comes to the Grand Canyon has an experience of awe, and that that commits them to understanding the value that places like Grand Canyon National Park have in America.
26: And back in the canyon, we meet the Whitaker family from Anderson, South Carolina, as they hike back up to the canyon rim.
27: I wonder if the quietness of the canyon, this relative silence, if that's been a gift for you all.
5: You can sit and not hear anyone except maybe a condor or something. You know, we live in such a world that you can't find silence anymore.
6: Absolutely.
27: You can't escape the noise.
5: Yeah.
27: But here it's somewhat humbling, isn't it?
5: It is.
7: Absolutely. It points you beyond yourself, for sure.
27: I'm so glad you came.
7: Yeah, we are too.
26: And as the sun sets on this day, we witness the silence that sets in. Only the birds fill the void.
8: Hear that? So one of the greatest things about the silence, it's the ability to hear things you never hear.
27: It's pretty humbling, isn't it?
8: It's extraordinary.
26: And we wonder, after living the canyon, hiking it for more than a year, if these moments are still singular.
27: When you look out and you see the sun setting on the canyon here, if it still hits you exactly the same way.
8: I think it hits me more.
27: Why?
8: Because now I realize the immensity of it, the beauty, the awe and wonder that we all have to stand up to protect this place.
10: It is so true, and it is so profound to stand there as the sun is setting in the Grand Canyon, to have traveled down to the Colorado River, to have hiked down the canyon, and to have met the Whitaker family from South Carolina, who spoke of the silence inside the canyon itself. All you can hear are the birds and the breeze, and it's quite humbling. And it reminds us that in these times, with all of that noise that comes our way, that perhaps that's also a gift, the relative silence of one of our great natural wonders.
12: Gird your loins!
13: You got it, dude.
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31: Sweet niblets.
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30: Picture this. Sicily.
31: Sing to me, Paolo.
30: Freedom!
16: Remember the best lines.
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32: You jump, I jump, Jack.
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35: You know the best.
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37: Now more than ever, America needs a laugh.
38: This guy's kind of cute. Hey, little guy.
37: Oh! Idiots. Now in theaters.
38: Nerd!
37: These troopers.
39: This is the second time you've tried to kill Farva in a week.
37: Are reporting for duty.
40: No new info on the guy who did it.
41: Oh, so it couldn't have been a woman?
38: Yeah. Sexist!
40: Non-sexist.
38: Women could be criminals.
39: You ever see Ocean's 8?
38: Enough!
37: Super Troopers 3, rated R. Meow playing only in theaters.
42: He used to be great.
43: I'm expecting you to help me train him, coach.
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0: You got no home, nowhere to go, but this gem keeps calling you.
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0: 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From the dungeon, always knew I would see brighter days. 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
10: Our second reveal are some of the oldest mountains on Earth, stretching 2,000 miles from Alabama to Canada, shaping a people, a culture, and a country for centuries. Diane Sawyer takes us to the Appalachian Mountains, where every small thing has a story.
23: Sunrise in the ancient mountains of Appalachia, formed millions of years ago when seismic ruptures created these plummeting ravines, waterfalls, the impenetrable forest, forming a kind of giant Eden. More species of animals, plants, mushrooms than any other single place in the country. As we head up the winding roads, nature is waking up. We catch a baby black bear sneaking another bite of breakfast. The bees and butterflies and turkeys form a morning ballet. As we hike up a hill, a National Geographic explorer is waiting high above a majestic valley. She's conservation photographer Gabby Salazar.
24: We're going up.
7: Hi, Diane.
24: Hi.
7: So nice to meet you.
24: You too.
7: I've been in one of my most favorite places on Earth.
24: And mine.
7: So we're in the Cataloochee Valley in the Great Smoky Mountains National Park. And I've been coming here since I was a little girl.
23: The Appalachians stretch an incredible 2,000 miles from Alabama to Canada, including the Blue Ridge Mountains and the Great Smokies. And yes, the haze really is blue. It's a visible sign the trees are breathing, releasing a beautiful mist of oxygen and moisture up toward the sun.
7: So it's like there's so much moisture in the air and these volatile organic compounds come out, and then that eventually all combines to create the blue haze.
23: It's so beautiful. And in this Eden, you have to pay attention, because every tiny creature contains a miracle.
7: So this is a little millipede. You can see all the legs.
24: Oh, gosh, a festival of legs.
7: What does it smell like to you?
24: Definitely almond.
7: Maybe cherry coke. When they get a little agitated, they release a smell, and they're kind of commonly known as like a cherry millipede or a cherry coke millipede.
24: It's like every small thing has a party trick.
7: Absolutely. Totally.
25: Hey, Diane, you want to come check this out? Come check this out.
23: Meet Jack Lloyd, a local guide who is steeped in the hidden magic and medicine of the mountains.
25: So this is black birch, also known as sweet birch.
0: Like birch beer?
25: Like birch beer. Just give it a little sniff.
0: Oh, I want a birch beer float.
25: It I
0: smells
25: back.
0: So good.
25: The thing that's actually making it smell that way is antiseptic as well. They would take birch twigs like this and chew on them.
23: And then we meet a slimy little superstar in these hills. Why are there so few mosquitoes by this creek? You can thank the 31 species of salamanders.
25: When a bug drifts by, pounce.
0: Snatch.
25: Snatch.
1: He's under this little pebble.
30: Oh my gosh, look at him.
0: So he's the color of the rocks.
23: We find under a rock a little speckled gray guy, a modest camouflage. But keep looking, because nature went completely wild, creating a colorful salamander jamboree.
25: You've got Jordan's red-cheeked salamander, some that are bright red with little spots. The spotted salamander is a subterranean one with his big yellow spots.
23: We walk past old churches that harken back to the early settlements when only the bravest men and women could master life in these mountains. The hardship etched in their chiseled faces, the Cherokee, the black pioneers, both enslaved and free, and the Europeans, mostly Scotch-Irish. By the way, that's my Scotch-Irish family. We landed in Kentucky. And this is the beautiful home of Sheila Kay Adams, seventh-generation ballad singer. Her family has been the guardian of the music sacred in these hills.
0: Your family came in through these mountains, your family?
2: Yes, sir. They came in and down through Kentucky, oh, really. What? So our families might have crossed paths right there.
0: Mm-hmm. And somebody said that the chief characteristics of Scotch-Irish were independence and a loyalty to kin and family.
2: And stubborn. Daddy used to say there was a thin line between stubborn and stupid, and for me to be real careful with that because I was stubborn.
23: She learned from her great-great-aunt the long-lost love songs, hundreds of years old, carried here from England, Scotland, and Ireland. The melodies preserved as the women passed them down, most of them cautionary tales for young girls.
2: Well, how about I sing you one of the love songs? This is one that's called, you'll love this, The False True Lover.
0: Tell me about it.
2: Well, I wish to the Lord I'd never seen your face or listened to a word you said.
23: We're joined by the next generation, her young cousin, Donna Rae Norton.

0: Before we go, Sheila has made a feast of mountain specialties. Johnny cakes, biscuits, fresh blackberries, fresh apple juice. It happens again when we go downhill and meet someone else honoring her ancestors, cooking family recipes and paying tribute to the women who sold fish to provide for their families.
1: It was such a source of income for a lot of women, especially black women. They could then prepare it for their communities and go out into their areas with these grease-soaked paper brown bags yelling, "Good hot fish, come get your good hot fish."
0: It's the name of her restaurant. She's Ashley Shanti, and it's so good, it's in the Michelin Guide. Celebrating her catfish, hush puppies, black-eyed peas.
2: This is so thrilling.
0: It's another story rooted in these hills. The importance of the black communities, also here, also fighting to survive. Poet laureate Dr. Frank X. Walker coined a word, Afrolatcha.
1: The term Afrolatchan, coined by Dr. Frank X. Walker, I think perfectly describes the impact that blacks have had on Appalachia. The banjo coming right from Africa and also freed blacks finding place here, the place where they found freedom and were able to really be married to the land and find wild foods and be barefoot in the woods and not have that feel as threatening.
0: Walking along in the afternoon, the sun is shimmering through the dancing trees.
3: You know, I grew up in central kind of North Carolina, and I was 11 years old when my dad gave me a camera for the first time. It was film photography at the time. And this is really the area where I learned how to take photos. And I see an elk, Diane. Shh, shh, shh. Do you see the elk in the forest?
0: It's a baby there behind the leaves, looking back at us. And that baby is a kind of triumph. The elk disappeared in this region 250 years ago. And then in 2001, conservationists brought them back.
3: And so this is a herd of elk that is a successful reintroduction, and it's really a conservation success story.
0: As the sun is softening in perfect silence, a herd of huge elk, some weighing 900 pounds, quietly emerge from the trees all around us.
3: You know what I love about this? It's like, do you feel it in your chest, that wonder here, like that feeling of awe?
0: By September, when it's mating season, these young adult males will look like this.
4: But I love them when it's mating time, they look smacks. They get these huge antlers.
0: Huge antlers and a sound that signals, you'd be lucky to mate with me. Imagine hundreds and hundreds of years ago that sound in counterpoint to the native flutes of the Cherokee. This is Jared Wildcat, a prominent keeper of the ancient stories. Nearby, other artists are keeping alive the sacred history of native people who lived in a perfect understanding of nature. These women are smoothing the barks of trees, and they don't need any rulers to cut the strips as they weave them into stories that stretch back centuries. This is master basket weaver Louise Goings.
5: You just know how much to pinch over that you can cut an eighth, you can cut a 16th, and you can cut
6: a quarter. No, I was going to say you can cut an eighth or a 16th. Some of us would be hacking the whole thing on.
0: Louise taught her granddaughter, Lauren.
7: I was 6 years old when I started making baskets.
6: Did you like it, or did you say, oh, no, I don't want to do that, Mom?
7: No, I liked it. I really liked it.
6: It just connects to something infinite.
7: Yeah, it does.
0: Centuries ago, the Cherokee taught Europeans how to survive in these hills, where the grains would grow and where the water flows, as gradually their sprawling home, as big as Montana, was whittled down, the land claimed by others. So today they guard a field with a small sacred mound, considered the center, the mother town, of the whole Cherokee Nation. Shayna Bushyhead Condal is the executive director of the museum.
8: We all shift and we all change, and the point is that we're still here.
0: 250 years later, America, not just the story of the founding fathers, but all the different stories that created our one tapestry.
8: When we've heard these stories over and over again about our founders and the heroes, and, you know, isn't it great that we've gone from sea to shining sea? And for Native people, that's not the case. That's not...
9: News, I'm Dave Packer. A lockdown lifted at Virginia State University, where five people were shot outside of the university's residence halls early this morning. No arrests have been made. Michael Cooper's a student at VSU.
10: Ain't nowhere safe, I guess. Like, nowhere safe. Even on a college campus, nowhere is pretty much safe.
9: Officials say that all of the victims are being treated at local hospitals. Hawaii's Big Island under a hurricane warning as Lala lashes the coast. The storm's outer bands already bringing heavy rain and strong winds. Meanwhile, in the Midwest, there's a dangerous flood watch today. Iowa to West Virginia, officials in Indianapolis say that more than two dozen people have been rescued and about 400 people evacuated. The rash of storms in Indiana leaving at least six people dead. And dozens are dead, and now the desperate search is on for survivors after two powerful earthquakes hit Indonesia in the same day. In addition, there were many aftershocks as well. This is ABC News.
11: How does that start?
12: It starts, somebody has to start it. So one brave little lightning bug starts flashing. And so they flash in these patterns of six flashes about a half a second apart. So the first one will start, boom, boom, boom. And then his neighbor would notice, be like, oh, what are we doing? And so on about the third one, he syncs up. And so it kind of moves in a wave.
4: There they are, a mirror below for the shooting stars above. As the mystical mountains of Appalachia fade into dark, and then rise to greet the sun one more day.

0: the beauty of the mountains of Appalachia and Diane witnessing that baby elk, and of course the people of the mountains whose talent and great care, all part of the fabric of one of our truly stunning natural wonders. Diane, thank you.
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2: 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We're tracking several stories breaking this evening. In the flood zone, the painstaking search for the missing continues.
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0: Our third reveal here they call the River of Grass. More than 2,000 species of plants and animals stretching across the southern tip of Florida. Less than half of it remains, though. Robin Roberts takes us to the Everglades, and we meet the people fighting to save it.
2: Florida Everglades, it's a magical place. It's just this, like this secret garden that you're traveling into. And there's no other place like it in the world. But today people see a different Everglades. My name is Betty Osceola. I'm a member of the Miccosukee Tribe of Indians of Florida. What is unique about the Miccosukee tribe is in their constitution, they have a duty to protect the Everglades.
44: Originating near Orlando, the Everglades' vast wetlands flow across the state of Florida, through Lake Okeechobee, and down towards the Florida Bay. Its diversity of habitats, which include the greater Everglades and its national park, support over 2,000 species of plants and animals, including the critically endangered Florida panther.
3: Whoa, look at that.
44: I travel down to the Everglades to meet National Geographic explorer Carlton Ward Jr.
4: You know, there's so much greatness, so much beauty in this country. And we've selected seven wonders, natural wonders. Why the Everglades? Why do they make the list?
5: Well, you're going to see these are vistas as grand as the Grand Canyon or Yellowstone. It's just hidden in plain sight. And it's not yet part of Florida's identity the way it can be.
44: Coined the River of Grass, its expansive and unique ecosystem is best understood by experiencing it.
6: It's a pleasure to meet you. Welcome.
4: May I've heard wonderful things.
6: We ready to do this thing?
4: We ready.
44: Betty's airboat, taking us over the marsh and dense vegetation. Even keeping us a safe distance from alligators lurking in the water nearby.
6: Sometimes, you know, we can we'll make that chirping sound to mimic those baby alligators to see if the alligator will respond to it.

0: Historically, the Miccosukee people, we lived in the Everglades on these tree islands, and you're seeing a chiki hut structure that's built from cypress wood, because in my language, jiget means house.
1: What is the greatest threat that you face right now here in the Everglades?
0: Well, the greatest threat that I see is development pressures. This is my people's home, and for the Miccosukee to be Miccosukee, we have to keep that deep connection here. And it's continually having to remind people that in order for us to thrive here in Florida, we need to protect the Everglades itself.
1: You use my favorite word, thrive. I'm not about surviving, I'm about thriving. What does it need for that to happen, Carthen?

0: 115 yeas, 0 nays, Mr. Speaker.
1: Show the bill passes.
2: Through the bipartisan passage of the Florida Wildlife Corridor Act in 2021, Carlton pioneering legislation to designate 18 million acres as priority preservation landscape. That includes working ranches in the Everglades, like here at the Big Cypress Reservation, home to the Seminole Tribe of Florida.
3: I found so much hope with the passage of the Florida Wildlife Corridor Act. I feel like it's a model the rest of the country could look to.
4: Yeah, there was a time that environmentalists, you know, didn't favor the rancher. We were on opposite sides of the fence, and then they found out we was actually the original environmentalists.
2: For Alex Johns, cattle ranching is not just a profession, it's part of his heritage.
4: A lot of people are called the cow keepers, so we keep cows and we raise cows, and it's fed our families for 500 years. You have to have these herding animals graze this land to keep it pristine and the prairies open and the basins down and keep everything from growing up.
3: And clean the water. You can build a concrete reservoir with a filter that may or may not work 20 years from now. Or you can keep this open green space that can filter and purify that water on its way down into the national park.
4: That's right.
2: Whether it's the flow of water or the flow of wildlife, everyone is on the same team. A reminder that the health of the Everglades is the health of us all.
5: So what do you think arriving here?
6: What took me so long? Why haven't I done this? It is a part of Florida. It is a part of the world. It's a part of the country that people need to see.
7: I think coming out here, especially when the sun is just coming up, and you hear all the wildlife, and automatically I'm at peace.
1: It takes your breath away, and I'm sure Robin will be back. And we so appreciate her taking us and the whole country there and for introducing us to the original stewards of the Everglades.
8: Sunday morning, with the midterms less than 80 days away, This Week takes to the road as the debate over the future of the Democratic Party dominates headlines. And the decoy plane and the president, how in danger was he? Sunday on ABC's This Week.
9: All across America.
10: Good morning.
11: Hello.
9: Wherever we are.
11: Welcome home. It's good to be home.
9: It feels like home.
12: Hi. When's the last time we dropped our things and
9: at the start of the day, letting us into your home, putting the good in your morning.
11: Man, it's good to be home.

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3: Expensive. 12 of the world's greatest dancers will live together and compete to become a pro dancer on the next season of Dancing with the Stars.
4: Game time, baby. I've put everything on the line for this.
5: This is my dream.
6: I want to see you fight for it.
7: That could be on Dancing with the Stars tomorrow.
8: Fox Hollow is like a killing field.
9: When the documentary came out, we immediately began getting leads. There is another suspect, and it wasn't Mark Goodyear.
10: We're so close to solving this. We just need the one person who connects everything.
11: So when I interview Mark this time, what should I ask him?
9: Ask him if he'll talk to me.
12: He used to be great.
13: I'm expecting you to help me train him, coach. Tell me what you do and talk. You got no home, nowhere to go, but this gym keeps calling you.
14: If y'all can see past my mistakes, I promise you I'll give you everything I got.
13: Let's go out with a bang. From the dungeon, always knew I would see brighter days. It's time to lock in.
12: Yes, coach.

0: GMA Monday. It's the one and only Paris Jackson performing live. She's taking center stage. Paris Jackson, this Monday on GMA's Summer Concert Series, sponsored by Norwegian Cruise Line. 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What's the most honored and awarded streaming news program?
1: 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We're tracking several stories breaking this evening. In the flood zone, the painstaking search for the missing continues.
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1: Chaos breaks out. 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
6: I've fought with many warriors in my time. 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It's not possible.
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9: So the Grand Canyon, the Appalachian Mountains, the Everglades, and we now reveal our fourth natural wonder of America. An island paradise built by fire over 500,000 years. The Hawaiian Islands with one of the world's most active volcanoes, with a new island growing beneath the ocean surface. Juju Chang takes us there.
10: She's the steam and the sulfur, the warmth. She's the smell of that, the liquid magma, the solid rock. She shapes the land and then shapes it again.
11: Aloha. My name is Kekuhi Keli'i Kanaka'ole O'Haililani, granddaughter of Tutupele.
12: We're here at the Hawaii Volcanoes National Park, home to Pele, the goddess of volcanoes. It's sacred ground for many, including Kekuhi, a native Hawaiian elder and cultural leader.
11: We don't have to be this close to the stars, this close to the lava. Our chants and our stories say we're actually this close. It's all of that is inside here. And so when we dream it and chant it and dance it, then that's what happens.
12: This is an island paradise born of fire and ash, and it's one of America's most majestic natural wonders. The start of my adventure with National Geographic explorer Andres Russo. He has studied geothermal activity around the globe, including here in Hawaii.
13: Hey. Welcome to Blue Hawaiian Helicopter.
14: Thank you so much, my
13: friend.
14: Come
13: on in, guys.
12: From the air, the island is breathtaking. It's one of the only active places to witness Earth's creation.
15: This is a natural wonder.
16: When you look at Mauna Loa, the long mountain there, that is massive. We are tiny compared to that. A single human life is a blink of an eye in geologic time.
15: And this really harkens back so much of how our planet was created.
16: This process is not done. There is a seamount growing under the ocean that will eventually become the next Hawaiian island.
12: This Hawaiian island was sculpted over time by six volcanoes, a continuous cycle of destruction and rebirth.
16: Look at that. Oh, wow. That is incredible. Oh, my God. Still steaming. That is amazing.
15: You see the steam on the bottom. That's amazing. That is an active volcano.
12: Kilauea just surpassed the most lava-founding events in recorded history.
15: That crater is incredible. And it looks like it's just simmering.
16: You can also see, just appreciate how huge it is.
12: From its base in the ocean to its summit of Mauna Kea, this is the tallest mountain in the world.
15: Taller than Everest. You could see that it just sort of ate up neighborhoods as it flowed.
12: Residents on the edge of the lava flow are under a constant threat of an eruption. It was just 2018 when Kilauea erupted, causing the land to crack open with lava, bursting over 200 feet in the air, engulfing a community, destroying more than 700 homes. 8 years later, Melissa Fisk's backyard is now a portal to Kilauea's recently created moonscapes.
2: Hello.
4: Hi, aloha. Welcome to Hawaii.
2: What a Hawaiian greeting. Thank you. And this is your home.
4: Yes, for now. You never know when things can change.
2: How much warning did you have before houses started getting swallowed up?
4: That day.
2: Really?
4: But stuff's always happening here. You know, you're sitting on the couch, all of a sudden, bump.
5: You've got pulses of magma, right, that are moving everything around. In fact, this is, we've got a great example of it just over here. All around here, there's actually cavities.
4: You can stick your hand in here. And you can guess how hot it is.
2: Oh, wow, it's hot. That's like a sauna.
12: Andres using his thermal imaging camera throughout our trek to see how hot things really are just beneath the surface.
8: Yeah, you're looking at about 130 degrees.
4: That's probably the hottest spot. That's about 170 degrees last time I... As with any disaster, there's a lot that goes on. It sounds like there's bombs going off all night long. Now imagine the entire sky is red every night. This is going 300 feet in the air. Dun, dun, dun.
8: Oh,
2: wow.
8: That's unbelievable.
2: That's what? Be careful. Wow. This is breathtaking.
8: Yeah. It's still steaming, too.
2: We are awestruck by this view, and yet this is your backyard. The community has done a lot to preserve what's happening here. People will have a lot of emotions that come out.
4: It's just that it's like a birth, that it's new, it's fresh, it's new life.
2: It's like watching in real time the earth form new land, like a creation exercise.
12: During that massive 2018 eruption, 875 acres of new land was born, roughly the size of New York's Central Park. All around us, we see the many ways the volcano carves unique features into this 500,000-year-old island.
2: It is amazing how persistent Mother Nature is.
5: Once the lava cools and once it turns to stone, there's trees that get their roots into those cracks, start opening them up more, and eventually creating the lush ecosystems that we see around here.
12: Hawaii is a paradise unlike any other, home to 10 of the world's 14 climate zones. The ecosystem supporting everything, like these green sea turtles basking on this rare black sand beach.
4: Wow.
2: It's kind of glassy.
5: You see some green olivine crystals. There's some little glassy fragments that look almost jet black.
2: Right.
5: Pele's tears in there as well.
2: What is a Pele's tear?
5: When you have any sort of lava founding event, and those little grits of lava go off everywhere, right? They will cool in the air in the shape of a teardrop, form into obsidian, right? That jet black, very glassy, beautiful texture, and it looks like a tear.
12: As the sunset approaches, we climb above a sea of clouds to the summit of Mauna Kea, the Martian-like landscape void of any plant life.
14: You can see why the native Hawaiians think of this in spiritual terms.
17: Well, when you're dealing with something so much bigger than us, the scale of this massive volcano is mind-blowing.
14: This is literally one of the most beautiful things I've ever witnessed in my life.
17: This is where science has found a place that's important. Traditional knowledge has identified this place as important.
14: And it reminds us that we are the stewards of this land. This land that's made for you and me.
17: Absolutely.
9: That is truly stunning, Juju, and to have traveled all the way to the summit, an image we won't forget, the singular paradise of Hawaii, one more of our wonders, our thanks to Juju.
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19: 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Am I here to ice anyone out?
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19: 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I showed up for you! This time I get to do it on my terms. 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
9: Our fifth wonder now, an iconic destination drawing 8 million visitors every year to the border between America and Canada. One of the most powerful forces of nature on Earth. 700,000 gallons of water per second. And beneath the roar of the falls, the mist, the rainbows, a piece of American history. Michael Strahan takes us to Niagara Falls.

0: Niagara Falls. Generations have marveled at Her Majesty. 8 million people visiting every year. But beyond the scenic mist, flow the currents of history and scientific significance as National Geographic explorer and glaciologist M. Jackson discovered.
1: From ABC News, I'm Dave Packard. Lala has strengthened into a hurricane, the storm in the Pacific now bearing down on Hawaii's Big Island. ABC's Melissa Adan reports from Hilo.
2: Lala pounding Hawaii with heavy rains, damaging winds and high surf, bringing the possibility of life-threatening mud and landslides throughout some of the Big Island's steep terrain. People filling up sandbags and purchasing plywood to protect their homes and stocking up on essentials to weather the storm.
3: Need to be prepared. And you never know what's going to happen.
2: About 180 Hawaii National Guard members have been activated to support rescue operations. High water vehicles are also being made available in each county.
1: The flood threat is expanding in the Midwest. Officials say at least six people have been killed by powerful storms and flooding in Indiana. Forecasters warn more powerful storms are on the way for the state and the region. Indiana Governor Mike Braun today said residents should contact the state, if they're having any problems with their insurance company.
4: So if you're having any issues with your own coverage there, and hopefully you're not, we want to know about it because we'll elbow and, you know, be doing some jawboning on it as well.
1: The death toll is rising in Indonesia after two powerful earthquakes. Rescuers now frantically searching for survivors. ABC's Lama Hassan.
5: Two back-to-back powerful earthquakes and several aftershocks hit Indonesia, killing at least 47 people and injuring more than 50 others. The agonizing search for survivors. Rescuers combing through the mountain of rubble, hoping for signs of life. But power outages are slowing down rescue efforts.
1: The USS George Washington warship is now on its way to replace the USS Abraham Lincoln in the Middle East. The ships are being swapped out amid growing concerns about mental health and supply issues aboard the Abraham Lincoln. The warship had its time at sea extended from its original May return date to support operations in the war against Iran. 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
1: Fine shooting outside the residence halls of Virginia State University during move-in weekend. 5 people shot early this morning, including 1 student, all victims sent to hospitals. Authorities are searching for multiple suspects. And in Houston.
8: All right, we got the gun.
1: Broadcastify capturing the moments after police shot a suspect who refused commands. He's now in the hospital, and police say the man was shooting at vehicles. 3 people were hurt. Protests and lawsuits are mounting over the Big Bend Border Wall project in far west Texas. The Trump administration awarded $46 billion to build 200 miles of border wall, mostly just outside of Big Bend National Park. But opponents have filed a federal lawsuit saying the project will irreversibly damage sacred land, ancient archaeological sites, and natural resources. ABC's Chuck Sievertson.
9: Texas State Senator and attorney Roland Gutierrez represents Lepan Apache advocates, who are part of the suit, and says the wall isn't even needed.
10: If you were able to get through that large canyon, you have 200 miles of desert that to get through. And so this is just an impossibility for so many reasons. It's a waste of our tax dollars.
9: The Border Patrol says what people are seeing is survey and design work, not construction, and that it's working to preserve the landscape.
1: In Massachusetts, an investigation is underway after a freight train derailment late last night. Multiple cars derailed in Worcester. CSX says 5 empty cars derailed, no injuries reported. Dave Packer, ABC.
0: They're part of the fabric of American pop culture.
11: Hey, this is Julie.
0: We spotted this couple getting married with the most beautiful background.
11: You are husband and wife. You may kiss your bride.
12: It's iconic. Every American should be able to come see this place. I hope they get a chance to. It's absolutely breathtaking.
13: Falls are just extraordinary, aren't they? And when you see the fireworks above them, it is truly an American wonder. Our thanks to Michael Strahan.
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13: And now we reveal number six, the world's first national park, and it's right here in America. 2.2 million acres filled with geological wonders, wildlife, and history. And an early promise that everyone is welcome. Deborah Roberts takes us to Yellowstone.

0: It's the land of fire and ice. Yellowstone, the world's first national park, a rugged landscape of smoldering heat and untamed beauty. My adventure through this national treasure founded in 1872 begins at the north entrance to the park with National Geographic explorer James Edward Mills. So it says for the benefit and the enjoyment of the people. And that was what set it apart, right? The whole idea that everybody should be able to come here.
1: Absolutely. This is not long after the end of the Civil War, and we're literally defining how we're going to live together in this nation. This is a place where everybody can feel welcome.
0: Spanning three states, Montana, Idaho, and Wyoming, and at 2.2 million acres, a journey through Yellowstone is not just a trip through vast space, but through a history of America.
2: What is it about Yellowstone that excites you so much?
3: This is in many ways the blueprint for how we go about protecting and preserving wild and scenic places for generations to come.
0: These unique geological wonders were sacred to Native Americans and enthralled early explorers. Yellowstone is famous for sitting above an active supervolcano whose magma chamber is just 3 to 10 miles below the surface. Host to half the world's geothermal wonders, Yellowstone was once described as a place where hell bubbles up.
1: This is Mammoth Hot Springs. Okay, we're looking at a travertine formation. Water is bringing minerals up from below the surface, and it's depositing it on the areas around us.
0: And it looks like ice sculptures, really, when you look at it. Sites like Mammoth Hot Springs have always drawn crowds. In the early history of Yellowstone, the U.S. Army was tasked with protecting the park, which led to an epic journey by the Army's all-black Buffalo soldiers. This iconic photo from 1896 showing members of the unit on an 800-mile trek, testing the use of bicycle patrols, a potential replacement for the horse.
2: Oh, my goodness.
1: It's very much.
2: Very much.
1: Like
2: preserved.
1: Exactly where we are right now.
0: As we travel the otherworldly landscape of Yellowstone, we make our way to another geothermal marvel, the largest hot spring in North America, Grand Prismatic.
1: From this point, we have this spectacular landscape.
2: Oh, my goodness.
1: This amazing geothermal phenomenon.
2: This is the site that people didn't believe was real. They didn't believe the stories until they saw pictures and paintings.
1: Right.
0: The vivid colors of the Grand Prismatic Spring, a fascination across centuries.
4: We had mountain men coming through this area, and they try to tell somebody that I saw a lake that was rainbow colored. You've got Thomas Moran's beautiful paintings of Grand Prismatic was one of them that they unfurled in front of Congress and said, this is what we want to protect.
0: Mike Hillman's a longtime guide in Yellowstone.
2: What causes these colors?
4: So what you're looking at here are what we call thermophiles, heat-loving microorganisms. Bacteria, archaea, algae are growing, and each one of them have their own kind of unique color, which gives that rainbow view that we're seeing.
0: As famous as it is for geological wonders, Yellowstone is known for its teeming wildlife with 67 species of mammals, foxes, elk, wolves, bison, who have lived here continuously since prehistoric times.

0: and iconic predators like these, which lured nearly 5 million visitors to Yellowstone last year. So what is it like to be out here in this wonderland and to be able to just glimpse animals like this bear you would never be able to see anyplace?
1: It's been amazing.
2: Yeah. It's just surreal.
3: I think we're blessed. It's a beautiful place. I mean, I'm in awe of this place.
4: I think National Parks of America are the best.
0: This is the Lamar Valley, called America's Serengeti. Its sprawling valleys, a paradise for wildlife watchers.
5: These are the Purple Mountains' majesty. These are the landscapes that inspired much of how we define freedom in what we describe as American democracy. It all starts in natural places like this.
0: And that's what's amazing. This is a physical kind of manifestation of democracy in your view.
5: Absolutely. But the kicker is making sure that we share it, making sure that we protect it and make it accessible to everyone.
0: And we've got to check out fishing.
5: Yes.
0: Because you're an avid fisherman.
5: Yeah, I love fishing.
0: So we head to the Firehole River, named for the steam rising from its waters. We're led by fishing guide Jason J.B. Balog.
6: I'm looking at the steam from the thermal activity here. It's shocking to me that there are even fish out here, because it's pretty warm water, right?
7: It's very warm water, yeah. It's a super unique place. When I'm talking to folks about it, usually I talk about, like, this is a lunar landscape. It's like
6: it
7: fishing.
6: Looks like it.
7: It's like you're fishing on the moon.
6: What is it about being out here fishing for you? Because I know you love it.
8: We took the time well over 100 years ago to be able to set this land aside for the benefit and enjoyment of all of us. I mean, we are the people that it was meant for, and here we are living it.
6: You could hang out here for hours, couldn't you?
8: For hours. For hours and hours and hours and hours.
9: People come here. Some people like to fish. Some people like to photograph. Some people like to hike. Some people just like to sit. It's something for everybody. I'm 86 years old. This is my 54th summer.
0: Harlan Credit is the longest serving park ranger in the history of Yellowstone, with three generations of his family now working alongside him.
9: To me, what's so special about this place is that people can kind of find themselves. And so I want to get people out. I want these people to touch it and to taste it and to smell it and to feel it, the whole environment. I believe if you do that, you've really got people convinced these parks are incredibly important. We need to take care of them. It's a legacy.
0: Our final stop, oh yes, the iconic Old Faithful, renowned for its exploding geyser. Early explorers actually attempted to do laundry in the geyser's hot waters. Since the park's formation, it's been the main attraction.
10: Old Faithful Geyser, the enduring landmark of breathtaking Yellowstone National Park.
0: Today, thousands gather with us to watch boiling water erupt up to 150 feet into the air, roughly every 90 minutes.
11: Whoa! That is pretty amazing. Wow!
5: I'm really hoping that people will, you know, recognize the beauty of this place and come to visit, and most importantly, help to protect it long term.
12: That is most certainly the goal, to protect it for generations to come. And that geothermal phenomenon that they didn't even think was real when they first discovered it. Extraordinary. Our thanks to Deborah Roberts.
13: Sunday morning, with the midterms less than 80 days away, This Week takes to the road as the debate over the future of the Democratic Party dominates headlines. And the decoy plane and the president, how in danger was he? 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
12: And now we reveal number 7 of our 7 natural wonders of this country. And it's a towering one. The trees reaching more than 300 feet into the air, the tallest trees in the world. And they're right here in America.
15: They are a true American wonder. Here in coastal California, we find nature's skyscrapers. Redwood National and State Parks, where the redwoods have stood tall for 20 million years. They are the tallest trees in the world, reaching breathtaking heights, up to 380 feet tall. And they tower over us in the park.
5: I mean, the scope of these trees is breathtaking.
9: It is.
15: In fact, they believe the oldest redwoods here are more than 2,000 years old.
7: Think about all the storms, all the droughts, all the fires, all the rainstorms, all the floods that these trees have seen over their lifetimes. It's really humbling.
15: On America's 250th, Ben Blum, director of stewardship at the Save the Redwoods League, hopes we remember the towering figures here. They are quiet and majestic, and they are survivors.
1: You look at this tree, this is older than America.
7: Yeah.
1: As we mark 250.
7: It's older than America.
1: It's what, 400, exactly. 500 years old. But in context of the other trees around, it's kind of a relatively young, old tree, as you say.
7: Yeah, time is relative. This is a young tree, but it's still older than the United States of America.
15: And they're unique to us.
7: They're the tallest trees in the world. They store more carbon per acre than any forest in the world, including the Amazon, including rainforests.
1: So as we celebrate the wonder of America, this is certainly one of the wonders.
7: Only found in America.
15: And Ben wants to show us something.
7: First, you need a really large tape measure. So stick that little pokey part in the
1: right
7: bark.
1: Here. Okay.
7: And then I'll start walking around. We'll see how far we get before I run out of tape.
15: He begins to measure the circumference of one of these ancient redwoods.
7: So I just made it to here. We're probably not even halfway around, and I ran out of tape, and that's about 76 inches here. 20 feet.
1: What was that?
15: The trunk of this tree is so big, he doesn't realize I can't hear his answer.
1: How far'd you get?
7: I got to 20 feet.
1: 20 feet. And were you even halfway?
7: Probably not.
1: Yeah. Yeah.
15: And for height, he uses a laser rangefinder.
1: Which one are you measuring?
7: This one right along the trail.
15: Pointing it to the top of this redwood giant.
7: That one's over 250.
1: Over 250 feet?
7: Yeah.
1: How long would it take to grow that high?
7: That's probably 500 to 1,000 years old.
1: Wow.
7: I mean, this tree was already big when we signed the Declaration of Independence. And it'll live for hundreds more years.
15: Their longevity and strength have long fascinated scientists. Dr. Nalini Nadkarni is a National Geographic explorer who has studied trees for decades.
1: Here it is. So this tree is 1,500 years old.
4: 1,500 years old.
1: Wow.
15: Famously known as Big Tree.
1: 74 feet around.
4: And nearly 300 feet tall. That's like a 30-story building in New York City.
1: I mean, that's incredible.
4: Yeah.
15: The redwoods are resilient.
1: You see this burn scar.
4: I do.
1: These trees are survivors.
4: They're survivors. So they have incredibly thick bark that can be like a foot thick.
1: And it's almost a sponge-like quality.
4: It's like a sponge-like quality. They don't have resins in there like pine trees do, which make them very flammable. These guys are not flammable. They are the opposite of flammable. So what this cushion of bark does is that if a ground fire comes through, you can see, yes, it burns the outside of the bark, but it actually protects the inside.
15: Nalini has long been captivated with the entire tree, with what unfolds at the top.
1: Most of us, when we walk through these national parks, we look at the trees, we look at the size of the trunks. We don't necessarily look up the way you do.
4: No, unfortunately, we don't. I do.
1: You climb to the top of these
4: trees
1: to study the ecosystems that exist at the very top.
4: Exactly.
15: She has been climbing trees hundreds of feet tall for 40 years now, discovering a hidden world above.
4: As you climb up into the forest canopy, the whole climate changes. You get much more sunlight. You get much greater extremes of relative humidity and temperature. You get much more wind. It's almost like the atmosphere of an open field. And the architecture, the structure of the canopy is so different from the forest floor.
1: This is not for the faint of heart here.
4: No, it's not.
1: Walking at 100 feet up.
4: I know.
1: But it gives you an extraordinary view of these redwoods.
4: It really does.
15: She guides us some 100 feet up on a suspension bridge where we sway between the redwoods.
1: It gets you closer to the crowns.
4: Yes.
1: Where entirely different communities are living in these
4: Absolutely.
1: Trees.
4: Absolutely. So there are ecosystems there with mosses and lichens, with canopy soils, with salamanders that you just never would see on the forest floor.
15: In fact, the wandering salamander is a permanent resident of the redwoods. It has no lungs. It breathes through its skin. In order to do so, its skin must stay wet. So these canopies are the perfect home. The salamanders are helped by the moisture that the redwoods wick from the clouds coming in from the Pacific. And some of these salamanders never leave their world above, never touching the forest floor.
16: You can see right to the top of the canopy.
4: All the way up there, the whole forest. Canopy soils, mosses, all going on in the forest canopy.
15: And we take note of the sounds high above the forest floor.
16: The birds up here.
4: Yeah, are beautiful. The music. Songbirds are incredible.
16: It's an extraordinary study in contrast from the forest floor as you move upward through these redwoods. You can see entire ecosystems sort of changing as you climb these 800-year-old redwoods. We're about 100 feet up right here. You can see different parts of the forests sustaining themselves in different ways, the sunlight coming through. And if you look to the top of these redwoods, still hundreds of feet above where I am right now, there are entire ecosystems at the tops of these trees, living organisms that sustain themselves with the sun they're able to reach at the very top, with very little interest in ever being part of the forest floor. It is the tapestry that makes up the redwoods.
15: These redwoods, standing strong for centuries, hundreds of feet into the air, are hiding a secret down below. Just beneath the ground, we are amazed to learn that their roots are not deep. Instead, they spread sideways in every direction, even through the streams and riverbanks that run through these woods. Dr. Lucy Kahulis, a tree physiologist, takes us to an area where they've revealed the roots just a few feet below.
16: Can you tell which tree this root structure belongs to?
17: No, they're all interconnected.
16: Really? So the root structure from all of these trees we sort of see around us,
17: making a big mesh, basically, for stability. So there's strength in numbers. You know, the forest kind of supports itself. A redwood's roots, maybe maximum 10 feet, maybe going down, but they can go maybe, say, 100 feet laterally.
16: Yeah. Wow.
17: And so if you picture all of these trees around us and they have all got roots going 100 feet around them, it creates this very stable, kind of empowering, strengthening mesh.
15: That mesh, the intricate but shallow root system below, allows the redwoods to rely on one another, to help each other survive the storms and the fires. But there was something else they faced here, the logging that began in the mid-1800s. Americans saw opportunity with all of these redwoods.
18: It was viewed almost as like an infinite resource, that there was just no way that they were going to be able to get through it. And then eventually, they got through 95% of it.
16: Which is incredible to think.
18: Yeah.
15: Jason Terraoka is a forester at Redwood National and State Parks. He tells us that back when there was logging here, they would then plant seed to replace the trees, later dropping seed from helicopters above. New trees would grow, but so close together, they would starve each other.
16: As you look through the redwoods here, you can see where the branches once were. This is the tree giving up those branches because it couldn't get the nutrients because of the crowding.
18: There was no more sunlight hitting the branches, so that's an automatic signal to the tree that it can't support those branches anymore.
16: And in the crowded redwoods, they're sort of starving one another because they're competing for the sunlight, are they not?
18: That's right.
15: Their goal here now is to thin out some of these trees, to give them a chance to grow into a true redwood giant.
18: Tiny bit of an adventure, David.
16: Yeah.
15: We approach an opening where, after their work here, we can see the sun now streaming in.
16: You can actually see how much brighter it is right here.
18: Right, how much sunlight
16: is actually reaching.
18: It's kind of getting through.
15: And the trees are responding.
16: And you see literally the canopies growing before your eyes here.
18: Yeah.
16: I mean, that's got to feel somewhat hopeful for you.
18: Yeah, definitely. Watching the vigor of these trees develop from, you know, a tree that's almost literally starving to a tree that's vigorous and happy. It's great.
16: And now has a chance to grow into one of the great
18: old growth trees. Yeah.
16: So you have hope.
18: I have hope. I have hope.
15: The foresters have had help here from the people who lived here first.
1: So we're walking on ancestral land right here.
19: Yeah, this is the home of the Yurok people.
1: Where we're standing right now used to be one of those mills.
19: Yeah, it used to be an old growth logging mill.
1: Taking down the beautiful, massive old redwood trees.
19: Yeah, and milling it here on this site.
15: Joseph James is the chairman of the Yurok tribe. Native Americans were the original stewards here. And after decades of trying to restore the land, to clean the water, the mill is no longer here. The trees and the wildlife coming back. And we notice the elk emerging at the edge of the woods.
1: We've seen their numbers grow as we've been standing here.
19: Yeah.
1: And to me, it just symbolizes the return of wildlife here and the land to what you believe it originally was.
19: Well, we call that that's good medicine. That's good prayer. Restoring, bringing things back. That's the way it was. What comes to my mind and my heart is good medicine.
1: Good medicine.
19: Mm-hmm.
15: And as we're talking, we marvel at their curiosity.
1: This is incredible. Look at how close they're coming.
19: It's nice. It's beautiful.
1: They're staring at us as we look out at the work you've all done to try to bring this back.
19: It's a beautiful day. It's a good day for the Yurok tribe and Indian and people and our partners who thought this day would never happen or never come.
15: And as the sun was setting at Redwood National and State Parks, the elk were on the move. And Joseph, who grew up here, told me that the elk have never come that close.
19: Yeah, that was the first time I came that close.
1: Really?
19: Yeah.
1: That you've ever had that?
19: Yeah, that close.
1: I mean, that's got to make you feel like there's been progress here.
19: Oh, 100%, David. This is things that we pray for, to bring things back into balance. It makes your heart full.
12: It makes your heart full, he says. And can you imagine, he grew up there and never had the elk come that close. It was moving for us to stand there with him after all of that work to restore the redwoods. They've been around for hundreds of years, and as they told us there in the park, they'll be around hundreds more. I hope you get to the redwoods, and if not, I hope you feel like you've been there now. Thank you for joining us as we celebrate 7 natural wonders of America. I'm David Muir. For more, you can head to nationalgeographic.com. And from all of us here at National Geographic and ABC News, we hope to see you from another of America's natural wonders one day soon.
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22: Every year, millions of people from around the world visit our nation's capital. Its majestic landmarks are home to the very halls where democracy takes shape. But there's a hidden history here, especially on Pennsylvania Avenue.
23: I wake up every morning in a house that was built by slaves.
22: In 2016, former First Lady Michelle Obama called attention to that history during a speech at the DNC, sparking a firestorm online.
24: A lot of people were surprised by that because they don't really know much about the history of slavery in this country. And they don't like to think about these harder, darker, more difficult aspects of American history.
22: Mrs. Obama's simple statement exposed a complex truth that's often overlooked, that the White House stands tall in part due to the unpaid labor of enslaved people who are involved in every aspect of its construction. Her comment inspired an ambitious question that for America's 250th anniversary, we set out to answer. Could we find the living descendants of the enslaved people who built the White House, an endeavor that's never been accomplished before?
1: ABC News.
2: News. I'm Dave Packard. Lala has strengthened into a hurricane. The storm in the Pacific now bearing down on Hawaii's Big Island. ABC's Melissa Adan reports from Hilo.
3: Lala pounding Hawaii with heavy rains, damaging winds and high surf, bringing the possibility of life-threatening mud and landslides throughout some of the Big Island's steep terrain. About 180 Hawaii National Guard members have been activated to support rescue operations. High water vehicles are also being made available in each county.
2: Hawaiian Electric is reporting nearly 24,000 customers are without power across all the islands. The flood threat is expanding in the Midwest. Officials say at least six people have been killed by powerful storms and flooding in Indiana. Forecasters warn more powerful storms are on the way for the state and the region. A search for survivors and the death toll rising in Indonesia after two powerful earthquakes and several aftershocks, killing at least 47 people and injuring more than 50 others. This is ABC News.
24: Census, because before that, enslaved Americans were only recorded as property alongside the cattle and the pigs. They weren't documented as human beings with their own full lives.
6: Over 2 years of painstaking work, the researchers went through hundreds of records across several states, looking for names of the enslaved and attempting to piece together a family tree that would connect the past with the present.
24: I didn't necessarily think that we could find living descendants, but you never really know if something's possible until you look.
6: There were false hopes and dead ends.
8: The whole team worked on it, which is like 20 plus genealogists. And then once we had a good sense of the best candidates to bring forward, there were four or five of us that slogged away at that for 2 years, really, before we found Ashley.
6: Ashley Swain, neuroscience PhD and mother of three, a potential living descendant.
8: There was a lot of ups and downs here. Finding Ashley, it was like a celebration when we finally figured it out. Because it was a lot of work.
6: But first, her identity had to be confirmed.
8: Hi, Ashley?
10: Hi, yes.
6: Okay. To ensure that the information we had was accurate.
8: We believe that your ancestor made some very important contributions to our country. So I just have a few questions for you.
10: Okay.
8: Okay. So is your mom Jackie Smith?
10: Yes. Jacqueline, yep, Smith. Yep.
8: Okay. And then her father is Robert Smith?
10: Yes.
8: Okay. And did he die in 2005?
10: That's about right, yep.
8: Okay. I'm talking to the right person. That's really great news.
6: After that cliffhanger, Ashley was eager to learn more.
25: Okay, so I'm beginning my packing.
6: So we invited her to Washington, D.C., and she wanted her mother, Jackie, by her side.
26: When you train to Washington, D.C.
25: So very excited. Seems surreal. I wonder what they're going to say. I wonder who it is. The suspense is like killing.

0: Their destination? The oldest private residence in D.C., the Octagon Museum. And after a busy morning of travel, it was finally time to reveal our incredible discovery.
1: Hello?
2: Oh, you're looking good.
1: All right, you must be Ashley. You both look great. Welcome
2: Thank
1: to
2: you.
1: D.C. You made it in from Philly.
2: Yes.
1: You came in from the ATL.
2: I did, yes.
1: Oh, okay. Now, how far back do you know your family history? What generation do you go back to that you can remember?
3: Grandfather passed before I was born. Grandmom died just before I was born.
1: And that knowledge passed away with them?
3: Yep.
1: So we're going to go in the dining room. Mm-hmm. We have some people that are waiting there that are going to help you unravel your family history. You ready?
2: Yes.
1: You ready?
2: I am.
1: You ready?
2: Excited.
1: Come on. Wow, wow, wow.
4: Hi, how you doing?
5: Hi, Ashley.
1: Lindsay and her fabulous team, mm-hmm. they have uncovered some incredible information about one of your ancestors that is truly first of its kind. And so before we get to that, just hearing that, what's going through your mind?
2: I just said, oh, wow.
1: Right?
2: Yeah. I think for me, it's just excitement, nervousness, you know, all the things. It's just like, how did I get here?
1: Lindsay, the table is yours.
6: So I'm going to just share with you, if we all can just pass these down. Mm-hmm. What we want to do is make connections between each individual. So you'll see Ashley, you're on the bottom here, mm-hmm. and then Jackie, your grandfather, Ashley, and your father, mm-hmm. Robert Smith. This generation, James Peter Smith and Beatrice Marie Hicks. This mm-hmm. is your first great-grandparents. Mm-hmm. Your second great-grandparents are James Hicks and Fanny Rome.
3: Mm-hmm.
6: Your third great-grandparents are William Hicks and Sarah E. Ambush.
3: Mm-hmm.
6: They're from Washington, D.C.
3: Mm-hmm.
6: And then your fourth great-grandfather and grandmother are Calvert Ambush and Patsy Cried.
1: At the top, we see Calvert Ambush. Can you please tell us the significance of this gentleman in American history?
6: Your fourth great-grandfather, Calvert Ambush, was one of the enslaved men who built the White House. One of the most iconic landmarks in America.
7: Really? Oh, my goodness.
8: Yes, ma'am.
7: Oh, my goodness.
1: Your great-great-great-grandfather helped build
7: the White House.
1: The White House.
7: Wow. And a little teary-eyed.
1: To know that you have an ancestor that has such a significant role in our country's history?
7: Mm. Yes.
0: Calvert Ambush, a name reclaimed, an ancestral family connection restored.
1: And Lindsay, how were you able to determine this? How do you go about with enslaved individuals to get the information?
6: We know that Calvert was one of the people who built the White House from this payroll record.
1: Is this a first for a genealogical organization to be able to link a living descendant to an enslaved individual like this who worked on the White House?
6: Yes, this is the first time we've been able to make the connection. It's incredible that the two of you are sitting here with me. I've been looking for you for 2 years.
1: Vince, I want to bring you in on the conversation here.
8: Yeah.
1: Just give us the historical context.
8: We know the original White House begun construction in 1792, but then, after the White House was burned in 1814, in 1829, President Andrew Jackson had the North Portico built.
6: Mm-hmm.
8: And that's where we find Calvert Ambush employed.
7: Oh, my goodness.
1: And the North Portico, that is the iconic shot.
8: Yeah.
1: Of the White House. Have you been to the White House?
2: Maybe when I was a kid?
8: Mm-hmm. Well, look, we have some images of the early plans of the White House with the North Portico.
1: Wow.
8: Here, the floor plan here.
1: Wow.
7: Oh,
8: here's an early picture from the 19th century, an etching there.
1: And this part of the White House looks very much still the same.
8: That's right. When we think of the White House, we think of the North Portico as its defining feature. And you can see here, throughout history, right, important events have happened there. So here is the funeral of President Warren G. Harding in 1923. Here is President John F. Kennedy.
1: Wow.
8: And here, of course, is First Lady Michelle Obama and President Barack Obama on the North Portico.
7: And this is what I thought about.
1: Why?
7: Mm-hmm. I mean, I'm going back to the moment when
2: President Obama was first elected, I was an undergraduate at Spelman College, and to know that I'm a descendant of someone who helped build the White House, where the first Black African American president was, it gives me goosebumps, and it's like something I would have never thought or imagined.
1: There are some mixed emotions with a revelation like this.
8: Mine are mixed as a historian, because my ancestors were also enslaved. And it makes me think that there's a larger history of the contributions of Black people to this country that are not well known and not widely acknowledged. And I'm proud, but also frustrated that often those people are disparaged as if they made no contribution, as if by virtue of being enslaved, they didn't count, as if by virtue of not being powerful people, they didn't matter. Mm-hmm. And they clearly did.
1: And Jackie, for you to know that he did this hard work, this back-breaking work with such little recognition, are you delighted that now more people are going to be aware?
3: Oh, yes. I'm definitely going to tell my family, because I'm looking at the names at the top. Patsy, that's two of my cousins' names.
1: Wow.
3: The names that's on here, it's like my cousins have these names.
1: Wow. And that's, and you didn't know, this is the first time you're seeing the tree like that, yet these names were passed down.
3: I'm just looking at the names. The family's like all in there, yes.
1: And there's more to Calvert. There's more to his story.
0: Coming up, Ashley and Jackie venture around Washington, D.C. to learn more details about their ancestor, Calvert.
5: It feels surreal. The fact that this is the original document, I almost don't want to touch it.
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1: With a revelation like this,

0: Hi, I'm Jesse Holland.
1: Hi, Ashley.
2: Hi, Jackie.
3: Inside this building, the most historically and legally significant documents in the country are preserved.
1: I've never been in here before.
0: It is an absolutely gorgeous building.
3: Holland is an author and expert on the untold history of enslaved labor in Washington, D.C.
0: I know you have a famous ancestor mm-hmm. who helped work on the White House. Mm-hmm. In this box, we have the receipts. This is how we know enslaved African Americans were used in the construction of the White House. The government rented these slaves from their white slave masters. And here in this record, we can find a name that should look very familiar.
3: This 197-year-old document is the authentic handwritten government payroll from 1829, listing some of the men who worked on the construction of the White House.
0: Mm-hmm. So if we look down this side.
2: I see him.
3: Including their ancestor, Mr. Calvert Ambush, who worked a total of 36 days in the hot summer of 1829.
2: Calvert Ambush.
0: How much did they pay him? We see up here in this column that they have 75 cents, mm-hmm. which was absolutely nothing.
2: Yep.
0: Because the money never went to the enslaved Africans. It went to their slave masters. You can actually see his name right here, William Carr. He was the owner of the enslaved worker, Calvert Ambush. How does it feel to see his name on this?
2: Surreal. The fact that this is the original document, I almost don't want to touch it. So.
0: Right.
3: And it's not just the White House. Professor Holland tells us enslaved labor was also used to build the United States Capitol, the very seat of democracy, including the iconic dome.
0: From the bottom floors all the way to the Statue of Freedom sitting on top, it would not be there without the blood, sweat, and tears of enslaved Africans.
3: In fact, between 1792 and 1829, more than 200 enslaved individuals helped build both structures, though experts believe it was many more.
0: It gives us a little bit of ownership of the president's house because it's written right here.
2: It's unbelievable.
3: Professor Holland took Ashley and Jackie around the Capitol.
0: This mall was nothing like we see today.
3: To help them envision what it looked like some 200 years ago. Back then, Washington, D.C. had become a hub of the domestic slave trade, a place where human beings were bought and sold in the shadow of the nation's most powerful institutions.
0: All of this was more of a slave market. There were slave markets over on Pennsylvania Avenue, and despite it being the nation's front yard, enslaved Africans were brought down to this area and were sold. One of the more famous places they had slave sales was over near the Smithsonian Air and Space Museum. It's called Roby's Tavern.
3: Back in the day, slave pens and markets would have been seen on both sides of the National Mall. For enslaved laborers like Calvert Ambush, there were also no formal accommodations.
0: The slaves that were used in the construction of the White House, they, of course, didn't live in the White House.
2: Yeah.
0: They live right outside. All of the area you see behind us when they were constructing the U.S. Capitol, it was actual slave tent city.
3: Enslaved laborers split the stone at nearby quarries, transporting it upriver and towing it to Washington, where they built roofs, walls, and columns. This original sandstone block sits in the U.S. Capitol today.
0: This sandstone, while used for the U.S. Capitol, was also one of the main building blocks for the White House. It was enslaved Africans like your ancestor that put his hands on this.
1: I don't think I ever imagined the historical context
0: right.
1: and how his work, his hands, had just a place in all of these buildings.
2: It's overwhelming. Just to know that it was tents all down this mall
0: mm-hmm.
2: and look at it now.
3: Indeed, at the heart of the American story.

0: is a contradiction.
1: Thomas Jefferson penned the Declaration of Independence saying that all men are created equal, and it was a lie. Thomas Jefferson owned slaves.
0: Jefferson wasn't alone. At least a dozen U.S. presidents owned enslaved people. One of them was a man named John Freeman, who was owned by Jefferson and later sold to President Madison, which brings us back to our descendants. We originally asked Ashley and Jackie to meet us at the Octagon House because a very important person in Calvert Ambush's story once lived here. His uncle, John Freeman. Professor Vince Brown took us to the basement where the original slave quarters from the 1800s are still intact.
1: Calvert Ambush's story doesn't end with slavery. He was free. He was emancipated by another former slave named John Freeman, who was his uncle.
2: Mm-hmm.
1: And John Freeman lived in this house when James Madison was president, in this basement.
3: He had an uncle,
2: mm-hmm.
3: an uncle who freed him. That's a kind of caring family in your DNA.
2: Yeah.
0: The bill of sale and deed of trust records show that John Freeman took out a loan for $620 to buy his nephew's freedom.
3: And that was a lot of money.
2: Yeah.
1: So when you talk about family, taking care of family.
2: That's it.
1: People struggling, right, to better their condition. This is that story.
0: And there's even more to Calvert's story. 10 million names researchers found a marriage license from 1834.
1: Calvert Ambush married Patsy Cried. And they had three children, including Sarah, and that's what brings us to y'all.
2: Oh, my goodness.
3: We're talking about people. You said they were once known. They're not the unknown.
1: Yeah. They were once known by people who loved them, who cared for them.
2: Yeah.
1: And now we can know them again. And that's what this project is about.
0: After tracing the footsteps of their ancestor across the Capitol, Ashley and Jackie are now seeing the White House and its grand north portico for the first time.
2: Oh, wow.
4: Now that you've seen the record with your ancestor, Calvert Ambush, what does it feel like seeing the White House now?
2: Unreal. It feels unreal. I think just even looking at it and understanding more of the history behind it.
5: I have a special place in my heart right now about that building. I feel it right now. I got the chills. I won't walk past it again without stopping here thinking about him.
0: Down in Lafayette Square, there's a modest plaque that was placed near the White House in 2021, acknowledging that enslaved men helped build it. But it's easy to miss.
4: Is that enough? Should more be done so people know the true history of the White House?
2: Absolutely. I think now that we know names, and we can now put names to the enslaved African Americans, you can list those, right? And more so the fact that you have descendants who are alive today that are connected to those people. That is big.
5: We know the name, so now we want the name on there.
3: This has been an exciting day. Let's just breathe. I can't imagine if I walked into the place and they just were peppering me with not just your family history, but American history.
2: I feel famous. Never in a million years would I have thought that, you know, one of my great, great, great, great, great, yes, fourth generation grandparents, you know, had a role, right, you know, in building the White House.
3: Jack, what are some of the first phone calls you're going to make when you get out of here?
5: Oh, I'm going to call my sister and tell her about it because she's really going to be shocked.
3: You're closer. It's like your great-great-great-grandfather.
5: Right.
3: Like just thinking about if you've been able to tell your grandparents this information.
5: Wow.
3: What it would have meant to them.
5: A lot. Would have meant a lot.
3: What's the first thing you're going to tell your sons?
2: Guess what? It's going to be the first raise, you know? And I'm going to just tell them about their fifth great grandfather, what he did. I think finding out that you have a relative that has made an impact, you know, that is important. And then being able to recognize his name, say his name, you know.
3: Say his name right now.
2: Say his name, Calvert Ambush, you know. It still gives me goosebumps. knowing who I am as a person. We have similar connections, you know, the fact that he built something, the fact that one of my degrees is in math, right, you know, and I could have ended up in a career where I was building something.
3: He would be proud to meet you, both of you. He'd be proud. I got to tell you, I'll never forget Mrs. Obama making that speech.
6: I wake up every morning in a house that was built by slaves.
2: I've now found a missing puzzle piece to her speech. I now know one person who built the White House. That in itself is just, yeah, powerful.
0: Recently, I had a chance to let the Obamas know of our breakthrough discovery.
3: ABC News, we went on a journey to discover the names of those enslaved who helped build the White House. And we actually identified a man who helped build the North Portico and found living descendants. And we brought them back.
7: That's fantastic.
3: Together. What is it that you want people to truly understand about those who helped not only build the White House, but this country?
8: Dad, yeah, we're standing on everybody's shoulders to be here. The whole notion that there are people who are more deserving of being here and enjoying the freedoms of this country, you know, that's just not true, and it's not fair. It's not accurate. There are a lot of people with a lot of different backgrounds who have toiled and died and served to make this country what it is.
0: And expanding that narrative of America is exactly what the 10 Million Names Project hopes to accomplish.
9: One large goal of the 10 Million Names Project is to build a database of all of those names of people who were enslaved so that people can look up their family histories.
0: Their online ancestry database is accessible to the public. And in the coming years, their ultimate goal is to identify all 10 million people who were enslaved in North America, whose names have been lost to history.
9: We would like to, as best we can, find the names of all of them. And knowing their history, I think, helps us understand a much fuller picture of American society.
0: As Ashley and Jackie's journey to Washington, D.C. came to an end, they took a final stroll down the mall with Professor Holland.
4: I know the National Mall has been a place where we've seen some of the darkest parts of U.S. history, but there's also another side to that story. We have people like you who are finding their roots here in the American story.
10: This is the beginning. This is just the beginning.
0: While the atrocities of slavery in America can never be denied, it's also a story of resilience and survival, one that's unfolded right here on this very same mall.
4: As we move forward into the future, the National Mall also became a place of protest, where African Americans and their allies came to make America hold up to its promises of equality and freedom. Where we had the I Have a Dream speech just on the other end of this National Mall.
11: I have a dream that one day this nation will rise up, live out the true meaning of its creed. We hold these truths to be self-evident, that all men are created equal.
0: Generation after generation, brave Americans demanding America live up to its promise from 1776.
4: This is not just a story of slavery. It's a story of hope, a story of overcoming adversity, a story of making America into what it always said it was. And it was people like your ancestors and people like you that helped this country live up to its ideals.
10: And I think that is important, and that is one of the key messages. Their hard work, their labor, their sacrifice was not in vain. You know, we are where we are today because of them.
4: We're not just part of the American story. Yeah. We are the American story.
0: 2.5 centuries later, the story is still unfolding.
3: I can see the pride that you have in wanting that history. So why is it important?
2: There's a piece of him that's inside of me. To understand whose blood is running through my veins, understand the connections that I have with them, you know, and how we got to where we are today, I think that is amazing.

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2: 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Wait, niblets.
1: Celebrate the good times.
3: Picture this. Sicily.
4: Sing to me, Paolo.
5: Freedom.
1: Remember the best lines.
6: You nasty.
7: You jump by a jump, Jack.
8: Honey, you never looked better.
1: Then, now, and always.
9: The best of both. You know the best of both.
10: That's all.
1: All your favorite throwbacks from Disney Plus and Hulu. Now totally streaming.
11: You shouldn't be trying to steal my house.
12: Get out of my house.
13: I live here. Police is on the way.
11: Out. No, you don't.
13: Police is on the way.
14: And that's when the squatter standoff started.
11: Get out of my house. Get out of my house.
15: You could walk into your home, find someone sitting on your couch, and you would have no right to ask them to leave.
11: Being arrested.
16: For what?
11: For being in my own home.
17: In 20 years, I have seen every scam in the book, I thought.
18: I realized that we really had a squatter on our hands.
19: I literally lost my...
20: That's something that never, like, leaves you.
21: Be careful, will you? Let into your lives, into your home.
18: Get the out of our house.

0: It was just like any other day. I was working doing ice cream, and it was on the same street I lived on, so it was a bike ride away. I was about 3 blocks away from my house, and I saw a gentleman pull out in front of me. He grabbed my handlebars and had a gun. He told me to get off my bike and get on my knees. He told me if I didn't, he would kill me. And he sexually assaulted me. It's the first thing that goes through your head is why? Why me? Why didn't he murder me?
1: From ABC News, I'm Dave Packer. A hurricane is churning toward Hawaii. ABC's Melissa Adan is in Hilo.
2: The storm intensifying. Hurricane Lala bearing down on Hawaii. Waves battering the Big Island shores.
3: This is an enormous storm.
2: Authorities warning residents to take this threat seriously and be prepared. Those winds up to 75 miles per hour. If it makes landfall in Hawaii, it would be the first time a hurricane has ever hit the Big Island on modern record.
1: Power out to more than 24,000 customers across Hawaii, nearly 19,000 on the Big Island alone. Officials say at least 6 people have been killed by powerful storms and flooding in Indiana. And forecasters warn more powerful storms are on the way for the state and the region. Just days before the start of the new school year, chaos at the campus of the University of Virginia this weekend. A shooting outside a dorm leaving 5 injured, one of them a student, just as they were moving in. ABC's Olivia Rubin has the latest.
4: Investigators searching for multiple suspects. Around 1:30 in the morning, law enforcement arriving to the university's housing complex to find several victims shot. Police locking down the campus.
5: Ain't nowhere safe, I guess. Like, nowhere safe. Even on a college campus, nowhere is pretty much safe.
6: The university saying they don't believe there is an immediate threat to the campus here, but that there will be an increased law enforcement presence as this investigation continues.
1: Classes are still scheduled to start on Monday. The USS Lincoln has been out to sea for more than 9 months now, patrolling the waters off the Iranian coast. The Navy denies it, but there are reports of food shortages and declining mental health among sailors on board. ABC's Stephen Fortnoy.
7: The Navy says the Lincoln will now soon be heading home as part of a planned rotation. The USS George Washington is expected to take its place within the next 2 weeks. President Trump downplaying the concerns of Lincoln crew family members, asked if the deployment has gone on too long.
8: Not nearly long enough.
7: He said no.
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